0: just enough to pretend that I know what I'm talking about. That, by the way, goes for almost everything except for drinking and baseball.
1: Afternoons with DeMarco and Travis rolls on.
2: Puppy power!
0: I did not know you had that in you.
3: Come on. I love that show. Come on.
1: Back to the guys.
0: This feels like the arcade of the 80s as well.
3: This is Michael Jackson.
0: I know.
3: Yeah.
0: You're in there and they're playing the music over the speakers.
3: I thought you meant the video game Spy Hunter.
0: Oh, that was great.
3: Yeah.
4: I only hear Weird Al Yankovic.
3: You what?
4: I hear Weird Al Yankovic.
3: Shut his mic off, please.
4: I know that it's Michael Jackson. Yeah, I'm fat. I'm fat.
0: Weird Al
2: is wide.
0: Awesome.
4: Yeah, exactly.
5: I like the beginning of that video when the guys, the fat guys, are asking, like, they're telling Weird Al, like, you're not fat anymore. You don't know how to be
4: he's
5: fat anymore.
4: And he starts,
5: and he starts to close up. Yeah.
3: Wow.
0: You know, he does, like, plays all the instruments on all the songs.
4: Yeah.
0: Like, he's an incredible musician.
3: He puts on a good show.
4: Oh, yeah.
3: He puts on a really good show.
0: Cal Poly San Luis Obispo grad.
4: Is he?
5: Get out of here.
4: Slow grad?
3: No way. Okay. Yeah. Smart dude.
0: Him and Ozzie Smith and John Madden.
3: Really?
0: So, yeah. And some astronauts.
4: John Madden.
0: And stuff.
4: Boom.
3: And some astronauts.
0: Yeah. They got some astronauts
3: and some astronauts.
0: Some other things like that. Yeah. And Brian Wu for the Mariners.
4: Oh, wow.
0: Also a Cal Poly guy. There's my Cal Poly knowledge for the day.
3: I like how you walk in and just, like, add your opinion to a conversation you knew nothing about.
4: I had
3: about.
4: No idea what you're talking about, but I could, like, easily have the conversation. I knew what the topic was.
0: Here's the number one qualification. Listen up, kids. I'm going to educate you all. If you want a business, if you want a career in this business, you need to have an opinion on things you know nothing about.
4: Absolutely.
0: Just come in hot. Just come in hot and sell it like you've been researching it your whole life. And if somebody says you're wrong, just argue all day long, even if you are.
3: That's perfect advice.
0: Just own it as long as you possibly can.
4: I don't think that I walked into the conversation and said anything wrong.
3: No, you were dead on. We were talking about Scoobal and getting to arbitration.
0: Yeah.
3: And
0: Tigers kind of messed that up.
3: Yeah, he's not going to be a Tiger because
4: of dummies.
3: That.
0: Almost certainly not.
3: Yeah.
0: Almost certainly.
3: You're actively telling this guy that he's not worth the money he thinks he's worth.
0: Yeah.
3: That would make me mad, too. Yeah.
4: It was 19 to 31.
0: Yeah, there were $12 million apart. That's a big gap. And the way that baseball arbitration works, if people don't know this, again, let me tell you, let me educate you all, is the arbiter decides this or that. It's not, okay, you want 31, you're offering 19, let's call it 24 and a half and call it a day. He picks 19. Or 31.
3: Really?
0: Yeah, there is no, we're going to split it. It's one or the other.
3: I'd be pissed.
0: Which is kind of interesting because it forces the two sides to meet in the middle.
3: Yes.
0: Because both sides are risking quite a bit by not coming to agreement. You can negotiate this stuff, but once it goes to arbitration, you're locked into one number or the other.
3: And it was so
4: dumb, too, because Scooble was one of the best pitchers in all of baseball, two-time
0: Cy
4: Young
0: winner. Yeah.
4: 2 years in a row. And then you want to go to arbitration with this guy when he's in his final year of arbitration? He's going to walk.
0: Unless they knew he was going to walk all along and they were just trying to save a little money.
4: Yeah.
3: Like,
4: they going to trade him at the deadline.
0: That could be it. Like, look, we're gonna take
4: now
0: our shot.
4: Hurt.
0: And if it works, we get him for 1 year. Maybe we win the World Series. Maybe we don't. And he leaves anyway. But if we having a bad year, which they are,
4: right,
0: then we can still trade. If Scooble went on the market today, he'd still fetch an enormous haul, even though he's a short-time free agent, even though he's coming off of an injury. He's still on the short list of best pitchers in baseball. You could still take a team to the hoop for what you could get for Scooble.
4: But it's not going to be the amount that you would get if you would have done it last year when you had one season. This is the whole argument when it came to Shohei in Anaheim. They should have gotten rid of him 1 year prior, but Artie Moreno said, I want to milk any dollar I can out of this man. Kept him another year, didn't trade him at the deadline, tried to milk every dollar out of him because they had a chance to go to the playoffs, which they didn't even make, and they lost him. They lost him for nothing. And that's unless they trade him this right now at the trade deadline, they're losing Scooble for nothing.
3: Who's got enough prospects to swing that?
0: The Dodgers.
4: Everybody.
3: Everybody does?
4: Well, not everybody, but the Dodgers have a ton of them.
0: The Dodgers do.
4: I mean, like, the Mets will do whatever they can. The Padres always find guys that are, like, not that great anymore.
3: Why not?
0: But if you look at, like, the best minor league systems, the Dodgers are right near the top.
3: Yeah.
0: The Baltimore Orioles are near the top. The Rays are near the top. Like, there's teams that always have more high-value prospects than others, and the Dodgers seem to always be one of those teams.
3: Why not? Absolutely.
0: We're better at everything else. They're better at scouting. They're better at developing.
3: Well, the other part of that you missed, we were talking about potheads.
4: Oh, yeah.
3: And I was asking, like, How does he catch?

0: great year. He's going to make the All-Star team. He's going to get MVP votes. He has been incredibly useful to what the Dodgers have done. He's great in the outfield. He's driving in runs.
1: Yeah.
0: You can literally bat him anywhere from 2 to 9
1: right.
0: and feel really good about where he is in the order. He can run the bases pretty well. Like, there's nothing that he doesn't do well. He's got to take what they offer.
2: Yeah.
0: And until he gets a little further down the road, once you've done 3 years, then you can go to arbitration. But it's a risky proposition.
2: Ooh,
0: so he's just got to kind of wear it.
2: Yeah, you got to go through it. But also, with teams like Atlanta and buy out people's arbitration years. So the entire thing. So they lock guys down. They did it with Ronald Acuna. They did it with Ozzie Albies. When they have guys that they want, they will buy out their entire arbitration. So you get them at a good price for a long term. You can do.
0: You're seeing the Pirates did it with Connor Griffin. They
2: right.
0: Emerson, the guy up in Seattle, they're doing it with, where they're basically before. Some of these guys haven't even played in the big leagues yet.
2: Right.
0: And they're
2: right.
0: saying, "Hey, look, we'll give you $100 million for the next 6 years." It's a pretty good bet.
1: We'll see if that
0: right.
1: pans
0: both
1: out.
0: Sides.
1: It's
2: better. Like, you're getting more than you would have gotten if you're only making $800,000, but you're still not getting your value's worth of money. So he can. They
0: but
2: can do it. But it's guaranteed. So if the Dodgers wanted to do that for Paez, he can go to them and say, hey, do this for me. I'll stick around for the whole time.
1: Do you believe what you see with him?
0: Starting to also.
1: Okay.
0: Starting to. Like,
1: yeah.
0: I think the best part about Andy Paez is, let's go back a couple of years ago. And I'm just going to use this guy as an example because it's the first one that popped into my mind. James Outman showed up a couple of years ago and was cranking home runs, and he was leading the team in RBIs for about 2 months. And everybody's like, oh my gosh, they've got their center fielder for the next 5, 6, 7 years, whatever it is. And Outman looked like a really good run. He was charismatic. He was great.
2: He had power.
0: And then the league figured out he can't hit high fastballs. And then they just pumped him high fastballs, and James Outman is no longer here. At last I saw, he's in Minnesota. I don't even know if he's on the team there anymore.
1: Man.
0: Like, he couldn't adjust back. The exact same thing happened to Andy Paez. He showed up. He was pretty good. The league figured out what his weakness was. These pitchers are really good. Once they know you can't do X well, they're just going to give you X over and over and over again. Well, he responded back, and he came back out of the hole again. And then they figured out a new hole, which was last year towards the end of the season. He was lost. Like, they benched him in the playoffs. He was terrible. He stayed ready, which I don't think you can give him nearly enough credit for staying as ready as he did along the way. He got the opportunity to make that incredible catch. He shows up for spring training competing. He's going to make the team, but he wasn't going to be the starting center fielder every day. Now he's locked himself into that spot, and he's proven that he can adjust to the adjustment. And I think that's the hardest part for any young player, is to adjust to the adjustment. And you're going to get knocked back a little bit, but can you get back on top of it again? And he's proven that he can do that.
2: Yeah,
0: that's why I'm starting to believe it.
2: Yeah, that was exactly where the adjustment to the adjustment is one of the hardest things that players can do. And he was doing just that. And you're seeing it over and over again, because Tommy Edman was going to be the starting center fielder. That's where they brought him over. He wasn't going to be a second. He was going to move between second base and center field. In St. Louis, before they got him, he was going to be the starting center fielder. He was the starting center fielder. He got hurt, and then the Dodgers took him over, and he was playing second base. He was going to go back there. Andy Paez just said, I'm taking this position. It's mine. I'm going to hold on to it. And he's doing just that. He's leading the league in RBIs, and he's playing phenomenal gold glove level defense at the exact same time. He's been nothing short of phenomenal.
1: Can he hold on to that two spot? I fully believe it. Can he hold on?
2: No one else is doing it.
0: No, yeah.
1: I mean,
0: I think so.
2: Keep going 4 for 5 with two doubles and a home run.
0: Yeah, maybe. I was gonna say 3 extra base hits last night, dude. He's just a really good player. I think you can put him wherever you need to put him. If you need to put him in the two, put him in the two. You need to bat him down in the order at 7 or 8, fine. You can put him down. Like, I don't think that he's invested in that like that. I think he's entirely comfortable wherever you need to put him. And
1: That's
0: really, really good, because some guys get attached to these spots and they get in their feelings when you do move them. I don't think he's and if he is that, he certainly hasn't demonstrated it.
1: Yeah.
0: He's been incredibly resilient.
1: Oh, another thing. Is Shohei going to hit tonight?
0: Last night, Dave said he hadn't made up his mind yet.
1: Right.
0: But
1: we haven't got word yet? Okay.
0: Yeah, we're 2 hours away. We
1: got
0: to know by now.
2: I have been looking for the lineup and is not coming out yet.
0: Okay.
1: Would you let him hit tonight?
0: Absolutely.
2: 100%.
1: Even though he got tagged last night?
0: Yeah, it barely clipped him. It was scary, but no. He's swinging the bat well. I'm not taking him out of the line.
1: Right.
0: Unless he comes to me and says, I'd like a day off, we're going to run him out there.
2: It looks like Jack Harris is saying this is not about Shohei. It says, Kike Hernandez suffered a significant tear to his oblique. Dodgers don't have a timeline for his turn yet, but he's probably out for quite some time, and maybe even throughout the whole year.
0: Quite some time.

0: time, no timeline to me means it might be the season.
1: Yeah, it sounds that way, and that stinks. But there's still no lineup yet for tonight, which is really, really odd for 5 o'clock.
0: Yeah.
1: So I don't know what it's going to be, but I would too.
2: Yeah.
1: Did you hear, by the way, were you listening to the broadcast yesterday with Eric Karros?
0: Mm-hmm.
1: He almost called it a big-ass pad on his hand.
0: Yeah,
1: He goes, it's a really big pad.
2: I love it.
1: And I also love Karros yesterday being like, I'm going to go give Miggy a hug.
0: Yeah.
2: You said you were going to get into that.
1: I think that's 15 minutes away.
0: It's my straight up.
1: Really, really hope it's the same way that I'm thinking about it.
2: I can't wait to hear this. Yeah.
0: Can I criticize Eric Karros very briefly?
1: Sure.
0: I don't like that he calls his son Karros.
2: You don't like that he calls his son Karros?
0: His son is on the Rockies.
2: I know.
0: Okay, so when he came up to bat, he's like, well, Karros is this. Like, just call him Kyle. That's your son.
2: Call him your son.
0: Yeah.
2: He's got to do a job. He's got to be professional about it.
0: Call him the boy. Call him the kid.
2: You.
0: Kyle, whatever.
2: He's got to be professional.
0: But you could tell he was, like, forcing it. And I'm obviously kidding a little bit. But it's like, I would never call my son Rogers.
2: If your son became a doctor,
0: it's so
1: Rogers,
0: weird.
2: You'd call him Dr. Rogers.
0: No, I would call him Bob. Like I've been working hard to get in the Bob mode. Yeah.
2: Come on.
1: Is it true? I mean, looking it up, I think they said it on the broadcast last night, but it might not be. Kyle Karros has like 4 home runs in his career.
0: All against the Dodgers.
1: All against the Dodgers. So it is all against the Dodgers.
2: All against the Dodgers.
1: That's wild.
0: It is.
1: I mean, one of them was off Miggy Rowe, so that doesn't really count. But it's still, I mean, it counts on the stat sheet. But
2: yeah, it definitely counts.
0: I'm going to save my Miggy Rowe thing, but I will throw this in here right now. I know that this is never going to happen, and I know this is a pipe dream of mine. Those numbers that Rojas posted on the mound should not count against the Dodger bullpen numbers collectively.
1: Oh, but it does?
0: I know it does. I know it does.
1: It's like a quarterback throwing an interception and it hits off the other guy's hands.
2: No.
1: It's not his fault.
2: It's like a running back throwing the interception. It shouldn't count.
0: He's not a pitcher.
2: Yeah.
0: He's not a part of the bullpen. He's a shortstop who's just trying to end the night.
2: Right.
1: Yeah. Could you imagine? Would you imagine if Kyle Hurt didn't give up a home run the night before and that was how they ended their streak?
0: I'll go a step further. When Will Klein started against the Angels, that should count as bullpen innings.
1: Absolutely.
0: And it didn't because he was the starter, even though he only pitched a couple of innings.
2: Wow.
0: Let's use our brains a little bit here.
1: Yeah.
0: You know what we should do right now, DeAndre? We should do a little last man standing.
2: Oh, let's get it.
1: Oh, nice. Who's it? Yours?
0: It's my last man standing
1: now. Now we have to close the laptop.
0: Now,
1: come on, close the laptop.
2: This is how you guarantee you never lose, though.
1: Marco, close the laptop.
0: Well, this is also, I can't add to my total because I'm ineligible to add to my total. So this one, I'm going to help you guys a little bit here. This is the top 15 NFL players of all time, according to USA Today.
2: Top 15 NFL players of all time.
0: So listen up. So I broke this out into position. Of the top 15, we've got 5 quarterbacks, 1 wide receiver, 3 running backs, a linebacker, a defensive end, 2 defensive ends, 2 defensive backs, and 1 defensive tackle.
2: Okay.
0: So those are your 15. We're going to go the other direction this time. We're going to start with you, DeAndre.
3: Tom Brady.
0: Is number one on the list. Punches.
3: Joe Montana.
0: Joe Montana.
2: Got to be on there.
0: Is also on the list at number 4. So 2 of the 5 quarterbacks are off the list. DeMarco.
2: Okay. I have to go for the DT just because I'm a DT. It's got to be this guy. It's got to be Aaron Donald.
1: Yeah.
0: He's not on the list.
2: Wow,
1: you're out.
2: Top 15 players?
0: He's not. I was shocked,
2: too.
0: Who's
2: the DT?
0: Well, I can't tell you now.
1: Well, you can't say it now.
0: But we will go through.
2: Oh, my God.
0: I was shocked, too.
2: Wow.
0: I was, too.
1: So I'll go with an easy one, then, and go with Peyton Manning.
0: Peyton Manning is on the list. Peyton Manning is number 10 on the list.
1: Wow.
0: There is our 3. Fourth quarterback.
2: Yes.
1: Third quarterback.
0: Third quarterback. Yeah, oh, I'm sorry. Yeah, Brady, Montana, Manning off the list.
3: I'm going to just keep on going on the quarterback list. I'm going to go with Patrick Mahomes.
1: Ooh, I think he's not there.
0: Patrick Mahomes is number 6.
1: Ooh.
0: Okay. He is on the list.
2: This is unbelievable.
1: You're so mad right now.
2: This is blasphemy. Unbelievable.
1: Patrick Mahomes is a good fit for him.
0: So only let me see here.
1: More quarterback.
0: There's one quarterback left.
1: God,
2: hit
1: which
2: those
1: one
2: running backs, Bunch.
3: Oh, no, I'm going to go defense here. Lawrence Taylor.
0: Lawrence Taylor is the highest ranked defensive player on this list. He is number 5 on the list. Back to you, Greg.
1: I got
0: to
1: think of
0: what. So we've got a wide receiver.
2: Running backs.
1: I'm going to go running backs. How many running backs were there?
0: Three.
1: Jim Brown has to be on that list.
0: Jim Brown's number three on the list overall. Yep. Jim Brown is on the list.
2: Get those running backs.
0: We are back to you, DeAndre.
2: Running backs. I'm shooting to you.
1: I think I know where you're going.
2: Come on.
1: Don't help. Okay, don't help.
3: I'm going to go receivers. Okay. How many receivers are there?
0: One.
1: I got one in my head for a different position. Yeah. I'm like, I don't want to use it.
3: You know what? You know, I'm going to go receiver. I'm going to try this. I'm going to go Jerry Rice.
1: Oh, it has to be.
0: Jerry Rice.
1: Oh, it better not. It better be that.
0: Is number two on the list.
1: Okay.
2: If Montana's there, Rice is there.
3: Yeah.
0: Okay. Bunch.
1: Okay, so no more wide receivers.
4: Now, you want me to go running back, right? Running back. Okay, I'll go running back. I hope he's on those lists. Best running back ever seen, Barry Sanders.
0: Barry Sanders is number 11. He's on the list.
1: Good job.
0: Barry Sanders is on the list.
2: I'm looking at you.
1: Like, look, you were wrong with that one. So
2: no,
1: I don't want
2: the list is wrong. I was right.
1: I think I'm going to go with the one that I should wait on it. I'm going to wait on it. It might be a bad move. I'm going to listen to you. I'm going to read your mind, DeMarco. Don't do me wrong. Marshall Faulk.
2: Not the one.
1: Oh.
2: That's not the one I was talking about.
0: That your guess?
1: Dang it. I already said if I have
0: Marshall
1: to
0: Faulk is not on the list. Marshall Faulk is not in the top 25. We still have one running back left on the list.
2: I can't believe we got this far without saying it.
0: Back to you.
2: Especially
0: DeAndre.
2: You.
1: I thought you were saying it because of the Rams.
2: No.
1: See, I should have gone with who I wanted to go with, DeMarco.
3: Running back. Really good. I'm going to go Walter Payton.
1: No, that's a good. Yep.
0: Walter Payton is on the list. He is the last running back on the list. Walter Payton is number 8 on the list.
1: God, I'm such a dumb.
0: Yeah,
1: I was trying to read your mind.
0: 9, 12, 13, 14, and 15.
2: I wanted you out with me.
0: Yes. Bunch.
4: Can you give me a positional breakdown, though?
0: What's left?
4: What's left?
1: One quarterback.
0: We've got a defensive end, a quarterback, another defensive end, two secondary players, and a tackle.
4: They said this guy is one of the best defensive players ever. Reggie White.
0: Reggie White is the highest remaining player on this list at number 7. Reggie White, number 7. Back to you, DeAndre Hawkins.
3: Oh, defensive backs. We also got one more quarterback, too. Mm.
1: There is another quarterback. There's a couple that you could. I should have gone quarterback. I should have gone cornerback. I'm so mad at myself.
0: 5, 4.
2: Okay,
3: cornerback.
2: 3,
3: I'm going to go with Charles Woodson.
1: That's where I was going to go.
0: Charles Woodson is not on the list.
1: Wow.
0: Mr. Funches with the victory.
1: Funchy, I was totally going with Charles Woodson also, by the way.
0: Charles Woodson is not the corner on the list. DeMarco, go ahead.
2: Deion Sanders.
0: Deion Sanders is on the list.
1: That makes way more sense.
2: I'm shooting it to you.
1: By the way, Charles Woodson was amazing.
0: Yes. It wasn't Deion
1: amazing.
0: Sanders.
1: Amazing.
0: Yeah. All right. Here's
2: not on the list.
0: Here's who you did not get. So you got 1 through 8, which is...
1: Was it Drew Brees?
0: No. Brady, Rice, Jim Brown, Joe Montana, LT, Patrick Mahomes, Reggie White, Walter Payton. You got the top 8. Number 9 is the one that you did not get, and it is the quarterback. Any guesses?
1: So it's not Drew Brees.
0: Elway. Not Brees. It's not Elway. Think older. Think older.
4: Marino?
0: No. Older.
1: Slinging older. Sammy Baugh. Oh,
0: no. You're in Terry the Bradshaw. General neighborhood. Older.
4: Oh, jeez.
1: From the Packers.
0: Not Bart Starr.
1: Not Bart Starr.
2: No.
0: Yes. Yes.
1: Joe Namath?
0: No.
1: No. Joe
2: not Bart
1: Beisman?
2: Starr.
1: No.
2: Unitas.
0: Yeah, Unitas.
2: Unitas
0: is is number 9. Then we got 12, 13, and 14. You got Deion at 15. All defensive players.
2: Okay.
0: We got an end, a tackle, and a secondary
1: John
0: player.
1: John Randall.
2: No. Who'd they put as a tackle?
0: Mean Joe Green.
2: Can't argue.
0: Yeah.
2: Sorry.
0: Yeah.
2: Yeah. Can't argue.
0: Yeah.
2: Sorry about that. Yeah.
0: Joe Green was 14 with the tackle.
1: That,
0: I'd take Donald
2: of
0: over
2: course.
0: Joe Green. Secondary, anybody? Modern-ish. Mike,
2: Reed?
0: No, older than Ed Reed.
2: Older than Ed Reed. Lott.
0: Yeah.
2: Ronnie Lott. Yeah. And there's one more?
0: There's one more. A Ram, of all things.
1: What position?
2: Kevin Green?
0: Edge? No. Defensive end, they called him back in the day.
2: Deacon.
0: Yes.
2: Deacon Jones.
0: Yeah.
2: The inventor of the sack.
0: And the head slap.
2: And the head slap.
0: I don't know if he invented the head slap, but he perfected
2: it,
0: the head slap along the way. So, Funch, can you believe that's your second overall win?
4: Yes,
2: I'm
4: sir.
2: Here.
0: We'll
2: go,
0: have
2: Funchy.
0: To put that in there. Yeah.
4: Right.
0: Donald not being on there really surprised me. And the other one that I thought for sure would be on there was Elway.
1: Yeah, that's like, that kind of shocking.
0: Yeah.
2: Emmett.
1: Would you put Elway?
0: Emmett, too.
2: Emmett
1: put,
2: Smith,
1: yeah.
2: Yes.
1: Would you put Elway above Breeze?
0: Oh, yes. Yeah. Oh, yeah.
1: Breeze was amazing.
2: Yeah, no, Elway was a different animal.
0: Yeah.
1: He had the drive and all that.
2: Yes.
0: And he took, I don't want to say bad teams to the Super Bowl, but he took teams that shouldn't have been to the Super Bowl to the Super Bowl. Yeah. And then when he got a good team, he won the Super Bowl twice.
2: If he were playing today.
0: Oh, my gosh.
2: Forget it.
0: Lock the door.
2: Forget it. Yes. Cannon, smart.
0: Is he the one
2: bigger? With a bigger arm.
0: Like, we talk about this in basketball. Like, if you unleashed Reggie Miller and Larry Bird, the way that guys play now, and the way that they can shoot, and the fact, like, Larry Bird and Reggie Miller average, like, 2 threes a game. Like, attempts. Like, they just didn't shoot them. And now, all of a sudden, I don't know how many threes a game Steph takes. 10? Probably.
1: To 10,
0: 8
1: yeah.
0: to 10?
2: Yeah.
0: Like, give Larry Bird and Reggie Miller 10 threes a game?
1: Those two would make it. Reggie would fully be a good basketball player at this
2: point. Oh, I'm worried about Larry on the defensive end.
1: I would not.
2: Really?
1: Larry was so smart.
2: He was pretty amazing. He was,
1: I mean, he was money from every part of the floor,
2: this
1: too.
2: This is true. Yeah. Like, that end, definitely.
1: He also played defense. Larry was right up the top.
2: It may look like Luka.
3: What about the pace of today's game? Yeah. Can they keep up with this pace as far as, you know, shooting early into the shot clock, running up and down, fast breaks are a lot higher.
0: I think they would. So, I think that would be something they could adjust.
1: Reggie for sure would. He scored, 9 points in like
0: 8 seconds.
1: 8 seconds or whatever it happened to be. But I think Larry would change his body to fit the game
2: because
1: he was just such a nut on the floor. He was like Kobe when the way that he did everything.
0: Larry's one of those guys that if it's a basketball game, he'll figure it out.
1: Yeah.
2: Yeah.
0: I got to run a little more. I got to play a little faster. I'll figure it out.
2: He'll make it happen.
0: Is Elway the answer to the football? The same, I think. If you just put a player from the 80s or 90s into the 2020s with the rules of the way that they are, is Elway the one that goes most crazy or is it Marino?
2: I was going to say Marino would kill it too.
0: Yeah.
2: So would Jim Kelly. So would all those guys.
0: Yeah.
2: All those old classic Hall of Fame quarterbacks would kill this league.
1: Where
2: now.
1: They had spread offenses and could just throw all over the floor.
2: You can't hit them now.
0: Right.
2: Back then, you could maul them.
1: Yeah.
2: Yeah. Now you can't touch them. Montana would still be playing.
0: Who would be your first pick?
2: I'd pick Elway.
0: You pick Elway.
2: And not look back.
0: Yeah.
2: And not look back
1: How
2: at
1: would
2: all.
1: Jerry do in this day and age?
2: I think Jerry'd be all right, especially you can't hit him. They've created the autobahn down the middle of the field. I mean, Jerry doesn't have to worry about getting his head taken off.
4: You wouldn't pick Marino based on his performance in Ace Ventura?
1: I mean, that's a good
0: Laces
1: reason.
0: Out,
2: he was
0: man.
2: Okay.
1: That's
2: he was
1: good
2: all right.
1: Reason, Funch.
2: Yeah.
4: Laces out.
2: Didn't have a lot of lines. Yeah. Wild guy, Ace. Wild guy.
0: Yeah, Dan's not much of an actor, but he's pretty good quarterback.
2: Really good.
0: Yep. All right, we've been teasing a little bit. We've got a little straight up Miguel Rojas style coming up next. It's DeMarco and Travis. ESPN LA.
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6: Does it mean that they have to come out and win this upcoming season? 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
11: 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As families head into summer travel season, there's one thing many people forget to plan for. What happens if someone gets sick when you're away from home? Joining us now is Dr. Peter McCullough with some smart ways to be prepared before summer begins. Doctor, summer is supposed to be relaxing, but travel can come with surprises. So why is summer a time when families should think ahead medically?
12: Because there's always stress about getting sick on a trip and then ending up in the urgent care.
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0: So this is something that I have talked about on multiple occasions on this show and all the shows that I've had. And I think people assume that I'm kidding when I say it. I'm not. I mean this as a legitimate rule proposal to Major League Baseball. The opposition after the seventh inning should be able to quit if they want to, because that way we avoid what we saw last night at Dodger Stadium, where both teams had position players pitching in a baseball game that had long been decided. Mm-hmm. Miguel Rojas comes into the pitch last night in a game that is a 13-run game at this point?
1: 15-1.
0: 15-1. 14-run game. It's a 14-run game. He pitches one inning. He gives up 8 hits, 5 runs, and a couple of homers. And it was a joke. It wasn't funny. It's not cute. It's not exciting, because it happens way too often. 7 innings, you go into a game. Every fan knows this could end after 7 innings, right? It's just, this is the new reality. We've got ghost runners. We've got pitch clocks. We've got all these other rules that 10, 15, 20 years ago, you would have never thought, and just say, hey, look, we're done for the night. Instead of having my shortstop go pitch an inning, or instead of having to put one of my real pitchers in a game that's long been decided, we'll catch you tomorrow night. We're the worst team in baseball. That's the best team in baseball. We could play a million of these, and we're not going to win any of them. Let's just go home. end this. When it was once or twice a season, it wasn't a big deal. It happens all the time now, and it's just stupid.
1: It's stupid. I hate it so much. Like, it was a little bit funny when Kike came out and he had the hat that was the helmet that was like only a half helmet. And then Miggy Rowe when he
2: doing
1: went out there last
2: wind
1: year
2: up, right?
1: Doing everybody's wind-up. Yeah. That was kind of funny. But that's it. I'm done. I don't need to see it ever again in any game whatsoever. It's a waste of time. I understand the reasoning behind it that, oh, we want to save a bullpen pitcher's arm just for another outing.
0: So but, quit.
1: So, yeah. So, fine.
2: Yeah.
1: Whatever it happens to be.
2: Huh?
1: Do not...
2: Why would you do that? Just tell the ump.
0: We're done.
2: Done?
0: Yeah. We're down 14 runs. It's the eighth inning. We're done.
1: I think
0: we'll see
2: am
0: tomorrow.
2: Am I shortchanging my fan base?
0: No. If we know going in, and we're not saying you can do it in the fourth inning. You got to play a full seven innings.
2: Seven. Yeah.
0: And if it's, and maybe you say it has to be at least six
1: like
0: runs or
1: runs
0: seven runs or whatever you want. I honestly, it can be whatever you want. And no one's saying you have to. If you want to play it out, go ahead.
2: But you have the option.
0: But you have the option of saying, you know what, we're done.
2: Well, here's my one question. Why didn't the Dodgers just use pitchers?
1: Because they were trying to save a pitcher's arm so they could use them the next day.
2: For one more inning?
1: Paul Gervais, yes. It could have been anywhere from two pitches or three pitches to 10 to 30. It could have been anything. You don't know what it's going to be. But they had to get Paul Gervais to even just to warm up now. And now he's all kind of burned at that point.
0: Yeah, you want your guys to pitch in games that matter. And and that game was over.
1: Right.
0: It's almost like having them go throw batting practice at that point. You know what I mean?
2: Then
0: like
2: go close the door and end it.
0: I'm with you. Like, if you're telling me, though, I got another game tonight, the biggest challenge of a baseball team or a manager is managing your bullpen over the course of 6 months. This guy's pitched this much. He's pitched 2 days in a row. This guy's pitched three of the last five. And if I got a day where I cannot use anybody, it allows me to reset the whole thing.
2: So be it, yeah.
0: I really have to use a guy in a 14-run game in the eighth inning. And, look, if the answer is, yeah, you have to, then okay. But this is dumb. It's not entertaining. It's not good baseball. It's not anything other than a waste of time.
1: It's a complete waste of time. And, like, it just end the game. But Jonathan Hernandez was at 31 pitches. Why not? He went through two innings. If he goes another inning and he gets it, he gets a save for his three-inning save.
0: Yeah.
1: Just let him go another inning. I don't understand why we need to do this. And you're watching it, and you're thinking to yourself, why am I even staying up and continuing watching this game? Miggy almost gave up a grand slam.
2: Almost lost.
0: He was one pitch away from having to go get a real pitcher.
2: Right.
0: But even if here's the thing.
1: No, I mean, the ball that he gave up to, I forgot who the batter was almost against the wall for a grand slam.
2: It's a grand slam. Yeah.
0: And then they're still down five.
2: Yeah.
0: That's the point. It's like, even if he does, it's like, you're still down five. Like, you'd have to give up another grand slam, and you'd still be,
2: still be down.
0: This is why this is so dumb. Like, the game's over. And you say, well, anything can happen. Not that. Not that. Like, let's just get this thing over with.
2: So you're at the ballpark evening, and you get to the seventh, and they wave the game off. Mm-hmm. And you're not upset?
0: Did you see the game last night? And I know you did.
2: Of course.
0: 90% of the people had left already.
2: They're already
0: anyway.
2: Gone. You're right. That's true. In a blowout, you'd be gone anyway.
0: They're gone.
2: You're doing me a favor.
0: Yeah.
2: You're right. Okay. Yeah.
1: Very few people are staying in a 15-1 game against the Rockies on a Tuesday night.
2: This is true.
0: Yeah. And even if it was the Yankees, and if it's 15-1 in the eighth inning, bye.
1: Right. I'm going home.
0: Yeah. Yeah. I'm sure not sticking around to watch
2: the
0: Rojas,
2: though. I mean, if you had the option, you could.
0: It's one or two ABs. And if you want to play it out, go ahead.
2: I don't know why I get mad at the guys that hit home runs against non-pitchers.
1: Hey, you throw it up there, you should hit it.
2: I know, but
1: hit what's thrown to you.
0: Well, I honestly think what Rojas was doing last night is harder to do than if a guy's just kind of like, I used to pitch in high school and I'm going to try to pitch a little bit.
1: Right.
0: Like, Rojas is throwing marshmallows at him. Those balls are going 40 miles an hour. That's a really hard thing. To hit a home run like that is not easy.
1: Yeah, it's an Ephus pitch.
0: Yeah.
1: So it just goes up in the air and it drops down at 40 miles an hour. And even when you get a hold of it, probably doesn't go very far normally.
0: Yeah.
1: But he was getting smacked around.
2: That
1: it was
2: not
1: annoying.
2: Count against your bullpen. That's
0: it shouldn't count against your bullpen. Yeah, and I guess it has to count as a home run if you're the hitter, but it's like, all right.
1: So, by the way, there's an update from Fabian Ardaia. Shohei Ohtani will hit and pitch tonight, David.
0: Good.
2: Okay.
0: Good.
1: As he should.
0: Yeah, I think so, too. 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
2: And I was playing against the Dodgers, and I was that sort of manager in the World Series, everything would be up and into him.
0: To Ohtani?
2: Oh, yes. Especially if he's going to pitch. Everything would be up and in.
0: To hit him or to make him uncomfortable?
2: Not to hit him, just to make him uncomfortable.
1: Scare him?
2: Yeah.
0: It's kind of
2: everything would be up and in.
0: It wasn't always up and in, but that's kind of what Toronto did. They basically just took the bat out of his hands. Other than that one game where he went bananas and was on base eight times, they're like, just put him down there.
1: Yeah, it was sweeper after sweeper. Yeah. Everything was going, starting on one side and going all the way off the plate, and he just wasn't able to hit it
0: or
1: lay off it.
0: The problem with doing, like, pitching around him or making him uncomfortable, whatever, they have so many other good hitters, you're just loading the gun against yourself.
2: Sure.
0: Like, you got to try to get him out. You got to be careful, to be sure.
2: Right.
0: But if every time, you know, Andy Pahis comes up or Freddie Freeman comes up, and I'm hoping, assuming, you know, quasi have my fingers crossed that Kyle Tucker is going to heat up at some point. Like, you got Will Smith is coming up to bat. Mac, if there's always people on base, you're just...
2: Wonder when he gets going. Kyle Tucker's going to get going. You know this.
0: I think so, too.
2: Yeah.
1: I think so, too. It just, I mean, he had a couple of games where he hit, you know, a couple triples and was starting to hit the ball well. The power just isn't there yet for whatever reason. Mm-hmm. A lot of these guys, like Shohei, his power isn't really there either. Just a lot of them are... Pahis is really the only guy.
0: Fernando Tatis.
1: Oh, that's like, amazing.
0: This is a guy
1: that's
0: gotten,
1: for other reasonings, though.
0: But he's got real home run power.
2: Are you talking about the gas? Tatis?
1: The Tatis, so that his barber used something or whatever it was.
2: Okay.
1: Yeah, that was all.
0: None?
1: Yeah.
0: None?
1: Zero.
0: I mean, I get having a drop-off going from if you're a 40 home run guy to a 25 home run guy because of the gas.
2: Yeah.
0: But to zero?
2: To zero. Yeah.
0: That doesn't make any sense at all.
1: No, it doesn't make any sense. You know, there's still no Dodger lineup out yet?
2: Really?
1: And they have not made Alex Freeland official yet either. So they're going through something right now. They don't know what they want to do with their lineup. They don't know what they want to do. There's little things, whether or not they want to put some in the IL or not. There's weird things going on with the Dodgers right now.
0: I don't know why this one is taking a little time to do it, but I know that they're...
1: 5:30.
0: Yeah, no, it's strange. But they're better at using all 40... Like, they have a 26-man roster. Right? You can have 26 guys on the team at any different time. They don't play with 26 guys. They play with all 40 of their guys. They're really good at using the minor leagues and designating guys for minor league assignments and bringing guys up for a short period and kind of shuffling the deck constantly. Something that I don't think gets talked about enough with that. We know that they spend money. We know that they draft really well. We know that they develop really well. We know that they play pretty fundamentally sound baseball. But that they're basically, they have an entire major league pitching rotation in AAA ready to go at a moment's notice. These aren't development guys. These are big league guys that are just being stashed down there because they were smart enough to get them and they know how to manipulate the roster like that.
2: Who else got hurt yesterday?
1: So Muncy was already hurt.
2: Muncy was already
1: hurt. Alex Freeland was coming up to take Hye-Sung Kim down to AAA and how he's going to stay up. I don't think anybody else got
0: hurt.
1: He
0: doesn't hit at all.
1: He does not hit at all, and that's why he was getting close to my villain. So that was a dangerous proposition. Dangerous proposition for me. But yeah, like he's just not. He swings at everything, and it's been a little bit frustrating. I don't think anybody else was hurt though.
0: No.
1: Speaking of hurt though, I know this is a little bit different.
2: Yeah, it was Shohei.
1: Shohei got hit. Did you see what happened to Kendall George in AAA?
0: Unbelievable.
1: This is crazy to me.
2: What?
0: So he's on base. There's a
1: this
0: hit.
1: This is like a top 10 prospect for the Dodgers.
0: He comes around to score. Mm-hmm. They steps on home plate. He's headed back to the dugout at this point. On this particular minor league field, they have a bat dog that goes out to pick up the bat. Instead of a bat boy.
2: Like a real live dog?
0: They've trained a dog to go get the bat.
2: Yeah?
0: And
1: which
0: so,
1: is a good little gimmick for a
0: minor league
1: team.
0: Baseball. There's all goofy stuff. And all right. Well, the dog kind of cuts him off as he's coming across home plate and going back. So he has to kind of like take a weird step and jump over the dog. And he injured himself.
2: Oh, no.
0: Avoiding the dog.
3: Oh, he even hurt his patella tendon.
1: It's his patella. And he might be out for quite some time now. Like,
4: the dog's suspended, too.
1: The dog is suspended, too?
4: Yes.
1: Do you actually see that? That's amazing.
4: Yeah, the dog is suspended.
1: Oh. Yeah, I mean,
0: the dog shouldn't be suspended. Whoever dog loose should be suspended.
1: The dog
0: doesn't know any better.
2: I think that's what they mean.
0: Yeah.
2: Yeah, not the dog, the handler
0: like,
2: and the
0: don't
2: dog.
0: Let the dog go get the bat until the play is over.
2: But that is the best possible story that came out. I'm like, did this dude get attacked by a dog?
0: No.
1: So I see it here now, Funch. It says Tulsa Drillers plan to suspend bat dog program after Kendall George knee injury.
2: The whole program, not just the dog.
1: Yeah, the whole program.
2: The whole
1: done.
2: Program.
1: Like it was cute.
0: It is cute. It's funny. The dog goes out there, puts the bat in his teeth, and kind of wags its tail and brings it back. It is cute,
2: but it's unpredictable.
0: Let's wait until the play's over before you send the dog out.
1: Right.
0: What's the first thing that went through your head when you saw that? Because a very specific. You'll remember this for sure.
2: I think I know what you mean. Yeah.
0: When Dusty Baker's kid ran out in the World Series and JT Snow had to scoop him up.
2: Like, he was going to get blasted.
0: He was going to get knocked into the 10th row. He was like 5 years old. He was a little kid.
2: I do remember that.
0: That was, No dogs on the field while the play is still taking place.
4: Do you guys like when they have the dog day at the parks, at the baseball games?
1: You better have dogs that know how to contain them.
4: Exactly, exactly.
2: Yeah, what's the, I forgot, they have the little, the little dogs when they do the little contests.
0: Oh, like run through the obstacle course?
2: Run through the obstacle course. Yeah. I'd love that.
0: I like that, too.
2: More of that, yes.
0: If you can bring your dog to the ballpark bunch as long as everybody is aware that today is dog day, so I can choose not to go.
2: Oh, okay. and
0: honestly, like, I don't want to be dodging road apples the entire time I'm walking through a ball game, right? I'll skip that game. I'll go to the next one.
4: Well, I'm guessing some dogs are not behaved.
1: You can't bring that dog. You just
2: anybody
1: can't.
2: Ever not, been?
0: But that, you're assuming that everybody has making good decisions.
2: This is true.
0: There's all sorts of people that would bring
3: it. I just want to know how many people bring their dogs. Like,
2: somebody's
3: there a lot
2: being
3: of people,
2: dragged
3: there,
2: by
3: there,
2: people.
4: Yeah,
2: a lot
4: yeah,
2: of dogs.
4: Dog days at the park? Yeah.
0: Yeah. Those dog days do really well.
4: Petco Park, they have, you can bring your dog every game. At Petco Park. Yeah, they have a dog section at Petco Park.
2: Really?
1: Like, wow. I love my dog. Lola's the most amazing dog in the world. She's not great with other dogs. I'm not taking her to the ballpark. It's not
4: happening.
0: When Kelly was graduating from San Diego State a couple summers ago, we went to Viejas Arena where they were doing the graduation ceremony. There was this guy that had his dog in the arena sitting there to watch graduation. And I'm like, what are we doing here?
2: Like,
0: and he's trying to chat me up about, isn't it great that the dog's here? And I'm just...
2: Really? He's trying to get a friend? You know what you say? Yeah. I don't know.
0: He wouldn't miss this for the world.
2: Uh-huh.
0: Yeah, he's really excited to be here.
2: Uh-huh.
0: Oh, man.
2: I'm going to go get some coffee.
0: Yeah.
2: I'll be back.
0: I don't know.
2: Wow.
0: Yeah.
1: I like this comment. Is it Punch, bring your cat to a Laker game? Would you bring a Laker?
4: Oh, my God. Yeah, and
2: bring
4: I just told him I would if I could.
2: To a Laker game.
4: Yeah, I just told him I would if I could.
0: 90 Day Fiancé was on, then you call him sick.
1: No, he's calling in sick for the NBA Finals Game 7 because 90 Day Fiancé is on.
4: If it's on a Monday night or a Sunday night, yes, I would. I'm not watching the Finals Game 7. I don't care.
1: If it's a Laker game, Laker Game 7.
4: I'll be like Michael Thompson and have two TVs there when Clay's on.
1: Isn't the whole joy to do it, watch it with your wife, though?
4: No. No. Travis, you're married. DeMarco, you're married. Some things you like
3: amazing.
4: To do by yourself.
2: Absolutely.
0: No, I totally understand that there are things that I like to do by myself. She has things that she likes to do by 90 herself.
2: 90 Day Fiancé is not one of them.
0: Like, great show. 90 Day Fiancé is something she should do by herself. I'll go hit golf balls at the range. I'll go throw darts with my friend. How long is this 90 minutes?
4: Don't hate it unless you've seen it already. Don't hate it.
1: As soon as it's over, I will be in that seat.
2: Yes.
0: Yeah.
2: Wow.
0: For sure. We've entered that phase where we both staring at our phones, watching the TV, and sending each other Instagram posts back and forth.
2: While you're watching TV?
0: Have you seen this one?
2: Yes.
0: Here's one for you. Yeah.
2: That's love.
0: Very romantic.
2: That's love.
0: Very romantic. We got a little shop talk coming up next. It's DeMarco and Trav, ESPN LA.
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2: So if you and I are on the road, we get caught in the same motel. And we got to share a room.
0: Yeah.
2: You can't sleep unless you're naked.
0: I would prefer to be unencumbered.
16: Back to the guys.
0: All right, let's do a little shop talk here to close out the day. Let's start with this one. Kirby Smart, the head coach of the Georgia Bulldogs, said that he would at least consider the idea of the SEC basically seceding from college football and having the SEC just go by themselves, that they will just play among themselves along the way. This is all going back to the expansion of college football, the conference expansion, the playoff expansion. They don't like this idea. They want to make this a little smaller of a club, and they're saying that they're at least open to the idea of saying, we'll just play SEC football all by ourselves.
2: The South wants out again.
0: Again. Exactly
1: right. The South
0: right.
1: will rise again.
2: Again?
0: Exactly right.
2: Who are you going to play?
1: Yeah, themselves.
0: Themselves.
2: That's it? That's your league?
0: You play 10. So how many teams are in the SEC? 14?
2: Yeah.
1: I think it's
0: 14.
1: 16, yeah.
0: So you
1: yeah.
2: play each other twice?
0: Well, you wouldn't need to. You play 11
1: more
0: games.
1: Teams too.
2: Come on.
0: Yeah.
2: No.
1: God, I hate the SEC.
0: You know
1: so
0: what's
1: much.
0: Great about it?
2: Yeah.
0: No one seemed to, in the SEC, to care all that much about any of this stuff until all the stuff that was going on in the back room can be done in the front room.
2: Uh-huh.
0: That once the back room stuff became the front room stuff, like, the reason all those schools were as good as they were is they were willing to take a chance where some other schools maybe weren't.
2: Uh-huh.
0: Now that everybody can just say, well, I'll give you the $1 million too.
2: The loopholes for everybody
0: right?
2: now.
0: You want to go to Michigan or do you want to go to LSU? Well, I'll go to Michigan.
2: I'll go to Michigan.
0: Yeah. Do you want to go to USC or do you want to go to, you know, South Carolina?
2: I think I'd rather go to SC.
0: Right.
2: Yeah.
0: And
2: okay.
0: Now that the
2: money's equal.
0: The Big Ten has won three titles in a row, Indiana, Ohio State, and Michigan, and the SEC, you know, SEC. Yeah, how about
1: that? We're going to play each other now. We don't want to play you. It's all complete nonsense. Did you see that they also, like, they changed that 13th week that where they were playing Southeast Central, like, Alabama.
2: Directional University.
1: Up north, south, whatever it was. Like, they took that out, and so now they're playing another game within conference. And they're going to do it at the beginning of the season. And they're whining and complaining about that, saying, like, oh, we've been misled. We were saying we're going to get a 14-team playoff, and that didn't happen. That's why we did this. They are the worst. Just the absolute worst conference.
0: They look
1: so annoying.
2: Elitist.
0: They
1: completely elitist.
0: And they
1: You're
0: never
1: not that
0: step
1: anymore.
0: Out of their area. Uh-huh. Like, I'll give the Big Ten schools credit and, you know, rest in peace, Pac-12. Pac-12 would do it too. The Pac-12 would go play a Big Ten school in the Midwest.
2: Oh yeah,
0: a Midwestern
1: the
0: Big
1: SEC
0: Ten school
1: they play.
0: Would come out here. They'd go to an SEC school.
2: Oh, yeah.
0: An SEC school would almost never come this
2: never
0: way.
2: Never come this
0: never
2: way.
0: Never come.
1: Back
0: this
1: in
0: way.
1: The day, I saw Alabama at the Rose Bowl, but that was like
0: pretty
1: in the
0: rare.
1: 2000s.
0: Pretty rare.
1: Yeah.
0: Now that the landscape has changed, they don't like it anymore.
3: I
0: don't
3: like it. I just want to play
0: the
3: Tennessee.
0: Coach,
3: I want to play Georgia.
2: Wow.
0: The head coach of our easy for me to say, World Cup soccer team sent emails to players alerting them that they had been cut from the squad.
2: Okay, we read this, right?
1: Really?
2: If you're going to cut me, do it face-to-face or at least over the phone, right?
0: I would think over the phone is the least you could do.
2: Right, usually face-to-face.
4: But that's a national team right there. That's like the team.
2: Even
4: he could at least
2: so.
4: Do it in person.
2: Okay, so he sent out 55 emails. 23 were...
4: like card knock style. You got to do it in person.
2: But 23 emails were you made the team. 26 was
0: You're cut.
1: Right.
2: So it's kind of balanced. So, he did it both ways.
0: Well, you don't have to tell the guys that they made the team. You just say, hey, I'll see you at practice tomorrow.
2: Yeah.
0: They know to show up. Like, first of all, why do you have to cut 23 guys at the last? Shouldn't you start winnowing them?
1: Yeah,
0: we've all seen Miracle, right?
2: Yeah.
0: Like, Miracle was holding on one extra guy until the very end.
2: Right.
0: Like, what are you doing carrying 20 extra people?
2: Now, if it's close between me and Greg, then have the convo.
0: Yeah. DeMarco, Greg.
1: DeMarco,
0: I need to see you after practice.
2: Bring your playbook.
1: Yeah. I'm younger.
2: Yeah. Right.
1: I'm younger, more virile.
2: Yeah.
1: Like, you want me on this
2: I'm
1: team.
2: I'm faster.
0: Yeah. I'm going to take the experience over here.
2: There you go.
0: Yeah,
1: I don't blame you.
0: I'll take that for sure.
1: This is the whole John Ireland thing. He says that if I ever fired him, he said, call me. Don't ask me to come down and fire me.
2: Oh.
1: Do it over the phone. I don't want you to make me drive all the way down there and have you fire me. Just call me and do it that way.
4: He lives in Idaho. That's why.
1: Well, now he does.
2: There.
1: But how, like, would you when you were get if you got cut from a team, did you want
2: to? Oh, you're going to tell me to my face
1: because you want to.
2: Yeah, you're going to have to tell me why,
1: and you're going to get right in their face.
2: Well, just tell me why, right to my face.
1: Yeah.
2: Why? Yeah,
1: it's really hard to do that.
0: I think I go Ireland.
1: Yeah, right.
0: Like if why you're going to can me, I don't look. I live far away.
2: Yeah,
0: you know.
2: Really? Okay,
1: see, that's his whole thing. He said, "Don't make me drive to you."
0: Yeah.
1: Like, do me the common courtesy of just giving
4: me a
1: phone call.
4: Travis, I get it.
0: I've gotten fired twice. Both times they did do it in person.
2: Okay,
0: so they were courtesy enough to, hey, get your stuff and get out of here. Yeah,
2: right.
0: but at least they did it face to face.
1: Were you able to get through the parking lot?
0: I told that.
2: Through the parking lot?
0: When I got canned from Rome, so they bring me in after the show. Hey, look, this isn't working out anymore. We're moving on.
2: Yeah.
0: All right. And I kind of knew it was coming, so it wasn't a huge surprise. Still sucked. So I'm getting my stuff together, and my boss at the time said, just come back on Saturday, and we'll pack it up. You're good. Don't worry about getting all the stuff out of here.
2: And this is Tuesday, Wednesday?
0: I think, yeah, something like
2: okay,
0: that.
2: Okay, yeah.
0: And so I'm like, okay, and my head's spinning. You know, I just got canned. This sucks. It was a good job. It's a job I enjoy. It's a job that paid me a nice living and all this stuff. So I'm just, you know, spinning. Get down to my car, go into the parking garage, go to the gate like we have here. And the same thing, we had cards where you'd wave them and the arm would go up.
2: Yeah.
0: I wave my card and the arm doesn't go up. I wave the card again, the arm doesn't go up. So this is, you know, 20 years ago.
2: Yeah.
0: So there was an attendant at a booth. So I get around to the booth and I said, my card doesn't work. And she's like, okay. And I don't remember if she called or looked on her computer. She goes, oh, this card's been terminated. I'm like, I know, they just fired me. And she looks at me, she goes, I'm really sorry. And the arm just goes, and I drove through.
2: Oh,
0: she's like,
2: God.
0: I'm really sorry.
2: Yeah. That's funny.
0: Yeah.
2: Oh, man.
1: Could you imagine? She's like, oh, that sucks.
0: Yeah.
1: It's going to be 40 bucks.
0: Yeah, 40
2: bucks.
0: 22 bucks. Yeah, exactly right. I'm like, yeah. So if you're ever stuck, I guess you could tell that story.
2: Wow.
0: Happy 61st birthday to Todd Bridges. What you talking about, Willis?
2: Is he still alive?
0: Apparently,
1: yeah,
2: okay.
1: he was just on the Big Brother.
4: He outlived everyone.
1: He did.
2: Okay,
4: he outlived everyone. He's just the last survivor.
2: But he was the first one that got in trouble.
4: Yes, he was.
2: Bridges.
4: He was the first one.
1: He was on Big Brother, like Celebrity Edition, just a couple years ago.
2: Wow,
1: he was pretty good.
2: Good for him.
0: Yeah,
2: yeah.
0: Like 61. Vincent Price. Hello.
1: He had a great voice.
0: Creepy. That guy. That's what I was thinking. He was the guy that kidnapped the Brady kids in the caves in Hawaii. I like that he kidnapped his family and then they invited him to dinner.
2: It's the Brady
0: like,
2: bunch, man.
0: Like, what is going
4: what
0: on? Like,
2: forgiveness is in the air.
0: If you kidnap my children, you're going to jail.
2: We're done.
4: Wasn't he on a Brady bunch as well?
0: He was.
2: Yeah.
4: That's right.
0: For sure. All right. Good job today, Greg. Good job, DeMarco. Bunchy, good job, Philadelphia. D, always a great job. Laura's back tomorrow. We'll see you all then.
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24: Seen leasing the Hurricanes, a perfect 5-0 on the road. This NHL postseason could be well on their way to a 6-0 road mark. They lead the Canadiens 3-0 in the second period in the Eastern Conference Final. Baseball, one word sums up the month of May for Phillies ace Christopher Sanchez. Amazing.
25: Two balls, two strikes. Sanchez ready. He kicks and a pitch. Swing and a miss. He got him. And pounding his fist into his mitt, Christopher Sanchez puts up another scoreless inning. It's 7 scoreless today. And he finishes with a strikeout on Ty France. And that'll send us to the 8th. It is 2-0 Phillies.
24: The call on Sports Radio 94 WIP. The NL Cy Young favorite struck out 9. He gave up 6 hits in 7 scoreless in the 3-0 win over the Padres. Sanchez extended his scoreless streak to 44 2/3 innings. He passed Grover Cleveland Alexander for the new franchise record. He has gone 5 straight starts with at least 7 innings and not allowing a single run in any of those appearances. His ERA is 1.53 through his first 12 starts. Mariners routed the A's 9-1, completed the sweep, moved into first in the AL West. The Red Sox, who have the worst home record in the majors, are all over the big league leading Braves. Boston's up 7-0 in the top of the 8th from Fenway Park. The Cubs desperate to snap that 10-game losing streak with a 10-4 lead in Pittsburgh on the Pirates in the bottom of the 7th inning. Major League Baseball Players Association first proposal in labor talks with the league. As expected, their plan did not include a salary cap, which is MLB's top priority for the next CBA.
26: Hey, it's Michelle Smallman, and coming up Thursday, as talk around a 2014 playoff continues to swirl in college football, I'll tell you how expanding it would impact all of college sports. It's on Sportsmanlike, 6 a.m. Eastern, right here on ESPN Radio, ESPN2, and ESPNU.
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35: Fireball.
36: The New York Knicks are seeking their first NBA title since 1973. The last time that we saw the New York Knicks even attempt to win a NBA title was 1999. So it's been a very long time, and the fact that they are back in a position to even compete for one has everything to do with the little guy, air quotes, Jalen Brunson, who has been absolutely brilliant this postseason. Heck, Ian, he's been brilliant since he's been a New York Knick, let's be honest. But he's been particularly brilliant this postseason. It has everything to do with this run.
37: He was brilliant as a Dallas Maverick. And again, Knicks fans, you need to send Mark Cuban and the Mavericks a big old thank you gift. And forget a note, a gift, because he refused to pay him, what, $33 or $35 million? And the Knicks were like, oh, like a horse shack from back in the day, right? And welcome back, Carter. Oh, we'll pay you. Come on up here.
36: And credit to them, though, because I don't think that a lot of people felt like that was a very popular decision. And then when they handed him the $100 million, because the question was, could he be the number one? I mean, everybody thought he was great in Dallas, but he wasn't the number one in Dallas. He didn't have to be. So could he come up there into New York, and could he be the guy? And what's funny, of course, is people are still wondering, can he be the guy? Well, we certainly know he can be the guy to get you into an NBA Finals. I don't know if he can win a title. That remains to be seen.
37: Okay.
36: But he gets you this far. We know that he can be that. Becky Hammon, the great Becky Hammon, she questioned all of this just a couple of years ago, like a lot of people did. Because, again, I'm not sure everybody was in on Jalen Brunson being the guy in New York. She was convinced, this is from December of 2023, Becky Hammon was on NBA Today. She was convinced that you can't win a championship with the small player being your number one.
0: But at the end of the day, they don't have a dude. You got to have a dude. You got to have a 1A dude. And they're missing that at the end of the day if we're just getting down to brass tacks.
1: I didn't want to disagree with Becky today, but they do have their dude.
0: Who?
1: Jalen Brunson.
0: No, he's too small. If your best player is small, you're not winning. John Stockton, Allen Iverson, Steve Nash, you could go down the list.
2: Steph Curry is the only dude.
3: He's not that small. He's like 6'3".
0: But he's the greatest shooter to ever walk the planet. He's an outlier. Class.
36: Okay.
4: History says she is right.
37: Okay, I'm gonna give you another name though. They missed Isaiah Thomas.
36: Mm-hmm.
37: Isaiah Thomas, 6'3".
36: Oh, I don't think Becky missed that. I think she omitted that. that does not help her argument.
37: That 6-foot dude from Indiana, right? By way of Chicago, Illinois, 2-time NBA champ, NBA MVP, 12-time All-Star, right? I'm going off the top of my head.
36: NBA Finals with a broken ankle.
37: I mean.
36: Or broken foot, or whatever it was.
37: That 6-foot dude could get it done. So there's an exception to every rule. People are going, when you were in a, I've seen this in the Twitterverse, right? Well, wasn't she an assistant coach for 3 titles in San Antonio? How big was Tony Parker? Well, Tony Parker was closer to 6'3 than 6 feet. He was about 6'2", 6'2 and a half.
36: In fairness, Jalen Brunson is 6'2". He's listed at 6'2". I think we think of him like he's 5'9".
37: I covered him with the Mavs. Yeah,
36: he's 6'2". He's listed at 6'2". Steph Curry's listed at 6'2".
37: Steph's probably 6'1". You know, but Brunson is not 6'2".
36: Here's the thing, though. Steph's a shooter, right? And I do think that this has changed also the equation. Like what Isaiah did was so unbelievable. In today's era, not to take anything away from Steph, but what has happened because of the 3-point shot and the emphasis on it and how brilliant these shooters are now, the height disparity isn't, I don't think, as big of a deal as it once was. I mean, we do not see the little guy still, even in modern history, win a bunch of NBA titles. It's obviously still easier to play this game when you're big. But the reality is, if you can shoot like Steph Curry does from the outside, then who the hell cares how tall you are?
37: Yeah, and the only one I can think of, again, and because I agree with her. You know, I mean, you heard Wendy there,
36: she's
37: Brian Windhorst
36: right
37: at the
36: history.
37: End.
36: It's,
37: yeah, I mean,
36: history
37: has said it. The only guy I can think of to really get that done is Isaiah Thomas.
36: Well, he was the guy.
37: Yeah.
36: He's the best example.
37: 6 feet and under as your number one. Give me another team that has gone on to hoist the Larry O'Brien trophy.
36: There's not even that many guys in the NBA under 6'1".
37: Thank you.
36: Thank you. So now, it's going to be a very short list of people.
37: She was asked again about this.
36: She doubled
37: down. Remember, folks, this is 2.5 years ago.
36: Yeah.
37: When she made that comment.
36: Here is the now Aces head coach. She was on 8 News Now in Las Vegas. She, of course, was asked about her Brunson comments from a couple years ago.
5: You're taking a little bit of grief from what you said about Jalen Brunson.
9: You are. I'm not big enough.
11: I never said, hey.
9: Exactly. That's why I'm saying.
11: I speak from experience, and I never, you know, Allen Iverson got MVP, and he lost in the finals, and I think the two best teams are probably in the West. But I'm up for being proven wrong. And that's the other thing is I think Jalen Brunson's a hell of a player. I'm speaking historically on the NBA with what I said. I don't know why that's being brought, like why everybody's so stuck on that. I said it 2 years ago. I stand by it.
9: I'm glad you clear the air.
11: There's no air to be cleared. I said what I said. He proves me wrong. I mean, I'm good for him. But I do think the two best teams are in the West.
5: And we know who you like, right?
11: Oh, well, you know who I'm cheering for.
37: Again, three titles with the San Antonio Spurs as one of Greg Popovich's top assistants. She's a Hall of Famer. That woman knows ball inside and out at any level, in any league, with any gender. And I love the fact that she's like, prove me wrong.
36: Yeah, she's a real one for doubling down. Hell yes. Honestly. She's like, I don't have anything to walk back. I'm not retracting.
37: Until he does it, right? I am still correct, except for one guy. The great Isaiah Thomas.
36: She still hasn't mentioned him. No. But listen, she may still end up being right. And obviously she implied strongly that she was rooting for the Spurs. I mean, we would all expect her to be rooting for the Spurs. I think she'd be rooting for the Thunder too, because I'm sure she wants to be right at this point. Let's be honest, because otherwise then that sound will, you know, go down and become some of the more infamous sound, I would imagine, in New York Knicks history, and they'll use it as fodder and we'll hear it.

0: going back to that loss they had in Atlanta, where C.J. McCollum had, you know, took the inbounds, went to the right elbow, hits his at his favorite shot, you know, that easy mid-range jumper to beat New York, and that's the last time they lost. Before this run they've been on, this 11-game heater, I didn't give any team out of the East a chance in hell to beat any team out of the West. You know, whether it was Minnesota, whether it was Denver, whether it was OKC, whether it was the Spurs. I just thought, just give whomever out of the West, hand them the title. Because nobody out of the East is going to win it. Well, guess what? I give the Knicks a puncher's chance against either one of these teams the way they're playing right now. I mean, I'm not going to go 50-50. I think against the Spurs, it's closer to 50-50. If it's OKC, 60-40. You know, I mean, maybe 65-45 when it comes to just percentages and odds of the West beating the Knicks. That's how remarable this run is. It's historic. I mean, their point differential is +272. The next closest is the Golden State Warriors in 2017. I think they had they were +181. I mean, are you kidding me? What the Knicks have done has completely changed my image of that entire franchise. They are on a just improbable run right now and playing like five fingers in a glove, whomever is on the floor. It's remarkable to watch. It really is.
1: The New York Knicks will be on their ninth finals appearance. They have won two in their history. Nine is tied for the fourth most in NBA history. So we'll see if they can add to their own history, as already they've added to NBA history, to Ian's point, the way in which they have gotten here this postseason. And we'll see if Jalen Brunson can be part of history.
0: Their last one, Secretariat, won the Triple Crown in that same year.
1: Yeah.
0: 1973.
1: Yep, that was the last time they won one. The last time they were in one, 1999. They were also in one in 1994 before that. So a couple losses, and then you have to go back before my lifetime to go back to the last time that they won. I like saying that. That makes me still feel young. I don't get to say that very often anymore at my age. Before my lifetime is the last. I didn't see it.
0: I was still in diapers.
1: Time. There you go. You didn't see it either. You were sleeping. Coming up next here, money or winning? What really matters at this point for an NBA great? We will stick with some NBA talk right here on Amber and Ian.
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10: As families head into summer travel season, there's one thing many people forget to plan for. What happens if someone gets sick when you're away from home? Joining us now is Dr. Peter McCullough with some smart ways to be prepared before summer begins. Doctor, summer is supposed to be relaxing, but travel can come with surprises. So why is summer a time when families should think ahead medically?
11: Because there's always stress about getting sick on a trip and then ending up in the urgent care.
10: What are some of the most common issues?

0: issues that families will run into during these summer trips from a medical standpoint.
1: Various forms of food poisoning or traveler's diarrhea, getting viral upper respiratory tract infections that get too far along and they become a bacterial secondary infection like a bronchitis, then of course usual things like bladder infections, yeast infections.
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5: NHL update.
6: End of the first period, and the Carolina Hurricanes scored not one, not two, but three goals against the Montreal Canadiens in a matter of 2 minutes and 47 seconds to take a 3-0 lead at the end of one. Cue up Dandy Don. Turn out the lights. The party's over. Miss Wilson.
7: You're already calling it.
6: Over. Look, Montreal can't. They're averaging 12.5 shots a game against the Carolina Hurricanes. They've been outshot like 92-47 in the series. Ballpark. You think they're going to come back from down 3-0? The answer is hell no.
7: Yeah.
6: So I was looking forward to this game, and until about the 10-minute mark midway through the first, I was into the game, and now...
7: Not so much.
6: My daughter Marin and I will watch a movie after we get off the air.
7: Okay. Well, there you have it. So we'll continue to keep you updated on the live coverage that Ian has already given up on right here on Amber and Ian. You can find him at Ian Fitz, ESPN. You can find me at Amber W Sports. So since hockey sucks right now, let's talk about the NBA. So the Los Angeles Lakers, we know, have a player named Mr. LeBron James, or do they? And that's really the question, because LeBron is a free agent. And what is LeBron planning to do? We really don't have much clarity on this. I mean, we talk about the future of everybody all the time, and I feel like the noise around the future of LeBron should frankly be a lot louder than it even is. And we kind of all just decided that we were just going to let him, I guess, take his time and do his thing. I mean, the noise around Aaron Rodgers was louder. That I feel like Aaron Rodgers' watch has been louder than LeBron James' watch when it comes to his future.
6: Yeah.
7: Right? Like,
6: oh, yeah.
7: The future of Giannis is louder. And Giannis is under contract. The future of Giannis is louder than the future of LeBron James. And we're talking about LeBron, who's either the greatest or the second greatest player in NBA history as a free agent. And I know he's 41, but he's still playing at an all-star caliber level and really not making a big deal out of it. LeBron came out and he said, oh, I haven't thought about it. You know, I'm going to go on vacation with my family.
6: Okay.
7: And maybe then I'll talk about it, right? He gave us like the crap that he gives us. It's like, okay, LeBron, sure. I'm sure you've had zero conversations about it. I'm sure your wife it's just cool. Like, yeah, sure, honey, just let me know whenever, you know, where we're going to be moving to, where we're going to be living. I'm sure she's never asked him once what he's thinking or what thoughts are in his head. But regardless, that's the line he gave us, and we kind of all accepted it. What I did think was interesting, though, is we did hear something from Brian Windhorst, at least as it relates to LeBron's future in Los Angeles. So here is Windy on Get Up about what the Lakers would need to do to keep LeBron at this point.
8: He can do whatever. If he wants to wait until the day before the season starts, and there will be teams lined up to sign him. But if he wants to get a big dollar contract with the Los Angeles Lakers, he's going to have about a month. Because the Lakers have cap space, but he sits on their books at $58 million. That's the way the rules work in the NBA. And to even a free agent, he sits on your books until you sign him for whatever his new number is, whether it's $58 million or it's $20 million or it's $10 million, or you renounce him and say, we're giving up your rights, goodbye. The Lakers cannot sit around and wait until mid-August to do something with that $58 million. And this is not like Aaron Rodgers, where you can sit for 6 months and then sign for $25 million. The NBA does not work like that. The Lakers have to make decisions. So really what I think it's more incumbent on the Lakers to have a plan to bring to LeBron. If they want to resign him, I don't want to assume anything. They need to come to LeBron and say, LeBron, here's what we want to offer and why. It's not just about the actual dollars.
9: Of course.
8: It's about the respect that you want to show and to say, listen, if we want you to take a pay cut to whatever it's going to be,
9: why?
8: This is what we're going to do with the money.
6: Yeah, he used the word there, Amber, respect. And I can't remember who said it. Maybe it was Ramona Shelburne that was telling the story about J.J. Redick when he won his 100th game as a head coach. And Rob Pelinka, a.k.a. Plastique Rob Lowe, had this, you know, beautiful ball to present to J.J. Redick. And in that same game, LeBron James hit a milestone also. Mm-hmm. And LeBron's like 10 feet away, and they're having this big old deal. And, you know, and J.J. Redick's kids are coming in, and, you know, they're all celebrating J.J. Redick's 100th win as a head coach in the NBA. And LeBron's over there looking at that going, you know, I had a pretty big night over here. But it didn't even acknowledge it. Nothing.
10: Right.
6: Zero. So that respect factor, right, that Wendy just mentioned, if you don't think, and you covered LeBron in Miami, if you don't think that dude didn't file that one away also, and you think he's taking a massive pay cut to stay in L.A., you're kidding yourself. I'll sell you beachfront property in the Mojave Desert.
7: Well, and it sounds like he's not very willing to take a pay cut to sign anywhere, but it does have me wondering, does he need to? And what does that mean for his future? And it's up to LeBron. LeBron's the greatest. You know, he can do what he wants. He can command what he wants. And if he doesn't want to take a pay cut, he doesn't need to take a pay cut. Okay. But if he wants to win a championship, or if he wants to live very specific places, or if he wants his story to end in a very specific way, then maybe he would have to. And that isn't just in regards to Los Angeles, because it seems like maybe the Lakers aren't willing to do that, right? It seems like the Lakers want him to take a pay cut, and I'm not sure LeBron's going to be particularly willing to do that there, because like you said, he would feel disrespected there in doing so. Sometimes it's easier to take a pay cut somewhere else than it is when your current employer asks you to take a pay cut, right? Like, that's offensive, rather than the new person asking you to take a pay cut you've never worked for. That sometimes ends up being less offensive. So maybe he'd rather leave than try to take a pay cut where he currently is. But where does he leave to? And a lot of people assume Cleveland would be part of that conversation because of the story, because of the finality of it all. He ends it where it started. And also because,
6: and
7: oh, by the way,
6: Eastern Conference Finals. They're good.
7: Yes, because they were good. And let's not ignore that. And they could use a LeBron James for some help there. And yet the Cavs have $3 million right now, according to Wendy, to pay LeBron James. I mean, he was just making $58 million. Is he going to take that kind of pay cut?
6: Well, that's the all-time question, right?
7: And the answer, and Wendy says pretty emphatically, the answer to that question is no.
6: Yeah, rich or ring? And rich people want to be richer.
7: Yeah, he's very wealthy. Rich. He does not need the money.
6: Well, he's wealthy, right? I mean, there's a difference. You know, wealthy people also want to be wealthier.
7: Mm-hmm.
6: So,
7: fair enough.
6: Give me any other teams besides the Lakers and the Cavs that would be a legit landing spot for LeBron James that's also a contender.
7: That's also a contender?
6: Yeah.
7: I mean, people will say crazy things like the Knicks. The Knicks are in the finals. They don't even need it now. And also, they can't. They're not. We're talking about major pay cut. Like anybody who's good enough now. You're going to throw the Warriors into that conversation, but they're not a contender. They're going to be a team that is linked to LeBron.
6: They're a playoff team.
7: Are they
6: a
7: contender with LeBron? I don't know.
6: They're a playoff team.
7: Right. I mean, the Heat have been thrown into this conversation. Again, there's a story there. There's a familiarity there. Are they a contender?
6: No. They're a playoff team.
7: Right.
6: They're the Warriors.
7: They're definitely a playoff team with LeBron, but I'm not. I mean, listen, I'm a Heat fan. I'm not saying that we're winning an NBA title. It'd be exciting to have him down there. We are talking obviously about a very short contract for a 41-year-old, but you still have to have the space to be able to do it. And a lot of these teams that are the good teams in the league don't have the space or flexibility to do it.
6: By the way, he could just step aside and say, hell with it, I'm done.
7: No, he couldn't.
6: Well,
7: he hasn't done his retirement.
6: He is actually physically able to do that. I don't think he will, but that is an option.
7: Right. So, he's not doing that.
6: I don't disagree, but that is an option. If he's being disrespected and no one's offering him what he wants, he could just say, "Yeah, heck with it. Here's kiss my basketball butt. I'm done." But I agree. I don't think he will do that. But it is an option.
7: And does LeBron want to go to Cleveland if Cleveland is going to blow things up? Which I still think it's a little insane that everybody thinks Cleveland needs to blow everything up after they were just in an Eastern Conference Finals. But that's what everybody seems to think.
6: Just get rid of James Harden. You're good.
7: Well, you can't get rid of James Harden. If you're LeBron, you don't want them to get rid of James Harden.
6: I don't know about that.
7: I do. I mean, LeBron doesn't want to go to a team with Donovan Mitchell, and like he's now picking up the slack. Look at what it did to LeBron in the postseason when he didn't have Luka and Austin Reeves.
6: Here's the big question.
7: He's carrying way too much of a load. He's not going to deal with that crud in his 40s.
6: What would you do? Would you want to get paid again, or would you want to go to a team that can win now, meaning a title, a true contender? And I don't think that LeBron is going to go to I don't care who it is. I think he wants to either stay in L.A. or go to Cleveland and get paid. He wants both of those.
7: Meaning right, he wants both.
6: Lakers or Cavs, but he wants the bag.
7: Right, and I don't know. I don't think those things coexist. So it'll be very interesting to see what ends up happening with LeBron. And he's earned it. He can get as much money as he wants. But if it's just about the winning, then you're not chasing the bag. With LeBron, it seems like maybe it's about both. Coming up next here, we're going to find out what is a big deal and what's not a big deal right here on ESPN Radio.
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0: I'm Christine Lisi. In the NHL Spotlight tonight, Game 4 of the Eastern Conference Final, where it has been all Carolina so far. In a span of less than 3 minutes in the first period, Hurricanes got goals from Logan Stankoven, Jordan Staal, and Sebastian Aho. They lead the Canadiens 3-0 in the second period. Montreal has just 7 shots on goal. The scoreless streak goes on for Phillies ace Christopher Sanchez. 6 hits, 9 Ks, and 7 shutout innings extended his scoreless streak to 44 and two-thirds. The NL Cy Young favorite passing Grover Cleveland Alexander for the new Phillies franchise record. Philadelphia beats San Diego 3-0. Sanchez has gone 5 straight starts of at least 7 innings while not allowing a single run for skipper Don Mattingly.
1: I thought he was a little rough early. You know, I don't know if this thing's on his mind at all. You know, going through it and knew he had to get through 4, I think it was. Seemed to settle down a little more after that. But, yeah, he's been amazing from the standpoint of it just seems like every time out, no matter what team or who it is, just kind of keeps going.
0: Mariners routed the A's 9-1, completed the sweep, and moved into first in the AL West. This was not a good night for the Braves, the team with the best record in baseball, or the team with the best record in the American League. That would be the Rays. Atlanta lost in Boston 8-0, while Baltimore, with a 5-run first, rolled over Tampa Bay 11-2. Cubs desperate to stop that 10-game losing streak, leading the Pirates 10-4, bottom 8. Gerrit Cole, 3 hits, 10 strikeouts. He and the Yankees lead the Royals 3-0 in the top of the 7th inning from Kansas City.
2: Hey, Rich Eisen here. I'll be out of the chair this week, but you're in good hands on The Rich Eisen Show with Susie Schuster and O'Shea Jackson Jr. guest hosting in my place. 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

0: 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Rolling along here on Amber and Ian at Ian Fitz ESPN is how you find him. At Amber W Sports is how you find me. Let's find out together what's a big deal and what's not a big deal.
1: It's making headlines.
2: Extra, extra, read all about it.
1: But is it a big deal or not a big deal with Amber and Ian?
0: And our producer, Stosh. Hello, Stosh.
3: Hang on, gotta brush the rust off here a little bit.
0: Okay.
4: It's been a minute.
0: It has been a minute.
3: It has been a minute. Yes. But it's so good to be back. One night only. Hope you got your tickets. Actually, that's a lie. Ian will be back Friday.
0: Yeah. Wait, well, you're not here tomorrow? You're here tomorrow.
3: Well, yeah, for an hour. You know, yeah. We got to get you set for
4: a big deal. Not a big deal. Bottom of the hour tomorrow.
0: Yeah, we can still do it. Come on.
3: Get set for a big game tomorrow night.
4: Knock the rust off tonight, and then I'll be ready to go tomorrow.
3: Yeah. See, I'm rusty. I don't know what I'm doing. NCAA.
4: Hold on, that's pretty much normal. But go.
3: Well, yes. NCAA has denied Texas Tech quarterback Brendan Sorsby's request to be reinstated, even as the school president publicly backed his desire to play for the Red Raiders this season amid a quote complex situation unquote. News came in the wake of Sorsby completing a 35-day inpatient rehab for a gambling addiction. Paul Feinbaum from the Paul Feinbaum Show had a reaction to Sorsby not being able to play. Here we go.
5: I think he should have been suspended for a couple of games, but to keep him out from the whole season, I think is wrong. And while what he did on paper is terrible, we're talking about the NCAA, the most hypocritical organization in the history of mankind, coming down on somebody for gambling while they have their own side gambling deals and while gambling is pervasive everywhere. So 3-game suspension, perhaps, keeping him out for the whole season is wrong.
3: Amber, big deal, not a big deal that Sorsby has been denied eligibility.
0: I don't think it's a big deal that he's been denied eligibility. I'm not surprised. They do have to crack down on this. I'm incredibly shocked about what I just heard out of Paul Feinbaum's mouth, because I couldn't disagree with him more. Of course, they, even regardless of the fact that there are partnerships with gambling or that gambling is everywhere, like Paul just said, of course there is a vested interest in the NCAA, or heck, if we want to take it to the professional ranks, the leagues, ensuring that the players themselves

0: do not gamble, particularly when we're talking about gambling on your own sport. And, oh, by the way, gambling on your own team, which is what Sorsby apparently did. And so you can't allow that. There's all sorts of things that are legal or allowed from other people outside of industries that are not allowed within certain industries, right? Like, pilots are far more regulated on what they can consume or what they can take, Ian, than you and I sitting here as sports radio hosts, yeah, for example, okay? So there's things like that that your employer can tell you or your organization can tell you. You're playing by different rules if you're an NCAA athlete than the rest of us are who are not NCAA athletes. Your rule is that you can't gamble.
1: This is not a big deal. It's an anticipated deal. He gambled on his own team, even though he bet on the Indiana Hoosiers when he was a Hoosier to win. It doesn't matter. I mean, Pete Rose never bet on the Reds to lose, bet on to win. But when you walk into any clubhouse in Major League Baseball, from spring training to the regular season, it's everywhere. Basically saying, wager and you're gone. Gamble, gone. Jonte Porter, Toronto, right? Raptors, lifetime ban. Who has a partnership with wagering companies? The NBA. So does Major League Baseball. So does the National Football League. You wager on your team or you wager on your sport, you are gone. And, right, and so the NCAA, this was a no-brainer. None. I mean, he's serving now a lifetime ban, and he'll be in the supplemental draft. Somebody will give up a first-round pick, and he'll be in the National Football League come fall.
0: Yeah, he will be. He'll end up being okay because, I mean, we're talking about a very big prospect here. But NFL teams are going to also, I would imagine, look at him differently for this and make sure that he understands that this cannot be part of his life if he's an athlete. I don't feel bad about this for these guys. It's like, it just don't do it while you're playing. I don't think it's that big of a sacrifice. I suppose do it after. Do it after you're done with your playing career. Do all the sports betting that you want at that point. Just don't touch it if you're an athlete. Don't even think about touching it so that you're not tempted to participate in any of it. I really think that you should, if you're an athlete, not want to touch any aspect of betting whatsoever, sports or beyond.
1: You ain't keeping Tom Brady and Aaron Rodgers and all them dudes from the Kentucky Derby. That ain't happening. And that is also wagering and gambling.
0: But you can also go to the Kentucky Derby without actually wagering on it. But also, wager on it when you're done playing, man. Like, do it when you're done, because it does get confusing.
1: If you think that those dudes are going to the Derby and not betting on that on every race from race one to the Derby.
0: I'm sure they are, but at the same time, Ian, there are sacrifices that we do make for things that we want in life. And
1: my dogs disagree with you.
0: Yeah, and if you want to be a professional athlete or an NCAA athlete, the sacrifice is don't gamble. And I don't think it's that hard of a damn sacrifice, or don't be an athlete.
1: We're gonna close this door, Stosh.
2: Who's barking?
0: I all of them, apparently. All three of them, it seems.
2: I'm gonna say, put them on mic. What do they think? Anyway.
0: They're very animated tonight, these dogs. He's got to get his household under control. He's back.
1: I
0: hello.
1: Really do.
0: Hello.
1: Yeah. I had to close the door to the studio.
2: You should have let him in.
0: Well,
1: they were in.
0: I feel like closing the store to the door to your radio studio is a key element of doing.
1: I felt badly. I went out to get water, and they were just standing by the door because Marin's gone. No one's here. So you know me. I'm a sucker. They gave me those puppy dog eyes. Come on in. I told you. I gave them orders. Don't bark. They made it two segments, and then. And I went to hell. All right, Stosh, back to you.
2: God. Travis Kelce and Patrick Mahomes.
1: Loving our music.
2: Yeah. It got a little quiet. The band got tired.
1: We went a little long on Sorsby.
2: Well,
0: yeah, we did. We did go a little long on Sorsby. I was afraid that was going to happen.
2: So, the aforementioned Travis Kelce, Patrick Mahomes.
0: Yes.
2: One of the great quarterback tight end combos of all time.
0: Okay.
2: Longtime teammates
0: Says
2: in Kansas
0: Chiefs
2: City.
0: Yes. All right. Yes. All right.
2: Are now rivals. Travis Kelce has purchased a minority ownership in his hometown, Cleveland Guardians. Why is this such a big deal with in regards to a rivalry? Because Mahomes has ownership in the Kansas City Royals, who can't seem to get out of their own way, down 5-0 this evening. Amber, big deal, not a big deal.
0: This is a big deal, not because they're rivals. This is a big deal because it's more athletes getting involved in ownership. And even though it's outside of their sport, I think it's cool. You know, we keep seeing this.
1: Hey, the band's back.
0: Across sports. We've been seeing it. Heck, we see it in soccer, you know, and LeBron's investments and all that. So I love all of these cross sports investments that we're seeing with these players and a desire to go into ownership eventually. So it's a big deal from that perspective. They're current players in their sports and they're doing it. The rivalry itself, not so much a big deal. I don't think it's going to come up on the football field.
1: No, there'll be side wagers between the two friends, but that's about it.
0: You're back to wagering with the
1: yep.
0: professional athletes?
1: Yeah.
0: They can wager when their careers are over.
1: Honey, hush. I mean, if Patrick Mahomes and Travis Kelce want to go have a friendly wager between Royals and Gardos, go right at it.
0: I'm not sure that's actually allowed, is it? Are
1: between
0: they allowed
1: friends?
0: To wager? I don't think that they are. It's still on baseball, so I don't think that they are they?
1: Look, as long as you're not on, as far as I know, as long as you're not on NFL grounds, meaning the facility, the team hotel, whatever.
0: They're allowed to wager on baseball?
1: Yes.
0: I know you're allowed to wager on some stuff. Like, I know they're allowed to wager on
1: sports. But I'm talking about between each other. A beer, $1,000, $10,000,
0: I don't think that matters.
1: Whatever.
0: I don't think that matters. They're not, like, allowed to wager on, you know, the 49ers game amongst friends.
1: I bet you the Royals beat the Gardos. You're on. Yeah, that part is going to be fun between the two of them. But I do think it's a big deal also because, you know, just for Cleveland fans to have Cleveland royalty who's whipped your butt for so many years come back and show how much he loves that community, that is also fantastic, I think. So good job out of Kelce.
0: Yeah, it's cool.
2: Mahomes already tweeted his congratulations by sharing a video of Kelce bouncing a first pitch. That ball couldn't have made it more than maybe 45, 50 feet to home, and that thing took about, it was almost like he was spiking a touchdown.
1: That is hilarious. I got to go look that up.
2: Got to love their friendship.
0: From what I'm reading, by the way, athletes can gamble on other sports, but a lot of the trainers, coaches, other officials, certain NFL officials cannot gamble even on other sports.
1: Like
0: so it depends
1: I said,
0: on your position within the NFL.
1: They can go ahead and wager. Royals and Gardos.
2: Throw out the records, please.
1: Exactly.
2: All right, we close with this. I saved the best for last because I knew this would be right up Ian's alley.
1: Uh-oh.
2: 21-year-old Frenchman Arthur Guia.
1: Who?
2: Arthur Guia.
1: Okay.
2: You never heard of Arthur Guia?
1: Let me
2: tell you about him. He received a wild card entry into the main draw at the French Open. And then had a debut to forget at the storied clay courts. On day one of the French Open, Guia left the court midway during the opening set because he had to go to the bathroom.
1: Bubble guts?
2: And got special permission from the chair umpire saying, I need to go to the bathroom. I can't move anymore. I'm going to go on the court. Usually bathroom breaks only allowed between sets, but Gia was excused due to medical circumstances. take it away.
1: This is a great deal because it's hilarious. I had not seen this story. I had not heard this story. And this is absolutely spectacular. I mean, how just to announce to everybody, right? I mean, gotta go number two. I gotta go poo. Little doo-doo. I mean, everybody knows. Yes, and he's in there. Picture that scene from Dumb and Dumber. I mean, feet off the ground, gripping your socks and your handrails and his seatbelt. I mean, my gosh. Well, that's beyond a big deal. That's an hysterical deal. That's phenomenal.
0: He said he started feeling ill before his match on Wednesday. He would go on to lose in straight sets,
1: of course.
0: This is a nightmare. This is a big deal. I don't think it's a nightmare because he had to announce to the world that he was going number two. I feel like it's a nightmare because you get this opportunity. You're at the French Open and you can't handle your, you know, tum-tum. Like, that's a nightmare.
1: As basically
0: poor guy.
1: An invitee. Like, all right, we had a spot open up.
0: Right.
1: Come have your dream.
0: Like it's quite literally the dream.
1: And you end up in the bathroom.
0: And you end up in the bathroom because of something that you ate or your nerves or whatever it was.
1: I'm going food. I'm going to guess food.
0: Yeah, but which, still, I mean, the luck on that is so awful if you have food poisoning when the biggest day of your entire life is happening.
2: And for those who are wondering, because he is French, and he did explain this in French. For those who are wondering, je dois aller aux toilettes is how he said, I have to go to the bathroom.
0: That sounds like a polite way of saying, I have to go to the bathroom.
2: It sounds much
0: different. Sounds a lot better than everything Ian just said.
1: Sounds a lot like, you know what, I'm wearing white shorts here, and I got to go.
0: Coming up next here on Amber and Ian. Class reunions, they're weird. Plus, we'll get you updated on the live action right here on ESPN Radio.
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10: 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Joining us now is Dr. Peter McCullough with some smart ways to be prepared before summer begins. Doctor, summer is supposed to be relaxing, but travel can come with surprises. 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

0: 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Do you have an update on hockey for us, Ian? I know you were entranced by this game.
1: I was until Carolina in the first period scored not one, not two, but three goals in a span of 2 minutes and 47 seconds on 12 shots on goal. Right now, it's still 3-0, 4 minutes to go in the second period. Shots on goal, Montreal, this is a shocker, being doubled up. Actually, now more than doubled up, 23-11. This baby's over.
0: Yeah, it's over. And you called it. And it seems very much that. So if anything changes, we'll keep you updated right here on ESPN Radio. But let's instead discuss class reunions, Ian.
1: Now, how did this come up again? Oh, it's Cam with a K.
0: Right, this came up in the pre-show when Cam, right before we go on air, Cam says... What did you even say? You said, like, my class reunion got weird.
2: Like, yeah, it's weird. Like, a lot of people in my class reunion, they got, class, per se, got scammed. So it was a 10-year anniversary this year. I graduated 2016.
1: It's great math.
2: And pretty much everybody that got scammed paid about $125. And they've been hyping it up for the past couple of months. And it was supposed to be the first week of June, so next week. And out of nowhere, they sent a post out saying, hi, due to unforeseen circumstances, we have to cancel the reunion. Then another post comes out and says, just letting you guys know, there's somebody on the committee that, you know, has some of your money. We'll try to get it to you. Try to get it to you as soon as we possibly can. Just insane. Not shocked, though. Not shocked.
0: So did somebody steal everybody's money?
2: That's what it sounds like. That's what it sounds like in a way of they were trying to say due to unforeseen circumstances. No, like somebody on the committee stole the money and now you have to track it down. So now about I think my class was like 392 people.
1: Good Lord.
2: I think about 125 to 150 paid. So, you know, whoever's good at math, you do the math. That's thousands of thousands of dollars right there. So,
0: yeah. That's wild. I could see how that could happen.
1: That's
0: surprised.
1: That's around 15 grand that just got heisted.
0: Yeah, no kidding. I was surprised that with my reunion, and I assume it must have been like this with Cam's as well, I was surprised that it wasn't, it didn't really have anything to do with the school. Like, it was just whoever was the class president at the time was then expected to 10 years, 20 years later, just get everything together for a reunion and like collect the money and sort of plan it all. And it didn't actually have anything to do with my high school in any way. I don't even think anybody from my high school was affiliated with it. So I went to my 20-year reunion and it ended up being a really good time. I didn't bother to go to my 10-year reunion because it had been only 10 years and I knew what everybody was doing. I cared about on social media. So it wasn't as exciting. 20 years seemed different. Also, by 20 years, I was living back in my hometown, so it was a little easier to pop over there for my reunion. I had a really good time, but the weird thing about it, Ian, because the people who organized it were the people who were, you know, our class president and such, and they took it upon themselves and they organized this nice reunion. But I did notice, I went to a big high school, and my graduating class had like 400-some kids in it, and I did feel like everybody who showed up to the reunion, like we all knew each other. And I was like, I don't think that this is a representation of our entire class. Like, this doesn't make sense. This was
1: so
0: like,
1: what you're saying is you weren't scammed.
0: I was not scammed, but I also feel like there was probably a whole group of people that didn't get invited to this reunion. Like, I don't think like all 400 people got invited to this reunion because it was just like a Facebook invite.
1: Oh, that sucks.
0: And I don't think the people who put it together would even know how to get in touch with all 400 some people who went to
1: my high school, our senior class. They do it all. And I've never been because it's always during football season. So it's impossible for me to go. But Cam, did you pay the money? So you paid the money?
2: Absolutely not. Oh, I knew better than that. No, absolutely. Absolutely not.
1: So you weren't going?
2: No, I wasn't going because I don't give money. So they were trying to make the, this is another thing. I didn't include this. They were making the committee of people anonymous. It was people in our class.
1: That's a red flag, man.
2: Red flag.
1: And holy Lord.
0: My friends were calling
2: me, and they were like, hey, Cam, you going to go, whatever, whatever. Because I think I was like homecoming king, whatever it is. You're going to go.
0: You think you were homecoming king?
2: All that stuff. So, and I was just like,
0: You were homecoming king.
1: Hold on a minute. Were you the golden jet?
2: What is the Golden Jet? What's the Golden Jet?
0: Yeah, what is that?
1: Come on, man. The Rock and Kevin Hart in that movie Central Intelligence. Central Intelligence.
0: Oh, I don't know.
2: Nope.
0: I didn't see that.
2: No clue.
1: Okay.
0: Yeah,
1: well, you need to watch
0: that.
1: It. It's actually hilarious.
0: Were you prom king as well,
1: funny.
0: Cam?
2: No, I was not prom king because I did not want to participate after being homecoming king. I didn't like all that stuff. So I was
0: humble king we got over here. Got it.
1: That's it.
0: An anonymous committee is definitely a massive red flag. In fact, do we even know that this was anybody affiliated with your high school class at all?
2: It was. It is confirmed it's somebody that was affiliated with it. But I was not finna take off of work to go to something that I don't even know who I'm giving my money to.
0: Right. Well, and you would have had to fly down for it. I mean, that's a whole thing. That's why I didn't go to my 10-year either. Like, you're not really trying to travel for these. It's different. I had a lot of fun at my 20-year. I had a blast at my 20-year. I'm glad that nobody stole my money.
1: Did your boyfriend, who's now in prison, did he get, like, good release to go to the 20-year?
0: Hold on. You think my first love, who went to prison, well, he's out, by the way, now.
2: That's real?
0: You think that man graduated from our high school? You think he graduated? No. He got another girl knocked up when we were 17. And he dropped out. That was the end of that story. Coming up next year,
1: more to the story
0: on
1: tomorrow.
0: 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Game Day coming your way right here.
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15: Two periods are in the books. Game 4, Eastern Conference Final in the Stanley Cup playoffs. I'm Q Myers. Carolina versus Montreal. Game 4 going on with the Hurricanes holding a 3-0 lead after two periods. Carolina scored three goals in under 3 minutes. The Hurricanes currently have a 2-1 series lead, with the winner of the series taking on the Vegas Golden Knights, who swept the Avalanche, earning their third trip to the Stanley Cup Finals in 9 seasons. In the NFL, Super Bowl 50 MVP Von Miller said on Wednesday that he is for sure playing for somebody in the 2026 season, that he has already lobbied Broncos coach Sean Payton for his former team to sign him. He said, I quote, "I don't want to pat myself on the back, but at 37 years old, I can still roll out of bed and still rush the quarterback. I'm still a great guy in the locker room. I bring great energy. I make sure everybody is ready to go." He's an unrestricted free agent after a 9-sack season with the Commanders in 2025. Spent 11 seasons with Denver, traded to L.A. before the trade deadline in 2021, and had 110.5 of his 138.5 career sacks with that team. A couple NBA quick hitters. The NBA has warned Spurs Victor Wembanyama for violating media access rule. Wemby bypassed media obligations after Game 5 on Tuesday night. And the L.A. Lakers informed more than a dozen employees Wednesday they are being laid off as part of a reorganization under new franchise leadership. A source with knowledge of the situation told ESPN the Lakers' sale to businessman Mark Walter at a $10 billion valuation was approved by the NBA Board of Governors in October after the team had been owned by the Buss family for nearly 50 years. For more scores and analysis, check out ESPN.com and the all-new ESPN app. Coming up, game night with Emmett Golden and me, Q Myers, here on ESPN Radio.
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0: 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The Oklahoma City Thunder have a 3-2 series lead versus the San Antonio Spurs. Game number 6 is coming up on Thursday. Emmett, we'll get to that conversation in a hot minute, but it's been a hot minute since your Cleveland Cavaliers have been eliminated from the NBA postseason, and I don't want to be that guy. I don't want to be the guy to rub it into your wounds and, you know, bring up some old stuff.
1: Big button and smile. Okay.
0: I just want to know what happened, my friend. What happened?
1: Man, they quit. They were supposed to be playing tonight. You know what I'm saying? If the Cavaliers actually showed up and played like they were interested in giving some effort, then maybe they'd be playing tonight. I don't think anybody in Cleveland were expecting them to easily win or easily beat the Knicks. I think there's a world where they even get swept. But people in Cleveland are disappointed but not angry as long as each game would have came down to the last possession or something. But the way that went down, it's some mad people in the city of Cleveland.
0: Yeah, there's no doubt. I didn't see them getting swept. I didn't see them, you know, bailing it and mailing it in the last couple games the way that they did. And obviously that game one where they lost that 22-point lead, that really was the beginning of the end. And now the New York Knicks are in the NBA Finals waiting for the winner of the Western Conference Finals. We'll get to that in a hot minute. But you know what we like to do around these parts? We like to, tell you what caught our attention like this.
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3: Game night.
0: Made you look. All right, Emmett, you're up first. What caught your attention? What made you look?
1: Well, you know, I growing up, I pitched. I played baseball. I was a pitcher, right? What Christopher Sanchez is doing is amazing. He ups his scoreless inning streak to 44 2/3. It is a record. Wow. And he has passed the likes of Oral Hershiser, Don Drysdale, Brandon Webb, Bob Gibson, just to name a few. I believe it's 5 consecutive outings of going 7 or more innings without giving up a run. That is outrageous. So that definitely caught my attention.
0: Yeah, I think anyone who's a baseball enthusiast and even someone who's a baseball casual, 44 2/3 consecutive scoreless innings, that ain't nothing to shake a stick at, man. You're doing something pretty special. I don't know about you pitching. I don't sign up for that one.
1: What, man? Come on, man. I was cold-blooded.
0: You were something, but I don't know about that. But that is cold-blooded right there, 44 2/3. That's about as close to automatic Johnson as you can get.
1: No doubt. So if I don't want to step to the plate and face him right now because he seems to have all the hitters in knots at this moment.
0: Absolutely, and the Phillies got the 3-0 win over the Padres, and again, that's what helped increase his consecutive scoreless innings. 44 2/3, Christopher Sanchez. He's doing some good things. I like that, man. Mm-hmm. And you know, if you have a guy like that going to the mound, you know he's getting the ball every few days. You feel pretty comfortable about what your team is going to go out there and do. You feel like, hey, man, all we got to do is go out there and do our part when it comes to us being at bat. He's going to do his job. Man, when he gives up that first run, whenever that happens to be, it's almost going to be, wait, what? It's like it's like when a guy on fire in the NBA misses a shot. You know, like when Steph Curry's cooking and then all of a sudden he misses it, you're like, wait, what?
1: Like, what's going on? Yeah. Right. Like, they probably will have to call a timeout after he gives up his first run because he's not going to remember what that sensation felt like.
0: No, not at all. So hats off to Christopher Sanchez. He's doing his thing again, 44 2/3 consecutive scoreless innings, and the Phillies got the 3-0 win over the Padres. That's what caught Emmett Golden's attention. That's what made him look. What made me look is Adam Silver, the NBA commissioner. He was on the Pat McAfee show. There was a lot of heavy hitters on the show today talking about their respective sport, and Adam Silver was one of them. And there's a lot of different conversations that came up, including AI. But Pat McAfee had asked Adam Silver about flopping and, well, what are they going to do about it in the league?
4: There's a difference between selling a call, exaggeration, and a true flop, which is where you're actually fooling the referees. I think sometimes, even as I sit in the stands at games, players may be falling down, players may be reacting to a call, but then to me, if they're not fooling the referees, it's like, okay, that's like the players are taught to sell calls these days. I mean, can officiating get better? Of course. We're always working on that. Can officials get fooled occasionally? We're always looking at that as well. But the officiating is incredible.
0: So that's Adam Silver talking about the officiating right there and the fact that you know, the flopping situation. They're actually apparently going to be bringing AI, automated system, to review some calls, like what we saw last night when the ball went off of Chet's foot and went out of bounds. And they said it went off of Wemby's, and before Mitch Johnson had an opportunity to review it, they already had the ball going the other way. They're going to have that similar to what tennis does. They're going to start implementing that AI automated system. So that's coming sooner rather than later. But the flopping thing, I'm glad Pat asked the question about it. I don't know if we got a real, definite answer from the commissioner on it, but something's got to get done, because every single player, it's one thing to try to sell, a foul, but these guys act like they got shot on every single play.
1: I mean, is this because of SGA and everybody's watching now?
0: No, it's way before SGA, though. It's way before. LeBron's been doing it for years, right? The Spurs did it many, many moons ago, right? Manu Ginobili used to be – I used to think he was playing soccer. You know soccer. That's all they do is flop.
1: Right.
0: Everybody does it. LeBron does it. He makes it look the worst. SGA does it. Yeah, I get it. It's almost like everybody's doing it, and they stay down for so long waiting for a call. Then all of a sudden they pop right back up like nothing's wrong.
1: Doesn't everybody in every sport sell calls, though?
0: Yeah,
1: like, don't you
0: extent.
1: See a receiver go, like flop his hands when the DB grabs him a little bit? Like, I think it's just something that happens. I don't know. It doesn't bother me, I guess, as much as other people, but I'm a soccer
0: You have
1: fan,
0: James like Harden on your team, so of course. If there's anyone who's always
1: man,
0: a free
1: I'm tired
0: throw
1: of
0: merchant.
1: Seeing him dribbling, I could tell you that much. My man is a dribbling machine. It's like the Harlem Globetrotters with the dribbling. I don't know.
0: I would like to see Adam Silver in the NBA do something about the flop, and I know they've tried to, find a way to curve it and slow it down. It hasn't worked. I would like them to.

0: confident in is that the Thunder look at the Spurs and say, yeah, you might beat us once, but there's not a chance that you're going to beat us twice.
1: Yeah, I feel like you're seeing the difference because I think they're both great teams. Mm-hmm. You're seeing the difference in a team who has won a championship already and a team who is learning how to win a championship. And I don't think it's going to take them long, them being the Spurs, to learn how to win a championship. They're very, very close, but it feels like, you know, Wimby goes off and we're like, oh, you can't stop Wimby. And then maybe they don't stop him, but, you know, they maintain him or contain him, I guess I should say, better than they did the game before. So they have done a great job at adjusting to the runs and just whatever momentum the Spurs have. OKC has kind of put that out rather quickly.
0: Well, they just realized how much it takes for the Spurs to beat them once and how Wemby's got to have a Superman-type performance.
1: Fact.
0: And then he's beat up. He's tired. In game number five, you saw him look gassed, right? I mean, mm-hmm. It's one thing that he didn't show up and talk to the media after the game. Look, he only shot 15 shots, right? He was 4 for 15. He didn't look very aggressive. I'm really, really getting tired of him settling. And what I mean by that is he's standing at the top of the key, getting the ball, dribble, dribble, jab, step, dribble, dribble, jab, step, go. You know what I mean? Like, it's so predictable, and the defense is able to adjust to him doing that. He's got to switch some things up. He's got to, you know, be less predictable, but it's hard to do that when you're gassed. And he looks like he's gassed. OKC's whole plan for the jump was to get physical with them. They've gotten physical with them.
1: Yeah.
0: It's worked, and you can see it's wearing on the big fella.
1: Yeah, it is. And they're also making it difficult to get him the ball. You know, that's a good way to neutralize a guy that's 7'5", that is just longer and taller than everybody and is extremely skilled as well, is by putting the clamps, you know, on the guys on the perimeter and not really allowing them to get the ball to Victor and make him take the ball at the top of the key and turn him into James Harden. Right? dribble, dribble, dribble. Because that's actually not a good thing in the NBA. When you sit at the top of the key and pound the rock, that's not a good thing. The defense gets to settle in. So, look, it's worth the price of admission. I'll tell you that much. This has been a great conference finals.
0: It really has. But can the Spurs force a game seven? They're 2-0 in games when trailing in the series in the postseason. Game four versus OKC, game two versus Minnesota. They'll enter game six. Down 3-2. He's Emmett Golden. I'm Q Myers. We talk about that next here on Game Night on ESPN Radio, the all-new ESPN app, SiriusXM Channel 80, and tune in.
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1: As families head into summer travel season, there's one thing many people forget to plan for. What happens if someone gets sick when you're away from home? Joining us now is Dr. Peter McCullough with some smart ways to be prepared before summer begins. Doctor, summer is supposed to be relaxing, but travel can come with surprises. So why is summer a time when families should think ahead medically?
2: Because there's always stress about getting sick on a trip and then ending up in the urgent care.
1: What are some of the most common issues that families will run into during these summer trips from a medical standpoint?
2: Various forms of food poisoning or traveler's diarrhea, getting viral upper respiratory tract infections that get too far along and they become a bacterial secondary infection like a bronchitis, then of course usual things like bladder infections, yeast infections.
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0: And the Oklahoma City Thunder take the pivotal fifth game, 127-114 over San Antonio.
1: We did not put ourselves in position enough to be successful in each possession.
2: I hate watching Wemby play when he comes into games and he's settled for jump shots.
0: Wemby takes it. Now he's going to jump for three. Missed another one.
2: He forgot that he was a big man first with guard skills.
1: He's got to take more than 15 shots, even with the free throws, and he's going to have to score more than 20 points.
3: So the Spurs find themselves in a 3-2 series hole. Game 6 coming up on Thursday from San Antonio, 8 p.m. Eastern Time. Broadcast will begin. They got to find a way to force a Game 7. 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He's Emmett Golden. I'm Q Myers. And Emmett, when I look at the Spurs, as much confidence as I had in them going into the series, my confidence is getting less and less by the game because it seems like the Spurs are wearing down more and more by the game. The Thunder just seem like that they're, you know, the old saying, chopping wood. It seems like they're just chopping wood, chopping wood, chopping wood. And Wemby is that big tree, and he's slowly starting to, you know, just get just a little bit here, a little bit there. He's starting to come down to earth just because they're putting so much on him. It's just fatigue is clearly kicking in.
4: And you know what? He's going to be better for it. I think of, you know, when LeBron, you know, kind of got to his first finals, and I noticed the Western Conference Finals a little different, but he wasn't ready for what the Spurs at that time did to him. Wasn't ready for it at all. By the time he got to Miami, oh, he was ready. You know, he was ready, and this is just the growing pains of being a young superstar as you are, you know, trying to get to that level that an SGA is and that an Oklahoma City Thunder is at. And they're not far away. They're not far away at all, but these are some valuable lessons to find. Castle is going to be better for this. Harper is going to be better for this. I don't think it goes much longer. It's been a great series, but Oklahoma City having a closeout game, I think this is where you see them kind of go off of the experiences that they've had and that they close things out.
3: Well, the good thing for the Spurs is they're 2-0 in games and trailing in the series this postseason. Problem is that they're going to face elimination in Game 6 for the first time this postseason. So, right
4: it's a positive.
3: A positive because they always find a way to win when they're losing in the series. But, again, this is the first time that they're going to be facing elimination. Here's Michael Wilbon, PTI host. He was on Get Up talking about the Spurs and where they are as an organization and a team.
5: The emotions of it. To be in an NBA locker room in the postseason, it is so quiet. There's just not the usual chatter and socializing, even among teammates who love each other. It is so exacting, right?
6: Yeah.
5: And so emotionally, what I thought all season is they're going to be great. Look. Victor Wembanyama's going to win championships, plural, with health. Many, maybe.
6: Yeah.
5: But the emotion of going through this the first time and how tumultuous it is, I don't think they're up to that just yet.
4: Yeah, and I think sometimes you got to go through some stuff. Listen, I hosted local radio for several years before I ever started doing national radio, and it was different. And I had to mess up and blow past the hard out once or twice, right? You know, just to be like, oh, okay.
3: You still do that, though.
4: Hey, man, keep that on the under. But I'm better for it. So I just think this is part of it, and, like, I'm enjoying watching this Spurs team and Victor Wembanyama grow.
3: Yeah.
4: Like, it's ain't nothing wrong with that. You know, sometimes I think we want to give everybody everything right away, but there's beauty in the journey, and I think it's been I've really enjoyed watching the Spurs go up against a team like Oklahoma City.
3: No, I mean, they've been a lot of fun, obviously. Wemby is a guy that everyone, you just stop and watch because you don't know what he's going to do. But, you know, as I've been reiterating that the fatigue is setting in, kind of going to what Michael Wilbon was saying, that it's so mentally exhausting. Yeah. They're not just physically exhausted. They're mentally exhausted as well, especially when they get down. And you'll see in Game 5, they get down 8 points. They get down 10 points. And the young guys that haven't been there, done that, it almost looks like they have that sense of urgency, but they're too sped up. I got to get a bucket. I got to stop the bleeding. Mm-hmm. Oh, you know, I got to score 8 points on this one bucket. Well, you can't do that. Where in the other game, right, the Spurs get up 15-1, and the Thunder say, all right, no problem.
4: Yeah, it's just the first quarter, big dog.
3: Yeah, we're not worried about this. Like, Caruso's like, hey, man, this ain't the 50-yard dash. We got this. We know what we're doing because, again, they've been there, done that, so they're able to mentally weather the storm where – San Antonio still trying to figure it out, where I was giving them a lot of props and a lot of credit because the fact that they, you know, that they they just seemed like that they were ready to take off, and they were ready to be that team, and they weren't backing down to nobody because Wemby gets off the bus first, and he's, you know, he's the baddest man on the planet, and everyone else falls in behind him. But it's that mental fatigue that I think is even, you know, is even wearing on them even more. And actually, the lead was 15-0. It wasn't 15-1. I gave him a point for the free throw.
4: Yeah, tomato, tomato. You know, it's all the same. And I think we see that with Victor because we've seen dominating performances, right? Like generational, where we're like, man, this dude, he's arrived. He's been arrived. We know who Wemby is. But then he isn't doing it as easy in the next game. And you could tell even he's going, well, hold on. I was able to, like, what are they doing different? And then identifying what they're doing different, now it's what do I have to do to counteract that? So that's where the mental stress and the mental strain and mental fatigue falls in, and you got to go through it. I'm telling you, it sounds crazy. I love adversity because I feel like you always come out better for it on the other side.
3: Yeah, but you're just a different cat, right? I mean, most of us are like, yeah, if we could avoid adversity, we will. You're like, hey, I'll embrace it because I'm going to get better. I'm like, yeah, go on and keep it. I'll be fine without it.
4: Listen, I ain't saying I seek it, right? But if it rolls up on me, okay. I'm going to go ahead and deal with this and come out the other end and be better for it. And it's one of the reasons I love sports is because I think that's kind of a microcosm of that exact same thing.
3: No, it really is. And to your point, you know, we see Wemby, you know, in the huddle on the sidelines, you know, yelling at his teammates, trying to get them to snap out of it, and including him, right? He wasn't even snapped out of it, but yet he's trying to, you know, yell and encourage and push and do whatever it takes to get them to, come on, come on, come on, we need more, we need more, we need more. Well, all the time, man, when the Thunder are down or when they're on a bad stretch or SGA's on the bench, it just seems like somebody is willing to step up. You know, Caruso will give a little bit of a foul on Castle in the back, and he'll throw him off, you know, a little bit. He'll play into the antics. It's just you could tell the big difference once they go up against each other in a series like this. You could tell the difference between a veteran team, and OKC is still young, but a veteran team and San Antonio. It's just the been there, done that, and you can see the little small things that OKC is doing that San Antonio right now doesn't have an answer for.
4: And even this, because it's a real thing, when you're a defending champion, you're going to get the benefit of calls and the benefit of non-calls as well. And I don't know if maybe the Spurs were really ready for that reality because, what was it, game two, they beat the crap out of Victor. You know, and they've kind of continued to do that. But it's like, hey, what's going on? I'm Victor Wembanyama. I should be getting these calls. And it's like, not on this stage, not yet. But he will, and there will be another team coming up that's going to go, oh, man, this dude flopping all the time. Or he gets superstar calls. Right. It's just the way of the way.
3: No, it is. It is. And so they, you know, have to find a way to just come out. They have to get off to a hot start, right? And instead of getting up 15-0 and then feeling like, all right, this is the game that we need, they got to find a way to sustain that and keep it going. Even game four, when they blew out OKC, I don't feel like that was a reality game, right? Mm-hmm. I feel like game six coming up on Thursday is going to be a lot tighter. They're going to have to find a way to maintain. They're going to have to say, as you always say, the role players play better at home. Those guys are going to have to step up. You're going to need more from Harper. I know he's not 100%, but he's going to need more. Castle's going to need more. And Wemby, first and foremost, he's going to have to come to the front of the congregation. He cannot settle for 15 shots. 20 points is not enough. He's going to have to look for a 40-piecer, right?
4: Six rebounds ain't enough either, Big
3: Exactly.
4: Dog. You know what I'm saying?
3: Yep.
4: So, he'll get it. You know what I'm saying? He'll do it. But, again, got to take the hat off to Oklahoma City because they've been awesome as well.
3: Yeah, no, they have. And you know, even Chet Holmgren, who we've, you know, talked a lot about because he hasn't really lived up to the billing, I feel like he even had a better performance in game number five. Yeah. He's starting to find his way. And, boy, oh, boy, I mean, let's not make any mistake. He is a superstar as well. He's Emmett Golden. I'm Q Myers. It's game night here on ESPN Radio. Oklahoma City, yes, the Thunder play excellent ball there, but there's some other excellent ball going on there as well. That's next on ESPN Radio.
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3: Carolina versus Montreal. Game number 4. Eastern Conference Finals in the Stanley Cup playoffs.

0: Third period, I'm Q Myers. Currently, the Hurricanes have a 3-0 lead with under 12 minutes left to go in this one. Carolina scored their three goals all in under 3 minutes. The Hurricanes currently have a 2-1 series lead with the winner of this series taking on the Vegas Golden Knights, who swept the Avalanche, earning their third trip to the Stanley Cup Finals in 9 seasons. In the NFL, Super Bowl 50 MVP Von Miller said on Wednesday that he is for sure playing for somebody in the 2026 season, that he's already lobbied Broncos head coach Sean Payton for his former team to sign him. He said, "I don't want to pat myself on the back, but at 37 years old, I can still roll out of bed and still rush the quarterback. I'm still a great guy in the locker room. I bring great energy. I make sure everybody is ready to go." In Green Bay, Packers running back Josh Jacobs was released from jail on Wednesday after his arrest on several domestic violence charges. Pending further investigation, the Brown County District Attorney's Office announced that the investigation remains open and ongoing. Our office, they said, has requested additional investigation. Is there a reason to believe there additional evidence may exist that would impact whether criminal charges are appropriate and what charges would be issued? Jacobs was released from custody at that time, and a final charging decision will be made by their office at a later date. For more scores and analysis, check out ESPN.com and the all-new ESPN app. Coming up, more Game Night with Emmett Golden and me, Q Myers, here on ESPN Radio and the all-new ESPN app.
1: Coming up on the Thursday edition of Unsportsmanlike with Evan Cole, Michelle Smallman, and me, Chris Canty. Dan Orlovsky said the Tampa Bay Bucs are a contender in the NFC. I'll tell you if I agree. It's Unsportsmanlike, 6 a.m. Eastern, right here on ESPN Radio, ESPN2, and ESPNU.

0: Oklahoma City. But that's not all that's going on that is big things. The Women's College World Series gets underway coming up tomorrow. And Michelle Smith, ESPN softball analyst, two-time Olympic gold medalist, joins us now here on Game Night. Michelle, thanks so much for your time. I appreciate you. And I was telling my coworker about the Women's College World Series. His daughter's season just got wrapped up in softball, you know, in the high school level. And I said, have you ever gone to Oklahoma City? Have you ever gone to the Women's College World Series? He has not. I encourage him to do it. You've been there, done that. You're a part of the broadcast. How fantastic is that venue and that event, the Women's College World Series?
1: Well, you are spot on. It is fantastic. It is absolutely a bucket list event if you love the game of softball. Even if you don't, you don't realize you love it yet, you will come here and you will realize it is an outstanding event. The women are talented. I mean, there's the competition is off the charts, and it's just, you're so close to the players. You got to come. If you're ever debating should I or shouldn't I, you absolutely should come to the Women's College World Series.
2: Well, as awesome as it is, how weird is it not having Oklahoma there, and what happened to Oklahoma this year?
1: Yeah, it is absolutely weird because they've been such a juggernaut in our sport, and they're synonymous with, you know, a run for a national championship every single year. And, you know, they were talented, are talented. They broke their own home run record earlier on the season. I mean, their offense was off the charts, but they were young, and they struggled a little bit in the circle. So their pitchers had the propensity at times to give up runs, and that's exactly what happened against Mississippi State. That was a program that came in. They were hot at the right time, and they believed in themselves, and you know, they were just playing. They didn't worry about being the underdog, because as they like to say, they were still a dog, so the Bulldogs. And you know, it's tough. I do feel for them a little bit, because Oklahoma has so much pressure on them to play at such a high standard that sometimes it can be a little fatiguing on the athletes. And I think that's kind of what happened. They just ran out of gas a little bit, and Mississippi State took advantage of it and punched their ticket instead of Oklahoma.
0: What is it about Patty Gasso, though? I mean, Oklahoma's head coach, and how fantastic she is, and the way that she gets those young ladies ready to play each and every year. What does she do? What's the secret sauce behind what Patty Gasso does?
1: Well, you know, she's really smart. She's built a program based around her championship mindset. She's got Jen Rocha, who's her associate head coach and her pitching coach, who does a really good job of, you know, getting her pitchers in the circle ready. This year, they didn't quite have the talent that they've had in the years past. JT Gasso, her son, is the hitting coach. And, you know, their offense was just outstanding this year. I just think at times, you know how it is, chemistry sometimes, the pressure of, you know, performing day in and day out. And at a level that, you know, even if they won a game but they didn't run rule somebody or their opponent, at times, you know, I think they felt the pressure, like, oh, we could have done better, we should have done better, and at times that wears on the athlete. But you know, Patty Gasso is a winner. She's put winners on the field. She will again. She might lose a couple of kids to the transfer portal, but she's going to collect quite a few, because it's just a program where a lot of athletes want to play. And you know, she just has that championship mindset where she gets the kids going all in the right direction. I think the other thing I really respect about her is that, and she'll joke about this and say, when she played ball, she was an outstanding defensive ball player. Offense was not the top of her game, so she usually always has one of the very best defenses in the game. And so when you have a decent pitching staff and a really good defense behind them, and then an offense that can put crooked numbers up, it's usually a recipe for championships. And that's what she's done over the last couple decades.
2: She's ESPN softball analyst Michelle Smith. I'm Emmett Golden alongside Q Myers. It's Game Night on ESPN Radio. Well, now that Mississippi State did knock off the juggernaut, you know, that is Oklahoma, what are their expectations now?
1: You know, I think obviously they're happy to be here. It's their first appearance in the Women's College World Series. You know, but they have a very good pitching staff themselves. They've got over 500 strikeouts as a pitching staff. Their offense, as of late, has been very good. They averaged about 4 runs a game during the regular season. In the postseason, they've been averaging over 8 runs a game. So they're just hot at the right time. They've got a lot of really good feel-good stories. They went up to Oregon and beat Oregon. In fact, Alyssa Faircloth, one of their ace pitchers, threw a no-hitter against Oregon, and then they ended up beating St. Mary, I believe it was, in the regional final before, you know, heading down to Norman to play Oklahoma. It's just, they're a scrappy team. And they also, again, we go, going back to defense, they also have a very, very good defense, and that's one of the keys. You know, you've got that pitching staff with strikeouts, and then they've got a great defense that has the ability to make some really good outs behind those pitchers. Only 27 errors on the year. So it's a defense that scoops up anything their pitchers, you know, happen to roll. So I just think they do a good job of staying in games. And I think the key for them, though, is going to be not letting the bright lights, you know, kind of affect them, because they're going to be playing in front of 12,000 people, and it'll be a new experience for them.
0: Well, what about Tennessee and Texas? They start their Women College World Series journey tomorrow against each other. What are your expectations for this one?
1: Well, that's going to be another great pitching, you know, matchup, because obviously you have Teagan Kavan, who was the most outstanding player of last year's national championship, with Texas winning that. And then, of course, you have Tennessee that has a three-headed monster with Carlin Pickens, Sage Margecko, and Aaron Nuer. And those three pitchers have the best pitching staff in the country, lowest ERA in the country, lowest WHIP in the country. Their team ERA is a 1.35, minuscule. So you've got Pickens, who throws hard over 70 miles an hour. Sage Margecko makes the ball spin, has a really good changeup, and sophomore Aaron Nuer as well just does a good job of attacking all the quadrants. So that's a team that also is going to do a good job at shutting down the opposing offenses. The key for them is going to be putting some runs up on the board. Ella Dodge is one of their big hitters, is going to need to get it done. Sophia Knight in the leadoff spot. So that's a team, though, is going to be going up against Texas. And Texas does have some big bats with Reese Atwood, Katie Stewart, who was the SEC Player of the Year. I mean, she can bash the ball. So I think that's going to be a really interesting matchup, very pitching heavy. So it'll probably come down to which pitcher, you know, makes the mistake first, ends up probably giving up some runs.
0: So you're going to be part of the call for that one, Tennessee versus Texas. That's at noon Eastern on ESPN, starting on Thursday. You're also part of the Mississippi State versus Texas Tech. That's a lot for the first day, Michelle. I mean, how excited are you for the first day and the first couple games?
1: Always excited. I mean, everybody plays on Thursday, you know, first day out, everybody's excited, pumped. It's four big games. You know, we're just praying, fingers crossed, that the weather holds for us. But it's always a massive day, because, you know, all eight teams are excited to be out there. The fans are excited to see the best players in the country. And it's just going to be great. I mean, as you mentioned, Texas Tech is a massive story this year with Nyjah Kennedy and all the transfers offensively that have come in this year for them. So it's going to be a lot of fun. There's just going to be some great, great athletic women on the field, and they're going to be celebrated, and I'm excited to be a part of it.
0: You mentioned the Texas Tech star pitcher, and she struggled in the NCAA tournament. I'm surprised whenever she struggles. What have you seen from Nyjah and her struggle she's had?
1: You know, it's tough. You know, she's kind of been this, for lack of a better terms, this juggernaut of a pitcher that has just dominated. And she's gotten hit a little bit this year, and so she's got to figure that out. But to be honest, you know, a lot of pitchers have been hit this year. This is a very offensive-heavy year. The strike zone has seemed very small this year, so walks are up, home runs are up across the board in the NCAA. And, you know, and Nyjah, you know, she was susceptible to that as well. She's given up some big runs. As well as Caitlin Terry, who transferred over. She's a left-handed pitcher. She transferred over from UCLA, but she's also taken a lot of the burden, the pitching burden, off of Nyjah's back. So the two of them together are very strong. And then they've got just some great bats. Mia Williams, who transferred over from Florida, has had an outstanding year. So, and then a couple of other transfers that have come in and swung a big bat. So this is a team, Jackie Liss, Jazzy Burns. I mean, they just know how to swing it. And if they put runs up with that pitching staff, they're going to be tough. You know, they played for the national championship against Texas last year and ended up losing, and it was a three-game series. So it'll be interesting to see if they can make their way through this very, very difficult bracket again this year.
0: Michelle Smith, ESPN softball analyst, with us here on Game Night on ESPN Radio on the ESPN app. We'll close out with this. Nebraska, it would be bad if I didn't say something about them. They haven't lost in a game in like 2 months. What's been the biggest key for the run that Nebraska's had?
1: Well, it's Jordy Ball and Alexis Jensen. Jordy Ball just was named USA Softball Player of the Year. You know, she just is a two-way player. She's been outstanding. You probably recognize her first name. She was Jordy Ball. She's Jordy Fromm, excuse me, now married at Nebraska. And so Jordy Fromm has just been outstanding this year with her bat. She's been explosive in the circle, and when you put those two combinations together, you know, she's really come out as the best ball player in the country. Then you have freshman Alexis Jensen, who's a lefty. She's passionate in the circle. She's learning every day. She's taken also some pressure off of Jordy Fromm in the circle, so that's been outstanding. And then they, you know, have an offense that at times has struggled. You know, we covered them in regionals, and they did struggle a little bit putting some runs up, but if they can put some runs up, if Jordy can hit, Hannah Kaur, who also is another transfer, her came over from Oklahoma. This is a team that can really do some damage. But they're going to need all their bats to step up. Jesse Farrell, Ava Kuzak, they've got those big bats. They need to keep them going so that they can put some runs up behind that great pitching staff.
0: Well, it all gets going on Thursday live from OG&G Energy Field at Devon Park, Oklahoma City, Oklahoma. Michelle Smith will be part of the broadcast for multiple big games. Michelle, fantastic stuff. I know this event is great. Look forward to your coverage and look forward to the whole event, the Women's College World Series. Thanks so much for your time.
1: Yeah, absolutely. Thanks for having me on.
0: Good stuff right there. Michelle Smith, ESPN softball analyst with us here on Game Night on ESPN Radio and the all-new ESPN app. Again, the Women's College World Series action starts on Thursday, May 28th. That's live from OG&G Energy Field, Devon Park in Oklahoma City, Oklahoma. It begins the five-day, eight-team double elimination format. The final two teams will face off in the best-of-three series. That'll start on June 3rd. 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I encourage you to check it out if you have an opportunity. 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
14: Obviously, we're off to the races with Lamar moving forward. 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
15: I think he wants to see the direction of where this team is going. 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
17: We have Lamar Jackson. We don't want him to go anywhere. Like, every day, it's only going to get more expensive. So if a deal doesn't get done, maybe that tells you that maybe he doesn't want to be there, and hopefully that's not the case.
0: What is the latest and the greatest when it comes to Lamar Jackson and how he's feeling with the Baltimore Ravens and that contract extension that has incoming sooner rather than later? It's game night here on ESPN Radio. All new ESPN app, SiriusXM Channel 80, and tune in. We are presented by Progressive Insurance. He's Emmett Golden. I'm Q Myers. Emmett, real quick, I went out to lunch earlier today. We had a dude that was leaving the radio station, right? So today was his last day. So I was like, all right, I'll take you out to lunch real quick. And someone was asking about the show that we do here on ESPN Radio. And they're like, oh, I don't have ESPN Radio. I have SiriusXM. I said, Channel 80.
18: That's right. Channel, what you talking about, big dog? We everywhere.
0: Exactly. Yeah. So I followed it up. I said, SiriusXM Channel 80? Presented by Progressive.
18: That dynamite drop in. Yes,
0: hey, man. Yes, look, do it. You know what I'm saying? So there you go. So I made sure to go ahead and sell where we are, where you can find us.
18: There is no reason you can't listen. If you got a phone, you can listen to us.
19: Don't forget about that tune in.
0: Oh, yeah.
18: Talk to them.
0: Look, man, of course. We'll find a way to get you plugged in, right? That's what we're going to do. ESPN app, everything. We've got you covered like a glove. We also have got Lamar Jackson and his situation covered like a glove. Look, we know a contract extension's on the way. We know a contract extension they're going to have. Right. His salary cap number hits $84.34 million next offseason. There's no way he plays under that. But I also thought that extreme number, his salary cap number he was going to have this year, they were going to extend that so they can get it down. Instead, they had to move some stuff around. You know what I mean? Like,
18: yeah. Oh, yeah.
0: I just thought that they were going to handle their business. Instead, they just moved some stuff around, kicking the can down the road. Sooner rather than later, they've got to get this worked out, right?
18: No doubt. I mean, you got a guy's MVP, and, you know, look, he hasn't won a Super Bowl. I got it. You know, neither has Josh Allen. You know, I know that Joe Burrow has made a Super Bowl, but he's yet to win one. Look, it's the going price for an MVP caliber quarterback, and Lamar Jackson is just that. You know, last year maybe not had been his best year, you know, obviously dealing with some injuries, but yeah, that's the going price for an MVP quarterback.
0: Exactly. And so, you know, look, he's talked to the media today at OTAs for the first time in like the last 4 months. So, you know, top of mind was going to be that contract extension. So here's what Lamar had to say about his contract extension.
20: I was thinking about how I was going to respond to this question if I got it. But, you know, I'm going to give you the same answer I always give. I just want to keep those conversations private. You know, we restructured the deal, and that's what we have right now. So,
21: is there a chance that you could play out this season and just bet on yourself and not sign a contract?
20: We got the reconstruction done, like I said, Jerry. We're just going to go from there.
18: Yeah, and that's the right way to handle it. You know, I know the bad thing is when players, especially in the NFL, get on that last year of the deal, there's no net. You know, there's no parachute. If you get hurt, there's no more money coming in, theoretically. So that's why everybody wants to get it done. But if I'm a guy like Lamar, and I'm not saying he should, but there could be some benefit to playing in that final year of the deal, because if you hit free agency, oh, man, can you imagine the amount of teams that will be looking for it? I mean, you know, if he gets to an unrestricted free agency, because he's been restricted before, and that's when all the collusion and everything happened. But he's going to get paid one way or the other.
0: Yeah, I mean, the question is, when is he going to get paid, right? Still 2 years remaining on the deal. He restructured, as you heard him say, this year. There's a possibility that they have to restructure next year. Again, $84.3 million as far as a salary cap jump, that's not going to happen. You're not going to play on that. They're going to have to restructure. So then the next question is, all right, is it Baltimore long-term or is it elsewhere? Here's Lamar on Baltimore.
20: Absolutely. I love the Ravens. I love this organization. I love this city. Just the team that drafted me, you know, got a lot of love for me. And I believe, you know, I got a lot of love for the city and this team as well. So, like I told you, the reconstruction is done. Cool with that. But I love Baltimore. Like, everybody should know that by now.
18: Yeah, I almost feel like if he doesn't finish his career in Baltimore, it'll be the Ravens' decision. You know, whether they feel like he's valuable enough, you know, to pay him. And right now he is, obviously. But, you know, you get a little longer in the tooth. And I can see it happening with him maybe before Josh Allen because even though Josh uses his legs, I think Lamar, they look at as a more explosive runner of the football. And when you get older,
0: yeah,
18: that
0: is
18: one thing. Yeah, that's the one thing that tends to go first is being explosive. So I can see a team driving a hard deal, but not right now. Now is not the time to do it.
0: So you've heard him mention a couple times the restructure. You hear him, you know, have a playful sound to his voice. He's pretty happy. Well, the reason is the restructure did this. It added a void year. His 2026 salary is $52 million, and they gave Lamar Jackson a $49.95 million signing bonus. So he got all that right now.
18: Right.
0: He got all that. That's what that restructure. That restructure will make a lot of folks happy. Right?
18: Right. His paychecks during the week gonna be like $75,000.
0: Yeah, it's nothing. No, I mean, I say it's nothing, but it's a $1.3 million salary, $750,000 workout bonus. Like, that's what he's working with this year. So, yeah, that would make him sound happy when he already got that $50 million in the bank for a signing bonus. So that's why he's there. That's why he's working out. That's why he's not worried about the contract extension. As you heard him mention multiple times, the restructure already happened. But what about the coaching staff? Because there's a reshuffling of the coaching staff as well. John Harbaugh's out. Jesse Minter is in. What was his reaction to Harbaugh being fired?
20: I mean, you know, I got a lot of respect for Coach. So me just seeing that, man, I was shocked, you know, in a way, in a sense. But I feel like, you know, Mr. Steve, he did what was best for the team. And, you know, I hope coaches have a great, great time in New York, man. Hats off to Coach, because we did so much for the city, for the team, for this organization. Hats off to him in New York, and we built a lot. We did a lot here.
18: And isn't that the biggest question for the Ravens going in? I know Minter is highly touted, you know, and we all think, like, hey, he's a great head coaching prospect.
0: Right.
18: He's getting his chance now, but we don't know. You know, we don't know. It's different when you're an assistant, you make suggestions. When you're the head coach, you make decisions. And this will be his first time having that type of authority. So I'm very – and his staff, too. You know, the staff that he brought there. How well did he put the staff together? So that's probably the biggest question for me when it deals with the Ravens heading into next season.
0: Well, for me, I'm excited about Jesse Minter as the head coach because he's a defensive coordinator by heart. And he's also a guy that is going to bring, in my opinion, the Baltimore Ravens style back to the Baltimore Ravens. Last year, when we watched Ravens football, we didn't see what we believed is Ravens football. We didn't see a very defensive team. So let's hear Lamar one more time on how he feels about this coaching staff.
20: New coach, new OC, different new guys in positions. So everything is just new, basically, size upstairs, you know. But coaching staff is just new, and I can say it's a breath of fresh air because – everything is just new.
18: That'll do it, you know. That bring a fresh.
0: He sound like who was that? Ryan Fest back in the day. Brand new. Everything is brand new. Everything is new. Hey man, what do you think about this? It's new.
18: It's brand new. Yeah,
0: that don't make no kind of sense. He's Emmett Golden. I'm Q Myers. It's game night here on ESPN Radio. Do the Knicks have the best chance to win a title this year? It's next.
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0: Carolina is now one win away from a trip to the Stanley Cup Finals. I'm Q Myers, and the Hurricanes got the 4-0 win over Montreal in Game 4 in the Eastern Conference Final, and now have a 3-1 series lead, with the winner of the series taking on the Vegas Golden Knights, who swept the Avalanche, earning their third trip to the Stanley Cup Finals in 9 seasons. Game 5 is Friday in Carolina. Puck drops at 8 p.m. Eastern Time. In the NFL, Super Bowl 50 MVP Von Miller said on Wednesday he is for sure playing for somebody in the 2026 season, that he's already lobbied Broncos head coach Sean Payton for his former team to sign him. He said, I quote, "I don't want to pat myself on the back, but at 37 years old, I can still roll out of bed and still rush the quarterback. I'm still a great guy in the locker room. I bring great energy. I make sure everybody is ready to go." Miller is an unrestricted free agent. He had a 9-sack season for the Commanders in 2025. Spent 11 seasons with the Denver Broncos before he was traded to L.A. before the trade deadline in 2021. And in Green Bay, running back Josh Jacobs was released from jail Wednesday after his arrest on several domestic violence charges. Pending further investigation, the Brown County District Attorney's Office announced that the investigation remains open and ongoing. In the NBA, the league has warned Spurs Victor Wembanyama for violating media access rules. He bypassed media obligations after Game 5 on Tuesday night. And the Lakers, they informed more than a dozen employees Wednesday that they were being laid off as part of a reorganization under new franchise leadership. A source familiar with the situation told ESPN. For more scores and analysis, check out ESPN.com and the all-new ESPN app. Coming up, more Game Night with Emmett Golden and me, Q Myers, here on ESPN Radio on the all-new ESPN app.
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6: Over the last 27 years, the New York Knicks endured 17 losing seasons, 14 head coaches, 9 different lead basketball executives. 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But that's all in the rearview mirror now. For the first time since 1999, the Knicks are in the NBA Finals.

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0: And my tag team partner for the night, he goes by the name of Emmett Golden, and he just saw his team, the Cleveland Cavaliers, get swept by those Knicks as New York punches their ticket to the NBA Finals and Cleveland punches their ticket to the offseason and figuring out what in the world went wrong. 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

0: Emmett, we'll get into all things New York Knicks and their opportunity to win a championship coming up in a hot second. But Ryan chimed in and was talking about, or was commenting on our conversation about Lamar Jackson and him and his situation in Baltimore, contract extension and new coaching staff. And he said, I don't know if you guys have noticed, but Lamar has really got better in press conferences. Shout out to whoever he's working with, if anyone. He sounds more in command of the room, and he seems to be less reluctant to speak. And it's funny because I mentioned how relaxed he sounded in that presser sound that we had. He sounded like he was in a much better mood. Now, it's easy to be in a good mood in May, right? And you're not losing any games. You're not injured. You're not banged up. You just got the, you know, reconstruction of the contract. So you just got $50 million in the bank. But to Ryan's point, I can't understand and hear where he's coming from, where Lamar does seem like he's at least a lot more relaxed at that press conference setting.
1: No doubt. No doubt. And he's been in the league long enough now and has done enough of these that that could be a piece of it as well. Or maybe he is working with someone. But to your point, this is the time when everybody's happy.
0: Yep.
1: You know, outside of Jacoby Brissett for some wild reason because he's holding out for some money. But typically most players in the NFL are really happy right now.
0: Right, exactly. They've got OTAs going on around the league, and so yeah, Lamar is in a good spot right now. You know, he's gonna keep the contract conversation behind closed doors between the organization and him, and sounded like he's ready to attack another season now under Jesse Minter as John Harbaugh is in New York. So Ryan, thanks so much for the tweet, man. We definitely appreciate that here on Game Night on ESPN Radio and the all new ESPN app. Now back to the New York Knicks, who punched their ticket to the NBA Finals. That doesn't get going till June 3rd. So once again, they have plenty of time to rest. And I know there's a lot of people that look at the Western Conference, the Thunder and the Spurs, and of course Game 6 is coming up on Thursday. You know, and with OKC having an opportunity to punch their ticket to the NBA Finals as well for the second year in a row. I know a lot of people are saying that the winner is going to come out the West, but if I'm the New York Knicks, if I'm Mike Brown, if I'm Big Cat, if I'm Jalen Brunson, I'm saying why not us? Why not now? What's stopping the Knicks from getting it done when they're playing like the hottest team in the NBA right now?
1: Yeah, and listen, I'm very interested to see how the NBA Finals works out, but I'm not dismissing the Knicks by any means. Unfortunately, I got an up close and personal view of them. Now, I think here's the issue and why people would question this. Listen, the Cavaliers were just terrible in the Eastern Conference Finals, right? Now, I think some of that had to do with the Knicks, you know. You look at the 76ers. They didn't stand a chance, you know. And then Atlanta probably put up the best fight. But if you could say anything, you would go, oh, the Knicks didn't play anybody in the Eastern Conference. While maybe they didn't, but also maybe they made those teams look that bad. You know, because, look, the Knicks were playing
0: well. I think it's the latter. I think it's more of the latter than it is they didn't play anybody. Now, they didn't play, you know, they didn't play the Ant-Man. They didn't play the Joker. They, you know what I mean? I get that. But, man, I mean, those teams that they played, they ain't no pushovers.
1: I mean, I don't know. I'm in my feelings right now because I'm like, oh, the Cavs were definitely a pushover. But, again, I'm in my feelings right now. You know, I'll acknowledge
0: But the Cavs had to beat
1: prejudice.
0: Detroit to get there.
1: Yeah, they barely
0: did. Well, I know, but I'm saying it took them seven games. It took Toronto, you know, the Cavs seven games to beat Toronto.
1: Right.
0: I just don't want to dismiss the East as though they weren't nobody, and that's why the Knicks were able to put their will on them. I think that their defense that they've been playing is just as much of the reason why they're playing so well as their bucket getting.
1: I think both things could be true. You know, I could think, or I could look at it and go, yeah, none of the teams they played, I think, really stressed them at all. But I also think it's because they're really good.
0: Yeah.
1: You know, so I think both things can be true because you know what you're supposed to do when you're much better than a team? Sweep them.
0: Right.
1: Right? And that's what they did. I can't hold it against them and be like, oh, all you did was sweep, you know, a Cavs team that quit and the 76ers team that might have overachieved by beating the Celtics. And also, I've seen the way Jalen Brunson has balled and really stepped up. And Karl Anthony Towns has done his thing. Mikal Bridges has been on fire in the playoffs. You know, he's money just about everywhere. OG has been great. Josh Hart has played his role flawlessly You know, there's times where he didn't play, and then times when he set a career high in the playoffs. So the Knicks are rolling, and you better respect them, because if OKC or if the Spurs or whoever makes it, if they show up and think, oh, we're just going to dog walk the Knicks because they didn't play anybody, they got another thing coming.
0: Well, let's find out how good the Knicks really are. The big Shaq Diesel, Shaquille O'Neal, was on the Rich Eisen show and talked about the Knicks and how good they are.
2: They are so good, I owe the whole state and all five boroughs of New York an apology.
3: Wow.
1: Oh.
2: Yeah, so I want to apologize to Spike Lee, Tracy Morgan, Al Palagonia, all the superstars that were sitting there. They are really good. They have it. It reminds me of that Detroit team that beat us with Rashid. They just got a bunch of guys that are just together. They were a collective group, and they just played together, and they fought hard, and they never gave up. And when I look at this Knicks team, it reminds me so much of that team, led by Jalen Brunson. But, you know, true definition of a player, as you know, is they make his players around him better. So, you know, game one where he mounted the comeback, where he went crazy, Cleveland adjusted and said, okay, we're going to double him. And then he kicked it to his guy, and Josh Hart started going off.

0: take him out the game, and now we're going to the line for the last 9 minutes of a period. So Mike Brown's done a great job, too.
1: Yeah, Mike Brown's done a really good job, and the New York Knicks have to be feeling good about themselves. The fan base is obviously feeling good about themselves. Once again, they have plenty of time to rest before the before the NBA Finals get going on June 3rd. So, Emmett, I ask you this. What are the chances that the Knicks could win the whole thing, whether they're playing the Spurs or OKC?
0: I mean, you want 1 to 10, you want a percentage, because they got a chance. They certainly got a chance, and I'm, you know, not saying like a puncher's chance. You know, I wouldn't go that far. They'd be the underdog. You know, I think
1: yeah,
0: that's
1: fair. Yeah,
0: they'll
1: be the underdog. That's fine.
0: Yeah, I think it's fair to say that they'd be the underdog, but I wouldn't put it past them. Like, I wouldn't be shocked if at the end of the NBA Finals, the Knicks are holding up to Larry O. I wouldn't be shocked at all. I do think that they're gonna finally face some adversity. You know, I won't say finally because they faced.
1: I'm about to say they faced adversity in game number one. They were down 22 to some team that didn't know how to put them away.
0: That ain't adversity. You know, like I said,
1: how is it not adversity? They were down 22 points and came back. They went on a 44-11 run. That wasn't no adversity.
0: What you just said? The team they were playing didn't know how to put them away.
1: Oh, man, they still were down. They could have folded like the team that they ended up blowing out and sweeping.
0: Yeah,
1: that team
0: folded.
1: That team went fishing after game two.
0: No
1: question. Yeah, enough of this stuff.
0: Yeah, no question. But I put like this. They're going to lose a game in the finals. All right, how about that? That's more or less what I'm talking about, not being down in a game. They're going to lose a game. They might even be down 2-1 in the series at some point. But I have seen enough of them to know that that's not going to make them quit. That's not going to make them fold. That adversity is not a whole lot. They didn't even want to celebrate. They won the Eastern Conference
1: Finals. They shouldn't. They shouldn't celebrate. The job's not done. Job's not finished. Right? Don't stop now. Don't stop now just because you got to the NBA Finals. Go finish the job now.
0: That's facts. I'd have had to pop a bottle, though. You know what I'm saying? I'm just saying. I'd have had to pop a bottle. Because they might. What if they never get back?
1: I know. That's why they need to finish the job. That's why job's not finished. That's why the getting to the NBA Finals don't count. I mean, it's good. It's a great measuring stick for Mike Brown year one, but there ain't no guaranteeing that they're going to make it back. This might be the best chance that they ever have to hoist a Larry O. So go finish it. You're the hottest team in the league right now. Hottest team in the league right now is you.
0: No doubt.
1: Go
0: so
1: finish.
0: So you should have popped a bottle.
1: No.
0: Because that wasn't going to stop you.
1: No.
0: Man, you know what? Did the Warriors pop bottles after winning the
1: Western Conference?
0: I'm sure
1: they did.
0: Yeah,
1: Emmett,
0: they
1: I
0: did.
1: Pop bottles when I wake up in the morning just to celebrate I woke up. But I'm not them.
0: Facts.
1: So, yeah. You know, I get it. Guys like me and you, we have small victories.
0: Hell
1: they got the
0: yeah.
1: big picture that hey, they're looking at. Let us know your thoughts. Is this the Knicks' opportunity to get it done? Can they get it done? Doesn't matter who they're taking on, the Spurs or the Thunder in the NBA Finals. Let us know your thoughts at 888-SAY-ESPN, 888-729-3776. He's Emmett Golden. I'm Q Myers. It's game night here on ESPN Radio. A.J. Brown, is that saga almost over? That's next on ESPN Radio.
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9: There's no bigger fan of Jalen than me.
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11: It's been 2 years of struggles in the passing game. A.J. Brown showed his frustration nearly every week, so we just sought out what the true problems were, and Jalen Hurts' name came up a good amount of times.
12: I'm not going to sit here and say everything from an offensive standpoint is all on Jalen Hurts, but some of it is.
13: I would bring Jalen Hurts in with A.J. Brown and say, hey, it's in everyone's best interest for this to work out.
14: A.J. Brown, is he going to be on the move next week? Let rumors tell it. That's what they say. Is that a go or is that a no? It's game night here on ESPN Radio, the all-new ESPN app. SiriusXM Channel 80 and TuneIn. 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He's Emmett Golden. I'm Hugh Myers. Emmett, for months we've been hearing A.J. Brown to the Patriots post June 1st. Well, don't look now, but June 1st is coming up early next week.
15: Mm-hmm.
14: So, are we going to see A.J. Brown on the move? Are the Eagles going to come to their senses and say, you know what, we're better with him than without him, and I truly do believe that? Or, you know, is there going to be a dark horse team? I've heard teams like maybe the Rams, maybe the Chiefs could be interested in A.J. Brown. What do you think happens with the Eagles' star wide receiver?
15: I mean, doesn't he almost have to, from a Patriots standpoint, have to go there? You know, did they bolster their receiving core at all this offseason, really? No, I mean, Diggs is out of there, and I don't really remember them replacing him. So if they don't get A.J. Brown, then what are they going to do with receiver? So I almost feel like they've kind of put themselves in a situation to where I don't know if there's been an agreement already. You know, some agreed to, and maybe they just follow through, or if they put themselves in a position that they'll have to pay, if not overpay, to make this happen because they haven't really addressed that receiver position.
14: Well, Mike Vrabel, the Patriots head coach, he addressed the media today at New England's OTAs and talked about the possibility of adding a wide receiver.
16: We always, and again, and when I say we, that includes Elliot, Ryan, and Stretch, the coaching staff. We want to continue to improve the roster every opportunity that we get. And when those opportunities arise, I don't know. I know that the guys that we have here are working extremely hard. It's good to see Romeo out there. It was good to see some of the new faces, some of the young guys. It was good to see, you know, Kyle Williams get some opportunities and Chiz. And we're going to look to strengthen the roster wherever we can. But it was also a great day to see guys that maybe didn't get as many opportunities last year, especially Romeo, who wasn't on our team.
15: Yeah, good answer. That's probably the best way to answer, that question. But it just feels like, and I fall victim to this. We talk about stuff so much that you feel like it has to happen. Like, it has to. Now, the only other way I think it should go is Philly keeping them.
17: Which is exactly what I was saying. And that's why I said I think that if they come to their senses, they'll hold on to them. I don't think that they're better without them.
15: I would agree. Yeah, I would agree.
17: I just don't. I know that they added pieces. They drafted Mekhi Lemon. I get that. There's guys that they added to the mix. And, I know that you care about the chemistry in the locker room. You don't want to have a guy who doesn't look like he's happy to be there. But I just think he's a really good wide receiver. And for that team, not every team, but for that team, I think he still makes sense.
15: Yeah, look, they're functionally dysfunctional.
17: Yep.
15: And he's kind of part of that for
17: whatever
15: reason.
17: They're that couple that you know should break up, but they ain't never going to break up.
15: Right.
17: Right?
15: You know, when you go
17: out with that couple, there's guaranteed to be a fight. She's going to say how much I can't stand him. I'm leaving him. I'm tired of his stuff, girl. And then guess what? They're going to be back together tomorrow, and they'll be fine.
15: And they run a successful business.
17: Exactly.
15: You know?
17: Exactly.
15: Because that's kind of what the Eagles do. They're a successful business, even though they got all these issues internally going on. But those are the only two outcomes I could see. You know, always beware of a team coming in to hijack stuff. That's always an option there. But I would be shocked if the Patriots didn't make that move.
17: It feels like that they're going to, right? I mean, only because, like you said, we've talked about it and heard about it so much over the last couple months that it feels like, just waiting for that calendar to roll over.
15: And didn't they move like that, though? Didn't the Patriots move like they had a guy on the way?
17: Yeah, a little bit. I mean, they brought in Romeo Doubs from Green Bay, but, he's not that ultra, alpha.
15: Like a number one.
17: Right.
15: You know what I'm saying? Yeah, not a number one. No disrespect meant at all.
17: No, none at all. He's a really good complimentary piece along that New England offense. So here's Jalen Hurts. What is he thinking about the possibility of losing A.J. Brown?
18: No, I think for us, we're focused on learning the offense. It really doesn't change in terms of our approach to improve. There's an if. Obviously been a lingering thing, but nothing can replace all the greatness that we achieved together.
15: I don't know. That sounds like a although we've come.
17: Right. That sounds like, hey, I know he's gone already, man. I know he's gone.
15: He's like, I've packed this stuff, all right? I've actually helped him move. Because something tells me he was one of the sources in that piece that was written earlier in the offseason. They did in the draft get another young, highly touted receiver.
17: Yeah,
15: so,
17: Lemon's good. Lemon's really good.
15: And that feels like you make that move when you know you're getting rid of another guy. And it just feels like the way the Eagles moved, that they were getting rid of Brown, and the way that the Patriots moved, that they were fully expecting to make a trade for him. And I know they're not supposed to agree to stuff before, the league year and all this other stuff. But something tells me they've had an agreement for some time.
17: It feels like it. And, I mean, they did address the wide receiver room, right? They added Elijah Moore, signed Hollywood Brown. I'm not that big on either one of those guys. They, made the trade with Green Bay for Dontavian Wicks. And then, of course, Mekhi Lemon. I'm higher on Mekhi Lemon than the other three I mentioned.
15: Yeah.
17: Right? Mekhi Lemon, I think, is a dog. Now, the only issue with him is he's a smaller stature dude. Right, he's not really the big body wide receiver, and they already have a smaller stature dude on one side with Devontae Smith.
15: Right.
17: And I love Devontae Smith's game, just like I love Mekhi Lemon's game. So this is a new offense that they're implementing, right? Maybe they're going to work some magic where those guys are going to make a lot more sense than Smith and Brown make currently. I mean, that's obviously something that we'll see sooner rather than later. But when you hear the quarterback say, hey, right now we're worried about learning a new offense, that kind of feels like the writing's on the wall, to say the least.
15: What hit me when he said, well, nothing could take away everything we achieved in the past. Like, that's, hey, it ain't you, it's me. And
17: right.
15: I'll never forget the good times, all right? Al Green said for the good times, and that's exactly what Hurt sounded like.
17: So we'll see sooner rather than later, right? Will it be New England where he lands? Could it be KC where he lands? Could it be L.A. where he lands? Could he end up sticking around in Philadelphia? It seems like option D is not really an option. The other three with you know, the Patriots being the strong favorite, right? They're the ones, if you open up your DraftKings app, they're the ones that are the strong favorite to land A.J. Brown, and that's without me even looking. That, again, that's just me reading the tea leaves. That's me sitting at the barbershop saying, well, you know what I done heard.
15: Yeah, you don't even need to look at the odds. They're the heavy favorites when it comes to getting A.J. Brown.
17: Yeah, so we'll see. Like I said, June 1st coming up to start next week, and every report is that he'll be a post-June 1st move, and we'll see if that happens. The Vegas Golden Knights, they're headed to the Stanley Cup playoffs. Will they be taking on Carolina or Montreal? We'll talk about that next here on Game Night on ESPN Radio and the all-new ESPN app.
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20: 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They did get Russell Westbrook when he really wanted Russell Westbrook.
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17: The Broncos and Von Miller, could we see a reunion? I'm Q Myers, Super Bowl 50 MVP. Von Miller said on Wednesday he is for sure playing for somebody in the 2026 season, and he's already lobbied Broncos head coach Sean Payton for his former team to sign him. He said, and I quote, "I don't want to pat myself on the back, but at 37 years old, I can still roll out of bed and still rush the quarterback. I'm still a great guy in the locker room. I bring great energy. I make sure everybody is ready to go." Von Miller's 37 years old, an unrestricted free agent, had a 9-sack season for the Commanders back in 2025, spent 11 seasons with Denver before he was traded to the Rams before the trade deadline in 2021. And in Green Bay, Josh Jacobs, he was released from jail Wednesday after his arrest on several

0: domestic violence charges. Pending further investigation, the Brown County District Attorney's Office announced that the investigation remains open and ongoing. And in the NHL Stanley Cup Final, well, not quite yet, but Carolina's won game away. The Hurricanes won 4-0 over Montreal in game number four. They have a 3-1 series lead, with the winner of the series taking on the Vegas Golden Knights, who swept the Avalanche, earning their third trip to the Stanley Cup Finals in 9 seasons. Game five is Friday from Carolina with puck drop at 8 p.m. Eastern time. For more scores and analysis, check out ESPN.com and the all-new ESPN app. Coming up, more game night with Emmett Golden and me, Q Myers, here on ESPN Radio and the all-new ESPN app.
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2: And the horn goes, and the Carolina Hurricanes, with a 4-0 shutout win over the Montreal Canadiens. And when we talk to you on Friday night, the Carolina Hurricanes will be one win away from the Stanley

0: 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He's Emmett Golden. I'm Q Myers, joining us now to talk all things Stanley Cup playoffs is our guy, Greg Wyshynski, ESPN NHL reporter. And, Greg, thanks so much for your time. Appreciate you. When you look at Carolina and Montreal, the Hurricanes win 4-0, but it felt like it all happened in a three-minute stretch where Carolina goes and scores three goals. Have you seen that three goals in 3 minutes like you saw from Carolina this evening?
1: I've seen it before, and I've seen it from Carolina. They tend to kind of score in bunches sometimes. But this is just total domination, guys. Like, the last two games have really shown what all of the rest the Carolina Hurricanes have gotten during these playoffs means versus a team that needed seven games in their previous two series to get to the conference final. I mean, consider that Carolina had as many shots on goal tonight, 43, as Montreal had in their last three games combined. Like, that is how lopsided things are right now between these two teams.
2: And what makes them so dominant? How have they been, you know, able to be so dominant?
1: Well, you know, they're an extremely deep team. I mean, they roll four lines, and each of those lines has played well in these playoffs. I think in the last two games, what's really scary about them and what should really scare the Vegas Golden Knights right now as they look at them as the potential Stanley Cup final opponent is that all of their lines are playing well, and that hasn't been the case throughout the playoffs. You know, this is a team that always seemed like in previous trips to the conference final, this is the fourth time they've gotten there under Rod Brind'Amour, that they were always kind of like one goal away from really breaking out in a series. And this is the deepest offensive team that he's had. They were statistically the best offensive team that he's had in the regular season that's carried over to the postseason. They're a team that can absolutely stifle you defensively as the Canadiens are finding out with regards to their shots on goal. But they're also a team that can put some goals on the board now in a way that they haven't been able to in the playoffs previously.
0: What has jumped out to you about the job that Frederik Andersen has done in goal for the Hurricanes so far?
1: Well, he hasn't gotten hurt, which has sort of been his MO in the past. So that's the first thing that stands out to me is he's actually playing games in the playoffs, which is one of the reasons why this team is doing as well as it is. The other thing, too, is in the past, he's had some hiccups here and there in playoff series. And, you know, Rod Brind'Amour has had to, like, put him on the bench for a game, give him a breather, get the other guy in. I got to tell you, like, the fact that this team has two sweeps and now a five-game series to its credit in these playoffs solves so many problems that they had in the past. Freddie Andersen doesn't have to play a ton of minutes. That's helped him. Brind'Amour's system is very demanding, very grinding, and usually in the past, his teams have kind of tuckered out when they reach this deep in the playoffs, and this time, you know, they had 11 days of rest between the second round and this round, which was the longest break in 107 years in the NHL. Wow. And I think all of that has helped keep this team fit and ready to go and has benefited Anderson's health and benefited the team's health in front of him.
2: He's Greg Wyshynski, ESPN NHL reporter. I'm Emmett Golden alongside Q Myers. It's game night on ESPN Radio. So the Vegas Golden Knights, they're already there in the Stanley Cup Finals. That's three times, and they've only existed for 10 years. How is my question?
1: Five times to the conference finals in nine seasons is a pretty big accomplishment. Two reasons why they've been able to do this. Ruthlessness and evil, I think, are the two words I'd use for the Vegas Golden Knights, and they'd have it no other way. I mean, this is a team that has absolutely no sentimentality when it comes to trading away players or cutting them loose. It means that they can upgrade positions on the ice. They've taken bold swings with players that other teams didn't necessarily want to sign. And you know, they've been really aggressive in upgrading their roster, as we saw last summer when they signed Mitch Marner away from the Toronto Maple Leafs as the biggest name free agent in the market. This was a guy in Toronto whose rap was he couldn't get it done in the playoffs. They're thinking, okay, we stick him in a room with all these guys that have Stanley Cup rings here in Vegas, and we think he can thrive. And then, you know, he's leading the league in points in the playoffs and is probably going to win the MVP if they win the cup. So they're not everybody's favorite. I'll tell you that. They got a reputation for really rubbing people the wrong way in the way they do business sometimes. But it's hard to argue with the results.
0: Yeah, and Greg, we've talked about it before. I've asked you about John Tortorella, Torts, and what he's been able to do. I mean, look, the guy takes over the team with 8 games left in the regular season after they fire Bruce Cassidy. What have you thought of just the job that he's done from that moment to where they are right now on the way to go to the Stanley Cup Finals?
1: Well, he kind of was riding a wave that was starting to build up again. You know, they were getting healthy at the right time. William Karlsson, who was one of the original golden misfits back in that expansion draft 9 years ago, came back from being injured for most of the season. That was a huge addition for them, kind of reset their lineup. Their goalie, Carter Hart, was starting to play his best hockey. Like, things were kind of trending in the right direction. But what Tortorella did was get their attention, because they weren't really focusing on the details in a way that you have to if you're going to thrive in the playoffs. And I think Torts did a really good job getting their attention, getting them on their details. And again, when you sweep the Colorado Avalanche, or what was left of the Avalanche with all the injuries they were dealing with, that's still the best team in the regular season that you just beat in 4 games. And I think that's a testament to how well he's coached them. I will also say, much like Rod Brind'Amour, John Tortorella, very demanding coach, guy who likes you to, you know, block shots with your face in the regular season. The fact that he was hired with only 8 games left in the season, I think, has really kind of created a situation where the team's playing as hard as they possibly can for him, but they didn't have to do it for 82 games. And I think that's one of the reasons why he's been such a great fit for them.
2: So, Greg, I'm a soccer fan, and they have these managers, they call them firemen. That, you know, when things are going wrong, they fire a guy, they hire this dude, and he comes in, fixes things, but is soon shown the door. I preface that just to ask, what is next for Torts? Do you think he gets a long-term contract there, or is this, hey, this has been a great run, we'll see you later?
1: It's a great question. I was actually talking about this with somebody this today, about what he should do next, because to me, if he wins the cup in Vegas, like, it's all downhill from here, right? Like,
2: right. I mean,
1: you basically pulled it off. You did the job. You got another ring. He already has one from his days with the Tampa Bay Lightning. They could maybe throw the bag at him to keep him around, but they do have a guy in the minor leagues they've been prepping to be their head coach at some point, this guy Ryan Craig. If I'm Tortorella, I mean, you've got a whole new gig for you, man. You should sit on the sidelines until you can pick your pick of teams with 8 games left. I mean, for God's sake, if Edmonton comes calling with 8 games left and says, hey, Torts, we need you to help Connor McDavid win a Stanley Cup, I mean, here's $1 billion, take the gig. You know, so, like, I think he's really doing okay for himself, whether he stays in Vegas or whether he has now carved out a niche for himself as the, you know, he's like the wolf from Pulp Fiction. He's like the fixer now for these teams.
0: Fixer-upper, there you go. That's what Torts is. Greg Wyshynski, ESPN NHL reporter, is with us here on Game Night on ESPN Radio and the all-new ESPN app. So the Avs are the 13th straight President's Trophy winner to fail to reach the Stanley Cup Final. Why is that? Why is there such a drought?
1: Oh, man, you know, it takes a lot of energy to be really good in the regular season. And the NHL playoffs are unique in, one, their seeding, where the top seed doesn't often get the benefit of their regular season success. I mean, we just had a playoff where the second seed and, like, the seventh seed had to meet in the first round in the Western Conference with Dallas and Minnesota. And then also, obviously, in the NHL playoffs, there's also goaltending that can make or break a series. In the case of the Avalanche, though, against the Golden Knights, I mean, it was like a hospital wing on skates by the end of the series. Nathan McKinnon's hurt. Kale McCarr is hurt. Val Nichushkin's hurt. Like, they had like 6 or 7 guys that are all real key players that were all banged up. Some of them didn't even play in Game 4. So I kind of feel like we got robbed of what should have been a pretty good series between Vegas and Colorado because of all those injuries. But it also may be a situation where Colorado had already hit its peak and Vegas is clearly hitting its peak at the right time.
0: I want to go back real quick to Game 3 because that was a game that I just knew Vegas was losing, right? I'm sitting here watching the game with my buddy, you know, at a sports bar, and they're down 3-0 before I could blink, right? Almost as fast as Carolina scored tonight 3. It seemed like that's what Colorado did. And then they go on to get 5 unanswered goals. What did you think of that game and that comeback by VGK?
1: I mean, it all got started with Mark Stone, their captain, their leader, a guy who himself returned from injury during that game for the Golden Knights, gets a goal 19 seconds into the second period. Now you're talking 3-1. and you've given yourself a little bit of a heartbeat, then they don't waste any time. I mean, they scored less than 4 minutes later. So to me, it was just indicative of how the Golden Knights can flex their offense, get back into games, be confident they've got some of the better offensive players in these playoffs. And I think that's kind of a point of demarcation between them, Carolina, and Montreal. Like, they've got better offensive depth, whether it's Jack Eichel or Marner or Ivan Barbashev or any of these guys that have been putting the puck in the net during these playoffs. I think they know they have a larger collection of offensive stars than Carolina or Montreal. What will be intriguing is if Carolina can do some of the things they've done against Montreal's best players against those big scorers on Vegas, assuming they don't blow this series against Montreal.
0: Yeah, exactly. Well, they're up 3-1 right now after winning 4-0 tonight. Game 5 coming up Friday from Carolina. Again, puck drops at 8 p.m. Eastern time, and then we'll, you know, possibly know who the Stanley Cup Finals will be. Greg, fantastic stuff as always. We thank you so much and look forward to talking to you and talking about a Stanley Cup matchup.
1: Anytime. Thanks for having me.
0: Thanks. Good stuff, man. Greg Wyshynski right there, ESPN NHL reporter with us here on Game 9 on ESPN Radio on the all-new ESPN app. Emmett, I'll tell you, man, that was the game that blew my mind was Game 3.
2: Yeah.
0: Watching that and them down 3-0 as quickly as they were, and I guess they were fortunate that they got down 3-0 so quickly, right? Because then it gave them time to come back, but they just went pop, pop, pop, pop, pop, right? Five of them, right? Sound like Kendrick Lamar going off on Drake. Hit five of them bad boys immediately, and it was a wrap.
2: Yeah, and all I kept hearing about was how great the Avalanche, all of the Avalanche, they're rolling, they're great, and obviously they dealt with some injuries, but I think they also ran into a buzzsaw. Look, they're ruthless, they're relentless, and I guess that's how you got to be if you're trying to win championships.
0: I had a buddy hit me up before the series and said, I can't wait to come on your show and talk trash to all the Vegas fans because he's from Colorado. I ain't never heard from him. Just saying. Yeah. Just throwing it out there. I ain't going to call him by name. He's already down bad, so I ain't going to call him by name. But, yeah, I never heard back from my guy. He's Emmett Golden. Yeah. I'm Q Myers. It's Game Night here on ESPN Radio. What do you know? Mike Brown, he is back in the NBA Finals. That's next on ESPN Radio and the all-new ESPN app.
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0: 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All the biggest WWE premium live events all in one place, anytime, anywhere. Mike Brown is part of the one of the biggest events. He's part of the NBA Finals. He hasn't been to the NBA Finals in, what, 19 years? He got him back. He got him back to where they need to be, got the New York Knicks. And I got to be the first one to come to the front of the congregation. I'm always calling people out to say it with your chest and admit when you're wrong. I'll be the first one to admit when I was wrong. I did not like the Mike Brown hire, not because I didn't like him. I just didn't think it was an upgrade. I thought it was a lateral move. Didn't think that he was going to be the guy that was going to be able to get this team over the hump. And to justify my concerns a little bit, it was seeming like that during the Atlanta Hawks series. Like, let's make no mistake about it. Everyone was calling in, texting in, tweeting in, talking about, if this thing don't work, if they don't get out of this series, man, Mike Brown might have to sharpen up that resume. Well, all he did is tighten things up during that series, and they haven't looked back. I've talked about their talent on their team. They're one of the most talented teams in the league. They just were very inconsistent. And right now, they're playing at such a consistent level.
1: Yeah, you know, Mike Brown took the Cavaliers in 07 to the finals against the Spurs and really overachieved because LeBron put the team on his back and got him there. And I always thought, like, Mike Brown was a good coach. You know, I never thought he was a bad coach, but I didn't think he was a championship-winning coach. I also saw him come back to Cleveland get fired after 1 year. You know, I saw him get fired in Sacramento. It seemed like he just had a difficult time sticking somewhere, and I thought he was going to spend the rest of his career as an assistant. But you can do much worse than that, right? There's no shame in it.
0: No.
1: But he got this opportunity, and I'm with you. You step to the front of the congregation where you were preaching to the choir. At the same time, because I was right with you. I was going, is Mike Brown an upgrade over Tom Thibodeau? I don't think so. Well, it looks like he was, you know, or at least if he wasn't an upgrade, he knew how to reach these guys maybe a little bit better than Tibbs did.
0: Yeah, it seems like he has an ability of being flexible and being able to adjust, where Tibbs was, this is how it's going to be. This is what we're sticking with. We're not changing anything up. And Mike Brown said, you know what, let me get in the lab. Let me be able to work a little bit. Let me be able to switch some things up. This might not be working, but this will work. So the 19-year gap between finals appearance is the longest by a head coach in NBA history and tied for the second longest across the NBA, NFL, NHL, and Major League Baseball. Paul Maurice in the NHL went 21 years. So does Mike Brown now feel validated since, well, the Knicks team last year, they didn't get to the NBA Finals.
2: Never really thought about it like that. I mean, you know, again, our business is funny. My previous job supposedly took him to a point that was higher and, you know, it didn't work out. So, again, I truly felt that this team was an NBA Finals team. I thought we had a true opportunity because some jobs you take, you're like, okay, we can get better. We have a chance to make the playoffs right now. But this one, I felt we legitimately had a chance. If we could help them figure it out, and the players can stay together during the process, especially when we hit adversity, because we hit adversity at different times during the season, not just us as a whole group, but even some guys individually, including myself. And so, you know, I did have that belief from day one. I didn't know how it was going to turn out, but we're here, and you know, there's a lot of people to thank because of it, but it starts with the players.
1: He was smart to approach it that way, because just because you take a team further than the last guy doesn't mean you took them far enough, you know. And I think he realized that at his last gig, you know. So he approached it the right way, man, and I'm sure he learned a lot sitting on the bench out there and with the Warriors and learning from Steve Kerr and just staying in there, man. Keep going, because you never know if you're going to get another shot.
0: You
1: just never know, and he did.
0: Which is why the Knicks need to win it this year, because you never know if you're going to get another shot. You never know if you're going to get back there. You never know if this job that Mike Brown has done this year is the job that's going to be sustainable, where they're going to continue to be this dominant team for years on years. Look, there was a time in the league, Emmett, as you know, it was you could pencil the Warriors and the Cavs in the finals.
1: Every year.
0: Right? The season started. Don't worry. I know who's in the finals.
1: Meaningless.
0: Exactly.
1: Those are the four most meaningless regular seasons in the history of the NBA.
0: I'm just saying. So that's why the Knicks really have to take advantage of this opportunity because, you know, like Wesley Snipes said was it Wesley Snipes? In White Man Can't Jump, it was, wasn't it?
1: Uh-huh, yeah. Yep,
0: you might not get another chance.
1: Yeah, you might not. And even, you know, the parallel to John Tortorella, was it 04 with the Lightning?
0: Yep.
1: You know, and that was 22 years ago. So you never know if you're going to get another chance. Because I even felt like after we go back a couple years when the Nuggets won, I was like, oh, the Nuggets about to go on a run. They didn't.
0: Right.
1: When the Celtics won, I was like, Celtics going on a run. They didn't. You know, you might think, you know, look at, oh, OKC is going to go on a run. They may, but at the same time, a guy gets hurt, something happens, the next thing you know, you're fighting and scratching and clawing to get back. So you definitely have to make the most of the opportunity because you don't know when you'll get another one.
0: Is there any kind of relation that we could tie with Mike Brown and Torts, John Tortorella for VGK? I mean, as much as I want to say yeah because of the length of time since, you know, mm-hmm. Torts has been in the Stanley Cup Finals and Mike Brown's been in the NBA Finals, but it feels like, and I think you said it right, Torts is like the fixer-upper, right? He'll come in and little 10-minute oil change and he's gone, right?
1: Yep.
0: And then, Mike Brown, at least he rocked with them all season long, as you heard him say, dealt with the adversity with not only the team but also players, individuals, and even himself.
1: Yeah, you know, I think they're guys that have seen it all. Mm-hmm. You know, that's one thing. They've been around the league, you know, in their professions for a long time, and so they're not surprised by anything, and they picked up a lot of tricks to the trade throughout their years.
0: Yeah, Torts is the ultimate fixer-upper, right? You got a problem you need solved, call Torts. He's got it. He ain't got it for long, but he's got it. He's got VGK in the Stanley Cup Finals. Jim Harbaugh, he's got Justin Herbert. And he's getting them away from football. That's next.
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8: Carolina Hurricanes, they're one win away from the Stanley Cup final appearance. I'm Q Myers. Carolina got the 4-0 victory over Montreal in Game 4 and now have a 3-1 series lead. The winner of the series will take on the Vegas Golden Knights. They swept the Avalanche, earning their third trip to the Stanley Cup Finals in 9 seasons. Game 5 is coming up Friday from Carolina. Puck drops at 8 p.m. Eastern Times. In the NFL, Super Bowl 50 MVP Von Miller said on Wednesday he is for sure playing for somebody in 2026, and that he's already lobbied Denver Broncos head coach Sean Payton for his former team to sign him. He said, I don't want to pat myself on the back, but at 37 years old, I can still roll out of bed and still rush the quarterback. Still a great guy in the locker room. I bring great energy. I make sure everybody is ready to go. In Green Bay, Josh Jacobs was released from jail Wednesday after his arrest on several domestic violence charges pending further investigation. The Brown County District Attorney's Office announced that the investigation remains open and ongoing. They said our office has requested additional investigation as there is a reason to believe that additional evidence may exist that would impact whether criminal charges are appropriate and what charges would be issued. Also, in the NBA, Adam Silver says the NBA will implement an AI automated system to review calls. Commissioner Silver was a guest on the Pat McAfee show. The NBA has warned Spurs Victor Wembanyama for violating media access rules. Wemby bypassed media obligations after Game 5 on Tuesday night. And the Lakers, they informed more than a dozen employees Wednesday they are being laid off as part of a reorganization under new franchise leadership, a source familiar with the situation told ESPN. For more scores and analysis, check out ESPN.com and the all-new ESPN app. Coming up, more game night with Emmett Golden and me, Q Myers, here on ESPN Radio and the all-new ESPN app.
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6: Your home.
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0: 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I was ready, Emmett. I'm ready to make it happen, man. I'm ready to make it happen. I'm excited. Yes, I'm excited about OTAs, right? I'll be out at Raiders camp coming up tomorrow, right? There's opportunities to talk to coaches, talk to players. And, again, just start to get a little bit of that NFL fix that everyone needs. Well, OTAs are going on around the league, and we're going to get you caught up with them like this.
1: It's time to get you all the 411 you need to get caught up on what's happening in the world of sports on game night.
2: Hey, what's the 411, hon?
3: What's the 411,
2: hon? I got it going on.
3: Hey, I got it going on,
0: hon. Side note, saw Mary J. Blige's residency here in Las Vegas.
4: Yeah, she's jamming, huh?
0: She was jamming. She was tired.
4: Okay.
0: She wasn't necessarily what's the 411, Mary.
4: Oh,
0: but,
4: okay. I got you.
0: Hey, but she was doing her thing. I still respect, you know, the queen of hip-hop and R&B.
3: I mean, not a movie, but am I the only one surprised Q went to something other than, like, a sporting event that required him to sit for hours?
4: I'm actually not surprised that he would go to a concert. I know Q loves music.
0: Yes.
4: Now, he ain't going to no movie.
0: No.
4: Or a play.
3: He loves music, but he doesn't like musicals.
0: No, those are the worst.
4: I love music, and I don't like musicals either.
0: Yeah, so. Musicals are the worst. That's for the birds, man. Hey, look, I'd rather go work 8 hours for free than go watch a...
3: He's still recovering from Wicked.
0: Exactly. Yeah. Exactly. Wicked has had a Wicked influence on my life, and it's all bad. So let's get into the 4-1 when it comes to NFL OTA action. Sister Slayers, please take it away.
3: Green Bay Packers running back Josh Jacobs was released from jail Wednesday after his arrest on several domestic violence charges pending further investigation. Packers head coach Matt LaFleur was asked about the Jacobs situation on Wednesday.
5: I know there's going to be a lot of questions about Josh. I'm going to stick with the statement that we put out as an organization and just let the process play out.
3: What's the 411?
0: I mean, I'll take it. That's what you can do. That's all you can do.
4: Right.
0: Is let the process play out. It's an unfortunate situation. I'm a guy that, you know, I feel pretty confident that I feel like I know Josh Jacobs pretty well. And so when that news came out about the, you know, the allegations and some potential charges that could be on the way, it was pretty disturbing. I know his lawyer said that there's, you know, evidence that will prove that, you know, what he's being accused of isn't true. All you could do, man. You can't take sides. All you could do, Emmett, is let this bad boy play out.
4: Yeah. Trust, I'm very familiar with situations like this, being in Cleveland and what went on with Deshaun Watson. I just remember feeling bad for Kevin Stefanski because he was the one that had to answer the question. So, tough spot to be in, but that's the only way you can handle it.
0: No doubt. And he was released from jail today. You know, and they're going to do some more investigating. So, you know, that's really the latest and greatest when it comes to the update in this Josh Jacobs situation.
3: Chargers quarterback Justin Herbert was back on the field Wednesday after missing phase two of the team's offseason program to support his girlfriend, singer Madison Beer, on her tour that began in Poland earlier this month. Herbert's head coach Jim Harbaugh on his quarterback's return to camp.
6: So excited. I was happy, you know, went to support Madison on her music tour. Madison supports him at the football games, and he told me he wasn't going to be here for those two weeks, and my first reaction was, do you need a ride to the airport? You know, he's just been somebody that he's just here all the time. I mean, it's the times I've wanted to shoo him out of the building. He's at every voluntary, every non-voluntary workout. I'm the same guy that broke his hand, and then he was here the next day practicing, the next game, stiff-arming guys. I was happy. Good balance.
3: What's the 411?
4: Yeah, man, I guess you need some balance in your life. I don't – it's weird because I don't necessarily – have a problem with guys doing stuff during voluntary workouts. Like, I don't really have an issue with that. But I do know if there's struggles later on in the season and you're going to be like, hey, man, you missed some valuable time early on, people can always point back to that.
0: Well, look, it's voluntary work right now. I don't think it's a big deal, but there's still a part of me that wants to ring the bell on what I just heard. Right? It almost sounds too good.
3: I mean,
0: to
3: it
0: be
3: deserves
0: true.
3: It.
2: Okay. Yes. Thanks.
0: Okay. There you go. Thank
2: we
0: you.
2: We were
0: thank
2: trying
0: you.
2: To be nice. Thank
0: look,
2: you.
0: You see, right. You see, I waited. I didn't even want to jump in and start. I was like, maybe I'm just, you know, not the nice guy. I've been accused of not being a nice guy many times, so maybe that's just me. I don't know. It's just, you know, I feel like. And this is his head coach saying it, so that's apparently how he feels. I just feel like if there was other quarterbacks around the league and they did the same thing, especially installing a new offense,
2: yeah,
0: they would say, wait, what happened to the leadership? But again, that's his head coach saying it, so that's why I was kind of hesitant to
3: you know. Say that, Q, and like I feel like this was like you say that, and we talked about like when Lamar wasn't there last week,
0: yeah.
3: People were like, oh my gosh, where's Lamar?
0: Yep.
3: Like, I feel like it was totally glossed over that Justin Herbert missed 2 weeks. And like you said,
0: agreed.
3: It's,
0: yeah.
3: You can talk, but like a lot of these quarterbacks are usually there, and this is they're installing a new offense.
0: Right.
3: And like, there was no talk.
0: Nope.
3: About Justin Herbert not being there. But can we also just talk about peak Jim Harbaugh, though? The gem he is about.
0: Yeah.
3: He went to support Madison on her music tour.
0: Right.
3: And she comes to support him at
0: exactly.
3: The football games. And can I drive you to the airport?
0: Right. Yeah. Jim Harbaugh is the gift that keeps on giving.
2: He is a character.
0: He is a character for sure. So, yeah, I'm glad we got that out of our system. I think we found a middle even there when it came to Jim Harbaugh, what he was saying about Justin Herbert. Like, that's cool, but it's also not true. So, okay, cool.
2: Right, yeah. And it's acceptable for some, but not for others. Okay,
0: there you go.
2: Yeah, we get it.
0: Got it. There you go.
3: Vikings quarterback J.J. McCarthy spoke for the first time on Wednesday since the team signed Kyler Murray earlier this offseason.
7: The organization is going to make decisions that are out of my control, and all I'm going to do is focus on what I can control.
8: Personally, when they made the move with Kyler, was it disappointing? I get that you get what they're doing, JJ, but was there a disappointment considering how you finished up last season?
7: Then I would be disappointed if the rain fell. You know, that's out of my control, and at the end of the day, I just got to focus on what I can do to be the best quarterback for this football team.
9: Does it increase motivation, or do you just have that already?
7: I have a drive that, you know, that's been driving me since fifth grade when I decided to be at this level and perform really well at this level, and that's the same drive that's running through me today.
3: I have Kyler Murray sound too, but
10: what's the 411?
3: I need to give you guys a chance to react to that JJ McCarthy first.
0: Yeah, I think that you know, he'd be disappointed, as he said, as the rain falls. The rain is falling, brother.
2: Yeah,
0: the rain is falling. Like, we know when that's where

0: getting asking questions, stuff like that, so it's been good.
1: What's the 411?
2: Give him some advice. I know some good advice to give him. How to get out of town. Right? how to get on the first thing smoking and find a new organization. Because like I said, it just does not seem like there's too much light at the end of the tunnel for J.J. McCarthy there in Minnesota.
3: Yeah, look, Kyler Murray ain't perfect, but I feel like you heard a pro right there. Mm-hmm. You know, there's nothing you could take away from there. You can't go, oh, do they have beef? Oh, no. You're like, wow, okay. Veteran comes in trying to help the young guy even though they're competing for the same job. That was a pro's pro answer there for Kyler. I got to stop making Call of Duty jokes now.
2: See, you're worthless. You are worthless.
3: I got to stop now.
2: In the most positive way, you are worthless. He's Emmett Golden. I'm Q Myers. It's game night here on ESPN Radio. Coming up next, it's early in the WNBA seasons, but we have some really good takeaways. 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

0: Progressive Insurance, we are always the home of women's college basketball. We own that. We also own the WNBA. We try to hold it down in a major way. And I know the season is young, Emmett. 6-7 games max under the belt. Obviously, the Las Vegas Aces, that's where all my attention is going to be at because I'm here in Las Vegas. They're the defending champs. They've won the championship 3 out of the last 4 years. They had an incredible comeback last year. And you thought, okay, what are they going to do, you know, this year? Well, all they did is go out and get Kennedy Carter. That's my big highlight, right? They're 4-2 so far. 2 games I've been to this season, they've lost both at home. So maybe I'm the problem. I don't know. We'll figure it out. Yeah, I mean, maybe I'm that guy. But the 2 games they lost, ring night and banner raising night. So, you know.
1: They had 2 separate nights?
0: Well, they're in 2 different arenas.
1: Oh, okay. I got you.
0: So ring night was at T-Mobile Arena, which is the bigger arena, and then the banner raising was last Saturday. That was at
1: Mandalay Bay.
0: Yeah, Michelob Ultra, and Kelsey Plum for the Sparks went off, 38 points and 9 rebounds. You think she had an axe to grind?
1: Yeah,
0: the former
1: ace,
0: little get back. So Kelsey Plum is still her. Like, don't have any fear. Kelsey Plum is still her, regardless of where she's playing at. But I'll tell you, man, Kennedy Carter, after being away from the WNBA last year playing overseas, we know she's got a little edge to her. I like to say she got a little something in her neck.
1: Right.
0: She
1: right.
0: is incredible. She is so fast. When she comes in off the bench, she's averaging 19 points a game off the bench.
1: Yeah, that's
2: crazy. Real quick, Tara in Connecticut has a question.
1: Oh, let's go. Yeah,
0: Since
2: we're talking about hanging banners, when are the Cavaliers going to hang the analytical champion banner?
1: Oh, man, that's just mean. Now, that's just mean, man.
0: Shots fired.
1: I told you I wasn't over that. That's just mean, Tim.
0: Wow.
2: Next to the Summer League championship banner.
0: Wow.
1: No. See, there we go. Look at that. That hurts, man. You think you have friends.
0: Hey, man.
1: Huh?
0: Hey, man.
1: And be your own people, as you always say.
0: All the time. That. It's another case of the be your own people.
1: Look, and I'm mad at them, too. Tara, I'm not happy. All right, they did quit. All right, man, I can't wait till the Cleveland WNBA team comes in here. Maybe we can see them do something.
0: Tara just ethered you.
1: I know. Now I'm taking off my hoodie. Got my blood pressure high. Called a stray. We were sitting up here talking WNBA. I was about to talk a little Minnesota Lynx, and I catch a shot.
0: Well, I'll tell you what, as well as Kennedy Carter's playing for the Aces off the bench.
1: Oh, yeah. No, this is facts. This is facts.
0: I'm glad you said Minnesota because Minnesota's balling too.
1: Yeah, I was, you know, and I was wondering what to expect because I know Nafisa Collier has been out.
0: Haven't even played yet.
1: Season. Right. So I'm like, oh, are they going to start off slow? Because you're talking about somebody who's an MVP candidate, you know, right up there. And they haven't really missed it. You know, they missed her, obviously, but they haven't missed a beat. They got a big win against Atlanta tonight.
0: Yeah, they did. And Atlanta is another team, as we're talking a little WNBA action here on Game Night on ESPN Radio and the ESPN app. Atlanta is a team that is very intriguing to me. They're sitting there at 4-2. I don't think that they're going to make some deep run this year, but they've got so much talent, and you can see it coming together.
1: Yeah.
0: Right? There was a point where the Aces, when they played them, they were up by 17, 18 points, and all of a sudden they look up. There's like 30 seconds left. They're down one. Right? Mm-hmm. The Dream are not going to go away. They've got Angel Reese there now. So, you know, she's a really good player in her own right. Right? Alicia Gray is fantastic. She's a great player there. They've got a lot of talent. I think that Atlanta has an opportunity to really make some noise. And like I said, I don't think that they're that team that's going to go hoist the championship this year, but I don't think they're that far away.
1: Yeah. I'm also interested in what the Fever are going to do. You know, how are they going to go? I know Caitlin Clark had been injured, kind of in and out a little bit. How about this? I have my guy, shout out to my dude, Tom.
0: Was it Facebook, Tom?
1: Yeah, so, you know.
0: Was that Facebook or was that MySpace?
1: Hey, I ain't going to take you back to Black Planet. Y'all don't know nothing about Black Planet.
0: Hey,
1: but
0: it's a family show. It's a family show.
1: I'm going to leave that alone. That was a college thing back in 99, but I'm going to leave that alone.
3: See, Tara just brought this energy out of Eminem.
1: Uh-huh,
0: yeah, exactly.
1: Yep.
0: Exactly.
1: For sure. My man drove to Indy to see Caitlin Clark play.
0: Okay.
1: And they were like, oh, yeah, she's not playing tonight. Remember the game where last minute she wasn't on the injury
0: report? Yeah, back spasms, right?
1: Yeah, yep, drove from Cleveland to Indiana or Indianapolis to watch the Fever play, and she was out due to back spasms. I'm like, oh, man, I know that hurt. It said it was a good game, though.
0: Yeah, well, the Fever, you know, they're a really good team, right? I like teams that have really good coaches. Stephanie White is a fantastic coach. Right, she's a great analyst when she's being an analyst, but she's a great coach as well. I think that gives her an edge. I'm not gonna lie, I think, and this is probably gonna get the bell rung on me, or I'm gonna get some kind of weird tweet sent my way. It's okay.
1: All right.
0: I feel like a lot of the excitement and juice and energy around Caitlin Clark is wearing off. And maybe it's because of injury. Maybe it's injury.
1: I think it's also. I think it was a large amount of people that thought she was going to come in and be the best player in the league.
0: And she's a really good player.
1: She's a really good player.
0: Like, don't get it twisted.
1: Right.
0: I just feel like that the shine is starting to wear off a little bit. I think maybe it has to do with injury.
1: That, and I also think a lot of the noise was from people that weren't even actually fans, that were never going to watch the WNBA. They just kind of grabbed on to Caitlin Clark and just, you know, her celebrity and how well she was playing, and that became their player. And then once it was like, oh, I watched that. I don't want to watch it. You know what I'm saying? And they didn't watch it. Because if you watch, you know, she's still doing great.
0: Yeah.
1: But not the best player in the league. You know, she still has some time, I think, before she gets up there, you know, with the Nafisa Colliers, you know, and the Asia Wilsons and you know, the women of that nature.
0: Yeah, I mean, look, and Asia Wilson is a phenomenal player. I think she's the best player in the WNBA right now.
1: Yeah.
0: That could be me looking through Ace's glasses. That's fine. I'll own that.
3: You're not. She's on track to be the GOAT, my friend.
0: Look, she's the Western Conference Player of the Week Award recipient last week. For the 29th time in her career, which is second all-time in WNBA history. Only Tina Charles has won it more, 33 times.
1: I kicked myself for this, because when LeBron was in Cleveland, I wanted to ask him this, but I always felt like in a press conference setting it wasn't the right moment, and I just didn't have a chance. Because he won the Player of the Week and the Player of the Month hundreds
0: all
1: of times.
0: All the times, right.
1: And he used to take a picture before each game when he won it with a little crystal thing.
0: Yeah.
1: I wanted to ask him, where are those?
0: Right.
1: Like, so if you ever see Asia and you get a chance to talk to her on the side, because I don't think it's worth a press conference, like, what do you do with all the Player of the Week, Player of the Month trophies?
0: Well, you know, it's funny. One of our teammates at the radio station I'm at locally, at Lotus Broadcast at the Las Vegas Sports Network, Brandi Flores, she actually caught up with Asia Wilson, and she asked her about being there at number 29 and that the record is 33, and she said, Is that something that you're aiming for, to try to get, you know, over that hump? And she said, well, now that I know what the number is, and
1: right.
0: now that I know I'm so close.
1: Say, it's going down. Right.
0: I thought that was a great answer. Well, like, I didn't know I was that close. But look, 29 and 33, that's not too far. We're early in the season. They've only played 6 games.
1: Right. Yeah. So I think she's going to break that record. But I always just wondered, because you know they all have trophy rooms.
0: Right.
1: Like, do you have this guy, like, do you give them the family? You know, do you just have one with a bunch of dates up underneath it? Like, what do you do with all those trophies?
0: Man, they got a room. You said a trophy room. Their trophy room is probably as big as my master bedroom, and that's where they have all their accolades and all their awards. Matter of fact, they might have a house out back.
1: Now, right? I was going to say, Bron's trophy room is probably the size of a house.
0: Right.
1: You know, upstairs, downstairs, bathroom. Imagine having a bathroom in your trophy room. That's crazy.
0: Well, I mean, you know, you spend enough time there rearranging and moving some things around, you might have to take a bathroom break. I mean, it's just these kind of things happen.
1: What if you just put a toilet right in there and that was your trophy room? So when you had to go, you could just sit and look at your trophy.
0: See, you ain't got no sense. That's why you don't have no sense. I shouted out Kelsey Plum. I want to shout her out one more time. She actually won this week's Western Conference Player of the Week. She's going to be out for like a week because of a sprained ankle, but she's leading the league in scoring right now. 26.8 points per game. And it's only through 6 games. But, man, I'm trying to tell you what I saw her do with my own eyes on Saturday right here in Las Vegas going up against her old team. She put on a clinic. Not only did she have 38, but she dropped 9 assists, too.
1: Wow. Wow, man. That is extremely impressive.
0: Yeah, exactly. So hoping that KP gets back sooner rather than later. But, yeah, the WNBA off to a really good start. How about the NBA? Western Conference Final game number 6 that's coming up.

0: tomorrow.
1: Coming up on the Thursday edition of Unsportsmanlike with Evan Cole, Michelle Smallman, and me, Chris Canty. Dan Orlovsky said the Tampa Bay Bucks are a contender in the NFC. I'll tell you if I agree. It's Unsportsmanlike, 6 a.m. Eastern, right here on ESPN Radio, ESPN2, and ESPNU.
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0: Carolina is now one win away from a trip to the Stanley Cup Finals. I'm Q Myers. The Hurricanes got the 4-0 victory over Montreal in Game 4 of the Eastern Conference Final and now have a 3-1 series lead. The winner of the series will take on the Vegas Golden Knights, who swept the Avalanche, earning their third trip to the Stanley Cup Finals in 9 seasons. Game 5 is coming up Friday from Carolina. Puck drops at 8 p.m. Eastern Time. In the NFL, Super Bowl 50 MVP Von Miller said on Wednesday he is for sure playing for somebody in 2026, and that he's already lobbied Denver Broncos coach Sean Payton for his former team to go ahead and sign him. He said, "I don't want to pat myself on the back, but at 37 years old, I can still roll out of bed, still rush the quarterback. I'm still a great guy in the locker room. I bring great energy. I make sure everybody is ready to go." Von Miller's 37 years old, an unrestricted free agent, had 9 sacks last year with the Washington Commanders. He spent 11 seasons with Denver before he was traded to the Rams before the trade deadline back in 2021. And in Green Bay, Packers running back Josh Jacobs was released from jail on Wednesday after his arrest on several domestic violence charges. Pending further investigation, the Brown County District Attorney's Office announced that the investigation remains open and ongoing. For more scores and analysis, check out ESPN.com and the all-new ESPN app. Coming up, more Game Night with Emmett Golden and me, Q Myers, here on ESPN Radio, the all-new ESPN app.
1: And the Oklahoma City Thunder take the pivotal fifth game, 127-114 over San Antonio.
2: We did not put ourselves in position enough to be successful in each possession.
3: I hate watching Wimby play when he comes into games and he settled for jump shots.
1: Wimby takes it. Now he's going to jump for three. Missed another one.
3: He forgot that he was a big man first with guard skills.
2: He's got to take more than 15 shots, even with the free throws, and he's going to have to score more than 20 points.

0: 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He's Emmett Golden. I'm Q Myers. Don't forget, coming up 8 p.m. Eastern time on ESPN Radio, Oklahoma City and San Antonio, game number 6 from San Antonio. Again, OKC with the 3-2 series lead. And Emmett, this is a desperation time now for San Antonio.
1: Yeah.
0: Right? Their back is against the wall. They're 2-0 in games when they're trailing in this series in the postseason. But they're also facing elimination in game 6 for the first time this postseason. So something's going to give one way or the other. They've got to find a way to come out with everything they've got, throw the kitchen sink at OKC, and hope it works and force a game 7.
1: And they're taking on a team that has championship DNA, the type of team that doesn't typically, in closeout games, let them slip away. So, this is going to be a very, very entertaining game. Obviously, if any team could do it, it's the Spurs. So they got to dig deep and find something. The Thunder already found it. They know where it's at. You know, they won a championship already. And I think this playoffs, but especially this series, has been a learning experience for the Spurs, and I know it's not over, but either way, even if they win it, I think this has been an amazing experience for them, because we've seen the best of Wemby, and then we've seen what happens when another team adjusts and takes away what you were doing so easily, and you kind of see him go up and down a little bit in this series, and I think it's important for his maturation.
0: Yeah, we've seen the best Wemby. We've seen tired Wemby as well.
1: Yeah.
0: And I think KP, Kendrick Perkins, said it best as we were coming in, that Wemby's got to remember he's a big man as well. He can't settle. When you settle for a three-pointer and you're Wemby, yeah, you might hit some,
1: right?
0: But I think that's a victory for the defense when you're settling for three-pointers and you're not, you know, you're not being aggressive, you're not getting to the rack, you're not establishing yourself down low. Now, on the other side of things, when you're Oklahoma City, you've got the now back-to-back league MVP in SGA, Shai Gilgeous-Alexander. He had, 32 points in game number five, and then he went to the free throw line 17 times. He was 16 for 17 from the line. There's been a lot of conversations about SGA and his free throws. This was an interesting comment from Chris Canty, a part of Unsportsmanlike here on ESPN Radio, about the rare air that SGA is about to enter.
2: Here's the list of the other 9 players that have multiple MVPs and multiple titles. Michael Jordan, Bill Russell, Kareem Abdul-Jabbar, LeBron James, Magic Johnson, Tim Duncan, Larry Bird, Steph Curry, Wilt Chamberlain. He's going to put people in some really uncomfortable conversations when it comes to what his career is and the caliber of player he is. Because when you watch him, it's not fun.
1: Look, he makes a great point, because he is that caliber of player, but I don't know if the public or the casual fan feels that way because of his style of play. You know, it's much like James Harden. Like James Harden, he's a Hall of Famer, but there aren't a ton of people that have loved watching James Harden play.
0: Yeah, his style is not for me. I know there's a lot of James Harden fans. I'm fine with that. I know the quality of player that he is. His style just isn't for me.
1: Yeah, he's a bucket getter, no doubt.
0: But. Yeah, he is, but he's something. But, you know, just again, his style is not my style. I'm not a big fan. But SGA, I get it. It's about the, you know, creating, you know, the fouls and getting fouls called for him and going to the free throw line. Like I said, in game 5, 16 for 17 from the free throw line. I still love the mid-range game. I still love the fact that he can get to the cup. I like the fact that he can hit three-pointers. Like, I still enjoy his game. I understand when it comes to the free throws, and it makes a lot of people say OKC as a team, not just SGA, OKC is tough to watch.
1: Yeah, maybe it's, like, flashy, because I wouldn't call SGA flashy by any means, but he gets it done, and I can't hate on that at all. You know, back-to-back MVPs, and looks like they're on their way to get back-to-back championships, and he deserves to be.
0: Whoa, back-to-back championships already? You're already giving them the title? You crowning them?
1: No.
0: You crowning them already?
1: They will, if they win, they'll be the favorite, right?
0: Okay.
1: Okay, so that's what
0: I'm not. Can they get to the series first? They ain't even got past the Spurs yet. You already crowned them.
1: I wasn't crowning them. I was saying it
0: My
1: seems
0: man
1: like
0: said,
1: they're on their way.
0: You said they're on their way.
1: Yeah, they're up.
0: Like they're up
1: 3-2.
0: They ain't even in the NBA Finals yet. You can't crown them that quickly.
1: I'm not saying they're going to win it, but I said they are. You can be on your way somewhere and not make it.
0: I mean, yeah, you ain't lying about
1: right.
0: that.
1: That's right. So being on your way don't mean nothing. You're just on your way. And being up 3-2 and being the favorite once you if you do get to the finals, that to me that's on your way. But to your point, they do got to finish that off.
0: Right. No, they do. They do. And I think that there's also most people believe that whoever wins in the Spurs and Thunder are going to win the title anyway.
1: Yeah,
0: I think that that's kind of something that's a foregone conclusion. I don't know, man. I think it's going to be a lot tougher. No matter who comes out, I think it's going to be much tougher than a lot of people are counting on at this stage of the game. And I by no means am a Knicks fan. I just feel like that they're playing so well right now. There's something to be said about getting hot at the right time. So, I mean, I know that's not really the conversation we're having. But, you know, the Thunder are going to have their work cut out from them if they make it to the finals. And obviously the Spurs will do the same.
1: Mm-hmm. Yeah, no question. I expect a really good NBA Finals as well, regardless of who makes it out there, because you got a team in the Knicks that they know, look, they might start off a little slow in game one, but they've been through this already. They're getting a ton of rest, mm-hmm. so they have figured out a way to stay sharp, even though they could get some rest. And trust me, you much rather have 6 days off, 5 days off, whatever it is, then just go from a tough series right into another one.
0: What do you think the Spurs need to do to force that game seven? Like, what has to be a non-negotiable at home trying to extend this series?
1: You know, I'm not going to put it all on Wemby, but you need a grade A game from Wemby.
0: Mm-hmm.
1: And then, you know, you need the young guys. You need Castle to go ahead and have another big night. Like, everybody has to be who they have been all year long. Like, nobody can have an off night from at least the role players. If they have an off night, it is what it is, even though, you know, playing at home, they should be better. You should get a little boost. So, man, guys just have to play as advertised. And being at home, I think they can get it. But I just don't know if the Thunder are going to allow that to happen.
0: Well, first of all, you're right. Wemby's got to have a big game. You know, he can't shoot 15 shots. He can't be 4-for-15. He can't only score 20 points. I'm not saying that he's got to force it every time he touches the rock, but he's got to be aggressive. He's got to be aggressive getting to the cup. He's got to be aggressive getting his shot. He's got to be a lot better on the glass. 6 rebounds is not going to cut it either.
1: No.
0: So, first of all, the team is going to go as he goes. So, when he's on the bench and he's screaming at his team, they're not really following him because he's not really leading, right? He's not leading on the court, right? I mean, who had the high score for him? I think it was Castle.
1: It was Castle. He had 24.
0: He had 24, right? Yeah. So you can't be the guy yelling and screaming at everybody, and you're not leading the charge.
1: And you're 4-for-15.
0: Right.
1: You know, yeah.
0: Exactly.
1: And not
0: I also think that not only does Wemby have to step up in a major way, I think you got to see a lot from Dylan Harper. And I know he's banged up.
1: Yeah.
0: I know he's not healthy. Like, I know this. Like, what did Smokey tell Friday? Look, I know that
3: this,
0: you don't,
3: man.
0: You know.
1: Right.
0: I know that this is not what you do.
1: Mm-hmm.
0: But it's Friday, right?
1: But it's Thursday,
0: right? Exactly.
1: Right. This is your job,
0: exactly,
1: and you get paid millions to do it, right?
0: Dylan Harper has got to be that Robin to Wemby's Batman. Castle, absolutely, but
1: yeah.
0: There's something different about Harper, in my opinion. When Harper is going, and I don't know how much he can go because that injury he has is not something that you could just, oh, no worry, I'll worry about it later. Like, that's something that is going to be how much pain he could take. But if he can go and he can push it, he's going to have to push it and really, you know, really give him what he's got. Because if he has another performance where he only has 5 points, it's going to be a long day at the office.
1: And you know what? De'Aaron Fox can't be 4-for-15 again either. You know, because that hurts as well. And not even – I don't need a ton of points from Fox. I need efficiency in taking care of the ball. And he did. He had 8 assists and only 1 turnover. So that was great there. But from a scoring standpoint, just be efficient. If he had 9 points on 3 shots, cool. You know, but when you have 9 points on 15 shots, that's a whole nother story.
0: Well, he had to shoot 15 times because Wemby wasn't being aggressive.
1: Yeah. I mean, they both were 4-for-15.
0: I know,
1: you know what I'm saying? Yeah.
0: Wemby should have had 30 shots.
1: Facts.
0: You know what I mean?
1: Facts.
0: Like, that's the reason why a guy like Fox has to step up and shoot as much as he had to. He really, honestly, should be able to feed the big man.
1: Mm-hmm.
0: Right? He should have about 15 assists. Wemby should be taking the rock from him and making buckets happen. Like, Fox can carry the rock. You know what I mean? Castle was turning the ball over a lot. Fox gets back into the game, and I know he's not 100% either. Nobody's 100% in late May. right? Getting ready for the NBA Finals. I get that. But at some point, like, Wemby's going to have to take charge, and the team's going to have to do exactly what they've always done, which is follow his lead. But he's got to find a way to lead to give the Spurs an opportunity.
1: Yeah, I talked about how in 07 LeBron put the Cavs on his back and got them to the finals. You know, and I hesitate to say, I don't want to put that on Victor. That's how, during this thing, I said, I don't want to put it all on, but you know what, big dog? If you're going to be an all-time great, you got to be an all-time great. You know, life ain't fair, and this is one of those situations where there are a lot of expectations on you. To force a game seven, Victor is going to have to be special.
0: He's going to have to be special, and whatever happens, whatever the outcome of the game is, he's going to have to step to the podium after the game.
1: Yeah.
0: There ain't no skipping out and be like, nah, I'm good. I don't want to do this. I'll take the praise, but I can't take the criticism. Can't do that.
1: And it's not even – a lot of times I see fans go, oh, you know, the media act like this. He needs to face you, the fans.
0: Right. Mm-hmm.
1: Not the media are just the
0: outlet.
1: The media is – you. I know fans want to hear from the players, and the fans have to be accountable to the players. It ain't about the media getting the answers. It's about the fans getting the answers.
0: Thursday night, 8 p.m. Eastern time here on ESPN Radio, the Oklahoma City Thunder at the San Antonio Spurs with the Thunder having a 3-2 series lead. They can close things out and punch their ticket to the NBA Finals and taking on the New York Knicks. He's Emmett Golden. I'm Q Myers. Coming up next, we show love to the ones that deserve it here on ESPN Radio, the all-new ESPN app.
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0: I'm at Golden. I'm Q Myers. It is game night here on ESPN Radio, the all-new ESPN app, SiriusXM Channel 80, and tune in. 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You ever want to be a part of the show, 888-SAY-ESPN, 888-729-3776. Also, on our socials, at eGoldie80, at ESPN Radio, and at your boy Q254. Emmett got two quick tweets I wanted to run by you real quick. One from our guy Jasper. He said, yeah, Knicks have a chance of winning the NBA Finals of an ice cube in hell. First, the East was weak this year. Then they faced two teams that let go of the rope. The Knicks and their obnoxious fans are about to get a cold dose of reality. That's from Jasper.
1: Wow. Wow. Look, they're going to be the underdog. I can't count them out after what the way they just dog stomped my team in the Cavaliers. So, yeah, I mean, they should, if you look at the odds, they shouldn't win. But something tells me it's going to be a little tougher than that to knock them out.
0: And then that one guy hit us up and said, wait a minute, ring that bell on Emmett. The mission statement is to win the ring. Keep that pressure up. That one guy is all in on the Knicks, where Jasper is not.
1: Sure. Yeah, that is the goal.
0: Sure.
1: Yeah, it is the goal. I'm just saying, let's not act like winning the Eastern Conference is not an accomplishment. That's
0: all. It's an accomplishment, but it ain't the end-all, be-all. You could think about it later when you get into the offseason, right, when the season's all said, okay, hey, we did that. We could build off that. But look, right now, there's only one thing that matters, and that's winning everything. That's it. That's it. That's it. So there it is. Appreciate that feedback, as always. Now let's show some love to the ones that deserve it, like this.
2: All the way up on game night.
3: Nothing can stop me. I'm all the way up.
0: All right, we're going to start out in Major League Baseball here. Wait a minute, man. Hold on.
1: Yeah.
0: Who showed this love?
1: Yeah.
0: What are we doing?
1: Let's
4: Here's
1: do
4: the
1: it.
4: Pitch, and it's swung on, line, shallow center, and it gets down for a base hit. Scoring is DeLauder up to second. Manzardo, RBI single for Angel Martinez, 3-1 Guardians.
1: Let's go! Let's go! That amazing highlight was courtesy of WTAM 1100 as the Gardos beat the Nationals 3-2. Gardos all the time.
5: I feel like I was a little cruel earlier tonight to Emmett and the city of Cleveland, so I wanted to make it up to them
1: and
5: make sure we highlight the best team in Cleveland.
1: Thank you very much. All is forgiven, Tara. Gardos.
0: Wait a minute. How do you like that song, but then you get mad at Go New York, Go New York, Go?
1: Because it's the superior song. What are you talking about? It's Gardos all the time.
0: The song sounds like it should be... Well, never mind. I'm just going to get some family show. I'm going to go ahead and leave that alone. Sound like Eddie Murphy should be singing that back in the day.
1: Yeah, that's what it's from.
0: Yeah.
1: It's a parody of Party All the Time.
0: Yeah, it is not
1: you
0: very
1: got
0: good.
1: It
0: is not very good. We're showing love to the ones that deserve it here on Game Night on ESPN Radio and the all-new ESPN app. Now, how about we get into some NHL action, right? Stanley
1: Cup
0: Finals.
1: We can do that.
0: That's on the way. The Golden Knights have already punched their ticket. What about the Hurricanes and the Canadiens? Game 4, how did that sound?
6: And the horn goes. And the Carolina Hurricanes with a 4-0 shutout win over the Montreal Canadiens. And when we talk to you on Friday night, the Carolina Hurricanes will be one win away from the Stanley Cup Final.
3: Nothing can stop me. I'm all the way up.
1: That call from 99.9 The Fan, and the Hurricanes are right there on the doorstep of the Stanley Cup Finals.
0: I'll tell you what, man, hearing the horns go and hearing that little clap, that little sound like there was about to be a mixtape drop or something. You hear that horns?
1: I was surprised they weren't playing Rock You Like a Hurricane. Because I feel like, don't they have to play that?
0: Everything don't have to be a song all the time, Emmett. That's only you guys in Cleveland.
1: What? That's a great song.
0: I know, but you don't have to have a song for everything.
1: They're the Hurricanes, Rock You Like, I don't know. It makes sense to me, man.
0: Exactly. That's the key. It makes sense to you. He's Emmett Golden. I'm Q Myers. It's game night here on ESPN Radio, showing love to the ones that deserve it. Going back to Major League Baseball, Dodgers, Rockies, Shohei.
7: Here's a 1-1 from Sugano. Ohtani hammers it to dead center. This ball heading back. It is gone. A home run. A leadoff home run, the 28th of his career. Ohtani makes it 1-0 with the third career home run off of Tomoyuki Sugano. Swing and a fly ball to right field. And calls under it. He makes the catch. 6 no-hit innings for Shohei Ohtani.
3: Nothing can stop me. I'm all the way up.
1: You talk about the GOAT? Yeah, he is right there on the doorstep. Shohei Ohtani, the highlight courtesy of AM 570 LA Sports.
0: Shohei Ohtani is the third pitcher in the live ball era since 1920 to allow no more than 5 earned runs in his first 9 pitching appearances of his season, minimum 55 inning pitches. And so he joins some elite group right there. But in this game, he leads it off with a home run and then goes 6 no-hit innings on the mound. What?
1: Yeah,
0: where do they do that
1: right
0: at?
1: Exactly. That is insane.
0: I know where they don't do that at. Sorry. I couldn't help myself. It'd be your own people, Evan.
1: Right. It'd
0: be your own people.
1: I remember that. You know,
0: my bad.
1: It's all good.
0: My bad. Turn our attention to the Yankees and the Royals. How about Gerrit Cole on the mound?
8: Previous high was 10 against Texas earlier in that season. Next pitch, fastball, strike 3 called. Got him looking. 10 strikeouts, Gerrit Cole, as we play here in the 6th in a 2-0 Yankee lead.
3: Nothing can stop me. I'm all the way up.
1: WFAN on the call right there. Gerrit Cole dealing tonight.
0: 6 2/3 inning pitch, no walks, 10 strikeouts. Second start and return from Tommy John surgery. 63rd game with 10-plus strikeouts, tying Jacob DeGrom for third most in Major League Baseball since 2013 debut. Man, you want to talk about success coming back from Tommy John. How about the last couple of pitching performances from one Gerrit Cole?
1: Amazing, man. He has been awesome. And he'll help the Yankees for sure.
0: Yeah, and they get the dub again this evening, 7-0 over the Kansas City Royals. How about the Phillies and the Padres? How about Christopher Sanchez on the mound?
9: That ball's hit on the ground right at Bryce Stott. Gets in front of it, and he makes the throw, and that's it. There you go. Christopher Sanchez got through the fourth, and now he becomes the all-time Phillies, breaking that Grover Cleveland record at 41 2/3 record.
3: Nothing can stop me. I'm all the way up.
1: Sports Radio 94 WIP on the call right there as the Phillies get the 3-0 victory over the Padres.
0: And a really good pitching right there. 7 inning pitch, 6 hits, no runs, no walks, 9 strikeouts, 6 pitches since 1893. You might remember that year to throw 7 plus inning pitch and allow 0
1: like
0: runs
1: yesterday
0: in 5 straight innings and 5 straight starts, excuse me, and also 44 2/3 consecutive scoreless innings, breaking Grover Cleveland's Cleveland Alexander's franchise record of 41 that you heard there in the highlight.
1: Yeah, man, impressive stuff there from Christopher Sanchez. Wonder how long he can take.
0: Let's go 50.
1: Okay.
0: 50 innings. That'll be another 6.
1: Yeah.
0: Almost
1: right.
0: Another
1: next
0: complete
1: start.
0: 6.
1: So he got one more start, no runs. Hey, it's impressive already.
0: It is impressive, but I feel bad because I feel like we just gave him the announcer's jinx. So now he's going to go out there. You know how it always goes, like, hey, this guy never misses any free throws. He's automatic for the free throw line.
1: Right.
0: Ding, ding, ding, clank. You know, it's just.
1: This guy has made 400 field goals in a row.
0: Exactly.
1: Bing.
0: Exactly. Sorry, Chris. We did you in. Sports Center All Night's up next on ESPN Radio on the all-new ESPN app.
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21: 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A power play goal! Carolina gets a 1-0 lead. 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
22: Oklahoma City and San Antonio are going to Ollie Frazier each other to death, and somebody's going to need, like, a vacation and not be ready physically and emotionally to move on to the next round.
2: Untouchable might be an understatement at this point.
9: And he makes the throw, and that's it. There you go. Now he becomes the all-time Phillies, breaking that Grover Cleveland record at 41 2/3 record.
2: A two-quarterback battle in the Twin Cities.
23: I have a drive that, you know, that's been driving me since fifth grade when I decided to be at this level and perform really well at this level, and that's the same drive that's running through me today.
2: Plus, missed it by that much.
24: The 2-0 pitch is a liner into left center field. This is headed for the gap, and over the head! Rolls up against the wall. The Brewers have their first hit of the game.
25: Oh, yes, I remember now. Missed it by that much.
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26: Would you believe SportsCenter All Night, ESPN Radio, the all-new ESPN app, and SiriusXM Channel 80. Both the NBA and NHL have teams into the championship series awaiting their opponents. In the NBA, Knicks are waiting to see if it'll be the Spurs or the Thunder. Who would they rather see? We'll ponder that straight ahead. On the ice, Vegas moving into the Stanley Cup Final on Tuesday, and now they await the winner.
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26: Period. They would not.
3: Gostisbehere whips it across. Ehlers. Oh, he scores! A power play goal! Carolina gets a 1-0 lead. Their first power play goal of this series. And Sebastian Aho delivers it. It's 1-0 Hurricanes.
26: Oh, how quiet it got in Montreal. Jordan Staal would add another goal about a minute later. 2-0 Carolina. Then about a minute and a half after that,
3: 2-on-1 for Carolina. Blake and Stankoven coming in. Blake, Stankoven, 3-0 Carolina! It's a huge goal! Sent across Logan Stankoven. There is his eighth of the postseason, and the Hurricanes have ripped the top off of this game.
26: Jordan Staal would add a goal, and Hurricanes go on to a 4-0 win. 99-9 the Fan. Three goals in the first period, ultimately a 4-0 shutout after an empty netter. Hurricanes 6-0 on the road this postseason. Seventh team in Stanley Cup playoff history to win its first six road games of a postseason. Seventh straight road playoff win overall dating back to last season. They have a 3-1 series lead on Montreal. Hurricanes 9-1 this postseason when they score first, Sebastian Aho, power play goal, his 11th career power play goal, breaking a tie with Eric Staal for the most in franchise playoff history. Staal had his goal as well. He spoke with TNT.
4: I thought tonight was definitely one of our best games this playoff. It's a good team. Don't get me wrong. And we were on it though. And you know, our number one goal is not giving them a sniff. And checking for our chances when we can. And you know, we were fortunate enough. The puck went in early. And then from there, the guys just did a great job of shutting them down.
5: Well, you didn't give him a sniff. And Freddie Anderson was big when he needed to be. I know he hasn't faced a lot of shots in this series. But is that in some ways more difficult? And what can you say about his contribution?
4: Yeah, Freddie's been just a rock back there. He's so steady and so calm, and it is tricky at times. I think for a goalie, to be sitting and obviously they're going to get shots, and he made some big saves at the right time, and that's what you need in a goaltender.
5: The vibes on the bench seem immaculate. How would you describe the energy of the group?
4: Yeah, tonight was great. It was a lot of fun. The boys were energized and ready to roll. So we're trying to feed off each other and pump each other up and make sure that it's not easy. I mean, we're working hard, and we got to keep the energy up and keep us motivated in how we want to play. And the guys did that tonight.
5: Everyone very engaged. Last one. You're going back to Carolina with a chance to close out the series. You've been in a conference final before, but you've never been this close as a group. What would it mean for you to close it out in front of your home fans?
4: Yeah, it'd be great. That's planned. But again, the fourth one's always the hardest one to win. So it's going to be a brand new challenge, brand new game. And we're going to have to learn from this next game and learn how we can get even better and find a way to close it out.
26: Frederick Anderson, fifth goaltender to win each of the first six road games of a playoff year. Third shutout this postseason. As the Hurricanes aren't giving up many shots to Montreal, Canadiens 43 shots on goal in the last three games, 18 in the Game 4 loss. They trail the series 3-1. Hurricanes in control. Game 5 is Friday in Raleigh, 8 o'clock Eastern. Right now, SportsCenter all night, ESPN Radio.
6: And the Oklahoma City Thunder take the pivotal fifth game, 127-114.
7: We just learned from our mistakes. We learned from what we talked about as a group, and we just applied it tonight.
8: The guys do a great job of playing together and playing to their strengths, regardless of who's on the court.
26: New York Knicks are waiting in the wings after their sweep of the Cavaliers. NBA Finals opening next week on Wednesday. The Knicks will be opening up on the road, either in Oklahoma City or in San Antonio, depending on who comes out of the West. Thursday night, Thunder Spurs play Game 6. Oklahoma City leading the series 3-2. They can close it out with a win. Spurs can force a Game 7, but our Michael Wilbon is a little doubtful.
27: The emotions of it. To be in an NBA locker room in the postseason, it is so quiet. There's just not the usual chatter and socializing, even among teammates who love each other. It is so exacting, right?
28: Yeah.
27: And so emotionally, what I thought all season is, they're going to be great. Look, Victor Wembanyama's going to win championships, plural, with health. Many, maybe.
28: Yeah.
27: But the emotion of going through this the first time and how tumultuous it is, I don't think they're up to that just yet.
26: We'll find out in Game 6 coming up tonight. But inexperienced and perhaps tired ESPN senior writer Vincent Goodwill.
0: There's a point in every playoff series where both teams know who the best team is, and the series starts to take shape. San Antonio, I look at Dylan Harper, rookie. Vassell, young player. Stephon Castle, young player. Big Vic. This is their first time
27: going through this. Yep.
0: This is, you have fatigue. Like me and Perk were talking about it in the hallway. Playoff basketball is more akin to wrestling than it is regular season basketball. And they are learning how fatiguing this is. Victor Wembanyama plays 10 more minutes a game in the playoffs than the regular season, and he's supposed to be at peak optimal.
26: All that said, nobody in the Western Conference Finals has 4 wins yet. So, who should the Knicks want to ultimately face next week? Here's our Stephen A. Smith.
10: I think it's obvious that the answer should be the San Antonio Spurs. And that's not to throw any shade on San Antonio. It's to point to their youth and particularly the ongoing storyline of the fatigue involving Victor Wembanyama. The combination of the two things puts the Knicks at a decided advantage against the San Antonio Spurs than they would face against the Oklahoma City Thunder. In San Antonio, you've got fatigue. The New York Knicks, by the time the NBA Finals exist, would have played, it starts January, June 3rd, they would have played 4 games in 23 days. Okay, and this is after Ramrod and the Sixers and the Cavs, of course, and the Hawks over the last 3 games, and winning and close out games by over 30. So we're happy about that. You also got to take into consideration the youth of the San Antonio Spurs and how they haven't been here before. Juxtapose that to the Oklahoma City Thunder. If there is an individual that is completely unfazed by the moment, that just seems completely poised under the most arduous of circumstances, I'm imagining the Garden rocking and going crazy and doing what it does, right? And Shea just sitting up there like, it's nothing. It just doesn't faze him at all. You see what I'm saying? You don't see these emotional highs and lows, those roller coasters that you see from the less experienced teams. I don't see how, if you're a Knicks fan, if you're asked a question, which one do you want, or which one rather would be a less difficult opponent, that answer would have to be the San Antonio Spurs.
26: The Knicks, one of 3 teams still standing. They're into the NBA Finals, and there's the 2 in the Western Conference Finals. Knicks have won 11 straight playoff games, all by double digits, including the closeout game of the Eastern Conference Finals when they dispatched Cleveland. Knicks spotlight is on Jalen Brunson. He's like my height, headlining a potentially championship team. Earlier on ESPN Radio, Freddie Coleman.
11: Nobody saw this coming from Jalen Brunson. Believe me, and I've always raised my hand. I said, man, when the Knicks signed this, man, that's a lot of money. I think they were paid for a guy that could be a backup point guard at best. They see something that I don't, so be it. If I'm wrong, I'm saying I'm wrong. But nobody can say that they're right, saw this. 4 years of Jalen Brunson, what he's been able to do. Now, if you have that kind of ability, you need to help the world a lot better in terms of finding out what bad's going to happen and make sure that doesn't happen outside of basketball. You didn't see this coming. Not one Nick Brunson fan saw it coming like this, to these kind of expectations involving Jalen Brunson. It's lazy, it's tired, and it's stupid, and it's inaccurate. Stop saying these things and keeping receipts. Stop keeping receipts, because I know what happened if he didn't look like this. Oh, the Knicks had, you'd be keeping receipts then, that the Knicks shouldn't have signed this guy all this money. It's easy to do that. When

0: 28th of his career, Ohtani makes it 1-0 with the third career home run off of Tomoyuki Sugano.
1: AM 570 LA Sports. Ohtani, third career leadoff homer in a game. He started at pitcher. All other players in baseball history have combined for zero leadoff homers in a game they started at pitcher. Dodgers, a 4-1 win over the Rockies. Ohtani, six innings, no hits, four walks, and his ninth homer of the year. First Dodgers player with a home run in consecutive starts on the mound since Don Drysdale in 1965. Rockies, meanwhile, 37th loss this season. That's the most in baseball. Speaking of locking things down on the mound, how about the Phillies?
2: That ball's hit on the ground right at Bryce Stott, gets in front of it, and he makes the throw, and that's it. There you go. Christopher Sanchez got through the fourth, and now he becomes the all-time Phillies, breaking that Grover Cleveland record at 41 2/3 record.
3: Two balls, two strikes. Sanchez ready. He kicks, and the pitch. Swing and a miss. He got him. And pounding his fist into his mitt, Christopher Sanchez puts up another scoreless inning. It's 7 scoreless today. And he finishes with a strikeout on Ty France. And that'll send us to the 8th. It is 2-0 Phillies.
1: Sports Radio 94 WIP. Phillies a 3-0 shutout of the Padres. Christopher Sanchez, 7 innings of 6-hit ball, 9 strikeouts, 6th pitcher since 1893 to throw at least 7 innings and allow no runs in 5 straight starts. His skipper, Don Mattingly.
4: He saw history today. I know we've asked you many times if there are Sanchez starts, how do you describe it? But when this just keeps going, does it almost feel like they can't end?
5: A little bit. You just don't expect him to give up any runs. I thought he was a little rough early. I don't know if this thing's on his mind at all. You know, going through it, knew he had to get through 4, I think it was. Seemed to settle down a little more after that. But, he's been amazing from the standpoint of it just seems like every time out, no matter what team or who it is, just kind of keeps going.
6: You just went an entire month without giving up a run. Can you remember seeing a run like this when he's up there with one of the longest ever, Kershiser?
5: Yeah. I had Kershaw. He was pretty close to this. I'm not sure if he got there or not, but kind of in general, the Kershaw-Greinke was like Wheeler and Sanchi. But, you know, Sanchi's amazing in his own right, the way he does it, you know, with the ball down, the ball's tunneling out of the same zone. So he's been amazing. You know, when he gets in trouble, he doesn't seem to panic at all, just keeps making pitches, and so it's fun to watch.
1: 44 2/3 consecutive scoreless innings, breaking Grover Cleveland Alexander's franchise record. 39 scoreless innings in the month of May. Cubs and Pirates, Chicago mired in a 10-game losing streak.
7: Ian Happ batting with men at second and third. And he drives one in the air to right field. If it's fair, it's going to be gone. That ball is a 3-run homer for Ian Happ. Right down the line and right, and the Cubs take a 7-4 lead. That is a big one.
1: Cubs Radio Network, Ian Happ with the go-ahead 3-run homer. Drives in 5. That's half of Chicago's output. They beat the Pirates 10-4, snapping that 10-game losing streak. Scored more runs on Wednesday than in their previous 6 games combined. Going for a title in OKC. That's next. Sports Center All Night continues. It's ESPN Radio.
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1: 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Game 6 of the Western Conference Final coming up tonight. San Antonio, Oklahoma City. Oklahoma City also in focus for college softball. Day 1 of the World Women's College World Series coming up Thursday. Number 1, Alabama's there. Texas, the 2-seed, advancing to OKC as well. For the first time since 2015, Oklahoma is not there. 5 of the 8 teams in Oklahoma City are from the SEC, including Texas, the reigning champs. They get Tennessee on day 1 today. The one matchup that features 2 SEC teams. ESPN analyst Haley McClenny.
2: It's going to come down to Tennessee's offense. Can they produce enough runs for the Tennessee pitching staff? We know how great this pitching staff is with Carlin Pickens, with Sage Marjecko, and with Aaron Neuer. And Carlin Pickens was absolutely dominant in that super regional against Georgia. The Georgia offense, while they were hot and they were great and we were hyping them up, it's still not as good as Texas's offense. I mean, you got to deal with Katie Stewart. You got to deal with Reese Atwood. You got to deal with Caden Henry at the top being a spark plug for that Texas team. And then Tegan Kavan as well. That's going to be the toughest pitcher by far that Tennessee has faced yet in this postseason. Yes, they are starting to put up some crooked numbers, but it's still, if you would have told me in that Super Regional that Sophia Knight would have hit 2 home runs, she had 0 on the year coming into Super Regionals. She hit 2 in that one. I want to see still a little bit more production from the Tennessee offense. They are still last among remaining SEC teams in terms of batting average, runs scored, home runs, etc. But it's going to be a good one. I'm excited for it.
1: 5 of the 8 teams in Oklahoma City are from the SEC. Quadruple header on Thursday starting at noon Eastern. Texas Tech and Mississippi State get things underway. ESPN and ESPN2 with the coverage this weekend for the Women's College World Series. Right now, SportsCenter All Night. There's been a spotlight on quarterback Brendan Sorsby this week and whether he'll be eligible to play for Texas Tech this fall. The current status is a no, but Texas Tech is expected to have an appeal submitted to the NCAA by the end of the week. The NCAA this week denied Sorsby's request to be reinstated, which was in line with other precedent set by the NCAA. Sorsby also filing a lawsuit a couple of weeks ago seeking his eligibility. He acknowledged in that lawsuit to betting on thousands of sporting events as part of his gambling addiction, including betting on Indiana football while he was on the team. He has completed a month-long inpatient rehab program for his gambling addiction. Here's our Paul Feinbaum.
3: I think he should have been suspended for a couple of games, but to keep him out from the whole season, I think is wrong. And while what he did on paper is terrible, we're talking about the NCAA, the most hypocritical organization in the history of mankind, coming down on somebody for gambling while they have their own side gambling deals and while gambling is pervasive everywhere. So 3-game suspension, perhaps, keeping him out for the whole season is wrong.
1: Sorsby has a year of eligibility remaining, but NCAA precedent in gambling cases has been pretty straightforward. The rules say that wagering on your own team leads to permanent loss of eligibility. Earlier on ESPN Radio, our Amber Wilson.
4: I don't think it's a big deal that he's been denied eligibility. I'm not surprised. They do have to crack down on this. I'm incredibly shocked about what I just heard out of Paul Feinbaum's mouth because I couldn't disagree with him more. Of course, they, even regardless of the fact that there are partnerships with gambling or that gambling is everywhere, like Paul just said, of course there is a vested interest in the NCAA, or heck, if we want to take it to the professional ranks, the leagues, ensuring that the players themselves do not gamble, particularly when we're talking about gambling on your own sport. And oh, by the way, gambling on your own team, which is what Sorsby apparently did. And so you can't allow that. There's all sorts of things that are legal or allowed from other people outside of industries that are not allowed within certain industries, right? Like pilots are far more regulated on what they can consume or what they can take, Ian, than you and I sitting here as sports radio hosts, for example. Okay. So there's things like that that your employer can tell you or your organization can tell you. You're playing by different rules if you're an NCAA athlete than the rest of us are who are not NCAA athletes. Your rule is that you can't gamble.
1: 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Right now, SportsCenter All Night, WNBA, Fire and Sun. This would wind up being a 10-point game.
5: Had the heroics last time out against New York. Now it's Carlton. Drives, kick it late, wide open look for three.
1: Fire a 71-61 win over the Sun. Fire, fifth win this season, tied with the Lynx for the most in the WNBA. Three-game win streak. Mystics, a 78-64 win over the Storm. 14-point win, their first double-digit win of the season. Mystics leading wire-to-wire. They led by as many as 25. For the Lynx and the Dream.
6: Give Minnesota some defensive credit for holding her down, but she is so effective offensively. Miles was stripped, but able to collect, kick. Courtney Williams, ladies and gentlemen.
1: USA Network with the call as the Lynx beat the Dream 96-81. Minnesota leading wire-to-wire after entering the game as a 3.5-point underdog. Tempo, a season-high 111 points.
6: Stewart might have got the win knocked out.
1: As they beat the Sky 111-104. Sky falling to 0-3 at home this season. Their fourth 0-3 start or worse at home in franchise history. Liberty, a 10-point win over the Mercury, 84-74, snapping a three-game losing streak. One more win, and they're into the finals. That's next. 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
9: Six no-hit innings for Shohei Ohtani on Wednesday as the Dodgers beat Colorado. Kirby Smart hinting that the SEC could break off on its own if there's no playoff deal for college football. Carolina goes up 3-1 in their Eastern Conference final.
10: And the horn goes, and the Carolina Hurricanes with a 4-0 shutout win over the Montreal Canadiens. And when we talk to you on Friday night, the Carolina Hurricanes will be one win away from the Stanley Cup Final.
9: 99-9 the fan. Hurricanes scoring three of the four goals in the first period in a span of about 3 minutes. They win again on the road. 6-0 on the road this postseason. Hurricanes, three first period goals in 2 minutes and 47 seconds. Second fastest three goals in playoff franchise history. They get the win, limiting Montreal shots on goal. They had just 18 in game four. Canadiens have 43 shots on goal in the last three games combined. Frederik Andersen gets the shutout in this one, his eighth career playoff shutout, third shutout this postseason. And now Carolina, one win away from skating for the Stanley Cup. ESPN analyst Kevin Weeks.
11: Freddie Andersen should be pretty thankful for the way that the guys defended in front of lockdown defense. I mean, lockdown, like Rikers.

0: island type lockdown in a good way, of course. But watch the way they insulate. They take away the middle. Their shot lanes are predictable for Freddie. Good job contesting six, influencing the offensive decisions of Montreal, laying out blocking shots there like Gosses Bear. And when Freddie had to make saves, which wasn't that often, he was there. Another good defensive play by Chatfield. So the defensive reads and the posture in front of Freddie were super clean. And here they go off that block shot in transition. So good defense leading a good offense. A very complete game for the Canes here.
1: As for Montreal, this a year ago, right, a young team on the come up, make the playoffs, and then they've already made it to the Eastern Conference Finals. But did the relative youth and inexperience of this Canadiens team show itself in this game?
0: Of course the inexperience showed itself. I'll tell you how. This is a team that has young stars, budding stars, superstars to be, and undisciplined penalties. Okay, you're down 3-0. You want to get maybe a quarter pound of flesh, but there's still a game to be played. So you have to have discipline, but you can see the frustration bubbling over. So, yes, their inexperience is starting to show as this series has gone on, particularly these last two games, for sure.
1: 17 shots on net. The third period was preposterously tilted towards Carolina. Help me understand how that's even possible to have that few pucks on net in a playoff game.
0: I don't get it, especially when you have a lot of the young, talented players that they do. But to me, they're being too selective. They're looking for the perfect play one or two times too many, and they're not taking the shot opportunities that are there. You can't do that in the Stanley Cup playoffs. You definitely can't do that in the conference final.
2: Carolina leading this conference final 3-1. They go for the jugular on Friday, Game 5 in Raleigh. Friday, 8 o'clock Eastern. The winner of the series, of course, goes to the Stanley Cup final, where they will face Vegas, the Golden Knights dispatching Colorado, the President's Trophy winner, in a sweep. Earlier on ESPN Radio, E.J. Raddick from the NHL Network.
3: You know what I think the biggest thing that John Tortorella has done in this all is that he has not gotten in the way. They were looking for confidence when he got there, and I think he gave them a little confidence, or as some of the players say, maybe a little swagger. And it was a change. It was a different voice. But as the playoffs have gone on, you got to remember, this team won the Stanley Cup 3 years ago, and they have a lot of those pieces still there. And a big problem all year was the inconsistency in goal. Well, Carter Hart has kind of come in and solved that problem, and he has been better with each series. And then they got William Karlsson healthy. He had missed 60-some-odd games. When you have Eichel, Karlsson, Hurdle, and Dowd, Nick Dowd, down the middle as your four centers, and then you got good goaltending, you're a force to be reckoned with.
2: Vegas making it to the Stanley Cup final after making a coaching change at the end of March. And now Vegas awaiting an opponent for the final series. SportsCenter All Night, ESPN Radio.
4: For the first time since 1999, the Knicks are in the NBA Finals.
5: Most importantly, we all believe in each other from top to bottom.
4: Pull up three, Brunson from the right wing is good.
6: There's nowhere better in the world when the Garden has hope.
2: New York Knicks awaiting an opponent in the NBA Finals, after they swept Cleveland in the Eastern Conference Finals. Now they await either the Spurs or the Thunder. San Antonio looking to pull even and keep their season alive in Game 6 on Thursday. Thunder taking a 3-2 series lead with their win in Game 5, which was a game that may have exposed some inexperience, perhaps, for San Antonio. ESPN analyst Janae Ogumike.
7: They did show a little bit of inexperience because they were unable to fight through fatigue. And let's break this down, because offensively, Game 5 was what it looked to be the welcome to the NBA playoffs through adversity moment for Victor Wembanyama. And it's kind of ironic to say that Victor Wembanyama, a guy that's 7'5", had no legs, but he did it. Now, the supporting cast, I truly think, needs to be able to step up. So when Victor is struggling, you have to sort of have other guys step up and try to hold down the fort. I wish I had time to dig into my history books and talk about mythology. I forgot what goddess or god was the one with all the snakes and the heads coming out. And every time one gets cut off, the other one grows. That's the Oklahoma City Thunder. Anytime they miss a star player like Jalen Williams, J-Dub, or A.J. Mitchell, who are two of their top three creators, No big deal. Alex Caruso just goes in there and drops 22. No big deal. Jared McCain knocks down three threes and has 20 points. If I'm the Spurs, you have to pick your poison. Either SGA goes off, you limit the supporting cast, or it's like game one where the supporting cast goes off. Alex Caruso has a career high, and now you're able to limit the back-to-back MVP. So they have to pick a lane, the San Antonio Spurs. Otherwise, we're going to see a similar result to game five where everybody eats.
2: Spurs, Thunder, game six tonight in San Antonio, 8 o'clock Eastern. We, of course, have it here on ESPN Radio. Right now, SportsCenter all night.
4: That'll be the final play of Super Bowl 60 as the Seattle Seahawks celebrate a 29-13 victory over the Patriots.
8: I think, you know, all those guys in that locker room are going to use this as fuel, and I think motivation to get back here and have what they're feeling out there.
2: Struggled in the Super Bowl, and as we know, struggles for the Patriots during the offseason. More than two dozen teams with their OTAs taking place this week. In New England, there's been persistent talk about the Patriots being front runners to acquire wide receiver A.J. Brown from the Eagles. ESPN Patriots reporter Mike Reese.
9: I watched this group closely at practice, and wide receiver Kayshon Boutte, a starter last year, was not here for this voluntary work. He's working out elsewhere, and he would be directly impacted as an outside receiver by a potential trade for A.J. Brown. And then there was the newcomer, Romeo Doubs, wearing Rob Gronkowski's old number 87. He was targeted on the first pass from quarterback Drake May in full team drills. Here's Coach Mike Vrabel on what he's seen from the team's wide receivers.
10: Good to see Romeo out there. It was good to see some of the new faces, some of the young guys. It was good to see, you know, Kyle Williams get some opportunities and Chiz. And, you know, so again, we're going to look to strengthen the roster wherever we can. But it was also a great day to see guys that maybe didn't get as many opportunities last year, especially Romeo, who wasn't on our team.
9: After practice, I asked defensive tackle Milton Williams if he had to resist putting on his general manager's hat and going up and saying, trade for A.J. Brown, because I played with him in Philadelphia. He smiled. He said he's heard the noise like many of the other players. He called Brown a monster on the field. And then he said, look, they don't pay me to make trades like that.
11: Now, Mike Vrabel did miss day three of the draft to focus on his family. Mike, what did he say about missing any more time during offseason activities?
9: So, Laura, he deflected on the topic. He said he's only focused on today, and he said he's here today in full force. And Milton Williams was asked what he's observed from Vrabel, and he said he's seen the same guy. He's talking smack, and he's getting guys going. And, Laura, out at practice, I was watching Mike Vrabel. There was a drill. He's with the running backs, and he wanted to see quick, decisive cuts. And when he saw one he didn't like, he yelled out, hey, no pitter-patter. So the vocal part of Mike Vrabel, you see him out on the field, you hear him out on the field. It feels like really the same Mike Vrabel that we've seen over the last year.
2: Also this week, Chiefs with their practices, which apparently included Patrick Mahomes. He was on the field. We saw the video of him dropping back, throwing a pass. Yes, with a knee brace. He's recovering from a torn ACL and LCL in his left knee, which he suffered in week 15 against the Chargers. But now here he is in May throwing a pass in practice. ESPN analyst Lewis Riddick and Booger McFarland.
12: It's super encouraging because as a football fan and somebody that analyzes this game, you want the best players on the field. And Patrick Mahomes is one of the best of all time. So you got to feel really good if you're a Kansas City Chiefs fan. The fact that we haven't even reached June and he's already got a helmet on taking dropbacks, even though he's moving very gingerly, I get it. It's 4 months until September. So I think the fact that he's on the field right now is super encouraging that he's going to do everything he can. And I'd be shocked now based on seeing this. I would be shocked if he's not the opening day starter for the Kansas City Chiefs. It just goes to show you two things. Number one, his willpower and his work ethic. And number two, the advancement in medicine. Because years ago, yeah. Lewis, before you and I ever started playing, this was a 12 to 14 month injury. The fact that guys are now coming back 6 months, 9 months. It just goes to show you the advancements that we've made in medicine, man. So this is super cool to see him out there in May.
11: Lewis, you are familiar with the coaches and that training staff in Kansas City. Is it a surprise to you that Mahomes is able to do this much already?
13: No, not at all. Look, from the very get-go, they told me that he attacked this thing with the same kind of ferocity and the kind of maniacal commitment that Patrick's attacked everything from day one since he's been there. And he really is ahead of schedule. You know, the word I got today was that he looks absolutely fantastic. He's doing warm-up, individual routes on air, some 7-on-7, you know, working out of the gun. And, I mean, the people down there are kind of giddy at the way it's going right now, to be quite honest with you. So I don't think anything, you know, has surprised them. Nothing should surprise us. Nothing that this young man has done since he took over, you know, back in 2018 really should surprise us. He is one of one. And that training staff down there headed by Rick Burkholder is one of the very best. I've talked about it many times. I've known Rick Burkholder since I was 18 years old, since I was at the University of Pittsburgh way back in the Stone Age. This dude knows what he's doing. He's got a great team around him that really has taken Patrick and just kind of run with this rehab. And they are excited about this football team and the way they think that the 2026 version is going to look.
2: See where Patrick Mahomes is a couple of months from now as we get into training camp and on towards the season. SportsCenter All Night, ESPN Radio. He's been throwing passes in practice, though, and speaking of throwing, how about what we saw from the Yankees on Wednesday?
14: Previous high was 10 against Texas earlier in that season. Next pitch, fastball, strike three called. Got him looking. 10 strikeouts, Garrett Cole, as we play here in the sixth in a 2-0 Yankee lead.
2: Garrett Cole dealing 6 2/3, 10 strikeouts in his second start in his return from Tommy John surgery. He got some help from the defense.
14: First pitch from Cole. Fastball muscled into right field, and Judge has to play it on a short hop. The runner's coming around third. There's the play at the plate. They got him.
15: Wow.
14: The captain guns down Michael Massey trying to score and keep this a scoreless ball game.
2: Cole getting some help from the defense. Also got some help from the offense.
14: 3-2 pitch. Swung on, hit hard, right side, through for a base hit. Volpe scores right behind him. McMahon digging for third is Goldschmidt. He's there with a slide. Two-run single, Ben Rice. And the Yankees have a 5-0 lead here in Kansas City.
2: It would be a 7-0 win for the Yankees. WFAN with the call. Garrett Cole getting the win. First win since the 2024 ALDS. 23rd game with double-digit strikeouts and no walks. As for the Mets,
14: here's the 1-1. Swing, a drive, well hit to right down the line. If it's fair, it's gone. It is a home run. Juan Soto does it again. Soto now has 8 home runs in his last 12 games, including this one. It is his 12th home run of the year, and the Mets have that elusive first run of the game. They lead the Reds 1-0 here in the first inning.
2: 8 homers in the last 12 games dating back to May 14th, most in baseball over that span. 12 homers on the season, 880 ESPN New York with the call. Mets double up the Reds 4-2. Red Sox an 8-0 shutout of the Braves. They're shut out for the 5th time this season, Atlanta is. 2nd time on the road. For Boston, all 9 starters recording a hit for the 2nd time this season. Speaking of shutouts, Tigers shutting out the Angels.
16: 3-2, fly ball, left field. This one's deep. Got a chance. Gone! On cue, Spencer Torkelson delivers. 8th of the year, 2-0 Tigers.
2: It would be a 4-0 win for Detroit. 97 won the ticket. Tigers' first shutout win since April 10th against the Marlins. Could there be a breakaway? That's next. SportsCenter All Night continues. It's ESPN Radio.
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2: 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College softball in Oklahoma City on Thursday. 8 teams at the World Series, 5 of them from the SEC. There's one matchup where both teams are from the SEC on day one on Thursday. So how many of those SEC teams will win Thursday? ESPN analyst Tori Vidalis and Haley McClenny.
27: My heart says 3, but my gut says 2. Mm-hmm. And I'm going to stick with that. I think we got some really good matchups. Of course, you got the one automatic SEC, but she wants me to say 3, but I'm going with 2.
28: Okay. I'm saying 3. Obviously, the automatic Tennessee one. I like Alabama to beat UCLA, and I really like this Arkansas team. There's just something different. But also, don't be surprised if Mississippi State keeps it close. Like, I think that Mississippi State-Texas Tech game will be close. Their pitching's good enough to keep them in it.
29: That pitching could win it. No, I mean, well,
28: they shocked the world in Norman. Why not in Oklahoma City?
2: 4 games on ESPN and ESPN2 Thursday starting at noon Eastern. The landscape of college sports in many ways like the Wild West, but now a bill of sweeping legislation introduced in the U.S. Senate, which aims to address many current issues in college sports, including restoring power to the NCAA. We'll see how that bill makes it through Congress and what happens there. A lot of conversation about college football in particular lately. Playoff expansion. Georgia coach Kirby Smart this week suggesting if an agreement can't be reached on expansion, maybe the SEC should just go it alone and break off. ESPN's Paul Feinbaum.
0: Kirby Smart is one of the best. He's the best coach in the country, along with Cignetti. He also cares about regulations. The problem is within the SEC and every other league, there is literally no enforcement. And what the SEC is talking about is self-governance, where they would control their own league. Now, Greeny, that sounds great. It is not feasible because there's no enforcement mechanism that will preclude you from going to court. So they've talked about breaking away. I don't see them doing it. There's hundreds of millions of dollars at stake. And if you go out on your own, you're also liable for everything. Well, right now, they're part of an organization.
3: Heather, is this something that we should be talking about seriously?
4: Well, yes, because they're talking about it seriously. But Greeny, I can't explain to you enough how much there are just words here, a lot of words without concrete ideas as to how to actually implement it and enforce it. I have been hearing this from university presidents for months now. If we don't get help from the from the federal government for federal legislation, we're going to have to take matters into our own hands. Greg Sankey talked about this yesterday at the podium. But how do you do that? How do you, as a single conference, create your own legislation that is legally defensible in court for things like the transfer portal and eligibility, which right now the NCAA is the legal shield protecting these conferences from all of these lawsuits that are happening? So I'm in believe it when I see it mode, but yes, we should talk about it because they're talking about it at the highest level within this powerful conference.
2: We'll see how this sorts itself out as well. Baseball, Diamondbacks a 3-2 win over the Giants for their fifth straight win. Brewers edge the Cardinals 2-1, sweeping St. Louis for the first time since 2024. Guardians edge the Nationals 3-2. Nationals, a season-high four-game win streak, comes to an end. Right now, SportsCenter All Night, ESPN Radio.
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2: Astros edge the Rangers. Jock Peterson with a pair of homers in the loss. And in the Houston win, Jordan Alvarez. KBME 790.
16: Pitch. And Alvarez hits it well and hits it deep to right center field. Back is Carter at the wall looking up. See you later! Second home run of the night for Jordan Alvarez. And this one puts the Astros up 3-2.
18: Number 4.
2: Jordan Alvarez now has 20. He's tied for the American League home run lead. ESPN 1000.
16: Murakami hits one deep. Left field. Number 20. 14-1. Here, way back and straight away left field. When he starts hitting the ball that way, opponents are going to pay dearly.
18: Number 3.
2: Mariners beating the A's for their first series sweep in the month of May. Seattle Sports 710 AM.
16: Swung on and destroyed. Left center field. It is going to go. Sail away. Julio. 3-run home run. It's all. Point.
18: Number 2.
2: Yankees shut out the Royals because Kansas City couldn't get a runner to the plate. WFAN.
6: First pitch from Cole. Fastball muscled into right field, and Judge has to play it on a short hop. The runner's coming around third. There's the play at the plate. They got him.
7: Wow.
6: The captain guns down. Michael Massey trying to score and keep this a scoreless ball game.
18: Number 1.
2: To the ice, Carolina taking a commanding lead in their series, winning game 4 in Montreal. So they're up 3-1, 3 in the first period. 99-9 the fan.
8: 2-on-1 for Carolina. Blake and Stankoven coming in. Blake, Stankoven, 3-0 Carolina! It's a huge goal! Sent across Logan Stankoven. There is his 8th of the postseason. And the Hurricanes have ripped the top off of this game.
2: Canadiens shut out for the second time this postseason. First time losing 4 consecutive home games in a single postseason in franchise history. Hurricanes, seventh team in the expansion era to win 11 of their first 12 games of a postseason. Third shutout they've had this postseason, tying a franchise record, which they set in 2002 and matched in 2006. Speaking of the postseason, and as we get to the finals, who would the Knicks prefer to see next week? That's straight ahead. SportsCenter All Night continues. It's ESPN Radio.
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32: The Hurricanes trying to push the Canadiens to the brink in Game 4.
33: Ahoshis, he scores! A power play goal! Carolina gets a 1-0 lead. Their first power play goal of this series. And Sebastian Aho delivers it.
32: One team clinches, another waits their turn.
34: Oklahoma City and San Antonio are going to Ollie Frazier each other to death. And somebody's going to need, like, a vacation and not be ready physically and emotionally to move on to the next round.
32: Untouchable might be an understatement at this point.
35: And he makes a throw, and that's it. There you go. Now he becomes the all-time Phillies, breaking that Grover Cleveland record at 41 2/3 record.
32: A two-quarterback battle in the Twin Cities.
36: I have a drive that, you know, that's been driving me since fifth grade when I decided to be at this level and perform really well at this level. And that's the same drive that's running through me today.
32: Plus, missed it by that much.
37: The 2-0 pitch is a liner into left center field. This is headed for the gap and over the head on the left fielder Torres. It rolls up against the wall. The Brewers have their first hit of the game.
38: Oh, yes, I remember now. Missed it by that much.
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2: 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Both the NBA and NHL have teams into the championship series awaiting their opponents. In the NBA, Knicks are waiting to see if it'll be the Spurs or the Thunder. Who would they rather see? We'll ponder that straight ahead. On the ice, Vegas moving into the Stanley Cup Final on Tuesday, and now they await the winner.
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2: Wednesday in Game 4, Canadiens looking to pull even in the series. As we learned quickly in the first period, they would not.
4: Gostisbehere whips it across. Ehlers. Oh, he scores! A power play goal! Carolina gets a 1-0 lead. Their first power play goal of this series. And Sebastian Aho delivers it. It's 1-0 Hurricanes.
2: Oh, how quiet it got in Montreal. Jordan Staal would add another goal about a minute later. 2-0 Carolina. Then about a minute and a half after that,
4: 2-on-1 for Carolina. Blake and Stankoven coming in. Blake, Stankoven, 3-0 Carolina! It's a huge goal! Sent across Logan Stankoven. There is his eighth of the postseason, and the Hurricanes have ripped the top off of this game.
2: Jordan Staal would add a goal. Hurricanes go on to a 4-0 win. 99-9 the fan. Three goals in the first period. Ultimately a 4-0 shutout after an empty netter. Hurricanes 6-0 on the road this postseason. Seventh team in Stanley Cup playoff history to win its first six road games of a postseason. Seventh straight road playoff win overall dating back to last season. They have a 3-1 series lead on Montreal. Hurricanes 9-1 this postseason when they score first. Sebastian Aho, power play goal, his 11th career power play goal, breaking a tie with Eric Staal for the most in franchise playoff history. Staal had his goal as well. He spoke with TNT.
5: I thought tonight was definitely one of our best games this playoff. It's a good team. Don't get me wrong. And we were on it though. And you know, our number one goal is not giving them a sniff. And checking for our chances when we can. And you know, we were fortunate enough. The puck went in early. And then from there, the guys just did a great job of shutting them down.
6: Well, you didn't give him a sniff. And Freddie Anderson was big when he needed to be. I know he hasn't faced a lot of shots in this series. But is that in some ways more difficult? And what can you say about his contribution?
5: Yeah, Freddie's been just a rock back there. He's so steady and so calm. And, you know, it is tricky at times, I think, for a goalie, you know, to be sitting in. And obviously, they're going to get shots. And he made some big saves at the right time. And that's what you need in a goaltender.
6: The vibes on the bench seem immaculate. How would you describe the energy of the group?
5: Yeah, tonight was great. It was a lot of fun. The boys were energized and ready to roll. So we're trying to feed off each other and pump each other up and make sure that it's not easy. I mean, we're working hard and you know, we got to keep the energy up and keep us motivated in how we want to play. And the guys did that tonight.
6: Everyone very engaged. Last one. You're going back to Carolina with a chance to close out the series. You've been in a conference final before, but you've never been this close as a group. What would it mean for you to close it out in front of your home fans?
5: Yeah, it'd be great. That's planned. But again, the fourth one is always the hardest one to win. So it's going to be a brand new challenge, brand new game. And we're going to have to learn from this next game and learn how we can get even better and find a way to close it out.
2: Frederick Anderson, fifth goaltender to win each of the first six road games of a playoff year. Third shutout this postseason. As the Hurricanes aren't giving up many shots to Montreal, Canadiens 43 shots on goal in the last three games, 18 in the Game 4 loss. They trail the series 3-1. Hurricanes in control. Game 5 is Friday in Raleigh, 8 o'clock Eastern. Right now, SportsCenter all night, ESPN Radio.
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8: We just learned from our mistakes. We learned from what we talked about as a group, and we just applied it tonight.
9: The guys do a great job of playing together and playing to their strengths, regardless of who's on the court.
2: New York Knicks are waiting in the wings after their sweep of the Cavaliers. NBA Finals opening next week on Wednesday. The Knicks will be opening up on the road, either in Oklahoma City or in San Antonio, depending on who comes out of the West. Thursday night, Thunder Spurs play Game 6. Oklahoma City leading the series 3-2. They can close it out with a win. Spurs can force a game seven, but our Michael Wilbon is a little doubtful.
34: The emotions of it. To be in an NBA locker room in the postseason, it is so quiet. There's just not the usual chatter and socializing, even among teammates who love each other. It is so exacting, right?
1: Yeah.
34: And so emotionally, what I thought all season is they're going to be great. Look. Victor Wembanyama's going to win championships, plural, with health. Many, maybe.
1: Yeah.
34: But the emotion of going through this the first time and how tumultuous it is, I don't think they're up to that just yet.
2: We'll find out in Game 6 coming up tonight. But inexperienced and perhaps tired, ESPN senior writer Vincent Goodwill.
3: There's a point in every playoff series where both teams know who the best team is, and the series starts to take mm-hmm. shape. San Antonio, I look at Dylan Harper, rookie. Vassell, young player. Stephon Castle, mm-hmm. young player. Big Vic, this is their first time
34: Never
3: going
34: been through
3: this.
34: Yep.
3: This is, you have fatigue. Like me and Perk were talking about it in the hallway. Playoff basketball is more akin to wrestling than it is regular season basketball. And they are learning how fatiguing this is. Victor Wembanyama plays 10 more minutes a game in the playoffs in the regular season, and he's supposed to be at peak optimal.
2: All that said, nobody in the Western Conference Finals has four wins yet. So, who should the Knicks want to ultimately face next week? Here's our Stephen A. Smith.
10: I think it's obvious that the answer should be the San Antonio Spurs. And that's not to throw any shade on San Antonio. It's to point to their youth and particularly the ongoing storyline of the fatigue involving Victor Wembanyama. The combination of the two things puts the Knicks at a decided advantage against the San Antonio Spurs than they would face against the Oklahoma City Thunder. In San Antonio, you've got fatigue. The New York Knicks, by the time the NBA Finals exist, would have played, it starts January, June 3rd, they would have played four games in 23 days. Okay, and this is after Ramrod and the Sixers and the Cavs, of course, and the Hawks over the last three games, and winning and close out games by over 30. So we're happy about that. You also got to take into consideration the youth of the San Antonio Spurs and how they haven't been here before. Juxtapose that to the Oklahoma City Thunder. If there is an individual that is completely unfazed by the moment, that just seems completely poised under the most arduous of circumstances, I'm imagining the Garden rocking and going crazy and doing what it does, right? And Shea just sitting up there like, it's nothing. It just doesn't faze him at all. You see what I'm saying? You don't see these emotional highs and lows, those roller coasters that you see from the less experienced teams. I don't see how, if you're a Knicks fan, if you're asked a question, which one do you want, or which one rather would be a less difficult opponent, that answer would have to be the San Antonio Spurs.
2: The Knicks, one of three teams still standing. They're into the NBA Finals, and there's the two in the Western Conference Finals. Knicks have won 11 straight playoff games, all by double digits, including the closeout game of the Eastern Conference Finals when they dispatched Cleveland. Knicks spotlight is on Jalen Brunson. He's like my height. Headlining a potentially championship team. Earlier on ESPN Radio, Freddie Coleman.
11: Nobody saw this coming from Jalen Brunson. Believe me, and I've always raised my hand. I said, man, when the Knicks signed this, that's a lot of money. I think they overpaid for a guy that could be a backup point guard at best. They see something that I don't, so be it. If I'm wrong, I'm saying I'm wrong. But nobody can say that they're right, saw this. 4 years of Jalen Brunson, what he's been able to do. Now, if you have that kind of ability, you need to help the world a lot better in terms of finding out what bad's going to happen and make sure that doesn't happen outside of basketball. You didn't see this coming. Not one Nick Brunson fan saw it coming like this, to these kind of expectations involving Jalen Brunson. It's lazy, it's tired, and it's stupid, and it's inaccurate. Stop saying these things and keeping receipts. Stop keeping receipts, because I know what happened if he didn't look like this. Oh, the Knicks have, you'd be keeping receipts then, that the Knicks should have signed this guy all this money. It's easy to do that when you know people aren't coming for you. It's a lot easier to be on the outside when nobody gives a you-know-what about what you have to say. So stop keeping receipts regarding Jalen Brunson, because plenty of you to keep receipts were the same people were on the side of saying, I don't know why the Knicks gave that kind of money to a guy 6'2", maybe, in stocking feet when it comes to Jalen Brunson. It's stupid.
2: Knicks are into the NBA Finals. They'll get either the Thunder or the Spurs. Western Conference Final Game 6 tonight. We'll have it presented by Gusto. Our coverage, 8 o'clock Eastern, ESPN Radio, and the ESPN app. Right now, SportsCenter all night to baseball. It was a night ago, Shohei Ohtani was hit on his hand, but Wednesday made his scheduled start against the Rockies. His hand seems okay.
1: 3-2 pitch, wave, and a miss, strike three. Way out in front of the sweeper was Rumfield, and Ohtani has his seventh strikeout. Swing and a fly ball to right field.

0: locking things down on the mound. How about the Phillies?
1: That ball's hit on the ground right at Bryce's stock, gets in front of it, and he makes the throw, and that's it. There you go. Christopher Sanchez got through the fourth, and now he becomes the all-time Phillies, breaking that Grover Cleveland record at 41 2/3 record.
2: Two balls, two strikes. Sanchez ready. He kicks and a pitch. Swing and a miss. He got him. And pounding his fist into his mitt, Christopher Sanchez puts up another scoreless inning. It's 7 scoreless today. And he finishes with a strikeout on Ty France. And that'll send us to the 8th. It is 2-0 Phillies.
0: Sports Radio 94 WIP. Phillies a 3-0 shutout of the Padres. Christopher Sanchez, 7 innings of 6-hit ball, 9 strikeouts, 6th pitcher since 1893 to throw at least 7 innings and allow no runs in 5 straight starts. His skipper, Don Mattingly.
3: He saw history today. I know we've asked you many times if Sanchez starts, how do you describe it? But when this just keeps going, does it almost feel like they can't end?
4: A little bit. You just don't expect him to give up any runs. Thought he was a little rough early. You know, I don't know if this thing's on his mind at all. You know, going through it, knew he had to get through 4, I think it was. Seemed to settle down a little more after that. But, yeah, he's been amazing from the standpoint of it just seems like every time out, no matter what team or who it is, just kind of keeps going.
5: You just went an entire month without giving up a run. Can you remember seeing a run like this? I mean, he's up there with one of the longest ever, Kershiser's.
4: Yeah. Well, I had Kershaw. He was pretty close to this. I'm not sure if he got there or not, but kind of in general, the Kershaw-Greinke was like Wheeler and Sanchi. But, you know, Sanchi's amazing in his own right, the way he does it, you know, with the ball down, the ball's tumbling out of the same zone. So he's been amazing. You know, when he gets in trouble, he doesn't seem to panic at all. He just keeps making pitches, and so it's been fun to watch.
0: 44 2/3 consecutive scoreless innings, breaking Grover Cleveland Alexander's franchise record. 39 scoreless innings in the month of May. Cubs and Pirates, Chicago mired in a 10-game losing streak.
6: Ian Happ batting with men at second and third. And he drives one in the air to right field. If it's fair, it's going to be gone. That ball is a 3-run homer for Ian Happ. Right down the line and right, and the Cubs take a 7-4 lead. That is a big one.
0: Cubs Radio Network, Ian Happ with the go-ahead 3-run homer. Drives in 5. That's half of Chicago's output. They beat the Pirates 10-4, snapping that 10-game losing streak. Scored more runs on Wednesday than in their previous 6 games combined. Going for a title in OKC. That's next. Sports Center All Night continues. 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
8: 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Game 6 of the Western Conference Final coming up tonight. San Antonio, Oklahoma City. Oklahoma City also in focus for college softball. Day 1 of the Women's College World Series coming up Thursday. Number 1, Alabama's there. Texas, the 2-seed, advancing to OKC as well. For the first time since 2015, Oklahoma is not there. 5 of the 8 teams in Oklahoma City are from the SEC, including Texas, the reigning champs. They get Tennessee on day 1 today, the one matchup that features two SEC teams. ESPN analyst Haley McClenny.
9: It's going to come down to Tennessee's offense. Can they produce enough runs for the Tennessee pitching staff? We know how great this pitching staff is with Carlin Pickens, with Sage Marjecko, and with Aaron Neuer. And Carlin Pickens was absolutely dominant in that super regional against Georgia. The Georgia offense, while they were hot and they were great and we were hyping them up, it's still not as good as Texas's offense. I mean, you got to deal with Katie Stewart. You got to deal with Reese Atwood. You got to deal with Caden Henry at the top being a spark plug for that Texas team. And then Tegan Kavan as well. That's going to be the toughest pitcher by far that Tennessee has faced yet in this postseason. Yes, they are starting to put up some crooked numbers, but it's still, if you would have told me in that Super Regional that Sophia Knight would have hit 2 home runs, she had 0 on the year coming into Super Regionals. She hit 2 in that one. I want to see still a little bit more production from the Tennessee offense. They are still last among remaining SEC teams in terms of batting average, runs scored, home runs, etc. But it's going to be a good one. I'm excited for it.
8: 5 of the 8 teams in Oklahoma City are from the SEC. Quadruple header on Thursday starting at noon Eastern. Texas Tech and Mississippi State get things underway. ESPN and ESPN2 with the coverage this weekend for the Women's College World Series. Right now, SportsCenter All Night. There's been a spotlight on

0: quarterback Brendan Sorsby this week and whether he'll be eligible to play for Texas Tech this fall. The current status is a no, but Texas Tech is expected to have an appeal submitted to the NCAA by the end of the week. The NCAA this week denied Sorsby's request to be reinstated, which was in line with other precedent set by the NCAA. Sorsby also filing a lawsuit a couple of weeks ago seeking his eligibility. He acknowledged in that lawsuit to betting on thousands of sporting events as part of his gambling addiction, including betting on Indiana football while he was on the team. He has completed a month-long inpatient rehab program for his gambling addiction. Here's our Paul Feinbaum.
1: I think he should have been suspended for a couple of games, but to keep him out from the whole season I think is wrong. And while what he did on paper is terrible, we're talking about the NCAA, the most hypocritical organization in the history of mankind, coming down on somebody for gambling while they have their own side gambling deals and while gambling is pervasive everywhere. So 3-game suspension perhaps, keeping him out for the whole season is wrong.
0: Sorsby has a year of eligibility remaining, but NCAA precedent in gambling cases has been pretty straightforward. The rules say that wagering on your own team leads to permanent loss of eligibility. 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
2: I don't think it's a big deal that he's been denied eligibility. I'm not surprised. They do have to crack down on this. I'm incredibly shocked about what I just heard out of Paul Feinbaum's mouth, because I couldn't disagree with him more. Of course, they, even regardless of the fact that there are partnerships with gambling or that gambling is everywhere, like Paul just said, of course there is a vested interest in the NCAA, or heck, if we want to take it to the professional ranks, the leagues, ensuring that the players themselves do not gamble, particularly when we're talking about gambling on your own sport. And oh, by the way, gambling on your own team, which is what Sorsby apparently did. And so you can't allow that. There's all sorts of things that are legal or allowed from other people outside of industries that are not allowed within certain industries, right? Like pilots are far more regulated on what they can consume or what they can take, Ian, than you and I sitting here as sports radio hosts, yeah, for example. Okay, so there's things like that that your employer can tell you, or your organization can tell you, you're playing by different rules if you're an NCAA athlete than the rest of us are who are not NCAA athletes. Your rule is that you can't gamble.
0: Amber Wilson, half of Amber and Ian, weekdays here on ESPN Radio. Right now, SportsCenter all night. WNBA, Fire and Sun. This would wind up being a 10-point game.
3: Had the heroics last time out against New York. Now it's Carlton. Drives. Kick it late. Wide open look for three.
0: Fire, a 71-61 win over the Sun. Fire, fifth win this season, tied with the Lynx for the most in the WNBA. 3-game win streak. Mystics, a 78-64 win over the Storm, 14-point win, their first double-digit win of the season. Mystics leading wire to wire. They led by as many as 25. For the Lynx and the Dream,
4: give Minnesota some defensive credit for holding her down, but she is so effective offensively. Miles was stripped but able to collect, kick, Courtney Williams. Ladies and gentlemen,
0: USA Network with the call as the Lynx beat the Dream 96-81. Minnesota leading wire to wire after entering the game as a 3.5-point underdog. Tempo, a season-high 111 points as they beat the Sky 111-104. Sky falling to 0-3 at home this season, their fourth 0-3 start or worse at home in franchise history. Liberty, a 10-point win over the Mercury 84-74, snapping a 3-game losing streak. One more win and they're into the finals. That's next. 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
12: 6 no-hit innings for Shohei Ohtani on Wednesday as the Dodgers beat Colorado. Kirby Smart hinting that the SEC could break off on its own if there's no playoff deal for college football. Carolina goes up 3-1 in their Eastern Conference final.
13: And the horn goes. And the Carolina Hurricanes, with a 4-0 shutout win over the Montreal Canadiens. And when we talk to you on Friday night, the Carolina Hurricanes will be one win away from the Stanley Cup final.
12: 99-9, the fan. Hurricanes scoring 3 of the 4 goals in the first period in a span of about 3 minutes. They win again on the road, 6-0 on the road this postseason. Hurricanes, 3 first period goals in 2 minutes and 47 seconds. Second fastest 3 goals in playoff franchise history. They get the win, limiting Montreal shots on goal. They had just 18 in game 4. Canadiens have 43 shots on goal in the last 3 games combined. Frederik Andersen gets the shutout in this one, his 8th career playoff shutout, 3rd shutout this postseason. And now Carolina, one win away from skating for the Stanley Cup. ESPN analyst Kevin Weeks.
14: Freddie Andersen should be pretty thankful for the way that the guys defended in front of lockdown defense. I mean, lockdown, like Rikers Island type lockdown, in a good way, of course. But watch the way they insulate. They take away the middle. Their shot lanes are predictable for Freddie. Good job contesting sticks, influencing the offensive decisions of Montreal, laying out blocking shots there like Gosses Bear. And when Freddie had to make saves, which wasn't that often, he was there. Another good defensive play by Chatfield. So the defensive reads and the posture in front of Freddie were super clean. And here they go off that block shot in transition. So good defense leading a good offense. A very complete game for the Canes here.
15: As for Montreal, this a year ago, right, a young team on the come up, make the playoffs, and then they've already made it to the Eastern Conference Finals. But did the relative youth and inexperience of this Canadiens team show itself in this game?
14: Of course the inexperience showed itself. I'll tell you how. This is a team that has young stars, budding stars, superstars to be, and undisciplined penalties. Okay, you're down 3-0. You want to get maybe a quarter pound of flesh, but there's still a game to be played. So you have to have discipline, but you could see the frustration bubbling over. So, yes, their inexperience is starting to show as this series has gone on, particularly these last two games, for sure.
15: 17 shots on net. The third period was preposterously tilted towards Carolina. Help me understand how that's even possible to have that few pucks on net in a playoff game.
14: I don't get it, especially when you have a lot of the young, talented players that they do. But to me, they're being too selective. They're looking for the perfect play one or two times too many, and they're not taking the shot opportunities that are there. You can't do that in the Stanley Cup playoffs. You definitely can't do that in the conference final.
12: Carolina leading this conference final 3-1. They go for the jugular on Friday, Game 5 in Raleigh. Friday, 8 o'clock Eastern. The winner of the series, of course, goes to the Stanley Cup final, where they will face Vegas, the Golden Knights dispatching Colorado, the President's Trophy winner, in a sweep. Earlier on ESPN Radio, E.J. Raddick from the NHL Network.
16: You know what I think the biggest thing that John Tortorella has done in this all is that he has not gotten in the way. They were looking for confidence when he got there, and I think he brought them, he gave them a little confidence, or as some of the players say, maybe a little swagger. And it was a change. It was a different voice. But as the playoffs have gone on, you got to remember, this team won the Stanley Cup 3 years ago, and they have a lot of those pieces still there. And a big problem all year was the inconsistency in goal. Well, Carter Hart has kind of come in and solved that problem, and he has been better with each series. And then they got William Karlsson healthy. He had missed 60-some-odd games. When you have Eichel, Karlsson, Hurdle, and Dowd, Nick Dowd, down the middle as your four centers, and then you got good goaltending, you're a force to be reckoned with.
12: Vegas making it to the Stanley Cup final after making a coaching change at the end of March. And now Vegas awaiting an opponent for the final series. Sports Center All Night, ESPN Radio.
13: For the first time since 1999, the Knicks are in the NBA Finals.
17: Most importantly, we all believe in each other from top to bottom.
13: Pull up three, Brunson from the right wing is good.
18: There's nowhere better in the world when the Garden has hope.
12: New York Knicks awaiting an opponent in the NBA Finals after they swept Cleveland in the Eastern Conference Finals. Now they await either the Spurs or the Thunder. San Antonio looking to pull even and keep their season alive in Game 6 on Thursday. Thunder taking a 3-2 series lead with their win in Game 5, which was a game that may have exposed some inexperience perhaps for San Antonio. ESPN analyst Jhené Ogumike.
19: They did show a little bit of inexperience because they were unable to fight through fatigue. And let's break this down, because offensively, Game 5 was what it looked to be the welcome to the NBA playoffs through adversity moment for Victor Wembanyama. And it's kind of ironic to say that Victor Wembanyama, a guy that's 7'5", had no legs, but he did it. Now, the supporting cast, I truly think, needs to be able to step up. So when Victor is struggling, you have to sort of have other guys step up and try to hold down the fort. I wish I had time to dig into my history books and talk about mythology. I forgot what goddess or god was the one with all the snakes and the heads coming out. And every time one gets cut off, the other one grows. That's the Oklahoma City Thunder. Anytime they miss a star player like Jalen Williams, J-Dub, or AJ Mitchell, who are two of their top three creators, no big deal. Alex Caruso just goes in there and drops 22. No big deal. Jared McCain knocks down three threes and has 20 points. If I'm the Spurs, you have to pick your poison. Either SGA goes off, you limit the supporting cast, or it's like Game 1 where the supporting cast goes off, Alex Caruso has a career high, and now you're able to limit the back-to-back MVP. So they have to pick a lane, the San Antonio Spurs. Otherwise, we're going to see a similar result to Game 5 where everybody eats.
12: Spurs, Thunder, Game 6 tonight in San Antonio, 8 o'clock Eastern. We, of course, have it here on ESPN Radio. Right now, Sports Center all night.
20: That'll be the final play of Super Bowl 6 as the Seattle Seahawks celebrate a 29-13 victory over the Patriots.
21: I think, you know, all those guys in that locker room are going to use this as fuel, and I think motivation to get back here and have what they're feeling out there.
12: Struggled in the Super Bowl, and as we know, struggles for the Patriots during the offseason. More than two dozen teams with their OTAs taking place this week. In New England, there's been persistent talk about the Patriots being front-runners to acquire wide receiver A.J. Brown from the Eagles. ESPN Patriots reporter Mike Reese.
22: I watched this group closely at practice, and wide receiver Kayshon Boutte, a starter last year, was not here for this voluntary work. He's working out elsewhere, and he would be directly impacted as an outside receiver by a potential trade for A.J. Brown. And then there was the newcomer, Romeo Doubs, wearing Rob Gronkowski's old number 87. He was targeted on the first pass from quarterback Drake May in full team drills. Here's Coach Mike Vrabel on what he's seen from the team's wide receivers.
23: Good to see Romeo out there. It was good to see some of the new faces, some of the young guys. It was good to see, you know, Kyle Williams get some opportunities and Chiz. And, you know, so again, we're going to look to strengthen the roster wherever we can. But it was also a great day to see guys that maybe didn't get as many opportunities last year, especially Romeo, who wasn't on our team.
22: After practice, I asked defensive tackle Milton Williams if he had to resist putting on his general manager's hat and going up and saying, trade for A.J. Brown, because I played with him in Philadelphia. He smiled. He said he's heard the noise like many of the other players. He called Brown a monster on the field. And then he said, look, they don't pay me to make trades like that.
24: Now, Mike Vrabel did miss day three of the draft to focus on his family. Mike, what did he say about missing any more time during offseason activities?
22: So, Laura, he deflected on the topic. He said he's only focused on today, and he said he's here today in full force. And Milton Williams was asked what he's observed from Vrabel, and he said he's seen the same guy. He's talking smack, and he's getting guys going. And, Laura, out at practice, I was watching Mike Vrabel. There was a drill. He's with the running backs, and he wanted to see quick, decisive cuts. And when he saw one he didn't like, he yelled out, hey, no pitter-patter. So the vocal part of Mike Vrabel, you see him out on the field, you hear him out on the field. It feels like really the same Mike Vrabel that we've seen over the last year.
12: Also this week, Chiefs with their practices, which apparently included Patrick Mahomes. He was on the field. We saw the video of him dropping back, throwing a pass. Yes, with a knee brace. He's recovering from a torn ACL and LCL in his left knee, which he suffered in week 15 against the Chargers. But now here he is in May throwing a pass in practice. ESPN analysts Lewis Riddick and Booger McFarland.
25: It's super encouraging because as a football fan and somebody that analyzes this game, you want the best players on the field. And Patrick Mahomes is one of the best of all time. So you got to feel really good if you're a Kansas City Chiefs fan. The fact that we haven't even reached June and he's already got a helmet on taking dropbacks, even though he's moving very gingerly, I get it. It's 4 months until September. So I think the fact that he's on the field right now is super encouraging that he's going to do everything he can. And I'd be shocked now, based on seeing this, I would be shocked if he's not the opening day starter for the Kansas City Chiefs. It just goes to show you two things. Number one, his willpower and his work ethic. And number two, the advancement in medicine. Because years ago, yeah. Lewis, before you and I ever started playing, this was a 12 to 14 month injury. The fact that guys are now coming back 6 months, 9 months. It just goes to show you the advancements that we've made in medicine, man. So this is super cool to see him out there in May.
24: Lewis, you are familiar with the coaches and that training staff in Kansas City. Is it a surprise to you that Mahomes is able to do this much already?
26: No, not at all. Look, from the very get-go, they told me that he attacked this thing with the same kind of ferocity and the kind of maniacal commitment that Patrick's attacked everything from day one since he's been there. And he really is ahead of schedule. You know, the word I got today was that he looks absolutely fantastic. He's doing warm-up, individual routes on air, some 7-on-7, you know, working out of the gun. And, I mean, the people down there are kind of giddy at the way it's going right now, to be quite honest with you. So I don't think anything, you know, has surprised them. Nothing should surprise us. Nothing that this young man has done since he took over, you know, back in 2018, really should surprise us. He is one of one, and that training staff down there headed by Rick Burkholder is one of the very best. I've talked about it many times. I've known Rick Burkholder since I was 18 years old, since I was at the University of Pittsburgh way back in the Stone Age. This dude knows what he's doing. He's got a great team around him that really has taken Patrick and just kind of run with this rehab. And they are excited about this football team and the way they think that the 2026 version is going to look.
12: See where Patrick Mahomes is a couple of months from now as we get into training camp and on towards the season. SportsCenter All Night, ESPN Radio. He's been throwing passes in practice, though, and speaking of throwing, how about what we saw from the Yankees on Wednesday?
0: Previous high was 10 against Texas earlier in that season. Next pitch, fastball, strike three called. Got him looking. 10 strikeouts, Garrett Cole, as we play here in the sixth in a 2-0 Yankee lead.
12: Garrett Cole dealing 6 2/3, 10 strikeouts in his second start in his return from Tommy John surgery. He got some help from the defense.
0: This pitch from Cole. Fastball muscled into right field, and Judge has to play it on a short hop. The runner's coming around third. There's the play at the plate. They got him.
1: Wow.
0: The captain guns down Michael Massey trying to score and keep this a scoreless ball game.
12: Cole getting some help from the defense. Also got some help from the offense.
0: 3-2 pitch. Swung on, hit hard, right side, through for a base hit. Volpe scores right behind him. McMahon digging for third is Goldschmidt. He's there with a slide. Two-run single, Ben Rice. And the Yankees have a 5-0 lead here in Kansas City.
12: It would be a 7-0 win for the Yankees. WFAN with the call. Garrett Cole getting the win. First win since the 2024 ALDS. 23rd game with double-digit strikeouts and no walks. As for the Mets,
0: here's the 1-1. Swing, a drive, well hit to right down the line. If it's fair, it's gone. It is a home run. Juan Soto does it again. Soto now has 8 home runs in his last 12 games, including this one. It is his 12th home run of the year, and the Mets have that elusive first run of the game. They lead the Reds 1-0 here in the first inning.
12: 8 homers in the last 12 games dating back to May 14th, most in baseball over that span. 12 homers on the season, 880 ESPN New York with the call. Mets double up the Reds 4-2. Red Sox an 8-0 shutout of the Braves. They're shut out for the 5th time this season, Atlanta is. 2nd time on the road. For Boston, all 9 starters recording a hit for the 2nd time this season. Speaking of shutouts, Tigers shutting out the Angels.
2: 3-2, fly ball, left field. This one's deep. Got a chance. Gone! On cue, Spencer Torkelson delivers. 8th of the year, 2-0 Tigers.
12: It would be a 4-0 win for Detroit. 97 won the ticket. Tigers' first shutout win since April 10th against the Marlins. Could there be a breakaway? That's next. SportsCenter All Night continues. It's ESPN Radio.
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3: 1 second left. The Cavs are down 2. Will they be down 0-2? Williams holds. Looks the pass. Gets it to James. Here's a 3 for the win. Oh, it is good!
11: 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The NBA is on ESPN Radio. Sports Center All Night, coming up next. 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
1: 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College softball in Oklahoma City on Thursday. 8 teams at the World Series, 5 of them from the SEC. There's one matchup where both teams are from the SEC on day one on Thursday. So how many of those SEC teams will win Thursday? ESPN analyst Tori Vidalis and Haley McClenny.
2: My heart says 3, but my gut says 2. Mm-hmm. And I'm going to stick with that. I think we got some really good matchups. Of course, you got the one automatic SEC, but she wants me to say 3, but I'm going with 2.
3: Okay. I'm saying 3. Obviously, the automatic Tennessee one. I like Alabama to beat UCLA, and I really like this Arkansas team. There's just something different. But also, don't be surprised if Mississippi State keeps it close. Like, I think that Mississippi State-Texas Tech game will be close. Their pitching's good enough to keep them in it.
4: That pitching could win it. No, I mean, well,
3: they shocked the world in Norman. Why not in Oklahoma City?
1: 4 games on ESPN and ESPN2 Thursday starting at noon Eastern. The landscape of college sports in many ways like the Wild West, but now a bill of sweeping legislation introduced in the U.S. Senate, which aims to address many current issues in college sports, including restoring power to the NCAA. We'll see how that bill makes it through Congress and what happens there. A lot of conversation about college football in particular lately. Playoff expansion. Georgia coach Kirby Smart this week suggesting if an agreement can't be reached on expansion, maybe the SEC should just go it alone and break off. ESPN's Paul Feinbaum.
5: Kirby Smart is one of the best. He's the best coach in the country, along with Cignetti. He also cares about regulations. The problem is within the SEC and every other league, there is literally no enforcement. And what the SEC is talking about is self-governance, where they would control their own league. Now, Greeny, that sounds great. It is not feasible because there's no enforcement mechanism that will preclude you from going to court. So they've talked about breaking away. I don't see them doing it. There's hundreds of millions of dollars at stake. And if you go out on your own, you're also liable for everything. Well, right now, they're part of an organization.
6: Heather, is this something that we should be talking about seriously?
7: Well, yes, because they're talking about it seriously. But Greeny, I can't explain to you enough how much. There are just words here, a lot of words without concrete ideas as to how to actually implement it and enforce it. I have been hearing this from university presidents for months now. If we don't get help from the from the federal government for federal legislation, we're going to have to take matters into our own hands. Greg Sankey talked about this yesterday at the podium. But how do you do that? How do you, as a single conference, create your own legislation that is legally defensible in court for things like the transfer portal and eligibility, which right now the NCAA is the legal shield protecting these conferences from all of these lawsuits that are happening? So I'm in believe it when I see it mode, but yes, we should talk about it because they're talking about it at the highest level within this powerful conference.
1: We'll see how this sorts itself out as well. Baseball, Diamondbacks a 3-2 win over the Giants for their 5th straight win. Brewers edge the Cardinals 2-1, sweeping St. Louis for the first time since 2024. Guardians edge the Nationals 3-2. Nationals, a season-high 4-game win streak, comes to an end. Right now, SportsCenter All Night, ESPN Radio.
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8: How good is that? Are you entertained?
0: Number 5.
1: Astros edge the Rangers. Jock Peterson with a pair of homers in the loss. And in the Houston win, Jordan Alvarez. KBME 790.
9: Pitch. And Alvarez hits it well and hits it deep to right center field. Back is Carter at the wall looking up. See you later! Second home run of the night for Jordan Alvarez. And this one puts the Astros up 3-2.
0: Number 4.
1: Jordan Alvarez now has 20. He's tied for the American League home run lead. ESPN 1000.
9: Murakami hits one deep. Left field. Number 20. 14-1. Here, way back and straightaway left field. When he starts hitting the ball that way, opponents are going to pay dearly.
0: Number 3.
1: Mariners beating the A's for their first series sweep in the month of May. Seattle Sports 710 AM.
9: Swung on and destroyed. Left center field. It is going to go. Sail away, Julio. Three-run home run. It's all Mariners now. 9-0 over the A's. An exclamation point.
0: Number two.
1: Yankees shut out the Royals because Kansas City couldn't get a runner to the plate. WFAN.
10: First pitch from Cole. Fastball muscled into right field, and Judge has to play it on a short hop. The runner's coming around third. There's the play at the plate. They got him.
11: Wow.
10: The captain guns down Michael Massey trying to score and keep this a scoreless ball game.
0: Number one.
1: To the ice, Carolina taking a commanding lead in their series, winning game four in Montreal. So they're up 3-1, 3 in the first period. 99.9 The Fan.
9: 2-on-1 for Carolina. Blake and Stankoven coming in. Blake, Stankoven, 3-0 Carolina! It's a huge goal! Sent across Logan Stankoven. There is his eighth of the postseason, and the Hurricanes have ripped the top off of this game.
1: Canadiens shut out for the second time this postseason. First time losing four consecutive home games in a single postseason in franchise history. Hurricanes, seventh team in the expansion era to win 11 of their first 12 games of a postseason. Third shutout they've had this postseason, tying a franchise record, which they set in 2002 and matched in 2006. Speaking of the postseason, and as we get to the finals, who would the Knicks prefer to see next week? That's straight ahead. SportsCenter All Night continues. It's ESPN Radio.
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0: Hello and welcome to the Hoop Collective Podcast. We talk about the NBA. Joining me from New York City, where the New York Knicks await the winner of the Western Conference and are climbing lamp poles and other general public displays of love of the Knicks, I guess. Tim Bonteps.
1: Hello, everybody. And yes, the fervor over the Knicks has not died down. It's not going to die down for another week until game one of the finals. And everybody here is rooting for seven games in the Western Conference to make McMahon work a little bit more and to have these two juggernauts beat themselves up for a few extra days.
0: And joining us from the Paycom Center in Oklahoma City, Oklahoma, where the Thunder won by 13. They scored, I think, 45 more points in Game 5 than they did in Game 4, which is an indication of how vastly different the two games were. To take a 3-2 lead in the Western Conference Finals, it is Band McMahon.
2: Howdy, partners. Can I tell you, I'm fine if this thing goes 7. I'd like to cover an epic series. The first two games were unbelievable, just theater. And then it's kind of gone little bit of a swing here. The last three games haven't been that competitive, but you add it all up, it's a 3-2 series. And, tonight was certainly the Thunder's night, despite a slow start by Shai Gilgeous-Alexander. And I'm going to read you everything that Victor Wembanyama had to say after the game. Okay, that's it.
0: I think your connection glitched there.
3: No glitch. Old Wimby.
4: Your Lakers.
0: Your season.
5: And
4: shockingly
2: unimpactful defensively, he did not do media. Not the end of the world, but a bad look for a guy who's supposed to be the next face of not just the franchise, the league.
0: This will be constantly reset. I mean, this won't stay this way, but this was the biggest game of his career tonight.
2: Yeah.
0: His first ever, 2-2 game fives define stars' careers. Certainly game sevens, but 2-2 game fives, there's usually more of those. Okay. And certainly, the guy that I covered, LeBron.
1: 2011.
0: 2-2 game fives, established his career. Okay. Victor went 4-15 and had a surprising just 6 rebounds.
2: Well, just 6 rebounds. And honestly, the Thunder scored 27 points on 11 of 16 shooting when Wimby was the primary defender. Highest field goal percentage with Wimby as a primary defender in a game this postseason.
1: I mean, he just wasn't impactful, period.
2: No, he really wasn't. And look, I do think it's tough for this guy to bring it when the series is every other day with the physical load that he has on him. And the Thunder, this was the second game that Isaiah Hartenstein was the primary defender on him. Obviously, they're going to rotate it throughout games. In both of those games, he defended him very well. But they're rotating not just throughout games, but throughout the series because they have that kind of depth. We're talking or texting during the game, like Jalen Williams might be the best backup big in the NBA. He's definitely on a very short list. I mean, people in Detroit can talk about Isaiah Stewart if you want. Crusoe's taking his time, so on and so forth. I get the physical challenge here. He's obviously the primary focus of the game plan. But look, dude, it was a failure of a performance from him, and it was a failure of a post game. Like, it's part of his responsibility to sit there and send the message from the locker room. He's the face of that team and supposed to be a face of the league. And look, Shai's message was basically, hey, thank you, teammates, because I stunk it up in the first quarter and you guys came through for me. And that was exactly right. Now, Shai, got it going in the second and third quarter, certainly did his part to pull out the win with 32 points and 9 assists. And he said it was one of the worst starts of my career. If there were 4 or 5 me's out there, we'd have been down by 20 at the end of the quarter instead of being right there.
0: I was watching very closely the start of this game, because the last two games, the Spurs have gotten out to enormous starts. And while they did lead early, Victor was not part of that. Basically, Julian Champagne came out and got hot from three and got an early lead.
1: I believe every other guy on the team took a shot before he did.
0: I'm not at these games. I'm watching these games. But I thought Victor looked like he had low energy in game three, and I was worried that he was wearing down. And then he came back in game four and had a brilliant game.
2: Yeah.
0: I thought he was low energy again. And look, I know De'Aaron Fox is playing on you know, a high ankle sprain that normally, I mean, a regular season, he's probably sitting. But he goes 4-15. Devin Vassell, who's been a really important third scorer in this series, goes 2-11. And Wemby goes 4-15. I mean, Champagne hit 4 threes. Castle had a good offensive game, which, you know, he hasn't always shot the ball well. He shot the ball great from three in this game.
1: Listen, there's no Jalen Williams in this game for the Thunder. There's no A.J. Mitchell in this game for the Thunder, right? Obviously, Shea's really good, but you need to have more than one guy typically, right? Twice in this game, Victor Wembanyama was on the court, once in each half, and Shea Gilgeous-Alexander was on the bench. The Thunder won both those stints and outscored the Spurs in those minutes by 8 points. That sums up the game right there. If the Thunder are going to win the Victor on, Shea off minutes in a game, they're going to win the game. And that gets right to the heart of it, which, again, like, a lot of this stuff ultimately is pretty reductive. And Shea struggled early in the game, but when the Thunder got going, it was Shea getting going in the middle of the game. Diamond guys up for assists and making buckets and getting to the line and making plays, right? And in the two games the Spurs have won in the series, Victor has been awesome. And in the games they have not won in the series, he has not been nearly as good.
2: Well, that's exactly right. He's been the best player by far in the Spurs' two wins. And, you know, it's not even like Shea's been the best player necessarily. Like right now, if the series ended today, if it was best of five, my vote would go to Alex Caruso as the MVP of the series.
1: Mine too, probably.
0: I want to talk about Caruso in a second. So, we said that Wembanyama had 20 points. He made 12 free throws. That's how he got to 20.
2: But 4-15, didn't rebound, not nearly as normal.
1: He just wasn't impactful on the game.
0: But let me give you this number. So Victor's 20.6 rebounds, okay? He's minus 8. Chet Holmgren and Isaiah Hartenstein combined. Chet, 6 of 9. Hartenstein, 6 of 8 shooting. That's 12 of 17.
2: Mm-hmm.
0: That's better than 4-15.
2: Yes, it is.
0: Chet scores 16, Isaiah 12. So that's 28. So we're looking at 12 of 17, 28 points. Between the two of them, 26 rebounds. Chet 11, Hartenstein 15. 26 rebounds.
1: Chet had a massive game. I mean, he wasn't
2: massive perfect. His first quarter, he was 4-4 and kind of kept him afloat while Shea was...
1: But just in general, I mean... It was a significant step forward for Chet after being terrible basically the entire first four games. Now, there were stretches of this game where he was also not great, getting bullied inside some, giving up layups where I didn't think he should have. But, like you said, he was huge to start the game and kept them in it before the Spurs could run away and hide again. Kept the crowd in the game, which I thought was big. And like you said, Brian, like, again, Isaiah Hartenstein and Chet Holmgren, like, they outplayed Victor in this game. Like, if that happens again in the series, the Spurs season is going to end. And look, I am not going to sit here and say the Spurs are losing Thursday or definitely losing one of the next two games. Like,
2: right. They've
1: shown they're good enough in the series. The Thunder are still probably missing both A.J. Mitchell
0: and Jalen Williams. Well, you have the Victor Wembanyama. He could just put up two awesome games.
1: But there's a reason why I have and we have all talked about the experience of going through the playoffs mattering all season. Because for as great as this guy is, and look, maybe he will pull this off and win the next two games. I am 100% not ruling it out. But there's a reason basically everybody in the history of the league has had to fail before they win. This is really hard. It's really hard to go through it. It's really hard to learn the amount of energy it takes to get through it and how to deal with going through it. And every great player in the history of the league has had to go through that in some form or fashion. So this next game, like you said, game five is the biggest game of Victor's career. Now game six is going to be the biggest game of Victor's career. If they win that, it's going to be the same thing in game seven. And like, part of all this stuff is learning how to go through that and navigate that and deal with that. And some days you're going to have 41-24 and be on top of the world. And some days you're going to have 20-6 and not be very good and lose. And like, that's just part of learning what it's like to be in that kind of position.
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1: All right, so McMahon, you mentioned Caruso. So in game four, Alex Caruso
2: had a dud.
1: I mean, dud. He took one shot, missed it. One shot.
2: Yep. Sort of emblematic of the Thunder's entire performance.
1: They scored 83 points. Tonight they scored 127.
2: 82, but who's counting?
1: 82, sorry.
2: The lowest scoring game since they got blown out by 73, a record-setting blowout by the Memphis Grizzlies in December 21.
3: Yeah.
1: So Caruso, awesome.
2: Oh.
1: 4 threes, 6 assists. You know, they put the ball in Cason Wallison and Caruso's hands a little bit more to sort of make up for no A.J. Mitchell, no Jalen Williams. They combined for 11 assists. But Caruso, man, what a player.
2: And listen, man, Caruso is the ultimate playoff riser. Caruso and Hartenstein were brought in to be the finishing pieces. They've both been huge, really, in last year's title run.
3: And this one.
2: The last 2 years total, but also especially in this series. And look, I'm not going to sit here and tell you Hartenstein's shutting down Victor Wembanyama, because that, he'll be the first to tell you, one, it's not a one-man job, two, you're not just going to shut him down, but he's doing a hell of a job against him. He's making him work for everything that he gets. And then Caruso, again, remember coming into this series, a big part of the Spurs game plan, because obviously what's the number one thing you're trying to take away from OKC? It's Shea. Obviously the guy's back-to-back MVP. You want to clog things up, the driving lanes on him. They're doubling a bunch early in the series. And they were leaving Caruso wide open, which worked in the regular season. He has shot it great. I don't have the numbers right in front of me, but he shot it great during this series.
1: 18 of 28 on threes.
2: There you go. 18 of 28 on threes.
3: Yeah.
2: And
1: Landry Shamet, it's like, pff.
2: Yeah, right. That's nothing. And Caruso does all the Caruso stuff, all the activity, all the hustle plays, all the just defensive disruption, and it, like Shea said, hey, he's a two-time champ. He's the most experienced player on this team. He's played in the most big games on this team. You can't just try to manufacture that kind of experience. And in Shea's words, Alex Caruso is one of, if not the best competitor in the NBA, and you're feeling that in this series. By the way, you're feeling that from Hartenstein as well. And so those are the two finishing pieces that Presti brought in before last season. And the guy he brought in this year has made a hell of an impact in this series. Jared McCain. And here's a dude who, and it's been a bit of a roller coaster for him, because he has the spectacular game three, total dud like everybody else in game four, 1 of 10. But they throw him in the starting lineup because they don't have A.J. Mitchell.
1: By the way, how about Mark Daigneault? Guy goes 1 of 10, and he says, now, young man, here comes your first playoff start.
3: And he stunk in the first half of the game.
2: And he scores 18 of his 20 in the second half.
3: Yeah, I mean, to me, it's even Mark Daigneault going back to him in the second half. He's like, all right, we're gonna keep going with you again. And like, because he easily could have gone to Cason Wallace or somebody else, and he, stuck with it. And McCain responded with a massive second half, hitting a bunch of huge shots.
2: And a couple things. One, like Caruso said, you never have to worry about this guy being aggressive. Like, that's who he is. Make or miss, he thinks the next one's going in, and he's going to get his shots up, and you're going to have to guard him. The other thing is, what's the concern about putting Jared McCain in the starting lineup? It gives the Spurs somebody to attack. They tried. They were 4-14 with him as the primary defender. Fox, Castle, and Vassell were 0-9. That's the top three perimeter scorers in the starting lineup were 0-9 going at him.
1: And we didn't even talk about Kendrick Williams. He comes in, plays 12 very impactful minutes, hits a couple of threes.
3: Guy would be in a rotation for almost any other team, and it's just a break glass of a case of emergency guy.
1: That's why I say the Thunder are never desperate.
2: Well, and listen, man, I know people get bored by the Boy Scout Thunder culture and all that, but think about Kendrick Williams. He doesn't play other than garbage time the first two series. And, really not until game four did he get thrown in the rotation. And he was one of the only guys who played well in game four. And then he comes in and gives them some big minutes in game five.
3: And hit two massive threes.
2: And then, Cason Wallace, he got pulled from the starting lineup today. He got pulled, he was the guy who started once A.J. Mitchell went down. He's started a bunch of games when they had guys.

0: is out this year. Mark Daigneault walks in, you know, 10 minutes before shoot around, says, "Hey, Case, you know, we're going to go with Jared in the starting lineup tonight. You're going to come off the bench." And as Mark said, it's not a conversation that he was worried about. He knows Kaysen's going to handle. He's a young guy, ambitious, obviously, extension eligible this summer, by the way. He's not worried about all that. He's worried about winning games. And the guy comes out and he's plus 29 tonight. And, you know, you mentioned the assist, a couple blocks, a couple steals. But then it's not like he had a huge score tonight. He's just making all kinds of winning plays. And that's kind of the epitome of this team. They've got 13 dudes on the roster who've proven they can make winning plays.
1: I want to talk about what we think we're going to see in game six, but real quick, was there any clarity about why Alex Caruso went to the back? Because I was changing planes in Minneapolis during this. And by the way, you know Minneapolis Airport, Bontemps, you're the Delta man.
0: Sure.
1: I had to go from, this is all inside baseball. You know, we have some travel. We have some Delta frequent flyers. I had an F-15 to B-6 tonight.
2: That's a tough
1: F-15 to B-6. And I walked the whole
2: travel across the airport.
0: Do they both have first class?
2: You know window.
1: That's not relevant.
0: It's a question. It is relevant.
1: I traveled across the air. I walked the whole thing. I didn't take the train.
2: He had to shuffle those legs a little ways.
1: My point is, during that time, I didn't see Caruso, and I was listening on the radio to Mark Kestershire and PJ Colosimo, and they thought he might have had a head injury. The TV broadcast thought he might have had an ankle injury. Was there any clarity to that?
0: I'll be honest with you. I did not get clarity.
1: All right, fine.
0: Yeah.
1: He hit his head
2: on the floor. However, he stepped on, I believe, Stephon Castle's foot, was feeling his ankle. He went to the back. He very quickly came back to the bench, and he came back in the game. I think he rolled his ankle.
0: But I didn't get clarity.
1: Okay. One thing I want to point out. First off, Shai Gilgeous-Alexander was 7 of 19. Now, this was in game 4, that officiating crew let that game be a little bit more physical. Free throws were down in that game. In this game, both teams took over 30 free throws. The Thunder 38, the Spurs 32. Wemby took 12. Shai took 17, made 16 of them. I'm sure certain people have a certain feelings. But he's 7 of 19 in this series, or in this game.
0: In the game, yeah.
1: In the series, he is now... This is a guy, by the way, who shot 55% during the regular season.
0: Yeah.
1: Okay. He's now, this is easy math to do. He's now 38 of 100.
0: Oh, I know what that is. That's 38%.
1: This is a guy, I think he shot over 50% 4 years in a row, something like that. 3-4 years in a row.
0: He's averaged 30 plus on better than 50% shooting 4 straight years. And the Spurs are doing a hell of a job defending.
1: I mean, I'm not saying he's sucking. I'm just saying he's in an all-out battle here. No Jalen Williams.
2: Well, and they can really load up on him.
1: Because and they are.
2: These other guys are, and they are loading up on him. That's why, you know, in game 4, the others didn't hit any shots. Thunder got wrecked. In game 3 and game 5, the others hit a lot of shots, and they won. And like that, I mean, there's two pretty obvious things to watch going into game 6. One is... the energy level of Victor Wembanyama. Is he going to come out and be hyper aggressive right from the jump, which I sort of expect him to do if he's got it in him, if the tank just is not empty? And then on the other side, how are the others going to play? Like, Shai's going to put up numbers. He'll probably do it not as efficiently as normal, but he always gets points. He always gets assists. I think if the Thunder are winning game 6, it's because they get another good game from Alex Caruso. They get some shots from Jared McCain. Jalen Williams hits some threes. Kaysen Wallace hits some threes. Isaiah Hartenstein plays well again. Chet Holmgren plays well again. Like, they need, presuming Jalen Williams is still out, which I think we all would agree, especially now that it's shifted to a hamstring strain on the injury report, it's hard to see him playing. It's hard to see A.J. Mitchell playing with a calf strain.
1: Yeah, they're just they're not playing shenanigans with A.J. Mitchell. They're just saying he's out. They're pretending like Jalen might play, and he's obviously not.
0: Yeah, he's doing this, like, stationary shooting stuff pregame, and then it's like, oh, he's out.
2: So are the others going to make enough plays? Like, I think that's... what's Victor look like? What do the others look like? If you tell me those two questions, you probably tell me what the game looks like.
0: I hear what you're saying, and I don't necessarily disagree. Mark Daigneault will also talk about, like, you know, he loves the word force. And by that, he's talking about aggression, and not just like aggression of the guy who's got the ball in his hands, but aggression in the off-ball movement, you know, the cutting, aggression in the screen, aggression in how fast they're getting into their action, how fast they're bringing the ball up the floor. You know, and then, you know, kind of that leads to better shots, you know, yep. that is what he'll tell you. You know, he said game four was like, as ugly as the results were, he said it was their worst process game by far, all season long. You know, the process and the results matched. I'm not going to rule out, though, with all due respect to Stephon Castle and Victor Wembanyama and the rest of these Spurs defenders, I'm not going to rule out that Shea, a lot like he did in the closeout game against the Lakers, having his best game of the series and having an MVP caliber, you know, knockout punch.
2: Oh, I'm not saying that's not in the cards either. But, like, even if Shea does that, let's say Shea goes for 45 in the game, like, he can't do it by himself. And he's going to need some of those other guys to make plays. And, again, on the other side, to me, with the Spurs, just everything starts and ends with what Victor looks like. And if Victor looks like he did it all in game one or at all in game four, then the Spurs are going to be live in it. And if he looks like he did in games, especially games three and five, you know, I'd say there's a pretty good chance the series ends on Thursday.
1: Well, along those lines, so in the series with the Wolves, Dylan Harper, okay, averaged 15 points, 6 rebounds, shot 57%. Like, was a, you know, Victor, you know, in that series, you know, he had a good series, but he was not incredible. He averaged less than 20 points a game. But
2: and then Dylan was incredible in game one, and then he had that adductor injury in game two.
1: So game one, he scores 24, now double overtime, so there's a little bit extra time.
2: 24-11, 6-7.
1: So then he gets hurt in game two. Game three comes back, I think much to our surprise.
0: Yeah.
1: And he goes 2 of 7 in that game shooting, 2 of 4 in game four. And then tonight, let's see, he was...
0: Yeah, he was 1 of 5. 5 points, 6 rebounds, 3 assists. Look, it's going to be really tough for him to win, obviously, with Wemby doing what he did. But, like, if Fox and Harper combine for 14 points on 20 shots, that ain't going to cut it. They need 2 of their 3 guards, at least, to really play well.
1: Or they need Wemby to put up 40. Which he can do.
2: Still need those guards to do stuff too. Again, it starts with Victor. Victor's got to be great, but they're going to need some of those guys to do stuff too. And again, we're talking about De'Aaron Fox playing on a high ankle sprain. We're talking about Dylan Harper playing through this adductor thing. I know they're not in the injury report, but those guys clearly aren't 100%. And full props to them for playing. Like, this is a war, and these teams are fighting through it every game. And you could see in this game, there was a lot of tired mistakes on both sides in the second half of this game because, like Brian said, I don't get the pleasure of being in the building like you are, but this is as high intensity and as physical a basketball as you're going to see. Like, you know, this is the highest level stuff possible. So, I mean, it's a knockdown, drag-out fight to get through each of these games.
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2: Much better.
1: All right, Bon Temps. So, Kenny Atkinson won, I think, so they won 52 games this year and 64 last year.
2: It's 116, if that math is correct.
1: So 116, let's say it's around 120 regular season games. He won three playoff series. Cavs' first conference finals without LeBron since I was in eighth grade in the 90s.
2: A long time ago.
1: Yeah. Not ideal that it would have to be news today that he was not getting fired.
2: That's correct.
1: And I think that sort of sums up where the Cavs' season ended, which is they can't be, like, upset, but it stops short of being satisfied. And that leaves them in an interesting position going forward.
2: Yes, I would agree. And I will refer back to the tweet that Dan Gilbert sent out after the game last night. We took a step ahead this spring, but we are nowhere near where we need to be. Can't thank the fans enough for their support this year. We will dig in all summer and do everything we possibly can to take the next step. We will grind until we get there. And he congratulated the Knicks. Now, the Cavs are nowhere near where they need to be, and they're going to do everything they possibly can to take the next step. So, Brian, you've been around the NBA for a long time. The Cavs have chosen to keep their head coach, by extension, keep their front office, and I think you would agree that they're not going to trade Donovan Mitchell, and they're going to re-sign in some form or fashion James Harden. So, if the Cavs are nowhere near where they need to be, and they're going to grind all summer to get there, to me, it very obviously says Evan Mobley will not be on the Cavs next season. Or at least that he is not going to be on the Cavs if they do anything to the roster, because that is the one lever they have to really pull to actually fundamentally change the team and truly get the player that is better than Donovan Mitchell on the roster, because that is inherently the problem the Cavs have. When the Cavs made the Donovan Mitchell trade, the idea was Evan Mobley would ascend and become the best player by about now, and Donovan Mitchell would be a perfect second player with him, or Donovan Mitchell would be good enough, right? And we're now 4 years into the experiment, and neither of those things has happened. So you're the veteran Cavs watcher, obviously, but that is my pretty clear read of where things sit.
1: Yeah, so they have two pathways, and let me acknowledge the two pathways. Although Dan Gilbert's tweet, if we take it at face value, which I don't think we shouldn't, I think we should take it at face value. That's a better way to say it. They could, you know, Kenny Atkinson came up and basically made the pitch, and it was kind of half-hearted. And quite frankly, Kenny Atkinson public appearances in the last 10 days have been a little rough. But I think we should acknowledge that he said that, you know, he thinks they should bring the team back, put them through a training camp because a big chunk of the team changed midseason, especially James Harden. And that's definitely a shock to the system. And he thinks that they can be successful next year. And, you know, I think we should point out that the Knicks reached the conference finals last year, changed their coach, but basically held their roster intact. And
2: Hold on. The Knicks changed their coach. The Knicks didn't run it back with the same group.
1: The Knicks also upset the Celtics last year and were pretty impressive, you know. And
2: correct. The Knicks changed their head coach. They
1: correct.
2: Bet that a change in head coach would change the formula. It wasn't, we're going to run back with the exact same thing.
1: That's correct.
2: And we're going to be better. Like, it would have been understandable if the Knicks had done that last year, just like it's understandable that the Cavs brought back Kenny Atkinson. But the Cavs were not good enough this year. Their playoff run was, yes, they got to the conference finals, but it was not an impressive run to the conference finals. They wheezed their way there past two flawed teams. And like you said, Dan Gilbert,
1: the Knicks playoff run was more impressive last year. It was easier to sell
2: for sure.
1: The idea of that.
2: And the conference finals were competitive.
1: It was seven games.
2: Well, but that's what I mean. It was six games.
1: The exact inverse. Oh,
2: it was a long competitive series, and this was not.
1: All right. So let me get to where you're going. So I just think I have to acknowledge that one pathway is status quo. I know
2: sure.
1: that, like,
2: of course,
1: steam comes out of people's ears in Cleveland. I was saying this today on Cleveland media. They do not want to even discuss that, but Kenny Atkinson put it out there, and I know talking to some people in and around the organization that that is on the table. I don't think that's the way they're going to go, but it's not good reporting for me to tell you that that's not on the table, because it is.
2: For sure.
1: All right. Now, you mentioned Evan Mobley. When the Cavs traded 26-year-old Darius Garland for 36-year-old James Harden, they crossed a Rubicon, as we've discussed on this podcast, that they know they it was like when Nixon took the U.S. off the gold standard. The Cavs.
2: That was not the reference you should have done on the podcast there, Pally.
1: I missed McMahon. It's too bad McMahon's not here for that. They went off the Mobley standard and onto the Mitchell standard. Okay. And so that's a half measure. And so the question is, will they go full measure? And I don't think it only has to be Evan Mobley. I think they could examine Max Strus and Jared Allen as.
2: No, they can't. Not
1: well,
2: really.
1: Again,
2: because again, the fundamental problem. Well, let's have a real conversation about the Cavs, right? The Cavs can do lots of things, right? Sure. The Cavs can do all sorts of different paths, like in the abstract. But the reality is very clear. Donovan Mitchell is not good enough to be the number one guy on a team to get to the end. He's a great player, but he's proven over time with both Utah and now Cleveland to not be that good, which again, there's only a couple guys in the league who are that good. That's not a crime. Evan Mobley was supposed to be a guy who could potentially ascend to be that level of player. It's only year 5. I guess you can't rule out the chance of that happening, but I think it's safe to say it's unlikely Evan Mobley's going to become that kind of player. So to me, it's either the Cavs run it back with this group and hope that despite all the available evidence that we have, things are going to completely change, or they look in the mirror and say, okay, if we're really committing to the Donovan Mitchell timeline, which they're going to re-sign Donovan Mitchell, or they're going to try to, and Donovan has said he wants to stay there. And they already made, to your point, the Darius Garland for James Harden trade, which is a win-now trade. If you can use Evan Mobley to get a player that's better than Donovan Mitchell right now, this is your window. James Harden's 37, or going to be 37. It's not like he's 32 or 27. Donovan Mitchell is across 30. Like, this is the time to win is right now, not in 3 years.
1: Right. So, okay. But I just want to acknowledge before all the Cavs fans think you've got Evan Mobley traded, that there is another path that they could look, to trade Max Strus, who's going into the last year at $17 million.
2: Are any of those trades going to make the Cavs
1: I'm reporting the way the system goes. I'm not saying what they should do. You're saying what they should do, and that's fine.
2: No, I'm going off of the evidence of what Dan Gilbert said, which, as you said, I think it's fair to take at least some stock in what Dan Gilbert said. And the Cavs, and let's go off actions over words. The actions of the Cavs in February were that the window is now.
1: Correct.
2: Not in 3 or 4 years. So again, and I'm not saying trade Evan Mobley for a bag of beans. Evan Mobley's a really good player. But again, the statement is you in theory either need to have Donovan Mitchell be good enough, or you need to get a player that's better than Donovan Mitchell so he's the second best player, which he obviously is good enough to do that.
1: Okay, a few housekeeping items. Evan Mobley has 4 years and $220 million left on his contract. He makes $50 million next year. So keep that in mind. James Harden has a $42 million player option, but it's not really a player option. It's a strange contract. It was difficult for me to sort of go over this with some of the folks at ESPN the last day. It's a player option. He technically controls it, but if he opts in, only $13 million of it is guaranteed. I say only, like that's a small amount, but, and the Clippers were not prepared to pick that up or guarantee him a new contract. That's why he ended up getting traded. What is going to happen is that he is going to opt out of that contract, become a free agent. And the Cavs are very likely going to sign him to a new multi-year deal where he gets more guaranteed money. Like I said, he's guaranteed right now about $30 million. He's guaranteed $13
2: million. Right. He's going to be a Cav on a multi-year deal.
1: But let me tell you the reason why. The point is they bring his number down and then they dip under the second apron. And by dipping under the second apron, they open themselves up to be able to make more complex trades. Now, in Evan Mobley, you think about what they could do with them. The first name that comes to mind is Giannis.
2: Mm-hmm.
1: Evan Mobley will turn 25 in the offseason. Giannis, I believe, is 31. Evan Mobley has had a couple of injury things. He had knee surgery a couple of years ago, but has been healthier than Giannis over the last few years, obviously younger. But as somebody in Cleveland told me this week, the Cavs drafted Evan Mobley to hopefully become Giannis. Would they pass on the opportunity to actually trade for Giannis?
2: That's the kind of trade we're talking about. I'm not saying trade Evan Mobley for draft picks or trade Evan Mobley for role players or whatever. That's not it. That's not the move. The move, if you're really looking at where the Cavs are at, again, use the Knicks as an example. What did the Knicks do? The Knicks fired their coach to try to get better. Go back a couple of years ago when the Celtics lost in the playoffs, right? What did they do? They went and got Drew Holiday. They went and got Kristaps Porzingis, right? What did the Thunder do? The Thunder went and got Isaiah Hartenstein and Alex Caruso. They already had Shea. But again, getting another role player on this Cavs team is not going to be the thing that makes a difference. So if you're going to make a real significant change, it's got to be, and they already passed on changing the coach, and you're keeping Donovan Mitchell and you're keeping James Harden, there's only really one change left to make.
1: Right. And let me just say, like, I don't know if the Cavs could have beaten the Celtics this year. They were on the opposite side of the draw, and Tatum got hurt. They obviously were not in the same class as the Knicks. And I don't know where, they barely beat the Raptors without Quickly and Ingram for most of the series.
2: And they barely beat the Pistons.
1: Yes, but they did beat them.
2: They did.
1: And I don't know where
2: the Pistons are younger and should get better.
1: And I don't know where they would rank against the reinvigorated Pacers, who they couldn't beat last year.
2: The East is going to be deeper next year.
1: So the question I have for you is, if they come with Evan Mobley, and they have a couple of other assets, they have Max Strus, like I said, $17 million expiring contract.
2: That's not really an asset. Their assets are their draft picks, and I would say Jalen Tyson, who's a pretty interesting second-year wing. That's, I'd say, what their assets are.
1: They have two first-round picks they can trade, but one of them is this year's pick, which is 29th, which is not an attractive piece, but it's still a first-round pick.
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3: In fairness, they did draft his son. They did trade for Anthony Davis. They did get Russell Westbrook when he really wanted Russell Westbrook.
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1: Let me ask you, do you think Evan Mobley, and, you know, maybe you could add a pick and maybe you could add another player, I don't know. Is that enough to get the Bucks interested in doing it?
2: I think it's enough, yeah. I think, you know, Evan Mobley is a super interesting young player who would have a lot of value, and I think, you know, whether the Bucks want to keep him, build around him, or if they want to flip him again. I would say if you're a team in Milwaukee's position, you go back and look at what the Oklahoma City Thunder did in the wake of the Paul George trade, right? They made about, I think it was either that summer, that offseason, or the next one, they made about 12 trades in 12 days, right? They just kept accumulating assets. For a team like Milwaukee, that's what you need to do. And they could turn Evan Mobley into a ton of stuff from somebody else. Because Evan Mobley, even though he's not as good as Giannis, he probably has more homes than Giannis for a variety of reasons. So I do think that that's a winning package to get Giannis. And I would understand if they didn't. But again, I'm just going by the logic path of what Dan Gilbert said and knowing how the Cavs operate. And like, Dan Gilbert has never been somebody who's satisfied with just having a nice team.
1: When the Cavs won the championship in 2016, their slogan was all in.
2: Well, and again, there was one team this year that was in the second apron. It was the Cleveland Cavaliers. You're not in the second apron if you're hoping to be an okay team. This team was supposed to be good enough. The Cavs were not good enough. So the question is, do you really think just running it back with 37-year-old James Harden is going to lead to some dramatically better results? Well, let's be honest, James Harden is not exactly dynamite in the playoffs.
1: Okay, now I want to discuss the LeBron James aspect of this.
2: Mm.
1: This is the name on everyone's lips in Cleveland. They naturally believe that he is a savior for them, even at age 41. And first off, I just want to say that even if they could get LeBron James for the minimum, and I want to be very clear in the language, but let's just say for the sake of argument, they could get LeBron James essentially for free. That's not solving all of their problems, because LeBron is no longer a good defensive player night in and night out. And this team's, one of its biggest problems is its defense. Obviously, the attacking of Harden and the attacking of Mitchell and what happened in this series would not be solved by signing LeBron.
2: That is correct.
1: And so whatever their solution attempt will be, whether it's trading for Giannis or it's making another trade, defense has got to be part of the thought process. So I don't think the Cavs' all-in move here can be going to get LeBron.
2: Fundamentally, I just don't know if you're winning anything with James Harden and Donovan Mitchell anyway, because of the severe limitations it's going to cause for you defensively. And that I think is really more than anything else. Like, it's the position the Cavs are in now, so I get it. But like, this was the question I had about this trade going all the way back to the beginning. And it, frankly, it was just a different version of the same problem of having Darius Garland and Donovan Mitchell, right? Like, having two guards like that that aren't really going to play defense, it makes it just extraordinarily difficult to build a good enough team. Now, you have Jared Allen and Evan Mobley. They're excellent defensive players. That was sort of the construct of what the Cavs thought would work. But, you know, if you look at the Knicks, right, they've got three elite perimeter defenders next to Jalen Brunson. You look at the Thunder, they've got a million elite perimeter defenders. You look at the Spurs, they've got all sorts of really good perimeter defenders, right? Like, you look at the Celtics, they have a lot of really good versatile perimeter defenders. Like, to win at the highest level in the playoffs, it's very hard to win with one-way guards. And they have two of them. So,
1: right. And LeBron's not a two-way perimeter player.
2: LeBron
1: anymore.
2: At this point is not a two-way player
1: okay.
2: either.
1: Okay. Now, let's go down the path that LeBron must go down here in the next few weeks. Number one, he has to decide whether or not he wants to play again. It looks like he's probably going to, but he has not said that. Number two, his discussion has to be with the Lakers about whether he's going to continue with them. And I will just tell you,
2: Only pause on that. Isn't the first part of that, do the Lakers want to continue with LeBron?
1: Exactly. Right? I agree.
2: I'm just saying, they're the ones sort of with the, I think, the first lever on that.
1: Yes. And from
2: I'm not saying they don't, to be clear, for aggregators, but I think they're the ones with the giant cap hold on their books.
1: I'll give the aggregators something right now. Okay.
2: Okay. Oh, window giving the aggregators things. Okay.
1: Before I say that, let me just say that you have to understand that the LeBron has to work out his future with the Lakers first before any other future happens. Okay. And from what I am told, the LeBron side is waiting for the Lakers to come to LeBron. They're not going to go to the Lakers and say, we would like, just like last year, they did not go to the Lakers and say, we would like a contract extension, please. The LeBron side, from what I am told, is would like the Lakers to come and say, LeBron, here's what we were offering. And if they're offering less than the max, here's why. Because we're going to use this cap space to sign these players, and this is where you slot in. And maybe
2: can
1: LeBron
2: I interject
1: says,
2: for a second to ask you a question about this?
1: Yeah.
2: Why would they do that, the LeBron side?
1: I don't know. That's what I'm told.
2: No, I'm asking your opinion. Why would that be the position?
1: Well,
2: I'm not saying you have the answer.
1: I think everything that's going to happen between now and the draft, no matter what you hear and no matter what LeBron might say on his podcast or on social media or wherever in any interview, I think all of it's negotiating.
2: Of course.
1: LeBron is negotiating unconventionally, which he's known to do. And I, by the way, I don't think that's controversial. I don't think the player saying they're waiting to hear from the team is a, like, I don't think that's an aggressive move.
2: I don't think it is either. I do think, however, that the LeBron side, I think, is in a spot they've really never been in before, right? Where they don't necessarily control the situation. And they frankly have always controlled the situation going back to when LeBron was probably in what, seventh grade?
1: Well, he's going to be unrestricted. So they have some control, but the, in terms of the salary, that the Lakers do control what they're going to offer. Like
2: they have control over the fact that LeBron could choose to just walk and play elsewhere for the minimum or an exception. But in order for LeBron to get paid somewhere where he would in theory want to be, they need to work with the Lakers, whether it's to play with the Lakers or play with somebody else. Now, if he's willing to just take the minimum, sure, it doesn't matter. He can just decide in August and do whatever he wants. That'll be fine. But if he wants any more than that, it's going to require some workarounds.
1: LeBron has a $58 million cap hold, and a cap hold is a complicated thing, and I don't want to go too far into it. Just know that the Lakers don't actually have cap space until they decide what's going to happen with LeBron. And what I mean by that is they agree to a contract with him for whatever the number is, whether the number is $58 million or the number is $8 million. Or they say, LeBron, you and us, we're moving on from each other, and they renounce his rights. But the Lakers have to deal with LeBron before they do their other business. Even if LeBron says to them, hey, I just don't know where my body is going to be yet. And so, like, I can't make this decision in June. The Lakers are probably going to have to say, we totally respect you. We're going to have to renounce your rights then, because, and we can revisit you coming back on us on a smaller contract, but we can't sit here and wait till August. They got to know around the draft.
2: And that's where it's different than it's ever been before, because in the past, LeBron had the ability to say, I'm going to decide in August. And everybody would wait. Everybody would wait till August 10th or August 15th or July 15th
1: or
2: July 20th.
1: Wait until July 9th or 10th. Okay.
2: Right, so, exactly. Whatever the date.
1: Now, so these are very, what we've just laid out there are very delicate, nuanced, complex, negotiation-filled days and weeks. If, and I can't underline this more for the aggregators who botched
2: aggregators,
1: it again today with me.
2: Listen okay? close.
1: If all of that leads to LeBron saying, I'm ready to move on, and it's not going to be with the Lakers. And again, that's past whether he wants to play or not. That's past any negotiation with the Lakers. That's past whatever back and forth they have. If all of those things happen and LeBron entertains other teams, okay, then LeBron must entertain what he's willing to play for. Is he only willing to go where he can be signed and traded so that he would have substantial earnings? You know, that he would not play for $15 million or $6 million or $3 million, which is the minimum, $3.6 million. Is he going to want something else? And if that fails, let's say that, you know, he says to the Lakers, okay, let's work on a sign and trade. And, you know, they can't do that. Then if he's willing to play for the minimum, then you bring in the concept of, well, he could go to the Warriors or he go to the Heat or he go to the Cavs. Okay. Cause I'm seeing out there a preponderance of
2: just to back up one second. He could go sign with those teams for something other than the minimum. They have exceptions where they could sign him on those teams.
1: Correct, but yeah.
2: Just to be clear.
1: Basically, when we say he could sign for an exception, there's a mid-level exception and the veteran player exception. You know, signing a guy to a minimum.
2: Well, and there's the tax mid-level. He could sign for about $15 million, about $6 million or the minimum. Those are really the options for the most part.
1: The teams that are he's going to have interest in, like a team like the Warriors, they don't have the mid-level. They don't have $15 million.
2: I mean, I think, I double check, I think they do. Yeah, they do.
1: Then they, but then if they use that, they'd be hard capped, and I don't even know if they could.
2: Well, but they're, I mean, but I'm just saying, the Warriors could do that.
1: All right. I'm just saying, there's a, like, there's a lot of ifs that have to be checked.
2: It's an extraordinarily complicated deal for him to get paid real money other than with the Lakers. And frankly, it's complicated for them him to get paid real money with the Lakers.
1: Okay. All right. Thank you so much to our producers for staying up so late overnight to put this together. Mark, Miles, Tucker, and our, of course, Jackson. Thank you to McMahon and Bontemps. Thank you for watching and listening to the Collective. We'll talk to you later this week.
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15: Right.
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15: I'm a Hall of Famer.
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6: Coming up on SportsCenter All Night. The Hurricanes try to push the Canadiens to the brink in Game 4.
7: Ahojic, he scores! A power play goal! Carolina gets a 1-0 lead. Their first power play goal of this series. And Sebastian Aho delivers it.
6: One team clinches, another waits their turn.
8: Oklahoma City and San Antonio are going to Ali Frazier each other to death. And somebody's going to need, like, a vacation and not be ready physically and emotionally to move on to the next round.
6: Untouchable might be an understatement at this point.
9: And he makes a throw, and that's it. There you go. Now he becomes the all-time Phillies, breaking that Grover Cleveland record at 41 2/3 record.
6: A two-quarterback battle in the Twin Cities.
10: I have a drive that's been driving me since fifth grade when I decided to be at this level and perform really well at this level. And that's the same drive that's running through me today.
6: Must missed it by that much.
11: The 2-0 pitch is a liner into left center field. This is headed for the gap and over the head of the left fielder Torres. It rolls up against the wall. The Brewers have their first hit of the game.
12: Oh, yes, I remember now. Missed it by that much.
6: From the worldwide headquarters of ESPN, this is SportsCenter All Night on ESPN Radio and on the ESPN app. Now, here's Jay Reynolds.
13: Would you believe? 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Both the NBA and NHL have teams into the championship series awaiting their opponents. In the NBA, Knicks are waiting to see if it'll be the Spurs or the Thunder. Who would they rather see? We'll ponder that straight ahead. On the ice, Vegas moving into the Stanley Cup Final on Tuesday, and now they await
14: the
13: winner.
14: Don't miss the latest episode of the Blue Review with me, Greg Bergman, and Marcus Grant, talking all things Dodger baseball. 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
13: Quickly in the first period. They would not.
7: Gostisbehere whips it across. Ehlers. Ahojic. He scores! A power play goal! Carolina gets a 1-0 lead. Their first power play goal of this series. And Sebastian Aho delivers it. It's 1-0 Hurricanes.
13: Oh, how quiet it got in Montreal. Jordan Staal would add another goal about a minute later. 2-0 Carolina. Then about a minute and a half after that,
7: 2-on-1 for Carolina. Blake and Stankoven coming in. Blake, Stankoven, 3-0 Carolina! It's a huge goal! Sent across Logan Stankoven. There is his eighth of the postseason, and the Hurricanes have ripped the top off of this game.
13: Jordan Staal would add a goal. Hurricanes go on to a 4-0 win. 99-9 the fan. Three goals in the first period. Ultimately a 4-0 shutout after an empty netter. Hurricanes 6-0 on the road this postseason. Seventh team in Stanley Cup playoff history to win its first six road games of a postseason. Seventh straight road playoff win overall dating back to last season. They have a 3-1 series lead on Montreal. Hurricanes 9-1 this postseason when they score first. Sebastian Aho, power play goal, his 11th career power play goal, breaking a tie with Eric Staal for the most in franchise playoff history. Staal had his goal as well. He spoke with TNT.
15: I thought tonight was definitely one of our best games this playoff. It's a good team. Don't get me wrong. And we were on it though. And you know, our number one goal is not giving them a sniff. And checking for our chances when we can. And you know, we were fortunate enough. The puck went in early. And then from there, the guys just did a great job of shutting them down.
16: Well, you didn't give him a sniff. And Freddie Anderson was big when he needed to be. I know he hasn't faced a lot of shots in this series. series, but is that in some ways more difficult? And what can you say about his contribution?
15: Yeah, Freddie's been just a rock back there. He's so steady and so calm, and you know, it is tricky at times. I think for a goalie, you know, and to be sitting in, you know, obviously they're going to get shots, and he made some big saves at the right time, and that's what you need in a goaltender.
16: The vibes on the bench seem immaculate. How would you describe the energy of the group?
15: Yeah, tonight was great. It was a lot of fun. The boys were energized and ready to roll. So we're trying to feed off each other and pump each other up and make sure that it's not easy. I mean, we're working hard, and you know, we got to keep the energy up and keep us motivated in how we want to play. And the guys did that tonight.
16: Everyone very engaged. Last one. You're going back to Carolina with a chance to close out the series. You've been in a conference final before, but you've never been this close as a group. What would it mean for you to close it out in front of your home fans?
15: Yeah, it'd be great. That's planned, but again, the fourth one's always the hardest one to win, so it's going to be a brand new challenge, brand new game, and you know, we're going to have to learn from this next game and learn how we can get even better and find a way to close it out.
13: Frederik Andersen, fifth goaltender to win each of the first six road games of a playoff year, third shutout this postseason, as the Hurricanes aren't giving up many shots to Montreal. Canadiens, 43 shots on goal in the last three games, 18 in the Game 4 loss. They trail the series 3-1. Hurricanes in control. Game 5 is Friday in Raleigh, 8 o'clock Eastern. Right now, SportsCenter all night, ESPN Radio.
17: And the Oklahoma City Thunder take the pivotal fifth game, 127-114.
18: We just learned from our mistakes. We learned from what we talked about as a group, and we just applied it tonight.
19: The guys do a great job of playing together and playing to their strengths regardless of who's on the court.
13: New York Knicks are waiting in the wings after their sweep of the Cavaliers. NBA Finals opening next week on Wednesday. The Knicks will be opening up on the road, either in Oklahoma City or in San Antonio, depending on who comes out of the West. Thursday night, Thunder Spurs play Game 6. Oklahoma City leading the series 3-2. They can close it out with a win. Spurs can force a Game 7, but our Michael Wilbon is a little doubtful.
20: The emotions of it. To be in an NBA locker room in the postseason, it is so quiet. It's just not the usual chatter and socializing, even among teammates who love each other. It is so exacting, right?
21: Yeah.
20: And so emotionally, what I thought all season is they're going to be great. Look. Victor Wembanyama's going to win championships, plural, with health. Many, maybe.
21: Yeah.
20: But the emotion of going through this the first time and how tumultuous it is, I don't think they're up to that just yet.
13: We'll find out in Game 6 coming up tonight. But inexperienced and perhaps tired, ESPN senior writer Vincent Goodwill.
22: There's a point in every playoff series where both teams know who the best team is, and the series starts to take its shape. San Antonio, I look at Dylan Harper, rookie. Vassell, young player. Stephon Castle, young player. Big Vic, this is their first time
20: going through this. Yep.
22: This is, you have fatigue. Like me and Perk were talking about it in the hallway. Playoff basketball is more akin to wrestling than it is regular season basketball. And they are learning how fatiguing this is. Victor Wembanyama plays 10 more minutes a game in the playoffs in the regular season, and he's supposed to be at peak optimal.
13: All that said, nobody in the Western Conference Finals has 4 wins yet. So, who should the Knicks want to ultimately face next week? Here's our Stephen A. Smith.
23: I think it's obvious that the answer should be the San Antonio Spurs. And that's not to throw any shade on San Antonio. It's to point to their youth and particularly the ongoing storyline of the fatigue involving Victor Wembanyama. The combination of the two things puts the Knicks at a decided advantage against the San Antonio Spurs than they would face against the Oklahoma City Thunder. In San Antonio, you've got fatigue. The New York Knicks, by the time the NBA Finals exist, would have played, starts June 3rd, they would have played 4 games in 23 days. Okay, and this is after Ramrod and the Sixers and the Cavs, of course, and the Hawks over the last 3 games, and winning and close out games by over 30. So we're happy about that. You also got to take into consideration the youth of the San Antonio Spurs and how they haven't been here before. Juxtapose that to the Oklahoma City Thunder. If there is an individual that is completely unfazed by the moment, that just seems completely poised under the most arduous of circumstances, I'm imagining the Garden rocking and going crazy and doing what it does, right? And Shea just sitting up there like, it's nothing. It just doesn't faze him at all. You see what I'm saying? You don't see these emotional highs and lows, those roller coasters that you see from the less experienced teams. I don't see how, if you're a Knicks fan, if you're asked a question, which one do you want, or which one, rather, would be a less difficult opponent, that answer would have to be the San Antonio Spurs.
13: The Knicks, one of three teams still standing. They're into the NBA Finals, and there's the two in the Western Conference Finals. Knicks have won 11 straight playoff games, all by double digits, including the closeout game of the Eastern Conference Finals when they dispatched Cleveland. Knicks, spotlight is on Jalen Brunson. He's like my height, headlining a potentially championship team. Earlier on ESPN Radio, Freddie Coleman.
0: Nobody saw this coming from Jalen Brunson. Believe me. And I've always raised my hand. I said, man, when the Knicks signed this, man, that's a lot of money. I think they overpaid for a guy that could be a backup point guard at best. They see something that I don't, so be it. If I'm wrong, I'm saying I'm wrong. But nobody can say that they're right. Saw this. 4 years of Jalen Brunson, what he's been able to do. Now, if you have that kind of ability, you need to help the world a lot better in terms of finding out what bad's going to happen and make sure that doesn't happen outside of basketball. You didn't see this coming. Not one Nick Brunson fan saw it coming like this, to these kind of expectations involving Jalen Brunson. It's lazy, it's tired, and it's stupid, and it's inaccurate. Stop saying these things and keeping receipts. Stop keeping receipts, because I know what happened if he didn't look like this. Oh, the Knicks have, you'd be keeping receipts then, that the Knicks shouldn't have signed this guy all this money. It's easy to do that when you know people aren't coming for you. It's a lot easier to be on the outside when nobody gives a you-know-what about what you have to say. So stop keeping receipts regarding Jalen Brunson, because plenty of you to keep receipts were the same people were on the side of saying, I don't know why the Knicks gave that kind of money to a guy 6'2", maybe, in stocking feet when it comes to Jalen Brunson. It's stupid.
13: Knicks are into the NBA Finals. They'll get either the Thunder or the Spurs. Western Conference Final Game 6 tonight. We'll have it presented by Gusto. Our coverage, 8 o'clock Eastern, ESPN Radio and the ESPN app. Right now, SportsCenter all night to baseball. It was a night ago. Shohei Ohtani was hit on his hand, but Wednesday made his scheduled start against the Rockies. His hand seems okay.
1: 3-2 pitch, wave, and a miss, strike three. Way out in front of the sweeper was Rumfield, and Ohtani has his seventh strikeout. Swing and a fly ball to right field. And calls under it. He makes the catch. Six no-hit innings for Shohei Ohtani.
13: Six no-hit innings after, by the way, giving himself the lead in the bottom of the first.
1: Here's a 1-1 from Sugano. Ohtani hammers it to dead center. This ball heading back. It is gone. A home run. A leadoff home run, the 28th of his career. Ohtani makes it 1-0 with the third career home run off of Tomoyuki Sugano.
13: AM 570 LA Sports. Ohtani, third career leadoff home run in a game. He started at pitcher. All other players in baseball history have combined for zero leadoff homers in a game they started at pitcher. Dodgers, a 4-1 win over the Rockies. Ohtani, six innings, no hits, four walks, and his ninth homer of the year. First Dodgers player with a home run and consecutive starts on the mound since Don Drysdale in 1965. Rockies, meanwhile, 37th loss this season. That's the most in baseball. Speaking of locking things down on the mound, how about the Phillies?
9: That ball's hit on the ground right at Bryce Stott, gets in front of it, and he makes the throw, and that's it. There you go. Christopher Sanchez got through the fourth, and now he becomes the all-time Phillies, breaking that Grover Cleveland record at 41 2/3 record.

0: or how do you describe it? But when this just keeps going, does it almost feel like they can't end?
1: A little bit. You just don't expect him to give up any runs. I thought he was a little rough early. You know, I don't know if this thing's on his mind at all, you know, going through it, knew he had to get through four, I think it was. Seemed to settle down a little more after that. But, yeah, he's been amazing from the standpoint that it just seems like every time out, no matter what team or who it is, just kind of keeps going.
2: You just went an entire month without giving up a run. Can you remember seeing a run like this when he's up there with one of the longest ever, Kershiser?
1: Yeah. Well, I had Kershaw. He was pretty close to this. I'm not sure if he got there or not, but kind of in general, the Kershaw Greinke was like Wheeler and Sanchi. But, you know, Sanchi's amazing in his own right, the way he does it, you know, with the ball down, the ball's tumbling out of the same zone. So he's been amazing. You know, when he gets in trouble, he doesn't seem to panic at all. Just keeps making pitches, and so it's fun to watch.
3: 44 and two-thirds consecutive scoreless innings, breaking Grover Cleveland Alexander's franchise record. 39 scoreless innings in the month of May. Cubs and Pirates, Chicago mired in a 10-game losing streak.
4: Ian Happ batting with men at second and third. And he drives one in the air to right field. If it's fair, it's going to be gone. That ball is a three-run homer for Ian Happ. Right down the line and right, and the Cubs take a 7-4 lead. That is a big one.
3: Cubs Radio Network, Ian Happ with the go-ahead three-run homer. Drives in five. That's half of Chicago's output. They beat the Pirates 10-4, snapping that 10-game losing streak. Scored more runs on Wednesday than in their previous six games combined. Going for a title in OKC. That's next. SportsCenter All Night continues. It's ESPN Radio.
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5: 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Can the Spurs survive a must-win and force a game seven? 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
9: As families head into summer travel season, there's one thing many people forget to plan for. What happens if someone gets sick when you're away from home? Joining us now is Dr. Peter McCullough with some smart ways to be prepared before summer begins. 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
1: 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Game 6 of the Western Conference Final coming up tonight. San Antonio, Oklahoma City. Oklahoma City also in focus for college softball. Day 1 of the Women's College World Series coming up Thursday. Number 1, Alabama's there. Texas, the 2-seed, advancing to OKC as well. For the first time since 2015, Oklahoma is not there. 5 of the 8 teams in Oklahoma City are from the SEC, including Texas, the reigning champs. They get Tennessee on day 1 today. The one matchup that features two SEC teams. ESPN analyst Haley McClenny.
2: It's going to come down to Tennessee's offense. Can they produce enough runs for the Tennessee pitching staff? We know how great this pitching staff is with Carlin Pickens, with Sage Marjecko, and with Aaron Neuer. And Carlin Pickens was absolutely dominant in that Super Regional against Georgia. The Georgia offense, while they were hot and they were great and we were hyping them up, it's still not as good as Texas's offense. I mean, you got to deal with Katie Stewart. You got to deal with Reese Atwood. You got to deal with Caden Henry at the top being a spark plug for that Texas team. And then Tegan Kavan as well. That's going to be the toughest pitcher by far that Tennessee has faced yet in this postseason. Yes, they are starting to put up some crooked numbers, but it's still, if you would have told me in that Super Regional that Sophia Knight would have hit 2 home runs, she had 0 on the year coming into Super Regionals. She hit 2 in that one. I want to see still a little bit more production from the Tennessee offense. They are still last among remaining SEC teams in terms of batting average, runs scored, home runs, etc. But it's going to be a good one. I'm excited for it.
1: 5 of the 8 teams in Oklahoma City are from the SEC. Quadruple header on Thursday starting at noon Eastern. Texas Tech and Mississippi State get things underway. ESPN and ESPN2 with the coverage this weekend for the Women's College World Series. Right now, SportsCenter All Night. There's been a spotlight on quarterback Brendan Sorsby this week and whether he'll be eligible to play for Texas Tech this fall. The current status is a no, but Texas Tech is expected to have an appeal submitted to the NCAA by the end of the week. The NCAA this week denied Sorsby's request to be reinstated, which was in line with other precedent set by the NCAA. Sorsby also filing a lawsuit a couple of weeks ago seeking his eligibility. He acknowledged in that lawsuit to betting on thousands of sporting events as part of his gambling addiction, including betting on Indiana football while he was on the team. He has completed a month-long inpatient rehab program for his gambling addiction. Here's our Paul Feinbaum.
3: I think he should have been suspended for a couple of games, but to keep him out from the whole season, I think is wrong. And while what he did on paper is terrible, we're talking about the NCAA, the most hypocritical organization in the history of mankind, coming down on somebody for gambling while they have their own side gambling deals and while gambling is pervasive everywhere. So 3-game suspension, perhaps, keeping him out for the whole season is wrong.
1: Sorsby has a year of eligibility remaining, but NCAA precedent in gambling cases has been pretty straightforward. The rules say that wagering on your own team leads to permanent loss of eligibility. 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
4: I don't think it's a big deal that he's been denied eligibility. I'm not surprised. They do have to crack down on this. I'm incredibly shocked about what I just heard out of Paul Feinbaum's mouth because I couldn't disagree with him more. Of course, they, even regardless of the fact that there are partnerships with gambling or that gambling is everywhere, like Paul just said, of course there is a vested interest in the NCAA, or heck, if we want to take it to the professional ranks, the leagues, ensuring that the players themselves do not gamble, particularly when we're talking about gambling on your own sport. And oh, by the way, gambling on your own team, which is what Sorsby apparently did. And so you can't allow that. There's all sorts of things that are legal or allowed from other people outside of industries that are not allowed within certain industries, right? Like pilots are far more regulated on what they can consume or what they can take, Ian, than you and I sitting here as sports radio hosts, for example. Okay, so there's things like that that your employer can tell you or your organization can tell you. You're playing by different rules if you're an NCAA athlete than the rest of us are who are not NCAA athletes. Your rule is that you can't gamble.
1: Amber Wilson, half of Amber and Ian, weekdays here on ESPN Radio. Right now, SportsCenter all night. WNBA, Fire and Sun. This would wind up being a 10-point game.
5: Had the heroics last time out against New York. Now it's Carlton. Drives. Kick it late. Wide open look for three.
1: Fire a 71-61 win over the Sun. Fire, fifth win this season, tied with the Lynx for the most in the WNBA. Three-game win streak. Mystics, a 78-64 win over the Storm. 14-point win, their first double-digit win of the season. Mystics leading wire-to-wire. They led by as many as 25. For the Lynx and the Dream.
6: Give Minnesota some defensive credit for holding her down, but she is so effective offensively. Miles was stripped, but able to collect, kick. Courtney Williams, ladies and gentlemen.
1: USA Network with the call as the Lynx beat the Dream 96-81. Minnesota leading wire-to-wire after entering the game as a 3.5-point underdog. Tempo, a season-high 111 points as they beat the Sky 111-104. Sky falling to 0-3 at home this season, their fourth 0-3 start or worse at home in franchise history. Liberty, a 10-point win over the Mercury, 84-74, snapping a three-game losing streak. One more win, and they're into the finals. That's next. 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
1: 6 no-hit innings for Shohei Ohtani on Wednesday as the Dodgers beat Colorado. Kirby Smart hinting that the SEC could break off on its own if there's no playoff deal for college football. Carolina goes up 3-1 in their Eastern Conference final.
18: And the horn goes! And the Carolina Hurricanes, with a 4-0 shutout win over the Montreal Canadiens. And when we talk to you on Friday night, the Carolina Hurricanes will be one win away from the Stanley Cup Final.
1: 99-9 the fan. Hurricanes scoring 3 of the 4 goals in the first period in a span of about 3 minutes. They win again on the road, 6-0 on the road this postseason. Hurricanes, 3 first period goals in 2 minutes and 47 seconds. Second fastest 3 goals in playoff franchise history. They get the win, limiting Montreal shots on goal. They had just 18 in Game 4. Canadiens have 43 shots on goal in the last 3 games combined. Frederik Andersen gets the shutout in this one, his 8th career playoff shutout, 3rd shutout this postseason. And now Carolina, 1 win away from skating for the Stanley Cup. ESPN analyst Kevin Weeks.
19: Freddie Andersen should be pretty thankful for the way that the guys defended in front of lockdown defense. I mean, lockdown, like Rikers Island type lockdown, in a good way, of course. But watch the way they insulate. They take away the middle. Their shot lanes are predictable for Freddie. Good job contesting six, influencing the offensive decisions of Montreal, laying out blocking shots there like Gosses Bear. And when Freddie had to make saves, which wasn't that often, he was there. Another good defensive play by Chatfield. So the defensive reads and the posture in front of Freddie were super clean. And here they go off that block shot in transition. So good defense leading a good offense. A very complete game for the Canes here.
20: As for Montreal, this a year ago, right, a young team on the come up, make the playoffs, and then they've already made it to the Eastern Conference Finals. But did the relative youth and inexperience of this Canadiens team show itself in this game?
19: Of course the inexperience showed itself. I'll tell you how. This is a team that has young stars, budding stars, superstars to be, and undisciplined penalties. Okay, you're down 3-0. You want to get maybe a quarter pound of flesh, but there's still a game to be played. So you have to have discipline, but you can see the frustration bubbling over. So, yes, their inexperience is starting to show as this series has gone on, particularly these last 2 games, for sure.
20: 17 shots on net. The third period was preposterously tilted towards Carolina. Help me understand how that's even possible to have that few pucks on net in a playoff game.
19: I don't get it, especially when you have a lot of the young, talented players that they do. But to me, they're being too selective. They're looking for the perfect play, 1 or 2 times too many, and they're not taking the shot opportunities that are there. You can't do that in the Stanley Cup playoffs. You definitely can't do that in the conference final.
1: Carolina leading this conference final, 3-1. They go for the jugular on Friday, Game 5 in Raleigh, Friday, 8 o'clock Eastern. The winner of the series, of course, goes to the Stanley Cup final, where they will face Vegas.

0: The Golden Knights dispatching Colorado, the President's Trophy winner, in a sweep. Earlier on ESPN Radio, E.J. Raddick from the NHL Network.
1: You know what I think the biggest thing that John Tortorella has done in this all is that he has not gotten in the way. They were looking for confidence when he got there, and I think he brought them, he gave them a little confidence, or as some of the players say, maybe a little swagger. And it was a change. It was a different voice. But as the playoffs have gone on, you got to remember, this team won the Stanley Cup 3 years ago, and they have a lot of those pieces still there. And a big problem all year was the inconsistency in goal. Well, Carter Hart has kind of come in and solved that problem, and he has been better with each series. And then they got William Karlsson healthy. He had missed 60-some-odd games. When you have Eichel, Karlsson, Hurdle, and Dowd, Nick Dowd, down the middle as your four centers, and then you got good goaltending, you're a force to be reckoned with.
0: Vegas making it to the Stanley Cup Final after making a coaching change at the end of March. And now Vegas awaiting an opponent for the final series. SportsCenter All Night, ESPN Radio.
2: For the first time since 1999, the Knicks are in the NBA Finals.
3: Most importantly, we all believe in each other from top to bottom.
2: Pull up three, Brunson from the right wing is good.
4: There's nowhere better in the world when the Garden has hope.
0: New York Knicks awaiting an opponent in the NBA Finals after they swept Cleveland in the Eastern Conference Finals. Now they await either the Spurs or the Thunder. San Antonio looking to pull even and keep their season alive in Game 6 on Thursday. Thunder taking a 3-2 series lead with their win in Game 5, which was a game that may have exposed some inexperience perhaps for San Antonio. ESPN analyst Junae Ogumike.
5: They did show a little bit of inexperience because they were unable to fight through fatigue. And let's break this down, because offensively, Game 5 was what it looked to be the welcome to the NBA playoffs through adversity moment for Victor Wembanyama. And it's kind of ironic to say that Victor Wembanyama, a guy that's 7'5", had no legs, but he did it. Now, the supporting cast, I truly think, needs to be able to step up. So when Victor is struggling, you have to sort of have other guys step up and try to hold down the fort. I wish I had time to dig into my history books and talk about mythology. I forgot what goddess or god was the one with all the snakes and the heads coming out. And every time one gets cut off, the other one grows. That's the Oklahoma City Thunder. Anytime they miss a star player like Jalen Williams, J-Dub, or A.J. Mitchell, who are two of their top three creators, no big deal. Alex Caruso just goes in there and drops 22. No big deal. Jared McCain knocks down three threes and has 20 points. If I'm the Spurs, you have to pick your poison. Either SGA goes off, you limit the supporting cast, or it's like Game 1 where the supporting cast goes off, Alex Caruso has a career high, and now you're able to limit the back-to-back MVP. So they have to pick a lane, the San Antonio Spurs. Otherwise, we're going to see a similar result to Game 5 where everybody eats.
0: Spurs, Thunder, Game 6 tonight in San Antonio, 8 o'clock Eastern. We, of course, have it here on ESPN Radio. Right now, SportsCenter All Night.
2: That'll be the final play of Super Bowl 60 as the Seattle Seahawks celebrate a 29-13 victory over the Patriots.
6: I think, you know, all those guys in that locker room are going to use this as fuel, and I think motivation to get back here and have what they're feeling out there.
0: Struggled in the Super Bowl, and as we know, struggles for the Patriots during the offseason. More than two dozen teams with their OTAs taking place this week. In New England, there's been persistent talk about the Patriots being front runners to acquire wide receiver A.J. Brown from the Eagles. ESPN Patriots reporter Mike Reese.
7: I watched this group closely at practice, and wide receiver Kayshon Boutte, a starter last year, was not here for this voluntary work. He's working out elsewhere, and he would be directly impacted as an outside receiver by a potential trade for A.J. Brown. And then there was the newcomer, Romeo Doubs, wearing Rob Gronkowski's old number 87. He was targeted on the first pass from quarterback Drake May in full team drills. Here's Coach Mike Vrabel on what he's seen from the team's wide receivers.
8: Good to see Romeo out there. It was good to see some of the new faces, some of the young guys. It was good to see, you know, Kyle Williams get some opportunities and Chiz. And, you know, so again, we're going to look to strengthen the roster wherever we can, but it was also a great day to see guys that maybe didn't get as many opportunities last year, especially Romeo, who wasn't on our team.
7: After practice, I asked defensive tackle Milton Williams if he had to resist putting on his general manager's hat and going up and saying, trade for A.J. Brown, because I played with him in Philadelphia. He smiled. He said he's heard the noise like many of the other players. He called Brown a monster on the field. And then he said, look, they don't pay me to make trades like that.
9: Now, Mike Vrabel did miss day three of the draft to focus on his family. Mike, what did he say about missing any more time during offseason activities?
7: So, Laura, he deflected on the topic. He said he's only focused on today, and he said he's here today in full force. And Milton Williams was asked what he's observed from Vrabel, and he said he's seen the same guy. He's talking smack, and he's getting guys going. And, Laura, out at practice, I was watching Mike Vrabel. There was a drill. He's with the running backs, and he wanted to see quick, decisive cuts. And when he saw one he didn't like, he yelled out, hey, no pitter-patter. So the vocal part of Mike Vrabel, you see him out on the field, you hear him out on the field. It feels like really the same Mike Vrabel that we've seen over the last year.
0: Also this week, Chiefs with their practices, which apparently included Patrick Mahomes. He was on the field. We saw the video of him dropping back, throwing a pass. Yes, with a knee brace. He's recovering from torn ACL and LCL in his left knee, which he suffered in week 15 against the Chargers. But now here he is in May throwing a pass in practice. ESPN analyst Lewis Riddick and Booger McFarland.
10: It's super encouraging because as a football fan and somebody that analyzes this game, you want the best players on the field. And Patrick Mahomes is one of the best of all time. So you got to feel really good if you're a Kansas City Chiefs fan. The fact that we haven't even reached June and he's already got a helmet on taking dropbacks, even though he's moving very gingerly, I get it. It's 4 months until September. So I think the fact that he's on the field right now is super encouraging that he's going to do everything he can. And I'd be shocked now based on seeing this. I would be shocked if he's not the opening day starter for the Kansas City Chiefs. It just goes to show you two things. Number one, his willpower and his work ethic. And number two, the advancement in medicine. Because years ago, yeah. Lewis, before you and I ever started playing, this was a 12 to 14 month injury. The fact that guys are now coming back 6 months, 9 months. It just goes to show you the advancements that we've made in medicine, man. So this is super cool to see him out there in May.
9: Lewis, you are familiar with the coaches and that training staff in Kansas City. Is it a surprise to you that Mahomes is able to do this much already?
11: No, not at all. Look, from the very get-go, they told me that he attacked this thing with the same kind of ferocity and the kind of maniacal commitment that Patrick's attacked everything from day one since he's been there. And he really is ahead of schedule. You know, the word I got today was that he looks absolutely fantastic. He's doing warm-up, individual routes on air, some 7-on-7, you know, working out of the gun. And, I mean, the people down there are kind of giddy at the way it's going right now, to be quite honest with you. So I don't think anything, you know, has surprised them. Nothing should surprise us. Nothing that this young man has done since he took over, you know, back in 2018, really should surprise us. He is one of one, and that training staff down there headed by Rick Burkholder is one of the very best. I've talked about it many times. I've known Rick Burkholder since I was 18 years old, since I was at the University of Pittsburgh way back in the Stone Age. This dude knows what he's doing. He's got a great team around him that really has taken Patrick and just kind of run with this rehab, and they are excited about this football team and the way they think that the 2026 version is going to look.
0: See where Patrick Mahomes is a couple of months from now as we get into training camp and on towards the season. SportsCenter All Night, ESPN Radio. He's been throwing passes in practice, though. And speaking of throwing, how about what we saw from the Yankees on Wednesday?
12: Previous high was 10 against Texas earlier in that season. Next pitch, fastball, strike three called. Got him looking. 10 strikeouts, Garrett Cole, as we play here in the sixth in a 2-0 Yankee lead.
0: Garrett Cole dealing 6 2/3, 10 strikeouts in his second start in his return from Tommy John surgery. He got some help from the defense.
12: First pitch from Cole. Fastball muscled into right field, and Judge has to play it on a short hop. The runner's coming around third. Here's the play at the plate. They got him.
13: Wow.
12: The captain guns down Michael Massey trying to score and keep this a scoreless ball game.
0: Cole getting some help from the defense. Also got some help from the offense.
12: 3-2 pitch. Swung on, hit hard, right side. Through for a base hit. Volpe scores right behind him. McMahon digging for third is Goldschmidt. He's there with a slide. Two-run single, Ben Rice. And the Yankees have a 5-0 lead here in Kansas City.
0: It would be a 7-0 win for the Yankees. WFAN with the call. Gerrit Cole getting the win. First win since the 2024 ALDS. 23rd game with double-digit strikeouts and no walks. As for the Mets,
12: here's the 1-1. Swing and a drive, well hit to right down the line. If it's fair, it's gone. It is a home run. Juan Soto does it again. Soto now has 8 home runs in his last 12 games, including this one. It is his 12th home run of the year, and the Mets have that elusive first run of the game. They lead the Reds 1-0 here in the first inning.
0: 8 homers in the last 12 games dating back to May 14th, most in baseball over that span. 12 homers on the season, 880 ESPN New York with the call. Mets double up the Reds 4-2. Red Sox an 8-0 shutout of the Braves. They're shut out for the 5th time this season, Atlanta is. 2nd time on the road. For Boston, all 9 starters recording a hit for the 2nd time this season. Speaking of shutouts, Tigers shutting out the Angels.
13: 3-2, fly ball, left field. This one's deep. Got a chance. Gone! On cue, Spencer Torkelson delivers. 8th of the year, 2-0 Tigers.
0: It would be a 4-0 win for Detroit. 97 won the ticket. Tigers' first shutout win since April 10th against the Marlins. Could there be a breakaway? That's next. SportsCenter All Night continues. It's ESPN Radio.
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7: 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College softball in Oklahoma City on Thursday. 8 teams at the World Series, 5 of them from the SEC. There's one matchup where both teams are from the SEC on day one on Thursday. So how many of those SEC teams will win Thursday? ESPN analyst Tori Vidalis and Haley McClenny.
8: My heart says 3, but my gut says 2. Mm-hmm. And I'm going to stick with that. I think we got some really good matchups. Of course, you got the one automatic SEC, but she wants me to say 3, but I'm going with 2.
9: Okay, I'm saying 3, obviously the automatic Tennessee one. I like Alabama to beat UCLA, and I really like this Arkansas team. There's just something different. But also, don't be surprised if Mississippi State keeps it close. Like, I think that Mississippi State-Texas Tech game will be close. Their pitching's good enough to keep them in it.
10: That pitching could win it. No, I mean,
9: they shocked the world in Norman. Why not in Oklahoma City?
7: 4 games on ESPN and ESPN2 Thursday starting at noon Eastern. The landscape of college sports in many ways like the Wild West, but now a bill of sweeping legislation introduced in the U.S. Senate, which aims to address many current issues in college sports, including restoring power to the NCAA. We'll see how that bill makes it through Congress and what happens there. A lot of conversation about college football in particular lately. Playoff expansion. Georgia coach Kirby Smart this week suggesting if an agreement can't be reached on expansion, maybe the SEC should just go it alone and break off. ESPN's Paul Feinbaum.
11: Kirby Smart is one of the best. He's the best coach in the country, along with Cignetti. He also cares about regulations. The problem is within the SEC and every other league, there is literally no enforcement. And what the SEC is talking about is self-governance, where they would control their own league. Now, Greeny, that sounds great. It is not feasible because there's no enforcement mechanism that will preclude you from going to court. So they talked about breaking away. I don't see them doing it. There's hundreds of millions of dollars at stake. And if you go out on your own, you're also liable for everything. Well, right now, they're part of an organization.
12: Heather, is this something that we should be talking about seriously?
13: Well, yes, because they're talking about it seriously. But Greeny, I can't explain to you enough how much. There are just words here, a lot of words without concrete ideas as to how to actually implement it and enforce it. I have been hearing this from university presidents for months now. If we don't get help from the from the federal government for federal legislation, we're going to have to take matters into our own hands. Greg Sankey talked about this yesterday at the podium. But how do you do that? How do you, as a single conference, create your own legislation that is legally defensible in court for things like the transfer portal and eligibility, which right now the NCAA is the legal shield protecting these conferences from all of these lawsuits that are happening? So I'm in believe it when I see it mode, but yes, we should talk about it because they're talking about it at the highest level within this powerful conference.
7: We'll see how this sorts itself out as well. Baseball, Diamondbacks a 3-2 win over the Giants for their 5th straight win. Brewers edge the Cardinals 2-1, sweeping St. Louis for the first time since 2024. Guardians edge the Nationals 3-2. Nationals, a season-high 4-game win streak, comes to an end. Right now, SportsCenter All Night, ESPN Radio.
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6: Number 5.
7: Astros edge the Rangers. Jock Peterson with a pair of homers in the loss. And in the Houston win, Jordan Alvarez KBME 790.
15: Pitch. And Alvarez hits it well and hits it deep to right center field. Back is Carter at the wall looking up. See you later! Second home run of the night for Yordan Alvarez. And this one puts the Astros up 3-2.
16: Number four.
7: Yordan Alvarez now has 20. He's tied for the American League home run lead. ESPN 1000.
15: Murakami hits one deep. Left field, number 20. 14-1. Get out of here. Way back in straightaway left field. When he starts hitting the ball that way, opponents are going to pay dearly.
16: Number three.
7: Mariners beating the A's for their first series sweep in the month of May. Seattle Sports, 710 a.m.
15: Swung on and destroyed. Left center field. It is going to go. Sail away, Julio. Three-run home run. It's all Mariners now. 9-0 over the A's. An exclamation point.
16: Number two.
7: Yankees shut out the Royals because Kansas City couldn't get a runner to the plate. WFAN.
17: First pitch from Cole. Fastball muscled into right field, and Judge has to play it on a short hop. The runner's coming around third. Here's the play at the plate. They got him.
18: Wow.
17: The captain guns down Michael Massey trying to score and keep this a scoreless ball game.
16: Number one.
7: To the ice, Carolina taking a commanding lead in their series, winning game four in Montreal. So they're up 3-1, three in the first period. 99.9 The Fan.
19: 2-on-1 for Carolina. Blake and Stankoven coming in. Blake, Stankoven, 3-0 Carolina! It's a huge goal! Sent across Logan Stankoven. There is his eighth of the postseason. And the Hurricanes have ripped the top off of this game.
7: Canadiens shut out for the second time this postseason. First time losing four consecutive home games in a single postseason in franchise history. Hurricanes, seventh team in the expansion era to win 11 of their first 12 games of a postseason. Third shutout they've had this postseason, tying a franchise record, which they set in 2002 and matched in 2006. Speaking of the postseason, and as we get to the finals, who would the Knicks prefer to see next week? That's straight ahead. SportsCenter All Night continues. It's ESPN Radio.
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25: 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Doctor, summer is supposed to be relaxing, but travel can come with surprises. 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
3: Aho's just, he scores! A power play goal! Carolina gets a 1-0 lead. Their first power play goal of this series, and Sebastian Aho delivers it.
2: One team clinches, another wastes their turn.
4: Oklahoma City and San Antonio are going to Ali Frazier each other to death, and somebody's going to need, like, a vacation and not be ready physically and emotionally to move on to the next round.
2: Untouchable might be an understatement at this point.
5: And he makes the throw, and that's it. There you go. Now he becomes the all-time Phillies, breaking that Grover Cleveland record at 41 2/3 record.
2: A two-quarterback battle in the Twin Cities.
6: I have a drive that, you know, that's been driving me since fifth grade when I decided to be at this level and perform really well at this level, and that's the same drive that's running through me today.
2: Plus, missed it by that much.
7: The 2-0 pitch is a liner into left center field. 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The Brewers have their first hit of the game.
8: Oh, yes, I remember now. Missed it by that much.
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9: 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Both the NBA and NHL have teams into the championship series awaiting their opponents. In the NBA, Knicks are waiting to see if it'll be the Spurs or the Thunder. Who would they rather see? We'll ponder that straight ahead. On the ice, Vegas moving into the Stanley Cup Final on Tuesday. And now
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9: Canadiens skating in Montreal Wednesday in Game 4. Canadiens looking to pull even in the series. As we learned quickly in the first period, they would not.
3: Gostisbehere whips it across. Ehlers. Aho shoots. He scores! A power play goal! Carolina gets a 1-0 lead. Their first power play goal of this series. And Sebastian Aho delivers it. It's 1-0 Hurricanes.
9: Oh, how quiet it got in Montreal. Jordan Staal would add another goal about a minute later. 2-0 Carolina. Then about a minute and a half after that.
3: 2-on-1 for Carolina. Blake and Stankoven coming in. Blake, Stankoven, 3-0 Carolina! It's a huge goal! Sent across Logan Stankoven. There is his eighth of the postseason. And the Hurricanes have ripped the top off of this game.
9: Jordan Staal would add a goal. Hurricanes go out of a 4-0 win. 99-9 the fan. Three goals in the first period. Ultimately a 4-0 shutout after an empty netter. Hurricanes 6-0 on the road this postseason. Seventh team in Stanley Cup playoff history to win its first six road games of a postseason. Seventh straight road playoff win overall dating back to last season. They have a 3-1 series lead on Montreal. Hurricanes 9-1 this postseason when they score first. Sebastian Aho, power play goal, his 11th career power play goal, breaking a tie with Eric Staal for the most in franchise playoff history. Staal had his goal as well. He spoke with TNT.
12: I thought tonight was definitely one of our best games this playoff. It's a good team. Don't get me wrong. And we were on it though. And you know, our number one goal is not giving them a sniff. And checking for our chances when we can. And you know, we were fortunate enough. The puck went in early. And then from there, the guys just did a great job of shutting them down.
13: Well, you didn't give him a sniff. And Freddie Anderson was big when he needed to be. I know he hasn't faced a lot of shots in this series. But is that in some ways more difficult? And what can you say about his contribution?
12: Yeah, Freddie's been just a rock back there. He's so steady and so calm. And, you know, it is tricky at times, I think, for a goalie, to be sitting and they're going to get shots. And he made some big saves at the right time. And that's what you need in a goaltender.
13: The vibes on the bench seem immaculate. How would you describe the energy of the group?
12: Yeah, tonight was great. It was a lot of fun. The boys were energized and ready to roll. So we're trying to feed off each other and pump each other up and make sure that it's not easy. I mean, we're working hard, and you know, we got to keep the energy up and keep us motivated in how we want to play. And the guys did that tonight.
13: Everyone very engaged. Last one. You're going back to Carolina with a chance to close out the series. You've been in a conference final before, but you've never been this close as a group. What would it mean for you to close it out in front of your home fans?
12: Yeah, it'd be great. That's planned, but again, the fourth one's always the hardest one to win, so it's going to be a brand new challenge, brand new game, and you know, we're going to have to learn from this next game and learn how we can get even better and find a way to close it out.
9: Frederik Andersen, fifth goaltender to win each of the first six road games of a playoff year, third shutout this postseason, as the Hurricanes aren't giving up many shots to Montreal. Canadiens, 43 shots on goal in the last three games, 18 in the Game 4 loss. They trail the series 3-1. Hurricanes in control. Game 5 is Friday in Raleigh, 8 o'clock Eastern. Right now, SportsCenter all night, ESPN Radio.
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15: We just learned from our mistakes. We learned from what we talked about as a group, and we just applied it tonight.
16: The guys do a great job of playing together and playing to their strengths, regardless of who's on the court.
9: New York Knicks are waiting in the wings after their sweep of the Cavaliers. NBA Finals opening next week on Wednesday. The Knicks will be opening up on the road, either in Oklahoma City or in San Antonio, depending on who comes out of the West. Thursday night, Thunder Spurs play Game 6. Oklahoma City leading the series 3-2. They can close it out with a win. Spurs can force a Game 7, but our Michael Wilbon is a little doubtful.
17: The emotions of it. To be in an NBA locker room in the postseason, it is so quiet. There's just not the usual chatter and socializing, even among teammates who love each other. It is so exacting, right?
18: Yeah.
17: And so emotionally, what I thought all season is, they're going to be great. Look. Victor Wembanyama's going to win championships, plural, with health. Many, maybe.
18: Yeah.
17: But the emotion of going through this the first time and how tumultuous it is, I don't think they're up to that just yet.
9: We'll find out in Game 6 coming up tonight. But inexperienced and perhaps tired, ESPN senior writer Vincent Goodwill.
19: There's a point in every playoff series where both teams know who the best team is, and the series starts to take its shape. San Antonio, I look at Dylan Harper, rookie. Vassell, young player. Stephon Castle, young player. Big Vic, this is their first time
17: going through this. Yep.
19: This is, you have fatigue, like me and Perk were talking about it in the hallway. Playoff basketball is more akin to wrestling than it is regular season basketball. And they are learning how fatiguing this is. Victor Wembanyama plays 10 more minutes a game in the playoffs than the regular season, and he's supposed to be at peak optimal.
9: All that said, nobody in the Western Conference Finals has four wins yet. So, who should the Knicks want to ultimately face next week? Here's our Stephen A. Smith.
20: I think it's obvious that the answer should be the San Antonio Spurs. And that's not to throw any shade on San Antonio. It's to point to their youth, and particularly the ongoing storyline of the fatigue involving Victor Wembanyama. The combination of the two things puts the Knicks at a decided advantage against the San Antonio Spurs than they would face against the Oklahoma City Thunder. In San Antonio, you've got fatigue. The New York Knicks, by the time the NBA Finals exists, would have played, it starts January, June 3rd, they would have played 4 games in 23 days. Okay, and this is after Ramrod and the Sixers and the Cavs, of course, and the Hawks over the last 3 games and winning and close out games by over 30. So we're happy about that. You also got to take into consideration the youth of the San Antonio Spurs and how they haven't been here before. Juxtapose that to the Oklahoma City Thunder. If there is an individual that is completely unfazed by the moment, that just seems completely poised under the most arduous of circumstances, I'm imagining the Garden rocking and going crazy and doing what it does, right? And Shea just sitting up there like, it's nothing. It just doesn't faze him at all. You see what I'm saying? You don't see these emotional highs and lows, those roller coasters that you see from the less experienced teams. I don't see how, if you're a Knicks fan, if you're asked a question, which one do you want, or which one rather would be a less difficult opponent, that answer would have to be the San Antonio Spurs.
9: The Knicks, one of three teams still standing. They're into the NBA Finals, and there's the two in the Western Conference Finals. Knicks have won 11 straight playoff games, all by double digits, including the closeout game of the Eastern Conference Finals when they dispatched Cleveland. Knicks, spotlight is on Jalen Brunson. He's like my height. Headlining a potentially championship team. Earlier on ESPN Radio, Freddie Coleman.
18: Nobody saw this coming from Jalen Brunson. Believe me. And I've always raised my hand. I said, man, when the Knicks signed this, that's a lot of money. I think they were paid for a guy that could be a backup point guard at best. They see something that I don't, so be it. If I'm wrong, I'm saying I'm wrong. But nobody can say that they're right, saw this. 4 years of Jalen Brunson, what he's been able to do. Now, if you have that kind of ability, you need to help the world a lot better in terms of finding out what bad's going to happen and make sure that doesn't happen outside of basketball. You didn't see this coming. Not one Nick Brunson fan saw it coming like this, to these kind of expectations involving Jalen Brunson. It's lazy, it's tired, and it's stupid, and it's inaccurate. Stop saying these things and keeping receipts. Stop keeping receipts, because I know what happened if he didn't look like this. Oh, the Knicks had, you'd be keeping receipts then, that the Knicks shouldn't have signed this guy all this money. It's easy to do that when you know people aren't coming for you. It's a lot easier to be on the outside when nobody gives a you-know-what about what you have to say. So stop keeping receipts regarding Jalen Brunson, because plenty of you to keep receipts were the same people were on the side of saying, I don't know why the Knicks gave that kind of money to a guy 6'2", maybe, in stocking feet when it comes to Jalen Brunson. It's stupid.
9: Knicks are into the NBA Finals. They'll get either the Thunder or the Spurs. Western Conference Final Game 6 tonight. We'll have it presented by Gusto. Our coverage, 8 o'clock Eastern, ESPN Radio and the ESPN app. Right now, SportsCenter all night to baseball. It was a night ago, Shohei Ohtani was hit on his hand, but Wednesday made his scheduled start against the Rockies. His hand seems okay.
21: 3-2 pitch, wave, and a miss, strike three. Way out in front of the sweeper was Rumfield, and Ohtani has his seventh strikeout. Swing and a fly ball to right field. And calls under it. He makes the catch. Six no-hit innings for Shohei Ohtani.
9: Six no-hit innings after, by the way, giving himself the lead in the bottom of the first.
21: Here's a 1-1 from Sugano. Ohtani hammers it to dead center. This ball heading back. It is gone. A home run. A leadoff home run, the 28th of his career. Ohtani makes it 1-0 with the third career home run off of Tomoyuki Sugano.
9: AM 570 LA Sports. Ohtani, third career leadoff homer in a game. He started at pitcher. All other players in baseball history have combined for zero leadoff homers in a game they started at pitcher. Dodgers, a 4-1 win over the Rockies. Ohtani, six innings, no hits, four walks, and his ninth homer of the year. First Dodgers player with a home run in consecutive starts on the mound since Don Drysdale in 1965. Rockies, meanwhile, 37th loss this season. That's the most in baseball. Speaking of locking things down on the mound, how about the Phillies?
5: That ball's hit on the ground right at Bryce's stock. Gets in front of it, and he makes the throw, and that's it. There you go. Christopher Sanchez got through the fourth, and now he becomes the all-time Phillies, breaking that Grover Cleveland record at 41 2/3 record.
22: Two balls, two strikes. Sanchez ready. He kicks and a pitch. Swing and a miss. He got him. And pounding his fist into his mitt, Christopher Sanchez puts up another scoreless inning. It's seven scoreless today. And he finishes with a strikeout on Ty France. And that'll send us to the eighth. It is.

0: giving up a run. Can you remember seeing a run like this when he's up there with one of the longest ever, Kershiser's?
1: Well, I had Kershaw. He was pretty close to this. I'm not sure if he got there or not, but kind of in general, the Kershaw Greinke was like Wheeler and Saintsy. But, you know, Saintsy's amazing in his own right, the way he does it, you know, with the ball down, the ball's tunneling out of the same zone. So he's been amazing. You know, when he gets in trouble, he doesn't seem to panic at all. Just keeps making pitches, and so it's fun to watch.
2: 44 and two-thirds consecutive scoreless innings, breaking Grover Cleveland Alexander's franchise record. 39 scoreless innings in the month of May. Cubs and Pirates, Chicago mired in a 10-game losing streak.
3: Ian Happ batting with men at second and third. And he drives one in the air to right field. If it's fair, it's going to be gone. That ball is a three-run homer for Ian Happ. Right down the line and right, and the Cubs take a 7-4 lead. That is a big one.
2: Cubs Radio Network, Ian Happ with the go-ahead three-run homer. Drives in five. That's half of Chicago's output. They beat the Pirates 10-4, snapping that 10-game losing streak. Scored more runs on Wednesday than in their previous six games combined. Going for a title in OKC. That's next. SportsCenter All Night continues. It's ESPN Radio.
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6: 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Game 6 of the Western Conference Final coming up tonight. San Antonio, Oklahoma City. Oklahoma City also in focus for college softball. Day 1 of the Women's College World Series coming up Thursday. Number 1, Alabama's there. Texas, the 2 seed, advancing to OKC as well. For the first time since 2015, Oklahoma is not there. 5 of the 8 teams in Oklahoma City are from the SEC, including Texas, the reigning champs. They get Tennessee on day 1 today, the one matchup that features 2 SEC teams. ESPN analyst Haley McClenny.
7: It's going to come down to Tennessee's offense. Can they produce enough runs for the Tennessee pitching staff? We know how great this pitching staff is with Carlin Pickens, with Sage Marjecko, and with Aaron Neuer. And Carlin Pickens was absolutely dominant in that Super Regional against Georgia. The Georgia offense, while they were hot and they were great and we were hyping them up, it's still not as good as Texas's offense. I mean, you got to deal with Katie Stewart. You got to deal with Reese Atwood. You got to deal with Caden Henry at the top being a spark plug for that Texas team. And then Tegan Kavan as well. That's going to be the toughest pitcher by far that Tennessee has faced yet in this postseason. Yes, they are starting to put up some crooked numbers, but it's still, if you would have told me in that Super Regional that Sophia Knight would have hit 2 home runs, she had 0 on the year coming into Super Regionals. She hit 2 in that one. I want to see still a little bit more production from the Tennessee offense. They are still last among remaining SEC teams in terms of batting average, runs scored, home runs, etc. But it's going to be a good one. I'm excited for it.
6: 5 of the 8 teams in Oklahoma City are from the SEC. Quadruple header on Thursday starting at noon Eastern. Texas Tech and Mississippi State get things underway. ESPN and ESPN2 with the coverage this weekend for the Women's College World Series. Right now, SportsCenter All Night. There's been a spotlight on quarterback Brendan Sorsby this week and whether he'll be eligible to play for Texas Tech this fall. The current status is a no, but Texas Tech is expected to have an appeal submitted to the NCAA by the end of the week. The NCAA this week denied Sorsby's request to be reinstated, which was in line with other precedent set by the NCAA. Sorsby also filing a lawsuit a couple of weeks ago seeking his eligibility. He acknowledged in that lawsuit to betting on thousands of sporting events as part of his gambling addiction, including betting on Indiana football while he was on the team. He has completed a month-long inpatient rehab program for his gambling addiction. Here's our Paul Feinbaum.
8: I think he should have been suspended for a couple of games, but to keep him out from the whole season I think is wrong. And while what he did on paper is terrible, we're talking about the NCAA, the most hypocritical organization in the history of mankind, coming down on somebody for gambling while they have their own side gambling deals and while gambling is pervasive everywhere. So 3-game suspension, perhaps, keeping him out for the whole season is wrong.
6: Sorsby has a year of eligibility remaining, but NCAA precedent in gambling cases has been pretty straightforward. The rules say that wagering on your own team leads to permanent loss of eligibility. Earlier on ESPN Radio, our Amber Wilson.
9: I don't think it's a big deal that he's been denied eligibility. I'm not surprised. They do have to crack down on this. I'm incredibly shocked about what I just heard out of Paul Feinbaum's mouth, because I couldn't disagree with him more. Of course, they, even regardless of the fact that there are partnerships with gambling or that gambling is everywhere, like Paul just said, of course there is a vested interest in the NCAA, or heck, if we want to take it to the the professional ranks, the leagues, ensuring that the players themselves do not gamble, particularly when we're talking about gambling on your own sport. And, oh, by the way, gambling on your own team, which is what Sorsby apparently did. And so you can't allow that. There's all sorts of things that are legal or allowed from other people outside of industries that are not allowed within certain industries, right? Like, pilots are far more regulated on what they can consume or what they can take, Ian, than you and I sitting here as sports radio hosts, yeah, for example, okay? So there's things like that that your employer can tell you, or your organization can tell you, you're playing by different rules if you're an NCAA athlete than the rest of us are who are not NCAA athletes. Your rule is that you can't gamble.
6: Amber Wilson, half of Amber and Ian, weekdays here on ESPN Radio. Right now, SportsCenter all night, WNBA, Fire and Sun. This would wind up being a 10-point game.
10: Had the heroics last time out against New York. Now it's Carlton. Drives, kick it late, wide open look for three.
6: Fire a 71-61 win over the Sun. Fire, fifth win this season, tied with the Lynx for the most in the WNBA. Three-game win streak. Mystics, a 78-64 win over the Storm, 14-point win, their first double-digit win of the season. Mystics leading wire-to-wire. They led by as many as 25. For the Lynx and the Dream,
11: give Minnesota some defensive credit for holding her down, but she is so effective offensively. Miles was stripped but able to collect, kick, Courtney Williams. Ladies and gentlemen.
6: USA Network with the call as the Lynx beat the Dream 96-81. Minnesota leading wire to wire after entering the game as a 3.5-point underdog. Tempo, a season-high 111 points as they beat the Sky 111-104. Sky falling to 0-3 at home this season, their fourth 0-3 start or worse at home in franchise history. Liberty, a 10-point win over the Mercury 84-74, snapping a three-game losing streak. One more win and they're into the finals. That's next. SportsCenter all night at ESPN Radio.
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6: Six no-hit innings for Shohei Ohtani on Wednesday as the Dodgers beat Colorado. Kirby Smart hinting that the SEC could break off on its own if there's no playoff deal for college football. Carolina goes up 3-1 in their Eastern Conference final.
29: And the horn goes. And the Carolina Hurricanes with a 4-0 shutout win over the Montreal Canadiens. And when we talk to you on Friday night, the Carolina Hurricanes will be one win away from the Stanley Cup final.
6: 99-9 the fan. Hurricanes scoring 3 of the 4 goals in the first period in a span of about 3 minutes. They win again on the road. 6-0 on the road this postseason. Hurricanes, 3 first period goals in 2 minutes and 47 seconds. Second fastest 3 goals in playoff franchise history. They get the win, limiting Montreal shots on goal. They had just 18 in game 4. Canadiens have 43 shots on goal in the last 3 games combined. Frederik Andersen gets the shutout in this one. His 8th career playoff shutout. 3rd shutout this postseason. And now Carolina, one win away from skating for the Stanley Cup. ESPN analyst Kevin Weeks.
30: Freddie Andersen should be pretty thankful for the way that the guys defended in front of lockdown defense. I mean, lockdown, like Rikers Island type lockdown, in a good way, of course. But watch the way they insulate. They take away the middle. Their shot lanes are predictable for Freddie. Good job contesting sticks, influencing the offensive decisions of Montreal, laying out blocking shots there like Gosses Bear. And when Freddie had to make saves, which wasn't that often, he was there. Another good defensive play by Chatfield. So the defensive reads and the posture in front of Freddie were super clean. And here they go off that block shot in transition. So good defense leading a good offense. A very complete game for the Canes here.
31: As for Montreal, this a year ago, right, a young team on the come up, make the playoffs, and then they've already made it to the Eastern Conference Finals. But did the relative youth and inexperience of this Canadiens team show itself in this game?
30: Of course the inexperience showed itself. I'll tell you how. This is a team that has young stars, budding stars, superstars to be, and undisciplined penalties. Okay, you're down 3-0. You want to get maybe a quarter pound of flesh, but there's still a game to be played. So you have to have discipline, but you can see the frustration bubbling over. So, yes, their inexperience is starting to show as this series has gone on, particularly these last 2 games, for sure.
31: 17 shots on net. The third period was preposterously tilted towards Carolina. Help me understand how that's even possible to have that few pucks on net in a playoff game.
30: I don't get it, especially when you have a lot of the young, talented players that they do. But to me, they're being too selective. They're looking for the perfect play. 1 or 2 times too many, and they're not taking the shot opportunities that are there. You can't do that in the Stanley Cup playoffs. You definitely can't do that in the conference final.
6: Carolina leading this conference final, 3-1. They go for the jugular on Friday, game 5 in Raleigh, Friday, 8 o'clock Eastern. The winner of the series, of course, goes to the Stanley Cup final, where they will face Vegas, the Golden Knights dispatching Colorado, the President's Trophy winner, in a sweep. Earlier on ESPN Radio, E.J. Raddick from the NHL Network.
32: You know what I think the biggest thing that John Tortorella has done in this all is that he has not gotten in the way. They were looking for confidence when he got there, and I think he gave them a little confidence, or as some of the players say, maybe a little swagger. And it was a change. It was a different voice. But as the playoffs have gone on, you got to remember, this team won the Stanley Cup 3 years ago. And they have a lot of those pieces still there. And a big problem all year was the inconsistency in goal. Well, Carter Hart has kind of come in and solved that problem, and he has been better with each series. And then they got William Karlsson healthy. He had missed 60-some-odd games. When you have Eichel, Karlsson, Hurdle, and Dowd, Nick Dowd, down the middle as your four centers, and then you got good goaltending, you're a force to be reckoned with.
6: Vegas making it to the Stanley Cup Final after making a coaching change at the end of March. And now Vegas awaiting an opponent for the final series. SportsCenter All Night, ESPN Radio.
14: For the first time since 1999, the Knicks are in the NBA Finals.
0: Most importantly, we all believe in each other from top to bottom.
14: Pull up three, Brunson from the right wing is good.
2: There's nowhere better in the world when the Garden has hope.
6: New York Knicks awaiting an opponent in the NBA Finals after they swept Cleveland in the Eastern Conference Finals. Now they await either the Spurs or the Thunder. San Antonio looking to pull even and keep their season alive in Game 6 on Thursday. Thunder taking a 3-2 series lead with their win in Game 5, which was a game that may have exposed some inexperience perhaps for San Antonio. ESPN analyst Janae Ogumike.
3: They did show a little bit of inexperience because they were unable to fight through fatigue. And let's break this down, because offensively, Game 5 was what it looked to be the welcome to the NBA playoffs through adversity moment for Victor Wembanyama. And it's kind of ironic to say that Victor Wembanyama, a guy that's 7'5", had no legs, but he did it. Now, the supporting cast, I truly think, needs to be able to step up. So when Victor is struggling, you have to sort of have other guys step up and try to hold down the fort. I wish I had time to dig into my history books and talk about mythology. I forgot what goddess or god was the one with all the snakes and the heads coming out. And every time one gets cut off, the other one grows. That's the Oklahoma City Thunder. Anytime they miss a star player like Jalen Williams, J-Dub, or A.J. Mitchell, who are two of their top three creators, no big deal. Alex Caruso just goes in there and drops 22. No big deal. Jared McCain knocks down three threes and has 20 points. If I'm the Spurs, you have to pick your poison. Either SGA goes off, you limit the supporting cast, or it's like Game 1 where the supporting cast goes off, Alex Caruso has a career high, and now you're able to limit the back-to-back MVP. So they have to pick a lane, the San Antonio Spurs. Otherwise, we're going to see a similar result to Game 5 where everybody eats.
6: Spurs, Thunder, Game 6 tonight in San Antonio, 8 o'clock Eastern. We, of course, have it here on ESPN Radio. Right now, SportsCenter All Night.
14: That'll be the final play of Super Bowl 60 as the Seattle Seahawks celebrate a 29-13 victory over the Patriots.
5: I think, you know, all those guys in that locker room are going to use this as fuel, and I think motivation to get back here and have what they're feeling out there.
6: Struggled in the Super Bowl, and as we know, struggles for the Patriots during the offseason. More than 24 teams with their OTAs taking place this week. In New England, there's been persistent talk about the Patriots being front runners to acquire wide receiver A.J. Brown from the Eagles. ESPN Patriots reporter Mike Reese.
7: I watched this group closely at practice, and wide receiver Kayshon Boutte, a starter last year, was not here for this voluntary work. He's working out elsewhere, and he would be directly impacted as an outside receiver by a potential trade for A.J. Brown. And then there was the newcomer, Romeo Doubs, wearing Rob Gronkowski's old number 87. He was targeted on the first pass from quarterback Drake May in full team drills. Here's Coach Mike Vrabel on what he's seen from the team's wide receivers.
8: Good to see Romeo out there. It was good to see some of the new faces, some of the young guys. It was good to see, you know, Kyle Williams get some opportunities and Chiz. And, you know, so again, we're going to look to strengthen the roster wherever we can. But it was also a great day to see guys that maybe didn't get as many opportunities last year, especially Romeo, who wasn't on our team.
7: After practice, I asked defensive tackle Milton Williams if he had to resist putting on his general manager's hat and going up and saying, trade for A.J. Brown, because I played with him in Philadelphia. He smiled. He said he's heard the noise like many of the other players. He called Brown a monster on the field. And then he said, look, they don't pay me to make trades like that.
1: Now, Mike Vrabel did miss day three of the draft to focus on his family. Mike, what did he say about missing any more time during offseason activities?
7: So, Laura, he deflected on the topic. He said he's only focused on today, and he said he's here today in full force. And Milton Williams was asked what he's observed from Vrabel, and he said he's seen the same guy. He's talking smack, and he's getting guys going. And, Laura, out at practice, I was watching Mike Vrabel. There was a drill. He's with the running backs, and he wanted to see quick, decisive cuts. And when he saw one he didn't like, he yelled out, "Hey, no pitter-patter." So the vocal part of Mike Vrabel, you see him out on the field, you hear him out on the field. It feels like really the same Mike Vrabel that we've seen over the last year.
6: Also this week, Chiefs with their practices, which apparently included Patrick Mahomes. He was on the field. We saw the video of him dropping back, throwing a pass. Yes, with a knee brace. He's recovering from torn ACL and LCL in his left knee, which he suffered in week 15 against the Chargers. But now here he is in May throwing a pass in practice. ESPN analyst Louis Riddick and Booger McFarland.
9: It's super encouraging because as a football fan and somebody that analyzes this game, you want the best players on the field. And Patrick Mahomes is one of the best of all time. So you got to feel really good if you're a Kansas City Chiefs fan. The fact that we haven't even reached June and he's already got a helmet on taking dropbacks, even though he's moving very gingerly, I get it. It's 4 months until September. So I think the fact that he's on the field right now is super encouraging that he's going to do everything he can. And I'd be shocked now, based on seeing this, I would be shocked if he's not the opening day starter for the Kansas City Chiefs. It just goes to show you two things. Number one, his willpower and his work ethic. And number two, the advancement in medicine. Because years ago, yeah. Lewis, before you and I ever started playing, this was a 12 to 14 month injury. The fact that guys are now coming back 6 months, 9 months. It just goes to show you the advancements that we've made in medicine, man. So this is super cool to see him out there in May.
1: Lewis, you are familiar with the coaches and that training staff in Kansas City. Is it a surprise to you that Mahomes is able to do this much already?
10: No, not at all. Look, from the very get-go, they told me that he attacked this thing with the same kind of ferocity and the kind of maniacal commitment that Patrick's attacked everything from day one since he's been there. And he really is ahead of schedule. You know, the word I got today was that he looks absolutely fantastic. He's doing warm-up, individual routes on air, some 7-on-7, you know, working out of the gun. And, I mean, the people down there are kind of giddy at the way it's going right now, to be quite honest with you. So I don't think anything, you know, has surprised them. Nothing should surprise us. Nothing that this young man has done since he took over, you know, back in 2018, really should surprise us. He is one of one, and that training staff down there headed by Rick Burkholder is one of the very best. I've talked about it many times. I've known Rick Burkholder since I was 18 years old, since I was at the University of Pittsburgh way back in the Stone Age. This dude knows what he's doing. He's got a great team around him that really has taken Patrick and just kind of run with this rehab, and they are excited about this football team and the way they think that the 2026 version is going to look.
6: See where Patrick Mahomes is a couple of months from now as we get into training camp and on towards the season. SportsCenter All Night, ESPN Radio. He's been throwing passes in practice, though. And speaking of throwing, how about what we saw from the Yankees on Wednesday?
11: Previous high was 10 against Texas earlier in that season. Next pitch, fastball, strike three called. Got him looking. 10 strikeouts, Garrett Cole, as we play here in the sixth in a 2-0 Yankee lead.
6: Garrett Cole dealing 6 2/3, 10 strikeouts in his second start in his return from Tommy John surgery. He got some help from the defense.
11: First pitch from Cole. Fastball muscled into right field, and Judge has to play it on a short hop. The runner's coming around third. Here's the play at the plate. They got him.
12: Wow.
11: The captain guns down Michael Massey trying to score and keep this a scoreless ball game.
6: Cole getting some help from the defense, also got some help from the offense.
11: 3-2 pitch, swung on, hit hard, right side, through for a base hit. Hope he scores right behind him, McMahon. Digging for third is Goldschmidt. He's there with a slide. Two-run single, Ben Rice. And the Yankees have a 5-0 lead here in Kansas City.
6: It would be a 7-0 win for the Yankees. WFAN with the call. Garrett Cole getting the win, first win since the 2024 ALDS. 23rd game with double-digit strikeouts and no walks. As for the Mets,
12: here's the 1-1. Swing, a drive, well hit to right down the line. If it's fair, it's gone. It is a home run. Juan Soto does it again. Soto now has 8 home runs in his last 12 games, including this one. It is his 12th home run of the year, and the Mets have that elusive first run of the game. They lead the Reds 1-0 here in the first inning.
6: 8 homers in the last 12 games dating back to May 14th, most in baseball over that span. 12 homers on the season, 880 ESPN New York with the call. Mets double up the Reds 4-2. Red Sox an 8-0 shutout of the Braves. They're shut out for the 5th time this season, Atlanta is. 2nd time on the road. For Boston, all 9 starters recording a hit for the 2nd time this season. Speaking of shutouts, Tigers shutting out the Angels.
13: 3-2, fly ball, left field. This one's deep. Got a chance. Gone! On cue, Spencer Torkelson delivers. 8th of the year, 2-0 Tigers.
6: It would be a 4-0 win for Detroit. 97 won the ticket. Tigers' first shutout win since April 10th against the Marlins. Could there be a breakaway? That's next. SportsCenter All Night continues. It's ESPN Radio.
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14: 1 second left. The Cavs are down 2. Will they be down 0-2? Williams holds. Looks to pass. Gets it to James. Here's a 3 for the win. Oh, it is good!
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1: 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College softball in Oklahoma City on Thursday. 8 teams at the World Series, 5 of them from the SEC. There's one matchup where both teams are from the SEC on day one on Thursday. So how many of those SEC teams will win Thursday? ESPN analyst Tori Vidalis and Haley McClenney.
2: My heart says 3, but my gut says 2. Mm-hmm. And I'm going to stick with that. I think we got some really good matchups. Of course, you got the one automatic SEC, but she wants me to say 3, but I'm going with 2.
3: Okay. I'm saying 3. Obviously, the automatic Tennessee one. I like Alabama to beat UCLA, and I really like this Arkansas team. There's just something different. But also, don't be surprised if Mississippi State keeps it close. Like, I think that Mississippi State-Texas Tech game will be close. Their pitching's good enough to keep them in it.
4: That pitching could win it. No, I mean,
3: they shocked the world in Norman. Why not in Oklahoma City?
1: 4 games on ESPN and ESPN2 Thursday starting at noon Eastern. The landscape of college sports in many ways like the Wild West, but now a bill of sweeping legislation introduced in the U.S. Senate, which aims to address many current issues in college sports, including restoring power to the NCAA. We'll see how that bill makes it through Congress and what happens there. A lot of conversation about college football in particular lately. Playoff expansion. Georgia coach Kirby Smart this week suggesting if an agreement can't be reached on expansion, maybe the SEC should just go it alone and break off. ESPN's Paul Feinbaum.
5: Kirby Smart is one of the best. He's the best coach in the country, along with Cignetti. He also cares about regulations. The problem is within the SEC and every other league, there is literally no enforcement. And what the SEC is talking about is self-governance, where they would control their own league. Now, Greeny, that sounds great. It is not feasible because there's no enforcement mechanism that will preclude you from going to court. So they've talked about breaking away. I don't see them doing it. There's hundreds of millions of dollars at stake. And if you go out on your own, you're also liable for everything. Well, right now, they're part of an organization.
6: Heather, is this something that we should be talking about seriously?
7: Well, if yes, because they're talking about it seriously. But Greeny, I can't explain to you enough how much. There are just words here, a lot of words without concrete ideas as to how to actually implement it and enforce it. I have been hearing this from university presidents for months now. If we don't get help from the from the federal government for federal legislation, we're going to have to take matters into our own hands. Greg Sankey talked about this yesterday at the podium. But how do you do that? How do you, as a single conference, create your own legislation that is legally defensible in court for things like the transfer portal and eligibility, which right now the NCAA is the legal shield protecting these conferences from all of these lawsuits that are happening? So I'm in believe it when I see it mode, but yes, we should talk about it because they're talking about it at the highest level within this powerful conference.
1: We'll see how this sorts itself out as well. Baseball, Diamondbacks a 3-2 win over the Giants for their 5th straight win. Brewers edge the Cardinals 2-1, sweeping St. Louis for the first time since 2024. Guardians edge the Nationals 3-2. Nationals, a season high 4-game win streak, comes to an end. Right now, SportsCenter All Night, ESPN Radio.
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8: How good is that? Are you entertained?
0: Number 5.
1: Astros edge the Rangers. Jock Peterson with a pair of homers in the loss. And in the Houston win, Jordan Alvarez. KBME 790.
9: The pitch. And Alvarez hits it well and hits it deep to right center field. Back is Carter at the wall looking up. See you later! Second home run of the night for Jordan Alvarez. And this one puts the Astros up 3-2.
0: Number 4.
1: Jordan Alvarez now has 20. He's tied for the American League home run lead. ESPN 1000.
9: Murakami hits one deep. Left field. Number 20. 14-1. Here. Way back.
10: back in straightaway left field. When he starts hitting the ball that way, opponents are going to pay dearly.
0: Number three.
1: Mariners beating the A's for their first series sweep in the month of May. Seattle Sports, 710 AM.
11: Swung on and destroyed. Left center field. It is going to go. Sail away, Julio. Three-run home run. It's all Mariners now. 9-0 over the A's. An exclamation point.
0: Number two.
1: Yankees shut out the Royals because Kansas City couldn't get a runner to the plate. WFAN.
12: First pitch from Cole. Fastball muscled into right field, and Judge has to play it on a short hop. The runner's coming around third. There's the play at the plate. They got him.
13: Wow.
12: The captain guns down Michael Massey trying to score and keep this a scoreless ball game.
0: Number one.
1: To the ice, Carolina taking a commanding lead in their series, winning game four in Montreal. So they're up 3-1, three in the first period. 99.9 The Fan.
14: 2-on-1 for Carolina. Blake and Stankoven coming in. Blake, Stankoven, 3-0 Carolina! It's a huge goal! Sent across Logan Stankoven. There is his eighth of the postseason, and the Hurricanes have ripped the top off of this game.
1: Canadiens with four straight home losses. 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I'm Jay Reynolds. It's Thursday, May 28th. John Fogerty with a birthday today. 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Unsportsmanlike is next. 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
21: 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And the first one is the most important, entertainment. 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
23: Players that have had multiple MVPs and multiple titles. Michael Jordan, Bill Russell, Kareem Abdul-Jabbar, LeBron James, Magic Johnson, Tim Duncan, Larry Bird, Steph Curry, Wilt Chamberlain. And if FCA pulls it off, he becomes the 10th name on that list. He's not on par with any of the players that I just listed.
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3: 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Along with Chris Canty, Michelle Smallman, Evan Cohen with you here at Unsportsmanlike, the morning after the Carolina Hurricanes go up 3-1 with a 4-0 victory over the Montreal Canadiens in the Eastern Conference Finals, scoring three goals in the first 3 minutes of the game. And the morning after, the fact that Ohtani may be trying to win the Cy Young, of course, this year. Like, why wouldn't he? Six no-hit innings last night. He's got an under one ERA. And the morning of game number six of the Western Conference Finals in the NBA with OKC up 3-2, trying to close it out tonight in a game you'll hear right here on ESPN Radio and the ESPN app, presented by Gusto. Small, CC, how we doing this morning?
23: Well, first of all, if you're going to talk about baseball, how you got not going to mention my guy Gerrit Cole in his second start back from Tommy John surgery, going 6 2/3 innings, 10 strikeouts, sir, and no earned runs. How you not going to talk about that?
3: Because you did, so I don't need to.
23: No, I just felt like it's very dismissive just because your baseball team is in the toilet.
4: Yeah.
23: You don't want to give my Yankees credit, and you don't want to acknowledge that things are on the up and up now that Gerrit Cole's back in the lineup.
3: And he's awesome, but at the same time, what Shohei Ohtani basically threw a no-hitter through six innings and had a leadoff homer last night. And this guy, who's a four-time MVP, and he's won each of the last three in the National League, or each of the last three overall, excuse me, and now he may be a Cy Young Award winner if he gets the proper number of innings. It's just wild. It's just wild.
23: It's crazy to think that somebody that's getting paid $750 million might actually be underpaid.
3: He is
4: underpaid,
3: he is.
4: Which is crazy.
3: He is.
4: And I also love after his performance last night, he's like, yeah, too many walks. Got to be better.
3: Four walks, six innings, that is too many. He's right about that. I'm glad you pointed that out. All right, we heard there coming back CC talking about SGA and the historical nature of what he's doing here. So have they won the Western Conference Finals? No. Have they won a championship? No. But CC yesterday pointed out that despite the greatness, he's uncomfortable with the list he is potentially going to be on with the multi-time MVP, multi-time champion, if this is to occur. Can I add one thing?
23: Please.
3: Okay. Because I put together something here. I couldn't believe it when I put it together. So if we look at careers in the years that LeBron James has been in the NBA, so 03, 04, first season, right? Are we all in agreement, since LeBron has been in the NBA, he's had the best career, right? Of anyone since he's been in the NBA, unless you want to argue Steph.
4: I was going to say, for me, I could have a very strong argument for Steph.
3: The one team aspect, no drama.
4: Just so the style of the play, how transformational it was. Yeah.
3: Okay, so if you're going to make the argument it's LeBron, you're probably in the masses. If you're going to say, let me just throw a curveball like Smalls just did, it's only going to be Steph Curry, right? We always talk on this show about top line of the resume.
4: Right.
3: If I define top line of the resume as regular season MVP, overall titles, and finals MVP, okay? It's a pretty good top line of the resume.
4: Sure, all of them.
3: If you do the math on that, combine those since 03, 04, LeBron has 12. Steph has 7.
4: Wow.
3: Kobe Bryant, Kevin Durant, and Nikola Jokic each have 5. If SGA and the Thunder win the title this year, and he's the finals MVP, he would then have 6. He'd be numerically top line of the resume more accomplished in this era. Now, Kobe's obviously before that, so leave Kobe out. More accomplished than KD and Jokic. He'd be 3rd.
4: Behind LeBron.
23: But here's the thing, though, and I just want to acknowledge this. Like, we have to give respect to LeBron James. I think he's the second greatest player to ever lace him up. But when we start doing a compare and contrast with Steph Curry never won back-to-back championships as the best player on his team. When they went back-to-back, KD was finals MVP. SGA, if they finish the drill this postseason, you're talking about back-to-back championships. and this would be the first back-to-back champion since the Golden State Warriors did it in the late 2010s, we would be talking about back-to-back championships, back-to-back regular season MVPs, and potentially back-to-back finals MVPs.
5: It's ridiculous.
23: I don't know the last time that that's been done.
5: Probably Michael, I would guess, just off the top of
23: my head. That's what I'm saying. So we start talking about
5: total guess.
23: Best careers, and yeah, I understand what Steph Curry and LeBron James have done in totality, but when you look at what SGA has done over the last 2 years, you'd be hard-pressed to say that either LeBron or Steph has had a better run at any span during their careers.
5: So if we're going to look at this era of basketball, if the Thunder are able to pull this off, which they have a long ways to go, right? They still got to beat Wemby tonight in Game 6 in San Antonio, coming off of Wemby having a terrible game for Wemby in Game 5, not speaking to the media, the NBA putting out the warning through Shams yesterday towards Wemby of you better talk, which I would actually be impressed with him if he didn't talk after a win tonight, if they were to win, because at least he's consistent. They have that to accomplish over the next two games, if it is two games. And then they have to beat the juggernaut, New York Knicks, who don't lose at basketball in the playoffs.
4: No, and they're clicking at a significant rate at the right time.
5: And they're going to have like a month off in
4: Correct.
5: Between
4: and
5: here.
4: And they're rested.
5: Right, so any kind of OG and Anobi lingering injuries, in theory, will be better by then. But if...
4: And the Thunder are banged up, too.
5: Yeah, oh, the Thunder are really banged up. So AJ Mitchell's not playing.
4: Add that to the narrative around Shai.
5: No doubt. J-Dub's not playing. Caruso got banged up in the last game. But if they're able to pull this off, is he the third best career? Can you say he has had the third best career of the LeBron/Steph era since 2003-04? 888-SAY-ESPN, 888-729-3776. We want to get phone calls in on this. Is SGA hovering around third?
4: Yes, based on the math exercise that you just did. And the scary thing about that is it's just the beginning. It's just the beginning. It doesn't feel like he or the Oklahoma City Thunder are going anywhere anytime soon. Even as we're watching different teams and different players ascend on the same timeline, if they can do it this year, get past Wemby and get past the Knicks while they're depleted, after doing it last year, having a longer season, why would we think that that's going to slow down anytime soon? He could be just beginning what is ultimately an incredibly historic run.
23: Yeah, I don't see SGA going anywhere, the trajectory for this team. If they can beat the Knicks in the finals, then all of a sudden we start throwing around the D word. We start comparing them to the all-time great dynasties. I think they're an all-time great team. And if they're an all-time great team and he's the best player, then we have to compare him to all of the greats. And I'll just say this, based on the style of play and based on the talent level relative to some of the names that are in the conversation that we've been talking about with multiple MVPs and multiple titles, it becomes a little uncomfortable for me. But the accolades, the accomplishments dictate him being in those conversations.
5: But, CeCe, the uncomfortable part of it is you growing up a Lakers fan and still now, but looking at it and saying, how am I going to put him in the same conversation as Magic? Totally reasonable. You growing up a basketball fan and saying, I'm not putting him in the same conversation as Michael Jordan.
23: I don't want to put him in the same conversation as Steph and LeBron, but he's there.
5: Right, but that's... so.
23: And you're saying that definitively he would be the third best career in the LeBron era.
5: No, I'm not saying definitively. What I'm saying is, numerically, I just chose a way of analyzing it.
23: My whole point is, you might be underselling it if he accomplishes what we think he can accomplish in the next 3 weeks. You might be underselling it.
5: But
23: I said before, if you talk about back-to-back regular season MVPs, back-to-back titles, back-to-back finals MVPs, throwing a scoring title in there, you could be talking about the best two-year run that we've seen from any player since Jordan.
4: But then why aren't we more excited about it? We love greatness. We love greatness in sports.
23: Because of how it looks. It's simple, Smalls. The eye test. Aesthetically, it doesn't look good.
4: Yeah.
23: the entertainment value around how he plays, it just isn't there, right? It's similar to the conversations we were having about James Harden's game when he was at his peak with the Houston Rockets and won an MVP in 2018, right? We called James Harden a system unto himself. Mm-hmm. The guy was hunting fouls on his way to shooting threes and layups. Now, SGA has a dominant mid-range game, but the premise is still the same. Either I'm going to blow by you, I'm going to set up this mid-range J, or I'm going to get to the free throw line. Fans don't want to watch that. Fans don't want to watch him flop around every time he takes a jump shot. It's not fun to watch. And so when we start talking about why are we not more excited about SGA being on the doorstep of greatness and potentially enshrining himself as an all-timer, the reason why is because it's not fun to watch.
5: It's an amazing thing. And again, it's how you choose to evaluate it. It's certainly reasonable for people to say, I can't do it because it's too short of a period of time to put him third in LeBron / Steph era. I'll put Kevin Durant there. No problem. I'll put Jokic there. I'll put Giannis there. Whatever you want to do. But top line of the resume, if you say, like, what am I bragging about most if I'm an NBA player en route to the Hall of Fame? How many titles did I win? What did I do in those finals, winning MVP?
4: Yeah.
5: And how many 82-game sample sizes was I the best player in the NBA? And this guy, I know it's only over 2 years, but if they pull this off this year, he will have a total of 6, which is third to Steph and LeBron. Again, it's how you evaluate it. But that is a pretty enormous number to put on his resume. 2 MVPs in a row, 2 titles in a row, 2 finals MVPs in a row, in theory, if they pull this off. And obviously tonight on ESPN Radio, yet another reason why it's a must-listen-to game between the Thunder and the Spurs. Just ask Sarah Jessica Parker. She listens to it on ESPN Radio.
4: Sure does.
5: And you should too, because tonight could get them to the finals. Tonight could also be an all-time Wemby game. 888-SAY-ESPN, 888-729-3776. Is SGA en route this year to potentially having the third best career in the LeBron-Steph era? Or is somebody ahead of him? Do you put KD ahead of him? Would you put Giannis ahead of him? Would you put Jokic? Maybe somebody put Kawhi ahead of him. We don't know. We're going to get your phone calls in on that coming up after I tell everybody about ZipRecruiter. 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
9: 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Tonight, game number 6, OKC and San Antonio. Not looking like there's going to be a 6th game and Carolina-Montreal in the NHL, as Carolina's up 3-1 with a 4-0 victory over the Canadiens last night. 3 goals in the first 3 minutes. And correct me if I'm wrong, the Hurricanes, shout out to 99.9, the Fan in Raleigh, carrying the games. Our crew there, Adam Gold, Victoria, everybody down there, 11-2 in the playoffs. 11-2, not so bad. Rod Brind'Amour has done a great job as a head coach, and he did a great job with us here on Unsportsmanlike. All right, so we got game 6 tonight. The numbers that are in front of SGA are insane. If he pulls this off, if they pull it off, if he wins the championship, if they win the championship, and if he's the finals MVP, in the LeBron-Steph era, does he have the third best resume all of a sudden on ZipRecruiter? Jerry in Vegas at 888-SAY-ESPN, watching on ESPN2. Morning, Jerry.
10: Morning, guys. How you doing? Fan of the show.
9: Thank you.
10: So, a great question. I'm going to answer with my guy, and then I want to ask y'all a question. My guy is Kawhi Leonard. Two-time NBA champion, two-time NBA Finals MVP, seven-time All-Star, three-time All-NBA first team, four-time All-NBA second team, two-time Defensive Player of the Year, three-time NBA first team, rookie team, and as an active player, an NBA 75th anniversary team member. So I'm going to give it to Kawhi. Also, he led his teams to the championship, as evidenced by his MVP. Here's what I'm going to say to you. Both men are in their prime. Both men are healthy. You have the first pick in a choose-up game at West 4th Street in New York. You can't see any of the other guys, but those two guys are revealed to you. Who are you taking as your first pick, SGA or Kawhi, to be on your team? And that's how you decide who you would have. Love SGA. I'm taking Kawhi.
11: Jerry makes a compelling argument for Kawhi. And in that circumstance that he just laid out, we're at the West 4th Street courts. Mm-hmm. I think I'm going Kawhi as well. And that, you've always said this, Ev, when healthy, Kawhi arguably is the best player in the league.
9: Yeah.

0: only problem is, Smalls, you know it's a situation at West 4th. If you win, you stay on the court. I don't know if Kawhi Leonard is going to be able to stay and give us the run for the entire day, whereas I can depend on SGA to be there. This guy is nothing if not reliable.
1: That's fair.
0: You know, when you start talking about, am I going to roll with Kawhi? If we're talking about a one-game sample size, sure. But if we're talking about staying on the court the entire day, give me SGA.
2: Now, there's going to be a fight if SGA starts calling all those fouls, though.
0: No, that's a great point. That's a great point.
2: If he starts flopping all over the place, man, that's a fight.
1: Oh, no doubt.
0: That's a great point.
1: Definitely a scrap happening. But also, no MVP. So as far as Evan's formula is concerned, Kawhi doesn't have that part of the top line of the resume.
3: That's a fair point. Regular season MVP, he does not have that, which goes into the games played and what he does in the regular season. Blake in Oklahoma watching on ESPN2 at 888 Say ESPN. Morning, Blake.
4: Morning. Love the show. Love the show. Canty, you're a hater. You're a hater. So if you take LeBron, you take Jordan, and you take SGA, and you average their free throws over the playoffs, I've got the numbers right here. Jordan is just above SGA, but at 8.2 over, and this is their average free throws that they attempted, or after at the average that they make. LeBron, your boy LeBron, 8.6 free throws attempted. You know, you're a product of the, like, right now. Of course, it's him flopping or him falling down. Like, you know, they at one point they did the same thing LeBron about him flopping and falling down the two, but. Yeah, I think it's just your, you know, you hate to see it. Like, they grow into becoming the villain now. So, I appreciate you guys. Thank you.
0: No, I appreciate what you're saying about the free throws with Michael Jordan and LeBron James. I'll just put it to you this way. LeBron James has never led the league in free throws made per game. Michael Jordan led the league once in free throws per game. SGA has led the league three straight years in free throws per game. I mean, that's the evidence of it. We're talking about a guy ascending to an MVP candidate, right? 3 years ago, he was second in MVP voting. The last 2 years, he's won it. Those happen to coincide with the years that he's led the league in free throws per game. I mean, that's the evidence that I'm pointing to.
3: Yeah, I think, listen, this is a preemptive strike on this conversation. We're not there yet, but I think people have to understand, as they're listening to the games here on ESPN Radio presented by Gusto, and if the Thunder get to the finals, and if they win it all, and if, as Smalls has mentioned, they're a depleted team winning it all with SGA as the finals MVP, he is in rarefied air. As CeCe's been saying, it's becoming undeniable whether you're comfortable with it or not. Now, all of this could go to crap. They could lose the next two games and none of this exists. But we are en route to potentially the undeniable nature of it. Manny in Albany, listening on 104.5 in Albany. Good morning, Manny.
5: Yeah, can we pump the brakes a little on this? I just, it doesn't, like, for me, it doesn't pass the eye test. I'm watching these playoffs, and it reminds me of, you know, back when Wade won his first title, it was just foul.
3: Whoa.
5: I try to watch this, and I had to turn it off.
3: Hold on a second. Now you struck a nerve. Dwayne Wade, averaged 40-plus points a game in the final four games of the 06 finals, and he took a team on his back.
5: No. I'm a Heat fan, and I laughed
3: watching like
5: those finals. Every time he went to the hole, they just put him on the line. As the most fixed finals I've ever seen in my life. And then watching this, watching guys just fall on their face, SGA's whole highlight reel is falling on his face, and you want to talk about him being the third greatest player? Come on. What are we doing?
3: We are saying, and thanks for the phone call.
1: You okay with that?
3: No, I'm not. I don't know. How could you say you're a Heat fan and then ever take a shot at Dwayne Wade? That's not
1: a lot.
3: Hey, I'm a big Yankee fan. Derek Jeter sucks. What? You're not a Yankee fan then. Hey, a big Cardinals fan here. Don't love Pujols. What? Yadier, not a good culture guy. What?
1: I'm offended you even said that in jest.
3: But that's what it is.
6: Well, to be fair, though, real quick, I am looking at this free throws that in the final series. 10, 14, 18, 9.
3: Of 06, you're saying?
6: Yeah, 25, 21.
3: Right, that's Mark Cuban's whole argument. But Dwayne has done so many things since then that it's like, all right, you're going to just say he's a free throw merchant?
2: 25, wow.
3: Yeah, because he...
0: That is insane.
3: He gets to the line because he attacks the basket.
2: It's a flop.
3: It's totally different than SGA. Different players. right? SGA doesn't always attack the basket.
0: No, he's not. He's trying to get to that midi. That's what he's trying to do.
3: I think, if I may say so myself, I think conceptually we nailed this of this may be uncomfortable. And maybe he's not the third best player of this era. But resume-wise, if you are a if you're not Kenny Atkinson, if you're not Daryl Morey, and you just care about what happens at the end, did you win it all? What was your role in winning it all? And were you the person that took the team there? As CeCe said it, this dude is undeniable in this regard. Numerically, you could be uncomfortable, but it's ridiculous. It's truly ridiculous what he's done. Or what he could do, I should say. What he could do. But preemptive strike by us. Coming up, CeCe's Power Rankings brought to us by SoFi. We are on Sportsmanlike on ESPN Radio.
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11: 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But these are my Power Rankings, and they're brought to you by SoFi Get Your Money Right. And this week's Power Rankings was inspired by the fresh bag of cash that the LA Rams forked over to Matt Stafford. 1-year extension for $60 million. Exciting to see the best quarterback in the NFC get paid off of a year where he took his team to the Final Four. And so that got me to thinking, what are the next quarterback contract negotiations? What are the situations that we should be keeping a close eye on because of the level of intrigue going into 2026 and beyond? So here we go. My top 5 quarterback contract negotiations to watch for the foreseeable future. And let's get this list kicked off. But before we do, she is the lovely Michelle Smallman. He is the Ocho, Evan Cohen.
12: Number 8.
11: I am the resident Super Bowl champ, Chris Canty. Cam Pratt, Pat Costello, if you will.
12: Number 5.
11: The 2024 quarterback draft class. We know the names: Caleb Williams, Jaden Daniels, Drake May, and Bo Nix. Each quarterback accomplished in their own right. They've all won playoff games. 78 total wins combined. 3 of the 4 have already played in the conference championship games. And one, and the one that hasn't, may well be the most physically gifted quarterback in his conference. All 4 quarterbacks become contract extension eligible after 2026, and barring injuries, they're all poised to reset the quarterback market. Who gets paid the most will likely depend on who plays the best this upcoming season. The fascinating thing is that all of them play on teams that are more than capable of getting to the Final Four. The 2024 quarterback draft class, number 5 on my list of quarterback contract negotiations to watch.
13: Yeah, I think all 4 Obviously, we'll leave out J.J. McCarthy and Michael Penix Jr. For the sake of the conversation.
14: I think that's fair.
13: Yeah. All four, it seems like it will be an easy decision for each of the teams, New England, Chicago, Washington, and Denver, respectively. I think the hardest decision is Washington's. If, God forbid, Jaden Daniels gets hurt again, they will be put in the toughest spot. If he's healthy, all four, no-brainer, contract extension, we want you here forever kind of quarterbacks.
14: Kind of
11: all
14: can't
11: of those quarterbacks
14: to
11: are going to get north of $60 million a year.
14: Oof. But oh, they've earned it.
11: No doubt. No doubt. Next.
15: Number four.
11: C.J. Stroud, quarterback for the Houston Texans. The backdrop for the Stroud negotiations was the Will Anderson Jr. deal. Three-year extension to the tune of $150 million. They paid their all-pro pass rusher quarterback money. The question is, will they pay the quarterback money? And for somebody that's in the same draft class, the compare and contrast will always be there with Will Anderson Jr.'s pay scale. There is no doubt that Stroud has been the catalyst for the turnaround in Houston post Deshaun Watson. Prior to Stroud being drafted, the Texans had three consecutive double-digit loss seasons and a combined total of 38 losses. With Stroud, they've had three consecutive double-digit win seasons, three consecutive playoff appearances, a playoff win in each postseason, and two division titles. Still yet, the steady regression year over year that has culminated in a four-turnover meltdown in New England is cause for pause. In 2025, the fourth-year quarterback had 21 passing touchdowns to 15 total turnovers, ranked 28th in passer rating and 26th in completion percentage. C.J. Stroud checking in at four on my top five quarterback contract negotiations to watch.
14: This one, obviously, is something that I've been paying attention to because of what you mentioned, CeCe, the fact that C.J. Stroud had an excellent rookie campaign, Offensive Rookie of the Year, but the numbers have been in steady decline. He's still been a quarterback that puts his team in a position to get to the playoffs, but then was somebody who was an obstacle for them advancing in the playoffs. And if I'm the Houston Texans, I would rather have to pay more on the back end, but be sure that I'm paying the right guy that is going to continue to put me in a position to compete for and win Super Bowls. And I can't firmly say that I'm there with that decision with C.J. Stroud just yet.
13: Number three.
15: Number three.
11: Bryce Young, quarterback, Carolina Panthers. Similar boat as C.J. Stroud. Ironic that they were both taken at the top of the 2023 draft. It is a rocky situation for Bryce Young, or at least it started out that way down in Carolina. 14 losses as a rookie and benched during his second year, but he bounced back to win a division title and earn a playoff appearance in year three. Like the Texans with Stroud, Carolina has exercised the fifth-year option for Bryce Young to the tune of $26 million guaranteed in 2027. Panthers VP of Football Ops, Brant Tillis, said he views Young as an ascending player, but the team is, quote, still evaluating and just curious to see where it all goes, end quote. It is worth noting that since week 10 of 2024, Bryce Young has 44 total touchdowns to 15 picks, and during that span, he led the league in game-winning drives. Bryce Young checking in at number three on my top five quarterback contract negotiations to watch.
13: Yeah, I think Bryce Young could be a starter in the NFL for parts of the next, let's say, 10 years. I just think it'll be for about three or four different teams. I just don't see him as a guy that's going to start for the same team for a long period of time. And I think you have to be, if you need to be certain on C.J. Stroud, you need to be extra certain on Bryce Young. And since they have not given him a contract extension, and I think they're right to not do it, which is why CeCe obviously has him on the list here, and it's a quarterback-heavy draft next year, even when they don't win the division, because I think that the Saints are going to be better, and I think that the Bucs are potentially going to be better, I think they could draft a quarterback in the first round next year, and I could see Bryce Young being a guy that gets time as a starter, just not for the same team every single year.
11: It's interesting. Stature and career arc. I don't know, man. It is not a whole lot of precedent for guys to have success. Right? I mean, if you want to go to the place of saying Drew Brees was a smallish kind of guy, 6 feet or under, slight of frame, got off to a rocky start the first 3 years, turned it on the fourth year. I mean, maybe if you want to go there, But man, he is the outlier of outliers, Bryce Young, which makes it a really intriguing contract negotiation. Next.
15: Number two.
11: Baker Mayfield entering the final year of a three-year, $100 million contract that, by all accounts, he's outperformed. Second most passing touchdowns since the start of 2023, second most fourth-quarter comebacks, and third in passing yards during that span. Two division titles and one playoff win since he took over for Brady in Tampa. At $27.5 million in 2026, he's the 15th-ranked quarterback in pay. From a talent standpoint, the pay scale is probably on par. But Baker's value to Ty Bowles and the Bucs definitely exceeds that number. He's due a big raise, but based on the reporting around the situation, we shouldn't expect a hometown discount from the Bake Show. So Baker Mayfield, check it in at two on my most intriguing, most fascinating quarterback contract negotiations to watch.
13: I have a hot take about the Baker Mayfield possible contract extension.
14: Hmm.
13: Here it is. I have no idea.
14: Hmm.
13: I don't know what's... Here's why I say that. The beauty of Baker Mayfield is he so clearly outperformed his contract.
14: Absolutely.
13: But his contract relative to other guys with his numbers in the NFL is less than what you would think it would be. Why? Because he's on his fourth team and Tampa gave him a shot maybe when other teams would not. So if he keeps at that below market $10 to $20 million below market rate, he could be the quarterback there for the next 5 years if he performs like this. But if he says, my value's back up, I'm back to hovering around the number one pick in the draft like I was for the Cleveland Browns, I want market value contract money, I don't know that Tampa likes that math because the winning post-Brady has happened with the underpaid quarterback. So I have no idea what's going to happen, which is obviously why it would be number two on a list like this.
14: But if you're Baker and his team, aren't you saying, look at the production and the stability that I've provided for you in the post-Tom Brady era?
13: Right, but if we're doing the baseball arbitration where you have to argue against your own guy, unfortunately,
14: I hate that. Then if I'm
13: Jason Light, the general manager of the Bucks, I'm saying, yes, whoever Baker's agent is, I apologize, I don't know off the top of my head, you are absolutely right. Baker has outperformed numerically what we have provided him. We believe he's done that because of everything else on our team as well, that we have saved a few bucks so he can have all of these 52 other guys around him that are really good too.
11: Also curious to know where Ty Bowles' job security falls into the equation of how much they're going to pay Baker Mayfield. Because clearly Ty Bowles would want him, but if Ty Bowles isn't there, there's a new head coach. What's the level of commitment he's willing to give to Baker? I think that's also
13: CeCe, one other quick thing before you get to number one, just very quickly on this. There's a reason Jordan Reed in ESPN.com posted a story yesterday about the 2027 QB draft class. That draft class is going to be hovering over all of these situations, well, not the 24 one, but the rest of them all year because it's what's the alternative? The alternative is dipping your toe in that water, which is like, the water in Capri, Italy. It's beautiful. That's what the water is there.
11: No doubt. But there can only be one number one on my list.
15: Number one.
11: Lamar Jackson. He won the verses between he and John Harbaugh last season. He was involved in the selection process with new head coach Jesse Minter. And now the organization's top priority is getting an extension done. At least that's what Steve Bisciotti, owner of the Baltimore Ravens, said at the outset of the offseason. Turns out, no extension is done, and we're already into OTAs. Lamar is scheduled to have an $84.3 million cap hit in 2027, which is untenable. They got to that place by restructuring his deal this offseason to lower the $74 million cap hit that he was scheduled to have in 2026. By doing that, they gave Lamar more leverage. And it's worth noting that Lamar has a full no-trade clause and a no-tag clause, which means he can be an unrestricted, unencumbered free agent after 2027. I do think it's worth noting that a few weeks ago, an independent arbiter determined that even though they couldn't prove collusion, that the NFL encouraged the Baltimore Ravens, amongst other teams, to suppress and not fully guarantee the contract of Lamar Jackson, amongst other quarterbacks, back in 2022. I got to think that factors into Lamar's thinking this time around when it comes to the negotiations. the deal will be exactly what Lamar wants it to be. And as somebody that has already been on the record and saying they want to be a billion-dollar athlete, this next contract is going to have to do the yeoman's work when it comes to getting Lamar to that mark. And so this has the makings of a very contentious negotiation, particularly because Lamar represents himself and there is no agent as a buffer in this process.
13: Well, one of the issues with Lamar right now is, and the Ravens, there's no action. There were words yesterday. We will get to those next. We're on Sportsmanlike, presented by Progressive Insurance.
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8: Is the reason why Lamar hasn't gotten to the Super Bowl the Baltimore Ravens? Or is it some kind of character flaw in a guy that's won two MVPs and will be a walk-in for the Hall of Fame 5 years after he's done playing? We're trying to figure out why this all-time great player, all-time great talent in Lamar Jackson hasn't gotten to the championship rounds more consistently, hasn't gotten to the Super Bowl.
9: We are on Sportsmanlike here on ESPN Radio. ESPN2, we are presented by Progressive Insurance. Carolina, one win away from the Stanley Cup to take on Vegas. Lamar Jackson, one contract away from being a forever Baltimore Raven. As we talk about the idea that there is no contract done yet with Lamar and the Ravens, it's cool that we talk about it. Chris Canty, Michelle Smallman, Evan Cohen with you here on Sportsmanlike. How about him talking about it? Yesterday, Lamar Jackson in Baltimore, OTAs, voluntary camp, I believe, yesterday, and had this to say about wanting to be in Baltimore long term.
10: I love the Ravens. I love this organization. I love this city. Just the team that drafted me, you know, got a lot of love for me. I believe, you know, I got a lot of love for the city and this team as well. So, like I told you, the reconstruction is done. Cool with that, but I love Baltimore. Like, everybody should know that by now.
9: Whenever we hear comments like that, I always try to mince words like, oh, wow, did the player say I love Baltimore or I love the Ravens? Right? Like,
8: well, he said he loved both.
9: No, I know. That's why I'm saying, where's the drama? It seems
8: well,
9: like he,
8: I'll
9: he's
8: tell you what
9: in.
8: The drama is. Yeah. If they're asking him, is he going to be a Baltimore Raven, you know, for the rest of his career, and he doesn't say yes, anything other than yes leaves room for us to speculate that this could be the beginning of the end of his tenure there as a starting quarterback. And that would be because he wants it to be, not the organization. And so I think that's the part where everybody's waiting on Lamar to take a definitive stance. When you have ownership saying that this is the top priority in the offseason to get a Lamar Jackson extension done, and then they have to unilaterally, you know, restructure his contract because they weren't able to get said extension done, and you're talking about a quarterback going into the final year of his contract in 2027 with an $84 million cap hit, which is untenable, it leaves us to wonder, if the Ravens can't get a deal done by the start of the season, are we going to be watching Lamar Jackson play his final year in Baltimore in 2026?
11: Also, he can, of course, when meeting with the media, say, I love Baltimore, I love the Ravens, and that can be true, while he could also want to potentially go somewhere else. Just because you've had success somewhere and you loved it doesn't mean that in the next iteration of your career, you're not looking to go somewhere else or do something different. And with a new regime coming in here, I think they're both feeling each other out. Now, obviously, as CeCe mentioned, the Ravens have said this is top priority. Their owner, Steve Bisciotti, said this is what we want to do. It's high priority to get this done. But the fact that Lamar is taking more of a back seat to this and he's not feeling that sense of urgency, I think is telling. Not only about the money that he ultimately wants to command and waiting to see exactly what the market looks like when he gets up against that deal, but you have a new head coach there. What if he doesn't like the direction that the organization is going? He's, from where I sit, so firmly in the driver's seat in these negotiations with Baltimore.
9: Well, he did talk about that new coaching staff also. You mentioned Jesse Minter, new head coach. Declan Doyle, new offensive coordinator. Very young, right around his age, or maybe even younger than him, if I'm not mistaken. Yeah. And Lamar talked about that yesterday, the new coaching staff being a breath of fresh air.
10: New coach, new OC, different new guys in positions. So everything is just new, basically, size upstairs, you know. But coaching staff is just new, and I can say it's a breath of fresh air because everything is just new. That's all.
9: Yeah, I mean, this is the problem. Do I think it's going to be done long term? I do.
8: But you do?
9: I do. But if we're just going to play the Brian Windhorst on Hoop Collective podcast, who does such a phenomenal job reiterating this, actions over words. You got two teams in that division that are such actions over words teams right now. The actions of the Browns around Myles Garrett and Myles Garrett around the Browns and the actions of Lamar and the Ravens would indicate, what are we waiting for every which way? What is Lamar waiting for? What are the Ravens waiting for? We don't know the answer. If everyone wants to get everything done, right? And you got another team in that division. I know we're talking about Lamar, but just to point this out, like, CeCe brings this up all the time. Like, we all do. Like, the actions of Myles Garrett, I haven't met the coach. I'm pushing the money back. These actions over words, it takes me back to the Micah Parsons thing. If we just followed actions over words, we should have known he was getting traded the whole time. Because the actions would indicate a trade. And it happened late. It happened right before the season. I'm not suggesting Lamar is getting traded. I'm not saying Lamar is like Micah. But actions over words would indicate the opposite of what I said, which is it's not getting done.
11: Okay, but also to counter that, actions over words, Declan Doyle is saying everybody needs to be here for voluntary workouts. It's very important with a new regime, a new offense, that everyone is here maximizing this offseason so that once the season starts, we're all up to speed and can hit the ground running. And guess who historically has not shown up but did? Lamar Jackson. So if we're saying actions over words, he is pouring into Baltimore every which way. At their request. They're saying, you did it this way in the past. Now we're leaving no room for excuses. We're not doing anything that could potentially put us at a deficit. And he said, I'm listening and I am here.
8: Here's my thing with the Lamar Jackson piece. I don't know where the negotiations are going to begin. Let's keep in mind, when Lamar Jackson began negotiating the current contract that he was on, he wanted a fully guaranteed contract because he saw Deshaun Watson get a fully guaranteed contract. You look around the landscape of the NFL, I mean, Dak Prescott essentially got a fully guaranteed contract too when you actually look at the practical guaranteed money in that deal. So I just don't think the player moves off of that position just because he was forced to take a contract that was below rate, because nobody else in the NFL would step up when he was under the franchise tag and fork over the two first-round draft picks. The picks will no longer be an impediment or a shield for other teams when it comes to the prospective interest in Lamar Jackson. Again, no franchise tag clause, no trade clause in his contract. He holds all the cards in terms of how this negotiation is going to go. And if the Baltimore Ravens aren't going to give him the fully guaranteed deal that he's looking for and the amount of money that he's looking for, I'm pretty sure that there's another team out there laying in wait that would be willing to.
7: The personalities you know.
12: The teams you love.
13: Keeping it there for Sun. 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
9: It's time for Michelle's Madness here on Unsportsmanlike. Alongside a resident Super Bowl champion, Chris Canty, and the Ocho, Evan Cohen, I am Michelle Smallman. And this is a very fun bracket on this Thursday, guys. Our Michelle's Madness topic is, if the Knicks can do it, why not us franchises in sports? We are going to inspire some hope across sports today from franchises who should look at how dysfunctional the Knicks were for decades, really, and the fact that now, for the first time since 1999, they have put together the correct team to get them back to the NBA Finals. All right, let's kick things off with the number one overall seed. We're going right here to New York to CeCe's old franchise, the New York Football Giants. You bring in John Harbaugh, a proven winner. You've got a lot of young, interesting pieces. You think you may have found your quarterback in Jackson Dart. The New York Giants have a lot of things to look forward to right now. They're going against the number eight seed, the Cleveland Browns. They're a team that has been looking for hope for quite some time. Andrew Berry, actually pretty good at his job. He had a very good draft last year. Todd Monken, their new head coach, had a lot of success, obviously, in Baltimore with Lamar Jackson. Myles Garrett is awesome. But until they get their quarterback of the present and of the future, definitively, they're there at the eighth seed. They can't go any higher on this list or within this bracket. So, Evan, what are you doing? Where are you going? Giants or Browns advancing for the team who should have hope because of the Knicks?
11: Yeah, the why not us bracket. I'm going to go Giants for this, a couple of reasons. Number one, they believe they have their quarterback of the future. Check. Or the present and the future, excuse me, Jackson Dart. They obviously have their coach for the next however many years that they believe in John Harbaugh. But when I do the compare and contrast of the Browns, I cannot get, and I agree with you about Andrew Berry, and I said the same thing about him, but I cannot get what celebrity chef and diehard Cleveland Browns fan Michael Simon said to us in studio a few weeks back or months back when he said Andrew Berry is really good, but he hasn't been really good at getting the positions that impact winning the most. Left tackle, quarterback. And I took a step back and I'm like, wow, Andrew Berry has been really good, but not at those positions. So I'm going Giants. Now, in the why not us, if you tell me today they're going to trade Myles Garrett for 3 first-rounders, I may change my mind, but I'm going Giants.
9: CeCe.
12: Are we sure the Giants had a quarterback of the future?
11: No, but I feel like, okay. I don't. Can you say that without it being taken the wrong way today. I'm just being honest and saying this on the air. Like, a football analysis, I don't give a crap what he did over the weekend. I mean, who cares? For me, I don't care.
12: No, well, yeah.
9: And we're talking about maybe the style of play, potentially being injured.
12: Yeah, first of all, what happened this weekend matters because of where he plays. All right? New York City is unlike any other market in the entire country, in the entire world. Right? It takes a certain type of quarterback, a certain type of mental makeup to be able to have success. Eli Manning was the perfect quarterback for this market. And when you do the compare and contrast with Jackson Dart, it doesn't feel like it's that. Also, let's not pretend that we didn't have questions about Jackson Dart's style of play last year. How many times did that dude go in the blue medical tent because of concussions? Remember, we started to talk about the style of play? The dude playing quarterback like a crash dummy?
9: Yep.
12: That just went away?
11: No.
12: So I'm not saying that I would choose the Cleveland Browns over the New York Giants. I just think we should have cause for pause when it comes to definitively saying that Jackson Dart is the franchise quarterback for the New York Giants, unquestioned. There's still a lot of show and prove for the second-year quarterback.
9: No doubt.
11: Totally agree. I'll just end with this. If you just hypothetically say, let's remove every quarterback on both rosters, who do you have more faith in to find the next one? Give me John Harbaugh, who went, this is crazy to say, who took a quote-unquote risk going after Lamar Jackson, right? Give me John Harbaugh picking my next quarterback versus the Browns, if they're both in that spot.
12: Wow, you're giving John Harbaugh credit for Ozzie Newsom's drafting. Okay.
11: No, come on. Give me a break. You know I love Ozzie. I'm just saying that John Harbaugh signed off on it. Oh, God.
9: Okay. So, Cece, you're picking the Giants, though?
11: Giants.
9: Yes. Okay, the Giants advance. Let's go to our next matchup. The number four seed, the Washington Wizards. Yes, they're coming off a 17-65 campaign, but the draft, hello, first pick in a very talent-rich draft. I imagine A.J. DeBanksta will go there, and that could inspire some hope and excitement for Washington Wizards fans to say, hey, if we get this centerpiece that we can build around, maybe we could be like the Knicks. Versus the number five seed, and some people may think they're a little high, the New York Jets. They have a lot of young pieces, draft capital. Maybe they're looking at the state of the team and saying, we're building from the ground up. What happened last year might not be indicative of the coach that Aaron Glenn can be or the culture that he can instill. So we have hope. CC, four seed in the Wizards or the five seed in the Jets?
12: I don't think this is all that close. I'm going with the New York Jets. I think the Jets are a quarterback away, and they brought in a professional quarterback, in my opinion, in Geno Smith. And I know it didn't go great when Geno was first here, but Geno was a young player without a lot of structure around him, given the dysfunction of the New York Jets. He's a much different quarterback, a much different player than he was, a much different person than he was back then. So you look at what the Jets have done this offseason. They drafted Omar Cooper Jr. and Kenyon Sadiq, two pass catchers in the first round. They have an offensive line that's built like a brick wall, and they've reshaped their defense, particularly the front seven. And I love the addition of Minka Fitzpatrick as a quarterback on the back end. So I think the New York Jets are a team that's going to be much more competitive than they were in 2025. And they're a team that's also going to be in the quarterback market in 2027, because lest we not forget, they do have two first-round draft picks in that draft as well.
11: Three first-round picks, not to correct you. Three first-round picks. And that is why the answer is correct, the Jets. Absolutely.
9: Okay, so the Jets advancing. Let's go to the other side of the bracket. The number two overall seed and the Las Vegas Raiders haven't won since 83, but they've got Fernando Mendoza, Bowers, Genty, Crosby, some good pieces. You have Clint Kubiak coming in as the head coach. Just won a Super Bowl with the Seahawks. A lot of things to be excited about there versus the number seven seed in the Utah Jazz. Second pick in the draft, potentially Darren Peterson, some stuff to build around. Evan, Jazz or Raiders?
11: I like where the Raiders are going. The Step Brothers video convinced me that Mendoza and Kirk Cousins are going to be great together. But I'm going with CeCe's Utah Jazz.
9: CeCe's Utah Jazz.
11: Because I have predicted behind the scenes that there's going to be a day in January of 2027 where we're having this discussion about something completely different, where CeCe's head is going to be buried in his computer, and we're going to say, what the heck is going on with this guy? And he's going to say, you know, Svi Mihotlik off the bench is pretty good. I kind of like the Jazz roster. The Jazz are not the Thunder, and they're not the Spurs, but they're not dissimilar in the way they're building. So I'm going Jazz.
12: Yeah, I'm going Jazz, too. I don't know that that one's all that close. I mean, the Jazz had the pre-agency trade for Jaren Jackson Jr. from the Memphis Grizzlies. They've got Ace Bailey in their front court as well. Keontae George is a 20-point-a-night scorer. I mean, there's a lot to like. And if the draft holds true to form based on what all of the pundits are saying, and they get to take Darren Peterson out of Kansas, which is exactly what they need, a shot creator, a shot maker out of the backcourt, yeah, man, I could see a world where the Utah Jazz are a team that flirts with a playoff spot this year. So, yeah, I'm going with the Utah Jazz over the Raiders, and I don't think that's that close.
11: In the why not us bracket.
9: Why not us bracket. All right, let's do our final first-round matchup in the if the Knicks can do it, why not us, Michelle's Madness bracket. The number three seed, the Hornets, 44-38 last season. Evan, you were talking about them being kind of a surprise. You kind of like the direction of where the franchise is going. Versus the number six seed, the Pittsburgh Pirates. Yes, they're in the basement of the NL Central at 29-27, but they've got some young, interesting pieces. Paul Skeen, Connor Griffin, who was the number nine pick in the 2024 draft, already making an impact for the Pirates. And yes, you're probably like, well, they don't spend money, but James Dolan and the governorship of the Knicks were always maligned for not making the right choices. So Pirates fans maybe can look at the Knicks and say, hey, maybe our ownership group can get it together and start spending some money, too. So, CeCe, where are you going, Hornets or Pirates?
12: Oh, I think I'm going with the Charlotte Hornets, man. And I'm a big believer in synergy within the organization and making sure that everybody at the top is in alignment. When you look at the VP of operations, the GM, Jeff Peterson, when you look at Charles Lee, the head coach, I just believe in that group of individuals being able to shepherd over the franchise. And there's a reason why we saw this team take steps, the Buzz City Killers. There was a two-month stretch during the second half of the season where they were flirting with the best record in the NBA during that span. Like, this is a team that's on the upswing. They had somebody in Konkanipal that was second in Rookie of the Year voting. They have Brandon Miller. They've got a lot of young, exciting players to watch, but they actually came together as a team. Now, faded down the stretch, and that's what you see from young teams because the season is a marathon, not a sprint. But I think those learnings from the end of the regular season are going to benefit the Charlotte Hornets moving forward. So I'm going to go with the Charlotte Hornets over the Pittsburgh Pirates.
11: Agreed. No need to add on.
9: All right. Let's move to our second round matchup. It's the Battle of New York. If the Knicks can do it, why not us bracket? Who is advancing to the championship? The number one overall seed, CeCe's New York Football Giants, or the number five seed, the Jets? Evan.
11: I think the Jets, I kind of like what they're doing. I don't want to say it too loud. I kind of can envision some things here where they're going to be good in a few years. Not today, not this year. But it's kind of there in the why not us. And the timing may work out where Buffalo's decline a little bit may come in a couple of years. New England's going to be interesting as to what they are because it's going to be Drake May's contract will hit whenever this. I don't know. I think I'm going with the Jets in the why not us bracket.
9: CeCe.
12: Yeah, hot take. I think the Jets have more wins than the Giants this year. I'm going Jets.
9: Ooh.
11: Wow. I was talking about the future. He's talking about the present.
9: Let's flag that for a future conversation. The Jets advancing to the championship. But who will they face? Is it the number seven seed in the Utah Jazz or the number three seed in the Charlotte Hornets? CeCe.
12: Ooh, I'm going Jazz.
9: CeCe's Utah Jazz advancing.
11: Sports are the ultimate copycat business, right? Who looks like Oklahoma City and San Antonio? Who could be like them? 10 players or so that are good on both offense and defense that are all on good contracts, young players. Utah has that. Utah has that possibility, I think. And so I'm going to go Utah.
9: Well, let's crown a champion. Will it be the number seven seed Utah Jazz who just advanced or the number five seed and the New York Jets? CeCe, go first.
12: Why do I always have to tee it up? Make Evan go first.
9: Okay, Evan, you go first.
11: Jazz. Jazz because Danny Ainge has been there and done that before. Will Hardy's a really good coach who came from the Celtics where Udoka has been to the finals. Mazzulla's won it. That doesn't mean he's going to do it, but it means he's part of that lineage. I'll go Jazz. Why not us? They have the makings of being really good.
9: CeCe, co-sign or disagree?
12: I'm going to disagree. I'm going to go with the New York Jets.
9: And it all comes down to Vegas East to crown the Why Not Us champion. Nuno?
13: Under protest, I'm saying the Jets.
9: Under protest, which means he was outvoted by Cam and Pat. The New York Jets. Our winner, the 5 seed. The winner for Michelle's Madness this week. If the Knicks can do it, why not us?
11: Yeah, and the point is, if you look at the New York
12: Knicks, could you imagine the Knicks win the chip and then the Jets are up?
11: It's wild. You know what? A person who's very familiar with this area, who knows a lot about those teams, who had, I think, the tweet of the week. The tweet of the week will join us next. But first, Smalls has this from the Wellness Company.
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10: 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Joining us now, ESPN NFL analyst, Emmy Award winner for NFL Live, it is Jason McCourty, and Tweet of the Week. Jason McCourty had one of the gutsiest tweets in the history of the world, and it was hysterical. He tweeted a picture of he and WWE superstar Danhausen and said, "Need to see if at Danhausen AD can put a curse on my wife so I can start winning arguments at home," at, like what he did to the Cavs. How did that go over at home?
11: It's not gutsy because my wife doesn't look at my Twitter. She doesn't see any of this. She has no idea what's going on, so I just don't relay the messages.
10: You asked for your wife to be cursed.
11: I just want to win some arguments. I still want her to be around, be herself. Just,
10: be around.
11: Just let me come out on top when I'm at home. That's all. That's all I'm asking. Can can I get a sweep at the crib? That doesn't happen. So that's what I'm seeking.
10: Wow. All right, we just were talking about, we had Michelle's Madness, a bracket-style tournament of why not us teams. If the Knicks can do it, why not us? And the NFL team we stumbled on the most as to the why not us team would be the New York Jets. That why not us in the future? Are they built for a why not us team?
11: In the future, are you talking about in 2026 or somewhere down the line?
10: 27, 28, 29.
11: I feel like they're 100% set up to be a team like that. You think about the moves they've made, the draft picks they got this year to build on the offensive side of the ball, and obviously going with Bailey at the first pick that they chose. And then you look at bringing in a veteran in Geno Smith, and then having three first-round draft picks.

0: next year. Like, they've actually set themselves up for when a quarterback is taken, that they can have the infrastructure around that to be able to build something that can win in the future. So, yes, for the first time, I feel like in a long time, you can look at the Jets and say, all right, the future is bright and they're making the right moves for the future.
1: So the team that they were facing in the second round of the bracket was the New York Football Giants. The Jets advance ahead of the Giants. What do you think is a realistic outlook for them this season?
0: I look at the Giants and I can see them. It goes both ways. I think you can see a ton of improvement. They can win 8 games, but I also think there's a chance that this Giants football team can come in there under Harbaugh. And you think about the games that they had last year that they lost in the fourth quarter, that they had won with the talent that they had and with Brian Daboll as a head coach, that maybe they come away with double digit wins this year. And we're talking about them as a surprise team in the NFC that's playoff contenders and really challenging some of these other teams. They've made some fantastic moves. And I just think having a head coach that's been there before, that knows exactly what it should look like, he's coming in, he's setting the tone and the tempo of the organization and the team. I think that's going to allow them to hit the ground running.
2: J-Mac, I hear where everybody's going with the football analysis, but I got to ask you about what's going on with the New York Knicks, man. The city is up. Everybody's excited. As a native New Yorker, if the Knicks were able to finish the drill and win the NBA title, where would that rank in the New York sports championships that you've seen in your lifetime?
0: Man, that would be at the top in the sense of I've seen the Giants win Super Bowls, but it was a little bit different. Obviously, they came from a wild card and was able to kind of dispel some of the things that were going on. But this is a Knicks team that since I was a kid growing up in this era, the only thing you can remember was Van Gundy on the leg of his players. I remember seeing him growing up in Nyack, having a breakfast or lunch with his family and ran up on him and asked for an autograph because that was...
3: Wait, you did it to him?
1: Did you get it?
0: I was a kid. He signed it.
1: Nice.
3: He went up to
0: and he was with his entire family. And looking back, I was like, damn, that was bad. But I was a kid. I didn't know any better. That was the biggest sports moment when it came to basketball. So to see what's going on now, to see all of the fans in the street after they won a game, how insane it is, how I've had so many friends out of the woodwork who have not texted me about basketball in about a decade that now all they're doing is sending Knicks tape and all of this different stuff. It's exciting. It's a ton of fun.
3: Super Bowl.
2: J-Mac, I got to ask a follow-up because I don't think people that are not from New York City understand this, but you do because you're a native New Yorker. Are the New York Knicks the most important sports franchise to native New Yorkers? Because I get that, like, the Yankees are the popular team, America's pastime, all of that stuff. The New York Giants, it's football. But are the Knicks the most important sports franchise to native New Yorkers?
0: The reason I would give the Knicks the edge, why there's a little bit of a difference, when you mention the Yankees, there's still a lot of Mets fans as well in the area. Yeah. When you mention the Giants, there's still a lot of Jets fans in the area, and it's kind of split when it comes to some of that. You don't really feel the same split of the Knicks and the Nets. Like, that doesn't really exist to me. So for that reason, I would say that, yes, the Knicks are, I would say, number one when it comes to New York.
3: Last thing here with Super Bowl champion, Emmy Award winner, and Danhausen asking him to curse his wife, Jason McCourty.
0: He said no, though. I'm kind of pissed.
1: Like,
3: I think he's actually great. The fact that he's standing up for your wife.
0: Not listening, Ev. You don't have to try. Like, it's
3: no,
0: not
3: I
0: like
3: do.
0: She's
3: I,
0: like,
3: I'm trying to
0: that
3: kiss
0: Evan
3: up,
0: guy, so. He's really nice. He took my side. She's getting the kids ready for school. She's not. She has no idea that I'm even at work today. Like, damn, where's Jay this morning?
3: Oh, boy. All right, quickly. What's the holdup between Lamar and the Ravens in a contract?
0: I guess the same thing it was last time. It's one of those things where you go into it and you know it's not going to be easy, but it's going to get done eventually and it's going to be worth it. Both sides know and they understand that, and you just walk into it accepting that and continue to work towards and build it. But you cannot explain why there would be a holdup with this. Like, Lamar Jackson is going to be paid at the very top of the league. The Ravens want him. He wants to be a Raven. But it's just one of those things where you have to go through it to get there.
3: Jason McCourty, you will see him on SportsCenter coming up in minutes, and coming up in minutes for us, why a sip told us an unbelievable story about an NFL team. We'll get to that next. 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
2: 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I said, at least our last Super Bowl team is still alive.
3: Wow. That's dark.
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5: 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I'm complimented Jalen Hurts.
6: Yeah, but in a jealousy way. In
7: yeah,
6: a like
7: your wife's into it.
5: Yes. Well, when my wife comes in the house and I'm on the couch watching an NFL game, she says, "Is the Eagles playing? Jalen Hurts? Like, that's the baby, the Eagles already played this week." Like,
6: all of a sudden, you're a pro Eagles household.
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6: I understand.
7: We are on Sportsmanlike here on ESPN Radio, ESPN2. CC and Smalls there talking about Jalen Hurts. Smalls laughing from Smalls. You just found yourself very funny in that clip.
6: I get it.
7: You're the person you say you get it about.
6: Yeah.
7: Okay, good. Just making sure.
5: Oh my God.
6: Just in hearing that back, I understand why CC's wonderful wife would want to watch the Eagles play on Sundays.
7: So you, Michelle Smallman, not only agree with Mel Canty, you agree with Michelle Smallman?
6: Correct.
7: Okay. All right, just making sure.
5: So of all the things that my wife and Smalls could have lied on, of course, that would be the top of the list.
8: They're not the only ones aligned on that.
7: Yeah, I'm with them.
6: Yeah.
8: Yeah, obviously.
6: Ev's there.
8: And
6: Pat
8: the
6: is there. Cam is there. You know, and why?
7: AJ Brown's not.
6: Why not? There's always some drama and intrigue surrounding the Eagles. They're must-see TV.
5: That's it. Got it.
7: Yeah.
6: And every TV show has a leading man, and that would be Jalen Hurts.
5: Oh, main character energy for Jalen Hurts, huh?
7: Well, yesterday then, I don't know how they would do it on like a reunion show, on a Bravo show, maybe the sip heard around the world. So yesterday, Jalen Hurts sat there at the podium, press conference, OTAs, and he was asked about the possibility of an A.J. Brown trade. Take a listen to what happened next.
9: We're focused on learning the offense. It really doesn't change in terms of our approach to improve. You know, there's an if. Obviously been a lingering thing, but you know, nothing can replace all the greatness that we achieved together.
7: Oh, well, we don't have the sip. My fault.
5: Said everything that we needed to know,
6: you know,
5: about
6: what?
5: The current state of affairs between Jalen Hurts and A.J. Brown. If you're my coworker and I send you a meme of that sip, just know that you ain't going to be working here alone. Like that, that's what that means.
7: For those who are unaware of the exact situation that happened, and I apologize, I set it up incorrectly, that's on me. He was asked about A.J. Brown. And he had it's either an iced coffee or a water, but the ice part is actually important. The ice cubes in the drink is important because the sound effect it made. So he didn't even realize this was happening, but the timing was so perfect. They ask him about A.J. Brown, and he takes the sip, and you could hear him kind of shake it around. Mm-hmm. And he literally said, "I guess I took the sip at the right time then." And he had this smirk of like, "We all know what's happening, but it ain't June 1st yet." It was amazing.
6: Let me start over. With that sip, a story was told. A story was told there.
7: And what's the story that you think he was trying to tell, whether intentionally or not?
6: Well, when he says good timing, it's like, yeah, I have a beat here to not have to talk about this, because to your point, obviously, this has been swirling. He mentioned it in the clip that we did here. It's been a big if. And we're all just counting down the days until the calendar turns, and post June 1, it can be official that A.J. Brown will not be a member of the Philadelphia Eagles anymore.
7: All right, I think we have the sip now. It's important that people hear the sound effect.
6: We need the sip.
7: And just so you understand, if I'm not mistaken, you're going to hear a sound effect with no words initially, and the sound effect is the ice shaking. Let's take a listen.
10: A.J.'s trade, how would that affect the offense? How would that affect you?
9: Pick the right question to sip on, huh?
7: Pick the right question to sip on. Now, I need to ask a question. We have to examine this. Did he go for the sip when the question started before he knew what it was? Or did he go for the sip as soon as he got the feeling that it was going to be about A.J. Brown to buy himself time?
6: Actually, can we roll it again? And we'll determine the exact moment the hand goes down for the cup?
7: All right, let's hear it again.
10: A.J.'s trade, how would that affect the offense? How would that affect you?
6: The beginning was if A.J.'s traded, and then he reaches down.
7: So it wasn't a coincidence. It was a move?
6: It was an intentional reach down and an intentional sip.
7: Smalls, you and I'm going to reveal something to the audience. A lot of times, not all times, but a lot of times when somebody's being interviewed and they say, yeah, it's a good question, it's just really to buy themselves time.
6: Totally.
7: Breaking news. Like,
6: also to flatter the interviewer. Yeah, maybe but if it's you're like, trying to garner some goodwill.
7: Correct.
6: And by the way, we fall for it all the time. We're like, thank you.
7: No question.
6: It was a great question.
7: It's just a buy time strategy. Did he do that to buy time on the answer?
5: He knew exactly what he was going to say. He knew exactly what he was going to say. He just wanted to compose himself so that when he said it, there weren't any expressions that could give away his true feelings around the player and the person and the situation as a whole. Jalen Hurts, if nothing else, is deliberate in every single thing that he does. Mm-hmm. So I just think that was more about him being buttoned up and making sure he gave a response that left the media no place to go in terms of creating more of a salacious controversy around A.J. Brown being dealt in the coming days.
7: All right, maybe a dumb follow-up, but when you're saying he's intentional, I'm fascinated by the sip. He brought the drink knowing it's a prop, I can use it, or it just, I need to recompose and just get myself organized here, so let me use the sip. Why did he? Does he always bring the cup of water to the pressers?
5: I think you're doing way too much in terms of overanalyzing. I'm sure the water was there. He was just He had it.
7: To me, that's the most interesting part by a mile.
5: And it was just something that he used, in that moment to get him through the other side of answering that question. I'm not going to say he brought the cup of ice water there specifically for that question.
7: Hmm.
5: But I will say this, man, like. It's clear that the organization is moving on from A.J. Brown, not because A.J. Brown is no longer a good player, not because A.J. Brown is, moving out of his prime. It's because A.J. Brown and the quarterback have a tense relationship, and it has been fractured, and it has been documented, and we've had players that were in that locker room talked about the issues between the players, not in so many words, but also said that it could be a situation where they can't get over it. And so I don't think it's surprising to see the Philadelphia Eagles side with their franchise quarterback over their star wide receiver. The only question now becomes, what is Jalen Hurts without A.J. Brown? Because we quite literally have not seen him be a top-tier quarterback without A.J. Brown on the Eagles roster.
7: Is there a part of this that we haven't discussed enough, which is the return the Eagles could get? Because there's something developing in Patriots camp here also. Kayshon Boutte, who's been pretty good for New England, has not been in camp. I understand it's voluntary, but the Eagles are the team that everyone always says, don't call Howie Roseman. You don't want to make a trade with Howie Roseman. Well, New England seemingly is very willing to make a trade with Howie Roseman because of Mike Vrabel's previous coaching stint in Tennessee, coaching A.J. Brown and the high level of productivity. But a hypothetical return, guys, of a 2028 first, and maybe Kayshon Boutte is going to be in this deal, is a pretty damn good return, I think, for Philadelphia if that's what they end up getting here.
6: Mm-hmm.
7: Like, they may get an active, potentially, I'm not guaranteeing this, but they could. It seems like it's on the table, guys, that an active player who's productive could also go back to Philly.
5: Oh, there's no question about it. But here's the other thing. The player that may or may not be included in New England in an A.J. Brown trade, from New England in an A.J. Brown trade, won't be the only player that Howie Roseman acquires as a result of dealing A.J. Brown. What I mean by that is this. The Philadelphia Eagles are firmly within their window to contend for championships right now. Why would we think that the trade father, Howie Roseman, would sit on a 2027 or a 2028 first-round draft pick. He wouldn't. Whatever pick they get back from New England, don't be surprised if they then use that in a package to acquire an impact player that can help them this season, particularly somebody that they could add to that defensive front where they could use more edge rush help. Mm. So I wouldn't be surprised if the Philadelphia Eagles are swimming in some waters where they're going for a big fish on the eve of the start of the 2026 season as a result of the draft capital that they acquire in the A.J. Brown trade.
7: So you're saying that maybe they use A.J. Brown as a way to get draft ammo, and then the big fish, would they maybe have to swim, I don't know, miles to get it? And maybe that's what the holdup is as to why Myles Garrett hasn't met Todd Monken. Because none of the Myles Garrett stuff could actually be clarified until the Eagles have the proper ammo to acquire him. And maybe they would look at it and say, we're in essence trading A.J. Brown for Myles Garrett. Now they have to give up a lot more. I'm not saying this is going to happen. I'm also saying that CeCe's point is a good one, and it would retroactively explain a lot of things.
6: You're telling me that the guy who we call the trade father, who is always making moves, who was interested in Micah Parsons and wanted to make a big deal for Micah Parsons, but Jerry Jones and the Dallas Cowboys said, anyone but you. We'll even deal him to the Green Bay Packers, who ousted us in the playoffs. Anyone but you. And they didn't get who they wanted in Micah Parsons. Could have said, okay, bet. Let me make all of these other subsequent moves, and I'll just go out and get Myles Garrett instead.
7: Mm-hmm.
6: If anyone could do that, it would be Howie Roseman.
7: And this year, who makes you a better team? Myles Garrett on the Eagles or A.J. Brown on the Eagles?
6: Myles Garrett.
7: I would agree with you. I mean, there are a few franchises in sports that you would say they're two steps ahead at all times, even when they seem behind. The Philadelphia Eagles would be one of those teams right now that you think would be two steps ahead. This is a conspiracy theory. This is a reckless speculation. But because on our show, and I know ESPN Cleveland gets mad at us when we do this, none of us have a clear and logical explanation as to the Browns' game plan around Myles Garrett. This hypothetical would give us one relative to, well, if you're going to trade him, why don't you just trade him around the draft? Well, because the team that may be willing to give you the most ammo can't actually get that ammo until after June 1st when they move A.J. Brown.
5: Makes sense.
7: It retroactively makes all of the Browns moves logical. And by the way, one other thing. Who's the person now right below Howie Roseman? And who would that person be?
5: The twin brothers, the Berry brothers.
7: Mm. One works for the Browns, one works for the Eagles. You think they could have private conversations that nobody with active players that are on other teams that maybe they could say, this is a family thing.
5: Calling my brother.
7: Yeah. You can't tell me I'm not allowed to do that.
6: Sure, I'm the assistant GM of the Eagles and he's the GM of the Browns, but that's family. This is blood.
7: That's not even a joke. That's factual. They're twin brothers.
11: I think ESPN Cleveland needs to dump their QB tracker and start the Is Miles Getting Traded meter.
6: The Miles meter?
7: Miles meter.
5: The Miles meter.
7: Smalls narrowed that down for you. Miles meter.
11: I had to explain what I meant, Evan.
7: The Miles meter. I like it. Huh. Pat will explain more during I'm Over It next.
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23: I don't think Thin Mints get the respect they deserve.
24: Because they're not as good as the Tagalongs.
23: I think Big Cookie wants to... Here's why the British are bothering me today. I forgot that they called potato chips crisps and French fries chips. And that really bothers me. Who do you think you are, the British? I can't support chicken pot pie. I think it's unnecessary as a dish. I think it insists upon itself.
25: Savory pie's out. It's going to be a no for me, dog.
26: Ugh. I'm over it. I'm sick and tired and over it.
23: Get a life.
27: Yes, each and every day this time, our producer, Pat Costello, gives us items in and around sports entertainment, his life that he is over here on Unsportsmanlike, presented by Progressive Insurance. Pat.
23: I don't like the vibes that are happening around the Philadelphia Eagles right now in the media. As Nuno likes to say, you in the media. All you people in the media.
25: You people.
23: I'd like to do something big for the Philadelphia Eagles this year. Last year, I put my hair on the line for the Phillies. That was not that big. It was not a lot of hair. I think if the Eagles don't win the Super Bowl this year, I'll skydive.
25: What?
28: What?
23: Yeah. If the Eagles don't win the Super Bowl, I'm going to skydive.
25: Is this because you want to go skydiving, or is it because you're that confident that the Eagles are going to win the Super Bowl?
23: I'm that confident that the Eagles are going to win the Super Bowl this year.
25: Why?
28: Wow.
23: I just feel like they are going to come in with a chip on their shoulder. There's a lot of hate. All the A.J. Brown stuff's been real negative. I think they're going to come in fired up this year. New offensive coordinator. I like where we are. And if they don't, I'll skydive.
25: Also, you say new offensive coordinator as if that is not the case every single season.
23: Yeah, but I like this offensive coordinator. I didn't like the last one.
27: Well, Sirianni made a big point yesterday about he's in before me, he leaves after me, this guy's always here, Sean Mannion. All right, so we got the work ethic down, but you got to work smart, not hard. Okay, cool. That's the backstory. The top story is Pat skydiving. Clearly.
23: And maybe Nuno? Huh?
25: Nuno?
27: Nuno's going with you if the Eagles don't win this.
23: Hell no. Hell no. I tried. Cam?
28: No, Nuno's going without a parachute if the Eagles win the Super Bowl.
23: Cam?
28: I'm not going skydiving. Okay. Sorry, Pat.
27: But, Pat, clearly this has been something on your mind that you want to do it, and you're like, I need something to get me over the hump
25: totally.
27: To do it, like the shaving of the head, which happens to look great. So have you been thinking about skydiving for a long period of time?
23: I'm pretty sure that I made this bet kind of with the Phillies a bunch of years ago, but I don't exactly remember. No, I just think that maybe it would be fun to skydive. Who knows? But if not, it means the Eagles win the Super Bowl. Kind of a win-win.
0: That
3: I love
0: not
3: this.
0: A win-win.
3: Not yeah, a win-win. Yeah, jumping out of a perfectly good airplane makes no sense to me.
25: Would no, but I actually went to do it once, signed the waivers, was in the jumpsuit, waiting down below. We had friends that went up first. The plane goes up, circling, circling, circling. Plane comes back down. A propeller issue. None of us got to go. I was like, that was a sign from the sweet Lord above that this is just not for me. That was the universe saying, it's going to be a no for you, dog.
23: Yeah, I don't think
25: skydiving is not meant for you.
0: Propeller issue would terrify me.
25: I was like, nope, we are good. It is a wrap, no desire.
23: I don't think my mom's going to be happy with me for this one, but that's okay.
27: How did Hillary Banks' husband die on Fresh Prince?
23: Was it bungee jump.
27: Oh, it was bungee jumping.
3: Oh, my God.
27: I thought it was skydiving for a second. Because in my head, that always like plays in my mind of like, I'm not going to do that because I remember that in Fresh Prince.
25: Because in the fictional Will Smith show, someone died from it.
27: Yes. What'd you say?
25: I said in a fictional Will Smith.
27: Okay, I thought there was a word you slipped in there. I didn't hear that. Okay.
25: Fictional.
27: Sorry. Yeah.
25: It means fake.
27: Thanks, Smalls. Pat,
23: word of the day? Fictional?
25: No.
23: Okay.
25: Oh, sorry. Evan, was that your official guess?
27: No, it was not. Okay. I just didn't hear that first word.
0: I feel like we made a big deal about this. We're still not making a big enough deal about this that Pat's about to skydive in like 8 months or something.
25: Wow, Cam doesn't believe in his team.
23: I'm not about to skydive, Cam.
0: There is a.
23: How dare you?
0: There's a good chance.
27: Did you come to this yesterday?
23: It's been lingering for a couple days.
27: Because I came to it, I think they're going to win the Super Bowl team yesterday, too.
25: Who?
27: But I haven't vetted it out fully, but like I had this moment of like, I think the Niners may just win the Super Bowl this year.
0: Are you going to skydive if they
27: no.
0: do
27: not?
25: Yeah.
27: No,
25: how strongly do you feel about this?
27: I'm going to tell you why I came to this conclusion. Because I haven't thought about every single offseason addition over the last 24 hours, I'm like, wait, Brock Purdy's throwing to Mike Evans. He's on that team now.
25: Yeah,
27: because you're so accustomed to him, obviously, on Tampa. I don't know. I guess I thought about that, too, yesterday. No skydiving.
3: Kyle Shanahan still the coach?
25: Yes.
27: Yeah, and I believe in him.
3: Yeah, he ain't winning the Super Bowl.
27: I believe in him.
3: Next.
27: Good hair. Very good hair.
3: He'll find a way to mess it up.
27: Underrated hair.
25: The hair at the Super Bowl.
3: They might get there. They might get there, and I like the 49ers roster. Kyle Shanahan's still the coach.
23: I made chicken wings yesterday, and I was texting my buddy about it because they were electric. And he was like, you know what? I prefer boneless wings. And I think he thought that I was going to freak out about it. Be like, boneless wings? What are you, a child? Those are chicken nuggets. No. I'm a boneless wing supporter. I don't think boneless wings get enough respect, honestly. I think it's popular to hate on them for no reason. Boneless wings are great. What's wrong with boneless wings?
27: Why are they called boneless wings versus chicken?
3: Ain't they just chicken tenders?
27: Yes.
25: Yeah, I was going to say.
23: Not necessarily.
27: Yes, it is.
3: Now, what's the
23: Who
3: difference?
23: Cares?
0: Where's the wing?
3: No, Pat, I'm just, for my edification, what's the difference between boneless wings and chicken tenders?
23: I think it's just a shorthand way to say sauced up nuggets, basically, but whatever.
27: What was that, Cam?
25: Yeah,
3: okay, so the boneless
25: noise?
3: Wing is more of a nugget than a tender. Funny.
23: Okay.
3: Is that what you're saying, Pat? The boneless wing is more of a nugget than a tender?
23: It can be either one, really, but I don't know why they get so much disrespect. I think they're delicious.
27: Cece, you know...
25: Is the boneless wing just man-made, then? Is it manufactured?
27: Yeah.
4: No, it's just cut...
27: Here's what I think it is. The boneless wing community will deny this. I think initially it probably just stemmed with, we're going to put buffalo sauce on chicken fingers.
23: Probably,
27: and
23: then, yeah.
27: And that's probably what they decided. Like, oh, that's a boneless wing.
25: No, but if it's not a wing, don't call it a wing.
27: That's what they call
25: if it's
27: it.
25: Not
23: Who cares?
25: From the bird, then it's not a wing.
4: So on the Googles, it says the tenders are specifically cut from the tenderloin of the chicken breast, while the wings, the boneless wings, are just simply bite-sized chunks of a standard, chicken breast.
25: So it's not a wing?
4: No.
25: It's from a different part of the chicken altogether. Therefore,
3: so it's false flagging,
25: they are not
3: is what
25: disrespected.
3: It's not false a wing. Flag. The boneless wing is not a wing at all.
25: Correct.
23: Yeah, of course it's not. Wow. But it's delicious, so I don't care.
25: Well, then let's stop calling it a wing. If it's not a wing,
3: just
25: but
3: be who you are.
25: Yeah.
3: Just be who you are, Pat. Why pretend that you're something else?
25: Totally. It's 2026.
23: Why are we pretending
25: support?
23: Like they're not delicious?
27: They're the same as chicken fingers. Of course they're delicious.
23: Yeah, exactly. I don't know why people make a big deal out of it. Who cares what
27: they
23: call
27: it? But I think it's one of these things where it's like New York pizza and Chicago pizza. Like, they're not the same thing. They're not interchangeable. If you're in the mood for wings and you're in the mood for boneless wings, those are two different moods.
25: Right, but don't feed me a taco and call it a piece of pizza.
23: Okay, that is not the same at all.
4: Well, you can get taco pizza.
25: Yes, I guess you can. But don't give me a part of a different part of the bird and tell me it's a wing.
27: We're in agreement. Who are you fighting?
25: Pat.
23: Me.
27: Oh. Okay. Yeah, Pat. I agree with Smalls.
25: Thank you.
27: Well, now not allowed to feed after the show.
5: The personalities you know.
6: In fairness, they did draft his son. They did trade for Anthony Davis. They did get Russell Westbrook when he really wanted Russell Westbrook.
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27: Are you guys Little Big League or Rookie of the Year? Which movie do you like better?
25: Rookie of the Year.
3: Oh, Little Big League.
27: Wow. So
25: well, actually, can I take option C? It's The Sandlot.
4: You can't take option C, Smalls.
27: There's two options.
3: The Sandlot's going to win every single time.
27: Yeah, these two are always compared.
25: Everyone chill. Relax.
0: Why did you get so upset, Nuno?
27: No, I agree with Nuno. There are two soft drinks that are always compared to each other. If I do the, would you take this one or that one? You can't take a third.
0: I'm a root beer guy.
25: Okay, well then it's Rookie of the Year.
15: Give me Angels in the Outfield.
27: No, that's not.
25: We can't do it.
27: We are on Sportsmanlike here on ESPN Radio, ESPNU. 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
25: I felt bullied in that rejoin. You guys all came at me.
15: Deservedly so.
25: Like an avalanche of anger.
27: Yeah. If it's... What's your preference?
3: You totally copped out of the questions.
27: Yeah, if your preference is A or B... You can't go with C. Who do you think wins tonight, Oklahoma City or San Antonio? If your answer is, I don't know, but they both may, either one will lose to the Knicks. That's not an answer.
25: It could be option C, the Knicks, because those two teams are beating one another up, already depleted while the Knicks are resting.
27: She's still doing it. She actually just did it again.
25: The Knicks getting a dub without playing. Option C.
27: You're just an option C person in life. That's what you are. You're an option.
25: When you
3: made all the multiple choice questions back in the day, C was the go-to.
25: C was on the Scantron. CC is right. If you didn't know the answer, you always went with C.
27: Abacadabra. No, didn't people say to do that if it was A, B, C, or D? If you didn't know, you just fill out A, B, B, A.
25: No, you always went with C.
3: You always went with C. Yeah.
27: Mm. All right.
25: You didn't do that?
27: No. I tried to actually, like, study it and learn it, and it didn't work well.
15: Okay, you never guessed on a test before?
27: You didn't let me finish. I said I tried to study it and learn it, and it never actually went well for me, because I didn't even know that strategy.
0: If you guys had a bunch of guesses in a row, would you get suspicious if you were like, wait, there's four B's in a row? I gotta switch this up or something.
15: There's too many C's. There's no way they're
0: even
15: all C's.
0: Even if I was confident in all the answers being C, like four in a row, I would like change my answer, even if I... thought it might be wrong. I'm like, there's no way they would put four D's in a row here.
25: Yeah, that's a great point. I would switch it up, too.
27: It's so illogical, though, isn't it?
3: Like, if it's four in a row, I mean, maybe there's a curveball in there somewhere.
25: Right.
3: But, I mean, I feel pretty good that I would get three out of four.
25: Yeah, that's a good point.
27: What was your best subject in school?
25: English.
27: Cece?
3: Recess.
27: Yeah, I'll go lunch. Lunch for me.
25: Candy crushed me.
3: Crushed it.
25: Crushed it so hard he made PE his job.
3: All wins at PE. No losses.
27: Lunch was tough because when you got old enough and you could go with your friends out of the building, going to whatever the
25: you could go off campus?
27: For a short period of time.
25: Wow.
27: So you would we would always try to go to a fast food spot in Yonkers, and Yonkers was kind of close to my school, but this part of Yonkers, New York, was not that close, and it was, you'd get burritos there, tacos, you know what I'm saying? And so you'd try to get there as soon as possible, and it'd be like nerve-wracking. You'd be like, oh, if I gotta get that for lunch, it's unbelievable. Then you go to like the regular delis that are around the corner and things like that. Mm-hmm. But that was always tough. That was always tough getting there. You weren't allowed to leave your school?
25: Mm-mm.
27: Cece, were you?
3: No.
27: Hmm. All right. I didn't know that was a thing.
25: We did have like a late start day, though, sometimes on Wednesdays.
27: What do you mean? What time?
25: I forget, but we started later, which was always fun.
27: Wow. My wife's high school had two fast food places in the cafeteria.
25: What?
27: I don't understand.
3: What?
27: Yeah.
3: What were the fast food places?
25: Yeah, tell us.
27: I want to say one chicken and one taco. You can figure it out. I'm not giving out free pub to anybody.
3: Okay.
27: But
0: Smalls would have gotten pizza.
25: Totally.
27: Cam, that's such a great line. Oh, God, that's great. And this was, I don't know why that was the case, but they had that. And this was, at the high school. Mm-hmm. Anyway, all right, so tonight we do have game number six of the Western Conference Finals between the Oklahoma City Thunder and San Antonio Spurs right here on ESPN Radio, presented by Gusto. And there is something kind of developing and brewing here with SGA. If they're able to win this series, they being the Thunder, and they go on and hypothetically win the title, and there is a lot of work still to do, and Wemby better have a big game tonight. And, you know, you don't meet with the media. The NBA warns you. You had a bad game in Game 5. I assume he'll have a big game tonight, so who knows if they do this. But if they pull this off, and he wins it all, and they win it all, and he wins Finals MVP, two regular season MVPs, back-to-back titles, back-to-back Finals MVP. CC, you have said you're uncomfortable at this point because of the aesthetics of watching SGA play, aligning him with the all-time greats. What if this all happens?
3: I mean, if it all happens, then you're talking about SGA being the 10th NBA player to get multiple MVPs and multiple titles. The crazy thing is this dude would have done it back-to-back. The only players that have won back-to-back regular season MVPs and back-to-back NBA titles are LeBron James and Michael Jordan.
25: Mm.
3: Now, the list of players with multiple regular season MVPs and multiple titles, Michael Jordan, LeBron James, Bill Russell, Kareem Abdul-Jabbar, Magic Johnson, Tim Duncan, Larry Bird, Steph Curry, Will Chamberlain. I mean, you might as well lay out the top 10 greatest players of all time, because that's what that list is. And now SGA would be entering the chat. And based on talent, I'm not quite sure he belongs in that group, but with his accomplishments, with his accolades, he becomes undeniable as somebody that should be in that conversation. So it becomes an uncomfortable debate when we try to place where SGA is in the history of the all-timers.
25: So you know how with Aaron Rodgers, we would describe him as the perhaps the greatest thrower of the football we've ever seen. That was kind of a way we caveated the fact that based on the talent, he didn't reach the achievements that we expected. With Shea, is it going to be he's one of the most decorated players in NBA history, not he's one of the best players in NBA history, the way that we're phrasing it, or at least the way that the shape of this conversation is going? Because I think we're acknowledging he's on the precipice of accomplishing something nearly historic.
27: So what would you rather be, decorated or decorated or talented?
25: Decorated. So the whole point of the assignment is to bring home the hardware.
27: Okay. So if you go based on that, and we're thinking about the last 23 years of the NBA, the LeBron era of the NBA, and you talk about the decorations, right? Decorations being regular season MVP, titles, and finals MVPs, right? Is there any other decoration you want to put in there? Because those are my big three that I would look at. LeBron James has 12 of those, four MVPs, four titles, four finals MVPs. Steph Curry has seven of them, two MVPs, four titles, one finals MVP. And then there are three guys tied with five combined. Now, one of those guys, I don't know that anyone would say his era was the 23 years we've been in because it was the end of his era in his career. But to be fair, Kobe has five, one MVP in this time, in just in this time. One MVP, two titles, two finals MVPs. Kevin Durant, one MVP, two titles, two finals MVPs. And Nikola Jokic, three MVPs, one title, one finals MVP. So those three guys are at five. LeBron at 12, Steph at seven, those three at five. If the Thunder win it all this year, and SGA is the finals MVP, which based on the fact that there aren't many other options right now for finals MVP because of all the injuries, he's going to have six combined. And he's going to have all of them over 2 years. That his decorations, to use your terminology, Smalls, will be greater than that of KD's, of Jokic's, of Giannis's, of Dwayne Wade, of Kawhi Leonard, anyone else you want to put in there. He'd be third to LeBron and Steph. Is that uncomfortable for you guys to take in based on everything we've said here? I'm guessing by the silence it is yes.
3: I've already made the statement. Yes, that's uncomfortable for me to say that SGA is a better player than Nikola Jokic. That's tough. To say he's a better player than Giannis, that's tough. But that's where
27: we're at. What about KD, who's right in there?
3: Oh, to say he's a better player than KD, that's tough.
25: I can't do that.
3: Yeah, like I just it seems like a step that you don't cross. But I mean, again, the accolades, the accomplishments, they necessitate that he's in that conversation. Those are his peers. There is no doubt. But based on the talent, I'm not sure that he belongs in that group. And I don't know. Based on the eye test, I don't know that he has. It's tough to put into words, Ev. It really is.
27: I'm confused a little bit by this. One of the things that I think is 3 years working with you. One of the things that I find the best of your analysis is you're real about your peers, and I'm talking about professional athletes, as to cool talent. I, Chris Canty, may not have been the most talented guy, but the teams that I was on always won. There was an accomplishment to that.
3: Sure.
27: Right? Yeah. And this guy, Shai Gilgeous-Alexander, is doing exactly what you always ask for. And yet you are looking at it and saying, I'm a little bit uncomfortable because the talent doesn't seem to be there. When simultaneously, I love the fact that you're like, cool talent, that's great. What are you doing with it? What are you doing with it? I mean, this guy does so much with this talent. And if his singular talent is something you don't like, which it's not the singular, but if it is, if his singular talent is, I am best at falling when I'm shooting to get to the free throw line as many times as possible, if that decorates him, why would we hate that?
3: But here's the thing, O.F., and I can appreciate where you're going with this, and I guess the reason why I have the talent conversation is the question of whether or not SGA is a product of his environment, right? Like, we talk about Oklahoma City. We say they're not going anywhere for a really long time. I think the context around it matters, right? This is an organization that has had four MVPs roll through there in the last, 15 years? Now, all of the players didn't win MVPs there, but you understand my point.
27: Yep.
3: Sam Presti always gets talent in the building. Now, maximizing your opportunities with said talent that's in the building and in the role players that are flanking you, that's up to the individual. But I guess the question then becomes, are we so convinced, and I know this is a hypothetical that we can never prove, but are we so convinced that if in the same situation Nikola Jokic couldn't accomplish what SGA is doing, that Giannis couldn't accomplish what's being done? Like those are the questions that we have. The KD one is interesting because KD was actually there and they didn't get it done with James Harden and Russell Westbrook. So I think we have that answer. But that would be the question when it comes to the talent aspect of the conversation. Now, listen, I will be the first to admit that SGA's name belongs in those conversations if his team finishes the drill this year. It is unquestionable. But his place when it comes to the all-time greats is going to be up for debate. And when we start talking about greatness, we are delineating between the smallest of margins.
25: Mm-hmm.
3: And when it comes to that, the eye test is always going to factor in. And I think the eye test is what tells us that SGA isn't on par with the likes of Michael Jordan or Bill Russell or Kareem or Magic or Braun or Duncan or Bird or Curry or Chamberlain.
25: I think as you're just talking, CeCe, I'm going to boil it down to this. Those other names that you just listed, when we watch them play basketball, we are in awe of them. We're in awe of their talent and what they can do physically. When I watch SGA, I can appreciate it. I can acknowledge the production. I can certainly acknowledge the accolades. I'm not in awe when I watch him play basketball.
27: What about when you think about the culture he's helped create? The empowerment of others, the depth of the team.
25: Sure.
27: The lack of focus on himself.
25: All that is very commendable. I'm still not in awe of it.
27: Yeah. And I think that to go full circle, what is your feeling around watching Rodgers in his prime not win?
25: Frustrating.
27: So this
25: not win more, not, you mean?
27: Yeah, not winning more. Excuse me, not winning four MVPs individually, amazing, but not winning more.
3: But I think Ev, here's the difference between Rodgers and SGA. When we do the compare and contrast, I'm not questioning the competitive greatness of SGA. I do question the competitive greatness of Aaron Rodgers. Like SGA being at his best when his best was required, there is no doubt that he is that and some. With Aaron Rodgers, yeah, four MVPs in the regular season is cool, but the 500 record in the playoffs is glaring, and only getting to one Super Bowl in two decades in the National Football League, it makes me question your competitive greatness.
27: Yeah, I'll just narrow it down to this quickly. If Chris Canty and Michelle Smallman could only listen to SGA games called by Mark Kestisher and PJ Carlissimo here on ESPN Radio and never could see him play visually and heard all of the information and the beautiful descriptions by Kesty, you would love him. That's the difference. Is you would love him if you only heard the descriptions of him and you didn't watch it. We're on Sportsmanlike, presented by Progressive Insurance.
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11: 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Carolina, one game away from the Stanley Cup Finals with their 3-1 victory. 4-0 victory in Montreal against Montreal last night. Up 3-1 in the series is what I meant to say. They scored three goals in the first 3 minutes of that game last night. 11-2 in the playoffs. Just unreal so far for the Hurricanes. And they are likely going to get another one and face the Vegas Golden Knights in the Stanley Cup Finals. We saw something interesting in the NFL yesterday, and that is with a QB battle that we have going on in Minnesota between J.J. McCarthy and Kyler Murray. J.J. McCarthy, Vikings quarterback, met with the media and was asked about the QB battle as well as the relationship with the former number one overall pick in the draft, and here is what he had to say.
12: It's just like two guys in a classroom. You know, he sits on one side, I sit on the other side, and it's the coach's responsibility to teach us and coach us. So,
13: is there any awkwardness, like, between you two?
12: Awkwardness, you know, it's just like the same feeling, you know, when you're in high school and there's another person on the other side of the room. That's just kind of how it is. So I wouldn't say there's any awkwardness.
14: That pause.
15: Well, it don't sound like the relationship is warm and fuzzy either.
14: Yeah, yeah, that pause was doing a lot.
15: Yeah, that pause was doing God's work there. You would just expect that the two would be more cooperative, being able to work hand in glove in terms of trying to push each other to improve, right? And let the chips fall when it comes to the reps in practice, in training camp, in terms of who the week one starter ends up being.

0: But it sounds like you got a standoff in the quarterback room between Kyler Murray and J.J. McCarthy. And I don't know that that level of tension ends up leading anywhere good for the Minnesota Vikings.
1: The way that it was described, I'm on one side and he's on the other. And then when the follow-up was asked, is there any awkwardness? And there was the pause. And it was equated back to school. It wasn't like, yeah, it's been great. We're learning from each other. I'm excited for this battle. I'm excited to prove what I can do. There was none of that. But I also don't know if I expect that from J.J. McCarthy. If I had the season that he had, if I had dealt with injuries, if my production had not been in there, and they brought in somebody else to essentially take my job, I don't know how warm and fuzzy I'd be either. I don't know how much I'd want to buddy up to him either.
2: CeCe, were you ever in a direct competition like this? I mean, I know it's different on the defensive line because multiple guys can play and rotate through, right?
0: Yeah,
2: quarterbacks,
0: it's not the same.
2: So it's not, yeah. Then I guess
0: I've seen it though.
2: Yeah,
0: I've absolutely seen it.
2: Okay, and
0: I've seen it up close and personal.
2: And do those guys get along in those spots, or is it awkward?
0: It's a little bit awkward, but it just depends on the maturity of the people involved when you have that type of quarterback competition. I had a front row seat to Drew Bledsoe in Dallas giving way to Tony Romo, and even though Drew didn't like it, he was the consummate professional in terms of being able to help Tony in any way that he could. Now, granted, they were both in very different places in their careers, and Kyler Murray and J.J. McCarthy are closer in chronology in terms of where they're at in their NFL careers. So I would say this. When it comes to the quarterbacks being on different sides of the room and the coaches coaching them up, I'm curious to know, does that mean that you have players on different sides when it comes to the quarterback competition between Kyler Murray and J.J. McCarthy? Now, from the sounds of it, Justin Jefferson, is looking for anything looking for anything other than J.J. McCarthy. But I'd be curious to know if players in their locker room, people in the organization, are still partial to the guy that they invested a top 10 pick in a couple of years ago. So that's the fascinating part of the versus. Is clear that J.J. McCarthy is drawing a line between him and Kyler Murray, and he's trying to be territorial when it comes to the starting quarterback job. The only question is, how does everybody else in the organization feel about that, and are they then forced to pick sides as well?
2: Let's keep going on that. So, other QB battles. Atlanta, Michael Penix Jr., Tua.
1: Mm-hmm.
2: I personally do not believe it's a loser-leaves-town match. This one is fascinating because we talk about Kyler Murray and J.J. McCarthy.
1: Right.
2: We don't talk about the fact that they brought in a clear-cut number two quarterback in Carson Wentz, who was physically just demolished last year. They didn't have a quarterback, and they said, hey, can you do us a solid? Even though we don't pay you $50 million a year, even though you're not our starter now and you're not going to be our starter later, can you just kind of get us through this and sacrifice your body for the good of the team? And he's just like, all right, I'll do that.
1: Yeah, he did it.
2: And he did it.
1: He did it.
2: And then they bring him back. And you're sitting there like, well, what are they bringing him back if they have these two guys? Based on the different sides of the classroom, based on what CeCe just asked about our players on different sides of the classroom, is this a loser leaves town? The loser of this is on a different team next year. Different ways. J.J. would probably be traded. Kyler would probably be released from a standpoint of we're not going to stand in his way from signing somewhere else.
0: Well, they can't stand in Kyler's way because he has a no franchise tag clause. So I think it could be a scenario where both of them are gone next year.
2: No, I'm saying for this upcoming season, not like the 2026-2027 season.
0: So you're saying whoever loses the battle is gone after training camp?
2: That is my belief that is on the table, yes.
1: But if you're the Vikings and you're not sold on J.J. McCarthy yet, why wouldn't you want to give more time for it to bake? Also, what's the market going to really look like for him?
2: So he's either going to be the starting quarterback or probably the third string inactive quarterback.
0: Because the scouting quarterback.
1: Yeah.
0: I can see where it would have happened. Yeah. But there's no reason to move on from J.J. McCarthy if he loses the quarterback battle. There's quite literally no point.
2: Unless he asks for them to move on from him.
0: Also, what's the point of moving on from Kyler Murray if he loses the quarterback battle?
2: Is he going to be willing to be a backup?
0: Well, I mean, he's under contract, and the Arizona Cardinals are picking up most of the cost, right? So why would you move on from it?
2: another team is interested, potentially. Just saying.
0: Flip him for a high draft pick, but he just lost the quarterback competition to J.J. McCarthy. What's that market going to be?
2: Well,
1: Great point.
2: So then maybe you would get rid of him before he'd lose the job. And only you would know he was behind him and not the rest of the league.
0: Okay.
2: You know, it's like if we're heading in that direction, trade him now, because you're right. The moment you name him J.J. McCarthy's backup, you're going to have to pay someone else to take him on in that spot. All right, coming up, it is spelling bee time.
1: Yes.
2: Which means Michelle Smallman is going to give CeCe and I a spelling bee. What's the catch? Only words of the day. Historically, that we're going to have to spell, including likely today's word of the day that I will not realize is in the midst on this. I figured out what she was going to do.
1: Oh, that's
2: and
1: a
2: it's
1: good strategy.
2: Brilliant.
1: I should have done that.
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2: Well, the spelling bee is going on. Finals coming up. Hosted by our very own Mina Kimes. And we thought on our show that Smalls would give us a spelling bee. CeCe and I going head to head. This could get ugly. I'm going to tell you in advance, I'm not going to be good at it. Now, we could have done a million different things. All right, what are we going to spell? Sports names, teams, whatever. But there is something huge with this show. And if you follow us on Instagram, at Unsportslike, it is, for me, the single number one thing I get asked about the most around this show. And it is the word of the day. There's not a close second. It's word of the day and everything else in terms of what I personally get asked about. And it's my pain and my suffering of getting destroyed by Smalls slipping in the word of the day. So CeCe, she has taken how many words?
1: I have 8 words and a tiebreaker.
2: Oh boy. 8 words that you and I are going to to spell. Oh, we don't have the same words?
1: No.
2: Okay. Yeah, I guess that wouldn't make sense now that I think about it. So we have 8 words total. Why do you look miserable right now? You're not going
0: to
2: embarrass yourself.
0: Because I'm doing this under protest. I was not a part of the thought process when developing this segment for the show yesterday, and I am disgusted that I have to participate in it.
2: All right, so you want me to take on someone else? You can mock me? We'll take on Pat?
0: No, I mean, I'm going to do it because I'm not going to be a sore sport when it comes to this, but I just want it to be known that I'm doing it under protest.
2: All right, computers and phones. Computer, of course he's going to win. He's Virginia educated. The guy's brilliant. Smart. I'm not. Don't blame Wisconsin.
0: Yeah, I also got hit in the head for a living for a really long time.
2: All right, well, computer's down, phone's down. Smalls, go ahead.
1: Okay, we're going to start simple, ladies and gentlemen. CeCe, you're up first. Our first word in Michelle's Spelling Bee Challenge is Vadic, which is having the ability to predict the future. Vadic.
0: Can you use it in a sentence, please?
1: When looking at the NFL schedule, Chris Canty was Vadic in picking the Ravens to walk away with the Lombardi Trophy.
0: Vadic. I'm just going to go with the phonetic on this one. V-A-T-I-C, Vadic.
1: That is correct. Chris Canty is on the board with Vadic.
2: I would have gotten that wrong.
1: You would have gone D? V-A-D-I-C?
2: I don't remember that word in Word of the Day, so let's come back to that.
1: You're going to do this with every single one.
2: Damn right I am.
1: Next one, Evan's first word, is boreal, related to the north. Used in a sentence, the Packers will be the boreal champions of their division.
2: B-O-R-R-E-A-L.
1: That is incorrect.
2: You don't have to be that happy about that.
1: B-O-R-E-A-L.
2: One R?
1: A singular R.
2: Like L'Oreal?
1: Correct.
19: Should have asked for the language of origin.
2: Yeah, I know. I was thinking about that. Oh, God. He's going to destroy me on this. I also can't see where his computer is.
1: Canty is taking the lead here. 1-0. Like, you think he's cheating? You're assuming he's cheating?
2: I'm already going to accuse him of cheating.
1: You're the Patriot here, okay? Spygate. You might have
0: so
1: gone
0: think
1: through.
0: I'm cheating?
2: I'm just going to throw it out there just to get in your head a little bit, see if I can do
0: that. Okay, I can show the video of me in the Zoom.
2: It's
0: fine. So people can see that I'm not cheating.
1: Okay.
0: I've got a video of me on the Zoom so people can know that I'm not cheating back in Bristol.
1: I don't think CeCe's cheating. And here is his second word. Involute, which means complex, intricate, or difficult to follow. Also convoluted. Involute.
0: Can you use it in a sentence, please?
1: The argument that Evan made as to why the Philadelphia Eagles will acquire Myles Garrett was involute.
0: Involute?
1: Involute.
0: Involute.
2: I don't think you can emphasize a letter like you just did.
0: All right, I'm going to go...
1: For your next word.
0: I'm going to go... E-N-V-O-L-U-T-E. Involute.
1: Very close, but incorrect.
0: Ah!
1: It's I-N-V-O-L-U-T-E.
2: Obviously, we all know that. All right, 1-0 CeCe still. Michelle's spelling bee challenge on words of the day that she has used.
1: Evan's second word.
2: Why are you smirking already?
1: Is penitent.
2: Oh, come on. I this is ridiculous.
1: Feeling or showing sincere regret. Penitent.
2: Penitent?
1: Penitent.
2: P-E-N-T-E-N-T.
1: That is incorrect.
2: I have no shot at this.
19: You just spelled penitent.
2: P-E-N-I-T. I'm not good. You know, the spell checks for
19: these
2: a reason.
19: These are the easy ones.
20: He emphasized
1: these are the easy
20: penitent,
1: ones.
20: And you said A?
2: There's spell check for a reason. Who needs to spell anymore when there's spell check?
1: So
2: and
1: now,
2: ChatGPT.
1: We're taking it up a notch. And again, Canty has 1, Evan has 0.
2: It may stay that way for the rest.
1: It probably
0: right?
1: will because
0: I'm telling you.
1: The next four
2: He's going to prevent defense now the rest of the way. He's got the lead, too big of a lead here.
1: Our final four words, and I went through all of our words of the day, were what I deemed to be the toughest to spell. Okay? And again, these are words from the past, so this one you may know because we use it a lot. CeCe, your third word is imbroglio. A complicated or confusing situation often involving a disagreement or misunderstanding, also known as Nuno's cousin.
20: Look at me now, Grandma.
1: Imbroglio. You've heard us use this on the show.
0: Okay, I'm going to need you to use imbroglio in a sentence other than saying that it's Nuno's cousin.
1: Okay. The Cleveland Browns tripling down on Deshaun Watson as their starting quarterback is quite the imbroglio, a complicated or confusing situation.
0: Oh, boy. Okay, all right, I'm going to give it a go.
2: Michelle's word of the day spelling challenge here.
0: I am... Mm-hmm. B-R-O-G-L-I-O.
2: Wow, gutsy.
1: Silent Chris Canty,
2: like lasagna.
1: That is correct.
2: Oh, my God.
1: Imbroglio. I am B-R-O-G-L-I-O.
0: Imbroglio. Also Nuno's cousin.
2: This is just no way.
1: Nuno's cousin.
2: I will not get any right.
1: Okay.
2: Wow. Real G's move in silence. Well done.
1: This one I actually think is easier than imbroglio.
2: Oh, okay. Yeah.
1: Well, phonetically.
2: Uh-huh.
1: Vituperative.
2: What did you just say?
1: Vituperative.
2: Vituperative? Come on.
1: Marked by bitterness and harsh criticism. Evan, very vituperative when it comes to discussing Daryl Morey. Marked by bitterness and harsh criticism.
21: Pretty good at the winning thing.
2: Vituperative?
1: And that's not even the hardest one.
2: V-I-T-U-P-R-A-T-I-V-E.
1: Incorrect.
2: And what a surprise. I already lost.
1: V-I-T-U-P-E-R-A-T-I-V-E. A-T-I-V-E. You forgot the E because you rushed through it. You had it.
2: I didn't have it. I wouldn't.
1: You had it.
2: If I
19: slowed down, Ev. You got it.
2: If I took my time, I still wouldn't have it. This is impossible.
19: Well, if you slowed down, you would have remembered there was an I in penitent.
2: No, I would have probably still said A. Even if I was slowed down.
1: All right. Two more. Even though CeCe already going to walk away with the win. But let's see if he can just dunk on you. CeCe, your final word in Michelle's Spelling Bee Challenge, Word of the Day edition, is vociferate. To shout or argue forcefully, often in a way that demands attention. Vociferate.
0: Can you use it in a sentence?
1: When CeCe goes on First Take, we expect him to vociferate against Stephen A. Smith. To shout or argue forcefully, often in a way that demands attention.
0: Vociferate.
2: What?
1: Thank you, Stephen A.
0: Vociferate.
2: I don't like how smart he is. He's way too smart for me.
1: He's very smart.
0: I'm trying to sound it out, Evan. Vociferate.
2: You could have your son spell it.
0: Okay, I got it, Smalls.
1: Let's go, CeCe.
0: V-O-C-I-F. E-R-A-T-E, vociferate.
1: Chris Canty, that is correct.
2: Oh,
1: vociferate.
2: My God. Let's
0: all right,
2: go,
0: so
2: this
0: here's
2: guy's
0: the
2: greatest
0: I wasn't sure if it was the F or the P-H.
1: Yep.
0: Vociferate. That's the tricky one in there. Vociferate.
1: You got it.
2: I don't like what's happening here.
1: The guy who didn't even want to play the game.
2: I don't want to play. This is too hard.
0: Want to play.
2: You're the greatest speller in the history of the world.
0: No, I'm not.
2: Yes, you are. Chris Canty Webster. He's a dictionary, this guy. It's ridiculous.
19: Kevin is feeling penitent about spelling against Canty.
2: I don't even know how to spell or what the definition is of that.
1: Here's your final word.
2: No, I don't like the look.
1: Well, it applies to what's happening right now. Pusillanimous is your final word.
0: Oh, my God.
1: Fearful or easily discouraged. Evan, pusillanimous.
2: Language of origin, please.
1: About the spelling bee challenge. Hang on, let me look that up.
2: What's the word?
1: Pusillanimous.
2: And how do you spell that?
1: I'm not going to tell you that.
2: Damn.
1: Pusillanimous, Evan. Cowardly, timid, faint-hearted. Latin comes from the Latin words pusillus and animus.
2: Okay. P-U-S-A-L-A-N-I-M-O-U-S.
1: Incorrect.
2: What a surprise.
0: Hold on.
2: No, we're not dunking. No, we're not dunking. No, you've already won fair and square. You destroyed
19: it. We all want to hear it. Yeah, we want to hear it.
1: Come on, CeCe. Pusillanimous.
2: Greatest speller ever.
1: Fearful or easily discouraged. Pusillanimous.
0: P-U-S... I-L-L-A-N-I.
1: Pusillanimous.
0: A-M-U-O-S.
1: So close. Because I think you might have added an extra A there. Because you started over. P-U-S-I-L-L. A-N-I-M-O-U-S. So close. You had it.
2: What was the first word overall?
1: The first word overall in this competition? Yeah. Vatic.
2: Word of the day.
1: Vatic, having the ability to predict the future.
2: Word of the day.
1: That is not our word of the day.
19: It's tough segment for you, Ev.
1: You know what was our word of the day? Vituperative.
2: What's
1: our word of the day? Marked by bitterness and harsh criticism.
19: This might be Ev's worst segment ever.
0: How do you spell it again?
1: How do I spell what again? You cut out.
0: Vituperative?
1: V-I-T-U-P-E-R-A-T-I-V-E. Vituperative.
19: I think there's only one way we can end this segment. I think we need Nuno to spell a word.
1: Oh.
2: Break.
4: Thank you, Ev.
1: Nuno, how do we spell it?
4: Pat, hit the button for the break.
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2: While Smalls is dunking on everybody with Word of the Day, one add-on for the Word of the Day spelling bee. Congratulations to CC, destroyed me in this. Shout out to the American Nightmare, Cody Rhodes. Because what did he do yesterday?
1: Oh, Cody Rhodes, a vocab baddie. Told me, we have a video of it, of that he loves words and he loves that we do the Word of the Day. And so he worked in the Word of the Day on First Take yesterday. He told me that he was going to.
2: And he did.
1: And he did it. He absolutely did it.
2: Unbelievable. Unbelievable that he did that. Shout out to Cody Rhodes. If you missed any of the interview, a full interview at Unsports ESPN on Twitter, at Unsportslike on Instagram, and of course back on the podcast, you can get the whole thing from yesterday's show after 9 a.m. Eastern time.
1: And our word of the day was phlegmatic yesterday, having a calm and steady disposition, not easily moved to anger or excitement.
2: And he worked it in.
1: He worked in phlegmatic because that's what he is. He's steady, he's calm in the ring, he's phlegmatic.
2: Amazing.
0: I'm just going to be thinking about how to work in all of the words from the spelling bee that we just had.
1: For the rest of the show?
0: Pusillanimous is an amazing word.
1: Isn't it,
0: I think
1: though?
0: It perfectly describes Dan Gilbert and the Cleveland Cavaliers.
1: Ooh. They're fearful of doing something different and perhaps uncomfortable by firing Kenny Atkinson. Pusillanimous?
0: No doubt.
1: That's
0: right next to quit in the dictionary.
2: Q-U-I-T.
1: Evan, now yeah. crushed it.
0: No, it's actually spelled C-A-V-S, Ev.
1: C-A-V-S, exactly.
0: C-A-V-S.
2: I got to play you guys something that.

0: It was really amazing from yesterday. So we've been talking about this Brandon Sorsby situation. Texas Tech quarterback admits that he's had a gambling problem, bet thousands of times on college sports, other sports, etc. And went into to rehab, to his credit, to get himself right. NCAA has punished him, making him ineligible. Paul Feinbaum on the Paul Feinbaum Show, I Get Up yesterday, of course, college football expert, analyst, reporter, etc., had this to say about the NCAA's decision to keep Sorsby out for the whole season.
1: I think he should have been suspended for a couple of games, but to keep him out from the whole season, I think is wrong. And while what he did on paper, Greeny, is terrible, we're talking about the NCAA, the most hypocritical organization in the history of mankind, coming down on somebody for gambling while they have their own side gambling deals and while gambling is pervasive everywhere. So three-game suspension, perhaps, keeping him out for the whole season is wrong.
0: So I found that take very interesting by Paul, and I thought Amber Wilson, Amber and Ian, 7 p to 10 p Eastern, had an unbelievable response, and I'll summarize it. Basically, she said that because something would be legal in the country doesn't mean it's legal in your profession or doesn't mean it's approved in your profession. She brought up all the different standards a pilot would have in flying a plane. You can and cannot do things, sleep, etc., rules, regulations that in this specific sport. Like, I'll bring up our world. We are allowed in our business to have alcohol partnerships. And ESPN, Disney, any kind of content company doesn't necessarily tell you when you can and cannot consume alcohol if you're of age, but I'm pretty sure we can't just break out a beer on set.
2: No.
0: Right? Like the idea that gambling is not is partnered with the NCAA for their fans, but not encouraged for their players, to me, seems completely logical and reasonable. And he's betting on Indiana as an Indiana player.
3: Yeah, this ain't that hard to understand for me, right? Like, we saw this in the NFL with Calvin Ridley. He bet on professional football, and he got sat down for a year. If you bet on your sport,
0: that's it,
3: as an active player, then your ass should sit down for a year.
0: Yeah. This is a clear, who the advertising partners are.
3: This
0: that
3: is
0: has
3: a
0: nothing to
3: clear,
0: do with it.
3: Bright red line that you do not cross as a player. And the league's partnerships with sports books and gambling entities doesn't factor into the equation. You know, the minute you enter an NFL locker room on game day, it's written there clear as day, you do not bet on pro football, period. Mm. In college sports, I look at college football with the emergence of NIL as an extension of professional football. And
2: absolutely,
3: you do not bet on your sport as an active player.
0: 100%.
3: So Brandon Sorsby in this, you know, ineligible ruling was appropriate from my perspective, and the partnerships that the NCAA has or his respective conferences had has nothing to do with it, has no bearing on the situation, on the discipline whatsoever.
2: Yeah, I agree with CC. I don't think that this ruling was out of bounds at all. And to your comparison about us not being able to drink alcohol, even though our company can promote it. Also, if I had an issue with that, is it wise for me to be put in that position?
0: Right.
2: And is that something that my company needs to consider? Sure. It is not out of bounds at all for them as an entity to be considering the addictive nature that Brandon Sorsby has for gambling. He's admitted it. He sought treatment for this,
0: right,
2: which is another very complicated layer to all of this.
0: Yeah, I mean,
3: but Ev, here's the other thing. Why would you want to entertain having a person that directly jeopardizes the integrity of your competition in your sport? That makes no sense at all.
0: Well, the NCAA agrees with you. Normally that's an icky statement, but not in this case.
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18: 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Over the last 27 years, the New York Knicks endured 17 losing seasons, 14 head coaches, 9 different lead basketball executives. They've been one of the least successful and most unstable franchises in the NBA. 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For the first time since 1999, the Knicks are in the NBA Finals.
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0: 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Highlights, Knicks Radio, heard on ESPN New York. They are advancing to the NBA Finals. at the same time, Clash in Italy is going on. So what do you got? You got Knicks in the finals in New York. You got Clash in Italy Sunday, 2 p.m. Eastern, WWE ESPN app coming up. So who better to talk to than Peter Rosenberg, co-host Thank Don you. Hahn and Thank Rosenberg, you. In studio with us. And Thank I don't know if you know this, Canty was in studio with us the first 3 hours.
20: Yeah.
0: You got here. He took a flight to South Carolina.
20: I thought that was weird.
0: Yeah, that was weird, right?
20: Yo, Chris, congrats, baby. Congrats on dad life, bro.
3: Thank you, man. Much appreciated. It's cool being in the parenthood, as you already know, and it's exciting times. Little four-month-old is teething, though, so you know how that can get
20: no,
3: with the baby
20: listen.
3: Being fussy. So I'm in it right now.
20: No, listen, and I am dealing with the our baby hasn't met a lot of kids yet, and so last weekend we hung out with my cousins, which was wonderful. Evan, you guys know this life. My cousin didn't mention that her little girl had a lot of snot going on. My little girl now is dripping in snot, and we have a flight to Italy tomorrow night, so we're going to hope for the best and that my daughter is able to appreciate Clash in Italy on Sunday.
3: Well, Rosenberg, you might want to slide a little closer to Smallman because we have our own super spreader in studio with Evan Cohen.
0: I'm totally fine right now.
3: The first cold that my kid got was from me because I got the cooties from Evan.
20: No, you're getting baby sick out here, Evan?
3: Yes.
20: What is
3: that guy?
2: Right.
20: You are that guy. You got to alert people.
2: But you know what he did? He was like, I'm going full Belichickian, no days off. And we're like, please take the day off.
20: Yeah, no. So no one updated you? Post-COVID, that's not a thing anymore.
2: Correct.
20: Like, the society changed. Now that used to be Michael Kay's whole thing. He'd be like, I should be on an iron lung, and I'm here. And I'm like, listen, nobody wants anyone to fight through sickness anymore.
2: Correct.
20: You stay yo ass at home. Those
3: Thank
20: are the
3: you.
20: Rules.
2: Not
20: Those
2: only
20: rules.
2: For yourself, but more importantly for us.
20: That's exactly right. But anyway, either way, you didn't get my baby sick, and here we are.
0: Yeah. All right, let's talk about what's going on this weekend. You're getting on the flight tomorrow night. ESPN app, home to every WWE premium live event, including this weekend's Clash in Italy, which is Sunday at 2 p.m. Eastern time. 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
20: It's interesting because it's a five-match card, as you know. That's kind of the traditional thing these days, save WrestleMania. And yet, you could really make a case for three or four of them being main event. I think for me, though,
0: I can make a case for four.
20: Yeah, for four. If you include Rhea and Jade also.
0: Yeah.
20: Why not, right?
0: Yeah.
20: For me, it's Oba Brock, too. I mean, I didn't think we were getting it again. And I think, I think Oba is the future of WWE, and he's incredible. And B, I reward surprises. I love surprises. Mm-hmm. And the fact that Brock came back on like a random episode of Raw and hit us with a classic old school surprise, because I truly in my heart thought he was done.
0: Can you explain why? Because he did something in ring, and we talked about this with Cody a little bit yesterday. Go back on the podcast and listen, where it's the tell of like, this is, I hate to say it this way, this is real.
20: What, the taking off the boots?
0: Yeah, but he also did like the tap thing or whatever it was.
20: Yeah, he did a bunch of like, you know, traditional things that you would do, and it was particularly, I guess it connected with people especially, because there's this odd thing with Brock Lesnar, because he's an athlete outside WWE and was a fairly decorated UFC star, etc. Because he's a terrifying human being and not a man of many words, people have sort of made up this idea that like he's not that into wrestling. It's hard to explain. It's just like, yeah, he's there to get a check, but like he's
2: not there so he won't get fined.
20: Yeah, that's kind of how they
0: treat
20: him.
0: I think I feel that way now that you're saying this. I didn't realize I felt that way until you just said.
20: Yeah, people are like, he doesn't love it. He's just like he shows up and he takes the money and
0: he's right.
20: You know, and Vince
0: Great
20: McMahon point. Was a big fan of his, and so ever and they made him this huge star. Blah, dude, Brock Lesnar eats, breathes, and sleeps pro wrestling. He loves it. He pays attention. He knows who everyone is. And, you know, as much as he's a decorated UFC star, dude, we're talking about like six fights. He's a pro wrestler. That is who Brock Lesnar is. He is one of the greatest pro wrestlers who's ever lived. And he's one of those people who, when you get to know him, I worked there for legitimately 6-7 years before I said a word to him. And I only said a word to him because he came and did the K show a few years ago during COVID. He came in studio.
1: Was he sick?
20: And he was not. No, he didn't pull an F-Co.
1: Yeah.
20: He showed up in studio and stayed for like an hour. And that was the first time I ever really got to talk to him. So from that moment on, I became a face that he now like had some camaraderie with.
1: Yeah.
20: And so when I'd see him backstage, I saw him as a totally different person.
2: Mm.
20: He's the scariest person ever. And if you just hit him with a, hey, and you like stick your hand out and shake, he's a mortal, normal man who wants people to say hello to him. He's just really intimidating and physically impressive. And I just think, if this is the last one, if the last one is in Minnesota at SummerSlam like people expect it could be, whatever it is, we're never getting an athlete quite like Brock Lesnar again. He is so realistic that, as I just pointed out, he's so realistic that you don't even like believe he's a pro wrestler. You'd think he's there to like be a killer.
2: Oh,
20: that's how realistic
19: such
20: he
19: a
20: is.
19: Great it's such a great point. I've never put my finger on why I don't associate with him with everyone else. Maybe it's, I think in my head, CeCe, like he's above it. I don't know if above it is the right word, but just like he just feels different than the rest.
20: He carries himself like he's above it. That's like part of the character.
19: Why would I have not mentally gone to he's in character?
20: You don't. I know.
19: It's a great point. Boy.
20: Thank you.
19: Go home. I think you're good.
20: You know what?
19: I don't know that you can do better than
20: well,
19: that.
20: Listen, I have to do First Take in like 90 minutes. So take your time, please.
2: I want to talk to Peter about the Knicks as well.
19: Here we go.
2: Being here in New York, you have the pulse of everything that's happening here with Don Hahn and Rosenberg. Where does this Knicks team rank in terms of New York sports teams? Like, if they get it done and they break through and they win the finals, they're NBA champions. Where will they rank?
20: Because
2: it's a Knicks city.
20: It's a Knicks city. It unifies the city. They unify the city unlike any other team. And all three of you guys know New York well enough to know that. Like when it comes to fan bases, there's a split among all the sports. There's really not a split in basketball with respect to the Nets.
2: Shout out to the Nets. We love them here.
20: Listen, I love the Barclays Center. Shout out to the people who rule the Barclays Center, the New York Liberty.
2: Shout out to them, yes.
20: But the Nets just don't compete fan base wise. They just don't. I mean, we just have to be honest about it. It is a Knicks town through and through. You can see when, like, the mayor of New York is outside screaming, like, he's not putting it on for politics. He's a kid who grew up in Queens. And if you grew up in New York, like, you love the Knicks.
2: Right.
20: So to answer it, I think you have to start talking about the 86 Giants. I think you have to talk about, like, the very beginning of the core four run for the Yankees. Like, we're not talking about 2000. You know what I mean? You have to be talking about the late 90s Yankees. This is the 86 Mets.
1: Yep.
20: That's the kind of air that they would be in. I've been here now almost 20 years, and I have never seen the city this on tilt. Like, right. With respect to the Rex Ryan, Mark Sanchez Jets and the 09 Yankees, it has not felt like this.
3: So, Peter, in that same vein, I got to ask you about Jalen Brunson, right? Because he is on an all-time run as the leader, the captain of this Knicks team. If they were to finish the drill, if they do win a championship, where would Jalen Brunson rank in the pantheon of championship-winning star athletes in New York? We're talking about the Lawrence Taylors, the Derek Jeters, I mean, Mark Messier. Like, where would Brunson rank amongst all of those guys?
20: Extremely high. Extremely high. There's multiple levels to look at Jalen Brunson. You can look at the immediate, which is that he will immediately, if they win, he will immediately surpass Aaron Judge and become the biggest star in this town in sports. Bar none, it's over.
19: Wait, you don't think he is right now?
2: Yeah, I think he already
20: is.
19: Overachievers, underachieved, unfortunately.
3: I don't know if he's bigger than Aaron Judge right now.
20: Yeah, Judge, if he doesn't win this year, you end up falling back to like,
2: do you know what it is?
20: 62 home runs, guys. Like he's just done crazy things.
2: People are in awe of Aaron Judge. I think they have more affection for Jalen Brunson.
20: See,
2: it's awe versus affection.
20: That's why you're the vocab baddie.
2: Thank you. That
20: was put incredibly well. I agree. The affection is higher. And of course, you know, Judge is a Yankee, and the Yankees are very corporate, and they're very buttoned up. And the one thing they've always lacked, this group, seemingly, is heart, right? Like, they don't have that. This team has heart in spades, literally and figuratively.
2: No doubt.
20: So, Brunson, to answer your question, CeCe, I think he will be up there among the all-time...
3: With Eli Manning?
20: Oh yeah. He's definitely starting to sit in that category.
2: Ooh.
20: It's to me, you have so many more questions to ask. Further questions for you guys to enjoy when I'm not here, in my opinion.
2: Because you're producing.
20: Where does Kat end up getting ranked? Because Kat will go from a guy who could have been sent out of town and booed every time he came back to, if they win a title and he continues to play the way he plays, he is a forever Nick who starts jumping over other Knicks. This is a guy who, had he been gone 6 weeks ago, if this whole thing had ended, Kat would have been like, oh, remember we had Kat?
2: Yeah.
20: Instead, he could, like, get above Dave DeBuscher and, like, these legendary Knicks. I'm like, no, it's Karl Anthony Towns now. So there's a lot of interesting questions. And then also, this is a little bit of a darker game, but I do recommend it, even if off the air. Who are the Knicks legends who get tickets to games who, in 6-7 years, if this team wins a title, will no longer have seats because now all the guys on this team get seats?
1: Oh, yeah. I could list a lot of those.
20: There's a lot of guys who are like, they were a part of teams that won 52 games. And it's like, I'm sorry, the seats ran out.
2: Yeah, the ticket office is going right to voicemail.
1: Yeah, way too insulting.
20: Landry Shamet needs a seat. Sorry.
1: No, you're right.
2: OG, he's on line one.
20: Oh, exactly.
0: Well, there's no question. I want to take one thing. I didn't mean overachieving, underachieving, like Judge was an underachiever. That's not the way I want to say it. I think the thing with Brunson is, Eli was the number one overall pick in the draft. He was supposed to be great. Judge came up, he was supposed to be great. There's a nature to Brunson that he was never supposed to be this.
2: Even though he was a champ?
0: College? Yeah. No. I mean, well, Melo is one of the best. He had one of the best college seasons ever, and he didn't win a championship in the pros. He's an Olympic champion, and he's a college champion.
20: Well, but the disappointment also, Evan, like, when he came here, don't forget, I mean, we remember people going, oh, it's Jalen Brunson's the best they can do.
2: That's the plan.
20: The guy who filled in basically for Luka.
2: Yeah.
20: Like, that's the guy. No one knew, and even experts, for the record, I have not really met an expert who knew that Jalen Brunson was going to go to where he went.
0: One person.
20: Who's that?
0: Two people, excuse me.
20: Go ahead.
0: Leon Rose and World Wide West.
20: Yeah.
0: They got it right. The two people who run the Knicks, they got it right.
20: By the way,
0: Peter, I'm talking about Peter Rosenberg, part of our WWE coverage here on ESPN. It'll be in Italy for Clash in Italy this weekend, Sunday, 2 p.m. Eastern time. Don Hahn Rosenberg, ESPN New York, 880 ESPN New York, ESPN New York app,
20: wow.
0: 3 p.m. to 7 p.m. Eastern.
20: Thank you.
0: There's actually the easiest non-stretchy way of combining your two things. Do you believe that Danhausen has something to do with the Knicks run?
2: Oh.
20: See, I love what you've done. I love what you've done.
2: That's very good.
20: Well, two things. We should remember, I can guarantee you with certainty that what Jalen Brunson will be doing this Sunday is watching Clash in Italy. The man is a legitimate, hardcore WWE fan who has literally been involved in things at Madison Square Garden in WWE. Danhausen, listen, the uncursing, the proof is in the pudding, right? There's two things that have happened with the Knicks. Danhausen uncursed them.
2: Yeah.
20: And before game four, you know, the Knicks lost that game three against Atlanta, and we were doing our show live. And I'm not a big bettor, but I said, I looked at the line, and I think, like, for game four, Knicks were getting, like, I don't know, 3.5 or something, whatever it was. And I was just like, I was incredulous. There's no way the Knicks are losing game four. And again, I'm not a big bettor, and I'm not a big spender. I said, $500, Knicks, tonight.
0: Yo, that's a stretch from 0 to 500.
20: I've done that for every Knicks game for 11 straight. They've covered 10 times, guys.
3: Oh, wow.
20: So it's Danhausen, it's Rosenberg, whatever it is.
2: So you're going to Italy with some fresh cash in your pocket.
20: I got cash in the pocket.
0: Dead in the middle of Little Italy.
2: Wow.
0: You know every riddle to middleman who didn't do diddly.
20: That's right. We're going to do diddly.
2: Avenger.
0: Peter appreciated it.
20: I did. No, that's I got to tell you, that surprised me. I didn't know Evan Cohen had a Big Pun Twins reference in him. I'm sure he's pulled that out before, but I enjoyed it.
2: That lets me know you don't tune into our show a lot because he's dropping rap lyrics all the time.
20: Well, now I have a few bucks. Maybe I can buy my daughter a little baby outfit at some fancy place in Milan.
0: Hold on. You brought up the number. I would never ask you this.
20: Yeah.
0: What's the total?
20: Well, I already took out money from the account because I'm a responsible bettor. So,
0: but we're talking obviously.
20: All right. Well, so you said it.
2: There's a comma.
20: Since I launched,
3: Taxman is listening, Rosenberg.
20: All right. Well, since I launched my new podcast today called Validate Me, and
0: need more shows.
20: I know I do. Thank you. And this one's for free. That's the good part. And because the name of this episode is literally called Rigorous Honesty, I'm going to be rigorously honest with you guys. The money got a little bit messed up because I made some mistakes during that time, including putting $500 on the Celtics to win Game 7 against Philadelphia.
2: Yikes.
20: So the numbers got a little... I've lost, like, a couple of other things, but I've won with the Knicks every time. So I don't know. I'm up. Do the math. $3,500, something like that. It's I took out $1,000, and I have $2,500 in the account right now. My FanDuel is popping as we speak. It's a good moment.
0: I would...
20: What would you do?
0: I would bet against them in game one.
20: No, are you out of your gourd? Well, first of all, I can't do that because I'm not a heel. All right, I have to bet the Knicks. Because keep in mind, I'm not a Knicks fan. I live in New York. I'm married to a Knicks fan. I'm pulling for the Knicks. I'm not a Knicks fan. This is my way of now. I have now made friends with the Knicks fans because my I'm with them. So no, and also, you don't like them. They're going to be getting either 6.5 or 4.5.
0: Oh, that's right. If they're going to be the okay, I take it back.
20: Yeah, they're getting.
0: They're not. The, yeah, you're right.
20: Six and a half against OKC, four and a half against San Antonio.
0: You're right. Peter Rosenberg did a tremendous job. Don Hahn and Rosenberg, 3P to 7P.

0: But you know where it sounds best?
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13: 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Oklahoma City, San Antonio, bigger legacy game tonight for Wemby or SGA?
14: SGA, because they could punch their tickets to the finals. Whereas Wemby, even if he has an excellent effort, can simply extend the series.
15: Oh, man, that's a tough one, because either way, with either one, if they get to the NBA finals, it'll be historic. I would just say that if it's SGA finding a way to close out the series, then we're having a conversation of him being in debates with other all-time greats. So I'm going to go SGA because of the historical significance. But make no mistake about it, if Wemby finds a way to claw out of this hole being down 3-2 and get to the NBA Finals, we'll be talking about him skipping steps in a way that very few NBA legends have.

0: ever done.
1: It's an interesting thing because like if you project out, which I don't think is a rough projection of like Wemby drops 40 plus tonight.
2: After dropping a series low 20 points, yeah, not like, speaking yeah, to the media.
1: I'll take Peter Rosenberg's 500 and put it right there on that. Like, no problem, right? I could see him hitting all overs. But if they lose game seven, how is tonight a legacy game for him? Right? So in order
2: He'll get lost in the sauce.
1: Yeah, because like you bring up the Miracle on Ice. That was a semifinal. If they lost in the if the United States lost in the finals, like not who cares they beat Russia, but like we're not looking at it the same way.
2: 2011 St. Louis Cardinals, David Freese, down to their final strike twice.
1: Game six. Right. Mookie Wilson, Bill Buckner. Game six.
2: Yeah. They win, it doesn't matter.
1: Like if Wemby has 50 and 25 tonight in a win, which is the most ridiculous Wilt Chamberlain type stat line you'll ever see in your life. If he has 50 and 25. But they lose game seven. Like, that's just cool for next year, right? Like, he's now confirming what we already know.
0: Are we saying it could only be a legacy-defining game if your team is closing out a series?
1: No. Oh, but that makes sense. No. Because I think the Steph Curry legacy-defining game is game four of 22, and that was the tie at 2-2. I think the LeBron
0: It's only that because they go on to win the series.
1: Correct.
0: So,
1: right.
0: I mean, I'm just saying it can still be a legacy-defining game for Wemby, even though it's not an opportunity for them to advance.
1: All right. So then the question then becomes this. Could there be a legacy-defining game tonight for Wemby that triggers them to win this series?
0: Yes.
1: Is that on the table for you guys?
0: I absolutely think that's possible. I think it's on the board because Wemby is that great. And we could be talking about him alongside guys like Tim Duncan and Magic Johnson and Larry Bird, you know, to do it at a really high level and not really have to go through the growing pains of an upstart team. So, yeah, I absolutely think it's on the board that it's possible for Victor Wembanyama to microwave championship contention in his first foray in playoff basketball.
2: I expect a huge performance from him tonight. Desperation mode, you're at home, you're coming off a performance that you weren't proud of, that frustrated you, you didn't speak to the media. Your coach has publicly said, we need more from you. Obviously, they're going to get him more than 15 shot attempts, or at least that's the plan going in. Expect us to see an A-plus version of Wemby tonight, even though I'm sure that the compounding effect of the playoffs for him as a 22-year-old in this position for the first time may be catching up to him. Given everything we know about him up until this point with his back against the wall, I expect him to be hungry and angry and desperate.
1: And you got to wonder whether or not post-game, if that happens, if the Spurs are going to need to put an ad on ZipRecruiter for a speaker post-game. Because they needed one last game, someone to speak for them, because Wemby was nowhere to be found. I have a feeling he is going to take that job post-game tonight. 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
10: 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And everyone keeps saying as we get ready for the finals next week with the Knicks against either Oklahoma City or San Antonio. First time in the finals since 1999. For the New York Knicks, and a man who was a part of that team in 99 is our next guest. He is Chris Childs, former Knick guard, and he joins us now on Unsportsmanlike. The best part about 1999 constantly brought up right now, Chris, is what?
11: Hopefully it's not a repeat of what occurred when we played. You know, but the excitement around the team, the excitement around, you know, how they got there, bringing in Jalen and all the other pieces, and then changing coaches, which was the biggest thing. It's a surprise to everybody, but I think we're all excited, and hopefully whoever we play, we can get the job done.
12: Well, Chris, you say whoever you play, but who would you prefer, the Spurs or the Thunder?
11: Well, you know who the media wants. You know who the league wants. You know, they want the Spurs to be to play against the Knicks because of what happened in 99. But when you make it, you don't care who you play, as long as you get there. And I think the rest that we're getting, that we got in the last series, what we're getting in this series, is going to be beneficial to us.
13: Chris, I know the focus is on the finals and the teams that could be the upcoming opponent for the New York Knicks. But I want to go in the way back machine. I grew up a Lakers fan, even though I lived in the tri-state area. And you instantly became one of my favorite players when you two-piece Kobe in the 2000 season. So I'm curious to know the backstory around that fight on the court and the relationship that you had with Kobe Bryant after that point, if you wouldn't mind sharing it.
11: Well, you know, that situation was, you know, back then, that's what happened. We used to work out at UCLA a lot with Magic Johnson and all the other guys. And it was just an incident that occurred in a game that, you know, everybody talks about. And it's hard for me to even continue talking about it since he's no longer here. But it was just a situation where a younger guy was trying to establish himself, and I wasn't going to, you know, let that occur, because I was at home as well, because I grew up in Bakersfield, California, and I couldn't have the guys talking about me, so I had to, you know, defend myself. But after that incident, we never even talked about it. We acknowledged each other. We nodded at each other, but other guys on his team, like Derek Fisher, who I've known a long time, would come up to me and say, Kobe respected you, you know, for what you did. And so I was glad that occurred, because I never had a conversation with Kobe after that.
10: Fascinating. We're talking with Chris Childs, a former Knicks guard. I didn't realize the second part of that you never spoke about that afterwards, was part of that 99 team that went to the finals. You just brought up CeCe just brought up the story about you, and I use this word grimy a lot on our show. It's one of my favorite. I love the players that are grimy, that are nasty, that have that kind of nastiness that obviously you're talking about, that you had and Kobe respected. When you look at this year's Knicks team, are there players specifically that you look at and say, yeah, they would step to a guy like Kobe Bryant, an icon, because they've got that griminess to them?
11: I think the team as a whole, has that demeanor. They remind me of our team defensively. But I think Jose, you know, it's usually the shorter guys that, you know, like the Chihuahuas that nip at your ankles and whatnot. But I like OG as a defender. I think he has that grit. He doesn't inward or outwardly show it, but you can see that he has that dog in him. But the team as a whole, I think that's the transition that has made this team better than it was at the beginning of the year, because they bought in to that defensive mentality that is needed in today's game. Because, you know, as you watch and see with the flopping and the high scoring, it doesn't seem like there's a lot of defense being played other than what Wemby does with the Spurs. But I enjoy watching this Knick team play defense, and I think they, as a whole, have that grimy attitude, that New York attitude, that hard work attitude that's gotten them to the place that they are today.
12: Well, speaking of that New York attitude, Chris, this is a Knicks town. This team unites the city in a way that is pretty remarkable. Us being based here in New York, we get to witness it firsthand. As you've seen the scenes outside Madison Square Garden, New York is ready to erupt for the Knicks in the finals. But what is that like as a player to know that you have this fan base that is so rabid and is so hungry for a championship? It has to be exciting and pressurized at the same time, I'm sure.
11: I mean, it's crazy. It's a feeling. I'm getting chills even, you know, talking to you guys, thinking about it, because it's different when you're playing.
12: Mm-hmm.
11: And now that I'm no longer playing, I'm able to go there and watch the games, and the fans are just crazy. Like, because we stay at the hotel somewhere around Madison Square Garden. I'm not going to give details, but somewhere around the garden, we walk to the arena and just see all the fans in blue and orange and coming up to you and talking to you. So we're non-players, so I can just imagine what they're going through right now.
10: Wait, who's we? Wait, Chris, you know, when you say we, paint the picture for us. Who's we? Who's walking to the arena in the city?
11: Well, okay, so for the alumni, myself, Spree, Spencer Haywood, Marcus Candy, Kurt Thomas, all the guys that come in to watch the games, we're walking to the arena. And we never did that as players because we, you know, the arena was different. They had the tunnel where you can drive in. Now we walk over there and we feel the energy. We go and interact with the fans. And so this is just us being alumni. So I can just imagine that it's even higher as a player to feel that energy. I remember when I first got to the Knicks and I made a winning shot and they cheered me for like the next 2 weeks. And then we had another game. I missed the winning shot. And they booed me for like 3 months, you know, but that's they want to test your mettle. They want to see if you have the, you know, the cojones to go through whatever. And that's what this team is doing, that they have brought that energy back to the garden because they are so thirsty and hungry for a parade. And I just believe in the bottom of my heart that they're going to get their wishes this year because this team is just special.
13: Chris, a lot has been made of Jalen Brunson being undersized, being 6'2", and not a long track record of guys that are 6'2 or under as the best player winning championships. Isaiah Thomas and Steph Curry, the only two that are unanimous in that category. I'm curious to know from your perspective, as somebody that's played the point guard position, when you look at Jalen Brunson, why does he have a chance to be able to do what so many other players at his position and at his stature have not been able to do, which is win a championship as the best player on his team?
11: I mean, from watching him when he was at Villanova, when he went to Dallas, and now he's a Knick, his basketball IQ is off the roof. It's just incredible. He sees angles. He sees plays before the play even opens up. I've watched him, you know, real close, and also he, if you look at Michael and you look at Kobe, and you might want to put Tim Duncan in there as well, his footwork. You know, they put a small on him, he punished him, you know, inside. They put a big on him. He cuts off angles. You know, they put 6'7", 6'9", guys on him, and he still gets his shot off like he's 6'9". So that's a basketball IQ, knowing distance and range, and then also your footwork to be able to create space when you have bigger guys. And so having that IQ, that basketball IQ and that footwork, that's what makes him so dangerous.
10: We're talking with former Knicks guard Chris Childs, was part of the 99 team that went to the finals last for New York, one of those members on the team. His son was hanging around at 3 years old. Do you remember Rick Brunson with Jalen at that point in 99, with Jalen as a little kid hanging around the team?
11: I'm trying to remember because I saw an old photo of Jalen and Marcus Camby.
10: Yeah.
11: And if he was there in 99, he was three. I don't think he was really out there shooting, but I think being there with his dad, he was soaking up all the basketball energy and what the work that everybody was putting in. But I just know that whatever Rick and his mother was feeding him and the amount of time that he was in the gym, it's incredible to see, because I never thought that he would take it to this level. You know, coming from Dallas, I knew he was a good guard, but I didn't know that he was a special guard that understands the game the way that he does. But to have the Currys and have the Brunson, and his name being mentioned in that same category, I know his mother and father is really proud.
10: Well, Chris, enjoy the walk. Enjoy the walk to the Garden with your teammates, with the alum. I don't know that anything will ever be louder than LJ's four-point shot at the Garden against Indiana, but I'll tell you, if this team wins it all, maybe that's the only shot of anything being louder than that moment for you guys in 99. Congrats on all the celebration of your team, and enjoy this run here.
11: Hey, thank you very much. Thanks for having me, and go Knicks.
10: Chris Childs, former Knicks guard, a part of that 99 team. It's crazy when you look back at it. So that 99 team that went to the finals. All right, so you have Rick Brunson, who's Jalen's dad, obviously. Marcus Camby was a great player. But all of, like, the odd and end basketball connections. You know, Tom Thibodeau was an assistant coach on that team. Right? Do you know who else was an assistant coach on that team? The dad of the man that we thought should have been the coach of the Knicks after Tibbs got fired. Michael Malone's dad, the late Brendan Malone, was on that staff. Right? Jeff Van Gundy was the head coach. Stan's been broadcasting during the finals here. Mm-hmm. Or during the playoffs, excuse me. Obviously, you know Ewing, but he was hurt. I contend the Knicks would not have gotten to the finals if Ewing was healthy, and yet they had no chance of winning the finals against the Spurs without him. Larry Johnson, Kurt Thomas, Charlie Ward, a Heisman Trophy winner. It's just wild looking back on it. And now, of course, you've got them in the finals. And hopefully, as Chris Childs said, the grass is a little greener this time than it was last time. And they can have that grass very green, thanks to True Green. Getting and maintaining a lawn you love is no small task. 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Mike O'Kay from ESPN New York, speaking of New York, always asks me about the golfers. 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
13: 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We're going with game six of the Western Conference Finals with the series shifting back to San Antonio. We're going to go with the Spurs on the money line. They're going to find a way to push it to a game seven in the Western Conference Finals. So Spurs on the money line. It's $100 to make $61. That is the play of the day.
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10: Of course, that game will be heard here on ESPN Radio tonight, presented by Gusto with Mark Kestisher. And, of course, who's the analyst?
12: PJ Carlissimo.
10: Of course, your favorite. You know, when people say that they're someone's favorite or they're like a really close friend, best friend, they know everything about each other. When you claim to be best friends with someone, you know everything about the person, right? Let's go back to yesterday. Disney Plus vibe check.
12: Oh, gosh.
10: Michelle Smallman, Kimberly A. Martin, Kmart, best friends. They know everything about each other. Do we have the video of this?
33: Is it a New York bagel or New York pizza? 3, 2, 1.
34: Oh,
33: yeah.
34: Come on.
33: Okay.
34: Come on.
33: It's a, I mean, we have like a good
34: size. A goat hog? A goat hog.
33: Oh, do you know? Oh, shoot. Do you know your bestie's birthday?
34: No.
33: Okay, I'm going to say.
35: I know that Kmart's an Aquarius.
33: She's not.
35: Oh, she's
33: a Capricorn?
35: Definitely a Capricorn.
33: A Capricorn. I got it right.
35: But you're in March, right?
33: No.
10: All right, we can stop it there.
33: So,
10: you guys have this thing, because I see you guys together. High twin, high bestie. You guys know nothing about each other. You have to stop with this.
12: Know nothing about each other. We
10: you
12: got
10: know nothing.
12: All four answers correct. And then for the tiebreaker with Jack Martin and Will Angus, two amazing actors who were in promoting their new show on Hulu. Check it out for sure. We were asked in our ear by Shelby, the great producer of Vibe Check, the tiebreaker is to know each other's birthdays. And I got it on the second try, Kmart's zodiac sign.
10: No, you were.
12: And she did not get my birthday.
10: Hold on a second. You know what? Cece, there was a level of confidence that both of them had of like, oh, this is going to be an easy question. We're good on this. Neither of them knew any of it.
13: Yes. It very much so gave the vibes of we pretend like we're besties, but we're really just good work friends.
12: Well, Cece, do you know Evan's birthday?
13: It's in my calendar.
12: Good answer.
10: Yeah, but he doesn't claim that I'm his best friend. He has never claimed I'm his... Actually, he's claimed he doesn't know me more than I'm his best friend.
13: That's actually true.
12: Fair.
10: Who? Oh, you work with Evan. Who? No, I don't. I work with Michelle. I don't know who he's
13: crowd
10: first.
13: Another, I mean,
12: okay, how about this? Nuno, do you know Chris Carlin's birthday?
10: They do.
36: I do not.
10: That's a good one. It's a good one. Good.
0: If it's in my phone, I know people. If it pops up on my phone, I know their birthday.
1: Michelle, you're
13: I agree. That's the approach I have.
1: Michelle, you're acting like these questions were, like, really hard. One of them was pizza or bagel. Like, it was a 50-50.
10: Oh, bestie, twin. Oh, wow. Oh, we're so close.
1: We guessed the right one of two. It's amazing you picked one of the two, honestly.
12: But we both were in sync. We both like pizza.
10: You do not have a leg to stand on. You totally overpromised and underdelivered.
12: We just answered the questions provided. And we were in lockstep.
10: You literally didn't answer the question provided, and you got cocky as if you both knew the answers. Just own it.
12: We did not know one another's birthdays, but don't worry.
10: Oh, God.
12: It won't happen moving forward.
13: Do you know her birthday now?
12: I know that she is a Capricorn.
10: She still doesn't know it. That is amazing. That's unbelievable that you didn't think after that moment.
12: It's in my calendar.
10: Oh, my God.
12: She is a Capricorn, and she is amazing. We love you, Kimberly A. Martin.
10: No one said we didn't love Kmart. You both claimed that you're each other's best friends.
12: But
10: I know nothing about each other.
12: To Cece's point, you put it in the calendar, and then you see a couple weeks ahead when you're trying to forecast what your month looks like. You're like, oh, there's Kmart's birthday. What are we doing for our girl's birthday?
0: It's my bestie's birthday this month. So
10: it's not the bestie.
12: I know nothing. All of your best friend's birthdays?
10: My best friend's birthday is December 27th. Yes.
1: Rob? It's my dad's birthday.
10: No.
13: I mean, it shouldn't be a long list if it's your best friend, right?
10: That's right, Nuno.
12: To be fair, I've never celebrated Kmart's birthday.
10: We could tell.
12: No.
10: You didn't have to point
12: that out.
10: But
12: we're going to.
2: Because you're not friends.
12: Moving forward, we are going to.
2: No, is she coming to your big party in August?
10: Wait, Cece, they're going to celebrate each other's birthday. They're going to go on the wrong day. Like, happy for Kmart's birthday. My birthday's not today.
13: Oh, my God.
10: Oh, God. All right. Just own it and we'll move on. I told you we will move on. Just own it.
12: I owned that. Okay, we did not know one another's birthdays.
10: All right.
12: Next. I know nothing.
13: We still really don't know her birthday.
12: No.
10: All right. Something happened on Get Up today. I don't know what, but Nuno has told me we got to play something from Get Up with Greeny today, 8 to 10 a.m. Eastern.
0: Yes, real quick, we've been, as always, our usual, the forefront of topics, and we've been on the SGA conversation, specifically Canty and how it makes them feel uncomfortable. Get Up was doing that today, and let's just say Greeny might have forgotten where he heard it from.
12: Oh, my gosh.
3: Shea Gildas-Alexander's name would be added to that list, which I think, and I give credit I'm forgetting where I first heard it, so I can't give credit, but Chris Canty was the one who said it first. He said, we're going to have some uncomfortable conversations about Shea Gildas-Alexander.
13: A 1,000% the producers from Get Up got in his ear and said, that's from unsportsmanlike. Chris Canty said it yesterday. There is no way he just remembered that mid-sentence. Like, that is the IFB doing God's work. No question about it.
10: I mean,
12: there was a lifeline in his ear for sure.
10: You guys are besties, so I'm surprised he forgot that.
13: We do like the same restaurants in the city, though.
2: When's his birthday?
10: You should go on each other's birthdays, which will be different days somehow than their actual birthday.
13: Mazel.
10: Oh, God. All right. Vibe check today or no?
12: Are you just upset because you lost at the word of the day?
10: I didn't just lose.
12: During a spelling bee that you also lost?
10: I got annihilated every which way.
12: Lost
10: We're on
12: twice.
10: To Friday. We're on Sportsmanlike, presented by Progressive Insurance.
12: I know nothing.
4: Oh, we kind of made it. 6:56, good morning.
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4: The Sedano and Cap Morning Show is on for a Thursday. I mean, what kind of Thursday are we going to make it, Cap? I mean, you know, Sedano doesn't want to... You know what I mean? The kids in San Antonio, though. Is he at the Riverwalk?
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43: Right now.
42: Monstrous. Monstrous.
44: Beto, I don't want to eat that.
45: We did it, Dad. 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
47: Oh, big time.
45: So,
47: right, that's right. Of course we were.
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0: Ah, yes, here we go. 7:01 and 45 seconds, a little early.
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0: Welcome to the Sedano and Cap Morning Show on a Thursday, the 28th of May, 2026. I don't even think Tim in the back was ready for us to be early, because I'm still seeing the graphic, man. People are surprised by the short open, including George Sedano, who I don't think is ready yet in San Antonio.
2: Is it?
0: Oh, he's there.
2: Getting ready.
0: Hey, Funchy, your job is to pot that down a little bit so I can talk.
2: Oh, just get ready. Initial words of the day tell me the mood that somebody could be in.
0: No, I'm in a good mood now.
2: You are.
0: I got a few yells out of me.
2: Oh, yeah?
0: It's just we went for a 3.5-mile walk last night.
2: Right.
0: So sit down, and we'll talk Dodgers, Lakers. We'll get ready for game 6 tonight, Western Conference Finals.
2: Mm-hmm. Yeah.
0: But I wanted to go to bed at like 6:15 p.m.
3: Yeah.
0: And Cappy's
3: I went to
0: like,
3: bed early last night. I was in bed by 11 o'clock.
0: Central
3: actually,
0: time.
3: Earlier than that. 11 o'clock. Yeah, about 10:45, 11 o'clock Central time.
0: I desperately just wanted to go to bed at 6:15. And Cappy's like, no, listen, you fat ass. Let's get out there and walk. So we walked for 3.5 miles, which was nice. And, of course, you know Cappy. So you talked to Sedano. What are you thinking about this? All these things.
2: Right, of course. Right.
0: Then we
2: yeah.
0: have to go to dinner
2: yeah.
0: where the guy... Again, we go
3: Wait,
0: to Lazy
3: you go to dinner
0: Dog.
3: After the walk?
0: Yes.
2: Yeah.
0: We go to the
2: oh.
0: dog, which we love the dog, but mm-hmm. I'm like, listen, let's get in, let's get out. I know what I want to order. This guy's like, yeah, we've been to the dog 1,000 times over the last 3 years. He's like, you know what? I'll start with the shawarma salad.
2: It was good.
0: And I'm just looking at
2: that
0: him
2: was
0: like,
2: good.
0: What?
2: Yeah.
0: Then
2: really
0: he
2: good.
0: Puts his menu away, so the waiter thinks he's done. Then he's like, no, I still want something else. He throws off the whole chain. So now we're
3: did
0: at dinner for another hour.
3: Did you walk after
0: hour.
3: Dinner?
0: No. I went to sleep.
2: Didn't walk it off.
3: That yeah, no, like you got to walk it off.
2: And I slept on it.
0: And then I
2: yeah,
0: drank
2: agreed.
0: A liter and a half of water after dinner so I could flush things out. Guess who was waking up 17 times to pee?
2: Not you. Me.
0: Yeah, me.
2: It wasn't me. I'm fine.
3: Well, you know who flushed things down yesterday? Otani flushed down those Rockies.
2: Hey. Yeah. Way to go, George. That is like saying, I don't care about this story one bit, and I want to immediately jump into Otani and what Otani
0: well,
2: did last night.
0: George has talked to us about top of the hour integrity. Why can't you stick to it?
2: Well, why did you start with that? Yeah, Otani. I mean, listen, it's one thing to pitch 6 no-hit innings, but my favorite thing that he does is whenever he jumps into the batter's box, he will swing at the first pitch no matter what. It's so it seems. And they just keep giving him stuff to hit, and he
3: right.
2: just knocks it out of the ballpark. The
3: yeah.
2: guy
3: Clearly.
2: Is unbelievable what we watched with this guy. And on a night where, again, Bergie, 2 nights ago you were talking about Kike's return,
4: yeah,
2: and then this oblique situation. And
4: yeah.
2: I think we've all learned about obliques this year, right? Mookie's oblique. Austin Reeves is oblique. Now they're
3: yeah.
2: saying Kike's oblique is worse than all of them because his is torn.
4: Yeah, significant
3: wow.
4: tear.
2: Yeah.
4: It's like, significant tear. They
2: right.
4: said.
2: And as if that's not bad enough, you just
4: that's
2: get
4: brutal.
2: Kike back, and then Teoscar's running down the first
4: Hamstring.
2: Baseline last night. He gets past first base and grabs the hammy.
4: Yeah, no, there's a lot that goes into there. But Shohei yesterday, like, at pitching, it's amazing what Shohei is doing. He had six
5: Shohei
4: innings.
5: Otani.
4: He had 6 innings of no-hit ball. He did give up a run. But he was not his best self. That was a bad outing for Shohei's for him. He not only was it for in his mind, that was a wild outing for him where he gave up 3 walks and he also hit a guy. He did not have command of his fastball. He still goes 6 innings of no hit ball, gives up a run weirdly enough, which raises his ERA and still hits a home run. The guy's amazing, and he's like, this is a terrible, terrible outing. I'm so upset with myself.
3: Did you see him, like, curse really loud?
4: Yeah.
3: They picked it up on the broadcast when he threw, like, a ball really outside. He's like, F-word!
4: Right. He was upset with himself the entire time and goes 6
2: yeah.
4: no-hit.
2: Well, yeah. I'll tell you, he knows that part of the English language pretty well.
3: He knows the English language.
2: He knows that word.
3: Well, by the way, we always learn the bad words anyway.
2: Yeah. So... What
0: like Schivozo.
2: Right, that's a good one. That's a.
0: I was going to hit the drop, but then...
2: Hey, Bergie, just explain for anybody who wasn't watching it last night. Just go through, when you see that he had...
3: Wait, but just to put into context before Bergie goes.
2: What?
3: Lindsay has a great note here, I would imagine, from ESPN Research.
2: Mm.
3: The last Dodger with a six-plus no-hit innings in a game and a home run in the same game. Okay, think about that. 6 innings, no hit ball or more, and a home run in the same game. You have to go back to Don Drysdale in 1959.
0: Oh, beautiful.
3: Like what you're watching when we tell you, you're watching history pretty much every time he goes out there, or at least the chance of it. That's the type of stuff we're talking about. The ability to go out there and perform the way he performs allows him and you, the viewer, to enjoy something that you may never see again in your lifetime.
2: Well, it's been 70 years, or nearby 70 years. So, yeah, we have not seen this in our lifetimes, that's for sure. So, wow. I mean, I had not known the historical perspective, but it makes a lot of sense, right? I mean, you don't see guys often go six-plus no-hit innings of pitching.
4: Just in general.
2: And right, and then hit a home run in the same game.
3: Well, especially today.
2: Right. Yeah. None of these guys hit anymore.
4: The last pitcher, I saw Sarah Langs put something out, the last pitcher to do it, not Dodger pitcher, last pitcher was Jake Arrieta in 2015. Because pitchers were hitting at that time,
2: right.
4: And he just happened
2: right.
4: to get a hold of one.
2: Yeah. And there were a couple of guys.
3: And by the way,
2: hit.
3: I'm glad pitchers don't hit anymore.
4: Me too.
2: Not me so much.
1: Madison Bumgarner.
3: Really? It was
1: hit.
3: Mostly an automatic out.
2: Yeah, but I always liked it when guys like Madison Bumgarner was good and could actually hit and would.
4: Clayton
2: Kershaw
4: was good.
2: Yeah.
5: Oral Hershiser was great in the World Series in 88.
2: Yeah.
4: Zach Greinke was a good hitter too.
3: And it's just terrible. It's a terrible at bat most times.
2: Well, listen, I know the purists didn't love it necessarily when the National League gave up on pitchers hitting, but I will say this. I mean, the changes that have been made are for the better of the game, no doubt. I'm just saying that I liked it when pitchers
3: hit. But by the way, the purists are going to – are they going to love it when they're sitting and striking or locked out or whatever the hell in December?
2: I don't know if those purists are going to like that or not. I'm not sure.
3: By the way, we do need to get to – McAfee actually had a really good show yesterday. I shouldn't say it like that because McAfee's show is really good. But, like, it was in prime time, which never happens. But they did it in a way where they had almost all the commissioners except Goodell. Goodell, for whatever reason, couldn't show up. And they talked a lot about the baseball strike. And there's some real news that came out of yesterday's show with McAfee that we got to get to in a second that's going to affect the Dodgers and, well, pretty much every team and anyone who's a fan of baseball. But go ahead, finish your Ohtani conversation.
2: I actually did not see this McAfee show last night because now that there was no basketball.
3: Did you see the clips I sent?
2: I did see the clips, but I didn't see the actual show. But you got to understand one thing.
3: You were walking and eating like a dog dog.
5: But at dinner, he's like, oh, Sedano with all these clips.
2: No. It's amazing.
5: I got you, didn't I?
2: You know what's amazing?
5: I got you.
3: That's probably how it went. Yeah.
2: No. Actually, you should come on now, George. You should be smarter than
5: I threw you off the mound.
2: No, you did. He's sitting there at dinner last night going, good God, Sedano with these clips McAfee.
5: Yeah. I talked to the guy for an hour and a half, but I'm going to throw him under the bus.
2: So what he does is he throws you under the bus to me, but then he throws me under the bus to you.
5: Actually, no. You didn't really come up in the conversation yesterday.
2: No.
5: We were talking Strat.
2: Right, but you and I were at dinner, and you were saying, oh, Sedano with another clip from McAfee. And then I was like, okay. And then this morning, you just said that I said that. So you did say it. No, that's not true.
3: We'll get to the clip from McAfee.
2: Nonetheless, I didn't see it. You know why?
3: Well, you know why? Because I know you don't see things. So that's why I sent
5: that.
2: Thank you, Cappy. But last night, when no basketball game last night, I dedicated myself to episode one of this Tom Hanks World War II documentary series.
1: I was going
2: to
1: say, even I saw the clips, even though I was watching that and learned about the Stuttgart.
2: Yeah. So you see,
1: That's what they called the planes.
5: I know.
1: They were the Stuttgarts.
2: Nonetheless, let me get back to this Ohtani thing. Bergie, do us a favor. Explain to everybody who's watching and listening who says, wait a second, he went six innings, no hits. How'd they score a run? But you mentioned a couple of walks and a hit batter.
4: Yeah.
2: So how they actually moved around the bases and got home.
4: Yeah, so there was a couple of walks, and then there was the hit batter. There was a ball that went to Max Muncy at third, and that ball was bobbled, so you get another guy on base, and then just little dinks and little dunks and sack fly, and then you're done.
2: Yep.
4: You bring somebody in.
2: But no actual hitting.
4: No actual hits. They didn't give up one hit until Will Klein gave up a hit in the seventh inning.
1: Oh, your guy, Cappy.
2: I know. I love Will Klein.
4: Well, still didn't give up any runs, so that's all that matters.
2: And my guy Kyle Hurt closed things out.
4: Yeah, Kyle Hurt did. But that's a whole other thing. Like, it would have been a combined no-hitter. Is that really a no-hitter? Like, do we consider that as a no-hitter? I don't think so.
1: When I used to cover games, I remember it happened to the Gardos a couple times, and I was like, it doesn't really count. It's not the same thing. It's not a big deal.
4: Who cares? Unless there's one guy doing it, it's not really a real thing.
2: It is a real thing.
1: But it's not.
4: In the record book of a combined no-hitter.
2: It is
1: like
2: a real shutout.
1: Yeah. It's like a guy pitched a shutout.
4: Well, did you know that there was a combined no-hitter from Houston like a couple nights ago?
3: Yeah, I saw it, actually. Yeah. I mean, not the whole game, but I saw it on MLB Network.
4: Yeah.
2: No.
4: Yeah, exactly. Cappy didn't know. Don't care. Exactly. Yeah. If it was a real no-hitter, you'd be like...
3: I believe the starter's name was Imai, right? Is that how you say his name?
4: Yeah.
3: Yeah.
1: Is that how you say his name? Was it...
4: Imai. I-M-A-I.
1: Asminger on the broadcast?
3: I don't know if he was. I don't believe he was. It just was like a... They broke into the coverage.
2: Tell me this, though. So what was this news, though, last night about baseball strike, you know, pending?
3: Well, okay, so McAfee had this primetime show for a couple of hours with all the commissioners, and then he had a bunch of the insiders on. Schefter and Rappaport on NFL, Passan on baseball. So Passan comes in and basically says, hey, there's going to be a the MLB is going to make their first proposal to the Players Association, and the Players Association is not going to be happy because they are going to offer their first proposal with a salary cap.
2: Mm-hmm.
3: And then Manfred, I don't know if we have that particular piece of audio that I sent yesterday. Let me see if I can find it.
2: Well, you sent the NFL insider.
3: I sent the NFL ones. All right, let me find the Manfred one. But there's a Manfred one where he's literally talking about that there is that they need to fix the competitive balance. He makes the comment that the difference between the top team spending and the bottom team is $447 million, and you just can't have that.
2: Okay, so that's the commissioner saying you cannot have one team spending this much and one
3: versus
2: team
3: a team having this much.
2: Bottom
3: and then he backs
2: little.
3: It up with stats that basically say the more you spend, the more likely you are to make the playoffs,
2: mm-hmm.
3: which he's not wrong. And then he says, and then the more you spend, the more likely once you're in the playoffs to advance in the playoffs.
2: So what he's saying is the more you spend, the more likely you are to win.
3: Correct.
2: Yeah, well, I mean, that's breaking news. I mean, guys, look, the top teams who have the highest payrolls, I would think, are usually the best teams. Now, in last year's case, for example, the New York Mets spent all this money and really had nothing to show for it. But the Milwaukee Brewers...
3: But they're an outlier, right. is what you say. If you look at the top spending teams from last year, the majority of them made the playoffs.
2: But on the other hand, the Milwaukee Brewers are not really considered a top spending big market team. They're a smaller market, and they don't spend aggressively. They don't have massive amounts of superstar talent. They also make it into the postseason, but they do it through fundamentals and, I suspect, through their farm system and, you know, really smart moves.
3: Right. But here are the teams that made the spending teams last year. Last year's teams. Mets didn't make it. Mm-hmm. Dodgers made it. Philly made it. Yankees made it. Chicago, I don't believe, made it last year, right? They just finished outside?
2: The Cubs?
3: No, they did make it. They did make it. 92 and 70, yeah. Mm-hmm. Toronto made it. So there you go. Six of the top seven teams made it.
4: And to the point, the Brewers made it to the NLCS based off of, despite having a very low payroll
2: right.
4: and building it, and then got swept by the Dodgers, who paid much, much more.
2: Right. I mean, yeah, hey, listen, we got there, but we couldn't do anything when we got there because we came up against a team that spends way more than we do.
4: And they got all the stars. World Series was the top two, I believe, in teams. Actually, it might be the top three because the Mets were up there. But those were top three spending teams.
3: The Blue Jays were seventh.
4: Seventh?
3: But yes. Yeah.
4: Well, they spent a lot of money, too.
3: Last year, they were the seventh team regarding spending. Yes.
2: So what was the takeaway, though, when Manfred says all of this?
3: He didn't actually say the word salary cap, but then later Jeff Passan came on, and we could, I'm sure you could find that audio on the internet somewhere, where he says they're going to implore a salary cap. Like the offer is going to be, the first offer from Major League Baseball to the Players Association is going to be, there's going to be a salary cap. Now, and that's where the fight's going to begin. So basically, baseball is already lobbing the first grenade, for lack of a better phrase, and they're cutting right to the chase. Like, hey, this is what we want, salary cap. So if we have till December, we're going to fight now from beginning May 20 whatever until December about this salary cap.
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6: You talk about right now about competitive balance. It sounds like what you guys are in the middle of trying to figure out is we need more teams to spend money And the teams that are spending a lot of the money, okay, we're going to have to figure out who's allowed to spend what. Sounds like, is it your guys' angle? I know the players are going to have their own angle, but we
7: can, absolutely.
6: That's kind of the basis of what we got going on, basically, going into this negotiation, right?
7: Right. We got it. Look, our payroll gap from top to bottom is $446 million. That's not a fair fight. And the numbers really bear out that it's not a fair fight. If you have a high payroll, you're much more likely to make the playoffs. And if you have a high payroll, your chances of going to each of the successive rounds are massively higher than a low payroll club. And, you know, look, fans want competition. That's what it's about at the end of the day. And we need to get that one fixed.
6: That's crazy to think, though.

0: it's a very overly simplistic thing. And I'm not the biggest Rob Manfred fan, but Major League Baseball's Players Association is the strongest union by far. It's always been the case, okay? And I don't want to get too deep into this, into the weeds per se, because most people, it just like it's complicated to follow. But what I would say is this. Because they're the strongest union, they've been able to kind of push away the salary cap. The last time baseball offered a salary cap was 1994. That was the year we had no World Series, mm-hmm. okay? So this has been a non-starter, okay, for decades. But the gap has widened so much that the owners of the smaller market teams are going to, they're going to take this one to the mattresses, to use a phrase I'm sure you would love. They are not going to budge here. And by the way, they are raising the floor too. In Major League Baseball's proposal, they are raising the floor too. If you don't spend at least $150 million, you will get dinged too. So it's not just the salary cap. They are raising the salary floor. Now, that to me is a real resolution. Now, they haven't actually proposed what the salary cap number would be. At least I haven't seen it. Maybe it's out there now. But the fact that they're raising the floor to $150 million, I think, is impressive.
1: Well, it kind of sounded to me, listening to Manfred, and that's the first time I've heard that. I didn't get to see it last night. It almost sounded to me like he was blaming the smaller markets. Like McAfee was saying, hey, it's all the big markets that are spending all the money. But it kind of sounded like Manfred was like, yeah, but all these smaller markets are not even remotely financially competing. Not that they're not able to compete, that they're choosing not to compete. So in other words, for everybody, and we talked about this a lot before the start of the season, for everybody around the country that hates the Dodgers because they blame the Dodgers for where baseball is financially. Well, the Dodgers have more money and the Dodgers decide to, you know, pay a guy now, but a very small amount, and they defer the massive amount to way later on. And not everybody can do that. People want to blame the Dodgers. They're the big bad Dodgers, and they spend more money than everybody else. But I think there's a wave of thought out there now that says, but it doesn't seem to be right that the Pittsburgh Pirates or the Tampa Bay Rays or name your other smaller market team, they're choosing not to spend a higher percentage of their revenue. So, again, you're right. It can get a little complicated. But imagine if the Pittsburgh Pirates had $100 million in revenue and they only spent $30 million of it on player payroll, when that's that's 30%, some other team might be spending 70% of player revenue.
0: So go ahead. I'm going to actually tell you how many teams are spending over $150 and under $150 million.
1: All right.
0: I actually think the number is I'm actually surprised at how many teams are spending that much money.
1: Okay.
0: But go ahead.
1: Looking forward to hearing.
2: You want to unpack that next in about 3 minutes? Or you want to do that here? Yeah.
0: We can unpack it.
2: Let's unpack it, because then we'll get the passing sound.
0: Before we get to the birdies three things?
2: Yeah. 7:21. You know what you could have done since the Sedano and Cap Morning Show started? 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
1: Wow.
2: I'm just, you know.
1: Why?
2: We'll do
1: angry?
2: It more. Let's do it more.
1: Wow.
2: Also, let me tell you this.
1: Tell us.
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0: Donato is in San Antonio getting ready for the game tonight. Thunder, Spurs, Game 6. Cappy's in studio. And today, the 58th birthday of Kylie Minogue, Cappy.
1: Kylie Minogue?
0: Minogue, yeah.
1: I don't know.
0: You don't know Kylie Minogue?
2: You don't know Kylie Minogue?
1: Now, wait a second. Hold on a second.
0: Look her up. Look her up.
2: You know, but she's your era, though. She's older.
0: She had hits in the 80s. Like, my dad played her back in the day.
1: Really?
0: And then she had hits in the 2000s.
1: This isn't brand new.
2: She's
1: stuff.
2: Not like Brandon Whalen or whoever the hell you
0: Morgan
2: guys were talking
0: Wallen.
2: About yesterday.
0: This is from 2004. So I remember playing this with Tony Bruno. Oh, man, you're playing me that new music, man.
1: Now, this song I know. Now I hear it. Now that I hear it, I know it. Kylie Minogue.
2: Right. Doobie-doo.
1: Doobie-doo-doo-doo. Yeah, doo-dee-doo.
0: Right, let's get into this, because we got a lot of live reads this segment. Plus, we got Bergie's Oregon Talk Dodgers baseball. But first,
2: how about we just do the live read to start here real quick?
0: I mean, I don't feel like that's fair to the audience. I feel

0: like,
1: okay, then
0: give them
1: not,
0: two, 3 minutes, break it
1: God
0: up,
1: for,
0: you know?
1: Okay, if you want to be fair to the audience, that's a rarity, but let's do it.
0: Oh,
2: wow.
0: Come on, man.
2: Wow. Wow.
1: Go ahead, Bergie.
0: Oh, what, are we doing Bergie or are we unpacking your
2: list?
0: We're
2: doing passing.
1: Oh, you want to unpack my list first? Okay,
0: unpack
1: so real quick.
0: Unpack it, baby.
1: I'm just telling you right now, though, that how many teams out of the 30, Cappy, do you think spend over $150 million? So if you're just tuning in, Major League Baseball has made its first proposal to the players' union because on December 1st, the collective bargaining expires. Everyone's expecting them to be locked out, strike, whatever you want to call it. So I actually like that baseball has made this first offer in May because that gives us several months to figure this out, right? And they've asked for a salary cap, which is going to piss off the players, but they've also decided to raise the floor, okay? Right now, there is no salary floor. So to me, the floor was just as important as a cap, okay? So it's $150 million is what they're proposing for a team to spend.
2: Mm-hmm.
1: They're also raising the minimum, I believe, from about $800,000 to $1.5 million for a player, which is nice. Mm-hmm. So they're trying to entice the players to take this salary cap offer, Cappy, by raising the floor, raising the lowest salary, the minimum salary, and doing some things to get there. But my question to you is, out of 30 teams, how many do you think this season right now are scheduled to spend over $150 million?
2: I'm going to take a stab here. I'm going to take a guess at 17.
1: Wow, you actually nailed it.
2: No, get out.
1: I swear to God.
2: I swear I didn't look that up.
3: Uh-huh.
2: Come on now.
3: You totally looked that up.
2: And I was going to go 18, but my lucky number is 17. So I decided to go down to 17. And look at that. Lucky number hits on the nail.
1: Yeah. Yeah, lucky number.
2: Mm-hmm. 17. Now you're looking at me. You got to see what's going on here. They're looking at me like I looked at. If I looked it up and I knew it, I would have been like, I don't know, maybe, I don't know, 15, 16, 17. Like, I would have played it off.
3: Or No. You would have played it in the same way. Like, oh, I'm going to post it out there. 17. My favorite number. I'm going to go 17.
2: I picked 17 right out of the air.
3: Good job for you. Good job by you.
2: All right. Thank you. Oh, Lynn's came in
1: and
2: checked my computer.
1: She came in and checked me.
3: She doesn't like you. Prove it.
2: Oh, my God.
1: So here we go. So anyway, the teams that spend over $150 million, I'll go through them quickly. Dodgers, Mets, Yankees, Blue Jays, Phillies, Braves, Astros, Cubs, Padres, Tigers, Giants, Red Sox, Diamondbacks, Rangers, Angels, Orioles, and Seattle, okay, the Mariners. So the teams that don't spend, now Kansas City's right there. They spent $147 million,
2: mm-hmm.
1: okay?
2: Mm-hmm.
1: Now they have some really good young players, too, and Bobby Witt Jr. is one of the more exciting players in the sport. And they've got some older guys like Salvador Perez, et cetera. Milwaukee's sort of there. They're a little further back, $131 million. Then you got Cincinnati, Colorado, Minnesota, Pittsburgh at $107 million, since you talked about them. The Cardinals are only spending $99
2: million. Oh, that's embarrassing.
1: Washington, Oakland, or Sacramento, whatever the hell they are.
2: Yeah,
1: the A's.
2: The future Vegas team.
1: Yeah, the White Sox. And then Cleveland and Miami.
2: Who's the lowest payroll? Is it Miami?
4: Cleveland,
1: yes.
4: Isn't it? Oh.
1: $74 million.
2: $74 million.
4: Yeah, Cleveland's like 80.
1: Oh, and Tampa Bay. Tampa Bay is also in there. They're third lowest. Right.
2: Oh, my God. I think the Savannah Bananas spend more than $74 million
1: right.
2: a year on player
1: right.
2: payroll.
4: Hey, but you know what? Tampa Bay went to the World Series not too long ago. The Indians have been in, Guardians have been in the playoffs every year for the past, 6 years?
1: And the Marlins, actually, to their credit, have been in the playoffs in two of the last 4 years, even with the lowest payroll.
3: And by the way, Tampa Bay is the best team in the American League while doing
1: right now they are, yeah.
0: Did you know that, Cappy?
2: I didn't know that.
0: Look at Bergman just dropping
2: just
0: stats
2: dropping
0: on your
2: all
0: face.
2: Kinds of baseball bombs. Yeah.
1: So, but I do think the only way they get, the only way, and I don't know if it's still going to happen, right? It's still going to be a dogfight, right? Because they've never had a salary cap, and the only way to entice the players is that there has to be a floor, because if you're raising the floor, that means all the salaries are still going to go up.
2: Mm-hmm. Yeah, I think
1: for the guys at the bottom particularly.
2: But it is interesting that when you start a negotiation like this, in any negotiation that you're in life, you know, you sort of aim high. So if you said, hey, look, realistically, they're only going to pay me $100, but I might as well ask them for $10,000. So you might as well start super high and know that they're going to bring you back down. The Major League Baseball is coming out from the very beginning going, this is it, salary cap. It almost makes me feel like they know they're not going to get one, so they might as well ask for one, know that they're not going to get it, but they'll get something that's close enough that makes them feel good about it.
1: Oh, I think they're going to try to get it.
2: Well, they should try to get it.
1: I think they're going to get it, or we're going to get a strike. That's what's going
3: to
1: happen.
3: Why the Dodgers have to win this year so we can be champions for like the next 3 years?
2: When there's no baseball?
3: Yeah, there's no baseball.
2: Mm-hmm.
3: Yeah. We will get to Berge's Oregon in 60 seconds, but first, shit on him. Tell us about our friends at Cadillac in Beverly Hills.
1: Yep, for sure. Before we get to Berge's three things for the Dodgers last night, we've teamed up with the finest dealership in America, Cadillac of Beverly Hills. We know Cadillac, but when was the last time you've driven one? Well, listen, I've been lucky to drive a number of different Cadillacs thanks to our friends at Cadillac of Beverly Hills. My favorite, the Lyric, man. 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
3: I just want to say this about the Lyric. So when I'm in a Tesla Uber, I get nauseous.
1: Oh, my God. It's like...
4: Me too. I cancel them.
3: But I was in a Cadillac Lyric the other day as an Uber, and I'm in the back seat.
2: Mm-hmm.
3: As smooth as could be.
1: Oh, my God. This is not, like, anti-Tesla, because I get it, why people like Teslas. Bro, every time I get in an Uber in a Tesla, I want to throw up.
3: Yeah.
1: Like, I swear to God, I feel every bump
3: so light in the back.
4: Oh, really?
3: It just weighs.
2: I never even noticed it.
4: Yeah, and it's like, wow. They barely press the accelerator, and it's like...
3: It's very jerky. Oh.
4: I literally cancel them now when I get
1: that. And you can totally feel every pothole in the road. Where the Cadillac, I swear to God, you don't feel anything. I'm like, did they fix the roads? Like, I'm not even joking when I say that. It's such a difference. So get yourself a Cadillac at Cadillac of Beverly Hills. Go to CadillacBeverlyHills.com. And, you know, maybe Cappy, your daughter one day.
3: Well, this is a whole thing. We can get into this later.
2: Don't even get me started.
3: But it's 7:33.
2: Yeah.
1: Can get a Cadillac at Cadillac of Beverly Hills.
3: You watch the Blue Review each weekday at 6:30 a.m. with Gregory Arthur Bergman and Marcus Grant, presented by LAX. Time for Berge's three things on the Dodgers.
5: The Dodgers.
3: So we talked about Shohei Ohtani and how he was very upset with himself for throwing
5: Shohei Ohtani
3: innings. It was such a terrible outing for him, going six no-hit innings.
2: Well, he did give up a run, you know.
3: He did give up a run.
2: It was earned.
3: It pushed him up to .82.
2: Yeah, right. Terrible.
3: The guy's incredible. But there are other things that were happening in that game last night that are pretty important. Teoscar Hernandez, who you mentioned earlier, Cappy, was running to first base, and he grabbed his hamstring. He's going to be out for at least a few weeks, and now they have to figure out what they're going to do with that spot. So Alex Call is going to go to left field. He's going to get a lot of the playing time there.
2: By the way, he showed off a lot of range last night in right field.
3: He sure did, and he just gets hit. He has, like to say it this way, he has professional at-bats,
2: too. Hey.
3: Yeah. So he's going to get a lot of playing time there. Hye-Sung Kim played a little bit of left field yesterday also. Showed off his speed, had a great catch that was going out of play that he had to sprint over for. That's where his speed comes into play. So he's going to get some time there, but they're going to have to bring somebody up. There's only a few people that they can bring up that are on the 40-man roster. So it's a guy named Tyler Fitzgerald, who's an infielder, can play a little bit of outfield. Ryan Ward, who was the MVP of the PCL last year and has not been playing very well. He was already up earlier this year, came up, had a double. So he's probably the most likely to come up. And then there's one other, Alec Thomas, which I tried to look him up. He was just brought over from the Diamondbacks earlier this year in May, at the beginning of May, and I can't find stats on him at all. I looked everywhere. I've gone on MLB.com. I went on Baseball Reference. He's in the Arizona Complex League, and for some reason, they just don't have stats on what he does.
2: Hmm.
3: But who he is when he was with the Diamondbacks was a good defensive player who does not hit the ball very well.
2: You know, the Teoscar thing last night, when he walked back from first base, I thought, how bad is this? I'm not really sure, because it wasn't...
3: He didn't
2: look like he was limping too bad, but then when he got into the dugout, he took his helmet, and he was going to put his helmet into his cubby, and he started pounding his helmet on the cubby, and that intimated, okay, he knows he's hurt. He knows this is worse than what it kind of looked like when he was just walking back from first base.
3: And Doc did say that he is going on the IL. So there's another person that could possibly come in. We talked about him earlier in the year. I think, Sedano, you talked about him a little bit. as James Tibbs III, who is in AAA and has been destroying...
4: James Tibbs III. That's a great name.
3: They got him from Boston in the trade for Dustin May, and Boston got him for the Rafael Devers trade from San Francisco, and he's a very high-level prospect, but he's not on the 40-man, so they'd have to make a move in order to get him onto the 40-man. So that it's really, I think it will depend on whether... Teoscar's out for a long time, and they want to give somebody a long runway in that left field.
2: But aren't the Teoscar injury and also the Kike injury, now they're sort of related, you know, because Kike's such a versatile guy who can play in so many places. So if you had lost Teoscar but you still had Kike, you might be like, oh, okay, maybe, you know?
3: Yeah, but Heslon Kim, so Alex Freeland came up, who's been up for the team for a while. He came up, so he's doing that. He's doing that type of role at second base. He's going to play it until Tommy Edman comes back. Heslon Kim was going to go down, but he's now more important because of the versatility you're talking about, having a guy that can play outfield and play.
2: And did Freeland made that play yet last night where he had to dive to first base?
3: It was beautiful.
2: Yeah.
3: It was, if the ball was over Freddie Freeman's head, Freeland backed Freddie up, got to him, and was able to dive and get the out at first.
2: Yeah.
3: That saved the no-hitter for Shohei at the same time. There's also Andy Pajes. We talked a little bit about him, but he's basically solved the two-hole curse at this point.
1: No, basically what happens is that every Cuban you know has saved you, Bergman, whether it's Fernando Mendoza, Andy Pajes, or me. That's
2: George,
1: the reality.
2: Every Cuban you know has
3: Fernando
2: saved
3: Mendoza
2: your ass.
3: Fernando Mendoza is going to save me, and I'm very appreciative of it. Andy Pajes, very appreciative of it. And yes, Sedano, you two are saving me.
2: Every Cuban you know. You should try and find more Cubans in your life.
3: Is that what I should say?
2: You should find more Cubans in your life.
3: Absolutely. And he's been great. He's going to be an all-star. He has 50 RBIs. He's the first player at 50 RBIs.
2: Oh my God.
3: Been fantastic.
2: I mean, I could hear Sedano ramping up and raising his voice.
0: He came out of nowhere.
2: Where's he going with this whole thing? Every Cuban you know.
1: Wow. Sorry, I had to take a phone call. My mom called me. Sorry.
2: How's mom? Even his mother is Cuban.
3: That's
2: she saved your ass.
3: She saved me too.
2: Right?
1: Yeah.
3: I wouldn't be where I was without her. So Andy Paz solving the two hole. That nobody in that spot has done well anything this year, and through two games in the two hole, Andy Paz has two home runs. He's 6 of 9. He's been fantastic, and again, still plays a great defense. Big series tomorrow, though. They play the Phillies come into town. They miss Christopher Sanchez, which is very, very important because he is one of the best pitchers in the game right now and fighting Shohei for that Cy Young spot. There's another, also Shohei on the Cy Young also is a little bit interesting because he needs to hit a certain threshold of innings, and it doesn't seem like he's going to get there.
1: Is it 150?
3: Well, it's 162 because you need one inning per game played.
2: Okay.
1: Huh.
2: And you know, what's he on pace for right now? You have any idea?
3: 145, 150.
2: Really?
1: Oh, wow.
3: Yeah. So he's on. So if he would have gone one more inning, he would have been kind of like on the pace, but he's probably going to end up around that 150 mark. So
4: he'll get it. Don't you think
3: they
4: if
3: might
4: he's
3: push
4: like,
1: well, need an extra
3: not.
1: Start somewhere.
4: Don't
1: yeah.
4: you think
3: right.
4: that he, if he's like, this is my goal that I set out to get this year, Dave, nice guy Dave, you better put me in. You better keep me in here because he's not going to like fall short by a couple innings. That would be travesty.
3: It would, but also he has another goal in mind, and after every World Series so far, he's gone up to Andrew Freeman and said, that's one, that's two. He told Andrew Freeman that he's going to get him a World Series ring for every year he's under contract.
4: Hey, why not do both?
2: Oh, that's very ambitious.
5: Well, there's going to be a strike, so I mean.
2: Yeah, right.
1: Well, he's not going to be able to deal with that.
2: Sorry, I didn't get you those rings. We weren't playing.
3: Hopefully they fixed it. They big series against the Phillies. The Phillies have been really, really good over the last couple of weeks.
1: Don Mattingly, dude, has turned that thing around. They were a disaster.
2: And still got the interim tag.
3: And still has, eventually he's going to probably take him off of that. Also, his son is in the GM, Preston Mattingly.
2: Oh, really?
3: Is above him. So it's GM and coach, son and father.
2: That's pretty cool.
3: Yeah, that's pretty cool,
2: so
3: right?
2: So dad is under the son.
3: Yeah, but they just swept your Padres.
2: Yes, they
3: I'm
2: did.
3: Not sure. And the Padres, after having that half-game lead, San Diego was so happy.
2: Oh,
3: look at
2: God.
3: Us, we're in first place.
2: And
3: they're
2: now
3: 4.5 back.
2: Not only that.
3: They're in third.
2: Right, because Arizona caught them. That's exactly right. That's why I'm telling you, that's why that series between the Padres and the Dodgers, I'm like, this is so good. They'll win the first game, then they'll get smoked, and everybody will come back down to reality. And start to realize that Manny Machado is the worst investment of all time.
3: Right.
2: Yeah, so that's another piece of commentary for another day.
3: He has a huge contract still, and he's terrible right now.
2: Terrible.
3: And so, Tatis and him, so bad.
2: Awful. Put it this way, when Bogarts is the best of the three of them, then you know you got problems.
3: Yeah, honestly.
2: So,
1: all right.
3: Those are my three things.
0: Thank you, Bergie.
1: Okay. Michelle Smallman will probably have a lot to say about this baseball stuff. You know, we can get into that with her. She's coming up next, no?
0: Absolutely right. Michelle Smallman. She also had the Michelle Smallman Spelling Bee Challenge this morning on the show.
2: Oh, really?
0: Which Evan got his ass kicked by Chris Canty.
2: Mm-hmm.
0: But Chris Canty's a smart guy. He went to Virginia.
2: Okay.
1: Yeah, Evan, let me tell you something. Virginia is a tough school to get into.
0: So. Yeah, exactly. But as Sinano said, a Cuban saved Bergie's life. Sinano also kind of saved my life, too. He's my agent. You know who else saved my life?
2: Who's that?
0: Our friends at Providence. Your health is the real MVP. 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Michelle Smallman from Unsportsmanlike joins us in 3 minutes from right now on ESPN LA.
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15: 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You're starting your day with Sedano and Cap. And Sedano, just to be clear, when we made those changes to the app, it wasn't to sabotage the show. I just knew you'd yell at Morales. And let's be honest, that's great radio. Also, serious question. If I get unsighted, can I join Phi Beta Kappa? Carry on, guys.
0: By the way, those changes to the app are the Sedano and Cap tile. Is important because at 9 a.m. when we go digital only, you got to click the tile. We're no longer on the listen live at the 9 a.m. hour. And Sedano
1: or you can just click the Sedano and Cap tile from the beginning.
0: Exactly.
2: Mm-hmm. That's the way to do it.
0: Well, yeah, listen, hey, man. Hey, man. do it.
2: Hey, man.
0: You haven't done a Hey, Man in a while.
2: I know. It's been a little bit. We haven't had Sedano give us a Hey, Man, like in the middle of some rant that he's on.
0: On this day in 1995, Cappy, 95, the number one hit. Bone Thugs.
2: Oh, yeah.
0: The Crossroads.
1: Oh, you nailed it.
0: Today is also...
1: You hit it right at the right spot.
0: Oh, I try to hit it at the right spot. It's not as easy as it used to be.
2: Yeah. It's been a hard time, huh?
1: By the way, quick correction. The first offer was made by the MLBPA, the Players Association. That was the one about the salary floor and raising the player salaries in the minimum. Major League Baseball's proposal is coming today, and theirs will have the salary cap. So, but I would imagine that if you're Major League Baseball, you know if you're going to ask for a salary cap, you're going to have to understand to raise the floor.
2: Of course.
1: Hence why Manfred said what he said on McAfee yesterday.
2: Absolutely. And by the way, going from, you said it was 800,000 minimum to 1.5
1: million. To about 1.5.
2: I mean, you're doubling the minimum. So that's pretty damn good.
0: Today is also International Burger Day. Now, I'm alone tonight in downtown L.A. Cappy is going back to South.
2: Or so I think.
0: Well, you got to let us know.
2: Right,
0: I told you this last night when we were going to extend the hotel room.
2: Hey, look, if I have to, I'll sleep in my car. All right?
0: You're not sleeping in my
2: room.
0: I'll
2: sleep in your room. Yes,
0: no,
2: I will.
0: No, come on, man.
2: Yes, I will.
3: I got an extra room. You want a bed?
0: Yeah, sleep at...
3: There's a third one.
2: Sleep at Bergie's?
0: Yeah.
2: Me, Bergie, and Mean Gene, huh?
3: That's right.
0: Yeah, exactly.
3: Get a bottle of wine, hang out. And
0: Okay.
3: See where the night takes us.
2: All right.
0: But a lot of places are running specials. I think Shake Shack's running like an international burger special.
2: Yeah.
0: Burger Day special. Mm-hmm. I might walk over there.
2: Sounds pretty good.
0: It's part of my walk.
2: Sounds really good.
0: Do they do lettuce wrap? Because you did lettuce wrap last night at the dog.
2: Yeah, it was good. Yeah, you feel so different after a burger when you don't have the bread and the fries. I've replaced fries with green beans because I want the sensation of picking up a fry and eating a fry.
0: Right.
2: But a green bean is a really nice vegetable replacement.
0: Listen, sometimes you just got to close your eyes and pretend. It's okay.
2: Yeah. So that's what I did last night. Oh, today's National Burger Day, huh?
0: Yeah. Oh, Sedano, Michelle Smallman is not answering. She's going to blow us off, I think.
2: Come on. Really?
0: I don't know, man. She used to work with Sedano, and she was DeMarco Farr's producer way back when.
2: Mm-hmm.
0: You think she'd have more respect for ESPN LA?
2: Right, no doubt. And listen, to come on today, and we were talking about all these baseball teams and what they spend. And, George, didn't you say the Cardinals were under $100 million in payroll? So that's, I mean, listen, when you start thinking about why is my team no longer relevant, why is my team no longer capable of competing, more often than not, you could just look at their payroll and go, oh, that's why. Because they're spending less than $100 million on player payroll.
3: Do you still have that list, Sedano, in front of you?
2: I do.
3: So the NL Central is the Brewers, the Cardinals, the Reds, and the Pirates are all underneath that threshold, right?
1: Correct.
3: I don't know. Where are the Cubs? Are they above it?
1: They're above, yes.
3: They're above. So four of the five teams in the NL Central are below it, but they all have winning records.
2: How about that?
3: Kind of crazy.
2: That is a little bit crazy, but... You can have a winning record during the regular season, and as we saw last year with what happened to the Brewers, you could win your division, you could be a perennial playoff team. Yeah.
3: And the Guardians.
2: Mm-hmm. The Gardos.
3: Gardos.
2: As they're affectionately referred to.
4: You could win the pennant, or at least, you know, get there.
2: Yeah.
0: Like you Lindsay.
4: I'm just saying.
2: Back to you.
4: You act like it's like, I don't know, because I always was mad at like Indians ownership because they never spend the money, but at the end of the day, like they do a pretty good job of what
1: they're
4: they
1: in
4: have.
1: The mix.
4: Yeah.
2: But I will tell you guys this, you know, back in the, I'll call it the older days, I'll say 20 years ago, when the Padres, as an example, were always telling their fan base, we have no money, we can't compete. And they would have to just put a Band-Aid around a team, and they would be making smart, shrewd moves, and they would win the division. You know, this is 2006, 7, 8, 9, like in that neighborhood. But it only took like, thank you. It only took like 85 games to win the division back then. But they convinced the fan base. And by the way, this isn't just in San Diego. It could have been in St. Louis. It could be in Milwaukee. It could be in Tampa Bay. You convince your fan base, we cannot compete financially. So come and enjoy the games, have a cold beer, have a hot dog, enjoy Major League Baseball. But just understand we can't compete financially. And then you know what happened? We all found out that's a big lie. That's not true. It just takes the right owner with the right checkbook, and it doesn't matter if you're in San Diego or if you're in Tampa Bay or if you're in Seattle or if you're in Milwaukee. It doesn't matter if you're in Denver, Colorado. The bottom line is if you have rich enough owners who are committed to winning, then they will spend the money.
0: But the asterisk there is you have to have rich enough owners that have other businesses to where the funding of their team isn't, or the funding of their lifestyle is not reliant on the revenue of the team.
3: 100%.
2: 100%. You're exactly right. And that, when you bring it all home, and it doesn't really matter what sport you're talking about, think about it from the Lakers' perspective. The Buss family, as an example, their wealth was tied up in the Laker organization.
0: Right.
2: So they're not real estate moguls that have, you know, thousands and thousands of apartment complexes or malls around the country. That's why, just again, as an example, I'll use the Padres. The Padres were just sold for nearly $4 billion. That's why a guy like Artie Moreno is, you know, for all the fans that are screaming in Anaheim, sell the team, sell the team. Yeah, I'll sell the team, but when the time is right.
0: He was a wealthy man before. I don't think his lifestyle is reliant on the Angels. I didn't just think he's a guy who, and knowing that organization and dealing with them like 25 years ago when they launched their radio station, they just know a business in the billboard business, which Artie and his team were amazingly successful at.
2: Mm-hmm.
0: He was able to buy the Angels for $184 million.
2: Right.
0: Quite an investment when you now think he's going to get $4.5 billion if he sells.
2: Absolutely.
0: But they think they can run baseball, radio, TV, like the billboard business, and that has shown to not be successful.
2: Right. But to your point, if you are Major League Baseball, you would rather, at this point, I think, start to have franchises be sold because certain owners don't have the money and the wealth to reinvest into the organization. So if you could say, hey, look, the Padres sold for $3.9 billion, the Pirates might sell for, I'm just making up a number here, let's just call it $4 billion, just as an example. And then after the Pirates would be sold, let's say the Angels would be sold for $4.5 billion. And then let's say the next organization that comes up for sale is $4.6 billion. The point is, everybody's valuation continues to rise, but the most important part would be we're getting rid of the Bob Nuttings of the world. Bob Nutting is the guy who owns the Pittsburgh Pirates. Bob Nutting owns a publication company with tiny little newspapers in all kinds of tiny little towns. Well, get rid of that guy because he's only worth $1.5 billion and go sell the team to Mark Cuban, as an example, who's worth $5 billion. Well, you want to get richer owners.
4: You don't even necessarily have to get rid of them, though, because now all of these teams are taking on minority investors. Like Travis Kelce, yesterday they announced that he's now investing in the Guardians. I know that a couple years ago there was another really, you know, a huge like investment firm, whatever, similar to Mark Walters and what they do. And these equity firms taking on like partial ownership of teams, and that's how they get money.
2: But
1: yeah,
2: but,
1: yeah, and that's not new. I mean, we saw, I think it was like maybe like 10 years ago, the Dolphins owner, Stephen Ross, did the same thing. Like
2: lots of
1: Mark Anthony,
2: right.
1: Serena
4: it's
1: Williams,
4: very now, like
2: Gloria Stefan.
4: Way more than
1: yeah, right. All
4: now.
1: These but celebrities that wanted just a small piece.
4: Yeah.
1: Right.
2: But you know what that is, though? Can I just tell you guys? That's not really money that's going into
1: buying
2: baseball
1: it.
2: Players. That's money that's becoming liquidity for the owner. So, Lindsay, while
1: sure.
2: your point is well made,
1: yeah.
2: it's not like Travis Kelce just showed up with $300 or $400 million. Travis Kelce probably put in, you know, $3-5 million so that he has the ability to say, I'm part of the ownership group, you know, but it's not like big money. It's liquidity for the owner. And that's kind of the problem.
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16: Quack, quack.
0: Coming up at 8:15, Vince Goodwill. He's the ESPN senior NBA writer. He's going to join us, and we'll continue some NBA conversation with him as we get ready for
1: wait,
0: the game.
1: Wait, but we got to get into this Matthew Stafford appearance on McAfee yesterday.
0: Absolutely.
1: Oh, he's just making burgies. Let me tell you, that Matthew, the McAfee appearances for football are really ruining Burgie today. Because
0: all over the place.
1: There's
0: Jeez.
1: A Patrick Mahomes update in there from Adam Schefter, and there's a Matthew Stafford, Ty Simpson love fest situation going on, apparently.
0: We'll get to that in 3 minutes and 30 seconds. But first, Cappy, let's talk about our new partner, Cardiff.
2: I'm so happy to talk about these guys. Let me tell you, I'll just give you a very quick story. 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
3: Come on.
1: On this day in 1983, Cap, the number one hit, Irene Cara, or maybe Irene Cara, Flashdance from the movie What a Feeling.
3: Oh, yeah.
1: Also, happy birthday, of course, we've lost him in 2024.
3: Who's that?
1: Jerry West.
3: Oh.
1: Wow. One of the greatest Lakers of all time and one of the greatest executives of all time.
3: What a feeling. You know, yesterday was also 2 years, I believe, from when Bill Walton died.
1: Yeah.
3: So you have these legends of L.A. basketball. Bill, Big Bill yesterday, Jerry West today. Well, it's too bad.
1: Vince Goodwill from ESPN will join us around 8:15 this morning. 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All right, Matthew Stafford was on with McAfee yesterday. We teased it going in. Now let's set it up, Cappy.
3: So here's the thing. You know, we're talking about Stafford, and he's coming off of the news from a week ago, which was his new contract, which was signed through 2027, which I think kind of answered a lot of questions for people. You know, like, is this really going to be Stafford's last year? They drafted Ty Simpson. Is this the year of the handoff? But now Stafford is signed for the next 2 years for $105 million with, like, real legitimate MVP starting quarterback, I don't care how old he is, kind of money at $50-plus million a year. So, of course, McAfee has him on last night and asks him about Ty Simpson and what it is going to be like to now mentor his heir apparent. And here's what Matthew Stafford had to say.
4: I mean, I'm in there with him, you know, in the meeting room, on the practice field, trying to share as much knowledge as I can. Listen, I was a big fan of Ty when he was playing at Alabama. I sent him a text after, you know, he got drafted and said, really enjoyed watching you play, just you were in the wrong jersey. You know, you weren't a dog. So, but I did enjoy watching him play. He's a talented kid. I'm going to do everything I can to get this team ready to play, to win. But at the same time, share some of the knowledge that I've gained throughout my career, because I wouldn't be in the seat that I am right now if I didn't have people that were helping me out along the way, too. So I'm happy to do that. But he has been a sponge, man. He's looking to get better and really, that's everybody on our team, all the young guys that we picked.
3: Yeah, it's very easy when you are a 37 going on 38 year old quarterback and you've got a 2 year deal worth over $100 million and you've got a Super Bowl ring and you've got Hall of Fame credentials and you know how good the team is that they don't even need to draft anybody in the first round to help you. They're drafting for the future. You can be that kind of secure player when you've got a young guy. He's not here to take your job. He's here to replace you when you finally decide you're done. And there's no pressure. There is no competition. This is not Minnesota between Kyler Murray and J.J. McCarthy. This isn't even the Raiders, where you've got Mendoza, who is your first overall pick, but you've got a legitimate, real starting quarterback who could still play right now. There is no competition. So if you are Matthew Stafford, you can have that sort of security where you can share all of your knowledge with your eventual replacement.
5: Yeah, it's different than what it was in, you know, in Green Bay when it was Favre to Rodgers, because Favre was looking at Rodgers like, this guy wants to take my job. No matter how long it's going to take, he wants to take my job at some point and doesn't want to pass on any of that knowledge. It's nice to see that Stafford does want to pass on the knowledge, and because he's very, like what you're saying, he's secure. He knows that if I want to be here for 5 years, I'm here for 5 years, and this kid's going to sit. I'll talk to him as much as I want to. But at the same time, I know that I'm going to be here as long as I want to be here. They're going to continue giving me contracts over and over again until I'm like, you know what? I don't want to do it anymore.
3: And the other thing about that security that Stafford has is he knows he's got the backing of the organization, at least for right now. Like when you were Aaron Rodgers and they drafted Jordan Love, you're thinking to yourself, I've still got a lot of football left in me. Why are you guys doing this? The other thing that Aaron Rodgers thought back then was, aren't you trying to help me win a Super Bowl right now?
5: Get a receiver for the first time ever in the first round.
3: Right. So when you were Aaron Rodgers, it upset you. I'm not so sure that he was worried that Jordan Love was about to take his job, hardly. But it just helped me win now, not prepare the organization for the future. But the Packers always thought about their organization, not about the individual player, which is, by the way, that's where my opinions get shaped on the LeBron versus the Lakers thing. If I'm the Lakers, I think about us, the future of our organization. I don't think about one individual player and having to kowtow to that player. I think more about us.
5: Yeah, but the Rams don't do that. The Rams think about, they're trying to do the two things at once. They're trying to think about the future while also making sure that Stafford's happy, which they should be doing. I mean, DeMarco on the afternoon show has said at times that if Stafford doesn't have another huge year, another MVP type year, mm-hmm. they're going to just let him walk.
3: Oh, absolutely.
1: By the way, the DeMarco and Travis afternoon show weekdays at 3.
3: If Stafford all of a sudden this year is not the player he was last year, doesn't mean he has to win an MVP.
5: MVP level.
3: Right. But if Stafford is all of a sudden, if there's a major drop off in performance, yeah, the Rams, that it's a cutthroat business. And they'll say, hey, listen, we love you, man, but it's time to go. But I think that they signed Stafford now until the end of 27, thinking, you know what? He's going to play till nearly 40. And at least for the Rams, he's going to play till nearly 40. And listen, this could be a year where if the Rams, we obviously know SoFi and LA are going to host the Super Bowl. If the Rams get to and win the Super Bowl, I could see Matthew Stafford saying, I'm now good. Yeah. I've won two. I've got another year. I could still make another $50 million. But guess what? Matthew Stafford can make that money up no problem because he could walk right into a network. He's good looking. He's smart. He's articulate.
1: Very charismatic.
3: Yeah,
5: very charismatic.
3: Exactly.
1: He's the kind of guy, he walks in, his Schwanz has already been there for 12 minutes.
3: Oh, really?
5: Sedano's
3: oh,
5: not yeah. here, so you can start talking yeah, Schwanz?
3: Right.
5: Is that the way this
3: right.
5: works?
1: I'm just complimenting
3: he's
1: the guy.
3: He's not on vacation, Sedano, but he is dealing with an issue. So while away,
5: but
3: Schwanz
5: why,
3: plays.
5: But also, if you're playing at that high of a level, you're Stafford, why do you want to continue to walk away? Because you have the two rings? Because there's certain guys that are different types of beings, and I think Stafford is maybe more along the lines of a guy like Tom Brady that wants to play for a very long time. He does have the kids, he does have the wife, but at the same time, they are very supportive of his job. It's not going to be like Tom and Giselle, where it's like, oh, no, it's me, it's football or it's me, and then they split. This is something where they're a part of this whole thing with him, and so if he wants to continue to playing, why would he just walk away?
3: I'm just saying that if you win a championship, it would be everybody's dream. It would be everybody's dream to say, I'm leaving on top. You know, it's so hard to win that if I could win a Super Bowl, the second one of my career, and both times were in my home stadium in L.A. And by the way, here's the other thing. You look at a guy like Drew Brees. Drew Brees won one Super Bowl. It was like 20 years ago. I mean, maybe I'm exaggerating. Maybe it was 15, 16 years ago. Drew Brees won a Super Bowl a long time ago.
1: 2010 season? 2011?
3: And
5: Drew Rodgers won it in what? 2008?
3: 2009?
1: 2009, somewhere
3: around. So the thing is like you look at Drew Brees just as an example. You tell me, other than Peyton Manning, who is the most famous? Oh, let me rephrase that. Other than Peyton Manning and Tom Brady,
5: okay.
3: Who is the most famous former NFL quarterback who every time you turn on your television, he's on there for a TV commercial? To me, it's Drew Brees.
5: Yeah. He's there a lot. Yep.
3: He's very well liked. He's considered very humble, Americana sort of a guy. Married, good wife, that's good looking, blonde, with the kids. And so Drew Brees is everywhere. That could be Matthew Stafford if he wins another Super Bowl with the Rams. He could make so much more money in his post-football life because he's a good looking guy. He's a family guy.
1: Charismatic.
3: He's a girl dad.
1: He's the kind of guy that he walks into a room, his Schwanz has been there for 12 minutes.
3: 12 minutes, easily.
5: I feel like that just already
3: right, no, that happened.
5: Happened.
3: That did happen.
5: It didn't get stepped on either.
3: Right. He's L.A., you know, I mean, versus, you know, a guy like Brees who is New Orleans. I'm just saying that Matthew Stafford could be the next generation of famous NFL quarterbacks who in their post-football life can broadcast, can do TV commercials. He'd make more money off the football field
5: but he's
3: than
5: got
3: on the football
5: field. But he's got
3: field.
5: A team right now that can do this for the next 3 years. Stick with it.
1: 12 minutes. Been there already.
3: Yeah.
1: 8:11 in the morning on a Thursday. This is Sedano and Cap Morning Show. Vince Goodwill, senior NBA writer from ESPN, will join us in about 3.5 minutes. But first, Cappy, let's talk about our friends at the Wellness Company.
3: Seems like every time I show somebody this medical emergency kit, everybody's like so impressed. When I open it up, first of all, it's a great carry case. But when I open it up and you see all the different medications that you might need in your life, by the way, I got news for you. I haven't touched them yet. Thank goodness. I mean, I hate to, you know, man, knock on wood. I haven't need to touch them yet. But here's what's going to happen. Summer's coming. Here it is. You're going to go on a family vacation, road trip, whatever, and somebody in the family is going to get sick. And you're going to be on the road, and you're going to be trying to call your doctor, and you're going to be trying to figure out what pharmacy can I possibly go to, and you're going to be dealing with your insurance. And you don't need to deal with any of that stuff because you've got the medical emergency kit so that you can start taking your medications to get you better. Now, you say, well, I don't know what I'm supposed to take. Well, that's why you have the guidebook. 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
1: 8:17 on a Thursday. 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Vince Goodwill from ESPN, ESPN senior NBA writer, will join us in a moment. But Cappy, on this day in 1977, Sting up front, the band The Police, was formed. And of course, everybody knows Every Breath You Take. We all know that. Probably their biggest hit. But

0: Johnson is leading the Knicks charge at the moment. There are some similarities to their game, particularly on the defensive end. How would you advise the Lakers to take a page out of the Knicks book in regards to building a roster around Luka in light of the success the Knicks have had building around Brunson?
1: Let this be known that in May of 2026, the Knicks are now the model of roster building in the NBA. Insane, right? But I think if there's one thing that you have to do, no matter what the deficiencies are of your best player, you have to lean into that. Like, the one thing the Knicks have been transparent about, guys, is that Jalen Brunson is our guy. Okay, so that means we are trading Julius Randle because we want Jalen Brunson to be the dominant personality in the locker room. And that was like the final piece. But the other pieces that made sense was, oh, we're going to bring in Josh Hart, a wing defender who can play up or down. We're going to bring in OG Anunoby, a wing defender who can play up or down. Then we're going to also bring in Mikal Bridges, a wing defender who can't play up or down, but he can play his position and he's reasonably switchable where he can take on some of those point of attack matchups. I say that to say, we know Jalen Brunson is not a defensively inclined ball player, similar to Luka Doncic. But those guys don't have a problem fighting over screens and doing the little things to protect him so that he can be his best self late in games, which also means that they have to really rock with him on a personal level, on a professional level. They got to be able to play for him. You got to get guys who are okay playing for Luka Doncic, not like being in service of, but almost like, this is our quarterback. We got to play for this guy because we can't win unless he's his best self. And also, Karl Towns, you give him space and everything else. So there is a model. But I'll also say this. As much as the NBA is a copycat league, every champion is an anomaly in itself. You can't build a team the way Oklahoma City's built their team. If the Knicks win, you can't build a team the way that they've been built. You can't build the San Antonio Spurs because they have a 7'4" alien that you can't find anywhere else. So every champion, in theory, is an anomaly. You just have to find a way to build around the greatest talents of your superstar if you have one.
2: Yeah, Vincent, I think that's a really good point that, you know, we can look at Oklahoma City and San Antonio and think, well, gosh, the Lakers got to try and build like what they've done. But by the time the Lakers would be able to do it, this trend perhaps will have changed. So you have to think ahead of what can we do to get past these guys. And that brings me to this question, which is, can you give us some of the history? George probably knows this, but I, who, and many of the Laker fans may not, tell us the story about Leon Rose and this gentleman, Worldwide West, and how they got to the front office of the Knicks and how they created some patience to get the Knicks to where they are today.
1: So you want me to speak about the Loch Ness Monster himself, Bigfoot himself on ESPN's airwaves? Are you trying to get the people knocked at my door? Like, do you know how this works? No, I'm just joking. Worldwide West and Leon Rose, they're involved in, they have CAA Roots, Creative Arts Agency. And that is the number one agency representing basketball players, the most powerful one. So they had a lot of dealings with the Knicks from the agency side through the years. And once you start seeing the trend of, you know, the Bob Myers going from agency to front office executive, the teams used to do that because the agents have the relationships. And you need relationships to recruit stars. You need relationships to be able to keep stars, and not keep stars in line, but keep an organization in line. So when you had a Bob Myers and that level of success, it made sense for the Knicks with the relationship they had with CAA and Worldwide West and Leon Rose to tab them when they had trouble recruiting and keeping stars and developing a vision. And the number one thing is with the Knicks, whatever front office person you have to have the trust of James Dolan so that James Dolan doesn't get in your way and force you to change directions or speed up a process that you've implemented. And that's been Leon Rose's and Worldwide West, if they're, you know, a duo, that's been their greatest talent is give us time. We're, you know, we're going to stay the course. Now Leon Rose did not want to fire Tom Thibodeau. That was James Dolan. Now Dolan comes in and does that, and Leon Rose couldn't stop that. But that's been the only thing.

0: by and large, that he's meddled in, and it seemingly has worked out to the Knicks' benefit with Mike Brown.
1: And Cap, too, first of all, great job calling him Vincent to keep with his brand.
2: Well, listen, you don't want to brand this guy. You call him Vinny.
1: I go back to the day when he was Vinny.
2: Now he's
1: Vincent because he's big time.
2: I understand.
1: Okay, and I get that. You can call him Vincent,
2: right,
1: and that's good. You keep his branding. I'll keep it real.
2: But I just want to say one thing. This is my first time talking to this young man right here, okay? And my natural inclination is to call him Vincenzo. But because the man wants to be called Vincent, his mama call him Vincent, I'm going to call him Vincent.
1: All right, there you go. Now, just for, to add to his point, Leon Rose particularly has a long history with the Knicks. You know, most notably, I would call it, when Carmelo Anthony, who he represented, went from Denver to the Knicks. So Leon Rose brokered that deal between James Dolan and Masai Ujiri and the Denver Nuggets back then when Carmelo wanted to go to New York. So the relationship, it goes way, way back, and Carmelo's just the most notable of those relationships. But, Vince, let me ask you this. So, with that said, you know, I will ask you a Lakers-specific question now in regards to roster construction, okay? They've got Austin Reeves as a free agent. LeBron James is a free agent. They've got salary cap space. They've got guys in their roster they probably want to bring back, maybe like a Marcus Smart, maybe like a Rui Hachimura. Where would you begin? Like, who would you bring back? Who would you not bring back if you were the Lakers and you're trying to build around Luka Doncic?
0: Well, the crazy thing is the Lakers have to answer the LeBron James question first and foremost. And this is a question for them. And usually, and George, you know this from being in Miami, every free agency with LeBron, has been about LeBron answering the question. Where do you want to go? Do you want to stay? But because LeBron is in this position where he's at his age, he cannot sign long-term contract. You don't know how long he wants to play, if he wants to play, and everything else. The reason for LeBron being the number one option is he has a $56 million cap hold that you cannot do your business unless you know exactly what's going to happen with him. Like, in theory, they have cap space. But if LeBron says, I want to come back, and this is the amount of money that I want, and even if you haven't negotiated the deal with him yet, that cap hold stays on until you reach an agreement with him, which limits whatever cap space you think you have. So you have to answer that question. Do you want LeBron back? What number is that? Are you going to renounce his rights to maximize your cap space because you want to go in a completely different direction away from LeBron, or LeBron wants to go away from you, or whatever it is? So that's the first order of business. And then you have to figure out, okay, Austin Reeves, you're the guy, you're the Robin to Batman here. What is that level of value? You know, are we going to ask Austin Reeves to take less than the max, even though this will be, you know, the first big contract that a player like him will sign, maybe the only sort of big contract a player like him will sign, and he will have multiple suitors because he's unrestricted and everything else, but the Lakers want to keep him. So you have to answer those two questions before even going about filling in the blanks of, let's get some rim guys. Let's figure out, do we want to keep Marcus Smart because he's a Luka protector, so to speak, or Rui Hachimura because he can defend up or down like the New York Knicks guys. Like, you have to answer the Austin Reeves and LeBron questions before you go into any other type of business.
1: What would you do if you were Rob Pelinka?
0: Well, you are about to have me cursing. George, I don't know. You know what? If you're building with Luka Doncic and you are building for the long term, I don't know how LeBron helps you in the long term.
2: Preach.
0: I don't know if you send LeBron on his way. But also, you're the Lakers. You represent something greater than just right now.
2: Mm-hmm.
0: Can you afford to send LeBron on his way when you are the Lakers of Kobe Bryant and Magic Johnson and Shaquille O'Neal? Like, what you mean beyond just right now? So it's multiple questions that you have to ask. That's why it's not as simple as, LeBron, you make $58 million, and you're only going to play one or two more years, and you don't fit properly with what we're building with Luka Doncic. You got to answer those legacy questions, man, and that stuff is tricky.
2: Well, I mean, go back to the very first thing you said, Vincent. The Knicks, to give Jalen Brunson this team, they had to do
0: They had to trade Julius Randle.
2: Because they needed to?
0: Establish a hierarchy and an order.
2: I rest my case, Your Honor.
1: Well, that's what Cappy's been saying forever. My thing on that, Vinny, is that that's a Luka Doncic problem. LeBron has handed over the reins to him. Like, that has been pretty clear, it feels like.
0: Right,
1: can't establish yourself as the leader when LeBron has willingly done that, that's a you problem to me.
0: True, but also LeBron has not taken a pay cut in over 10 years. Since the last pay cut that he took was when he was with the Miami Heat. And some people, if you're in high school, don't even know that LeBron has played with the Miami Heat. They think it's AI. That's how long this man has been playing, but that's how long this business he has. He took a pay cut. So you
1: those
0: have
1: two titles ain't real. He got those were AI.
0: Right. It's a shocker, right? You know, my hairline was a few inches closer to my eyebrows. You know how long ago that was, how good I looked back then? But
1: You were a good-looking man back then, I will say that.
2: Not any good-looking now?
1: No, he's all right now.
2: Hey. Oh, and now he's on the eye.
1: He's all right.
2: Mm.
0: Black don't crack as long as you don't do crack, fellas. All right? And I know that's a little bit hard to say. But when you're in L.A., when you're LeBron, and you're making that money and you don't want to take a pay cut, does that answer the question already if you're Rob Pelinka? Can you afford to give LeBron the money that he wants?
1: Right. Well, Dave McMiniman has reported on this show and obviously in print that, you know, LeBron's amenable to it, but, like, it's got to be, like, what's the plan? You know what I mean? Like, you're asking me to take a pay cut for who? For what? It is going to be an interesting dance, and it's funny because I thought his Mind the Game podcast, or the most recent one with Steve Nash, at the time we kind of broke it down like the Zapruder film here, and I just said this is LeBron's first lob to Rob about, like, hey, you know, like, you know, I'm just going to figure it out, you know, if I want to play, maybe that'll be June, July, August. And I don't think he actually means that, but he's saying that like saying, hey, unless you send something over to me, I'm just going to take my time here.
0: Yeah, and guess what? This is an unfamiliar position for LeBron. Because, you know, if you've ever been dumped before or you've ever been quit on before, that ain't fun. But if you're the person that's used to doing the quitting, then you don't know what it's like to be on the other side. Mm-hmm. So the Lakers, in theory, could quit LeBron James. They could say, this relationship has been fun, and we got a championship out of it, but we want to move on. And what happens if they want to do that? Will Rob Pelinka, it's the messaging has always been, we would love for LeBron to finish his career as a Laker. It's never seemed like they've said, it's almost like they would rather LeBron retire than LeBron go somewhere else, so they don't have to have that on their hands. That's always what the messaging from when Jeannie Buss and Rob Pelinka always sort of seemed like, as opposed to, we want LeBron to be a Laker for life, play as long as you want, and all this. You know what I'm saying? It's a little bit different. The messaging, the verbiage is a little bit different, so that's why this is a lot trickier for the Lakers and LeBron. It's one of those things, I really don't want you to go, but I really don't want you to stay either.
2: Well, it's kind of one of those moments where, like, you're in a relationship, and you're like, God, I got to get out of this relationship, but I don't want to be the person that breaks it off. But if all of a sudden she breaks it off with me, I'm going to act like I'm all upset and hurt. But in reality, she just did me a big favor. And so now, because the Lakers have new
0: ownership. You sound like you're speaking from experience there,
2: Kat. I mean, Vincent, I'm just saying, man, that, you know, sometimes, you know, you kind of want to end things, but you don't want to be the bad guy. That's all. And in this case, I think you're right. The Lakers would, I'm thinking that with new ownership, there is a possibility that somebody would like to end this relationship but doesn't want to be the bad guy, which is why they keep sending Rob Pelinka out there with his really cool jackets, looking like Rob Lowe, looking all hot, telling everybody what the right things are, not necessarily what I believe they're saying behind closed doors.
0: Do you mean hot as in, like, he looks hot like sweaty, or do you mean hot like attractive Hollywood hot?
2: No, I mean like hot like attractive Hollywood hot, just to be clear. I mean, he's beyond hot.
0: Gotcha. Okay, cool, yeah. Cool.
1: He's also a handsome man, I would say. Yeah.
0: But yeah, it is an uncomfortable spot because you have new ownership, right? And they want to be able to put their stamp on this. And if what they've done with the Dodgers is any indication, they like going all in. The problem is in the NBA, you can't go all in because of the punitive tax and everything else in the aprons and all that type of stuff. And at LeBron's age, what is the upside? What is the upside beyond this season? And once again, going back to the Luka Doncic question, your next best players have to complement Luka Doncic's sort of shortcomings. LeBron isn't a defender. LeBron isn't at this stage of his life and his career. He's not going to be playing 35 minutes of in-your-face defense all the time. Like, that's just not who he is anymore. So you have to answer. It's like the Lakers are on two different tracks. There's the Luka track. There's the LeBron track. There's the Lakers track. And they haven't been a bona fide contender, y'all, in a very, very long time, if you think about it. I know they made the conference finals against Denver a few years ago, but that series, they got swept. I was there. I seen it.
2: You seen it? I too was there.
1: So real quick, speaking of which, and last one, and thanks for the time, Vinny. Is Austin Reeves someone you want to pay $240 million to? I ain't trying to take any money out of some dude's pocket, okay? But I'm looking at this from the Lakers' perspective at the moment. Mm-hmm. He is not a $240 million player to me because of what you just described, because he's not a good defender. You have two guys in the backcourt who can't defend at a high level. And if you look at his playoff performances, nearly a third of them, he's shooting under 40% to this stage in his career. Like, that is also a thing that I think has become a real thing now. So how do you feel about Austin before we let you go?
0: No, I think Austin Reeves is a great player. But like you said, if I'm paying you $240 million or whatever it is, you better be able to carry me for long stretches, on at least on one end of the floor, and I don't want to have questions about you getting hunted on the other end. I just don't know how many quote unquote super max players there are in the league. And if you're a super max player, you better be a super superstar. And I don't think that's Austin Reeves. But the question is there going to be another team that says we want Austin Reeves for $200 million, and he takes it, and you're left holding the bag? Do you pay him something you don't want to pay and have to operate by the margins everywhere else? That's tricky. That's tricky for the Lakers.
2: It's tricky to rock a rhyme. To rock a rhyme that's right on time, it's tricky. Just wanted to say that.
1: Yeah, for sure. No doubt. Yeah. Vincent Goodwill. I call him Vinny. Cappy's going to call him Vincent. That's how we're going to roll around here. Okay?
2: Let's do it.
1: I'll split the difference and say, Vince, thank you for the time, brother. Appreciate you. I'll see you soon.
0: Appreciate y'all.
2: All right, man. Good appearance. Good first appearance. Good maiden voyage. For Vincent.
1: Good guy, that Vinny Goodwin.
3: All right, we're not going anywhere. We're just going to cleanse the palate. Let's talk about
1: palate cleansing.
3: Let's talk about Cardiff, Cappy.
2: I'm just so excited about this company, Cardiff, being on with us right now. 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
3: Thank you, Cappy. 837. You know, Sedano, Matthew Stafford's the kind of guy that he walks into a room. Schwanz has already been there for 12 minutes.
1: Oh, Jesus.
2: You know that?
4: So here we go again.
2: Did you know that?
1: I heard, yeah.
2: Yeah, you've heard, huh?
5: We heard it three times now.
3: Three, two.
1: So, Bergie, I know you were like, uh-oh, trouble in paradise just a month or so ago. Doesn't sound like trouble in paradise, though, with Matthew Stafford.
5: No, we were just saying right before that, I like the fact that he's actually teaching him, whereas somebody like Brett Favre and Aaron Rodgers wouldn't do it for Rodgers and Jordan Love. But at the same time, like, what else is he going to say? Is he going to go on the yeah, I'm not telling him nothing.
1: I mean, that's what Favre and Rodgers kind of did.
5: Yeah, but he's not Favre
2: different
5: and Rodgers.
2: Different phase of career, though, right? I mean, like, yeah. When Favre was, when they drafted Aaron Rodgers in Green Bay, Brett Favre still had lots of football left in him. You know, when Jordan Love was drafted in Green Bay, not only did Aaron Rodgers have more football left in him, Aaron Rodgers was still in pursuit of a championship and had
1: won
2: a roster.
1: Won two more MVPs, I believe.
2: But he also had a roster that was not Super Bowl ready. The difference is that Matthew Stafford is the quarterback of a team that was a play away from being in the Super Bowl, and had they made it to the Super Bowl, they would have ham-slammed the Patriots the exact same way Seattle did. So if you're Stafford, George, this is what I was saying to Berge while you were gone, he has this tremendous security, not just of his contract and his money, but he knows that the organization is all about him right now. And yes, they've drafted for the future because the roster and all of its deficiencies were already addressed pre-draft.
1: Well, and he actually acknowledged, was asked that question yesterday on his appearance on Pat McAfee. And he's like, yeah, I feel like we got a really good team. And like, I trust the organization that we've got the right guys in place and that we're good to go. Because he was asked about, like, hey, you know, you took the quarterback, blah, blah, blah. And he's like, nah, I think we're good. I mean, we're pretty, you know, we're pretty stacked. I mean, I'm paraphrasing now, but that was kind of his position.
2: Well, they are. And the biggest problem that the Rams had last year, which we all know, was secondary. And so as soon as the offseason came, they went out, they made the move to get McDuffie from Kansas City, and they paid him. And so they're like, look, we didn't have to go draft a guy in the first round at number 13 to play cornerback and watch this young kid develop to become an all-pro caliber player 2 or 3 or 4 years from now. We just went out and got a young guy in the heart and in the prime of his career, and we paid him the money. And we've got now an all-pro cornerback. That was the deficiency in the roster. Problem fixed. Now let's just go out and win a Super Bowl. So when the draft came and it was time to draft at 13, it was like, is there anybody out there that we think is going to make immediate impact? If the answer is no, let's prepare for the future. That's what they did.
1: They did. And Berg, did you guys reference Patrick Mahomes'
3: We kept
1: update?
3: It for you. We kept
1: we,
3: it
1: oh.
3: for
1: you.
5: So you could just stick that right in my back.
1: Yeah, because you when we were doing the schedule the other day, you're like, 2 wins against the Chiefs.
5: Well, with
1: two
5: no
1: wins.
5: Patrick Mahomes, they're going to win both. If they're with Patrick Mahomes, they're going to lose one of them.
1: At least.
5: What,
2: just let's
5: one.
2: Just call it one. Let's just call it one.
5: Let's just
2: two.
5: Call it
1: at
5: one.
1: Least
2: yeah,
1: one.
2: Let's call it
1: so not, Adam not Schefter, here's Adam Schefter on Patrick Mahomes and where he is on the schedule of return.
4: Well, Pat, you're talking about the highest rated shows all across the globe, always being football, and the two highest rated stars maybe in the sport themselves are Patrick Mahomes and Travis Kelce. And, of course, there's headlines with both. Patrick Mahomes back on the practice field this week for the first time since tearing his ACL, his LCL, a little over 5 months ago. There's now under 4 months until the Chiefs open their season on Monday Night Football against the Denver Broncos. And by the looks of that, it's certainly hard to imagine that Mahomes wouldn't be out there, although you have to wonder how effective he will be when he is out there.
1: So he will be out there week one. According to Shefty, the expectation is he'll be out there week one. Now, all of a sudden, the Raiders, who thought they were going to chalk up two victories against the Chiefs, are going to lose at least one, is what I
3: mean. Come on, Berge, give us a hardcore sports take.
5: He was supposed to be out till December. This man was supposed to be out to December and giving the team like the Raiders, who have not been very good, a chance to actually win some games. And now he's telling me week one and looking good right now in May?
2: And
5: that's nonsense. It's a preposterous.
2: Yes.
5: Is what it is.
1: And by the way, fixing his teeth. I don't know if you've seen those Invisalign commercials. You know
5: yeah,
1: what I mean?
5: Well, I know. Just you got to look better, too?
2: And by the way, Berge, you know, when the Raiders play the Chiefs, it's week four. So the expectation, if you were a Chiefs or if you're a Raiders fan, was
1: you were going to get the first one.
2: At least you got the first one. Right. But the second game is week 18 on the road at Kansas City, where generally the field is like a ice skating rink, and it's freezing cold and it's windy and the crowd
1: and
2: is going nuts.
1: And they may need that game to make the playoffs.
5: No, he's not going to play in that game. He's not going to make the play in that game. And
2: so then at the end of the year, you'll have the split.
5: Right. We get the 18th. See, I'm going to get one. I'm going to find a way to get
1: right,
5: one
1: but what
5: for
1: if,
5: them.
1: What, I mean, their schedule is tough.
5: No, it's too hard. It's too hard for a last place team.
1: The Chiefs' schedule is tough too. So what I would say is they may need that game week 18.
5: No, they might. It's just, but it's nonsense.
2: It's just nonsense.
3: I can't believe you're giving up on your Raiders.
5: No,
3: what would JT the Brick say? Got it.
2: He would say that's soft core.
1: Just Cappy, let me ask you a question.
2: Do you think
1: the NFL knew what was up? Because the Rams had the most primetime games with 7, but the Chiefs had 6.
2: I would say that the league probably was banking on, and by the way, it wasn't like they were taking a guess. They were monitoring. Hey, how's Mahomes going to be? Well, he's making this incredible progress. Okay, well then, you know what? People want to see Patrick Mahomes, because I think what we just heard Adam Schefter say was right on. The most famous guy in football right now is Patrick Mahomes, and that's who people want to see. And that's what we're going to see. Because it sounds like...
3: Take that, Raiders fans.
2: Week one, he'll be there.
1: Oh, poor Raiders fans.
2: Raiders,
3: it's
2: new quarterback, new coach, new environment, new culture, Super Bowl or bust.
5: I am happy.
3: And the guy running your team is a vampire.
5: If you want me to be that guy 17-0, I can be that guy. The real thing is, it's just, I thought
1: man,
5: this year they
1: were going
5: to get like 6.
1: It was less than a year ago where, like, man, no, it was less than a year ago where you guys were 1-0. Okay.
2: Beat the New England.
1: And you were like, you were making a case for like 6-1.
5: Yeah, oh, yeah.
3: Yeah, when he says you guys, he means you too, Cappy.
2: Yeah, I was in on it. That's right.
1: Yeah, you were in on it. Right. No, yeah, you guys is
2: sense.
1: You too, Cappy.
2: Yeah, I was
5: it
2: in on it in a big
5: sense.
2: Way. Oh, yeah.
5: It just didn't work out that way.
2: No.
5: It doesn't normally work out that way. But I am excited about the team.
1: And the hilarious part is they beat the Patriots week one.
2: Week one. Went to New England, beat the Patriots, and the Patriots became a Super Bowl team. And the Raiders had to clean house again.
5: Well, they did that against the Ravens the year before, where they went to Baltimore and beat the Ravens.
3: 8:45 on the Sedano and Cap Morning
2: Show. They're coming.
3: Coming up, Rich Eisen, the Rich Eisen Show at 9 a.m. terrestrially on 710 a.m. or on the app. We will be on our digital hour on the app and YouTube. Dr. Robert Klapa, how are you? Will join us at 9 o'clock. 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
25: Sedano's 1-1. Altani, dead center field. Did he get enough? You bet he did! He's just showing off once again. Back-to-back starts. He leads off the game with a homer.
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0: By the way, shout out to our guy, my guy Steven Nelson on the call.
3: But it's a very special, Steven Nelson, we love you. It's a very special birthday. One that LZ Granderson and I will text about today.
1: Okay.
3: Happy birthday. She turns 82 years old. The legend, Gladys Knight.
0: And the Pips.
3: And the Pips. LZ and I will text each other this song today.
1: Oh, yeah?
3: It's one of the greatest love songs ever made, because you've all been there. You know this, Cappy.
1: Okay.
3: When you say, neither one of us has the strength to say goodbye. And if you're listening today,

0: across the Southland. Whether you're in Malibu, Boyle Heights, Irvine, Whittier, where the girls are prettier, Lakewood, you know that maybe you're in a situation where you don't have the heart to say goodbye, but you know it's over. Turn on Gladys Knight and the Pips today to celebrate her birthday, because neither one of us has the heart to say goodbye.
1: Wow, that's a deep message.
0: Here it comes, Cappy. Can you feel it? Suck on that tap. Oh, no, that's a different read. Hold on. Oh, sing it, Gladys. Sing it, baby. Did you feel this when you had to break up?
1: No way this could have a happy ending.
0: You know that firsthand.
1: No chance.
0: Mm-mm. No. So we just go on. Oh.
1: You say hurting and pretending?
0: Yeah. You can't keep hurting and pretending.
1: Wow. That's a heavy song here.
0: Yeah, exactly. That's why LZ and I will text. Do you want us to include you in the text?
1: No, keep me out of it.
0: No, you sure?
1: Yeah, I'm out.
0: LZ, a big fan of yours. Not really.
1: Not
0: though.
1: A big fan of
0: he hates you.
1: Yeah, I'm not a big fan of yours.
0: Still? Oh, he doesn't like Cappy.
1: No.
0: Because neither one of us. There's the Pips. Oh, here comes the breakdown. You feel it in your bones, Cappy. If you're Matthew Stafford, you might feel it in the wazoo. Wants to be the first to say. Oh. You didn't think I could stretch out 2 minutes on Neither One of Us by the Pips, but I did.
1: I just want to hear what she said. Neither one of us wanted to be the first to say goodbye, huh?
0: Yeah.
1: Wow, it's heavy stuff.
0: Yeah, how's it feel?
1: It doesn't feel good.
0: No.
1: Not really.
0: All right.
1: Because you're right. There is a person, many people out there today.
0: You're just going to repeat what I said then.
1: And they're feeling that. They're feeling that.
0: They are feeling that.
1: Yeah. Right.
0: Now, here's the thing. We've only got a few moments here, and we're going to get into the live read early because I want to tell Cappy, or I want to tell Shinano, the story about yesterday.
1: Mm-hmm.
0: As we know, he talked about how he has to buy his daughter a car. Now, I mean, your daughter can't just buy herself a car. So I said, hey, I'll take care of you. I'll hook you up with my friends, Kevin Rivas and John Good at George Chevrolet.
1: Great guys,
0: Bellflower's party pal, John Good.
1: Great guy.
0: And, of course, seven-time dealer of the year. Bam, bam, bam, bam, bam, bam, bam. In the city of Bellflower, 91 freeway at the Lakewood exit. But get this, Shinano. Apparently, the Equinox EV has some sort of thing with Chevy, where Apple CarPlay isn't as easier. 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He goes, oh, they're great guys. They're going to take care of me. But guess what? By the way, you go see them at georgechevy.com if you want to find out more information. His daughter, I don't know, she's going to have tough times with Apple CarPlay. I mean, is it...
2: What do you mean she's going to have tough times with Apple
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23: Welcome to another episode of the Rich Eisen Show. I know what you're thinking. What is that smooth molasses I hear in my ear? That's right. I am guest hosting film and television's O'Shea Jackson Jr., now radio's O'Shea Jackson Jr.
24: What can he do?
23: Thank you, man. Of course, I'm joined by Chris Brockman.
24: What's up, man? Great to see you.
23: Good to see you. Jay Felly in the building.
25: What's up, O'Shea?
23: Not to mention the man, Big Tuna in the building, TJ Jefferson. Good to see you, TJ.
24: What up, cousin?
23: Man, feeling good. You know, gave me the keys again. This is my second time hosting.
24: Word.
23: Feeling pretty good. Feeling pretty powerful.
24: Feeling you.
23: Yeah, so, you know, today is the start of a two-day hostile takeover. See, I've already got my Los Angeles memorabilia here.
24: Propaganda.
1: I noticed that.
23: My football signed by MVP Matthew Stafford. Shout out to Nine.
1: Okay.
23: My, the Kobe Bryant rookie car. Shout out to RJ for that one. Yes, you see these treasures.
1: What is going on?
23: These are just the first steps.
24: Okay, good. Auction over there.
23: Now, you guys know that I've been complaining. Which I love to do. But I've been complaining because I've been here. I've been a celebrity guest on here the most. I got to have the record. not a single photo of me around here. Unbelievable.
0: We explained that to you yesterday. You also work here.
1: Yeah, you're an employee.
0: Yeah, you don't get that privilege.
23: You know, I hear that.
1: You have an ID number.
23: But it doesn't do anything for my ego.
1: Okay.
0: Your ego is not your amigo, my friend.
23: I have decided that I was going to give a gift.
1: Oh.
23: Yes, give a gift to the Rich Eisen programming, its fans, and of course you guys.
0: Oh boy.
23: So
1: what the
23: Come on now. For our listeners who can't see, there's a regal painting of me now available here at the Rich Eisen Show. We're going to find a spot to
1: Where are you going to put this?
23: We're going to figure it out, man.
0: I know where we put it, right next to Bill Belichick's picture in the back.
1: In the bathroom?
0: In the bathroom, yeah. That's a perfect spot.
23: This is actually my great Uncle Chavis. Who discovered the Gulf of Mexico.
0: The Gulf of America?
23: No, not that one. That was discovered later.
0: Yeah, later.
23: Well, yeah. So
0: wow.
23: We'll figure out a place to hang that up.
0: I feel like horns.
23: Love that.
0: I feel like horns should be blaring when you hold that picture up. Like, you hold it up and it's like.
23: Thank you. For those who know me on Twitter, that's actually my
0: I know.
23: Profile
0: picture. Wait, you got a horn? Feller, you got a horn?
3: Not yet. I'll get that.
23: Yes.
1: Oh, my gosh. Yeah, that's amazing.
23: I mean, you guys don't have regal paintings of yourself?
1: So here's the thing.
0: I don't.
1: Full disclosure. So I drove O'Shea to work this morning.
23: Thanks for that.
1: We live near each other. And I was like, I offered to, yeah, hey, do you need a ride tomorrow? Yeah, sure.
23: Mm-hmm.
1: So I roll over there in Casa de Jackson. And he goes, hey, can you pop the trunk? And I'm like, what? I got some stuff I'm bringing in. So he has, you know, the Stafford football, bobbleheads from the lowrider bobblehead from his dad a couple weeks ago at Dodger Stadium. And then he has this thing, but I didn't get a look at it. I didn't know what it was. He had it all wrapped up, and I'm just like, what could it be? What could happen here?
23: The answer is me.
1: That's what it is.
0: Wow.
1: You dressed as like a Commodore.
0: And not Lionel Richie.
1: From the 1800s.
23: Come on, man. This is beautiful work.
0: All right, let's time this better. Shay, put the picture down, and now lift it up, and Jay...
1: Ready? Hit it.
23: Come on, man.
0: We need a little...
23: That boy a star.
0: We need some... I like the horn. I think it needs to be a little more, though.
1: Can I get the backstory to this?
23: Oh, it's actually... It was actually a gift from... My ex-girlfriend's mom.
0: What?
1: Go on.
23: Shay is a lovable guy, dude. I keep trying to tell y'all.
0: Your ex's mom.
23: My ex's mother gifted that for me for Christmas, I believe. And I
0: was Did she like you?
1: Did she?
23: I mean, I'm awesome.
0: Yeah, okay.
1: Did you drop a hint that maybe you wanted something like this, or she just picked it out of the blue?
23: I forget how she had to have gotten the idea because I... These type of paintings I see a lot for pets, which is awesome.
0: Wait
23: too,
0: a second.
23: By the way.
0: So is she trying to say that you were her pet?
23: No, not at all, man. Shay is just—I mean, I'm Shay. I'm a great guy. I'm funny. I got the jokes. Treated her daughter well.
1: Yep.
23: So I get a painting of myself.
1: Yep.
23: And I thought of the perfect place for it to go, the Rich Eisen Show. So I'm sure Rich will love it.
0: Man.
23: You don't think?
0: I mean, definitely not. No. No.
1: I think this is
23: great. TJ.
1: I'm about this. Yeah.
23: But thank you for carpooling.
1: Yeah, no problem. We had a great ride this morning.
0: Yeah, so if you guys are in Los Angeles on the 405 this morning and you see a black SUV cruising down, going north, or south rather.
1: South of 405.
0: And you thought, wow, that kind of looked like Chris Brockman and Shay Jackson. Well,
1: It was.
0: Yeah. What was it like you two in the car together?
1: Yeah, we were in the carpool.
23: It was great.
0: That was a good thing, right? Because you normally can't get in the carpool.
1: Can't get in the carpool lane in the morning.
0: Like the Wonder Twins, you know, you combine forces and now you can carpool lane experts.
23: We were talking about that Curb Your Enthusiasm episode where, you know, Larry obviously has to use the carpool lane. Yeah, so he picks someone
0: that is in need of a ride.
23: Yeah. And, you know, not that happened. And so, we rode that. We talked a little bit about, mostly about the pandemic.
1: Yeah, we were talking about the pandemic for a little bit, what it was like.
0: Why?
1: 2020. Well, it was because of you, actually.
23: Yeah, honestly. I was like, usually when I ride with TJ, he tells me nightmare stories about how you guys were working during the pandemic. So I wanted to get his side of it.
0: Was I lying?
23: No. No. It was scary for the folks around here. They're survivors.
1: Yeah. And we were just commenting on the people we were passing. We had a great ride this morning.
3: Did you honk at anybody?
1: Did we honk at anyone? I wish that was my horn.
23: Yeah, we spoke a little bit about whenever I see USC alums, I always want to do the fight on, but yeah. The fight on is like it's just a peace sign or they think I'm trying to get over. And so I saw somebody with a USC alum license plate, and then I saw it was a lady, and I didn't want to scare her. Like, what is he throwing up at me? Yeah. You know, it was a weird time, but we had a great conversation. The thing I want to talk to you guys about, though, is these NBA playoffs. It's a scary, scary time. OKC, San Antonio. How are y'all feeling about it?
1: Yeah, game six tonight in San Antonio, do or die game for the Spurs. It looks like they're more on the die side, I got to say. It feels like OKC. I know Chris Webber said yesterday that he likes the Spurs big tonight, and that's kind of how the game's been going. I said this yesterday, Shay. I'm wondering if you agree. We thought we were going to get this epic seven-game series, especially after game one. Wemby showcases himself to the world with the 40-20 game. He hits the bomb Steph Curry logo three, and it's like, wow, we are going to get seven absolute classics. It is going to be a battle. It hasn't been the case. Game one has been the best game of the series, and every other game has kind of been a blowout and a little ho-hum down the stretch. OKC did that in game five to take a 3-2 lead, and now it looks like to me that the Spurs are just kind of out of gas. You know, Wemby didn't really have his legs. He had a horrible night shooting. Him and De'Aaron Fox were 4 of 15 each. You know, an 8 for 30 night for your two best players obviously is not going to get it done. And I kind of think this series is over. I'm wondering what you guys think.
23: I don't think so. I have full confidence in the Spurs handling business at home and then going back to, the referee's favorite building, wherever the Oklahoma City Thunder play. But I just don't expect them to shoot 29% from three while OKC is putting up, what was it? 44% from three. Like they were on fire. San Antonio is not going to go down easy, especially in that building.
1: Yeah.
23: As a Laker fan, Spurs have been one of the teams and organizations that I have to tip my cap to. I have to give respect to. And yeah, they're feeling it. I think it's going to go seven, especially when the other series was just that clean sweep.
1: Yeah.
23: So I feel like it's going to go seven.
1: Are you saying the league is going to put their thumb on the scale a little bit tonight?
23: I didn't say that.
3: Don't leave it down that path.
23: I did not say that. And so, TJ, how do you feel about Texas fighting Oklahoma?
3: Yeah. What does that have to do?
23: This is what it is. Texas and Oklahoma Texas already got their beef, but this is just adding a new chapter.
0: As I've said the last few days, I think this is going seven. Chris, you are right, though. I feel like the Spurs, having not really been in this situation before, not like the Thunder have had this long history of getting to this point, even though they are the defending champions. Spurs haven't been in this spot. They're still fairly young. I think Fox at 28 is the oldest player that sees rotational minutes. So Wemby, Chris, he did, man. He looked like he might have been out of gas a little bit, getting beat up a little bit. We'll take a lot out of you. Plus, the man's 7'13", right? Mm-hmm. You can't expect him to have the same type of gas tank that a 6'4", 6'5", player is getting up and down the court. But the coach, Mitch Johnson, the other day said he can't have 15 shots. That's the guy who can make sure that he doesn't have 15 shots, right? You've got to draw something up to make sure that that man has the ball in his hand more, maybe put his back to the basket more. It's great, Chris. It's awesome to see a dude that tall shooting from midcourt. Is he most effective on the perimeter?
1: No, definitely not.
0: Put him down low, man. I'm a big man basketball old school fan, and I know the analytics and the data says that's not how you play, but I can't get that out of my mind. The greatest players I saw outside of Jordan were big men. Put him down low, then let him create for his teammates. See when the double comes, kick it out to somebody. But he's just scratching the surface, man. He's 22. He's going to be an all-time great, health permitting. So,
23: and for those keeping score, if somebody is 7'13", they are also 8'1". Wembanyama is 8'1". But I got to tell TJ.
1: Math brought to you by
23: my favorite story. One of my favorite stories you ever told me.
1: Uh-huh.
23: TJ used to rap while playing basketball. And I could just imagine.
24: That's not annoying.
23: Right. I could just imagine, like, defending TJ in the post, him scoring a layup, and I hear a small poem as he walks away.
24: Just bars.
23: It would infuriate me.
24: Yeah.
23: Oh, I'm going for the knees.
0: I didn't know I was doing it till I was told, man. When you drive, you just, like, start spitting lyrics. And I was like, oh.
23: That's insane that you just subconsciously go into a rocket of just
0: with the boom, ping, ping, turn around baseline like Bernard King, you know, just stuff like that.
24: We'll play What's More Likely tomorrow, but a quick one today, more likely to be the higher number, SGA free throw attempts or Wemby shot attempts.
0: Free throw attempts versus shot.
24: So SGA had
23: for
24: game six tonight, SGA had 17 free throws in game five. And Wemby, obviously, only the 15 shot attempt.
0: Well, Wemby needs to put up 20.
23: Yeah, yeah. So, I feel safe going with Wemby tonight. But game seven, give me Shea all day.
24: Oh, speaking of, we got a sneak preview. This is a Rich Eisen Show exclusive. Should OKC go back-to-back, we have an exclusive rendering of their championship ring for the back-to-back.
0: Oh, wow. Whoa.
24: I'm not sure you guys saw this.
0: So for radio, this is a whistle, like Too Short would hold, except it's got OKC logo on it.
24: Yeah, NBA champions. Yeah, yeah.
0: It's like belly.
24: It's a very, very dynamic, luxurious-looking ring.
23: It can do so much.
24: It just happens to be in the shape of a whistle.
0: Did Jason of Beverly Hills make that? Because that thing's pretty it's pretty tight.
23: Get Bradley Allen Iverson made it. AI. Everybody knows I'm not really a fan of AI when it's stuff like that.
24: That is funny.
23: That is what we're giving up our water for, right? You know, and it's something to be said. Obviously, I'm a Laker fan for those who don't know.
0: No, you
23: get it together.
24: This guy.
23: But when we lost to the Thunder and the entire league was on our side, that is some sick stuff. You know how far things have to go for the entire league to be like, the Lakers got gypped. That's insane.
0: That is true.
23: No, but I'm not going to be the one to point it out. I'll just let everyone in the sports world talk about it. Not me. How about them Knicks, though? Pretty excited for them.
0: I am.
24: Are you?
23: I mean, look at that fan base. If that city wins a championship, I would move. Like, you have to leave the city. Spike Lee said it better be on the road. They're going to go insane.
0: Home or road, it doesn't matter, man.
23: Dude.
0: It's becoming Gotham, and Batman ain't coming to save them.
23: Look at that. Just maniacs. And as somebody who, you know, when I get excited about something, I go all out, all right?
24: If I've
23: like
24: something. I've seen the videos, yeah.
23: Yeah, I'll make you love it. And Knicks fans embody that. Yeah. I want this for them so bad just to see the chaos.
0: It's just fun to watch fans have fun. Now, like, here's the deal, right?
23: What's the
0: deal? Are most of those people out there being chaotic? Are they true Knicks fans? Maybe. Are they people who just want to be out there just to be out there? Yeah, it's probably like a 60-40 split.
24: Sure.
0: You know what I mean? But it's still fun and interesting. And as long as I'm not in the middle of it, I love to see it.
23: Yeah,
0: I don't have no parts of that.
24: Yeah, but as a certified hater, I want them to be happy. What, are you kidding me? New York fans, I'm going to root for them? Absolutely not.
0: Well, at least you know who you are and what you stand for.
23: Yeah.
0: You
23: be doing that Eastern Conference stuff, bro. That's that Celtic.
24: Hey, I get
23: that Celtic warrior.
24: Hey, it's deep inside.
0: Who's he? Sheamus?
23: Yeah, bro. Because I've decided I will never call the Celtics again.
0: The Celtics?
23: Yeah, the Boston Celtics.
0: That's how I feel about the football team in Philadelphia. I just call them the Eagles with a lowercase I, Eagles, and the Washington football team. So I that level of petty. Assalamu alaikum. I'm with you on.
23: Hey, man. Please hold the bacon.
0: Yes, sir.
23: Well, but we got a good show today.
24: It's going to be fun.
0: Yeah.
23: Got a good show today. Got my buddy, my co-star, Dave Franco. Forgot I have my glasses. Dave Franco.
0: Co-star from
23: about,
0: what?
23: His hit movie, Idiots.
0: Oh, okay.
23: Actually, we don't know if it's a hit yet.
0: Oh, it will
23: be. It just is because he's in it. Yeah. I hear O'Shea Jackson Jr. is in it.
24: Hey,
23: love him.
24: Heard of him.
23: Mason Thames. So I'm going to be talking to him for a while. WWE superstar Jade Cargill.
0: Hey, a storm is coming.
23: A storm is coming. She's got some Rhea Ripley. She's dealing with Rhea Ripley.
24: Uh-oh, not good.
23: Yeah, this weekend.
24: Yeah.
23: Clash in Italy, that's going to be big. Got my man Utkarsh Abudkar.
0: Yeah, man.
23: That's going to be great to talk to him. He's a Washington Wizards fan. That's got to be rough.
0: Well, he's got some hope right now. He's got some hope.
24: The number one pick. They got AD. They got Trae Young. I mean,
0: things could turn around for Washington.
24: Playoff team?
23: You say not anymore?
24: Yeah. Yeah, not anymore.
0: Well, I mean, there was a point where
24: it was ours.
0: Even like now, it's not good, but the future is very bright.
24: They're going to have AJ DiBonza.
0: Yeah.
23: Oh, man.
24: They got a big three.
23: It's going to be a great interview. I'm pretty pumped. When we spoke to him, he said he was a Bullets fan.
0: So, oh, so he's old school with it.
23: Yeah, yeah. You know,

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5: 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If none of these signs are present, it's safe to wait it out, rest for a few days, and seek medical care from your doctor within a week or so. 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
2: He was there as someone who I could just talk to about anything, whatever I was going through. 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
3: 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And yeah, it's weird setting yourself up to have your own name when you have the exact same name as the guy.
2: And when you're literally playing him.
3: You're playing the guy. And you look just like the guy.
2: Yes.
3: It was a real weird map for me to set for myself. But I honestly found it through just being me, you know? And I've been able to kind of make a name for myself in the things that I watch every day. You know, whether that was, you know, my first co-hosting with Mason in Ireland, or now hosting the Rich Eisen Show, my love of sports. Being able to nerd out with TJ Jefferson or with wrestling, you know, just those things that I just kind of stayed true to me. I found a pocket in.
2: That makes sense. Yeah.
3: Plus, I act.
2: Yeah. You know? Okay. Yeah. Yeah. But I mean, I got to imagine that obviously there is some crossover with you and your dad in terms of sensibilities or whatever it is, mannerisms or anything. But you are your own person, and you guys do have huge differences too. And you being true to yourself has like led you down your own path. Yeah.
3: Yeah. I smile in public a lot. You know, but if it's a sunny day and I'm just out there just frowning, immediately, like, there's no way around it.
2: Let me talk about the different sides to you that I've seen. So we got, you know, I guess like in the movies, like you've shown this kind of strong, kind of unpredictable, explosive side. And then in real life, you're so just, you're like the sweetest guy I've ever met.
3: Oh, yeah.
2: You are so loyal. You're just so grounded. You're so, look at that guy. There he is.
3: It captures all of that you're talking about. So I bring it up.
2: But Shay's got layers. And you get to show a little bit of all of them in Idiots coming out August 28th.
3: Yeah, baby. We're monsters.
2: But it's true. It's true. You get to show a more vulnerable side in this movie. You want to talk about that?
3: Yeah. I, you know, when you first told me about the role, you know, one of the things that you said was like, I know you could kill it.
2: Mm-hmm.
3: Soon as I hear that, immediately it's a challenge. You know, immediately it's like, oh, well, my boy said I could kill him.
2: Yeah, yeah.
3: Like, I got to do what I do.
2: But when you read it, were you like, oh, wow, this is something I haven't quite done before?
3: Yeah.
2: Yeah.
3: It was something, it was a character, without giving too much, it was a character that demanded more of me than I've ever had to give a character.
2: Okay, yeah.
3: And so, you know, I had to go into a place of vulnerability, and also I got you, who, you know, you're not competitive, but you do offer challenges, just unwillingly. Just for people to be a little inside baseball, there's a scene where I didn't think Dave was going to be crying.
4: Oh, it's
3: and
2: an emotional scene.
3: Yeah, and then I look at you and I'm like, yo, you got tears? Like, it's his coverage, and he's crying, so I'm like, I can't not match him. So then I had to pull it out, bro. So it was, pause. And so it was like a real moment where, as an actor, it was like, all right, Shay, step up.
2: But I think we bring the best out of each other in that way.
3: Absolutely.
2: Where I think we feel very comfortable with each other, and so we're willing to go to those places.
3: Yeah.
2: And again, I think we just believe in each other, and we build each other up where it's like, oh, you don't think you can do this? You can absolutely do this.
3: Yeah, and it was exhausting.
2: Yes, it was.
3: Tell us a little bit on how you got Idiots.
2: Okay, so Idiots. First off, should I just tell the people what it's about?
3: Yeah, hit it.
2: Okay,
3: yeah,
2: all right. So
3: this is a promo.
2: Idiots is about two guys who are down on their luck. They're both dummies. They pair up to drive this rich teenager to rehab. Mm-hmm. And what they don't realize is this teenager is a full-on psychopath. Ugh. And he is going to make their life a living hell every step of the way.
3: Every step of the way.
2: Yeah, and so for me, I actually talked to our director, Macon Blair. Shout out to Macon.
3: Shout out to Macon.
2: I talked to him about this 10 years ago. Yeah, I don't know if you knew that. And at the time, I was too young to play this role. And so we just kind of, we talked about it, but we were like, this isn't the one. It's not meant to be. And then nearly 10 years go by, and I just reached out to him. I was like, whatever happened with that script? And he was like, oh, it almost went. It fell apart. And I was like, well, I'm here. If I can help in any way, I would love to be a part of this. And he came back to me a few days later, and he's like, let's go sell this thing. And so we took it out, and then we started casting it. And I was like, I know the perfect guy to be my just partner in crime, and you were the first person we went to, and I just knew that we would have a great time, and this whole movie depends on our chemistry and our banter, and I love the movie. It turned out great.
3: Yeah, I love the movie. You know, I've seen it, I think, 3 times.
2: Yeah.
3: And, I rarely do that. I have a problem. This is a little inside for you guys, too. After I watch myself on screen, mm-hmm. I'm like, all right, I got it.
2: Yeah, yeah, yeah.
3: I rarely go
2: though.
3: Back.
2: And it's see. Hard the first time watching yourself in anything, though.
3: Yeah, and I watch with a crowd. I don't watch, like, I don't get screenings.
2: That's tough. I don't do that. I want to watch it by myself in a dark room and just be like, okay, did I ruin my career or am I okay? You want to do it with an audience.
3: It's because, like, that's how I used to see all my dad's premieres and things.
2: Yeah.
3: And, like, Straight out of Compton. That was the first time I watched with the cast.
2: Mm-mm.
3: But, like, of course, we're going to laugh at all of our jokes.
2: Sure, sure.
3: So I just didn't feel like I didn't get what I needed until I went to the premiere. And I heard what the crowd was responding
2: That's
3: to.
2: That's fair.
3: And so, like, that's how I like to watch.
2: Yeah.
3: And it's very nerve-wracking. You know, it puts a lot of pressure on yourself when you can hear when something doesn't land
2: sure.
3: or,
2: yes.
3: you know, this, that, and the third.
2: But do you remember seeing this for the first time and being like, oh, wow.
3: Oh, they crushed.
2: This is hitting.
3: They crushed Sundance, baby.
2: Yeah.
3: Sundance. Listen, for those who don't know, when you go to Sundance and you show your film, if your after party is whack, you have a terrible.
2: The after party tells you everything.
3: Everything. Our after party was
2: dumping. And I have been at a whack after party at Sundance, and guess what? That movie didn't sell.
3: 100%. Our party was jumping. I was like, okay. Then I found out, like, they showed it, 7-8 times. I was like, okay.
2: I know.
3: That must be pretty good.
2: I know. And what we're trying to do with this movie, too, is, like, It's balls to the wall comedy. Like,
3: yeah.
2: It is, we are taking big swings.
3: Mm-hmm.
2: But what I love about our director, Macon, is he's got some weird sensibilities, man.
3: Yeah.
2: He'll give you the biggest laugh out loud moment of the movie, and then he'll just on a dime turn and give you something real dark and heavy.
3: Yeah.
2: And so he keeps you on your toes, though, and there's no way to predict where this movie's going.
3: Yeah, it's that making switch
2: mm-hmm.
3: where you feel comfortable.
2: Exactly.
3: You feel like, oh, man, this is working out.
2: Exactly.
3: Then, bam. Yeah, I'm pretty excited. I haven't been excited for a film that I'm in to be shown like this in a long time.
2: I mean, shit, how many events have you worn that idiot shirt to at this point?
4: It's starting to smell around here. Not going to lie.
2: You know what, though?
4: It's a little funky.
2: The excitement.
3: Yeah, dude, I've worn this. First of all, this they're going to see this 3 days in a row. You know, I only got 5 made, so I've been trying to, like, flip and, like, get them through.
5: Well, at least it's not the same one over.
3: No. Never. It would be peeling at this point. But I've worn it every week on our wrestling pod.
2: I love it.
3: Self-promo. If there's one thing my father's taught me is self-promo. I once saw him in a Big 3 hat drinking coffee out of a Big 3 mug with a Big 3 shirt watching the Big 3. The dude is a self-promoting machine.
2: Jay, can I ask you real quick? I'm gonna pivot on a dime like our director Macon does.
3: Ooh.
2: Doing the podcast thing.
3: Yeah.
2: Did it take you a while to kind of get comfortable with it and just, like, basically know how to like fill the space, keep the conversation going. Like, tell me about just that, those growing pains or anything like that.
3: Man, every now and then I'll go and I'll look at mine and TJ's early episodes of NCW, the No Contest Wrestling Podcast, and we were a couple fish out of water.
2: In what way?
3: Like, we're so happy to be talking to a wrestler. And, like, you know, we're trying to find our rhythm amongst each other.
2: Okay.
3: While also making the conversation not be robotic.
2: Fair.
3: But now we have gotten, we're about a year, almost 2 years in. Mm-hmm. And now we've gotten to the point where, same way with acting, they tell you the best actors listen.
2: Okay.
3: Same thing with doing an interview.
2: Yeah, yeah.
3: Because they're going to give you the next question.
2: Sure, exactly.
3: If you're listening well.
2: You can come up with your plan. You can come in with your questions. But it's like the best conversations. It's like you just got to let it flow. You got to go off their energy.
3: And, exactly. Yeah. And what we've always wanted to do was make a space that was different from any other show where most shows are, so tell us about what's going to happen this Monday night, and then, all right, bye.
2: Mm.
3: We would rather get to know the person.
2: Yes.
3: Get to, while also knowing about them, the fan, and then making the superstar still feel larger than life.
2: Okay, sure, sure.
3: So at the end, they kind of feel like, man, we've been talking for how long?
2: Yeah.
3: And then after that, they want to come back. Just always the VIP treatment at NCW.
5: Less interview, more conversation.
3: Yeah,
5: you know, you want to make people think that, and we've gotten these comments, it's like three friends sitting around chopping it up, and that's ultimately what we've been looking to do.
2: Exactly, yeah. Exactly. And the listeners, they feel like they're hanging out with you when it's that case.
3: Exactly.
2: Yeah, yeah, yeah. But, I mean, a year or two in, you found yourself behind Rich Eisen's desk. This is insane, man.
3: It's wild. I'm still waiting for him to call and realize it's a mistake.
2: I'm curious, have you, and I'm taking over this interview, have you found that doing the podcast and gaining popularity there has actually helped with your acting career, too?
3: Absolutely, as far as, because when I'm not on a set, still having a camera to have to, you know,
2: get you
3: banter with, or like, you know, with wrestling, a lot of it is character work anyway. So like having to keep that excitement as a host and like keeping energy up and doing those things that we would usually do while we're on set. You know, every set is like the first day of school.
2: Yes, yes.
3: You know, exactly. So you're going to, number one, you're trying to see who's cool, who you're going to be kicking it with while also doing your job. And it's just like having a basketball court in the backyard.
2: I hear you. I mean, yeah, that first day, the first day on set, every time it's first day of school vibes, but which is why I want to bring in people that I know and love, right, like you.
3: Appreciate
2: it. Mason Thames is in this movie. I just worked with him.
3: Mm-hmm.
2: And this is what I've been just trying to do in general. It's like, I think a handful of years ago, I just started taking things in my own hands more, and I just started creating things from the ground up and just wanting to have a little bit more control. And what comes with that is being able to surround yourself with the people you feel comfortable with. And when you feel comfortable on set, you do your best work, because it's like, no one's judging me. I can be as silly and crazy as I want to be. And that's when the best stuff comes.
3: Absolutely fair. Now, speaking of being comfortable on set, I mean, you get to do movies with your wife, bro.
2: I know.
3: How cool is that?
2: It's the best.
3: I mean, and also horror.
2: We're doing horror. Yeah, horror. No, it's not a horror show doing it with her, but we are working in the horror genre. So, yeah, I mean, we've worked together, I think, 5 times now.
3: That's great.
2: And the most recent time, what you're referring to, is a movie called Together, which is a horror film where basically we play this couple that is, we're a codependent couple. We get infected with something that makes it so that when we're physically apart from each other, we start to feel sick. So we need to be near each other. And it starts escalating to the point where our bodies start fusing together. And so you can imagine, like, this was the most full-on experience I've had with my wife, where there were days where we were literally stuck together by a prosthetic for the entire day. And so we're going to the bathroom together, which, like, obviously we've seen each other go to the bathroom before, but I've never, like, stood above her, attached to her, looking into her eyes while she's going.
3: Yeah, what's up? How you feeling about today?
2: But it was one of those movies where after every single day, we said out loud to each other, we could not have made this with anyone else. It was very intimate.
3: Now, you've kind of made a name for yourself in that genre. Do you just You just dig, whore.
2: I love it. I know you.
3: You're a,
2: I know you don't.
3: I mean, I'm cool. I hate fake blood, especially when it dries. It is the worst. Cocaine Bear, I got my hand blown up, basically. Yeah. And every wasp, mosquito, everything just wanted that syrup. I also can't use my hand.
2: Oh, sure.
3: For the rest of the movie. And, yeah, it's just not a good time. But you seem to just revel in it.
2: I love them. I love them. I'll seek out even the bad ones. I want to see them all. I don't know what it is about me, my life in general. Like, I'm pretty calm. I'm pretty even keeled. But then I just want the most violent, nasty, over the top stuff in my movie.
3: You gotta chill.
2: You want to talk about me going full Franco?
3: Oh yeah. So Dave has this thing when he goes full Franco. All right. Now, this is
2: coined by O'Shea.
3: Yeah. Coined by me. When he goes full Franco, this means that this guy is not only in his acting bag, but he's almost transformed just strictly into the character and has gone over the top to make sure we get the shot. The thing we worked on, The Now, mm-hmm. which you
2: got
3: to see.
2: We're going to shout out The Now. It was on Quibi. You guys remember Quibi? The short-lived Quibi, yeah. R.I.P.?
3: No, y'all didn't get Quibi? No? I remember. No crickets?
2: You guys weren't one of the nine that watched The Now?
5: I mean, I remember Quibi for sure.
3: Yeah, that, you know, bad timing. Another pandemic reference.
2: But it's what brought us together.
3: Yeah, yeah. The Quibi. Shout out to our buddy, Jimmy Tatro, as well. He's been on here. But yeah, that is the thing that brought us together. And there is a scene where you are in trouble, choking, if you will.
2: Oh, right.
3: And when we saw how visceral your acting was in that scene where you're, you know.
2: So, I mean, you can give it away. No one's going to see it anyway. It's me. So this is a comedy, but the opening scene of the whole show is me hanging myself.
4: Oh, oh yes.
2: So there's that. But it was funny. But while I was doing it, I was like, I don't know really how to fake this. And so I really leaned into it and like, veins popping, blood vessels bursting.
3: Full Franco. Yeah, he's not choking.
2: Yeah.
3: But, like, you still went there.
2: There was a similar type scene in Idiots where I'm getting choked out, and after the first take, you go, did you just turn purple on me?
3: Yeah, like, he starts changing colors, and, like, I see that forehead vein, and I'm like, this dude is really about to make me work on my coverage.
2: But I'm curious to hear your perspective, because I generally think that, again, I'm a pretty easygoing person, but when I am on a set, and I am focused, and especially before, like, an intense scene, I get in a mode, and you can see it in my eyes, yeah?
3: Yeah, yeah, and we will... You know what? We will talk about that mode right after.
2: Okay.
3: We'll have a quick break.
4: Oh.
3: Quick break. Pay some bills around here. We'll be back with more Dave Franco.
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4: Wow. So it's me giving it all while the camera's rolling. Then they call cut. I go in the corner of the room. I'm doubled over just trying to catch my breath. Yeah. But that scene in particular, I mean, that's one where I'm literally like going through security at the airport now, and the TSA guys are saying to me, 21 grams of shrooms. Like, that line will follow me for the rest of my life. And you know what? I love it. I love it. I'm so proud of just being a small part of that show. Had the time of my life. And another example of just being surrounded by people who I've known for 20 years. Like, yeah. I met Seth and his producing partner, Evan, on Superbad. Mm-hmm. And so when I'm around those guys, like, I remember coming into that particular scene and being like, all right, how messed up should I be? And they're like, just go for it. We'll reel you in if need be. And so I just give it everything I got. And more often than not, they're just like, go further. Go get weirder. Go crazier.
5: Right. And you know, a role that I didn't realize was you until later in life. You played Lloyd.
4: Oh, that's right.
5: Yeah.
4: Yeah, Lego Ninjago.
5: Yeah, I used to watch
4: that. What's your relationship with that movie?
5: I used to watch, like, it's one of those things that when I first wake up, you know, on my way out the door to school or whatever,
4: yeah.
5: It would be on.
4: Amazing.
5: And so, like, next thing I know, I'm watching Ninjago, like, really getting a little in the story a little bit. And then when the film comes out and you're Lloyd, Floyd, but Lloyd spelled with two L's, so his father calls him Lloyd.
4: It's clever.
5: Yeah, yeah. And yeah, so voiceover work as well.
4: Yeah, yeah.
5: So how do you feel about voiceover work? Because I just recently did my first bit of voiceover.
4: I want to talk to you about that. So I love it. Voiceover work, I've realized in recent years, the trick is being as silly and embarrassing as possible. Like, I want to walk away and just be like, I made a fool of myself in that recording. And my most recent voice work was in Hoppers. Do you see Hoppers, the Pixar film?
5: No, but I want
6: great movie. Well,
4: Hoppers is awesome.
6: Hoppers is awesome.
5: Okay.
4: So I played the villain in Hoppers, and I remember while we were recording, I was like, guys, is this going to be too scary for the kids? I am unhinged
5: full
4: in
5: Franco.
4: This movie. Full Franco, but this is a kid's movie now. And so what they told me after the fact is there was a scene, and it wasn't even what I did. It was what the animators did. There's a scene where my character does, do you remember the backwards walk down the stairs in The Exorcist?
5: Spider crawl? Yeah, yeah.
4: They did that in a kid's movie.
5: Oh, yeah.
4: And they were like, okay, we need to draw the line at The Exorcist for this Pixar film. But I can't tell you how many friends, parent friends of mine, have reached out to me and said, thank you for giving my children nightmares forever.
5: Yeah, see, these are the compliments that make Fool Franco a thing. All right, there's no putting out this fire. I need people to understand this.
4: Tell me your experience with animation, though.
5: So it was kind of... It was an audition, you know, it was an audition I can't give, obviously, NDAs, people. I'm filming television, so I'll say, Jack, you know what it is. But it was an audition and did it over at Sony, was there. And usually, you know, I've done music before, you know, I know the recording life. Yeah. But finding the voice with the directors and then like going through the lines and that whole process, it was new to me, but I got the role.
4: There we go.
5: Got the role. I'll let y'all know more as things progress.
4: Okay.
5: But yeah, got it, and it was refreshing.
4: Let me tell you what to ask for.
5: Okay.
4: All right, when I went in the first time for Hoppers, and I had never seen this before, there was this bar in front of the microphone. And I was like, guys, what's this bar all about?
5: Mm-hmm.
4: And they're like, oh, you know, if you want to lean on it or just use it in any way. I was like, I don't think I'm going to use the bar.
5: Mm.
4: Cut to me at the end of the session. I am gripping this bar with all of my might. I am propelling myself into the air. I am pouring sweat.
5: What?
4: What I found out about this bar, it's called the Adam Driver Bar.
7: Oh.
5: No way.
4: Yeah, and I guess when he was doing some sort of voice work for Star Wars, he wanted something to hold on to get him into the scene. And now
5: he's got a monster.
4: Yes.
5: Oh, man, I love stuff like that.
4: Got to go in and ask for the bar, baby.
5: Right. Yo, that's all-wheel drive right there.
4: Driver bar.
5: I love that. Yeah, I got to talk to him now.
4: Mm-hmm. Yeah, you're in that Star Wars family. You got an in.
5: Yeah, right. By the way, film and television. I'm in Star Wars.
4: Okay.
5: Kenobi. Shout out Disney Plus.
4: Question for you.
5: Answer for you.
4: Okay. Shay, one thing we know about Shay is he knows things about things.
5: Yeah, I know things about stuff.
4: Give us two quick facts about sharks that I don't know about.
5: About sharks?
4: Yeah.
5: Okay. So... My three most feared sharks are the great hammerhead.
4: Uh-huh.
5: You know, the great hammerhead, they have these pockets under their face, these gel pockets that pretty much pick up the electromagnetic field that we all give
4: off.
5: You've
4: proven my point. Shay knows things about
5: you. Yeah. So, like, they can find you basically off your heartbeat, even if you're hiding.
4: Wow.
5: Can't stand them. The Mako is the fastest shark in the water. And my most feared shark is the tiger shark because he eats everything.
4: Oh, wow.
5: They have found full suits of armor inside sharks. This has been Shay Knows Things About Stuff.
7: Wow.
4: Shay, what's your favorite role that you've done?
5: Besides Ice Cube, because it just means something.
4: Of course,
5: you know,
4: course.
5: It means nothing beats Star Wars.
4: Ooh.
5: And I don't die.
4: Ooh, tell us a little bit about that Star Wars experience.
5: It was just like a dream come true. It was one of those things that I wish my grandmother Dolores was alive to see, because Star Wars was like our thing, you know? Like, she loved Star Wars, and to be able to see me in it, you know, of course I know that in some realm she did, but it was something special to me to listen to the music as I drove to work, you know, to see Ewan McGregor, you know, as Obi-Wan every day at work, and I might have stayed a couple of days to watch Vader, too.
4: Of course.
5: Vader. But, yeah, man, that was something special to me, but Ingrid Goes West, surprisingly.
4: Yeah.
5: Ingrid Goes West, because that was my first time stepping out, picking a role on myself.
4: Yeah.
5: Real quick, I just want to say goodbye.
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16: 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Earlier on the show, actor Dave Franco. Coming up, WWE superstar Jade Cargill. Actor Utkarsh Ambudkar. And now, sitting in for Rich, O'Shea Jackson Jr.
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0: Welcome back to the Rich Eisen Show. My man Dave Franco killing the game.
1: Yeah, that was dope.
0: But TJ.
1: Yeah, man.
0: It's time for our next guest, man.
1: Let's go.
0: And you know, we've been dying to get this person for the No Contest Wrestling Podcast, but we understood we had a guest list to fill out for the Rich Eisen Show.
1: Plus, you got to get to a certain level to attract some of the greatness. And
0: yeah, you know, especially somebody who's had gold around her waist, you know, doing big things, and some might say taking the wrestling world by storm. TJ, here to talk about her upcoming match at Clash in Italy against Rhea Ripley for the WWE Women's Championship. Please welcome WWE superstar Jade Cargill.
1: Yeah.
0: How you
2: What's
0: doing
2: up,
0: there, Jade?
2: Guys? How y'all doing?
3: Hey,
2: I'm good. Just touched down here in Barcelona. Tired, but hey, we're here. We're gonna get it going.
1: Barcelona.
2: Yeah, not big place. I mean, I'm working. I'm trying to enjoy myself at the same time, but I'm working.
0: Listen, we just in L.A. in traffic. So, you know, Barcelona. That's...
2: I love that for you. I love that. I live in Atlanta, so I am no stranger to that traffic. It's just bad.
0: Right. So, you know, it's not even that she's still fresh into WWE. You know, you're going on your third year. You've had a couple of WrestleManias under your belt.
2: Yeah.
0: What goes into your mind as you head into this match with Rhea Ripley, but also that European crowd? You know, they get a little rowdy overseas.
2: Yeah.
0: You know, does that go into your mind as you go into this match?
2: No, not at all. I'm going to approach this match totally different. Like I was saying in previous interviews, I was more so just playing with my food and not going for the kill. Mm. Just entertaining the crowd, getting all high on that. And then she took advantage and she struck when the opening was there. But the European crowd is crazy. It's electric. It's nothing like it. I love coming to Europe. I think last time I was in Europe, I had a match against Liv. That didn't go as planned. But either way, the crowd is so electric and I'm hoping to hear a crowd full of booze tomorrow. Well, Sunday.
0: Now, you see right there, TJ,
1: yep.
0: She's feeding off the booze. Now, we've seen you do some face work, but you seem to be in your bag with the heel work.
1: Indeed.
0: You have a little bit more fun as a heel.
2: Yeah, I'm natural. I'm a natural heel. People hate what they can't be. You get what I'm saying? Like, I look good. I smell good. I mean, I'm one of one. Nobody has a body like mine, and this is year-round. This is not just for a season, a competition, or whatever you want
1: to
2: call it. I'm just naturally blessed. And I'm gorgeous, by the way. So it's not just about the body. It's about the face as well. There's not one woman that looks like me, regardless of how hard they work. I'm just God-given. So
1: let them know.
2: It is what it is.
0: Man, it's fun being a bad guy.
1: What's bad about that?
2: It's so funny. People envy what they can't be, and my haters keep me paid. I love it. Good or bad, people talking about me, I'm still going to trim.
1: You said bad. Like, there's nothing bad. All she's doing is just stating facts about herself. She's saying stuff that we can look at and see everything she's saying is correct. I don't see that being a bad guy, Jade. I'm just saying. You're just letting them know.
2: You got to think about it. This is not something that I always wanted to do. That's something that people can hate on. And being that my first match ever was on live TV against Shaquille O'Neal, against our champion, Cody Rhodes, who gets that? Unless you're Legacy. No one. I was thrown on TV. People can say what they want, but I continue to tread, swim. I've been champion. And that's 5 years in the game. Mm. I've always been on the main roster. You get what I'm saying? Like, experiment or not, it's working. So I can see how people can dislike that. Although I don't take it for, I don't take disadvantage of that because I work really, really, I don't take advantage of that. I work really, really hard from where I'm at, but people gonna hate. Regardless of what it is. I mean, I got all this stacked up outside of this. I'm truly blessed. That's envy.
0: What can you do?
2: Blessed. You're blessed. I'm blessed. We all blessed. But what I eat don't make you anything. So.
0: Now, you talked about that championship. Now, you know what the road that you took to get to the position that you were in. But on the No Contest Wrestling Podcast, we have something that I like to, you know, in my own personal, I coined it the Mark Henry question because the first time I asked it was to Mark Henry, and, you know, his answer still stuck with me to this day. But that first night after you won the title, what was it like putting your head on the pillow as champion of the world?
2: No one's asked me this question.
1: you see.
2: Because things go by so fast, you know, in wrestling, before you know it, in a blink of eye, your career is done. I really didn't have time to digest that because I was off to the next thing. I mean, because I told myself, and it was just something I said I was going to do, it felt like a checkpoint in my career. And I'm headed towards a direction that I want to be, and that's to be a legend, whether people like it or not. But I felt blessed. I felt blessed. I felt worthy. And it was just something I always said, I manifested. I said, this was exactly what I'm going to do. So what's next? What's next? What's next? Keep giving it to me. Keep feeding me. So more than anything, I felt blessed. But in wrestling, as you know, it's off to the next PLE. It's off to the next SmackDown. It's just off to the next PR, whatever. It's just off to the next. But I felt very blessed in that moment. And I did what I said I was going to do.
0: Yeah, that key part.
1: That part.
0: Key thing right there. Now, I know you told us you were in Barcelona. I know a little tidbit, you know, a little thing that you like to do in your spare time. I want to ask if you had a chance to do it over there in Barcelona. You like to check out historical cemeteries.
1: Oh.
0: What is that?
2: I just did it. I just came back. I can't tell you the name, but we actually, I had Ricky Saints join me, and we were trying to find the grave, the Kiss of Death.
1: Shout out to Ricky.
2: And we couldn't. Shout out to Ricky. The cemetery was so huge, and they were closing in like 45 minutes, but we did the best we can do. But yes, I already visited a cemetery. it's one off the cliff when you first get in that I really want to check out as well. So maybe before SmackDown tomorrow, I'll check that out. But you guys got to check it out. Don't knock it until you try it. I know it's like what is she nuts? Is she insane? But it's pretty cool to sit back and look at life in a different lens, and just I like to just, I don't know, it's so peaceful, but
0: yeah, I bet.
2: It's so peaceful. I know. So I knew that was coming after what I said. I figured, but it's so peaceful, and it's just like just looks. It gives you a different perspective on life,
3: guys. The Kiss of Death statue located in Poblenou Cemetery in Barcelona, a 1930 marble sculpture, a winged skeleton gently kissing a young man on the forehead.
2: Yeah,
0: that's what Jane Cargo looking for.
2: All right. But they have, I think, it's a saint in there as well that we had seen, and it was candles burning all the way to the bottom, nothing but like Jesus pieces, and it was pretty. It was a lot, but it's very historical. So just check out you guys got some amazing cemeteries there in LA. You got the Hollywood Cemetery.
0: Yeah.
2: So just try it. Just don't knock it till you try it.
0: Absolutely. I'm going
2: to take TJ. If I say something, it's going to sound off the wall, and I don't want you to make a joke about it.
0: So, no, I got you.
2: I'm like, let me just keep these thoughts to myself before we get too deep.
0: I got you. Either you got something?
1: Oh, I definitely got something. I got so many questions, but you know, most of them got to be saved until we can actually get.
0: Yeah, until we get our show. You know,
1: Real quick, she mentioned smelling good. Let me make sure I smell good.
0: Yeah, do your thing, Jefferson.
1: A little Baccarat Rouge. Make sure I smell good to talk to Jade.
2: Okay.
1: Now, Jade, you talked about questions you hadn't been asked before, and so we already know what you got going on this weekend with the PLE, Clash in Italy, going for the championship again. I'm gonna ask you something that you probably haven't been asked before. I'm going to give you a scenario. Let's say there's an exhibition women's basketball tournament going on, right? And so I know you played at Jacksonville University. You had some game in hoops. Okay. And this is kind of a takeoff of O'Shea and I's favorite question from our pod about a bar fight, which we will ask you one day, but this is different. I do need you to assemble a team. I need you to assemble a team of women from the company that you would pick to be on this team with you as you try to win this exhibition tournament?
2: Lash, of course. She played in the WNBA, of course. Naya played basketball as well. Uh-huh. So that's two. Bailey. And Bailey was at the All-Star game, right? About 2 years ago. I was like, why wouldn't you guys have me on this? What is happening? Bailey, so that's three. Counting more, me is four. And then I believe that Bianca played basketball as well. Mm-hmm. So that's five. So I'll let Bianca be the point guard, I think, because she played ball, or I'll be the point guard. I'll have Lash be my forward, and I'll have Nia be the center.
1: All right, well, look.
0: That was like a perfectly wrapped answer, right?
1: And every one of them can ball.
2: Don't you see it?
1: I see it. Great.
2: Four of us play. I think all of us play ball. I think Nia, myself, and Lash are the only ones that played collegiate. I think Lash and myself are the only ones that went pro. She went to the WNBA. I went overseas. Mm-hmm. So, against who? I'm trying to think against who. Who would we be going up against?
1: I mean, does it matter?
0: Somebody that's going to lose.
1: They're taking L's anyway, so
2: exactly,
1: it don't matter.
2: Exactly.
1: But it just goes.
2: I think the All-Star game needs to holler at me.
1: That's what's up. And that just goes to show these women, man, who wrestle, they come from all various different backgrounds and athletic. You know, you have volleyball players, gymnasts, basketball players. For people who aren't familiar with the WWE and what these women are doing, they come from all walks of life to become superstars, and they just prove that they can do it all.
0: While the haters are picking chips out their beard, you know, leaving ridiculous comments.
2: Now, you said it. I didn't say it, but I think I'm going to take that. I might take that. I can use it.
0: I got you. Now, you listed your teammates right there, but let's talk about B-Fab and Meechan. Number one, I love seeing them in a main event spotlight. You know, those who have been watching knows the work that they put in, so it's always great to see them uplifted. From what I heard, that Saturday night main event, you kind of, it's cold under that bus. You said that the loss came because of them. Is everything all good? I said we.
2: But we learned from that. I told them to go after. I gave them the bone. I literally gave them the bone. I threw Rhea out. That was our opportunity. That was our opportunity to capitalize on. And they hesitated. If you go back and look at Mania, they hesitated. They didn't listen to me. Mm-hmm. Why would you not listen to me? But at the same time, I was toying with my food as well. I was out there hen slammed back and forth, laughing, messing with the crowd, got caught up in the lights. I say we learned our lesson, you know, because it's, you know, like we're out there to win. But at the end of the day, they didn't listen to me. And we said that we're going to do better here forth, because we're here to take over. We're not here to blend in. I know damn sure I'm not. I didn't come to WWE to just blend in. That's something I already stand out. Now I just got to do the work. I already went to the top, but I need to stay at the top. And if y'all going to be with me, then we need to keep this together and keep being strong and keep pushing like we know we can do.
0: Right, with the athleticism of B-Fab, Meechan is always down to do dirty work. You know, she loves her kendo stick in a trash can. She'll go hard. Now, are y'all prepared?
2: She's our pit bull, I would say. B-Fab is like the more calculated one. She's the one that can, you know, kind of play with anybody mentally. And I would say that Meechan is the pit bull. Like, she's going to attack first. She's going to go after people first, where everybody got to be like, all right, calm down. And I'm just the boss. Like, I just be sitting there like, all right. Like, and when it's time for me to come in, I just clean up. Like, if I have to come in, then power needs to speak. Something needs to tremble. So I'm just sitting back, letting them do the work. And when it's time for me to come in, like I did at Saturday night main event, I make that difference.
0: Now, before they were your teammates, TJ, you remember back in the day, the Cocoa Butter Avengers. Naomi,
1: yes, sir.
0: Bianca, y'all were shutting it down. Take us through that WrestleMania moment with the three of you guys and what you remember fondly about that team before.
1: I remember
0: Jimmy
1: fondly.
0: And Montez.
1: Had to mess everything
0: up. Messed everything up.
2: You know what? The weight is going to make people want it more. There's so many storylines that can be done out of Naomi and I, out of Bianca and I, out of Naomi and Bianca, out of all three of us sitting down and getting to the nitty gritty of it, all of us having a triple threat. It's so many different storylines, and, you know, life happens, but I know that it just leaves the fans wanting more. And at the moment, especially at Mania, you know, at that time, I was very blessed. I'm working with two legends, women who are going to be in the Hall of Fame, undoubtedly. And I was like, okay, now I got to show them what I can do. Like, they great, but I got to rise to the occasion, and I got to perform as well because it's Black excellence.
0: Absolutely.
2: And I want to do nothing but continue to bring that to the mat, and I want to do nothing but help the next generation and get better and better and better, represent more and more and more. We have women down at NXT that are going to carry the torch after me and after them, and we just want to continue that legendary run.
0: Now, a big brother of mine and TJ's is the legendary Mark Henry. And Mark told me to ask you, what does the name Rip Roger mean to you?
2: So when I first started, you know, Mark Henry is a dad to me. Like, he's, I go to for advice. And if I'm not doing good in the ring, best believe he's going to call me and chew me out. He's one of those guys.
0: Yep.
2: Because at the end of the day, he put his favor in me and his legacy in me, Bianca, Samantha, you know, like, it's so many people he trusts us. He trusts us so much, right? So we're continuing his legacy, and we want to do that through our legacy. I forgot the question. I'm so sorry.
0: Rip Rogers.
2: Oh, Rip Rogers. Oh, my gosh. Okay, so when I first got into the industry, he told me to go see Rip Rogers. I went to go see Rip Rogers. He's a grizzled old man. He's not going to get mad if I said that. And he put me through the ringer. I mean, like, he popped me over the back. I was training sun up to sun down. He was giving it to me. Because one of the things that Mark Henry told me is, you know, this is not going to be a cakewalk. Like, wrestling is a crappy sandwich, and you're just going to have to eat it. Everything is not glitter and gold. Like, you're going to have to do this sometimes and do work you don't want to do. And, like, he was putting me through the ringer. And Rip Rogers tore my butt up. But I was like, I can't let this old man show me up, because he comes from, you know, back in the day where it's a whole different type of training. And he put me through the ringer, and he seen I came out on top. He was like, oh, my God, this is a tough, you know, curse word. But he was like, this is a tough woman. He's like, this is a tough woman. Like, okay, all right, I see you're not just pretty. Like, it's a lot of pretty girls that just come up here. But now you work hard, and you can take a punch. Because he hit me one time that was so hard, and I was like, is that it? Like, okay, like, keep going. And that's just the athlete in me. Like, I like when people tell me I can't do nothing, like, or I'm not going to amount to something that I said I was going to do. Like, I love that, and I feed off of that, and I use that as motivation. So he was trying

0: and that you are tough. And if he could place a bet, he said you're going to be one of the greatest of all time. And everybody can check Jade out as she goes for the WWE Women's Championship against Rhea Ripley this weekend, Sunday, May 31st at Clash in Italy, 2 p.m. Eastern, 11 a.m. Pacific. Jade, thank you. We got to get you on our No Contest show soon.
1: I will hope so. Don't give all the questions now. We got more to talk about.
2: Yeah, we got
0: Jade Cargill, everybody. Thank you, Jade. Thank you, Jade. Have a great day.
1: Thank you. Thank you for having me.
2: Of course.
0: Jade Cargill. 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
7: Gotta love Adam Driver. Randomly licking people. And can't even remember.
8: Yeah, we just showed an Adam Driver classic replay from in our TV only. Have you ever met him, Jay?
7: No, and I really want to.
9: He was so cool. I was like, Brockman and I were just talking, like remembering this, and I was like, yeah. I already thought he was cool. I liked him as an actor.
8: Yeah, same.
9: Liked him so much more after he was.
8: Yeah, he was very chill awesome. That day. I didn't want to leave. He was just kind of hanging out.
10: Yeah, that's the power of the Rich Eisen Show.
8: Yeah, it's
10: I
8: awesome.
10: Haven't left yet.
8: No, you work here now. Yeah, you have an employee ID number.
10: He just got, yeah. I still don't have a car to the building, but a quick little random Star Wars story, since you know I was in Star Wars. But so they invite me to Star Wars Day, which is like a celebration, you know. And I'm thinking I'm going to go up there and be on the panel, look cool. So I was like, I get a plus one. I'm taking my little sister. We're headed to Anaheim. I'm thinking I'm about to be the man, right? So we get there, and they give me the credential says guest. And I'm like, hold on now. I'm in the cast. They're like, yeah, but, you know, you don't pop on until episodes 4, 5, and 6, and we haven't revealed your character yet, so like they're not really going to ask you anything, so like, you know, we got you a seat in the audience. So I'm there and I'm like, well, this is not as cool. But then John Williams and Harrison Ford comes out. John Williams does like 5 songs. We sing them Happy Birthday with Harrison Ford. And then afterwards they were like, you want to go to Disneyland? So I was like, yeah. And for free, got to skip lines. We go to the Star Wars ride that they spent $1 billion on.
8: It's so nice, by the way.
10: Yeah. And Ron Howard was there. Ron Howard goes, hey, aren't you in Swagger? Okay, so now me and Ron Howard and my sister are on the Star Wars ride, and there was one guy with him, a tall dude. I couldn't remember his face, but he was talking to Ron Howard. Later on in life, you know, the presidential election and things go on, and Vice President J.D. Vance is on TV, and my sister goes, that's the dude that was with Ron Howard.
8: J.D. Vance?
10: Yes. So I rode the Star Wars ride with my sister, Ron Howard, and Vice President J.D. Vance. What a random story. No, you guys.
11: You never shared that one.
8: Wow.
11: That is.
10: Terzo in Iowa. Let's take his call. He's a regular. Yeah. Terzo, how you doing, man?
8: What up, man?
12: What up, guys? What's up, O'Shea, man? It's a pleasure to be able to talk to you, other than you're desecrating that beautiful desk with all that Rams gear on there.
10: Whoa, whoa, whoa. Go Rams, go.
11: He's a Niners fan.
10: Go Rams, go.
8: Who's hoes?
11: He's a Niners.
10: Niners? Oh, man. Three Super Bowls, no win. That's hard to do.
12: Yeah, it's also funny whenever we have five of them already in the case, though, too. So just saying.
10: Yeah, on the History Channel. Yeah, I know. Spurs OKC?
12: Oh, yeah, yeah, yeah. I know they're before. They're before your time. I know you're still a youngin', so it's all right.
8: Hey,
10: thank you, man. Thank you, man. It's the lighting.
12: hey, O'Shea, man. I want to give you a shout out. That Trailers for Idiots looks absolutely hilarious. I got a couple buddies that would fit right into those roles. and it brings back some memories of college for me, man. So that's going to be a great movie. Looking forward to it.
10: Thank you. I appreciate it, man. August 28th. August 28th, everybody.
12: Hey, with that, with your painting, I know a perfect place to hang that up. Brockman, I think that would look great in Carl's place, just right up above the ball.
8: Oh,
12: I think that would
8: fit
12: in perfectly.
11: Carl's place, where he's from Iowa. They're big Rich Eisen show.
8: Yeah, you're probably there right now. Are you at the bar right now, Terzo?
12: I wish I was, but I'm stuck in the office today.
8: Ah.
10: Hardworking man, that Terzo.
12: Be a lot cooler if I was.
8: What else we got, bud?
12: Hey, so with SGA just kind of being the, you know, anointed farmer of fouls, it's kind of funny to me that how everybody's making a stink of it right now. During the playoffs in this run, whenever he was still, you know, the overall favorite for the MVP, when I thought it was Jokic the whole entire time, but we didn't criticize SGA throughout the regular season for what he's been doing, but we're doing it now. So I just have a hard time with kind of talking out of both sides of their mouths. At this point, it's what we expect. We gave him the MVP for it. It's how he plays the game. I think we just have to let it go and go from there.
10: You know,
11: I think he was getting criticized for it, though.
10: Yeah, it also helps, you know, when everybody is watching during the playoffs. You know, everything is so magnified during the playoffs. Everything is under a microscope so much, and it's hard to watch. It's just hard to watch, and it reminds me of the Harden MVP, obviously, you know, him going back-to-back, which is a huge accomplishment. But when you start to look at those things, it's just like, what would he be if he didn't get these? And then you start looking at those points, and, I mean, anybody who follows my Twitter knows I've gone on quite a few referee rants, so I told my family that I would be good. But, Terzo, this is the first positive conversation I've ever heard about SGA, man. So, yeah, good on you. How do you feel about that?
12: It's just watching the game. I know I'm a huge basketball fan. I'm not a fan of how it goes down, but we got to take the good with the bad, and it's just the way it is right now. Let's just enjoy, you know, a good series, and hopefully I'm not right in thinking that they win tonight. Wimby shows up, and we get a game seven, and it's an epic game seven as well, too, before we get to see these Knicks fans go crazy.
10: Yeah, gotta love them, man. Hey, Terzo, thank you for the call, man.
12: Appreciate you guys.
10: Hopefully we get a game seven. I'm all behind him for that game seven.
8: And I would love nothing more than a game seven tonight, but I don't know. You just don't magically find your legs after they seemingly have left you in game five. I don't know if just the one day of rest is going to do much for San Antonio, but can't shoot 4-15. Fox and Wemby can't go 4-15 each. Like you mentioned earlier, can't shoot 29% from three. You know, I don't know. Are we going to get home cooking for the Spurs tonight?
10: You know.
8: I know that's what you think is going to happen.
10: Yeah. Yeah, I do. Home cooking is so... And obviously this is from the guy who won the bubble championship where there was no home cooking because nobody was at home. But, like, the idea of home cooking makes me so angry. And, yeah, I think it's going to make for compelling television if in one of these conference finals we get a game seven. It's the best two words in sports. And a game seven solidifies this Thunder Spurs rivalry to a different level, because now it's not, you know, the stars of old. Mm-hmm. You know, when we think OKC, the first thing I think of is Durant and Westbrook and, sure, you know, that crew, Cephalosha and, you know, all Ibaka. Now this is new territory on both sides, and I mean Texas versus Oklahoma. They need it any more to argue about.
8: Yeah, to hate each other.
10: Here it is.
8: Yeah, right.
10: So we need that game seven. A call has been made.
8: Zach Zarba tonight is the crew chief.
10: Yep. You got his jersey? I'm sure SGA does. Now, something I want to talk to you about, Chris, these next two subjects.
8: Okay, Shay.
10: I know you're a Drake May guy.
8: I like Drake May a lot, yeah.
10: Now, did you hear how he was... I don't even know if it's criticized or complimented. You know, did you hear about it, TJ?
8: Have you heard the sound about him being thick?
10: Yeah, more like cake.
11: I read it, but I didn't actually hear the sound. I just read something.
8: It's hilarious.
10: Can we get that? Can we hear that?
13: Good question. Are you thicker with two C's? Is that the way you're supposed to say it? Is that kind of like the hip thing? Are you thicker with two C's? Is that how it's supposed to be? Or
14: I think that's pause, if that's anything. I think that's not the way to put it, but...
13: Do you feel conditioned as far as another year of experience, just your body getting ready for this?
14: I think that's just part of, you know, having a long season and be able to take some time off and come back into it and get your body right for the beginning of the season. I think it's kind of how the NFL works, a long season, and, you know, you tend to, you know, lose some muscle or lose some weight as the season goes on. You try to maintain that. That's what you try to build, you know, during the offseason and maintain during the season. So that's kind of the nature of it, and just trying to, you know, be my best version of myself, and that's, you know, physically and mentally.
10: Pardon?
8: Why are...
10: Excuse me?
8: Here's the thing.
11: He handled it correctly, first off.
8: First off, he did.
11: He threw the pause in there.
8: A-plus handling of that situation. That's the leadership that you want out of your quarterback.
10: You drafted, right?
8: And your MVP. That's what you want right there. But can old white dude reporters stop asking cringe questions?
10: Talk to them, Chris.
8: Like, this happens at dudes talking to the female athletes and dudes talking to young players. Stop trying to relate to them. Yeah. Just ask your question and stop talking so they can answer it. What are we doing?
15: Are you thicker with two C's?
8: Is that what the kids are saying these days?
10: What? Pardon? Excuse me? I feel assaulted.
11: Right. Why do you feel assaulted? He didn't ask you?
10: No, I'm saying, first of all.
8: I mean, he like side-eyed him and kind of did a...
10: There's no way he said that.
8: He's like, first off, pause situation. Yeah. And then, like, come on.
10: Yeah, go get me a sweatshirt and put it around my waist. Oh, here, looking at Drake May's thighs like that. What are we talking about here? Look at your hips looking thicker with two C's. Fat with a PH. Whoa!
8: Juicy.
10: What is happening over there in New England? I had to ask you, man.
8: Man, that was so weird.
10: Yeah.
8: But I'm so glad that we have a leader and a champion right there to answer, to kind of brush the question off, get back on task. It's like he shedded the defender, ran for the first down, made a play, and got a great answer out there. Like, what do we... Stop.
10: Cake May.
8: You're making us all look bad with these dumbass questions.
10: Drake the Cake May. What is happening?
8: Yeah, so we're going to start calling him Cake May
10: now? Yeah, Cake May. I'm telling you, bro. Cake May's in the building.
11: I will never participate in that, but that is...
10: I would be funny. Furious.
8: Cake May. Come on.
10: Please, no. It's all that reporter's fault. I need to know his name. I need to know where he is right now just so I have an idea of what vicinity he's in.
8: Did he, like, run that question by his
10: kids? He wrote that down last night.
8: Or his wife or something?
11: Nah, because his kids would have told him not to.
8: That's what I'm going to ask Drake tomorrow, guys.
10: Yeah.
8: Two C's.
10: Two C's. Thick. Gotta love me some football.
11: Also, you know, it's funny. He probably asked one of their kids, and they were like, "Dad, no.
8: Dad, please don't do that."
10: The third one was like, "Yeah, do it. See what happens."
11: Dad, no.
10: But you guys know, we've talked about basketball, talked about football, but you guys know me.
11: And we talk wrestling a little.
10: Well, and we talk wrestling, but you know me, TJ.
11: I do know you.
10: Love me some baseball.
8: Diehard baseball fan.
10: Whoa, hold on.
11: Yeah, okay.
10: Yeah, it was all I needed. Thank you. Thank you. Appreciate you guys.
11: I can't believe that the person outside of the Jackson family that loves you more than any other human being, Mike Del Tufo,
8: is not here.
11: Not here, Dave.
10: I know.
11: All this dude talks is about, oh, I got to show this to Shay, or Shay's going to think this is funny. I'm like, man, are you in love with him or something?
10: Listen, and he's not here today. I had his back in this hostile work environment. That is RES, man. Look, you guys are jackals.
11: Do you feel that the work environment is hostile right now?
10: No, we've been chill all day.
11: Okay, yeah.
10: So you know what the common denominator is?
11: Del Tufo? Oh, wait a second. We get the horns ready?
10: Bro,
8: I've upgraded the horns.
10: Come on, man. You
8: three,
10: see, when your boy is in the big chair, it's a chill environment. Get a couple of celebs, talk a couple of, trash to callers. It's what you want out here. What?
11: Makes for a good day at work, yo.
10: It's a great day at work. But, Chris, I remember you were telling me that Shohei Ohtani should stop pitching.
11: Oh, he sure did.
10: How's that been working out for you?
8: Look, here's the thing.
10: Okay. We're here for you.
8: You have a same age child as me.
10: Yes.
8: So you've probably seen Moana a few times.
10: Mm-hmm.
8: What can I say except you're welcome. You're
10: welcome.
11: Oh, boy.
10: You're welcome. Sicko. I should have.
8: You're welcome.
10: Known.
8: I clearly overreaction Monday. This is probably on a Tuesday. Is on in the Dodger clubhouse.
10: Okay,
8: like Ohtani is scrolling YouTube, and this is in his For You feed, and he was inspired by me saying, "Look, can't do both because one takes away from the other." Right?
10: Yeah.
8: You're a great pitcher this year. You're hitting 240. You don't pitch for two seasons, and you're the greatest hitter of all time. Okay, now. Ever since if you want to roll it, Mike, ever since I said this, enough with the pitching sideshow. Ohtani needs to go back to hitting only, or the Dodgers not going to make the NLCS.
16: So you think he's not hitting well because he's pitching?
8: 1,000%. I don't know how you could dispute that. Guy doesn't pitch for 2 years. We see 50-50 in the greatest offensive player we've ever seen. Now we're back to pitching? What is he hitting, 240?
16: It's just baseball, man. It happens. It just happens.
8: I don't know. I went to a couple games over the weekend. Didn't hit the broadside of a barn.
16: I hear you. I get it.
8: Something's off.
16: I know. You got Braves mania over there.
8: Enough with the pitching. No one cares.
16: Untrue. No one cares.
8: It is true. We're there to see you hit.
16: Untrue.
8: We're there to see you hit. We're not there to see you do something cool every fifth day. We're there to see you do something awesome every day. Let's hit. Now look, again.
11: Hold on.
10: Broadside of a barn.
17: No.
8: What can I say? Except you're welcome.
10: Except you're welcome.
8: Since then, I don't think he's given up a hit, and he has not one but two leadoff home runs. Did he do it again last night?
11: Yeah. I said two leadoff home runs.
10: Yeah, he's a freak. He is the monster that we all know and love around here.
8: That is the worst
10: in Los Angeles.
8: Time.
10: And the greatest thing that baseball has ever seen, Shohei Ohtani. I might just go by Ohtani Ohtani for the I might have to.
8: How
10: talk
8: is
10: to
8: this
10: my
8: the
10: mom.
8: First time we have said that?
11: Yeah, right.
10: It just happens. You know, when I'm in the chair, we got good energy.
8: Ohtani.
10: Ohtani Ohtani is here, man.
11: Now I'm going to put up on Twitter better nickname that we've cultivated the last 10 minutes. Cake, May, or Ohtani Ohtani.
8: Oh,
11: which one's better?
8: Gosh.
10: Cake May is dangerous.
11: That's the only time I'm going to say that.
8: Is your dad going to make one of these with three when we get another one?
10: That's what I said. I was like, the guy whoever designed, by the way,
11: these are awesome.
10: For those who don't know.
11: Did you pass those out today?
10: You see these right here.
11: Did your boy get one?
10: This is what, this is what happens when Shay is hosting. We got little versions of my dad in tiny cars. Right now, I told my dad, the guy who designed this one is like sweating thinking about a third. All right?
8: Yeah.
10: Him
8: in the lowrider.
10: Both trophies. You see him on the side. My dad is so weirdly become the honorary mascot of.
8: He's like the face of the team.
10: It's insane. We are a strong Laker household, and the Dodgers. We all sit and watch and hope, and we sat there and watched Yu Darvish and all, you know, all those moments and things like that, cheering for Aegon and the boys. And, you know, I told you my first baseball game ever was actually at Shea Stadium. And it was terrible. My Piazza killed us. But, yeah, now Dodgers are like, they're part of the family. Shohei Ohtani could borrow my car if he wanted to. You know, he's got a plate at the house. So it's been incredible giving these out to the guys, but I'll do that during the break. We'll see you guys in a minute. This is the Rich Eisen Show.
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10: All right, guys, I gotta do another read.
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10: 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Big dogs. Doing big dog work.
8: Big dog.
10: Yeah, was that day that I didn't know my dad was on and then I came on next?
8: Yes.
11: It's funny because I'm literally, I pulled the picture up. I'm sending the picture home so they can share it later. Let me go ahead and extend on this.
8: That was 2018. 2019? 2018, I think.
10: Yeah, August 13th, 2018.
8: Yeah. Was that your first day on the show or?
10: I feel like I came with him for Straight Outta, did I not come with him for Straight Outta Compton? But that was for sure for Godzilla. Had to be for Godzilla.
11: Yeah, I'm pretty sure. Because I'm pretty sure this was the first day you and I met.
10: Yeah, it was with the blue.
11: Yeah, with the blue check.
10: Yeah, that's for God's
11: sake. It's funny. We talk about this on the wrestling pod. The first time, you know, people know, some might know, that before I got put on this position, I used to produce social media. And I would go into the green room and I would, you know, play little games and interview guests before they came out to talk to Rich. And so I literally have the first time you and I ever met, I had that recorded and you and I were just chopping it up about wrestling randomly, never knowing where that was going to lead us, you know, years later. So
10: that was technically also the day that seed was planted?
11: Yeah, I mean, in a way.
10: What an important day. What an important day August 13th, 2018 was. I mean, I got to look at it as my show anniversary, NCW's, the first planting of that seed. It's an important day.
11: Yeah.
10: My daughter's birthday is August 4th. August is hot.
8: August is,
11: I mean, literally August.
10: Yeah, August is burning.
8: Temperatures, very hot.
10: Man.
8: Idiots coming out.
10: Idiots?
8: 826. Felly.
11: Hey.
10: August 28th.
11: 28.
10: You see 26. That?
8: Felly trying to get an idiots too.
10: Bro, that was that.
8: I'm made
10: Kobe
8: that.
10: To LeBron. That was, no. That was that Kobe to Shaq. Kobe to Shaq, Portland Trail Blazers, an actual moment. An actual moment, right?
11: By the way,
10: gonna make it all
11: I still remember where I was.
8: Yeah, me too. Where were you for that game?
10: honestly, my mom. A hospital because my little brother was born June 1st that year.
8: Wow.
10: Yeah. Crazy. That's what a wild moment. Shout out to Sharif. I love you. You know,
8: wait, your brother or Abdul Rahim?
10: No, my brother.
11: His brother Sharif.
10: Abdul Rahim. I don't think I've met. Either way, shout out to all the Sharif.
11: Still remember that when, because I just got done watching Trailblazers.
10: Yeah,
11: which is I meant to tell you, it's definitely worth watching, just for the walk down memory lane of some of the NBA players. But you know they replay that moment. The Trailblazers were up. They had that game in the bag, man. I still don't know how they ended up losing it. But then Kobe lobbed that to Shaq, and it was a wrap.
10: Yeah,
11: like I said,
10: to Shaq.
11: There's an actor named Harlan Williams. I don't know if you remember him. Yep. He was in, you know, Half Baked, a bunch of other stuff. He has this pretty cool crib on Laurel Canyon. I just so happened to be at his house watching that, and I was talking trash because I didn't like the Lakers. I was like, this is a wrap. Then that lob happened, and I just remember sitting on the couch like, whoa.
10: Yeah. That was a, bro, that was a huge moment. That's back when real fans could afford to go to the game. Center was rocking.
11: Not no more.
10: Rocking, man. It was always bright in there. Now we got the theater lighting and like all this. I swear it just helps other teams shooting. I cannot stand it. Anyway, shout out to Staples, Crypto. Still got to work on it. Our friends are...
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1: 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Earlier on the show, actor Dave Franco, WWE superstar Jade Cargill. Coming up, actor Utkarsh Ambudkar. And now, sitting in for Rich, O'Shea Jackson Jr.
18: Yay, yay!
10: Hello, friends. It's me.
8: Hey, bud.
11: O'Shea Nance.
8: What's happening?
10: What's up, dude?
11: O'Shea Nance.
10: Not only am I hosting the Rich Eisen Show today and tomorrow. That's right. And tomorrow. You still locked up. But Saturday, I will be joining my man Booker T and Brad Gilmore on Hall of Fame as we get everybody prepared for Clash in Italy. I believe I'll be on 2 p.m. Eastern, 11 a.m. Pacific.
11: That is correct.
10: You know, you got to make sure you check out your guy. I'm always rambling, but it's always great when I get to ramble on ESPN because I've dreamed of it my entire life. But yeah, Clash in Italy, TJ, it's stacked.
11: Kind of, yeah.
10: It's real. It's getting real thick over there. And a lot of them are rematches, but they are rematches of the biggest matches.
11: Yes, sir.
10: So, you know, that crowd is going to be insane. If you haven't tuned in to a WWE event, this is going to be one to watch because the European crowd,
11: man,
10: they add a level of electricity that if bottled, you would be a billionaire.
11: Indeed.
10: And, yeah, I can't wait. Clash in Italy.
8: I think that's cool because they do the same for the NFL games.
11: Yeah, soccer games, NFL
8: the European
11: games.
8: Fans, yeah. The places that we've been, London and Germany the last 2 years, they go absolutely nuts,
10: yeah.
8: You know, for our sport. And to see them do it for wrestling, too, it's dynamic. Now, I want you guys to give your audience a taste, our audience a taste of the NCW. What is the feeling on Brock Lesnar being back? He retired. He's back. He's got this rivalry with Obafemi. And it feels like, man, that's explosive.
10: I am calling shenanigans. Shenanigans, I say. And, there's a world where this was what was decided before WrestleMania, that Brock and Oba were going to have their thing that they do, and it's going to last all the way until SummerSlam in Minnesota.
8: It seemed like a natural collision course.
10: Yes.
8: These two.
10: But then at Mania, and you can look at the video. Me and TJ are stuck in shock.
11: Yeah, I got so many texts at that moment. Like, we see you right now.
10: Yeah, like, I couldn't believe it. Brock Lesnar taking his gear off, crying,
11: yeah.
10: Hugging Paul Heyman.
11: Yeah.
10: Throwing up the X. That was a WrestleMania moment that was going to be in wrestling history forever. And now it just seems like it's no point of showing it, ever.
8: So did he just go off script?
11: Nobody knows.
10: No one will know. The only people that know are the people involved in, like, there's a world where all of this was planned. There's a world where, hey, Brock, I know you want that moment, and, like, that might be what you really feel, but if you go away, it ruins a lot that we had planned, so he came back. Mm-hmm. And there's also a world where they threw a boatload of cash at him and brought him back because we got to end this thing in Minnesota, don't you know? But it is, we'll never know. We'll never know. All we can do is watch and enjoy. But speaking of...
8: It's so wild, though.
10: Yeah, it's great because, yeah, I mean, Brock Lesnar is an athletic gift to the world.
8: Yeah. But Oba Femi, my God.
10: Yeah. Oba.
11: Yeah, for me, it was kind of like, I said this a year ago on No Contest, that Oba Femi is this character, this person is, you really couldn't F it up. Unless you tried hard.
10: Tried hard.
11: They got him to the point where you took... Even though The Rock is the final boss, we know in wrestling Brock Lesnar really is the final boss, and you took him out relatively easy. Right. Now you've cemented yourself. You put yourself on top of the mountain, and we thought that's where you were there to stay, and now all of a sudden he comes back. I don't like what a loss does, Toba, and I hope it doesn't happen, but apparently we're looking at SummerSlam between these two, so we'll see. But, it was hard to believe that he came back after that public show of, like, I'm done.
10: Yeah. A huge moment. And now we're taking moments away from WrestleMania, which I've always looked at as a no-no.
11: Yeah.
10: It's the granddaddy of them all. All those moments stay those moments. Now that one is erased.
11: But like I told you yesterday, man, maybe he was saying goodbye, Chris, to WrestleMania. Maybe he knows he doesn't have another rotation around the sun.
10: Great lawyer.
11: With that. So maybe that's it. You could check that out on No Contest Wrestling when we interviewed Gunther yesterday.
10: I'm ever in trouble with a girl and I need to explain where I was, I'm calling you.
11: Oh, I'm fantastic at that, fellas.
10: It seems that way.
11: Yeah. I've gotten many of those calls. It was like, hey, man, and I just knew.
10: Yeah.
11: Was he with? Yeah, of course. We were watching wrestling.
10: Yeah. Yeah, we had a Domino's tournament. But yeah, so now the it looks like things might some kind of way end in SummerSlam, you know, Minnesota, where Brock is from. And, you know, he made his legacy, but... It's also where Anthony is from. We got a call from Anthony there in Minnesota. He wants to talk to Chris Brockman.
11: Oh,
10: Anthony, what's going on, man? How you feeling over there?
8: Anthony, what's up, buddy?
2: What's up, O'Shea? What's up, guys?
11: What's up, man?
2: So Brockman's going to remember this tweet from last week. I didn't get a chance to call in and say anything, but Chris is our inverse Kramer of sports now, since everything he likes to say ends up the other way. So I think we need to start keeping track of his takes and see how they pan out. And Chris, please don't root for the Patriots. I'm actually a Patriots fan, so please, lower that win.
8: Please don't root for the Patriots.
2: And who do you got winning tonight for the Spurs and OKC? I have a friend asking that might need to place a bet tonight.
8: First off,
2: I just kind of get your take before I do that.
8: As TJ would like to say, we got six of those things, and I was rooting for them every step of the way. However, the only Super Bowl I did go to is the one against the Eagles, and they lost. I like the Thunder tonight, so do that with what you may.
10: Cake may.
8: Anthony?
2: Thank you, guys.
10: I like Anthony.
8: You're welcome.
10: Good dude.
8: I don't know if he's referring to someone, so it might have been him. He tweeted, if you know the inverse Kramer, you know Jim Cramer on CNBC?
10: Yeah.
8: Everyone says if you do the opposite of what he says, you'll be a bazillionaire.
11: I mean, so that was his tweet then?
8: I think that's what he's referring to.
11: Okay. Because I saw the tweet.
8: He's like inverse Brockman, and I'm like, oh, that's so good. Please don't be true.
11: But the man asked you to stop rooting for your team.
8: I know.
11: Oh my God.
8: Oh,
11: that's rough.
8: First off, we did the win-loss game last year.
10: Yeah.
8: I had the Pats going 11-6. You guys all thought I was crazy. I was three games short.
11: Well, that's short.
8: So what do you mean? How am I the mush on that?
11: Look, I don't know how, but Rich says it all the time, and if it catches on, it's just going to be a beautiful thing. I'm just going
10: to
11: be honest.
10: I don't care if they were perfect and you picked them to go perfect. I will always think you're crazy.
8: Thank
10: every day of
8: you.
10: My Thank life.
8: You. I appreciate that.
10: Yeah, man.
3: 17-0, man.
11: And these two got to drive home from work together.
10: It's going to be great, bro. We're going to talk about Cake May in the past.
11: And for those listening or watching who didn't see in the first hour, this morning, Brockman and O'Shea, they carpooled to work together.
8: We drove to work together.
10: So. Yeah.
8: Well, I offered, and he accepted.
11: Yeah, that makes sense, because guys live close.
8: It was great, yeah.
11: What was the music situation like, or was it more talking? Than
8: no music, all talking.
10: Yeah.
8: Yeah.
10: Yeah. But when we go home... That's right, folks.
11: Yeah. All hell O'Shea!
10: Absolutely. Absolutely, man. But when we go home, you know, listen to some... we're just going to play...
11: You might as well play a lullaby. You might as well play a lullaby, Chris. Chris, you might as well play a lullaby, because it's someone who's driven him home from here. He's going to fall asleep.
10: Oh, yeah.
11: I promise you.
10: Yeah, but... never mind. I'm not.
8: He was calling his. He was talking to his assistant and was like, "Yeah, normally I'd be asleep till 1:00. I'm like, asleep till 1:00.
10: Yeah, man. Ain't nothing for me in the a.m. in the am.
8: What type of life are you living,
10: bro? It's hard out here, man. I'm a star. Shout out to my baby girl Jordan, who had her spring performance today. But I told her that the
8: you
10: man is
8: it?
10: Holding me down, so I had to work today. But I just got the video. You did great, Mama. Love you. I heard you got some news.
8: What's we're gonna listen, play some news. Play my music. Let's go.
3: And now, with a report of the day's news from the world of sports and entertainment, someone who is not a journalist or newsman by any definition of the word whatsoever, it's Chris Brockman.
8: Always thank you. Always thankful for Tom Brokaw for voicing that.
11: Like, how much did he get paid to do that?
10: That was great.
8: Also, can you believe that dude asked me to stop rooting for the Pats?
11: That's gross. So, that is grossly disrespectful.
10: Gross.
8: That is preposterous, man. We went to the Super Bowl last year. Okay, another guy hoping to get to a Super Bowl. See what I did there? Mm-hmm. Lamar Jackson, a lot of speculation on what's going on with him this offseason. Would he show up to OTAs? Would he not? He did. And a lot of speculation on if he's going to sign a long-term deal with the Ravens. He was asked and answered that today.
5: No, I just want to keep those conversations private. You know, we restructured the deal, and that's what we have right now. So,
6: is there a chance that you could play out this season and just bet on yourself and not sign a contract?
5: We got the reconstruction done, like I said, Jerry. We're just going to go from there.
7: Do you still envision yourself long-term here with the Ravens?
5: Absolutely. I love the Ravens. I love this organization. I love this city. Just the team that drafted me, you know, got a lot of love for me. And I believe, you know, I got a lot of love for the city and this team as well. So, like I told you, the reconstruction is done. Cool with that. But I love Baltimore. Like, everybody should know that by now.
8: Okay. How do you interpret that, O'Shea?
10: You know, he's told, you know, hey, maybe don't tell him nothing. And him just trying to work through that.
8: Sure.
10: I feel like he really does want to stay with the Ravens.
8: I think so, too.
10: Especially in a position where, you know, a lot of teams passed on him.
8: Mm-hmm.
10: A lot of teams passed on him. And you hold that type of chip on your shoulder for the team that made the decision to take you. And, I mean, him and the Ravens uniform go hand in hand. The dude just...
8: Yeah, the all blacks.
10: Yeah, like, yeah, the dude is just like... He just fits the team the same way that I felt like Ray felt the team.
8: Mm.
10: You know, like it would be hard to see him in another uniform that's not the Ravens or Rams. But yeah, I think he stays with the Ravens, man.
8: Man, he did ask for a trade though once.
11: That is true.
10: Yeah, so did Kobe.
8: Interesting.
10: Yeah.
11: Yeah, it would have been to the Clippers, and our whole franchise would have been different.
8: Okay, we got a quarterback competition in Minnesota.
11: Minnesota.
8: All comes back. Kyler Murray and J.J. McCarthy were asked the same question, and I want you guys to listen to these sound bites and tell me if you are vibing with their answers. Kyler Murray is first up on working with J.J. McCarthy.
20: It's been great. It's been great. Obviously, I know he's a younger guy, so any way I can help him, obviously, I feel like, you know, I've played 7 years now, going on 8, so I'm considered a veteran, even though I don't see myself as that. Give him any knowledge that he needs. Again, you know, we're both competitors, and I know, you know, we both want what's best for the team.
21: Been receptive to hearing criticism?
20: Of course. Yeah, he's overly receptive, you know, and he's always communicating, asking questions, stuff like that, so it's been good.
8: Guys, we were on Family Feud. That's one of those good answers. Good answer. Good answer. Great veteran answer by Kyler Murray entering year 8. Okay, here's J.J. McCarthy on his relationship working with Kyler Murray.
9: AJ, what's your relationship been like with Kyler so far?
12: No, it's just like two guys in a classroom. You know, he sits on one side, I sit on the other side, and it's the coach's responsibility to teach us and coach us. So,
9: is there any awkwardness like between you two?
12: Awkwardness, you know, it's just like the same feeling, you know, when you're in high school and there's another person on the other side of the room. That's just kind of how it is. So I wouldn't say there's any awkwardness.
8: Okay. What? Like the Dave Chappelle, like, huh?
11: That is no good.
10: Oh, man. Y'all should have talked.
11: Yeah, right?
10: Number one.
11: Let's get our stories together.
8: Coordinated answers there.
10: Man, you know those moments where, like, you realize, like, man, I really haven't been paying attention in a minute? When did he get to the Vikings? When did he get to the Vikings? Tyler Murray.
8: Oh,
10: wow, man.
8: Yeah, that was a big...
10: Bro, this is how you know I do not care about the Arizona Cardinals at all.
8: Big offseason stuff.
10: Oh, at all, bro. Yeah. But you cannot have that get out there. The memes alone. Yeah. He always looked like his helmet too big. But yeah, it's that's troubling. That's troubling.
8: Yeah.
10: Yeah, JJ.
11: Yeah, but what do we
10: expect? But JJ's told the truth.
11: Yeah.
10: Kyler the one that lied, I guess.
11: Well, one of them is not.
8: Well, somebody, yeah.
11: We don't know.
8: Somebody's not being truthful.
10: Yeah.
11: So we can't just say it's one or the other.
10: I mean, somebody off.
11: Yeah.
10: They're definitely not on the
11: same. But yeah, think about it, though. I would expect this. Because if they got along and said, oh, it's kumbaya, and I love coming in every day and hanging out with them. I don't, and you know me, Brockman, I tend to kind of believe what people say. You're more like, I would not buy that at all because there's one spot, okay?
10: Yeah.
8: And but it would have been easy to just be like, yeah, he's a veteran in this league. He's played a lot of football. I'm trying to soak up anything I can from him, and I'm looking forward to this
11: competition.
8: Yeah,
11: but maybe that's not the truth. Maybe you always want real. One of them's keeping it real. We just don't know which one.
10: Bro, who is telling the truth out here in business? All right, you got to learn how to... You know, must need the dough a little bit, baby. You gotta finagle. You can't just go out there and be like, yeah, he sits across the room and I sit on the other side. Uh-huh. Oh, what, hang out? No. He be over there and
11: right. I'm
10: over here.
11: That'd be like if you and I were like, nah, man, we're trying to outdo each other every week on the pod. That would all of a sudden that would start to come out.
10: I'd just be out here just trying to get mine, son. Yeah. You know what it is?
11: Yeah, as long as I got more questions in than he has, then that's better because, you know, I'm here every day.
10: We only talk at work for the 3 hours that we're there. That's troubling.
8: No, but I love hanging with Del Tufo.
11: Which you do.
8: I do.
10: Del Tufo's great. Except when y'all played him clips and he got a goatee. I do not like goatee.
8: Oh, really? Oh.
10: Yeah. He looks like he runs a pawn shop. I don't like that. Real villain work over there.
11: How much you want for this?
10: Yeah. Oh, what can I get for that? You know? Yeah. Goatee Del Tufo.
11: Like he's
10: evil,
11: evil
10: man.
11: Pawn
10: shop. Evil man.
8: Man, that's funny. That's funny. All right. Last soundbite here. Guys, it's May 28th, okay?
10: Hey, man.
8: So A.J. Brown is set to be an Eagle for about 3 more days. Before hopefully he's joining Cake May in New England. Yeah. But right now he's still an Eagle, and Jalen Hurts was asked about a potential A.J. Brown trade.
13: You know, we're focused on learning the offense. It really doesn't change in terms of our approach to improve. You know, there's an if. Obviously been a lingering thing, but, you know, nothing can replace all the greatness that we achieved together.
8: Has he ever smiled?
10: Oh, no, he is a 65-year-old black man. No, he has not smiled. All right? Everything is a saying. You're not quite sure if he explained himself or not. No matter how flat you make it, a pancake's always got two sides. thank you, Jalen. 100%. I agree. Thank you, bro. I appreciate that. You're welcome. And that's it. I don't know if he, like, what was he asked about A.J. Brown?
8: Yeah.
10: Nothing can replace the greatness we did. And that was it. He took his eyebrows and left. That was over. I mean, the Eagles are, they, you know, anytime I bet on them, number one,
11: why would you ever do that?
10: Because, I mean, when I had the number 5th pick in the draft, and I thought I was looking at certain people, and Saquon Barkley fell in my lap.
8: Ooh.
10: I had to get him. And then you got to get Jalen because of the tush push. You got to protect yourself. And it just it never works out for me. So I just, you know, A.J. Brown, I'm surprised that the things aren't haven't worked out over there, but, you know, they got Saquon. It's a lot more run heavy. And, yeah, I'd be fine with him going to the Patriots.
8: Thank you.
10: Just so you can be happy.
8: I appreciate that.
10: Cake, May.
8: Cake, May.
10: Yeah, it's looking thick over there in New England.
11: Whoa, hey.
8: Two C.
10: What, if A.J. Brown goes there, yeah, that's a pretty good team, bro.
8: Thank you.
10: Oh, you thought I meant thick with two C's? No.
11: Definitely not.
10: No, absolutely not. That's the news?
8: That's the news.
10: Fantastic. Well, folks, it's time for me to read again. Is the right voice in my head? Yes. Okay. In a world in need of a hero,
11: the world.
10: One man rises to the challenge in style.

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2: 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Do you think they have?
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4: On the night before prom, she gets a huge movie and leaves and goes Hollywood and basically becomes a movie star and leaves me in a small town working at a bar. Now she's back 25 years later for her parents' 50th wedding anniversary. We meet.
5: Yeah.
4: Sparks fly.
5: Yeah.
4: And love may or may not happen. You'll have to watch tonight on Fox. There you go. Look at us in profile. Very strong jawline still.
5: You see it.
4: Yep. So we're very excited to share it with people. And we you know, it was such a beautiful experience.
5: We are here on the Rich Eisen Show talking to Utkarsh.
4: Here we are, ladies and gentlemen, talking on the Rich Eisen Show.
5: There she goes.
6: Thursday afternoon.
5: Here's on Fox.
4: Look at this.
5: What time?
4: At 8 o'clock.
5: 8 o'clock.
4: 8, 7 central. On television. It's a real TV movie. We're like going back to the old school style of like when you sit around the TV. That's what Ghosts is about. Mm. Family gets to sit and enjoy something. I'm bringing back white American television, baby.
5: As you should, man.
4: Thank you.
5: Now, yeah, talk to me about Ghosts, all right? Because my assistant loves this show so much, and I have to hear about it. Now that I've had the conversation with you and we are continuing to have some, I'm going to check it out, but I need you to sell it to me.
4: Yeah.
5: Because now she's just like, you need to watch it.
4: Listen, man, I've watched Den of Thieves 1 and 2,
5: That's
4: which is
5: all
4: named
5: need.
4: Pantera for no reason.
5: Yeah.
4: I've watched Obi-Wan Kenobi's.
5: I was talking about that earlier.
4: I've seen the Straight Outta Compton's. So you got to at least watch. We're 5 seasons in. That's 90-something episodes. Give me one cold open. Just watch the first 5 minutes it has gotten from her mom or her family. Sam falls down the stairs, played by Rose McIver.
5: Okay.
4: She wakes up. She can see and hear the ghosts in the house.
5: That's trouble.
4: I'm the husband. I can't see or hear them, but sure do love my wife.
5: Yeah, that's a fun role, though, to be the one that's like, all right.
4: Yeah, basically.
5: You know, you see ghosts.
4: That's it. And he's fully supportive, and somehow the fans have latched onto it. Thank God. Love you guys. Thank you for watching Ghosts. And we're going into our 6th season. We're starting 2 months.
5: 6?
4: Yeah.
5: Man, I'm behind.
6: Yeah,
4: slightly behind. And I'm only asking
5: under a rock.
4: I'm asking you for 3 minutes. I've seen Pantera 2 times.
5: Two times. Yes. Okay.
6: And Shay, one of the creators, showrunners of Ghosts, Joe Port, take a guess where he's from.
5: What, you going to tell me? Punked? like city?
6: City.
5: Altoona?
4: How do you know Altoona?
7: I thought you were
4: going
7: to say City of Compton.
5: That's the Big Tuna.
4: Oh, that is the Big Tuna.
6: I'm not the Big Tuna.
5: That's the Big Tuna. DJ Jefferson out here.
4: Ghosts has more Altoona references than any television show should. Let's put it that way. It's every episode.
6: Yeah.
5: That's what, bro, you've been holding out on me.
4: But we're going strong. We love our fans. The crew up in Montreal treats us real well. They turned me into a Montreal Canadiens fan. They got whomped last night, but hopefully there's a comeback in them. Young team, good team. Let's see what they can do.
5: I shot a movie out in Montreal, Long Shot. It was me, Seth Rogen, and Charlize Theron, and I remember going.
4: Oh, I auditioned for that movie.
5: I was going to tell. I'm gonna bring
4: I auditioned
5: up all
4: for the Ravi Patel role.
5: Just a second.
4: Yeah, yeah.
5: But so we go out. We're going out to Montreal, and I asked my brother Daryl. Was like, you know, go ahead and what's the weather like out there? He was like, six.
4: Yeah.
5: Six.
4: It's cold.
5: Never seen that in my life.
4: Bro, I would never. That's the only thing where people are like, what's it like? And I'm like, it's great until October, and then it gets dark and everyone gets angry.
5: Man, it is wild.
4: And the French Canadian. The hotel? Which hotel were you in?
5: Hold on.
4: Saint-Sulpice?
5: I think so.
4: Yeah.
5: I think, bro, I really think so, because we had a bad dream every night.
4: It's either Saint-Sulpice or Place des Armes. Both of which I would say are
5: emails,
4: haunted.
5: But like, I'm pretty sure it had Saint in there.
4: Haunted. Okay.
5: But yeah, the pillows, super light, your head sinks through, and you have nightmares every night. And the room service at some restaurant.
4: Yes.
5: Yeah, that's it, dude. I'm telling you.
4: Like
5: it's
4: a
5: haunted.
4: Sushi restaurant, right?
5: Yeah, I'm telling you. It's haunted.
4: Man, me and O'Shea, guys.
5: Yeah.
4: Here on the Rich Eisen Show. Just kicking.
5: What I wanted to talk to you about,
4: yeah,
5: Utkarsh, is the fact that me and you haven't worked together, but we are destined to work together.
4: I'm such a big fan of yours that I would love to do that. That would be so cool.
5: You have been in Ride Along.
4: Two.
5: Yeah, it says Barbershop the Next Cut.
4: Barbershop the Next Cut with your father, who didn't remember that I was with him in Ride Along 2. We have a whole scene together.
5: And he told me about Ride Along and then didn't tell me about Barbershop.
4: That's crazy, because I went to him, I was like, Mr. Cube, sir, do you remember that we worked together in Ride Along 2? This is like 4 weeks into shooting Barbershop, and he just goes, nah, man.
5: What did I tell you guys earlier? A million things, all right? He's also thinking right now, I just want to bring it up, the big three is happening June 20th.
4: Yep.
5: Intuit Dome.
4: I was going to wear my Ghost Ballers hoodie, but my wife said it was corny if I did that.
5: Oh.
4: It was also a little bit dirty, but it was. Yeah, that's fine. More why. And then I only have one framed autograph in my house, and it's a note from Ice Cube.
5: Oh,
4: and
5: nice.
4: It's just like, hey, man, you're super funny. Glad we gave you a chance. Ice Cube. And Naomi, my wife, was also like, you know, you could just be cool. You don't have to take this to this man's son.
7: That's amazing.
4: But I want you to know that he's been very supportive of me in my career, and I owe him a lot.
7: I'm so happy for you.
4: Glad we gave you a chance,
7: to
4: shine. I was like, yes.
5: Man. He's everybody's
4: man. He's the man. He's the man.
5: But yeah, we're destined, because you got two Ice Cube films and two films that I auditioned for but didn't get.
4: Uh-oh. Which ones? I'm going to guess
5: guy.
4: One. Free Guy. Yep.
5: And I might have turned down Broken Hearts Gallery. I can't remember if I auditioned for that, but Broken Hearts Gallery as well.
4: I don't know, man. I got the offer, but it was probably after you. Broken Hearts Gallery was a great experience.
5: Yeah.
4: That character, if it was the same character,
5: yeah.
4: Bit of a thankless character, because ends up kind of being the bad guy in the movie.
5: Yeah, yeah, yeah, with her.
4: Yeah, and the script, but Geraldine Viswanathan and Dacre Montgomery and Natalie, who directed that, like, great team. But I think for what we do well, it didn't really fit, like, in our wheelhouse. Free Guy, though, you dropped a bag.
5: Yeah.
4: That was real fun.
5: 100%.
4: Ryan Reynolds is like my bestie, bro.
5: I think they gave it to, was it Rel?
4: Oh, that was Rel.
5: Yeah, yeah, yeah.
4: Rel, you would have been great in that role. I love Rel.
5: I thought so, too.
4: Rel has got such a great smile, lights up a screen. But yeah, it would have been different if it had been you, for sure.
5: So happy for the brother.
4: Mm. He's not doing Pantera. He's not doing Gerard Butler world, like, continent-hopping heist movies.
5: Yeah, and I have fun doing those films, but they are just taxing on the body.
4: Oh, I'm sure.
5: It's rough. We are...
4: Remember when they punched you in the stomach and you start throwing up in the first one?
5: Yeah.
4: And you puked it, and it was like, dang, that was a hard punch. Remember that?
5: Yeah.
4: That was good acting.
5: Or when Pablo Shriver puts a gun in my eye.
4: Oh, I remember that, too.
5: Yeah. I was like, okay, I thought we were playing pretend for money.
4: I would just say for the first, I hate when people do that, when they're like, I'm really in it. And you're like, nah,
5: ouch,
4: dude.
5: Ouch.
4: I'm wondering what kind of donuts they have at Crafty. Get that out of my face. That movie was so tense and so well made, and then they all just died so quick.
5: And I love them.
4: Your whole crew just got pop. 50 Cent is like a tough guy, and the next thing you know, you're like, he's just staring.
5: My daughter?
4: Yeah. I'm like, you shouldn't have left the garage, bro. If you have a child going to prom, maybe don't do this.
5: Yeah. Fire advice.
4: Bummer.
5: Yeah, that film, and they were... When we were doing that film, number one, it's my third movie ever.
4: Oh.
5: Third movie ever, okay? And we're doing weapons training, and, like, we got this dude from UK Special Forces, like, giving us weapons classes, and, like, we're waking up early in the morning to go shoot guns, and I'm like, yeah, I don't have a gun in the movie. Why am I getting up early?
4: Because you got to be tough guy, dude.
5: Yeah, and so, like...
4: Pablo Schreiber.
5: Just because I asked this question, now I'm getting made fun of by the crew. You know, because like, oh, we're up too early for you, Shay.
4: This is toxic masculinity, guys.
5: Yes. So I would ask the question, y'all not
4: Shay
5: dead yet?
4: Shay Jackson Jr. doesn't need this S-H-I-P from you.
8: Wait, the crew is giving you grief?
5: Well, not the crew, but like the guy.
8: The other actors?
5: Yeah, like Pablo and 50, and I'm like, they're all, you know, cracking their jokes. Gerard cracking their jokes, and I'm ooh, like, man, y'all ain't y'all supposed to die?
4: Yeah, like, and very easily, by the way.
5: Yeah.
4: For all that buildup, they died so quick. That's why I like the sequel. What's this? Is this Kobe yours right here?
5: Oh, no, my man RJ. It's a hostile takeover, so, okay, you know, they all got their cool memorabilia around there. So I brought in my Matthew Stafford signed football.
4: Love it.
5: RJ was like, oh, man, you need the Kobe rookie over here.
4: Yeah,
5: so he brought the Kobe rookie. And then I brought a picture of myself.
4: I love that.
5: Yeah, because there's no pictures. I've been a guest on this show more than any
4: O'Shea
5: celebrity.
4: Bonaparte. I like it.
5: And there's no picture of me in all the years that I've been here, so I brought one.
4: Yep. That's
5: and
4: good.
5: We're going to hang this up.
4: You look good.
5: Thank you.
4: It's nice.
5: Somebody. You guys are animals, man.
4: I love that photo for you. That's great. I'm going to get my own.
5: you really should, man.
8: Of yourself or of O'Shea?
5: No.
4: Of O'Shea.
8: Yeah, right.
5: So I'm going to find a place to hang this.
4: Well, we have to do something together. It would be really fun. We'd have a good time.
5: We might have to write it.
4: I would love to do that. We'd have a good time for sure.
5: Yeah, but so this film, Rachel Lee Cook, Ryan Hansen.
4: Yeah.
5: I know you can't give out too much, but what can people take away from it and what should they expect tonight?
4: It's tonight. There's a lot of love. It's got a great soundtrack. I mean, it's good. Look,
5: yeah,
4: I hope people watch it. It is a movie that deserves to be loved. It's loosely based on Rachel's real life, so I know it means a lot to her and I. We produced it together. We built it from the ground up. Anybody who's made something from scratch knows how hard it is. So if you get eyes on it tonight, it would be greatly appreciated. I'm proud of the movie. I think Rachel and I had a great time doing it together. We brought a bunch of crew together in upstate New York, and they're all great. And we had a nice time in wherever we shot it because it was 2 years ago.
5: 100%.
4: But we had a good time. Other than that, I'm just trying to like, there's probably also an NBA playoff game tonight, though, right?
8: There is. Game 6.
4: Yeah. So I'm going to have to be jumping back and forth between Spurs Thunder and
5: you?
4: This movie, yeah, which I've already seen.
5: How you feel about OKC in San Antonio? And I also want you to give a shout out to your Wizards.
4: Oh, yeah, my Wizards got the number one pick, so we'll see. We'll see. I think we got to trade AD for somebody, though.
5: Oh, my.
4: We got AD for what, maybe 40? And I love, AD, if you watch this because it's your boy, you know I love you. We did Barbershop. I hugged you. I laid my head on your chest. Like, I know you. But I only get 45 games of healthy AD a year. And when you are healthy, you're transcendent. But then you said a bunch of stuff about money in D.C., and that's going to rub people the wrong way. If I can flip you right now for 3 first-rounders and maybe, like, another top 10 pick in this year's draft, I got to do it, bro. I got to send you to Memphis or somewhere.
5: Oh, my goodness.
4: Yeah, I think you're Memphis bound, bro. Everybody, every Wizard goes to Memphis to end their career. Gilbert Arenas did it. I mean, you don't want to stay in Washington. Let Trey and AJ and Sar and our boys do what they got to do. Tonight, I want Wemby, though. I want Wemby to win.
5: Yeah, absolutely. I cannot stand the Thunder right now. It's not because they beat the Lakers, but just because they're the Thunder.
4: Wemby just needs to, he gets tired. He's young and he gets tired. So you see him going right on that free throw line and he's throwing up that floater and he's like, I'm okay because I'm big enough. I'll get the rebound. But you're tired. So instead, all you got to do is stop on a dime, shoot that 15 footer. Just stop moving. Your Hartenstein can't guard you. He's going to keep moving. You stop. You're butter from 15. Don't do that gazelle floater thing where you throw it off the backboard. You're tired. Conserve your energy. Shoot the jumper. That's all I got to say, Vic. And then
5: what's a good thought process for that? We were talking about him losing his legs earlier today.
4: Yeah, he's tired, man. I brought a bunch of cards I want to show you.
5: Oh, yeah.
4: Whoa. My collection.
5: Oh.
4: Because last time we were here, we talked about how we were all... Were you guys there when we were talking about collecting stuff?
5: Oh, yeah. I ought to be here.
6: Oh, yeah.
4: So I got a bunch of stuff. How are you going to see these? Where do I put them?
5: Right. Where's he? Like, where's right. He at? This is you right here.
4: That's my Wemby Gold Panini 1-in-1 PSA 10.
6: Hey, now.
5: Ooh,
4: that's
5: what?
4: Just for
5: you're
4: tonight.
6: I don't know if you want to just be walking around with those.
5: Not security.
6: Not security. Yeah.
4: I got Ice Cube on speed dial. Then this is like these two. These will never leave my collection. These are our two boys, Shaq and Kobe. Nebula Autos, one of ones. Ooh. Out of Spectra.
6: My man.
4: These are my boys. These are our Lakers. These are the only two in existence, and I own them both. Wow, that was such a nerdy thing to say.
5: Yeah.
4: This is me. I can just hear Naomi, my wife, being like, bro, really?
6: No, this is very cool.
5: This is, man.
6: We got to get photos of
4: this. I had to throw some Steph in there because I know everybody needs a Steph. This is a Steph Curry signed timeless moment from 22-23. I know you got them card things, but what are we going to do? I'll just keep
5: it. I don't know.
4: You're a Star Wars guy. I tried to get yours, honestly.
5: I'll give you one.
4: I got outbid on your red auto on eBay. It really pissed me off.
5: I just signed that.
4: Yeah, I was outbid badly.
5: Wow. I literally just signed those.
4: But this is a Star Wars super fractor of like a global poster. I don't know what it is. I just thought it looked cool in Japanese. Then, speaking of ghosts, I'm going through them fast because we don't have much time.
5: Sure.
4: Speaking of ghosts.
5: Stay as long as you want.
4: I collect my friends' cards. This is Rebecca Wasaki, who plays Hetty. This is her Star Trek signed card. She's a freaking babe and super talented. So we got Rebecca. That's why I wanted to bring you your card. I got my boy Randall Park, the best rapper in Hollywood. This is his 101, Sapphire.
6: Nice.
4: Jimmy Woo.
5: This is Return of the Jedi, by the way.
4: Thank you, Return of the Jedi. And then here are like the big boys. This is a triple auto, Jordan, Kobe, and Garnett.
6: Wow.
5: What?
4: 9-10.
6: Oh, my gosh.
4: Out of 10.
6: Again, I'm not sure you should just be walking around with these.
5: This is sports nerd's dream.
4: I do. My six-year-old taught me karate. This one is the only one card with AI and Kobe both signed on the same card. This is an Immaculate. It is an authentic auto 10. I hit this. Thank you, Jags at Blez, you sweet, sweet man.
6: Oh, Blez, nice.
4: This will never leave my collection. And then I'm a big Marvel guy. I could have brought thousands of them, but this is a one-of-one super fractor of Spider-Man from 2025 in the claw. My God, my wife has just got her hands buried.
5: Yo, this is this. You're so cool to us right now.
6: I know. This is incredible. This is incredible.
4: And then this is my here. You could. This is the most beautiful one that I have. I love this card so much, bro. Because AI is all of our spirit animal. But this is my number
5: Kobe
4: one card.
5: And AI.
4: This is the number one card in my collection. It is a Jean-Claude Van Damme.
6: Oh.
4: I'm dead ass. I love you, Jean-Claude. Let's you, me, and O'Shea Jr. do something together.
5: Come on.
4: Let's bring back frickin' that double team movie that you did with Dennis Rodman. I'll be whatever you want, Jean-Claude. It's a one of eight Leaf Pearl, Jean-Claude Van Damme auto. And I know that's probably, you know, it's a goofy one, but I love it. I love collecting people that I love. So that's
5: awesome.
4: Those are a few of the cards I brought.
8: Oh. Shout out. That was sick.
5: What? Wow.
4: I asked, they were like, you want to talk about There She Goes? And I was like, hell no. I want to talk about my card.
5: Yeah. Liz was like, yeah, he's really emphatic about this card. He's come to the right place.
4: I don't want
5: to
4: rap. I don't want to talk about acting. I want to talk about basketball cards.
5: Yeah, listen, we got to go to a quick break. Make sure you guys are still here. Utkarsh, bro, please be here for the end of the show.
4: Thank you for being here on the Rich Eisen Show.
5: Yeah.
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4: Best to ever do it.
5: We're trying. Yeah? That's how you feel?
4: I do think the excellence of execution is number one of all time.
5: All right. We got to get Brett. I know some people that could get us Brett, and we're working on it, but we want him in studio.
4: Yeah. Oh, yeah.
5: CM Punk said he'd come in and we could have a nice conversation between the two of them.
4: That would be sick. Right? Bret Hart talking about the Montreal screw job. I'm sure he's so tired of talking about it. But
6: he might not be, though.
4: I don't know. It's a great story.
5: Hold on. I got a story for you.
4: Okay.
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4: That sounds dubious.
5: Listen, bro, reading those, I'd be trying to put on my radio voice for them.
4: It's too good to be true. Get some financial advice before you make that decision.
5: Listen, SoFi never knew what they did.
4: Me neither.
5: Never knew what they did. You should have saw my face when I found out Staples Center was Staples.
4: You're like, I thought it was just Staples,
5: yeah,
4: the Staples product.
5: Center, you know? Oh, man. Dude, you shut it down.
23: Yeah, right?
4: Well, this is my passion. I love this stuff. I'm a big collector. There was a few more Jordans. I had to hit up Kimberly, who's sitting over there. I hit up her boyfriend, Paul, and was like, which one should I bring? There was a triple auto with Jordan, Kobe, and Julius Erving I could have brought.
23: Wow.
4: And then there's...
5: Are they together?
23: Oh, there we go.
4: Well, I only collect Jordan from the Wizards. I don't collect... If you see, like, I don't collect any Bulls Jordan. I'm not interested at all.
5: Didn't exist.
4: Don't care. I want Michael Jordan in the 23 from the Wizards years. That's it. I'm a Washington Wizards fan. Yeah. I like seeing Jordan in that blue, gold, and whatever, teal.
5: What was that like when he made that move over there?
4: You knew it wasn't going to go well. I mean, you had hope.
5: Yeah.
4: But the truth is like, D.C., God bless us, but the Wizards are a place where legends go to sort of fall apart.
5: Yeah.
4: Bernard King, Michael Jordan, Dwight Howard, Anthony Davis has now entered that phase of his career, Russell Westbrook. On down the line, or where players go to start and then go be famous somewhere else. Chris Webber, you know what I'm saying? Yeah. Tom Gugliotta.
5: Oh, my goodness.
4: There's a lot of guys who start year one, year two, and then, go to nothing.
5: Right, but...
4: Not go to nothing, go to great success on other teams is what I meant.
5: Yeah, dude, but, I mean, I feel that. I only want Laker LeBron stuff. Well, LeBron won a championship here.
4: So. Laker LeBron, yeah, dude, a LeBron auto out of this year of Topps in a Lakers jersey would be clutch.
5: I might find a way. Yeah, I might find a way to get it. But dude, you killed it. You got a There She Goes Tonight. You
4: movie.
5: Got NBA playoffs tonight.
4: It's a movie. It's not a television show.
5: No.
4: It is a motion picture. Ghosts is still on the air. For all the people in the comments terrified that Ghosts got canceled. Don't worry. We do multiple jobs. This is a romantic comedy motion picture. Fox Television.
5: Yeah.
4: Tonight.
5: Dude, tonight. Guys, it's amazing. I feel like it is an honor. Utkarsh and Bhutkar, bro, you're a monster. Come back anytime. We're going to hang out away from the show.
4: I would love that. But Pantera 3.
0: The personalities you know.
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2: 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LeBron down the middle. Slam dunk. That could do it.
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9: The 1-2 pitch. 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
32: Today is the grand opening of Oral Hershiser Chevrolet in the city of Chino. 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Let's do it, Beto, Marcus, Gregory Bergman, producer Emily, and you. 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
10: Hey!
11: Good afternoon.
10: Good afternoon.
11: There you go, Marcus.
10: Hey, welcome. We are out here live in the city of Chino, right next to beautiful Chino City Hall for the opening, the grand opening of Hershiser Chevrolet. I'm Marcus Grant. Beto Duran. Beto, it's good to see you, man.
11: I'm Sam here. I haven't seen you in a while. I've been listening to you. You've been doing good.
10: Appreciate that. Yeah, it's been a minute. I'm usually hanging out in the mornings with Greg Bergman on the Blue Review, 6:30 to 6:55, talking a lot of Dodger baseball, but glad to be out here. A lot of folks wearing blue and white. A lot of fun. We're going to have a lot of special guests. We'll talk to Oral Hershiser, plenty of former Dodgers. We may have a visit by Robert Horry even, talk some basketball.
11: Oh, we got everybody coming through.
10: Everybody coming through. But let's kick it off with another former Dodger pitcher, another Dodger fan favorite, the one and only Joe Kelly. Joe,
11: hey!
13: Thanks, guys.
10: So, tell me, Joe, what have you been up to lately? What is Joe Kelly staying busy with right now?
13: Well, now school's out, right? We got out last Wednesday. Retirement, I thought, was going to be a nice, relax, you know, play golf here and there, you know, help take kids to practice. But since I've been done, it's one of those things where my wife has noticed that now that there's two people at the home that are capable of driving a vehicle, she decided to now move our kids into three activities each instead of two. So it's help coaching two baseball teams, help being a dance dad, you know, help putting up soccer goals for her practices, dropping off kids at art, going to the gym if I can.
11: If you can, right?
13: If I can. And, you know, just trying not to get too upset with everyday activities and learn to be a dad again.
11: That's all those years of being away in the summer where your wife was doing everything by yourself. And oh, I will help, hon, but, you know, I got a plane to catch. I got to go. And it's all coming back right now. But you've been a great support system the entire time of your career.
13: Oh, yeah, she was the best. It's easy for her. A little overwhelming for me at some times, but she's like, what do you think I was doing all these years? I'm like, yeah, you had 15 years of practice. And now I'm doing what you do now, obviously, and I've had about, you know, a few months of practice. So, yeah, it's been great.
11: All right, you're in your late
13: 30s. Big shot, Bob.
11: Oh, there it is. Robert Horry's here.
13: Time Laker fan, so
11: Robert Horry's coming through. What's up, Rob? Good to see you, man. He's just observing right now.
13: I love it.
11: Now, you got a shirt on that says, baseball no es aburrido. Baseball is boring.
13: Baseball is boring, correct.
11: What's the story behind that shirt?
13: I am a CEO of a company called Baseball Isn't Boring. And this is one of the shirts we made for the World Baseball Classic. You know, we got Canada. We have USA, obviously, Mexico. You know, it's just something fun that I've dug into since I stopped playing. So
11: where did the idea come from? Because, you know, people say baseball is boring, but you're telling them it's not.
13: That's exactly that I could reason. It started off with a podcast, right, with me and my buddy Rob Bradford, who is a fellow owner of the company. So it's just something we like to do for fun. And you know, if anyone wants to check it out, obviously get this shirt.
11: You gotta get the hat too, though.
13: The hats are great. Yeah, I designed this hat, so I'm very proud of this hat. It's my everyday wear.
11: So you're a soccer dad, a baseball dad, a dance dad, yep. CEO, and a graphic designer,
13: and a podcaster once in a while.
11: Oh yeah,
13: once in a while.
10: All right, all right. You talk about being a dance dad. I mean, last year you sort of went viral for sea walking. Are you teaching? Are you passing this on to the younger generation now?
13: Yeah, it's great because my daughter's in multiple dances, obviously. But her favorite is hip-hop, and obviously that's my favorite. Little fun fact about me. My mom put me in hip-hop.

0: hip-hop class. My sister was a hip-hop dancer growing up, and I decided to join one time, and I actually liked it. So, you know, I took hip-hop class kind of serious for a few years in my younger life. You know,
1: like?
0: Something I'm proud of.
1: A little Jabba Walkie style?
0: A little bit, yeah. Yeah, it was, you know, did some routines to some Missy Elliott songs and
1: oh, where are those videos? Wait,
0: there's before the iPhone, guys. Let's settle down.
2: I mean, obviously you're in retirement. How much baseball are you watching? You still keeping up with the guys? What are you up to?
0: Yeah, I text with the team here and there. You know, when I haven't been able to sit down and watch a full game, obviously. It's on usually on every day, you know, on one of the TVs. You know, last night I tried to catch the end of the game where obviously we were trying to get, there was no hitter combined, no hitter, right? Tanner Scott, you know, gave up a hit, but no, it was fun. So, you know, I put the beds as fast as put the kids to bed as fast as I could and, you know, ran downstairs. And sometimes I'm putting down my son, my youngest Kai, and I'm in bed because he's a daddy's boy. And, you know, I'll have the game on my phone, like, you know, try to put the brightness down and, like, go like this and put it under the blanket and, like, see if this little guy's asleep. But no, like I said, it's, I keep up with the team, obviously, you know, when I can.
1: Yeah, look, we run out of ways to continue to explain who Shohei Ohtani is. And
0: correct.
1: What he can do, and whether it's hitting, where it's pitching, whatever it is that he's going to do. You were there from the get-go with him. What kind of guy was he with you, considering you're both pitchers?
0: He's a very funny person. You know, most people don't understand. He puts on a suit and tie, you know, for fans, but, you know, for teammates. And, you know, I got my son Knox here. He was really good with Knox. Him and Knox had a funny relationship. You know, Knox has still the only gold Shohei bobblehead in the world that has an autograph from Shohei.
1: No way.
0: Yes.
2: Oh, wow.
1: Oh, you got two. He only has
0: one sign, though. You know, and he got one. He actually traded my glove for it, right? But he got one. And
1: wait. He went and grabbed your glove
0: yeah.
1: and traded it.
0: Yeah,
1: good job, Knox.
0: Yeah, he took my glove. He took my glove off the ground and gave it to a fan in the bleachers for the gold bobblehead. But I said, all right, well, you better go ask your buddy to sign it. And, you know, I don't know if he was. Obviously, I knew he would, but, you know, Shohei signed it. Guys on the team were trying to buy it off me, so it was fun. But no, Shohei's a great person, a great character. Leads by example. Like I said, he is one of the funniest guys. You know, he's got a lot of dog in him that people don't see on the outside. But he's a gamer, that's for sure.
1: He's learned some English words, as we heard on the broadcast last night. The ones that matter.
2: The ones that you know, we all appreciate, right?
0: He knows plenty of English.
1: Right?
0: Yeah.
1: Were you ever part of a no-hitter? Were you?
0: I was not part of one. No.
1: All right. So when, you know, we hear the superstition, you're not supposed to talk about it. On the field, right? In the dugout, right? Can the fans talk about it?
0: I talked about it. Yeah. I mean,
1: see? All right. See, if Joe Kelly talks about it, it's okay to talk about a no-hitter.
0: Yeah. I don't believe in superstitions and stuff like that. You know, I was a psych major and, you know, I went to a UC school, which is, you know, obviously a great school system. But, you know, if you're worried about words messing up something happening in real life, you know, you got more problems.
2: You were a guy that was known to, you know, you certainly would put your emotions out there on the field. I mean, you know, everybody loved the boo-boo face from all those years ago. It seems like Dalton Rushing is kind of becoming that antagonist. Do you feel like they need one in the clubhouse? Just a guy who can kind of, you know, maybe poke at the opponents every once in a while.
0: Yeah, I mean, I think, you know, it's just letting his personality show, right? You know, there's ways to, you know, be a part of the team and to contribute. Obviously, you know, there's more time spent with your teammates, you know, off field than there is, you know, during, you know, battle, but during the game. Especially in baseball, right? We get there so early. You know, I was showing up at, you know, 2 o'clock, leaving at 11 o'clock at night.
1: Yeah.
0: So the times that you could bond with your teammates, there's gotta be, you know, a way for multiple personalities to help a long season go by where, you know, like I said, there could be the funny guy, there could be, you know, the guy who's always bitter at everything, you know, the negative Nancy. those are always the
1: not
0: best,
1: in baseball,
0: right?
1: Not in baseball. No, no. Nah, never.
0: You know, I play with multiple yep. guys on my teammates, you know, like, hey, it's sunny today. And he's like, yep, just another dang game. You know yep. what I mean? Like, there's always those guys.
1: What was that line? It's just baseball. It's
0: yeah,
1: just baseball.
0: Yeah. But no, like I said, you know, Dalton Rushing is a very exciting young player. you know, I think he was a little nervous last year, you know, coming up into the big leagues, but he has definitely performed and show, and he's letting his, you know, his little dog personality come out. And, you know, hockey has their enforcers, you know, baseball has, you know, I guess, you know, they're tough guys, but, you know, there's a lot of nice guys on the Dodgers. There's a lot of nice guys. So when you have one guy who has a little bit of edge, you know, kind of keeps your own teammates accountable and, you know, the other team from doing something too froggy.
1: One thing about it, though, you grew up in Corona, went to UCR, right? You know, Harvard of the West, right?
0: The Harvard of the West, baby. Top 50 public school.
1: There it is, the Highlanders, right? But to see that downtown L.A., there was a mural of you, right, in the mariachi outfit, like, that's kind of crazy considering it's a relief pitcher who kind of gets that. So the love that the Dodger fans showed for you, how much did that mean for you?
0: It's great, yeah. The mural is something very, very cool, and, you know, I haven't really spent, you know, too much time thinking about it, obviously. But you know, it's just one of those things where as a professional athlete, you know, you kind of have, I guess most guys have, you know, two different, you know, personalities or two different ways they go about their life, right? They have, you know, their playing career, which is, you know, some guys are the nicest guys I've ever met, but then, you know, when the lights turn on, you know, they kind of embrace this alter ego of like, well, I have to pretend, you know, I'm this person to succeed, right? And then, you know, there's some guys that, you know, who are great personalities, but then you hear them in the media and it's, you know, very vanilla, very plain. Yep. But for myself, I think throughout my whole entire career, I was kind of just, I'd say, organic and was never really taught both sides of it, you know, when to pick and choose, how to, you know, I guess, speak to the media or how to, you know, when you're playing a game, how to separate and, you know, become a professional, what people would say. But I think, you know, being a normal guy and just happening to play the sport was something that people embraced, right? So,
1: well, they love
0: you. For me,
1: I was
0: able to, you know, keep the same way about, you know, my life as I did on the field, off the field, and you know, so be it.
1: That left field pavilion, they love you, man.
0: Left field pavilion. Yes, many countless hours out there away from, you know, the real baseball field.
1: Yeah.
0: Hidden in, you know, the bullpen dugout.
1: Oh yeah.
2: Oh yeah. You know, that Ohtani thing is an actual, it's actual gold, right? You got that thing under lock and key, right?
3: No, I haven't actually made it, like, what is it called when it's, like, real, like, people don't, like,
0: authenticated.
3: Yeah.
2: Okay.
1: Oh, all right. Wow.
2: All right.
3: I want to, though.
0: I have it authenticated for him, though. I have video proof and picture proof of him sitting on Ohtani's leg like Santa Claus with the bobblehead. So,
1: that's awesome,
2: yeah.
1: Man.
2: That's authentic enough for me, man.
0: Yeah.
2: Hey, Joe, man, it was great to talk to you. Hopefully you enjoy retirement. Enjoy being a dance
0: Thank
2: dad
0: you.
2: And a coach and everything. It was good to see you, man.
0: Yeah, it was great. Thanks, guys. Thanks
1: for having me. Okay, everybody.
0: Yeah,
2: Joe Kelly, everybody. He's got a full entourage, folks, waiting.
1: Oh, everybody's here waiting for him in Chino, man.
2: Everybody in Chino's waiting to talk to Joe Kelly right now. Waiting in the wings, we got Big Shot Bob going to pop in with us. Just a second.
0: The only guy here with more rings than me, so.
2: There it is. So Robert Horry, former Laker. You always see him on Laker post games nowadays. Rob, good to see you, man. Slide on in. Obviously, want to pick his brain about the Lakers, the NBA. Although you wanted to pick his brain about UCLA basketball.
1: Oh,
2: right?
1: I was talking with Bergman about it because his son goes to UCLA, right? He's still there?
4: No, he left.
1: He left. All right, yeah. Well, he went to UCLA. So now we're not talking about that anymore because we're going to say the real things about. Nah,
4: yeah, we can talk bad about UCLA. Now. Who cares about UCLA?
1: Yeah.
4: If it ain't Alabama basketball, who cares?
1: That's right.
2: There it is.
1: Roll Tide all day.
4: No, I'm kidding.
1: Not really.
2: Interesting year for the Lakers. You know, obviously, getting bowing out in the playoffs, but your overall thoughts on the Lakers this year and sort of where they are in comparison to, you know, like the OKCs, the San Antonios of the world?
4: Well, you know, you think about the days when we won three in a row, right? So many guys got jobs because they were there to try to stop Shaq. There's so many guys that got paid because they needed a big body. There are no big body for Wimby, you know? And so you got to find someone who's a tall defensive player who can kind of, like, deter some of the things. You can move his feet. So that's what the Lakers got to do. They got to build to beat OKC. They got to build to beat San Antonio because that's what good teams do. You realize who you are, and you look at the teams that are out there dominating, and you build your team to try to beat them. So hopefully the Lakers can find something out there, you know, because they're going to be depleted. So many free agents, and who knows what's going on with LeBron. So They got to find a way to beat those two big dogs.
1: You said it right there. Who knows what's going on with LeBron? It's because the summer of LeBron again. It's his decision. He's earned every single right to make whatever he wants to do when he wants to do it. But you're looking at OKC. You're looking at San Antonio. All those youngsters. I've heard you on Spectrum with Geeter and yeah. Big Game. Where are our young guys? Where's our draft capital? Where's the development? Because you can have the big guy. You can have the stars. But if you don't have the grinders that are coming up behind you, it hurts you. And you're seeing that right now.
4: Yeah. It's the thing about sports is when you're so good for so long as a franchise, everybody starts getting younger and better. Mm-hmm. And your old guys, if you can't do some good trading and bring in some guys and youth to kind of balance that out, it's tough. And you think about us, we got some dominant players who take up a lot of the capital.
1: Yep.
4: So it's really hard when it comes to that sense. So, you know, I think that's one of the things I don't know because I'm not in the front office and you know we got new ownership. I don't know how they're talking to LeBron, how they're going to manage his money, you know, in order to get some big players in here or whatnot, if he's coming back. So who knows? This is one of those moments where you think about, as a player, your next level is management.
1: Mm-hmm.
4: But I wouldn't want to manage this team right now. It's too many variables popping off right now.
1: Well, especially with the NBA because of the way the aprons work. And if you're in that tax threshold, okay, you can pay the taxes. You know, Mark Walter, Guggenheim, they can pay it.
4: Yeah.
1: But the NBA tags you because they take away picks. Yeah. You can't use your mid-level exemption. So it's different from baseball. They're going to learn quick. And Pelinka does a good job of trying to figure out where can go. But you got to pay LeBron. You got to pay Austin Reeves. Is Austin Reeves going to be commanding that big salary? Like, what do you see from Reeves? Is he that dude?
4: You know, I think with Reeves, though, he's got to do what's best for him. Mm-hmm. And I think sometimes fans, we forget that. You know, we want him to stay. But at the end of the day, his life. He has, you know, why would you go stay with the Lakers? I'm just throwing numbers.
1: Yeah.
4: I don't know. Let's say some team going to offer you $180 million and the Lakers going to offer you $120 million. That's $40 million. You know, and I know Austin very, very well.
1: Yeah.
4: He ain't the sexiest guy, so he ain't gonna get no other off-court endorsements. So he gotta make up that $40 million, you know. So
1: does he want to go play in Brooklyn?
4: I love AR.
1: Oh, I love him too, man.
4: But for me, you got at the end of the day, you have to do what's best for you.
1: Yes.
4: You know, I know I had a situation like that, and people don't notice when I had to come back to another team. Another team offered me, you know, $4 million more. I'm like, but you guys ain't going to win. I'm not going there. And that's what you have to look at because winning makes me happy. Money doesn't really make me happy.
1: Yeah, winning makes you how many rings?
4: Only seven.
1: Yeah.
2: That's it?
1: No.
2: That's it?
4: And so you got to do what's good for you. I think AR is going to do what's best for him.
2: Talk about Luka because, I mean, it feels like they're trying to kind of start the full-on Luka era. They're still trying to negotiate and manage kind of the end of the LeBron era. I mean, you can win with Luka, right? You can win a championship with Luka.
4: When you have a dynamic player like Luka, of course you can win because he can turn a bad situation into a great situation. I think they call it Luka magic.
1: Yep.
4: And so for me, and when you have a player like that, he's going to make the game so much easier for the people around him. And that's going to be the most important thing. You know, he goes through spells where he's scoring and scoring and scoring. And it looks good, but other guys aren't getting the rhythm. So when he does need them, they don't have that rhythm. So they're going to, and that's hard. You know, and you got to find the balance of, you know, when do you pass the ball? When do you keep the ball? What do you do? But, you know, Luka is such a great player, and I think him being hurt and analyzing what happened down the stretch is going to help them so much in this upcoming season.
1: You're looking at Luka, and you're like, damn, that dude's in his 20s right now. He's in his prime, and then has ever done what LeBron's done. He's going to be 41, going to be in his 24th season coming up. When you look at LeBron, does he still have a couple more years in him?
4: Let me just say this. LeBron's still better than 85%
1: of the right? Especially the free agent class that's available.
4: Yeah, and that's what makes me mad because we expect our megastars to be at that level that they're going to always be at. You know, think of he's dropped.
1: Yeah.
4: But his drop is coming down to, you know, reality. He's still better than so many people. And I think that's what we look at LeBron. LeBron can play probably about 4 or 5 more years. He keeps his body in shape. And think about him. Because I remember when I got into my 15th year, I was like, this man, I don't want to be out there. I'm tired. Mentally, I was fried.
1: Just catch and shoot, right?
4: Yeah, he's not mentally fried yet. You think about him, the joy that he has, the enthusiasm he has. And think about this. He's had to do this for 21 seasons. He's had to put up with idiots. He had to put up with guys, you know, wanting his attention. And that's taxing on you mentally. But he's still there grinding and acting like his first 2 or 3 years.
1: You should hear some of the calls, because I host the postgame show, some of the calls I get, like, get rid of LeBron. I'm like, for who?
4: Yeah.
1: For what?
4: Right.
1: Or Sports Graffiti, get rid of LeBron. I understand the outside or away from the court, like, you know, whatever it is.
4: Yeah.
1: But on the actual freaking court, who are you going to replace him with?
4: Yeah, you know, you think about it, everybody. And LeBron, I think LeBron realized this too. When he played, there's a lot of things that, you know, you tell yourself mentally that you can do it, but your body be like, uh-uh, you can't do that. And I think he's learned there's a lot of things that he don't have to do now. You got AR, you had Luka, and he's just, I think you know, it sounds weird being 41 years old, he's still learning. Mm. Because his game has diminished a little bit. And so he's still learning, okay, I don't have to do that now. I can rely on these guys. Because think about it, if you've been in this game for that long and you've been the go-to guy, it's hard to let go.

0: But am I going to be able to get my average to give us a chance to win? And that's the most important thing. And I think as a player, you got to figure out, if I'm not getting the ball, what can I do to make the team better? And I think as the season went on and they learned from Marcus Smart, to know that I don't have to shoot the ball to make this team better.
1: I talk about J.J. Redick because I know there were questions when he came in, like, could he be the head coach of the Lakers? And he's got back-to-back 50-win seasons. It feels like he's settled into this job pretty well.
0: Yeah, I had those questions too, because you got a guy who's coming out of the pulpit who's never coached and never had any experience coaching LeBron, coaching the Lakers. You think about the franchise, the Lakers. You think you want to experience coach, but JJ's done a good job. You know, he's still learning on the job. And I think the biggest key for him was having those two former coaches of the year sitting next to him. And that's the big key. You only as good as your coaching staff. People think it's the head coach. As a player, I think I talked to Phil maybe twice. I talked to Rudy T-Man three times, and I talked to Pop once. You don't talk to the head coach. You talk to the assistant coach. Because my whole thing is, I'm going to cuss the assistant coach out, because if I cuss the head coach out, he might not play me.
2: So, Tex Winters ain't happy.
0: Exactly. So, yeah, you have a better relationship with the assistant coaches, and I think that's what he had. He had a great he has a great bench, and I think that's what helped him out so much.
2: The Lakers are adding a rocket scientist to their front office, assistant GM, right? That's just the way baseball's like that, football's like that, yeah. All the stuff. Like, I know you roll your eyes, Big Rob.
0: I'm an old school guy.
2: There it is.
0: I think now if everybody look at what Kenny Atkinson said, they should throw analytics because analytics only happens for 82. Analytics does not happen in the playoffs because you get a chance to lock in on a team for 4 games, 5 games, 6 games, wherever it may be. So analytics need to be tossed out the window because I know how to stop your favorite play. It ain't just one night where I'm coming off a back-to-back or I'm coming off a team who just came up, you know, playing someone I don't really care about. Because think about how many times teams lose to teams that you're like, there's no way in the world they should have lost the team.
2: Mm-hmm.
0: So analytics only counts for 82. The analytics should never be applied in the playoffs.
2: So playoffs, nothing.
0: No, because I'm locked in on you for four games, maybe four or more games.
2: That's where your advanced scouts come in?
0: Yes. That goes with me knowing what your favorite move is. Knowing, did you have a fight with your kids? Did you have a fight with your wife? Did you have to worry about 30 tickets for this playoff game?
2: Yeah.
0: And so
2: the taxes on that hurts.
0: I just don't trust analytics. And, you know, analytics is just a way for some nerd to get a job that could never play a sport.
2: Oh, they would love you in the baseball world. Because you're starting to see it's infiltrating in all sports.
0: It's everywhere, man. And it goes back to where you give every kid a trophy. And you cannot do that. You got to make someone want to fight to be better.
2: Yeah.
0: Now, if you kick my butt, you know what I'm going to go home? I'm going to go analyze what you did. I'm going to think about it, and I'm going to go get better. I'm going to the gym and get better to kick your butt. I'm going to keep finding a way. Nowadays, you kick my butt, I'm just going to go over here to another team.
2: I'm just going to
0: move around because I'm uncomfortable. And you gotta be comfortable being uncomfortable and work out of that situation.
1: Gotta ask you, Game 6 Western Conference Finals tonight. Do the Spurs? Do they force a Game 7, or is the Thunder moving on?
0: I think the Spurs they force a Game 7. It, you know, playing for the Spurs and playing in the arena. And one thing that doesn't get talked about with the Spurs is how crazy their fans are.
2: Oh yeah,
0: they're almost on the level of Raider fans. They're bananas. And so, you know,
2: their PA announcer, here come the Spurs. Yeah. Like, come on, 8,000 times a quarter, bro. Like, shut up.
0: Yeah,
2: they ain't Lawrence Tanner.
0: I love playing there. I love playing. You know, Laker fans were great too.
2: Yeah.
0: But I think when you only got one thing in that town you can root for, the Spurs, I think they'll win the game and then go back and lose Game 7 to OKC.
2: Ooh.
0: But you know what's weird? I've been wrong about everything. So. I might be wrong again. Hey, I thought USC was going to be Cali girls in basketball. They wiped them out. So, people, if you listen to me, bet the opposite way that I said. That's all I'm saying.
1: Hey, Rob, it's good to talk to you, man. Enjoy the playoffs. Hope we catch up at some point.
0: Good, man.
2: Right. Seven championships right there.
1: Robert Horry. We are out here in.
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5: Here at Chino City Hall, Marcus Grant, Beto Duran here on Mason in Ireland as we celebrate the grand opening of Hershiser Chevrolet. Had a great chance to talk to Joe Kelly and Robert Ori. Now, chance to talk to another former Dodger, great 11 seasons with the Blue, Ramon Martinez. Ramon, good to see you. How are you?
6: Thank you. It's a great honor to be part of.
7: This is taking me to my youth right there when I was in left field pavilion or the reserves. You see number 48 walking out there. I got to say this before we start the interview. So there was one time, I know you don't remember, but I was in left field pavilion watching BP. My brother Gabriel took me, and you were with your brother who had just got called up, and you guys were walking the warning track. It was September. And then somebody said, oh, that's the good one. That's good. He's going to be good right there. And then next, he's in Montreal.
6: Wow.
7: See? I was like, man, because he had the curls and everything. Yeah. I was like, yeah, because you were so tall. I bet how tall you were. That's me, like, 9 years old right now. So,
5: I'm talking about, like, watching the game today versus when you played. I remember, like, when I was a kid, there might have been, like, one guy in the league that threw 100 miles an hour. Every team has what changed, in your opinion, that now everybody has two or three guys that seem to throw 100 miles an hour?
6: I think the way a kid, the way they train, the technology, and I think it's a lot advanced. So I think they got prepared and everything. And that's why today they're most successful.
7: Yeah, was it the guy from Milwaukee throwing? Mizorowski, 102, 103, like easy, just no problem. Then the changeups come in at 95. Did you ever touch 100?
6: I was close. I touched my head at 99.
5: All right. You still keeping up with the team? Your thoughts on the Dodgers this year? What you've seen from them this year?
6: They have a good shot. I mean, that's a tough lineup, and if I would have been pitching, I would have been facing them. So they're tough to beat, but I think they have a shot. I mean, they're going good so far.
7: Now you batted left-handed, right? Fernando could hit. Yeah. You see Ohtani, who's a DH and a pitcher. That never happened with your Dave.
6: Well, I think what Ohtani doing is something out of the world. I mean, it's a guy who can do everything. He can hit. He can. I mean, he's breaking record every day. I think every day he's breaking record.
7: No, he's a unicorn. It's raro to see somebody like that.
6: Yeah.
7: Like, and then he's so big, like 6'5", comes in and just dominates. And he's had the surgeries back and forth. How did the Dodgers find you?
6: How they find me?
7: Yeah.
6: Well, I was in Dominican. You know what? I was in 1984 Olympic here in Los Angeles. That was the last time there was an Olympic game in Los Angeles.
7: Yeah. Exhibition.
6: Yeah, so that was my, I pitched in 1984, at the Olympic game at Dodger Stadium. Yeah.
7: Hmm. Against Team USA?
6: Yeah, against
7: so McGuire,
6: McGuire, Curry, Snyder, those guys.
7: Yeah, Will Clark was on that team.
6: Yeah, they have almost everyone.
7: Corey Snyder,
6: They were playing the major league, man. That was a major league team at that time.
7: So they found, they saw you there at the Olympics.
6: That's when I after the Olympic, that's when I signed back to the Dominican. When I went back to the Dominican, that's when I got drafted.
8: Wow.
7: You were meant to be a Dodger Stadium.
8: Yeah, really, right. So, I mean, I'm just talking about playing in the Olympics. I mean, do you like the World Baseball Classic? Because that seems like it's fun.
6: It's unbelievable. Yeah, it's unbelievable. I think each year, it gets better. Every time, it gets better. You see a lot of superstars playing. Like this year, man, it was unbelievable that everybody was having like such a superstar team. It was like unbelievable.
7: So that's why when the Dominican, I was talking to you about the Winter Baseball, and the Dominican is great. The Serie del Caribe, I always tell people, if you can watch the Serie del Caribe, where Mexico, Dominican, Puerto Rico, Venezuela, just experience. I saw it in Guadalajara a couple years ago. And the Dominican fans, wow. It doesn't matter who's playing. It is always a party. Why are the Dominicans like that?
6: Yeah, I think everybody Dominican, that's our number one sport. And every kid, everybody is into baseball. And that's why we enjoy it. And like I say, all the players, whoever come from another country and play in the Dominican, they're going to have fun. It is fun.
8: Yeah, I mean, it's a lot of fun. Talking about Oral Hershiser, obviously, it's a big day for him. I mean, just a guy who's been a part of the organization. What has your relationship been with Oral? What has he meant to you?
6: Well, I remember my debut in the Major League. That was the championship, 1988. And it's the main guy. He was a guy who's keep you informed. Like, he already faced, like, every time when I went to face a team that I didn't know, so he's the one who would give me the report that I can talk to him, and then he give me advice. This is the way you can pitch this guy. So there's a lot of information. I mean, he, especially that year where Oral Hershiser, he was unbelievable. He had, he was unbelievable that year. And we won the World Series that year. And I mean, what I can say about Oral, great teammate, great leader. So,
7: and now he can sell you a car.
6: Yeah. It's a different aspect. But we keep a great relation. Always we've been like that. And, I mean, it's very nice to be around him.
7: You threw a no-hitter. Where's that ball?
6: It's in safe
7: place. It's in the safe place.
8: It's a safe place.
7: It's safe.
6: Yeah.
7: Awesome. 1995, you threw that no-hitter.
8: Awesome. Hey, Ramon, it was great to see you, man. Enjoy the day.
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4: Time for a special edition of Mason in Ireland, broadcasting live from the city of Chino. 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
8: Back here in Chino, Marcus Grant, Beto Duran, hanging out with you for the grand opening of Hershiser Chevrolet here in the beautiful city of Chino. It's been a great day so far. We got plenty more coming up, but right now, really excited, really happy to be joined by current Dodger infielder, jack of all trades, hero, legend, whatever you want to say, Miguel Rojas. Miggy, good to
13: there
8: see you,
13: go,
8: man. How are you?
13: Thank you. Thank you for having me here today in this really amazing event by Oral and the people who support Los Angeles. Be part of the community is a huge team for us.
8: Yeah, glad to see you out here. A lot of folks right now waiting to see you, taking photos and everything. Tell me, so far, a couple months into the season, how are you guys feeling? How are you guys feeling about where you are right now?
13: We're in a really good place right now, especially because our pitching staff has been amazing, carrying us. You can see it from all the starters that we have doing their job, and kind of like every time they take the mound, they feel like the necessity of going deep in the game. But at the end of the day, it's all about the bullpen, and the way that we've been pitching out of the bullpen it's been amazing. So many guys answered the call, like Kyle Hurt and Jack Dreyer, and we have guys on Will Klein taking a little bit more of a high leverage situations. It's really cool to see. I know we lost a couple of our really key players the last couple of days, but I feel like that's one really good thing about this team is we always find a way to keep winning games and to keep being in a good position for them to come back to our team and be in full force later in the year. So we're looking forward to keep doing that.
7: Yeah, you always hear managers or front office say you can never have enough pitching. Are you one of the pitchers?
13: I got
7: an ERA.
13: I got an ERA and a very, very high one right now. But it's always fun. It's always fun to be part of something like that. I know the other day I gotta get to close the game when we're winning by 14 runs and whatever, but a lot of people see that as something that, it's cool that Miggy Rowe is pitching and we're having fun. But no, it's all about saving the bullpen and saving another arm in case that we need to play 18 innings the next day and we need to win another game. So
7: yeah, because there's some people who say that position players should never pitch, like that man right there, our boss. He's all position players. He said you should be banned from doing it.
13: I totally understand, but we need a rule then. We need to put a rule in place for the games to be over with when you're winning for more than 12 or 15 runs, you know? Like, I'm all for it, you know? I'm all for Freddie Freeman to get to 3,000 hits.
7: Yeah.
13: Sometimes you get hits and you get homers. Like, I gave up a couple homers that day. One to Eric Carroll's kid.
8: Yeah.
13: He got another homer on his career. He gave me a hug and he gave me a bottle of it wasn't a tequila, it was a scotch. So,
7: you got scotch.
13: But,
7: For giving up a home run, you get a bottle?
13: Yes.
8: Oh, hey, well, more pitching. Yeah, there you go.
7: That.
8: They're bonuses to this.
7: Yeah, they're bonuses. Absolutely.
13: I would pitch more. I don't want to lose the game. So I need to give up a couple homers, but we still win the game.
7: Oh, that's a dumb question. But how do they figure out who's pitching for the position, guys?
13: So, you all know I'm a role guy. Yeah. I'm kind of like a utility infielder. I don't play every single day. You're not gonna see Freddie Freeman or Mookie Betts or any of the regulars playing every single day to pitch. So that's why Kike and I kind of like split the responsibility there. Whenever we have to pitch just to save an inning for the bullpen or something like that, we will do it. Because first, we know how to do it. We've done it before, and I feel like we are the ones who are well-equipped to kind of, like, go out there and just, like, have fun and not being so hard on ourselves if something bad happened, you know. I just feel like we have the personality to do it, and not anybody can go on the mound and do that when you're not supposed to do.
8: You talk about, you know, obviously Freddie's not going to pitch, Mookie's not going to pitch. We see Shohei pitch, and we watch him from, you know, just from the outside, and we're amazed by what he does. What is it like seeing him up close every day?
13: Yeah, Shohei is unbelievable player, right? But what it takes to kind of be ready for every single day without, like, he don't want to take off days, you know? Like, he gets really mad when Doc or the organization approach him, hey, how about you not hitting today? You know, he always take it really personal. You know, like he wants to get better for the team every single day. He wants to be out there. He knows that with him in the lineup, we are better. Even though he's struggling at the time or what the situation might be the next couple of days when he pitch or he's going to be sore, that's what it really surprised me about Shohei, because, I mean, the talent and the things that he do on the field, that's something that a player can do. But the preparation, the willingness to kind of do everything for the team, even playing hurt a couple years in the playoff when he dislocated his shoulder and he was able to go out there and be in the lineup for us, that's what kind of like I take from playing with Shohei the last 4 years. So the preparation, the willingness to be the best, and really wanting to like accomplish some new things every single year is what kind of like surprised me about Shohei.
7: You talk about the preparation, the way that these guys don't want to come out of the lineup. Mookie Betts, it's not Mookie Betts anymore. He's in a decline. It's going to happen to players, but he's still better than a lot of the players in the major leagues, yet he's not putting up the numbers that we're so used to with Mookie Betts. Let the people know that Mookie Betts is okay, that he wants it.
13: Mookie Betts, one of the players of this game, and he's not done. I just feel like when you have the talent of Mookie Betts, you can really decide what his season is going to be in 70 at-bats, 80 at-bats, you know. 80 at-bats can be 3 bag weeks for a baseball player. Mm-hmm. He's going to get 500 at-bats in a full season, and then we can say something about what his final numbers of the campaign is going to be. You know, like just for 3 weeks, I will never bet against Mookie Betts, because he's one of the hardest workers that I ever met. He's continued to work every single day to get to the point where he's been. I know we all remember Mookie Betts. Mookie Betts, the MVP. Mookie Betts, the guy who hit 40 homers and all that. And he's still
7: Mookie Betts is learning to be a shortstop.
13: and he's been playing really good at short the last couple of years. So we can't really forget how many good things Mookie Betts has done for us the last couple of years, even though he's been hurt a couple times. Maybe his offensive numbers on the power side or on the average side haven't been there, but we are the ones seeing it every single day, and we know how impactful he can be in the lineup.
8: Talk about another guy who's really developed, Andy Páez, man. I mean, he's had a huge season so far. It's been fun to watch him develop first as a defensive player. Now his offense comes around. Talk about just you watching him work every day.
13: Yeah, you see him way more comfortable around the league, around the clubhouse, getting to understand what the league is trying to do to him, how they're going to pitch him. Adjusting on the things that he didn't do well last year. So that's a commitment that I saw Andy Páez did, was saying no to his country to play for the WBC just to stay in Arizona and play the full spring training, like a really normal spring training for us that we haven't get in 2 years. So Andy Páez wasn't really fighting for the spot. He was really like working on his swing, working on the stuff that he wasn't good at the end of the last year, and it paid off so far. I feel like Andy Páez is our best player right now on the field on each night, and when he's not on the offensive part, he's on the bases. He's stealing bases, he's stealing hits, he's throwing people out on the bases. I feel like Andy Páez deserves to be an all-star this year. He's been really good, really steady for us, and he's posting every single day. That's the most important part. He's playing every single day without a complaint, and he's filling different roles in the lineup.
7: The way that your career has gone, when you signed out of Venezuela to come here to the United States, that's hard enough as it is as a Latino just showing up in the United States. They send you to Billings, Montana, or the Pioneer League, right? Then you were with the Dodgers, then you go to the Marlins, and you're back to the Dodgers, and then what you did last year in the World Series. You know, think about it, when you were that 16-year-old kid in Venezuela just trying to get a ticket to come play. How crazy has your career been?
13: Yeah, I mean, it's been a crazy journey, but I enjoy every single year of it. And how when people say enjoy because it goes by fast, yeah. is the fast is finally here.
7: There you go.
13: It's kind of like the end is closer every single time, and I feel like I remember every step in the journey, because I could never be here without enjoying every single up and down and the failure and the success and the good things and the bad things. All that shaped me to be the person and the player and the leader that I am right now. So I'm so happy that I have to go through all that through my minor league career. I play in the minor leagues for 8 years, I think, and then I've been playing in the big leagues for the last 13. So I'm happy to have a 20-year career on the mound.
8: Wow, that's awesome. I know you said you were thinking about, you know, hanging him up after this year, but you're still productive. You rethinking that idea?
13: If we win the World Series, I'm definitely having a conversation with my wife. So, it's going to be really hard. It's going to be really hard for me to reconsider playing another year for the Dodgers, even if it's in a player coach capacity or something like that. I know being on a 26-man roster for the Dodgers means a lot, and you have to be productive to be in this spot, and I will do whatever it takes to be ready for another year. But it's definitely a time for me to start thinking a little bit more of what my next chapter is going to look like. What I going to help the team with after I retire and I hang up as a player. I'm not going to go anywhere. I'm just going to stay here. I just want to continue to support the
7: coaching?
13: Minor leaguers. Yeah, I don't know
7: front
13: if it's going to be coaching, front office. I don't know what the role is going to be yet, but I'm going to be doing something to continue to help the organization be to the place where they want to be, especially on the developing side.
7: That's awesome.
13: Like, all we want to do is kind of continue to make those young players a little bit more bigly ready before they get here. Yeah. So they know what to expect. They know what the life change is going to be here in the big leagues. And that's something that I feel like I can help with.
8: Very cool. Very cool. Well, Miguel, we appreciate the time. Good to see you today. And good luck the rest of the way, man.
13: Thank you, guys.
8: Appreciate it.
13: Thank you guys very much.
8: All right, Miguel Rojas.
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4: Time for a special edition of Mason and Ireland, broadcasting live from the city of Chino. 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We are live at Chino City Hall. Beto Duran, the Cisco Kid of ESPN LA, and from NFL Network, Marcus Grant.
8: We just had streamers, we had got music, we got people, we got all sorts of stuff going on here. Marcus Grant, Beto Duran out here in the city of Chino.
7: It's a party, man. It Everybody in Dodger Blues.
8: An absolute party. A lot of Dodger Blues. We celebrate the grand opening of Hershiser Chevrolet. And happy to be joined now by one of Oral's teammates. Spent six seasons with the Dodgers, including a world championship in 1988. It is Mickey Hatcher. Mickey, good to see you.
18: Yeah.
8: Thank you.
18: Thank you. And I'm telling you what, this is like the parade in, we had in 88 down in L.A. Look at all these Dodger fans. Wow, this is amazing.
7: That parade ended at City Hall, right?
18: Yeah, it ended up City Hall.
7: Dude, 1988, I was 10 years old, and I was like, oh, heck yeah. And you were talking about, you know, Miguel Rojas. He's cool, but yeah. I told you, man, he's not a stuntman.
18: They got all stuntmen in that lineup. Everybody.
7: They got all superstars over there.
18: Yeah.
7: You're watching this Dodger team. You

0: looking at it like, man, this is not fair, right?
1: Yeah, but there's still some good players, and just to see the way them guys bond together every day, and you know, you love to watch them, and they definitely have a really good team this year, and they're going to be there at the end.
2: I mean, talk about how when you watch the game, how different it is now versus when you played. We were talking to Ramon Martinez. The number of guys who touch 100 miles an hour seems unfathomable from when you played.
1: I think that gun's bogus.
0: I'm right there with you. I think it's a couple ticks too much, man.
1: I'm hearing stories that gun is not true. So, it is. These guys throw hard. You know, back in our day, you know, and I'm not taking anything away from pitchers because there's still a lot of good ones out there, Ohtani and stuff. But you see them with a lot of good breaking balls and the little splitters and the other pitches that they use. They pitch. And back in our day, that's how those guys were. They might have not thrown 100 miles an hour, but they pitched, and they still could use that box, even though the box was a little bit bigger. I can't believe these hitters are not hitting 300 in baseball now with that box. It sure
0: let them know, Mickey. Let them know, Mickey.
1: I'm letting it go.
0: You were a hitting coach with the Angels, too, so you not too long ago, so you know what it's like about the way the game has changed, where the analytics show up without getting all bogged down, because you know, Robert Ori was here earlier, and he's like, forget it. You don't need any of that. Just go play against the dang guy. But can sometimes too many numbers, too much information bring a guy down?
1: You know what? We did the analytics a lot. We watched the videos. We seen the tendencies, how hitters play to set up the defense. You know, Mike was so in tone with that. Not as much as they do now because, you know, the offense, they want them, you know, they want them going for them home runs and stuff. But we did that. I watched pitchers all the time, tried to find their tendencies, certain pitches that they might throw in certain counts, but there was only so many players that you could give that to, because a lot of them, all it took was one time they didn't do it, and they were a mess. And I think you see that happen a lot of times in baseball. And, you know, it's a lot of times in baseball I see the 3-1 pitch being take all the time because I heard analytics 69% of the time that pitch is a ball, and they take a pitch right down the middle. So, you know, the game has changed, but, I mean, it's better. The athletes are, you know, they're a lot stronger, they're a lot healthier, they're a lot bigger, and you know, I'll get to the point real quick. As being a hitting coach with the Angels, we knew the umpires, so we knew the certain zones. We knew, hey, we got to be aggressive early. You don't want to get two strikes on this guy because he's got a wide zone, or, you know, this guy's a little
0: shout out Eric Gregg.
1: Take a time. Yeah. So,
0: where's Bruce framing that right now?
1: those were things we do. Now everything's taken out of the umpire's hands.
0: Yeah. So, do you like that? You like the AI?
2: Yeah, would you be aggressive, challenging nowadays?
1: Well, it's just like I said. I go do a lot of the little league speaking and seeing the high school, and the kids are starting to overdo it now. Showing up umpires,
0: oh.
1: Get mad. You know, they don't get it. Doesn't happen, but right away you'll see a kid go like this, even in little league. And I go, so those kids learn fast.
0: So they're watching TV. At least they're watching.
1: They learn fast, Dad.
0: Mickey, when you came up to the Dodgers, right, the 88 year, I always go back to that because that's the one that just, for me, is the one I can't forget about it. You were not a good team. Yeah. I remember hearing the Gibson and the Jesse Orozco story in minor league, right? It just wasn't a good team. When did you guys become a good team?
1: I think as we played, we had a lot of veterans that, you know, when Kirk Gibson came over, he didn't really know our team. And, you know, what he did in spring training was awesome. I mean, it set the tone for how we played the game. But a lot of us, when we got between the lines, like Mike Socha, myself, Saxe, Gibby started understanding that. And I think that bond came together, especially by mid-season. But, you know, everybody says that we weren't a good team, but we won 90-something games that year. So we weren't that bad. You know, we had Oral out there. We had Belcher. We had Leary. We had three good, strong pitchers that led the way, especially with the way Oral was, especially when he had the streak late in the season. But we played a different game. We weren't a power-hitting team. So, you know, with Tommy, it was a lot of hit and running, bunting, moving runners, playing that type of game. But that was our team.
2: I mean, talk a little bit about Tommy, playing for Tommy, because you had a lot of personalities. But maybe the biggest one was the guy at the head of the dugout.
1: Oh, Tommy was he was an instigator, and he found ways to get us motivated, especially in the playoffs. But he hated to lose. He hated a player to hang his head after he did something wrong. You know, he wanted you to get right back out there and play hard all the time. And you make a bad mistake out there on the field, he's going to let you know it. He was that kind of guy. And then on the other end, he was there hugging you. If you needed him to go see your kid play at a game when they were young, he'd be the first one there trying to raise money for the program. So he did a lot because he was that kind of guy.
0: You have your 88 ring on, right?
1: Oh, yes. The time to show it off when you got things like this.
0: Have you seen the recent rings?
1: Oh.
0: It's a house.
1: Yeah, Dino Eames said, I can't wear it. I just got it in a safe. It's too big. Man. It's like, you know, it's amazing. But, yeah, I like to show mine off when I get around a lot of Dodger fans.
0: Absolutely. But you see the Dodger players, for now, the ones in the organization, like, yeah. Oh, I got this one here. I got this one here. Yeah. I got this. They don't understand how hard it is to get one.
1: Oh, yeah, they don't. And it took me a while to get one. Dodgers got rid of me in 80. They won in 81. Twins got rid of me in 87. They won. So coming back to the Dodgers and finally getting one was a blessing for me.
0: So the 87 Twins, Jack Morris said, let's go, Mickey, get out of here?
1: I was the last day in spring training.
0: Oh.
1: They said, sorry, you're taking a bus home. And that was it. They
0: couldn't tell Kirby to make a call.
1: No, they got Gladden there, and so I was the last guy out. But it was great. I still rooted for them because they were my teammates and stuff, and it was great to see them win it.
2: Talk about your relationship with Oral. Obviously, this is a big day for him. I mean, you won a championship together in 88, but just, you know, your feeling and your relationship with Oral Hershiser.
1: Well, you know, he definitely, I mean, you can talk about Kirk Gibson all you want, and he was amazing. But Oral, he really took that starting pitching staff, and he made them compete. And every time he went out there, they wanted to do as good as him. And I think that's what really helped us through the season. And helped us win a lot of games because of those guys. And but he was special, and there's no special person that can go out there and do what he did against the Mets and do what he did against Oakland. I mean, he just made some of the best hitters in baseball look like fools. And but he was that kind of guy. And to come out of the bullpen against the Mets shows you that, hey, he's all about team.
0: Absolutely.
1: He's all about his teammates. He's all about winning. And
0: well, that whole team was like that.
1: Oh, yeah, we were. But you have special guys that lead the way, that set the tone. He was definitely one of them.
0: You're listening to KSPN Los Angeles, a Good Karma Brands radio station. We're at Chino City Hall. Oral Hershiser opening up his brand new Chevy dealership at the Ram, Marcus Grant, and Mickey Hatcher. Mickey, I got to get the last one in for me. I got to go back to the 88.
1: Take
0: me
1: to
0: be a 10-year-old, right?
1: Okay, yeah.
0: You're looking at Mike Davis. When Mike Davis came up with those glasses, did you think he was going to do something? He wore number 37, came over from the A's against his former team, and he worked that at-bat.
1: He did, and it was amazing. But, you know, during that whole at-bat, when they put Kirk Gibson up to the plate, everybody's thinking, well, most that he can do is maybe get a base hit or not score him or whatever. But I think what set the tone is when he stole second base. Mm. Then everybody's like, the positive vibes went way up because we're going to he's going to battle. He might get a base hit here. We're going to tie the game. We're going to have a chance to win. And I think that just set the tone right there, especially with him stealing second base.
0: And how many people tell you they were at that game?
1: Oh,
0: you
1: know
0: they're lying.
2: Everybody's at the game.
1: They were the red light through the outfield that you've seen out there.
0: I want to know who was in that car, who the one who slammed on the brakes.
2: No one's ever going to come.
0: You can't admit that.
2: No one's ever going to admit that. Mickey, man, it's been great to see you. Hope you enjoy the day. Enjoy watching baseball. But, man, it's really good to talk to you today.
1: Well, thank you for having me on. I always like to talk baseball.
2: Absolutely.
0: Man.
2: Mickey Hatcher, 1988 World Series champion with the Dodgers. Glad to talk to him as we continue with a whole bunch of guests. We got more coming up here on the show as we hang out here at Chino City Hall for the opening of Oral Hershiser's Chevy dealer, Marcus Grant, Beto Duran here on the Mason and Ireland show. Beautiful day that we got out here.
3: It looks like we got our next guest coming up right now.
2: We do.
3: In fact,
2: I see him, our next guest, speaking of the 1988 World Series champion Dodgers. We're gonna take him right now. Mike Socha coming on in. So the catcher of the 1988 World Series champion Dodgers, of course, also former manager of the Angels as well. Mike, hey, man, it's good to see you. How you doing today?
4: I am good. This is an unbelievable turnout. Great day. Glad you guys came out for it.
0: It was awesome right here.
2: Glad to be here. Glad to be here. So we were talking to Mickey about that 1988 team, and you guys were considered underdogs in the NLCS and the World Series. At what point during that year did you guys realize that we are good enough to win a championship?
4: Well, I don't know who thought we were underdogs. We didn't. And so I think that's what was important. We felt that we could go out there, worry about our game, not worry about what people were saying, not worry about the other team. And when you had someone like Oral who did what he did, and obviously Kirk Gibson, that really set the tone for us, all of us that would grind it out to be able to contribute and get to the world championship. But it was a magical year. We had a lot of confidence the whole season. And we won 94 games, so it wasn't like we were a fluke getting into the playoffs. And once we got on a roll, and it was fun.
0: You were a great catcher, and you caught some great pitchers. If you were behind the dish with Ohtani, how hard or how easy is that job?
4: Well, I think last night it was a little tough because he didn't have his command. You know, so when you have someone like Shohei, I was in on the recruitment process to get him with the Angels. You know, you could see the talent was real. You could see he had the potential to do what he's doing. But as far as when he's pitching, when he's a little bit off, he has the ability to do what he did last night to make adjustments, get into counts, and put guys away. So if I'm catching Shohei, much like when I had the privilege to catch Fernando and some great pitchers, Don Sutton, Oral, these guys would make their adjustments as the game went on as needed, and Shohei's shown he could do that. So he's just a tremendous talent.
2: Talk about managing a team when you've got guys of that talent, guys with the big personalities, the big egos. How hard is it to sort of manage players, manage people as much as it is managing the game?
4: You know, what I found is when you have the mega talented guys, and we've had our share definitely when I was with the Angels, this game can humble you. Mm. And I think this game keeps these guys hungry, keeps them working hard, because if they're not up for that bad hop that might come on the infield, it's going to hit them just like it will a rookie, and they want to be able to make the plays. If they're missing some pitches they should be hitting, they're the pride of producing and delivering in this game is very real. And I think that's the biggest thing, is to connect with their passion they have, let them work through the tough spots, and let them know that they're talented and it's going to happen.
0: You talk about the tough spots, one of those being Mookie Betts. He's not putting Mookie Betts' numbers up. And we were talking to Miguel Rojas earlier. He's like, you guys need to calm down, bro. It's May, it's June. Let's judge him at the end of the season. As a manager, how do you get a guy who's like a superstar like that, who's not putting up what he would expect, to tell him, hey, we're right there with you?
4: Well, I think it's exactly what you're talking about. Mookie's working very hard to get to be where he wants to be. But don't overlook the tremendous piece that he brings to that team. He's playing flawless shortstop at key position for any team, just like he made that last out in the World Series, the double play. This guy's a winner. Mookie's one of the he's one of the most talented players in the game, and I think that he's judged more than just on the numbers he brings. But I think in the end, you're going to see him putting up the some things that you're more familiar with as far as the stats.
2: Obviously now, analytics have become a big part of sports, regardless of the sport, baseball and everywhere else. How do you, as a manager, sort of mesh, the numbers and maybe what you're getting from the front office guys versus what you see right in front of you on a daily basis?
4: Well, I think the numbers are important, and they've quantified a lot of things that we knew through experience from going through the game. And they've quantified some things, and they made you look in some other directions on other things. I think you never want to take that human feel away from us, particularly the pitcher and catcher. That relationship is the most important one in the game. And I talk about a guy like Oral or Fernando or these guys that were the iconic pitchers that just that were heads and tails above people. Their ability to understand the game, understand what was working for them, and to change speeds, and to maybe throw a pitch that they were confident in that might be against what the book might tell them or what the numbers might tell them. They were fearless out there on the mound. You never want to take that human feel away from a pitcher or a catcher. And I think that's part of what, either if you're a manager or a pitching coach, And even on the offensive end, you know, you want these hitters to feel comfortable in the box, understand what's going on, and let their talent play.
0: For a couple of years ago, I talked to Fernando, the press box. He said, you know, Socha probably speaks the best Spanish of anybody on that roster right now. And I'm like, really? He's like, ask him. I was too scared to ask you because I didn't know if he was, you know, Fernando would set you up sometimes.
4: He would. He would.
0: So I didn't know if I was supposed to ask you or not. But he said you did speak good Spanish and you learned the Dominican?
4: Yes, I learned in Dominican. And, you know, y'all have, as youngsters, you know, we're 20 years old. We're thrown into winter ball, which was a great growth experience for all of us that went down there. And part of it is getting into the culture. And in the Dominican, I love the Dominican Republic. I've been back a number of times. If you went into a restaurant, you better understand Spanish, or you might be ordering some shrimp and they bring bring you a ham sandwich.
0: Yeah.
4: So
0: I learned
4: very quickly their way. And a lot of baseball terminology is universal. Yeah. So blending in the other words is not bad. But I will say this, Fernando, as he grew, he spoke much better English than I did Spanish. Uh-huh. So we conversed. Maybe I'd talk a little Spanish to him. He'd always answer me in English, and it worked out well.
0: So you speak baseball.
4: What's that?
0: You speak baseball, right?
4: That's it, baseball.
0: Yeah,
4: you know it.
0: There's Spanish,
4: exactly,
0: there's English,
4: right.
0: And there's baseball. Recta curva, that's all you need.
4: That's what you need. That's all you need. And we made it work. And what a beautiful person. You know,
0: yeah.
4: There are people you meet around this in this game and in this life that are really special. And you know, unfortunately, the Angels, we lost one a month ago with,
0: yeah,
4: Garrett Anderson, who was a tremendous human being. But Fernando had a true bond, not only with myself, but with his teammates. And what he accomplished and what he brought to the Dodger culture is going to be timeless. And, you know, we still miss him and think about him often. And I got to tell this little story because it's unbelievable. I was down in Arizona, on my way to Guadalajara with USA Baseball, and they set Fernando's memorial so I could get from Arizona to his memorial service. So I get home, go in our house, and my wife Ann says, you know, Mike, you're not going to believe this. All our televisions are in Spanish. And I said, what are you talking about? And she says, no, I never touched anything. They're in Spanish. And I went through every television, and they were on the Spanish language. And I'm going to tell you what, I really believe this. That's Fernando, because that's the prank story was. So
0: yeah.
4: I had to go and set every TV, and I just said, Fernando, thank you. This is like a gift. But I know that you had something to do with this. So I can just see him smiling. He was just a special,
0: yeah,
4: you know, we had a special bond, naturally, just being pitchers and catchers, but the friendship. But with all the teammates, and I think all the city of Los Angeles and Southern California felt the same way with Fernando, much like I think, you know, Oro, they both have a lot of similarities, not you know, not just talking about the way they pitched and their success, but their sense of community,
0: yeah,
4: and what they were about. And, you know, there's no doubt that Fernando's missed.
2: You talk about being with USA Baseball. When I spoke about the World Baseball Classic, because this year there seemed to be a lot of excitement about it. How much do you think this is helping kind of reconnect? Because, you know, it felt like baseball maybe fading a little bit, but it feels like the World Baseball Classic kind of re-energized the fan base.
4: I don't know where you're living, but baseball's not fading.
2: I love it. I'm just, you know,
0: spent too much
4: you guys think baseball's
2: too
4: fading?
2: Much, yeah, you know,
4: no,
2: too much
4: we're
2: time
4: good,
2: elsewhere,
4: right,
2: but
4: right.
2: I love it.
0: NFL Network, all right.
2: That's probably what it is.
4: Yeah, I know, exactly. I know. But I'll tell you what, baseball's a different sport, and I don't know if it's built for the pool play that you have, but it's the only way you can do it.
0: Yeah.
4: So when you get into you know, a situation like the WBC or the Olympics, it's really a playoff scenario. You know, you're going to be behind the eight ball with a loss, so the need for execution is paramount. And you saw some really good play from a lot of teams. In Venezuela, they played impeccable baseball and you know, and ended up winning. And it's just close as far as, you know, the WBC, when you get into it, there's, like I said, there's so much thin line about winning or losing. And I'm going to hand you over to Oral right now. I got one more for you,
0: Mike.
4: The big boys here. Hang on.
0: A couple weeks ago, we were at Legends Attic, and
4: yeah,
0: Daryl Strawberry was there with Eric Davis,
4: yeah,
0: and Kevin Mitchell. And then Daryl brought up being on The Simpsons. How it was one of the coolest things in his career. How did you end up on The Simpsons episode?
4: I don't know, but they asked me to do it. And I didn't really, to be honest with you, the first time they asked, I was kind of like aware of it, but I didn't know. But my wife knew about it. And so I said, hey, they want me to do this thing with the Simpsons. And she says, you're doing it. You're doing it. And I was fortunate enough to get asked to do it twice. Yeah. I did a later episode in 09. And what a great experience it was. I mean, it was so much fun. The guys, they worked it off the All-Star team. And we had so much fun doing it. Those guys are so talented. So if people just remember me for the Simpsons, hey, I'll roll with that. That was a great experience.
0: Natalie, cut your sideburns.
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2: Here at Chino, in Chino at Chino City Hall for the grand opening of Oral Hershiser Chevrolet dealership. And now we get to talk to the man of the hour, the one and only Oral Hershiser. Oral, it's good to see you. How are we feeling? A big, big day. How are you feeling today?
12: It's unbelievable. I mean, first, the way the city turned out, they told me that, you know, there was 3,400 people registered. I think more than that showed up.
2: Yep.
12: Then to see all of my friends that I invited, and they showed up. And so when you have that kind of cast of characters slash friends slash loyal people, and then the loyal city of Chino, this place and this past day have been absolutely magnificent.
0: So you're looking at some of the people that come out here, and you know, the support that you have, and you have Robert Horry, you have current players, you know, Mickey Rowe on
12: Mickey
0: a day
12: Rowe,
0: off to show up here.
12: Jaime Harine, Joe Davis.
0: Yeah, everybody.
12: Joe Kelly.
0: So how did you end
12: Mike
0: up in
12: Social,
0: Chino, though?
12: Mickey Hatcher.
0: Yeah.
12: Well, when you buy a car dealership or you have a goal to buy a car dealership, the car dealership picks you. You don't pick it. So when the opportunity to possibly buy M.K. Smith happened, it was about 2 to 3 years ago that we started courting Mark Smith, who was running the dealership, his dad and his brother Todd. And as we built that relationship, I think that we passed the test that they thought these are the right people to sell to. They didn't need to sell. They didn't really want to sell, but they knew that in a legacy situation, if they were going to sell, they wanted to sell to the right people. And it took us about 2.5 years to convince the family that we would be the right people.
0: I mean, it's cool to see your name on a jersey, right? There's a lot of Hershiser jerseys out here. But on a car dealership?
12: Awesome, I know. Right? It is awesome, and it's caused a lot of jealousy.
0: Yeah.
12: Yeah, because the name went up a day and a half ago or so, and my son put the name on the dealership on ChatGPT.
2: Oh.
12: And he said, can you change it? And it said on the picture he sent me, hey, Dad, the dealership, it says Jordan Hershiser, my son's name. And then I texted him back, I'm not dead yet.
0: You better get out there and start selling some cars.
2: Yeah,
12: man. It is pretty special, though, to drive down Central Avenue. I come from Pasadena where we live because that's a good commute to Dodger Stadium. But I come out here to Chino. I'm here about 8, 9 in the morning at the dealership. If I'm announcing the game that night, I leave about 2 o'clock to get to Dodger Stadium to do the game with Joe Davis or Steve Nelson. And so that's my commute, and it's a nice triangle doing that. And then to see my name on the building and to think what we're trying to do, which is to make people smile and have great customer service. That's pretty much what I tried to do when I was on the mound.
0: Yeah,
12: make people smile and have good customer service. Get some people out.
2: There it is.
0: Good nine innings. There you go.
2: It's all full circle.
12: Well, it's a work ethic that Tommy Lasorda and Sandy Koufax and Don Drysdale and a whole bunch of good people in the Dodger organization taught me.
2: Let's talk some Dodgers because here we are, you know, end of May, about to get into the meat of the summer. Your thoughts on where this team is right now at this point?
12: Well, I think the team is actually starting to come into their own. Of course, then you have an injury here and an injury there. You get Kike back and he goes 4 for 4 with a home run, a single, and 2 doubles, and all of a sudden he's got a bad oblique. We've got other guys like that are hurt. We have Blake Snell. We got Jack Dreyer who's trying to get back. But you know what? The organization is so deep, it wants to bring a championship back here again, a third time in a row, which would be absolutely amazing. I'm wearing this big ring.
2: I see.
12: The back-to-back 2025 ring.
0: There's a camera right there. Watch.
12: You know, the
0: zoom out so we can see the
12: 2025 ring. And, jeez, you know, this is the B ring. The player ring actually opens up, and there's another ring about the size of my wedding ring inside their ring, so they don't have to wear the big one. They can wear the wedding ring that has all the stats and stuff.
2: The pullout ring.
12: Yeah, it's a pullout ring. It's like Cracker Jack's, but a lot more expensive.
0: Yeah, Mickey was talking about that because he has his 88 ring. He's like, I can wear that.
12: 88's like half the size.
0: Half the size.
12: But the nice thing, like when I shake your hand, the backside is kind of smooth. So it doesn't hurt. Like some rings, when they put a bunch of garbage,
0: diamonds
12: on the side, that's not flat, it hurts when you shake somebody's hand. But this is nice and smooth and well done. Well done, Guggenheim / everybody there that picked it out.
0: We're not usually shaking hands with World Series champions around here.
2: Channel Mason.
12: Here, do you want to hold it?
0: Absolutely.
12: 3 seconds. 1, 2, 3.
0: There. It's heavy.
12: You can have 10 seconds.
2: Okay.
0: You're the head.
2: This thing is beautiful.
0: I think it's heavy.
2: It's heavy.
12: Yeah, it's pretty heavy.
2: It's meaty.
12: Yeah.
2: Talk about this group coming back. We've been asking folks just... Shohei Ohtani, we talk about him every day and how amazing he is, and we say that from the people kind of on the outside. You're on the inside watching this guy every day. What has it been like to just cover and follow Shohei closely?
12: Yeah, I think it's more impressive in person than it is following him from a distance. It's more impressive to see him on a day-in and day-out basis. It's more impressive when you see him behind in the scenes, working out, taking BP on his own, working on his game. And then to think that he's doing it on the offense and the defense at an elite level. It's a ridiculous task what he's being asked to do or what he wants to do, because there are aches and pains from swinging a bat and taking BP and working on whatever you're working on in the strength and conditioning areas. And then there are aches and pains when you throw a ball, and especially when you throw 6 no-hit innings last night and hit a leadoff home run. So what he's not only doing on the field that's impressive, but what's going on in the background is impressive, and that he's healthy enough to keep doing it all is a ridiculous accomplishment.
0: And you hear the work ethic that he has, that he's there at 12 o'clock, and all the stuff that we don't see because the fans can't see that, but the work that he does, his teammates talk about it. But when he runs the bases, back in your day, we used to run the bases, they'd give you that satin starter jacket, that Hershiser on the back. Uh-huh. He doesn't put a jacket on anymore because you guys would jog. He's actually running it. So, if they would have let you hit, could you have?
12: Oh, I hit 356 one year, won a silver slugger.
0: Yeah. There you go.
12: I mean, I'm going to have to get him to do some prep.
0: Oh, no, right, that was me setting you up.
12: Just
0: that's
12: kidding.
0: Setting you up and bringing it
12: down. You're the man. All right.
0: So Tommy should have let you hit more.
12: He did, but he not on an everyday basis. You know who could have played every day is Fernando. Fernando could have played every day.
0: He can swing it.
12: He was that good, and he could have played the outfield. His arm, he's accurate, and he's got a great baseball clock. But I would say that what Ohtani's doing is off the charts. I don't know if we'll ever see it again. We will see two-way players again, but I don't think we'll see two-way players at this level.
2: Talk about Mookie Betts, because I know he.

0: Got it right. You can trust the back of the baseball card.
1: The challenge system. As a pitcher, do you like it?
0: I love everything that baseball has done in changing the rules. I like the pitch clock. I think it makes the game more entertaining. It makes it stronger and harder on the pitchers because there are pitches you throw that you tweak your arm a little bit or your shoulder or your back, and now all of a sudden you're on a clock where before I could just walk around the mound, rub the ball up, call my first baseman in, hey, grab the rosin bag, I need some time. I feel like my hamstring's getting tight, and they don't have that time anymore. And so that is a risk. But I love the ABS system. I think it's it creates enough mystery and special points in the game that the fans actually enjoy it. And I love the fact that it's done so quickly and we're getting it done well and accurately. Instead of leaving the ballpark going, ah, if the umpire wouldn't have missed that pitch, we would have won the game. They're leaving the ballpark going, oh, that ABS system, could you see that sliver? That sliver, if it was just over there, we win the game. But now they have the facts and they get the facts quick. So I like it a lot.
1: Yeah, I think we're learning, you know, who has a grasp of the strike zone, too, as we sort of watch some of these ABS challenges.
0: I think the umpires have gotten better because of
1: this.
0: I think they are locking in. I think they can get a little lazy if they want after a team's out of their challenges. but the Dodgers have done a nice job with when they challenge and if they challenge. And they've started to get more aggressive because I thought early on we didn't challenge enough in the eighth and ninth inning. And we can't take those two challenges back in the locker room.
2: Yep. There you go, Ralphie. Get out, boy, Ralphie.
1: We're good.
2: Ciao, Ralphie. That's why we brought you.
0: So.
2: Yeah, but driving down Central, right? You see the sea of Dodger blue that was here, right?
0: People are amazing.
2: It's the middle of the week, and people are coming out there to support you. The love that you get from the Dodger fans, how much does that mean to you?
0: It means a tremendous amount because when we said we're going to have the grand opening and we were scheduling it with the city, and they said, you haven't seen what Chino will do. And I said, what do you mean? And they said, we're going to have them register so we can get an idea of what we need to do to surround the place, make it safe, make it fun for everybody. And I said, what are you talking about, like 500 people? And they're like, no, maybe closer to 3,000 to 5,000. I'm like, what? On a Thursday during the work day? And they're like,
2: streets are closed.
0: It's really, really amazing. Police and fire have been off the chart. The mayor, the whole city council, everybody in the city is on board. Not only to make Chino look good, but it's just the natural work ethic and smile that they have, that this place is a warm, friendly place that is ridiculous. And I've had 2 years to fall in love with it because we didn't have to pull the trigger on the purchase of the dealership until a while ago, but we got to know Chino and said, yeah, this is a great place to rest our hat.
1: Yeah, I mean, it's been amazing. It's been the turnout's been great. You mentioned earlier.
0: Have you guys been on location out here before? Or is this
2: first time.
0: See, so you know what it's like. So if you ever decide to come back out on location, Chino's going to be here for you.
1: Love it.
2: Absolutely. Because you drive down, you see the Hershiser Chevrolet sign. Are you at the Buzzards also in left field?
0: Yeah, we're on a billboard in left field by the wall, and
2: Then
0: we're behind home plate with Legends Attic, my memorabilia store. And then, you know, we're spreading our wings. We're with Hollywood Park over there. We stock their store at the casino there. We do some things with Yamava. I just want to be where the people are. My dad was a serial entrepreneur, and I didn't get to exercise that muscle that he was kind of training me for. And then baseball panned out. So when I retired, I said, you know what? I want to start doing something. And I'm part owner of like seven businesses now.
2: Seven. Wow.
0: So, you know, I have a pet food company. I have an investment fund. I have some other things in the car industry. So it's been a lot of fun. And I don't think I'll ever retire. I just like doing good things.
2: Fun, right?
0: I like doing good things for good people, and I like doing it the right way. I'm making a choice to open the car dealership and buy it. I'm making a choice that we want to raise the bar and make this the best thing that can happen. And when you're a big leaguer and you've had a chance to maybe visit some other brands that people would say are higher end, and you walk into their stores or you walk into their places, you go, wow, this is how it could really be done. Mm. And no matter what our brand is, I want to try and attain that level of service and that level of smile and that level of people are glad to be there. It should be an experience not only to buy a piece of memorabilia or a baseball card, or it should be an experience to buy a car or to come in for service, but it should be an experience that you remember, and you are glad that you did it, and you're glad you did it there, and that's our goal. That's our goal.
2: A couple weeks ago, we did a show at Legends Attic. You weren't there, but it was Daryl Strawberry, Kevin Mitchell, Eric Davis, and it was fantastic, and walking inside, it didn't feel like a store. It felt like home, like the way you're welcomed in there. Great staff.
0: When people come, they go, we can't believe you don't charge an admission.
2: Yeah.
0: So we want it like a museum, and we want it like things displayed. So when people buy something at Legends Attic, I want them to remember where they bought it and that they had a great experience there. The reason they're there is it's memorabilia of a game.

0: player or a sport that they love and a jersey they want to get. And so I want them not only to have that, why they did it, but, oh, my God, I got to do it here in this surrounding. It's amazing.
1: That is absolutely amazing. Well, Oral, hey, it's good to see you. Good to talk to you. Congratulations on what is a really, really big day.
0: Thank you guys for coming out.
1: Absolutely.
0: Thank you.
1: Absolutely.
0: ESPN has been great. Fantastic. Even your producer's really good.
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12: And it's a special edition of Mason and Ireland on ESPN LA. Marcus Grant, Beto Durand, live from Chino City Hall for the grand opening of Hershiser Chevrolet. 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
1: Back here in Chino.
13: Yeah!
1: Marcus and Beto. And for Mason and Ireland here on what's been a really, really fun day so far as we celebrate the opening of Hershiser Chevrolet here in Chino, and had a slew of great guests. We got another one right now. Very, very happy to be joined by the longtime voice of the Dodgers, Jaime Harin. Jaime, it's great to see you. Yes. How are you today?
14: Thank you. Thank you very much. I appreciate that.
1: Thank you. Thanks for hanging out with us. I mean, talk to us about being out here for Oral. I mean, it's a huge day for him, but just, you know, your memories of him, your relationship with Oral.
14: Well, it's amazing for me to be here because I have known Oral for so many years. I remember vividly when, in the late 70s, when he joined the Dodgers as a minor leaguer in Vero Beach, Florida. And so many years now later, I have the opportunity, the blessing of being here and to welcome Oral Hershiser to a new world for him, the world of business. And knowing Oral the way I know, he's going to be very successful. I think for the city of Chino, it's a great, great asset to have Oral at his leadership here in the city.
13: Jaime, when you saw Oral come up, right? You're like, this tall, skinny kid, and then what he accomplished his career?
14: Exactly. He was a skinny, very young. I think he was probably 18, 19 years old. But he showed from the beginning his desire to be a major leaguer. And a few years later, he got to the major leagues, and he gave us so many, many great moments, especially in 1988, 1989, 1990,

0: So that 88 year is a very special one for me because what he did.
1: Is that the ring you're wearing?
0: Yes, I wear the 88 because I like the size. The other ones are so big and so heavy. So this is very handy. It's beautiful. And Orel did it for me. Yeah.
2: Oh, very cool.
1: Oh, yeah. Wow. So the 88 season, he breaks Don Drysdale's record. And you knew Dron, who was a Dodger broadcaster. He went down at Jack Murphy. That must have been a magical year to call.
0: The whole year was amazing. The whole year was unbelievable. I don't think that we will see another full year like 88 by a pitcher, in this case by Orel. That year is unbelievable. Unbelievable. Just unbelievable.
1: You saw Koufax. You saw every Dodger great from when you started in 1959 to you saw this.
0: I have been blessed to see the best of the best starting with Warren Spahn.
1: Warren Spahn.
2: Wow.
0: Warren Spahn. Bob
1: Gibson.
0: Bobby Gibson. Sandy Drysdale. Tom Seaver. The best of the best. I have been very blessed to have that opportunity. And Orel Hershiser stops in my book along with Clayton Kershaw now.
1: What about Ohtani?
0: Oh, he's out of this world.
2: Oh, I mean, he's amazing to watch. Talk about, watching this group of Dodgers now. I mean, they're trying to win their third World Series. How special is this group just to watch them?
0: Well, I follow them very closely. I didn't go too many times to the ballpark, but I follow them through TV because I love to hear Orel and say Joe, so I am still learning.
2: Okay.
0: So I follow them on TV. It's fine. I go to the ballpark just, let's say, probably 10 games a year.
2: Okay. Yeah. I love, by the way, you say that you're still learning, because I know one of the things that I've always believed is that you can watch baseball every day for the rest of your life, and you'll probably see something you've never seen before.
0: Yeah, well, one advice that Vince Kelly gave me was, Jaime, do your homework, because you never know what's going to happen.
2: Mm.
0: Read a lot, because that way you can include in your broadcast many things that you read. So baseball is a great game. It's a great game. You know, when I started with the Dodgers in 1959, I thought that I would stay with them for about 5, 6, 7 years and go to do something else. But I fall in love with the game, and 64 years later, I decided to retire, but I am still with the Dodgers. I am still within. This is my 68th
2: wow.
0: year with the Dodgers.
2: So how did you get connected with the Dodgers originally?
0: Well, I never applied for the job. Mm-hmm. They gave me the job. I was the sports and news director of KWKW, and the radio station got the rights to do the games in Spanish, and they tell me, Jaime, we need 2 announcers. You should be one of the 2. So that's how I started with the Dodgers, 1959.
2: Wow.
1: Yeah. Jaime, you said you always have to do your homework. I know you're a Hall of Fame broadcaster. You went to Cooperstown. You're in. But at the end of the day, you always told me you're a newsman, that you were a reporter, and you always wanted to tell the story because you saw a lot of amazing things in history.
0: Yes. Before I became a newscaster, a sportscaster, I was a newsman back home in Ecuador. I worked there for 4 years before coming to this country. And my first 6 or 8 years here in the United States, I was a newsman. I covered Conference of Presidents. I covered the marches in East Los Angeles. I covered everything, doing news and special events.
1: You were there, Bobby Kennedy, right?
0: Yes. I attended the funeral of Bob Kennedy, John F. Kennedy. John F. Kennedy in Washington. I did many, many, many things regarding news. And later on, I devoted to sports.
1: Yeah, so he used to also be the newsman at 11:30 with the sports, right?
0: Yes.
1: On Univision, right? The TV, was it Univision?
0: Yeah, no, Univision is Telemundo.
1: Oh, Telemundo, you're at Telemundo.
0: 52.
1: So you would count 52. 52, so he would do the Dodgers, then you'd see him at 11:30.
0: And I did boxing besides baseball.
2: Okay.
0: I was in Manila. I did the Manila.
1: Thriller Manila.
2: Thriller Manila?
1: Fight.
2: Oh.
0: Manila. I did a fight from Paris, from Monte Carlo, from Rome, from Milano. I did lots of fights.
1: Muhammad Ali and Jaime Harin were boys.
2: That is amazing.
0: I remember when he was going to start doing boxing.
2: Uh-huh. Yeah.
0: And I advised him how to do little things.
1: Yeah, so 13 years ago, I started working for Golden Boy through boxing, and I knew his background, and Jaime was always just fantastic, and es un papá usted, gracias por todo. But he told me, he's like, Beto, you have to entertain, which is important, but you have to give the same respect to the fighter who's 1-0 to the guy who's 30-0. You have to always educate yourself on these guys. And he goes, paint the picture. And I always remember that. He goes, you have to treat everybody the same. That's why the best advice ever from Jaime Jarrín.
0: We know. I am playing now extra innings.
2: Okay.
0: Because I am 93 years old.
1: 93?
2: Wow.
0: 93 years old.
1: No.
2: Wow.
0: Yeah.
1: Wow.
0: So that's why I'm playing the extra innings.
2: Extra innings.
1: Well, no runner on second for you. You don't need that.
2: Just play it out. Just play it out. Oh, my goodness. It's so amazing. I mean, Jaime, it's been amazing to talk to you. I hope you're enjoying the day. It's been great to see you out here.
0: Pardon me?
2: It's been great to see you out here. I hope you're enjoying your day.
0: Oh, today has been a great day. It's unbelievable. And, you know, the city is getting a great asset in Hershiser because he is, as a person, he is unbelievable. He's my closest friend to the point that I call him my mijo. Mijo.
2: Great.
0: And he calls him my dad. Well, I am the Latino father of our Hershiser.
1: I haven't seen you since Fernando passed.
0: Yes.
1: The relationship you had with him, but you've always told how you and the relationship you had with him, because he was so shy coming from Mexico, for Sonora, where he didn't want to talk to anybody. You helped bring it out of him, but the city fell in love with him.
0: Yeah, well, what Fernando did for baseball was unparalleled. I was in shock when he passed away, because I knew he was he was ill for several months before he passed away, but he was so proud of himself.
1: Mm-hmm.
0: He didn't say anything about his health.
1: Yep.
0: But and what he did for baseball was unbelievable. Yep. I don't think there's another baseball player that created more followers of baseball, not only by the Dodgers, but baseball in general.
1: Your home run call. We got to hear it one time, Jaime. You got to hear it, because Marcus was a minor league broadcaster.
2: Yeah, yeah.
1: He was in the California League.
2: I was in the California League for two seasons. I would love to hear it.
0: Ya se prepara el pitcher, tiene las señas del catcher, viene el lanzamiento, batazo profundo por el jardín central. La pelota se va, y despídala con un beso. Se fue de cuadrangular.
1: Yeah!
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1: Your ears are not deceiving you. We're doing icebreakers here. We got Greg on the mic now. We got Marcus and Beto.
2: Woo!
1: Today is a very interesting day. You guys can put up a lot of points. Mason, Ireland may be out of the running, so
2: uh-oh.
1: We'll see. So right
2: I'm
1: now,
2: I'm part of the others, right?
1: Yeah, you're part
3: of the others.
1: We're all
3: part
1: of the others. We're all competing together.
2: Oh, okay.
1: You guys can all work together.
3: All day for the others.
2: Let's take Mason down.
1: Brian is on a large delay, so Brian, if you really think you know it, just jump quickly. Okay, so here's where we stand. John is 26. Others have 23. Brian is 21. Here we go. For 20 points, I was born in 1955 in Linwood, California. I went to Cal State Fullerton. While I was on an airplane returning from my honeymoon in Puerto Vallarta, I had a chance encounter with the actor Richard Burton.
3: Marcus.
1: Go ahead.
3: Kevin Costner.
1: It's yeah! Kevin Costner! 20 points for the others!
2: I knew it. Because he's from Linwood.
3: I knew he was from Fullerton. I figured 55 is about right.
2: Yeah.
1: Amazing.
2: Take that, Brian.
1: Did you know this fact about Kevin Costner? Before succeeding in the acting business, I worked as a skipper on the ride Jungle Cruise at Disneyland.
3: I did not know that.
1: Mostly things people would know, but Kevin Costner is the one, and I'm going to read who sponsored it. Sponsored by Blue Ice Vodka, America's largest potato vodka, double gold rated, just 64 calories per ounce, and made from Idaho potatoes, clean, smooth, no additives, Blue Ice Vodka, premium taste, nothing extra. So John is going to be at a bit of a disadvantage tomorrow. He's got one more day. Maybe he'll win it. Maybe he'll be in the hole again.
2: But he had LASIK, right? So he can't see.
1: He can't read the chat.
4: Was that 20 points for
1: that
4: Marcus?
1: Was 20 points.
4: 20 points.
3: Yeah. The others.
4: Coming up
3: in the world. All right.
1: Well, yeah, there we go.
3: That was icebreakers. All right.
4: I got to tell you guys are doing a fantastic job with everybody that
3: you're
4: talking to.
3: Thank you.
4: I know I'm not Mickey Hatcher or Oral Hershiser, but with the way that you've been talking to them and having these great interviews, I am so impressed with the both of you.
3: Oh, thank you.
2: Hey, Berg, appreciate that.
3: I feel good about it, especially you got called out.
4: I did. Beto. You fully called out.
2: I said some people like that man right there.
3: I pointed directly at him.
4: You said our boss, Greg Bergen, right there. You pointed at him.
2: To the Blue Review if you want to come on, Miggy.
3: I think I actually gave his full government name, too. I think you gave the Gregory Arthur.
4: Right, there was the Arthur in there.
2: Well, I'm going to make sure he knows, but Miggy did agree with you.
4: Hey, I shook my head, yes. I said, yes, I did, because I'm not going to back down from the fact that I don't think they should be pitching, 100%. I understand the reason, but the reason that he had makes total sense, that you're trying to save the bullpen. I get it. I don't want to watch it. This is an entertainment product at the end of the day, and I am not entertained in a 15-1 game watching. It's not Miggy. Anybody. Kike, Miggy, whoever you want to throw out there.
2: I like how you said, though, well, a home run's a home run. If you got some bonus clauses in there, Freddie Freeman.
4: Yeah, he's getting a bottle of scotch.
3: Getting free bottles of scotch. I don't care about a home run.
4: Well,
3: yeah. You know, hey, I'm available to throw an inning or two as well.
4: Seriously.
3: We'll talk some Western Conference Finals because Game 6 is tonight. Of course, you can hear that game here on 710 ESPN at 5:30.
4: Yes, 5.
3: Sometime for that one.
2: I mean, Robert Horry already said, go do the opposite of what he said.
3: Right, and he says the Spurs are going to force a game 7. So it's
2: over tonight.
3: So it might be a wrap if we're going by Robert.
4: I mean, why do you not listen to Big Shot Bob, though? That's what he does. The Spurs, to me, and I don't know what you guys think, but I would not take out Wemby at any point.
2: No.
4: I think that with him out there, they're going to force a game 7. He's not going to be the same guy getting pushed out of the paint. He's going to be in there. He's going to be showing that I am the best player in the world. It's not you, Shea.
2: He needs to be in the paint. He needs to get a lot of action. He needs to just be super aggressive because, here's a big cliche, backs against the wall. But what Ori said was whatever prediction he makes, he's been wrong.
3: Right.
2: To go the opposite with it. Even if you're a betting man, I'm like, okay, Rob, let's spread it. You talking to me? Of course I know the bet.
4: Let me get
2: but
4: these apps up.
2: This is where it's been, I know people like are off of OKC. They went from like they're the young team, let's root for them for now. It's, I can't stand Caruso, I can't stand this.
3: They
2: become villainish.
4: You say nothing about Caruso. Nobody should say anything about Caruso.
2: Oh, no. Laker fans are anti-Caruso now.
3: Well, I think, are they anti-Caruso or are they just.
2: Because
3: they
2: the way that he went
3: hurt
2: at it with LeBron. A little bit.
4: Good.
2: And now he's no longer. Like, there's some Laker fans that are off of Caruso, believe it or not. I mean, then again, they're the same ones that hate LeBron. So they're the ones that hate everything.
4: But if you hate LeBron, how do you hate Caruso? And if you hate Caruso, how
2: because
4: do you hate
2: he talked to LeBron. It's a whole, you know, this whole circle.
4: None of it makes actual sense.
3: I don't understand.
2: It's just we're all mad because we're not playing in the playoffs.
4: Yeah, we're mad because we don't have Caruso on our team right now and not playing.
3: Yesterday,
4: every Lakers fan out there.
2: THT.
3: Yesterday I was with Andy Kamenetsky, and he and I both sort of agreed that if you're going to look at, you know, if the Thunder go on and win this series, the guy who, look, chances are it'll be Shai Gilgeous-Alexander that wins the MVP if the Thunder win the series. But you can make a strong case that Alex Caruso has been their most valuable guy in this series when you look at what he has done compared to kind of what the baseline expectations are for a guy like Alex Caruso coming into this thing.
4: Yeah, doesn't he have like 17 or 18 threes?
3: I mean, he's been insane from beyond the arc.
4: He's been phenomenal in both ends of the floor. He's already a great defensive player, but he's showing you what he can do on offense too, and hitting big shots in big moments. That is the exact type of player that the Lakers are looking at and say, hey, we wish we had a guy like that was on this team. You know what I mean? So
2: blow it up, Greg. Blow up the team. That was the Palinka way, right? Blow it up.
4: Yeah, well, they didn't even blow it up. They tried to keep it all together, but the pieces that they pushed aside were just the wrong pieces.
2: You're going to go back and look at that. Like, I get it. There was a lot of money that was afforded to them, or you're going to figure things out. What are you going to do? Can we move forward? But at the end, I know it's revisionist history, but damn, didn't somebody that office say, hey, no, we need this guy. We need this kind of guy. I know you want to look at the young potential prospect. And you and I talk about this a lot with the baseball. If you're a prospect, get rid of him. Like, trade him. They're a piece over the developed guy who you know what he's going to offer for you. And in this kind of role, I mean, Caruso, you're not asking him
1: also,
2: to be your starter?
1: Weren't some of those guys they kept the clutch players?
4: That's where I was going next.
1: And that's when clutch had more power. Yeah. Clutch has less power now. I mean, we're seeing what happened with the Lakers yesterday, but obviously what has happened with the Lakers since Mark Walters taken over. I think they're going to be much more analytical in the way they look at it going forward. I know they've talked about like using different AI systems to help them get to this place, but I think that it used to be a family-run business where you might have, you know, your own biases that come in when you keep somebody or cut somebody. I think now they're going to have much more distance. Therefore, they can look at it more, I don't know, mathematically.
2: Yeah.
1: Like more distance, you can think of it more as a business and less like a family business.
2: Less gut, more actual numbers, and more research.
4: Right, they want to actually build a team. I mean, this is the Dodgerification of it all. The Dodgers built a team based around players that fit together with each other, that fit together on the team together, and this is what they're going to try and do with this. Mark Walter and Andrew Friedman, Farhan Zaidi, they're not going to just say, okay, we're just going to bring everybody back. Maybe for this year they might, but they're going to go out and they're going to look and say, what is the best guy that we can get out here that's going to show us on the number side what he does defensively, how he stops guys on the perimeter in the paint, and we're going to get guys that can also shoot at a pretty decent clip from different spots on the floor. So they're going to try to build a team because that's what you have to do, and it have to do it around Luka, whether it happens this year or if they start it next year.
3: Well, I think the other part of that, which is just as big a piece, though, is because you know that department basically is split into two sides. Right, you've got the scouting and development part of it, but you also have sort of the contract, the salary cap side of this thing, which now when
1: which
3: you're
1: isn't
3: about,
1: a part of the Dodgers equation. They don't have
3: no,
1: to, when you're
3: just,
1: Dodgerizing. You're like, you don't have to think of a salary.
3: I got to write a luxury tax check. All right, here, just do it. But now when you're talking about second aprons and all the penalties that sort of come with going over that second apron, that part of it is just as important as the scouting part because now, especially.
2: More because if you lose a mid-level exception, you lose draft picks.
3: Yeah.
2: You see the team, how do you build off the draft picks? Hello, Sam Presti and OKC.
3: Right.
2: Like, that's what you got to do.
3: Yeah, I mean, because you're at a point now where you've got a lot of money. Obviously, you're tied up in Luka. You're going to have money tied up in Austin Reeves.
4: Well, we think.
3: Possibly.
2: Some money.
3: You're possibly going to have money tied up in LeBron if he stays around. That's just three players right there that you have a large chunk of your salary cap devoted to. You're going to need some sort of spreadsheet accounting wizard on the other side to kind of make the rest of this thing work.
2: And you're going to need guys like a Caruso, a guy like a McCain, where teams will say, you know what, we're going to leave you, let you do what you want to do. The teams do that to Vanderbilt, and he hits the side of a backboard, right? Other teams find players that, hey, you can beat us, Caruso, McCain, whoever it is going to be, but those guys knock down their shots. Those guys take advantage of their opportunities where, hey, Wemby, we're going to force you not to beat us, right? Everybody else around you, Tassel or whatever it's going to be. OKC has so many different weapons. The Lakers always have that drop-off from the three to boom.
1: Right, they need more
2: That's
1: depth.
2: That's the problem. Yeah. They don't have
1: and they haven't had depth because they have missed on their drafts.
2: Yep.
1: And I hopefully... And it's not even like you have to hit on your very first pick in the draft, but you should be able to hit lower than that. You need to be able to get better undrafted guys. I know they got Austin Reaves with that, but hopefully they can build up their...
4: undrafted, so they need second round.
1: Yeah, so you need undrafted guys, too, that work for you, but I think that with what the Lakers seem to be prioritizing is... You have to hit everywhere. The Dodgers have done that. They've hit everywhere. They hit on their guys they grew up from the minor league system, but they also hit on the free agents that they acquire. So,
2: or the guys that they pick up at the that are free, not free agents, that get released on the waiver wire. They pick up a lot of those guys, use them 3-4 games, and then they release them again, and then they never hear from those guys.
4: Look at Eric. Look, I know this is a Laker conversation, but look at Eric Lauer. They just bring him over. Yeah. He goes 6 innings of one-run ball
1: and
4: with a 92-mile-per-hour fastball.
1: They're the best coaches. They have the best analytics. So that's why, so when we talk about this, where the Dodgers have no salary cap, so yes, they can pay Ohtani, they can pay Freddie Freeman, they can pay Kyle Tucker, all the money that they want, but they can also hit on guys like Eric Lauer because they have the right stuff, but haven't been doing well. They have the best analytics and coaches to help build those people up. So that's what the Lakers can do. The Lakers have a salary cap, so they have only what they can manage. They have the apron, but with the money that the Lakers seem to be putting into their departments, they can get better coaches to help build up the guys that are on the margins. And so I think that's how the Dodgerification actually will work. It's not necessarily that they're going to go sign every big free agent, because that just can't happen with the NBA.
4: That's impossible.
1: They're going to be able to
2: Lakers
1: build up
2: the
1: other guys.
2: Good coaches, not the front. We're not Scotty Brooks, not Greg St. Jean, Lindsey Harden, the ones behind him, the skill coach. Those are good because you see them working hard with the guys they're developing. Nick Smith, right? Who's the guy?
4: Adu Thierro.
2: They're developing, but a coach like J.J. Redick doesn't have the leeway nor the time to help those guys develop on the court for him, because he needs to win, because they need to maintain a non-playoff spot, right? They'll play in a tournament for him. He can't put these guys in there because Thierro was hurt, can't shoot, but you have to develop. That's what the South Bay Lakers were for. So those guys were killed down there. And then you come to the NBA, and they're not translating because the lack of live game reps.
4: And now you're going to have a situation for JJ where you're talking about where he has back-to-back 50-win seasons, Marcus. If he doesn't have a 50-win season next year because they get rid of LeBron, they get rid of AR, whatever the situation looks like, where it's just going trying to build up guys, that doesn't work well for him. Because then right away, people are like, oh, look at what happened. You got rid of a bunch of dudes, and now you're winning 35 games. That's not going to play well here.
3: Yes and no. I mean, I think it depends on what that 35-win season looks like. I mean, I guess it depends on who's there, what that
4: injuries
3: looks like. If it feels like your younger players are getting better over the course of the season, if it feels like there's development happening, then I think you look at that a little bit differently, right? Like, let's say LeBron doesn't come back, or let's say Austin Reaves doesn't come back. I don't know that you can immediately pencil them in for a 50-win season, but if you feel like this team is growing in some way, I think there's a little more. Now, don't get it twisted. You can't put up 35-win seasons 3-4 years in a row.
2: No,
3: that's a problem.
2: No.
3: But if it does feel like you are taking steps forward, I think people can be patient.
4: Yeah, they can. It's just whether or not what it looks like, you're absolutely right.
2: I like that. Patience with Laker fans. Cute.
4: Yeah, I mean, he talks to him every single night.
3: As soon as I said it, I knew what it sounded like.
1: Rebuild will never really happen. I know Rob Pelinka talked about that, because Andy asked the question in his press conference about, you know, you see the way that the Pistons, the Spurs, and the Thunder have all built themselves up. They built themselves up through the draft. They've had bad years, and then they've capitalized on those drafts of those bad years, and that's where they are with they are. Lakers will never be able to build like that, because that's just not the way their organization runs.
3: Because
1: it's a new owner.
3: Yep.
1: But Mark Walter, from what we seem to know about him from being the Dodgers owner, is that he won't stand by rebuilding.
2: No. You can't do a rebuild. Hello, Robert Sacre and Chris Kamen. We saw that already.
4: about Timofey Mozgov?
2: Ramon Sessions.
3: I haven't heard that name in a while.
1: You guys are all saying these things, but hopefully with a better run organization, they don't make those mistakes.
4: No, 100%.
1: Because when you have those droves of picks that the Lakers did have in the post-Kobe, before LeBron era.
2: Yeah.
1: But they'd actually be able to hit them, as opposed to in the past when it was just Rob Pelinka doing it on his own mind.
4: The Lakers have done a lot of really good things. The people that they're putting in the front office. Tony Bennett is something we talked about months ago, and that's Emily, you know a lot about Tony for being the UVA coach. Tony Bennett coming into this organization to find those guys, to be able to pick out the ones that just worked hard.
1: It's what he did at UVA.
4: Yeah.
1: He
4: did at Washington State.
1: Well, he could never recruit the biggest guys. He's never going to get the super five stars, but he's able to get these guys that are good character guys had these specific skills that worked for his team, and they got to a national championship and multiple Super Sweet 16s.
2: Yep.
1: He was successful in finding these margin guys. So he's not going to be the person that gets the next Luka or gets the next SGA or whatever. He's going to build up the Aduthieros. He's going to be part of that.
2: Yeah, so right. From what it sounds like with Bennett is, hey, we really like this guy. We want to draft him. Give us another set of eyes. Like kind of like a cross-checker in baseball, right? Okay, what do you think about – and Tony doesn't miss. Like at Virginia, he did not miss on the guys who would be the three stars or the four stars. They would come at him. And if he has – I mean, he's the son of a basketball coach. He played in college. He
4: Randy,
2: knows, but he knows the game. Just another set of eyes that can finally give you a solution instead of like, what do you guys think? Well, okay.
4: He's also going to go and look through the entire league and look
2: correct.
4: At their rosters. And if there's team options that get just kind of let go, like, oh, we're not going to pick up your option, he's going to look at him and say, that guy – and they let him go, and that was a mistake. Let's bring him in. He's going to be a 3-and-D guy. He's going to be a center at some point. He's going to see those types of guys. So the entire front office has been reshaped and is continuing to be reshaped and just going to get better and better and better.
2: Not even
4: it's not even close to done.
3: Not even close to done.
4: There's still another GM role to be picked.
3: Well, I'm saying it, and it continues to be true. Big summer on tap for the Lakers. We will see what they look like by the time they tip things off. Coming up in the fall. Got plenty more coming up with you. Hanging out here in Chino at City Hall, opening Oral Hershiser Chevrolet dealership. Marcus and Beto here on Mason and Ireland, 710 ESPN.
2: And there's a lot on tap this summer, and I need you to come down with me to Costa Mesa and hang out at the Mercado Gonzalez because they're going to have watch parties for USA and Mexico. I actually just bought my daughter the Team Mexico jersey today, the personalized one, because Mercado Gonzalez in Costa Mesa is a perfect spot to watch USA and Mexico matches this World Cup season. Great energy, great food. Hello, Travis. I mentioned that. I figured Travis is going to show up right with the torta or something. 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We're going to have TVs in the patios. 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
11: Time for a special edition of Mason and Ireland, broadcasting live from the city of Chino. 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
3: Sorry, I'm eating cheese.
2: Also, a little try for you. I feel like Trudell's here.
3: I love this. Yeah, hanging out here in Chino City Hall. That was some good cheese.
2: Yeah, we're on a world tour right now.
3: We are.

0: Axel.
1: Oh, wait. How did
2: my man go to every place with a mic?
1: Whoa. Come here, Lucas.
2: Wait, this is
3: no. Food and didn't ask
1: wow.
3: Me
1: wow.
2: It's like a burrito or something. What do you
1: look
2: got?
1: At this. Lucas goes and gets the tacos and everything else. Oh, you didn't get it, but you're holding it, huh? Oh, yeah.
3: You went and got tacos. You didn't ask anybody else if they wanted tacos.
1: Yeah.
2: Was handed some tacos. That sounds pretty
1: No. After you already ate a couple. No.
3: Hey, oh, look, Dean's eating tacos. Didn't ask anybody for tacos.
1: Wow.
3: You know, we like tacos.
4: This is us asking for tacos.
2: I enjoy tacos.
1: A simple, hey, we're going to go get it. No, we don't want anything. We appreciate that, Lucas.
4: Yeah, see, Marcus is choking on cheese. He
2: I'm just going to suck down some cheese during the break.
1: That's when you know they didn't grow up in a Mexican house, because they would get hit for that right there, bro.
3: The chancla being
1: thrown at them. Yes, all after.
4: We have details of the owner's proposal for this MLB discussion.
3: Okay.
4: They
3: come out?
4: So, I'm getting this from Jesse Rogers, ESPN. So MLB proposed a hard cap of $245.3 million and a salary floor of $171.2 million for 2027 as part of the next CBA. And here's the list of the teams that are above that and teams that are below that.
1: All right, just make sure the floor is 150?
3: 171.
1: So the Pirates only spent like 70 this year?
4: So here's the floor. The Orioles, the Mariners, the Royals, the Reds, the Brewers, the Rockies, the Twins, the Pirates, the Rays, the Cardinals, the A's, the Nationals, the White Sox, the Guardians, and the Marlins. Those are all below what this salary floor would be in the future. But we can talk more about it later on because we have Jack Dreyer coming on with
1: us. Hey. There we go.
2: Another guest, a full day of guests, and Dodger reliever Jack Dreyer coming to hang out with us. Jack, good to see you, man. How are you? We're doing good. I know.
1: Don't mind the hummus and the fruit over here. Right. If you want some tacos, we got a guy to go get
2: apparently
1: tacos.
2: Apparently, our social guys were eating tacos and didn't give us a
1: Lucas, tacos.
2: So, first off, I mean, how's the rehab going right now?
5: It's all good. Body feels great. Ready to be back. Ready to start helping the team again.
2: Yeah. So, otherwise, as a group, how are you guys feeling about where you guys are in the standings and how the season's going so far?
5: Yeah, I think it's really good. Obviously, playing 162, it's a long season. Coming off of the shortest off season possible, I think guys are doing really well in a good spot. But we're just taking it one day at a time and slowly working towards the postseason. Hopefully, again.
1: There's that good cliche, one game at a time. It sounds cliche, but it really does matter with this team, especially with the Dodgers.
5: That's right.
1: Because you have Kike go down with injuries, or you have guys come back and they disappear wherever they may be, or you have Eric Lauer get called up. You could really just have to focus on you and that game. This is what we try to tell a lot of fans. You know, these guys host the Blue Ruby every day at 6:30 in the morning where everybody gets all fired up. It's like, hey, it's May. Right? Can you just remind people right now that it's May a little bit?
5: Yeah, exactly. Like I said, 162 games, we're in, the 50s or the 60s, whatever, don't keep track of it. But with one game at a time, you only can focus on what you can control. Mm-hmm. And a lot of times that's going to be your preparation, showing up to the field that day, and that's it. There's a lot of noise out there. There's a lot of things going on. You can't be thinking about those things, because if you get bogged down in that kind of stuff, then the season really starts to seem a little bit longer than 162.
1: You talk about a lot of noise. Left field is loud. And you're in the bullpen. You got left field pavilion. You got the left field bar back there.
5: Yeah.
1: How many times do people go, hey, ball?
5: We have security down there who has these flashlights, and they're like, hey, cut that out. But it gets loud sometimes. And then, when certain guys come in and their walk-ups start playing, the crowd understands what's going on. So it's a great atmosphere out there.
2: Talk about being in that bullpen, because, you guys have been, as a group, just lights out this year. What's kind of the attitude amongst that group now?
5: Yeah, again, it kind of goes back to focusing on what you can control. Throughout the season, you're going to have ups and downs. And, with the streak that we had going there for a while, people started talking about it. And it was, and our bullpen did a really good job of just putting our heads down and just continuing to go after it, focus on what they can control. Hats off to them, because it was really fun to watch for a long time.
1: It's an honor whenever you get called up to the major leagues, right? Your dad played in the major leagues, so you got a taste of it. You know what it's like playing in Iowa, coming through. But it's one thing to play in the majors, another thing to put on a Dodgers uniform, isn't it?
5: Completely. Not the same at all. When I first had the chance to sign with the Dodgers, I've heard from all of my teammates and everywhere, like, hey, the Dodgers are different. They do things differently, not just at the big league level, but all the way through the minor leagues, how they develop players, how they treat players, how they treat players' families, all that stuff. And, it took, every single year, I'm finding out different things that the Dodgers do better than everybody else. And so I'm just so thankful to be a part of the Dodger community. And, you know, honestly, 29 other teams need to look at the Dodgers to how to do things correctly, because they do it right.
1: Well, you have some of the teammates saying that when they come from other organizations, they show up, like Joe Kelly, for example, who we had on earlier, like, hey, Joe, rest your arm. We'll get you in the playoffs right now.
5: That's right. Luxury
1: right there. For you as a young pitcher, what are some of the things that they do for you? You don't have to give all the details, but
5: right. The
1: arm care or the analytics, what is it that makes you better?
5: Yeah, I mean to start off, I didn't get drafted. I signed as a free agent. And so, you know, coming in with the draft class, we have our first rounders, second rounders, you know, guys who signed for millions of dollars. And then, you know, down the totem pole.
1: What'd you get?
5: You have me. I got a lot less than that.
1: You got a bus ticket.
5: But as soon as we showed up to the complex in Arizona, everybody was treated the exact same. And, you know, in terms of whatever it was that you needed to work on, they communicated that. And I think the communication is kind of the big part, because at the end of the day, it is the player's career. And, you know, we are in charge of doing what we can to get to the next level. And so with the communication from the Dodgers, they let us know what that is that we need to do. Whereas, you know, in other places, it's kind of, you know, you're shooting blind on what it is that you need to get better at. And so the communication is there. And then, you know, flying out families, flying out wives, children, you know, whatever it is, all kinds of things. Like I said, just nonstop, every single level that you move up in the minor leagues all the way until the big leagues, there are just more and more things to be excited about with the Dodgers.
2: Fans of other teams have spent a lot of time this last offseason talking about the Dodgers are ruining baseball.
5: Right?
2: Have you guys embraced sort of being the bad guy right now?
5: Yeah, I mean, you know, baseball is an interesting sport because any team can beat any other team on any given day. And, you know, until a team goes 162 and 0, I don't think that baseball is broken. And so, obviously, the types of names that we have on our team, we are very thankful to have, and several future Hall of Famers. But, you know, at the end of the day, it's about going out and competing. And I think the Dodgers compete at the highest level every single night.
1: They always talk about the Dodgers find somebody underneath that rock, right? Whether it's a reliever who only throws two innings, but it's going to be a huge. Last year you saw in the World Series, you pick up Lauer, now come here.
5: Yep.
1: When you're in the bullpen and you look up, do you ever like say, hey, guy, I don't know your name. I have to – because it just seems like the bullpen is always a transaction they have. With
5: right. Yeah, no, there is definitely a lot of movement specifically in the bullpen. But we're a really tight-knit group, even though, you know, on paper, there might be a lot of names. We know each other behind the scenes, and so everybody's there fighting for each other, protecting each other, you know, and we can just go out there and be ourselves and hang out in the bullpen together, and it's a really, really, really tight group, so it's fun to be a part of.
1: What's that hat you're wearing?
5: This is a shout-out Jake Stone, one of my friends. He has his own company called Simple Sabermetrics. And, so
1: say that again.
5: Simple Sabermetrics.
2: There it is.
5: It's a YouTube channel talking about basically defining analytics of baseball in an easy way to understand.
1: In English?
5: In English.
1: Okay.
5: Yes, that's
2: very
5: right.
2: Cool. Very cool. You shaved the stash. Is the stash coming back or what?
5: You know, I got married this offseason.
2: Congratulations.
1: So you need a good picture.
2: Congratulations.
5: Because of that, I am no longer in charge of
2: Fair enough.
1: He learned quick.
2: Fair enough.
1: You look at the Dodgers and what they do, right? You look at Shohei. You look at Yama. You look at everybody around there. Why are they different for the pitchers? I know we hear a lot about the hitters, but for the pitchers, why are they different for you guys?
5: That's a good question. You know, I think first of all, Mark, Bardo, McGinnis, our pitching department, the coaching staff, do an excellent job, you know, behind the scenes, the scouting, how to attack hitters, the mindset, the mentality, that kind of thing. And so then when you take that and you combine it with some of the most talented pitchers in the world, it creates a really good thing. And so, you know, when it's Shohei or Yama, whoever it is, when it's their start day, it's really fun to sit in the bullpen and, you know, sit there for a while because they're going to go deep into the game.
2: So you mentioned the rehab's going well. Any timeline on maybe when we see you back in the big leagues?
5: You know, one day at a time. Mm-hmm. Today's not the day, but whenever that day comes, I will be ready.
2: Fair enough.
5: Hopefully sooner than later, but, you know, we'll see.
2: Fair enough,
1: All right, how many times do you get people saying, oh, Field of Dreams, you've been there? You're from Iowa.
5: Quite a bit, and I have been there a lot. That was like our
1: Don't they have youth tournaments there?
5: They do now. Back when I was younger, it looked just like the movie with the house there in the field. And so we would go take like family photos there and walk into the corn and, you know, play t-ball into the fields and stuff. So yeah, I have nothing but perfect memories about that place.
2: There's a lot of baseballs lost in the cornfield.
5: Oh, there have to be some.
1: There's some ghosts out there.
5: Yeah, we would just run as far down into the cornfields as we could, just play tag and hide and seek, stuff like that. So yeah, great memories.
1: You're the son of a former major leaguer. Your dad was a coach. He was a PE teacher, all that good stuff.
5: Yep.
1: A lot of parents are like, oh, my son's going to the major leagues. He's 8 years old. He needs a coach. He needs a mental strength. He needs this. He's in that. Uh-huh. What's the best advice you have for somebody who's getting into that world?
5: As a coach?
1: As a kid.
5: Oh, as a kid.
1: Who's coaching their kid.
5: Okay. Yes. Hands off. Just take a deep breath and understand that when kids 8 years old, they have a long time before anything is going to be anything. And so let them enjoy the game. Let them have fun. Let them understand that it is a game. And if you're good at it, that's great. If you're not good at it, you can get better. But the important thing is to continue loving the game. There's too much, you know, squeezing and stress and just ruins the enjoyment of the game. And so if you can keep the fun in baseball all the way to the big leagues, then you're set up really good.
1: Because recently ESPN came out with like their rankings of the best ninth graders, right? Everybody gets off. I mean, they go to the perfect game. They go to all that stuff.
5: Yeah.
1: You're a perfect example of, I was undrafted. I got with the Iowa, played NCAA Division I baseball, undrafted, and you're in the major leagues. Everybody has their own path.
5: Yeah, I think I don't think I hit puberty till I was like 17. So, if you had made a list and you had extended it like several hundred names, I still wouldn't have been on the list. So I don't think that those rankings carry much merit, in my opinion.
2: Well, hey, Jack, we're glad to have you here. We're glad to see you today. Good luck in the rehab. Good luck the rest of the season, man.
5: Great. Thank you very much.
2: Appreciate it. Yeah. Jack Dreyer.
1: Simple Sabermetrics.
2: Simple Sabermetrics. So check that out.
5: Hey.
2: Appreciate Jack stopping by. It's been a great day out here in Chino. As we talked to a lot of folks, a lot of guests, a lot of friends of Oral Hershiser here as he opens his Chevrolet dealership in the city of Chino. Mason in Ireland, Beto and Marcus hanging in with him here on ESPN 710 Los Angeles.
0: You never know what you're going to get when you wake up with Sedano and Cap.
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8: 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Joining us now is Dr. Peter McCullough with some smart ways to be prepared before summer begins. Doctor, summer is supposed to be relaxing, but travel can come with surprises. 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
2: Lucas has redeemed himself.
1: Lucas
2: showed up with tacos and has redeemed himself. Thank you, Lucas.
3: Good man.
2: Fantastic.
1: He also ate first and then brought us tacos. But minor details.
2: You know, whatever. What's done is done.
4: That's a good lesson in life. Eat first, but then still follow up and give other people things.
2: There you go.
1: Rule number one, take care of the talent. And Zamboni.
4: All right, so I got Fast Track here, and so here's my first Fast Track item. So I don't know if you guys have been keeping up with this, but there's a Twitter account called Underdog, and they made this video about SGA saying that he has unethical basketball, but it was a bunch of, like, edited things together. Well, comes out that then he is the Underdog has been sued by SGA's team to have it taken down, a cease and desist order from using the edit. So, do you think that's weak from SGA? And by the way, Underdog has not backed down and has actually done more, doubled down on this. So, is it weak on SGA or is it kind of justified?
1: Huh. Wait, are they slandering him?
4: So, they're basically saying it's unethical basketball. They're doing all the flops.
2: They're basically making fun of his flopping.
4: Yeah.
3: Right.
1: Okay, well, if you're making fun of the flopping, is one thing, but if you're calling them names?
4: They're not calling them names. They're not calling it using anything that's... It's just basketball court play.
3: It's videos of SGA flopping over and over and over.
4: Yes, and saying it's unethical basketball, which is said on ESPN on Get Up, I think.
1: If it's on the court, it's free game.
4: Okay.
1: If it's on the court, it's free game for me. It's kind of weak to see the cease and desist, really?
4: Yes.
1: Is what we're doing against a Twitter account?
2: Yeah.
4: What do you think, Marcus?
2: Yeah, no, it's weak. It's absolutely weak. And it's funny because is this a Canadian thing? Because, you know, Drake has been suing the world.
1: Marcus is calling Canada soft.
2: Drake's been suing the world about getting humiliated, and now
1: Blame
2: we got
1: Canada.
2: Shea.
1: Oh, man.
2: We got Shea out here putting cease and desists out there. Like, what is this? That's weak.
3: It is extremely
1: very weak
3: on SGA's part. Like, there's been so many players that flopped over the history of the NBA. It was always James Harden's always flopping. People got upset with Luka all year about his flopping and complaining to the refs. People flop. It happens all the time. They do it because they're trying to get calls. It's foul baiting. Yes, Austin Reeves does it. It's really
1: Everybody
3: super
1: does.
3: Soft from SGA to go out and be like, you can't slander
4: own
3: me
4: it
3: by showing
4: you're doing it.
2: Just lean
3: own
2: into it.
3: Own it. Absolutely.
4: You're doing it and you're winning because of it. All right, here's the next thing I have. I have four things for you guys because we have a longer Fast Track today. So J.J. McCarthy and Kyler Murray are in the quarterback's room for the Minnesota Vikings, and the OTAs have started. And they were both asked about what it's like having each other in the quarterback room. So the first person you're going to hear is Kyler Murray. The second person you're going to hear is J.J. McCarthy. So, Brian, hit it.
12: With J.J. to this point?
13: It's been great. It's been great. Obviously, I know he's a younger guy, so any way I can help him, obviously, I feel like, you know, I've played 7 years now, going on eight. So I'm considered a veteran, even though I don't see myself as that. Give him any knowledge that he needs. Again, you know, we're both competitors, and I know, you know, we both want what's best for the team.
12: Has he been receptive to hearing criticism?
13: Of course. Yeah, he's overly receptive, you know, and he's always communicating, asking questions, stuff like that, so it's been good.
14: JJ, what's your relationship been like with Kyler so far?
15: You know, it's just like two guys in a classroom. You know, he sits on one side, I sit on the other side, and it's the coach's responsibility to teach us and coach us. So,
14: is there any awkwardness like between you two?
15: Awkwardness, you know, it's just like the same feeling, you know, when you're in high school and there's another person on the other side of the room. That's just kind of how it is. So I wouldn't say there's any awkwardness.
2: That comment was
4: that
2: awkward.
4: Man's a stranger to me.
2: That whole thing
4: was
2: awkward.
4: JJ was saying. How is JJ long for the NFL?
16: I don't think so.
4: Why not?
2: I mean, we're talking about a guy who the Vikings, I think, have told us how they feel about J.J. McCarthy, right? They tried to give him the starting job. It didn't work out. I mean, I know he was hurt his entire rookie year, which is unfortunate, but he got to start. That didn't work out. They brought in Carson Wentz to back him up. They brought in Kyler Murray. The Vikings have told us very clearly how they feel about J.J. McCarthy. And, you know, I don't know, that whole thing just felt dismissive. I don't know that anybody gives him a real shot at a starting job after this.
1: This is one player has the PR training, and the other one is going to say whatever he wants. And this is good for us because we get to hear the raw emotion of what he's saying. He should have just said, hey, you know, a good teammate, good out there. We're going to work in the same room
4: Kyler
1: together.
4: Kyler had the quarterback answer.
1: Yes. Clichés are good when you're the quarterback. He gave a receiver answer. He gave a diva answer. Like, I'm the guy here. No, throw me the ball, Keyshawn, right? Mm. This is rare when you hear a quarterback slip up like that, but this is where J.J. McCarthy's been in his career. Mistakes like that. I'm going to say it's a mistake because you hear it. We're talking about Minnesota
4: in
1: L.A.
4: Come on, he's nine.
2: Nine. Sure.
3: Yeah, so that was one guy who's been in the league for

0: Okay. It's on the
1: whenever
0: coaches.
1: You go back
0: I
1: to
0: don't
1: the,
0: know that guy.
1: It was like high school. Whenever you drop the high school, oh man, that's where you need Crash Davis to give you the cliches of Bull Durham.
2: Yep,
1: right. Be boring.
2: Just here I am. To help the
1: help
2: ball
1: the
2: club.
1: Team. Yep.
2: Lord willing. Time.
3: Kyler Murray was the Heisman winner.
1: Yep.
3: He was a number one overall pick.
1: Yep.
3: And he was a starting quarterback for 8 years. So he has been used to this. J.J. McCarthy clearly has not. All right, so today is National Hamburger Day.
1: Ooh.
3: He is on the spot. Best burger in L.A.
1: In-N-Out.
0: In-N-Out.
3: Okay. In-N-Out's off the board. Let's do like a
0: board.
3: Local chain that's not not a chain.
2: A local chain.
3: Or local restaurant that's not a chain, local place that's not anywhere besides
2: it. Ooh. Good. All right, I'm going to go with Hanano Cafe in Venice.
0: Oh, Hanano Cafe is so good.
2: The burger at Hanano's is great.
3: What kind of burger is it?
2: It's a cheeseburger. It's a really good, solid cheeseburger.
3: Smash, thick, what's it got?
2: It's a thick. You can get it with, you know, we can get it with everything. You can get, you know, onions, pickles, tomatoes, all that stuff if you want. You can get
0: it
2: without
0: it.
2: But really, the best part about the bag of chips is that it's a roulette wheel. You don't know what bag of chips you get.
0: Oh,
2: like, you get the burger, and then they throw a bag of chips. It could be some Lay's, some, like, plain Lay's.
1: Whatever they want.
2: It could be Doritos. It's whatever they want.
0: It's whatever they put in. The little,
2: it's like they have the big value pack, you know, and they just grab something out of the value pack and they just put it.
1: It's like your kid's soccer game where you just have a box and like, hey, whatever you get, you get.
2: That's what you get. You know, like the friends, maybe you can trade. Like, hey, man, I don't mind these regular Lay's. Can I have your Doritos? You know, whatever. You can do
1: something
2: like that.
1: Nobody wants the regular Lay's. I want the Cheetos. Right?
0: So, Hinano Cafe, I spent a lot of drunken nights at Hinano Cafe. They have a little pool table. You can play some pool, hang out. It's a great
2: place. Like the peanuts with the peanut shells on the floor sort of thing.
1: That's
2: one of
1: Venice?
2: Those places. In Venice, right on the beach.
3: Greg, do you agree? Is that the best or do you
0: I have a different one, but that one is a very, very good burger. There's a place on Riverside and Tahunga, and it's called in Valley Village, and it's called Jack's Burgers, and it's a tiny little place. There's always a line out the front of it. Really, really good burgers. They all make it from scratch. It's delicious. It's a smash burger. It's a regular burger, and every time it hits, every time.
1: There's a spot in I think it's Manhattan Beach called Sloopy's.
3: Okay.
1: That always has good spots. I haven't been there in a while, but for me, if you're going to go, I go to the Greasy Spoon, Ted's and Carson, where you get the Thousand Islands over the top, and then the nasty fries, but oh my God, they hit the spot like no
3: one. I mean, that sounds like In-N-Out. I mean, In-N-Out, great burger, fries, a lot to be desired, but it's all good.
2: So can I say, because, you know, as a native Californian, I will defend In-N-Out against all foreign invaders. I prefer Fatburger.
0: Oh, really?
1: Yeah, but you can't find one anymore.
2: They are harder to find.
1: I was going to go to Fatburger or Fuddruckers, but you can't find them anymore.
2: Yeah, Fuddruckers
0: used to have a really good
3: bun. Fatburger is such a choice of a name.
2: Yeah,
1: because the burgers
3: are like,
1: fat.
3: You're not going there and you're feeling great about yourself if you're going to go to Fatburger. I'm just saying that.
1: Oh, I feel great about it.
2: If it makes you feel better, you can get the skinny fries.
1: There used to be a Fatburger in Carson.
0: Fatburger and skinny fries?
1: Yeah.
2: Well, they have fat fries and skinny fries.
1: Yeah.
2: But, you know.
1: There used to be one next to the Baskin Robbins I would go to.
2: Oh.
1: So you would have the Fatburger, then Baskin Robbins. Oh, to be 16 again? Oh, my goodness.
3: All right, my favorite one, as a transplant here, is The Window, which is they have a location.
1: To the wall?
3: They have a location at the Grove, but they also have a location in Silver Lake. It is my favorite burger. I think I dream about this burger. It's a smash burger. I am a fan of smash burgers, and that's my favorite kind of burger. All right, one last thing for you guys for this fast track. So there's a new reality game show called The Bedrock Challenge, where you can compete to stay in bed the longest for $100,000. So here is the premise of it. So whoever can stay in the bed the longest without coming into contact with the ground while also surviving elimination challenges will win $100,000. So there are people that are competing in this, like Natalie from Survivor and Traitors. There's Carolyn from Survivor.
0: Oh, love
3: there's
0: Carol.
3: Ben also from Survivor. Those are the people that I know because I watch Survivor, but there's a bunch of other reality show personalities. How long could you survive a bed rot challenge? How long can you stay in bed?
0: Well, during COVID, I spent about 6 months in bed without getting up, so I think it can last a long time, but it completely ruined my body. I do not want to do that ever again, but if I had to, I could stay in bed for, I don't know.
3: Like, you wake up on a Saturday, nothing on your plate, nothing to do, nobody asking for you. How long until you can get out of bed?
0: I could stay in all day and go to sleep.
1: Wow.
0: I don't do it, but I can.
1: But you could?
0: I can, yeah.
2: It would feel awful. Look, like, I don't think I could do it. I don't think I'd last that long.
3: Mason could win this challenge.
1: Oh, yeah.
3: Mason of anybody on the stage.
1: Because he'll be so loaded. He ain't doing anything.
0: Story about Mason, like, he taking Zooms with his shirt off in bed.
1: Well, I never heard that.
0: I'm sure you have.
3: Mason? It was Kevin Demoff. He was
1: I never
3: Kevin
1: heard
3: Demoff.
1: That story.
0: No.
1: Really? Yeah. Wow. Tell me, Ireland.
3: Oh, my gosh. All right, Marcus, what do you think about the Bed Rock Challenge?
2: I don't think I could last that long. I mean, I guess, here's the thing. If there were money involved, which obviously there is,

0: is that probably changes the equation. But if you're just asking me on a regular day, I couldn't do it. Like, I feel like I have to do something with my day. Even if that something is just getting up and taking a shower, like, I just need to feel like I accomplished one thing during the day.
1: Yeah, I got to get up and go. I would suck at this game. The times I've had surgery, I have two shoulder surgeries, knee, and just being in bed for that one day. Mind you, I'm hopped up on Vicodin. I still want to get out of bed. I just cannot. This sounds terrible.
0: That sounds awful.
1: Yeah.
2: Well, you could win $100,000.
1: Oh, it sounds great. I mean, I can do it.
0: I'm totally in bed. Let's lock in. Here we go.
1: Is there a TV involved?
2: I think there is. I think you're not, like, totally alone with your thoughts. I think there are other ways of stuff.
3: Can I have my phone?
0: I'm sure you can have your phone.
2: Yes, you can
0: whatever,
2: have your phone.
0: Just scroll all day, and then you're good to go.
3: I'm up at 5 o'clock every morning. I'm good. I'll stay in bed for as long as you need me to.
0: All right. Speaking of being up in the morning, you can hear Greg and I on the Blue Review 6:30 a.m. Every weekday on the ESPN LA YouTube channel. The Dodgers nearly threw a combined no-hitter last night. Did it matter? Does it count? Were you excited about it? We'll talk about that and more coming up. Mason in Ireland, Beto and Marcus in for him, 710 ESPN.
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0: Back out here in Chino, it's been a really fun day today as we celebrate the opening of Oral Hershiser Chevrolet dealership here in the city of Chino.
1: Well, it's 2:30.
0: It is 2:30.
2: And by the way, I want to give a little shout out to there are some people that here with Don Lugo High School.
1: Oh, yeah.

0: sports department. Yeah. They were saying like they wanted to give a shout out.
1: That's a Diana Taurasi school.
0: Yeah, yeah. So just want to give them a shout out.
2: Yeah, it was cool. I saw a lot of folks out here wearing jerseys and stuff, so that was very, very, very cool.
0: A lot of kids on a summer vacation. Would you want to do this, like, if you were, like, little versions of all of yourselves and, like, you had the day off from school, would you want to come to one of these things?
2: I might, yeah.
1: Not
2: yeah.
1: even as a little kid, as an adult, I want to. This is why we work where we work, right? This is why we get to hang out here, because this is so much fun.
3: Yeah, you're telling me I can come see Raul Monacy or Eric Garros? I'd be like, yeah, let me do this right now.
2: Right.
1: I went back to
3: maybe not Todd Hollinsworth, but you know what I mean.
1: Hey, rookie of the year. Rookie of the year.
2: Wow, I was a shot at Todd Hollinsworth.
3: I mean, he was great for the time.
1: It took me back to being 10 years old in 1988. That World Series. That's the first real World Series I remember with the Dodgers. Like, 85, they were in the playoffs. I don't remember too much. I just remember Jack Clark. And Tom Niedenfeuer. Tommy should have walked him, man. To this day, Tommy had open base. He should have walked him. Ruined first grade for me. Because Niedenfeuer had that dumb blue glove. And see, Greg's too young to remember that. But like, me and Travis.
3: I was two.
1: Yeah, Travis and I texted about this morning. Because it was a Twitter account that posted one of your earliest baseball memories that ruined baseball for you. And I was like, Niedenfeuer, man.
3: I've heard the Dodger fan yelling at Niedenfeuer. I've seen the videos. I've seen it. But I was 2 years old.
2: Tom Niedenfeuer. Few runs.
3: Yes.
1: Jack Clark had it. But anyways. But no, this is cool. Like Mickey Hatcher, because all those years and social were cool, man.
3: Who's the favorite? Take out Oral, because Oral's always the favorite to talk to. But who of the other guys that you talked to did you enjoy talking to most?
0: I'll say my favorite always to listen to is Jaime Herrera.
2: Yeah.
0: You can barely believe that he's 93 years old.
2: Yes.
0: He has everything still, and his voice is incredible.
2: Yeah.
0: I can't. Every time I hear and speak, I would listen to him for hours.
1: Yeah, he could tell he's an old radio guy. Like that's where he started in radio before TV existed. But think about Jaime, just the nicest, classiest man. Yeah. So when I was a young reporter covering the Dodgers, you would see him and Vin in the press box, in the dining room, just sitting there, just those two, and everybody gave them their space. And before they had the extra room in the back, they would just—you saw them there, and you would walk by, and they would say hi to you. It's on the way to the bathroom right there by the ice cream machine, so they would say hi to you. Like, no, like, you two are Hall of Famers. Like, you're in Cooperstown. But, yeah, the Jaime story. I didn't know he was 93. I thought he was 90 because there's so many different variations online of how old he is. But he confirmed he's 93.
2: I mean, I love, obviously, the baseball stuff, but him talking about all the other things he did, right? Covering, presidential speeches, being at JFK's funeral, covering boxing, the thrill in Manila and stuff like, I mean, just like his major historical events, both in, in sports and out of sports, that to me was fascinating.
1: That's why I brought up Bobby Kennedy, because when Kennedy was assassinated, he was there on the scene covering it as a reporter for it. It was in the off season during baseball, so he was there covering that. And he told me that story. I'm like, hi, man. He goes, I'm a newsman. That was one of the things. Because in Spanish, he sounds even more distinguished.
2: Oh, I can imagine.
1: Oh, soy reportero. I'm like, sí.
3: So what you had him, I walked over as he was doing a call. What was the call that you were
2: we
3: having?
2: We just wanted his home run call.
3: Just a normal.
2: Se va. Yeah, we just wanted the home run call.
1: Yeah, that's his. The Dodgers actually did a couple years ago where they gave away a T-shirt. We actually have it in the studio. It says, con un beso. So kiss it with a kiss it goodbye, essentially, the way he does it. So that was his call. But you can see how he's ready to do it.
2: Oh, yeah.
1: He's ready.
2: Yeah,
1: he has
2: it. Yeah, he knows
1: his
2: call.
1: He's still got his fastball, bro.
2: So that was great.
1: Socia talking about the Simpsons.
2: I feel like I could just sit and listen to Mike Socia talk about baseball literally all day. You know what? That's how we do the bed rot challenge. It's just me listening to Mike Socia talk
1: we
2: about
1: can do that. Absolutely.
2: And I can do the bed rot challenge.
3: I wanted to ask him, because Mickey Hatcher was talking about how, like, analytics, he was like, we did analytics, we did it all the same. It just didn't have fancy names. Mm-hmm. I wanted to see how much different it really is between those two things, because it was interesting for Hatcher to be like, yeah, we did all this stuff. Like, we're talking about the exact same things. It just
0: or is it
3: have
0: like Moneyball, where they were saying, oh, because his girlfriend's not pretty means that he doesn't have
3: I mean, that's real, though.
1: You gotta come up.
0: Analytical.
3: No, it's not analytical.
1: You gotta walk up. Hey, how you doing? How you doing? Like Joey Tribbiani, you come in. No problem, right there.
0: Yeah, maybe Jack Jarre has the recently married glow about him.
2: Yeah.
0: Who's that?
1: And it helps when you're from Iowa, right?
2: Yeah.
3: I was actually impressed by Jack Jarre. He was very well spoken. Like, a lot of these guys kind of like are really timid, and not, he had an answer for everything. Yeah.
1: He opened up.
3: Like,
1: it was good.
3: He did, very much so. That was good.
2: Very cool. Very cool talking to these guys. But it's been a great day. We obviously talked to Oral Hershiser, Jaime Herrera, Ramon Martinez, Joe Kelly, Mike Socia, Mickey Hatcher, Robert Horry.
1: Who hates analytics.
2: Oh, my goodness. Hates participation trophies. He was all about that.
0: If you miss anything, it's all on the YouTube channel. It's also going to be on the podcast later.
1: With Ori, when I brought it, I was like, oh, the Lakers hired a rocket scientist. cut me off. Just like, man, no.
2: Oh, he was ready to go.
3: He was like, I don't care about any of that stuff.
1: Yeah. He's like, you don't need that in the postseason. Like, he was hot.
3: But the guy that they hired, though, was not for the postseason or anything. He's for to fit the cap, understand the cap, and to manipulate the best as possible.
0: Okay, let me defend Kenny Atkinson for 5 seconds.
3: Wait,
0: won the two games analytically. I will defend it in, if he said that during the regular season, it would make more sense, okay? Because regular season, you can say, we're getting close, we're not over the top, these games, you know, obviously you want to win as many games as possible, but to say if it was December, out of the last three games, they analytically won two, it would make more sense because, okay, we're getting close. We would probably say that in baseball a lot, okay? Hard hit balls, just not going over the fence, we're in bad spots. We're getting close, but not totally there. So I can see how... if we put that in a regular season context, it makes sense. Obviously, postseason context is
3: not in the regular season.
2: I mean, right, exactly. You're getting your doors kicked in. Like, nobody wants to hear
3: that. I lost by 40.
0: The rocket scientist isn't butting in during in the postseason, isn't only there for the regular season.
1: But then on the other side of the analytics, you hear Jack Dreyer talking about how the Dodgers give them all the information, but somebody's there to explain the information compared to other teams that they just have, as it's called, the nerds. And then here's the Rapsodo, check it out, figure it out. But they have somebody explaining so many things.
2: Yeah, it's one thing to be handed like a spreadsheet or a list of metrics or whatever, and then you're just trying to go through it, as opposed to having somebody really break down what it means and tell you all those sorts of things. I think there's a big difference.
1: So I'm glad Bourbon pointed out his hat. I didn't know what it was.
3: Yeah, I didn't either. I was interested to what it was.
1: Yeah, then somebody asked him, hey, what's your whatever?
2: CSW?
1: That his friend comes up with. He's like, I'm just wearing the hat, bro. We got my buddy.
3: Support.
2: Speaking of Jack Dreyer, the Dodgers last night win their fifth in a row. They finish off sweeping the Colorado Rockies. They nearly threw a combined no-hitter. Tanner Skye ended up giving up a single with two outs in the eighth inning. Greg, I know how you have feelings on the combined no-hitter.
3: I do, because I think it's complete and utter nonsense. It's not a real no-hitter. There's nobody. The Astros just had one the other night. It may have been yesterday. It may have been 2 days ago. It may have been 3 weeks ago. I don't remember when it was, because it doesn't matter. It's a combined no-hitter. The only no-hitter that actually matters is when a guy does it by himself. Because that's what matters. That's what you're like, wow, that was amazing. What a great performance. Not having four or five guys come in and pitch one inning and they just don't happen to give up a hit. It's more on the other team. Like, you didn't get one hit, but you're also seeing four or five different guys. It's nonsense. Combined no hitters suck.
1: The Angels had one, right? It was like Jared Weaver.
3: Yeah,
1: and
2: it feels like it was like seven like guys 10, or yeah, something. Seven, it was something ridiculous.
1: It's like Legion Ball in the summer. Right? Like, no, it's a no hitter is one guy. And Shohei yesterday, did not have command.
2: Wasn't his best.
3: No.
1: Had command of the English language. We understand that now. and in different tones, too.
2: Yeah.
1: He had a soft one, a strong one. That was good to hear. And I think it was Steven Nelson in the broadcast yesterday saying, oh, hot mic. But Shohei, doesn't have the command, but Soshi even said it. He doesn't have his command, but he still finds a way to get it done.
2: He still went six innings and didn't give up a hit. He gave it the one.
1: How?
2: We say this every day. Every time he does something, it's still, 3 years into this thing, still amazes us how he continues to do things that he does. It's one of those things that years from now, when he is done playing baseball, I'm sure, I'll tell my kid is seven now, and when he gets older, I'll try to be like, hey, do you remember Shohei? Do you remember all the things? It'll be one of the things like, okay, sure, Dad. Yeah, right.
3: Yeah, that was all fake. Like, that didn't actually happen.
1: Sure, a guy does that. Well, that's why Joe Kelly, his son, has that autographed Shohei. He's like, oh, just tell them to go autograph it. And he's like, he actually went to it. Like,
2: right.
1: I love the innocence of kids because they're not intimidated.
2: They're
1: by
2: just like, oh, hey, can you sign this for me?
1: No, right. hey, Shohei, show my boy. Show.
3: Like, I don't want to bother that guy. That's Shohei Ohtani. We're gonna just leave him alone.
1: But the best part is the teammates are like that. Like, oh no, Shohei, no, leave him alone. The kid's like, hey, right here, let's
2: can
1: go.
2: You sign this?
1: It's the gold one of one, authenticated. Everything else.
3: But somehow he gets through six innings without giving up any hits. But he obviously the walks. But then he comes up in the top of the bottom of the first and just smacks a home run.
2: Smashes a ball. It's a dead center.
3: Yeah, how does he do the two things at the same time? As much as it's like we talk about it so much, it just completely still amazes me every time he does something.
1: I was there his first 2 years with the Angels covering him, being down there, and it was whenever he would pitch, obviously the Japanese contingency grew triple because he was pitching that day, right? But when you look at what's going on with Shohei, not when he was pitching, but he would hit, right? So the contingency was Shohei. The Dodgers, when he's pitching, it quadruples there, right? So I've been there some days for credentials, and you're like, what the heck is this? You thought it would die down. I went on Monday or Sunday, whatever day I went as a fan, and it's still, Shohei pops up, everybody's phone is out. 9 years later, it's still, you have to stop to see what's up. And I was one of them, because I was about to go get a beer. And I was like, oh, Shohei's on
3: Shohei's up, I'm going to come back.
1: Shohei's on I did that. I stopped just for the, because I had a streak where I went to an Angel game for, I think, more than 20 years in a row. From the time I started driving, and it stopped when he went to the Dodgers. I'm like, there's no need to go an Angel game. I would go because I was 16 and tickets were like $3. Yeah. And I was driving and you could get in there, right? And I was like, that's a cool streak. I've gone every year, blah, blah, blah. But he's no longer there. I don't need to go there. Dodger Stadium, it's still crazy how everybody just stops.
2: I still do it. When I go there, I still will pull out the phone when he comes to the plate.
1: Oh, you do that?
2: I do. When I'm watching on TV, if I'm doing other things, when he comes to the plate, I stop doing what I'm doing to watch Shohei hit because you don't know what's going to happen. And, you know, hopefully not soon, but at some point, it's not going to be a thing anymore.
1: Have you caught yourself getting home, listening to the game, and hear Shohei coming up, and you
2: sit in the car?
1: Yeah.
2: Oh, absolutely.
1: Okay, I thought it was just me.
2: Absolutely. Absolutely will do 100%. That.
3: I won't go to the bathroom when he's like, when he comes up, you know how far it is.
1: Yeah.
3: They tell you, oh, Shohei's two batters away. I'm like, okay, do I go now? Alex Freeland's at the plate, but like he could get out pretty quickly. He's like, I've got to time this right.
0: So your entire life is like that Fox graphic saying that Ohtani is
3: 500%.
2: Yes, at least 100%. The Dodgers are playing.
3: We watch every single game because we talk about it every single morning, but I'm telling you, when he's up, that's it.
2: It's still
3: nothing else.
2: The world stops. Yet somehow, my wife has never seen him hit a home run in real time. She somehow never seems to be in the room or not watching. She has
3: never go in the room.
2: And I'm like, hey, they're winning, so we gotta just keep this going as long as we can.
1: But she's over telling like, what's all the hype with this guy?
2: Yeah, exactly.
3: I never see
2: anything. I don't really get it.
1: The thing you also notice is, you know, we're notorious at Dodger Stadium because it's sold out. You want to beat that traffic to get out there because if you wait too long, you're gonna be stuck, right?
2: Yep.
1: And then you see people coming up the stairs, and then it's like, oh, Ohtani, and they stop. And you're watching from the stairs.
2: Oh, yeah. I watch from the aisle, watching it bad from the aisle.
1: And as soon as something happens, either home run, whatever, everybody
2: then
1: run.
2: You're gone.
1: That was me the other night.
3: And we are out.
2: Game of Games coming up next.
1: Oh, nice.
2: As we keep it going here in Chino, Mason and Ireland, Beto and Marcus and Greg hanging out with us here at ESPN 17.
1: All right, we're in Chino, but you want to be in Costa Mesa, Mercado Gonzalez during the World Cup. 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
6: 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And it is time on Mason.

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1: Hi, this is Jacob Emrani.
0: Game of Games made possible by the law offices of Jacob Emrani. Let's do it. Game of Games time on Mason in Ireland. Take it away, Mace.
2: Well, today's my game, and we got three players today. We got Greg, we got Marcus, we got Beto, and I will say, you guys are very primed for this game. I'm going to test your baseball knowledge. Baseball leaders of things this season.
3: I have not paid attention to that.
2: Too bad.
4: All right, okay, here we go.
2: Who leads the MLB in runs scored? Runs scored. Is it Aaron Judge, Munetaka Murakami, or James Wood? And let's start with Greg.
3: I know how many home runs Murakami has. I'm going to go James Wood.
2: Okay, Marcus?
4: James Wood.
5: Yeah, Wood.
2: And Beto. All right, everyone got that right. No lucky loser today. It is James Wood. He has 50. Run scored. Who leads the MLB in saves? In saves? Is it Mason Miller, Kate Smith, or Brian Baker? Start with Marcus.
4: I'm going to say Brian Baker.
2: Beto?
5: Officer Baker, yeah, from Chips.
2: And Greg.
3: Let's go with the crowd, because they tend to have to win. They need his closer. So, yeah, let's go Baker.
2: All of you are incorrect. It's Cade Smith with 19 saves.
4: I just knew it wasn't Mason Miller, because that was too obvious.
5: Yeah, Cade Smith, who he played for?
2: Don't know. That is not part of this.
3: No. He was there. Where is he? Up in Cleveland.
5: The summer of Beto has really taken effect. I'm going to watch the Dodger games.
2: Cade Smith plays for the Guardians.
3: Yeah,
2: right.
3: Cleveland.
2: Okay, yep. There we go. Who leads the MLB in errors committed? Who has the most errors that's on their name? Is it Junior Caminero, Willie Adames, or Zach Neto? Beto.
5: Neto.
2: And Greg?
3: Caminero.
2: And Marcus?
4: Neto.
2: You're wrong. It's Willie Adames.
3: Oh, really? Wow. I'm actually surprised by that.
2: He pitched the Giants. Right? Yeah.
3: I wanted Willie Adames to be a Dodger. I am very happy Willie Adames is not a Dodger.
2: All right, everybody has 1 point. We have 1, 2, 3, 4, 5, 6 left. Who leads the MLB in hits? Is it Otto Lopez, Xavier Edwards, or Luis Arraez? Greg, back to you.
3: Xavier Edwards.
2: Marcus.
4: I'm going to say Arraez.
2: And Beto.
5: Edwards.
2: It is Lopez.
3: We are not doing so hot at this game.
4: Wow.
2: I guess it's not the Dodger.
3: You asked the Dodgers, but I got it all on the top of my head.
2: Okay, who has the highest WAR all? And that's how it's listed on Pro Baseball Reference. WAR all, so it's not just pitchers, it's not everything.
3: Okay.
2: But these are all pitchers I'm going to list, okay? Who has the highest WAR all? Is it Shohei Ohtani, Christopher Sanchez, or Andy Páez? Let's go with Marcus.
4: I'm going to say Andy Páez.
2: Beto.
5: Sanchez.
2: And Greg.
3: I'm going Sanchez.
2: It is Sanchez.
4: Yeah!
2: So Greg and Beto have a 1 point lead over Marcus.
5: Let's go.
2: We have four left.
5: Good guessing.
2: That's me.
3: Swag.
2: Who has the most strikeouts per nine innings pitched? Is it Dylan Cease, Jacob DeGrom, or Jacob Mizorowski? Beto.
5: Mizorowski.
2: Greg.
3: Mizorowski.
2: Marcus.
4: Yeah, Mizorowski.
2: You guys are all right, and...
5: That one I knew.
2: All stays. Yeah. Greg and Beto have three. Marcus has one. We have three left.
3: That was
2: Marcus.
3: Your first?
4: Oh, I have two.
2: Yeah, sorry.
5: You got two.
2: Yes, you have two.
3: Okay.
2: And Marcus, you don't have to go opposite quite yet, but you're nearing that territory.
3: Ooh.
2: Who leads the MLB in home runs? Yordan Alvarez, James Wood, Kyle Schwarber. And let's start with Beto.
5: Schwarber.
2: Greg.
3: It's either Schwarber or Alvarez. I'm going to go Alvarez.
2: You don't have to go opposite yet, Marcus, but what do you think?
4: It's the Schwarbino.
2: It is the Schwarbino. Beto has that.
5: Let's go.
2: Beto takes the lead with four. Greg and Marcus have three. We have two left. We're going to start with Beto here. Who leads the MLB in triples? Luis Arraez, Kyle Tucker, or Corbin Carroll?
5: Kyle Tucker, huh?
3: Beto's got to go first.
5: Yeah, give me Corbin.
2: And Greg?
3: I don't have to go opposite yet.
5: No, it's
2: you
5: not.
2: Neither of you guys have to go yet. There's one after this.
3: Okay.
2: Actually, yeah, you don't have to go.
3: Okay, so...
2: Corbin Carroll, Luis Arraez.
3: I know how many Kyle Tucker has. I just don't know how many Carroll has. I'm going to go Carroll also. I'm not ready yet.
2: And Marcus?
4: Yeah, I'm going Carroll.
2: You guys are all right. It is Carroll. He has eight, but Kyle Tucker has two.
3: Two.
2: And Lisa Rise, I think, has like four.
3: Does he have
2: Corbin Carroll is like so far ahead of everybody else in the amount of triples he has, and it's kind of crazy.
3: He's a fast
5: fly, yeah.
2: So we got Beto has five, Marcus and Greg have four, so you had to go opposite of what Beto says.
5: Let's go.
2: Who leads the MLB in being struck out? Who has been struck out the most? Zach Neto, Kyle Schwarber, or O'Neill Cruz?
3: Beto has to go first.
5: Give me the Latino, Cruz.
2: And Greg?
3: I'm pretty sure it is O'Neill Cruz because he strikes out a lot, but he hits a lot of very far home runs. So it's either Schwarber or...
2: Neto.
3: Let's just go Neto.
2: And Marcus?
4: I think it is Cruz, but I'll say Schwarber.
2: It is Cruz!
5: Yeah!
2: Here's
3: nice
2: bonus.
3: Job, Beto.
5: Yeah, I won!
2: Yeah,
5: for the others! The others! Woo!
2: Yeah, there you go.
5: See, the Latino came
3: through. We're all others on this one. Is that worth two also?
5: Double.
2: Sure.
5: I got the double, right?
2: How many, here's the bonus, how many total runs have the Dodgers scored this year?
5: Oh, you guys.
2: It's higher than 100, lower than 500. I'm just giving you a range.
3: Hey, you gave a range. You didn't have to. I'll say 200. You know what? Actually, I kind of do know this. Let me think about it.
2: Okay, well, then you guys go there first.
4: I'm going to say 235.
5: I'm going to say 200 on the dot.
2: 235, 200, Greg?
3: I'm going to say 198.
2: 198? It is 298.
3: Oh, I knew it was a 98 in there.
2: That was Marcus.
4: That would have been me.
3: Yeah.
4: We're all pretty far.
3: It's like 198 for the runs against, right? Yeah, somewhere around there.
2: Were any of these surprising to you guys?
4: What was surprising to me?
3: I'm not surprised about Schwarber having the most home runs, but he always does.
2: Schwarbaum?
3: Yeah.
5: Schwarbaum. Would you call him Schwarbino?
4: Schwarbino.
2: I think, he said Schwarbino.
4: Yeah. I don't know.
2: I think Corbin Carroll having eight.
3: In context, not really. Corbin,
4: no, Corbin
2: having eight already is kind of crazy.
4: That ballpark. He's really fast in that ballpark. You hit it off the wall the right way. You can run for a while.
3: Yeah. Surprised he doesn't have more inside the park home runs.
4: Yeah.
2: That's it for Game of Games.
5: Good job.
2: Super Crosstalk it next.
4: Sweet.
5: All right, well, that'll be. I'm out of here, boys. That's five people.
3: No,
5: you're staying, bro.
3: I'm out.
5: You got to stay. The Ireland rule, you cannot have five.
4: Why am I crosstalking by myself?
5: Because the Marcus.
4: Marcus.
3: The show is Marcus and Beto. It's not Marcus, Beto, and Greg. So Greg has to leave. Greg is not in the middle of those interviews.
5: Brian's ready. Come on, Brian. Come on, BC.
4: Anyway, Super Cross. Coming up, stick around, ESPN Los Angeles.
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15: How's Chino?
4: Chino's fantastic.
5: The party out here, man.
4: It was a party.
15: I know,
4: mean,
15: you
4: there were
15: the best Dodger pitcher on today. You had Mickey.
4: I'm like, Mickey Rowe on there.
15: Huh?
4: I was like, Oral? I was like, Oral? Ramon Martinez? I'm like, where are we going?
15: No, Mickey Rowe, the Ephus pitch, you know? Gives up.
5: Oh, yeah. You know how Bergman loves position pitchers. Berg, get over here. Get on this, man. So Bergman wants to ban position pitchers. Position players from pitching.
16: Me too.
5: Right?
17: Travis is totally with me, by the way.
5: So, but Bergman was standing in front of Miggy, and I was like, hey, Mig, that ban right there. He doesn't want you to pitch.
17: Pointed me out, Travis.
16: I don't think he wants to pitch.
4: I say, in Greg's defense, Miggy sort of agreed with the idea of banning position.
17: And by the way,
15: Did you float your idea to Marcus and Beto about being able to?
16: No, I think after seven full innings have been in the books, if the losing team wants to run up the white flag and call it a day, I think they should be allowed to do that.
5: Let's say Legion Ballroom.
16: Why not? Why can't it be? Give me one reason why it can't be.
5: Well, hey, Mickey actually brought that up. He was like, well, you know, you want to save some more? You know,
16: yeah.
5: He thought about that. He goes, there's no rule about it.
16: That's what I'm saying. Yeah. Like, I'm not saying that, and if you don't want to, you don't have to. If you want to play it out, go ahead. But you really think the Rockies wanted to play those last two innings? They're down 14 runs. Like, let's just get the heck out of here. The fans are all gone. Neither manager
15: I'm
16: wants to do it.
15: I'm trying to think of a downside. Yeah. I can't come up with
16: yeah,
15: that.
16: It's, yeah, there's no downside other
5: the
16: than...
5: The stats.
15: Okay.
16: Yeah, but how often is it going to happen? It's not going to happen all that often.
5: What if you come up in the ninth and you hit another home run and all of a sudden you get your bonus?
16: If he hit another home run, you're still, then hit your home runs in games that matter, right? And not off shortstops that are in there
15: they
16: throwing 40 miles
5: hey,
16: an hour.
5: They count the they same, all the shortstop count. Home
15: you're
5: run.
15: Right. Yeah. Yeah. There is the downside. Miggy did admit, because he gave up a home run to Kyle Karros, that afterwards he was gifted a bottle of scotch.
16: Yeah.
15: I don't know if it came from EK.
16: I guarantee it came from EK. Wow. Yeah. I bet the farm.
15: Scotch.
16: Yeah, for sure.
5: Classy
16: for
5: right
16: sure.
5: There. Now, it's been fun out here. Trav, you'll remember this one. Did you see I tagged you on Twitter on that one account where it said the worst memory you have? And I tagged and I said, Tom Niedenfuhr ruined first grade for me.
16: God.
5: Bergman doesn't remember, but he was two.
17: I was 2 years old.
5: But Tommy should have walked him. He had an open base.
16: He had an open base. It was the NLCS 1985. This is back when they played playoff baseball during the day.
15: Okay.
16: Okay, so it was a day game at Dodger Stadium. I was in eighth grade geometry at Foothills Junior High School in Arcadia, California. And my math teacher also was a huge Dodger fan. So he had the game on in the classroom
15: TV,
16: while he was
15: radio.
16: Radio.
15: Radio, okay.
16: So while he's teaching the class, he's got the game on the radio, and the situation comes up. And Beto, correct me if I'm wrong here, but Tommy, I think he went out there and talked to Niedenfuhr.
5: He did.
16: They kind of, and me and the teacher were like, you have to walk him. Jack Clark was the only guy on this team that could hit a home run.
12: Okay.
16: He was the only guy on the team that could hit a home run. They decide to pitch to him. About a half a second later, the ball's halfway up the left field pavilion, and the Dodgers lose the game.
12: Wow.
5: That stupid blue glove.
16: Yeah, that big old blue glove. He was married to one of the Lander sisters, I believe, if my memory serves me correctly.
15: Like
16: Ann and Judy, I believe, were the sisters. I don't know which of the sisters he was married to. I don't remember.
5: Wow. Look at a Pepe fact over here.
15: Wow.
5: Yeah.
17: Who is Judy Landers?
15: She wrote an etiquette advice column.
16: No,
18: that's Ann Landers.
16: No, that's Ann Landers.
18: That's Ann Landers.
15: So, but didn't Judy write one also?
16: The Landers sisters. It might be Audrey Landers is one of those. I forget the first names, but they were definitely the Landers sisters.
5: And we thought you were young and hip, Trav. Look at this.
16: They were.
2: Whoever thought that?
16: They were kind of like pinup girls of the 1970s and 80s where they would be on the Love Boat as,
15: they were
16: twins or just something like that. And they were famous for being famous.
12: They were ahead of their time.
16: Yes.
12: Okay.
16: Yeah.
12: Got you.
5: And we also asked,
17: they were the Kardashians before
15: the
17: Kardashians.
15: They were the influencers of their day.
5: I also asked Mike Socia about The Simpsons. And he said that
16: he's been on it
5: made
16: twice.
5: Him do it. Yeah, he said he's one of the rare guys who was on it twice. He asked him again. He said he didn't know anything about The Simpsons, and his wife said, "You're doing it." The baseball version. He took the All-Star team.
12: You're doing it.
17: What was the second time?
5: In the 90s, he was on again.
15: So they did like an 09 or something like that?
16: The second what he did, and I am a Simpsons person, so I know these
17: Homer
16: things.
17: Homer at the Bat is the first one.
16: The Homer at the Bat, which is arguably the most classic Simpsons episode of ever. It's kind of like a softball
5: one. That's where they named
16: the
5: AAA team afterwards.
16: Right.
15: Yeah, the Isotopes.
16: The second time he was on, it's when Lisa started to manage Bart's Little League team, and she brought a Moneyball philosophy to Little League.
12: Oh, God.
16: And then Bart quit the team, and Mike Socia talked him into coming back to the team.
12: Wow.
17: Oh, that's amazing.
5: Yes. All the good stuff. Yeah, it was awesome out here.
15: Since we're talking about this, Trav, we got to kick this around. Your feelings on combined no-hitters.
16: They're not no-hitters.
17: Thank you.
16: Yeah.
5: He's a pitcher. Of course he's going to say that.
16: Yeah,
5: that's
16: no.
5: True. You got to earn it.
17: I don't think hitters think it either.
16: It's an incredibly it's not easy to do. I'm not saying that it's easy to do, but a no-hitter is one pitcher pitching the whole game and giving up no hits. A combined no-hitter is like its own thing. It's an impressive thing, but I don't consider that a no-hitter. Like, a no-hitter is what Ramon Martinez threw. Martinez threw a no-hitter. They're really hard. That's why they're fun. It's very rare that you're ever going to see one anymore, because to throw a no-hitter, you're going to have to throw 120-some-odd pitches probably.
5: And if they let you.
16: Yeah, and nobody really gets an opportunity to do that. I don't think there was ever a half a second of consideration about Ohtani last night, right? Just like, he's at 99.
17: He was at 100.
15: He was at 70 pitches in like the fourth inning.
16: Yeah.
15: There was no chance.
17: No, but it's also, because you get a guy, he goes seven innings, let's say, and then it's throwing 100 miles an hour, and then Alex Vezia comes in, he's throwing 90 miles per hour, and then you bring in somebody else, Blake Klein. It's a guy that's going away from one side of the plate to the other. That's not fair to say it's a no-hitter. You're seeing different people with different pitch styles.
12: But it is cool, though. I wouldn't want to be the guy that gives it up.
16: Well, because let me ask you this.
12: Yeah.
16: It's a good point. Yeah. Like, when Tanner Scott gave up that hit last night, were you like, oh, or was it, eh?
12: No. I felt bad for him.
15: It was a mild.
16: Yeah.
15: I don't know if you saw it, because the broadcast was trying to pump it up, too.
16: Yeah.
15: They had the graphic on the screen, like, no-hitter through 7 1/3, through 7 2/3. And then Scott gives up the hit. I'm kind of like, I can probably go to bed now.
16: When Nolan Ryan would throw his, annual no-hitter, it was there was a watch.
12: That's
16: like
12: different.
16: By the time he got to the sixth or seventh inning, you're like, hey, he's getting close again, and you would kind of follow along and really kind of live and die
12: with
16: each
12: pitch. It's not the thing, but it's not nothing.
16: No, it's not nothing, it's
12: impressive if you can no-hit a team.
17: Either.
12: It's not the end-all, be-all, but it's not nothing.
16: You'd have to dig really deep into the team history book to find where they list the combined no-hitters.
12: No, I don't think I've ever seen that anywhere.
17: In the Dodger Almanac, combined no-hitters on page 932.
5: Oh,
17: Appendix B.
5: And Joe Kelly did say, you can say no-hitter. It's no superstition. He said, he says it. He goes, there's nothing about it. Say it. You're not ruining it if you're a fan.
16: No. As a fan, no. I think as in the dugout, I'm not going to say it.
12: Oh, I don't subscribe. Don't say it.
15: Oh, he says he said it all the time.
5: He said it all the time. He was like, all the time.
17: Really? He also wasn't a part of a no-hitter.
15: He did say he's a psych major, and if you think that saying a word is going to change the outcome of things, you probably have bigger problems.
12: Joe Kelly's a psych major? That makes sense.
16: Joe Kelly is a psych major.
12: It really does.
5: Hey, that's a research school. It's hard.
16: Big West, baby.
5: Oh, yeah. They just fired their coach again.
16: Well, yeah, what else is new?
12: Who else was out there? Who else you guys?
15: It's,
5: So we had we started with Robert Ori, who
12: Robert
5: hates
12: Ori.
5: Analytics.
12: Big shot, Bob. What do you say?
5: Bob.
12: What do you say about Wemby?
5: What do I say? Rob, the Lakers just hired a rocket scientist and cut me off.
15: It was like it was like Beto put a quarter in his slot and he just kept going.
5: Like, he was like, nah. It don't matter in the playoffs. Analytics don't matter in the playoffs. You got to guard the guy. You gotta, I'm like,
16: he believes in playalytics. Yes.
5: Go on with your seven drinks. Go ahead.
15: Also,
5: you can say it.
15: He predicted that the Spurs would force a game seven tonight, but he also, in the next breath, admitted that he's been absolutely wrong about every single thing in these playoffs. Maybe take that with a grain of salt.
12: Somebody's going to build
5: Ori,
12: the car, Bob.
5: We had Ramon Martinez.
17: You had Mickey Hatcher.
12: Mickey Hatcher. No way.
17: Yeah, Mickey Hatcher was saying that he's like, yeah, you know, we had analytics too. We were doing that. We were talking about launch angle. We were talking about all these. It just didn't have that little name to it. It wasn't, you know, so the analytics were still there. I think that's actually kind of interesting.
5: Yeah, because he was on that cuss with Joe Maddon when he was the hitting coach for the Angels.
16: That's right.
15: We talked to Miguel Rojas.
5: Yeah, Rojas.
15: Who did admit that if the Dodgers win a World Series again this year, that he will strongly consider coming back for another season. That
12: really?
15: That might not be the end if the Dodgers are able to win it again.
12: If they win, he comes back.
5: He also said, I got to talk to the family.
15: Yeah, talk to my wife. Make sure it's okay.
16: It's kind of interesting, and obviously, you know, the levels of their playing careers are very different, but there's a little bit of LeBron in that, in the sense that, hey, look, I'm in a great situation. Mm-hmm. I'm still very good at this. Now, you know, Miguel Rojas isn't LeBron James as far as, like, you know, one of the all-time greats, but he's still a very productive member of a very good team. He gets a lot of at-bats. He gets a lot of playing time. Like, unless he's, you know, batting 160 and embarrassing, why quit?
12: It's not a bad job. It's not a bad life.
16: No.
12: Why stop if you don't have to?
16: Right.
12: You know?
16: Yes. He's still a productive player.
5: Yes.
16: Yes, that
5: too. Needed part.
17: Especially right now.
15: He made it very clear, by the way, too, that whatever his future is, that it's going to be in the Dodger organization.
5: Yep.
15: That he wants to stay around the organization, whether it's front office, coaching, helping young players. But whatever is next for Miguel Rojas is still going to be with the Dodgers.
5: You know, and Ori said LeBron has 3-4 more years if he wants him. That's the kind of body that he has.
12: I believe that.
5: Because if he changes the way he, you know, not playing 40 minutes a game or anything like that, a different kind of role because of the way he takes care of him. But he also said, who's better than LeBron in the free agency market?
16: Nobody.
5: Yeah.
16: Nobody. Go back to
5: his face when I told him that people want LeBron gone. Yeah, that was good.
16: The Miguel Rojas, DeMarco asked about him, man. It's like everybody's talking about Rojas is when he's done, he'll go into coaching and he'll probably end up as a manager on a major league bench before too long. Like he's one of those guys that's kind of been chosen even while he's still playing. Got me thinking.
15: No, I mean,
16: it obviously isn't going to be here anytime soon because Dave's got 3 World Series titles. Dave's my age. He's like 54 or 55 years old. You can do that job well into your 70s
12: same like
16: if you
12: Dave.
16: Want it.
12: It's a great job.
16: So he's how long do you guys think he stays? Like because you know
12: as long as he wants. I drop if I'm him.
16: Yeah.
15: Until he's tired of doing it.
17: He's like, I just don't want to travel around for 162 games a year. I just want to be home with my family.
16: But is that another 20 years?
12: Could be.
5: His kids a coach of one of the organizations. I think the Pirates organization.
16: Yeah.
17: So he's married? Does he have a wife?
5: No.
17: No.
5: I don't know. Dave had his wife, but he's an empty nester, right? So
15: his kids aren't at home.
5: His kids are gone. He's
12: he doesn't have fifth grade graduation.
16: He could. I mean, he's already.
5: How was that, DeMarco?
12: It's tonight, Ben.
16: He looks like he's going to be conducting the graduation. He's very, very presentable. He's got his shirt on.
15: I got to pull up the feed.
12: Got my Uncle Phil going today.
16: Yes, he does. The top button on his golf shirt is buttoned.
12: But Dave is like his dad duties are
5: done. Oh, you look good, baby. You look good. Black shirt.
12: Thank you. But Dave's dad duties are done, right? He can do this until he's 90.
17: Look at you, DeMarco.
12: Dang, do I look that bad every day?
16: No, you look.
15: I'm going to take the fifth and say you look very nice today.
16: Okay.
15: What's happening?
5: Well, every day you look like you're a retired athlete.
12: I'm DeMarco. I am Booty. I am Baby Whale. Tonight I must meet Mr. Farr.
16: Mr. Farr, it's nice to see you again.
12: Yes.
16: Would you like to make a donation to the PTA?
12: You know it's coming. You know it's coming.
5: DeMarco, do you have the flowers ready?
12: No. Should I have flowers? For fifth grade graduation?
2: Hey, DeMarco, bring flowers because I have not let my parents go. I graduated when I graduated from high school, I got flowers, but every performance of my play, I never got flowers.
5: Boom,
2: I was in a lot of plays.
5: Bad parents.
2: I was in a lot of musicals.
5: Bad parents.
2: I never got it. And my sisters got it.
5: Claire.
2: All of them.
15: That's the rub.
2: And so I never let my parents go. So DeMarco, bring flowers.
12: You
2: bring
12: still
2: flowers.
12: Carry that to this day, Emily?
5: No, not at all.
12: No, she said she does. I'm bringing flowers.
2: She didn't.
12: I heard you, Emily. I heard you.
5: Also, hey, DeMarco, you got to get the lay also.
16: Yeah, we did the lays at Dana Hills.
12: Ooh.
5: Lays,
12: really?
5: You got to get the Yeah, okay, DeMarco.
17: Buy, with all the money?
5: Buy your house. No, there's a Trader Joe's. Just go there.
12: Just the way.
16: Just the way.
12: Go where better?
5: The Trader Joe's. Buy your house. The Trader Joe's. You can get it there.
12: Beeline. I know exactly where
15: the
12: I'm going.
15: The lake covers everything. It's got the flowers and it's the decorations. It's the whole thing.
5: And then Sipper, $20.
16: Quick update. The Landers sisters, actresses and singers, Audrey and Judy Landers, were prominent television fixtures and pop culture icons in the late 70s and 80s. Known for their striking resemblance, the multi-talented siblings frequently appeared together in features, variety shows, and even posed for a highly publicized 1983 pictorial.
12: Who dated them?
15: Wow.
16: Tom Niedenfuhr was married.
12: Tom Niedenhuer and Mary. Okay.
5: Yeah. You are so right. Okay. Old man Travis right there. Good job, man.
15: What do you guys got coming up on the show today?
5: Pepe Mantilla and more stories.
12: We got to talk more about, you know, Ohtani and the Cy Young punt. Is he going to make it? Should he make it? All that sort of stuff. Dodger stuff. Matt Stafford back in the news. A lot to talk about. Plus, Wemby. I think OKC may close them out tonight. We'll talk a lot about
16: Not according to Robert Horry.
12: There you go.
16: Not according to Robert Horry.
17: Nah, yeah, this is going seven.
12: And a
17: seven,
12: lot
17: boys.
12: More. And a lot more.
15: All right, we will find it. Hey, fellas, have a good show. We'll talk to you later. Beto? 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
6: We'll talk Dodgers. I'm sure more Lakers as we get ready. We'll walk you up to Game 6 of the Western Conference Finals. Spurs Thunder tonight. You'll hear it here on 710 AM and the all-new ESPN LA app. Now, yesterday on the show, Function Lover was sitting in for producer Aura. Producer Aura is back, by the way. And the thought of a 710 barber came up.
9: That doesn't look DeMarco got the Doc Rivers fade, man.
12: No. Not anymore.
16: Not today.
12: Not today. This is Marcus Smart. 95, baby. Come on. Yeah, once a month haircut. We have a barber up here, you know? Can we get somebody? There's plenty of room.
16: A 710 barber?
12: There's a room right there.
6: A 710 barber, huh? I mean, maybe now Sliwa will finally come back.
9: Oh.
6: See, that was done for the funny of it all.
12: Why don't you shut up?
6: Producer Morris here, Young D, producer DeAndre, DeMarco, Travis, the social team in the back, and you. Let's do it. The DeMarco and Travis Afternoon Show. Your Thursday afternoon right now.
16: I'm confused, DeMarco.
12: What's up?
16: Sliwa was bald. Why would Sliwa want a barber?
12: I think that's the joke.
16: Oh.
12: Sliwa, the bald barber, I guess. Oh. Yeah, I'm telling you, it would be cool if we had a barber here, right? Wouldn't that be cool?
10: I wouldn't mind it.
16: Would you avail yourself of the barber, or do you have to, like, the barber have to earn your trust?
12: Well, I'd let DeAndre go first.
10: Nah.
12: Yeah, you know?
16: Me go. I understand that cutting my hair is different than cutting yours.
12: Yeah.
16: I understand that. But, like, if he can just kind of do the basic thing, does that give you a little bit of feel?
12: You know, I may walk point. I mean, it's not that hard to fade, right? You know,
10: yeah,
12: I just won't go back. And if it's bad, just cut it off. I'll go bald. We'll start over.
16: Okay.
12: You know what I mean? But, yeah, it'd be cool to have a barber in the back. It'd be nice. Yeah.
16: What does he do on the days when he's not trimming us all up? Just kind of hang out
12: someplace
16: and shoot
12: else.
16: The breeze?
12: Like,
16: no, if he's going to be here, he's got to be here every day.
12: He'll
16: like,
12: be
16: it's
12: here.
16: An in-house barber.
12: Okay, or like Monday and Friday, he shows up.
16: There you go.
12: Yeah, he handles your hair on Monday. That way there's no overlap.
16: Yeah, exactly.
12: Right.
16: Everybody gets what they're looking for.
12: Exactly,
16: that's
12: yes.
16: Right. See? Everybody
12: it
16: gets,
12: works.
16: Like, your days, it would be very chatty in there. And
12: there
16: everybody
12: you go.
16: Would be having long, long discussions. Me, it would be perfectly silent with the TV on,
12: bang,
16: nobody
12: bang,
16: saying
12: bang,
16: a word.
12: Boom. There
16: it
12: you
16: be,
12: go. See?
16: Everybody gets
12: happy.
16: What they want.
12: Yes. Same guy.
16: Does your barber give you a drink?
12: No, the one that I left tried.
16: Yeah.
12: Like, they had drinks, they had all this stuff. No.
16: Yeah.
12: The one I go to, no, it's no nonsense.
16: Yeah.
12: He's got a lot of comments.
16: I've always kind of wanted to go. I've only been to one place where they offered, and I wasn't quite sure, like, what the etiquette was, so I declined. And then the next guy came in, he's like, oh, yeah, sounds good. I'm like, those guys look like they're having a really good time. I felt like I'd missed an opportunity.
12: I think if you gave me an actual drink, I would fall asleep in the chair.
16: That's okay. Oh,
24: you
16: I guess
24: don't
16: your
24: fall
16: head
24: asleep
16: would go
24: already?
16: Down.
12: Yeah.
16: Huh?
24: You don't fall asleep already?
12: Nah, I'm monitoring what's going on.
16: You're chatting too, right?
12: A little bit, but I'm, you know, I want to make sure you're hitting both sides.
10: Exactly. Don't be pushing my hairline back, man.
12: Right. And I'm listening for that. That means there's a mistake.
10: Yes,
12: right. Right.
16: Yeah. I've never fallen asleep, but I close my eyes for most of it.
12: Yeah. But I just worry, you know, I might lean into something next thing you know, I got a mohawk.
16: Yeah.
12: You
16: have to put the seat nice and low too, because my barber's short.
12: Yeah.
24: Oh, you're tall,
12: okay.
24: Trav.
16: Yeah, so I have to slouch, and they have to put the chair all the way down.
12: Are your hands on the armrest?
16: No, they're under the little
12: They're
16: tarp.
12: Under, okay.
16: Yeah.
12: Because
16: I don't like when the hair falls onto my little smock thing.
12: Right.
16: I like to bat it off from underneath.
12: Like I got you.
16: I like to, you know.

0: at that. Does he foul hunt? Yeah. Is he the best at it? Absolutely. Can he get to the rim and finish? Yes. Can he shoot in the mid-range? Yes. Like, he's a terrific player.
1: There's an art form to that. Like, it's the same as a receiver going up and contorting his body.
0: Mm-hmm.
1: He's getting you in position to where you're off balance, where he can initiate contact and get the foul. That's not easy to do. It's just frustrating. You know what I mean? When he gets you off balance, when he beats you to a spot, and then he's up and you're off and you touch and he gets the foul. That is a skill. And it sucks. It's not very much fun to watch.
0: That's it right there.
1: But it's super effective, and his team loves it.
0: That's it right there. And this is where, not to get too philosophical here, but this is the push-pull of trying to win a game, trying to win championships, and trying to put on a product that people want to watch on TV and pay money to go sit in the arena and watch. This is why when the Spurs were kind of the pioneers at the load management era, mm-hmm. right? We used to kind of laugh at, oh, Tim Duncan, DNP, old, ha-ha, right? Well, all of a sudden, people started to realize, hey, they're kind of punting on the regular season to make sure their guys are ready. It's working. They're very good. They're trouble in the playoffs, et cetera, et cetera. Maybe we should try to do it. It helps win games. Greg Popovich is, you know, what his loyalty was to his organization,
1: right.
0: Not to the league, not to TNT, not to ESPN. It's to the San Antonio
1: Spurs. I'm not here
0: Spurs,
1: to sell tickets.
0: Right?
1: I'm here to win.
0: It's like the shift in Major League Baseball.
1: Mm-hmm.
0: It was terrible TV. It was boring to watch a guy hit a rocket in the right field and watch a guy catch it on a hop and throw it out of first base. Like, it's just bad TV.
1: Right.
0: It worked.
1: Right.
0: Like, it was harder to get on base. So that's the hard part to kind of come all the way around back to Shea again.
1: Mm-hmm.
0: It's like, it absolutely works. But like you just said, it's just not a lot of fun to watch.
1: No.
0: And it's got to be kind of fun to watch. Like, go back to game one when we were all, you know, with our jaws on the table, like, can you believe what we just saw? That was fun to watch.
1: Well, I'll tell you what's fun about them is watching them get beat.
0: Yeah.
1: That is going to be fun because it's a boring way to play basketball on the offensive end. On the defensive end, I would coach it the exact same way.
0: Sure.
1: They can't call every foul. I think every team should do that. But I get it. But the other reason I think OKC closes them out is the one thing that Wemby can't adjust to is I think he's getting tired.
0: I do too.
1: And I think OKC dragged him out into the deep water.
0: You're right.
1: I really do. Like, this, their whole game plan is, okay, we're not going to sweep him. We know this. But I think we can get him in five or six.
0: Yeah.
1: Because we can wear him down and wear him out. I think he's getting tired.
0: It's so funny you say the drag him out into the deep water. When one of the houses we lived in before the one we had a pool, right?
1: Mm-hmm.
0: And it was an old pool built in, like, the 1980s. And it had a deep end, right? Like most pools now, the deepest, I guess, like 5 or 6 feet, right?
1: Yeah.
0: This pool is 10 feet deep in the deep end.
1: Oh, that's a deep hole.
0: It was a deep
1: end. Oh, okay,
0: end,
1: that's a
0: right?
1: real pool.
0: So
1: yeah.
0: When I'd horse around with the kids, and we would play games where we'd kind of like wrestle for the ball or whatever, and we just kind of in the shallow end kind of having a good time. But when I really wanted to kind of
1: drag him to the deep end.
0: We're going down here. We're going to the bottom of the pool because guess what? I can hold my breath longer than a 10-year-old can.
1: Uh-huh.
0: So we're going to be down
1: there.
0: And I'd just be sitting at the bottom, and they'd wrestle for a second, and then they come. But that's exactly the same idea. It's
1: same.
0: Like, we're going to go down here. And this is going to make it very, very hard for
1: well,
0: you.
1: Well, they've been saying it on TV for a while, and it's true. Like, and when you listen to his post-game interviews or any interview, SGA is about as cool as they come.
0: He is.
1: Nothing shakes the guy. So, like, okay, everybody's impressed by Wemby. So am I. Let's see what happens after five games. Let's see what happens when you're tired. Let's see what happens after we beat you up for three straight games. Let's see if you can do it again.
2: And I think that's where the adjustment comes. Why I feel like the Spurs are going to win tonight. We are going to see a game seven because Wemby that whole game was catching in the perimeter, trying to take Hartenstein off the dribble.
1: Mm-hmm.
2: And then when he has Alex Caruso on him, he's catching at the free throw line. It's like, no, man, you have the height advantage over all of these guys. Get down at the block.
0: Yeah.
2: Literally get down the block. Stop trying to shoot the ball off the backboard and get your own putback dunk. Like, I understand it works for certain moments, but now it's time to just learn. That's what, like, guys like Kobe, when, like, I'm not gonna wrestle with y'all up here. I'm just going to get to my spot, and I'm going to make you work twice as hard than what I need to do. So Wemby's got to get in that mindset.
1: What do you think he needs to score tonight for them to win?
0: 35.
1: At least?
2: I say 25.
1: 25?
2: 25, but he has to be better at rebounding. Like Isaiah Hartenstein's been out.
1: One rebound, one offensive rebound?
2: No, he needs multiple offensive
1: rebounds. I know. You can't tell me that guy's not tired. That's what I'm saying.
0: Yeah.
1: He does a lot. Yeah.
0: I think you're right. I think fatigue is the biggest factor of this, but what DeAndre's suggesting, I think, is a big part of it too, which is just simply, look, I get that you can shoot threes. I get that you got a handle. I get that you can take guys off the dribble. Like, he can do these things, but you're also 7'6". Let's get down there and let's get to work at that, and it'll open up the

0: rest of it, because that the 7'6" guy near the basket, there's no answer for
1: that.
0: That's
1: how I'd go out. I'd more Shaq, less Ralph Sampson.
0: Yeah.
1: Yeah, I'd get down there, use your 7'5". We'll see what happens, but I think OKC has a plan.
0: I do, too.
1: They throw multiple bodies at him.
0: I'll say this.
1: Physically.
0: Yeah. I think if Oklahoma City does not win tonight, if San Antonio forces a game 7, if I'm OKC, I am very worried. I know they're at home. I know they've got the 2-time defending MVP. They're the defending champs, all that stuff. I'm not saying that they're going to lose. I'm saying anytime you get into a winner-take-all situation, a one-game situation, I don't want to be the team without the best player on the court.
1: That's true.
0: That scares the daylights out of me. This is why with LeBron in Cleveland for the longest time, it's like, were they better than this team or that team? Maybe not, but when it came to, if they could just extend that series to a 6th and 7th game and I got the best guy, okay,
1: yeah,
0: I'll take my chances with
1: Wendy
0: that.
1: Wendy in a game 7, LeBron in a game 7.
0: Sure.
1: Luka Doncic in a game 7.
0: Right.
1: Yeah.
0: Right.
1: All the marbles, he may go bonkers.
0: Yeah.
1: Wemby's going to go nuts.
0: It happens in just about every sport. Like in baseball, if all of a sudden, you know, you hang around, now it's a game 7, and their guy pitches a little better than your guy,
1: and you get tight.
0: You lose.
1: Get tight, too. Yeah.
0: Absolutely.
1: Yeah.
2: By the way, SGA had 32 last game. You know how many free throws he shot? Shot 17 free throws.
1: Yeah, right.
2: That's a lot of free throws, man.
0: Like, a lot of bad TV, too.
2: Then, so it gets to a point, it's like, I understand.
1: But there are fouls, though.
0: I know.
2: But there's certain ones where, like, come on, man. You're just flailing your body out there. Like, you're
1: but
2: on the floor.
1: They
2: like,
1: are
2: come on,
1: fouls. I hate it, too, but they are fouls.
2: You know, Dylan Brooks calls it unethical hoops.
0: I wish somebody else would have said that, because if there was somebody other than him, I would have been like, hey, that's a really great way to describe it, but because it's him, I'm like, nah.
2: Real quick, so since we're on a subject with SGA and Dylan Brooks, so he did this, like, deal with Underdog, and you remember the game Operation?
0: Sure.
1: Yeah.
2: So they created a game where it's SGA's body, and he was playing Operation with it. I'm not
1: That's true.
0: That's pretty good.
1: Then don't touch it.
0: That's pretty good. The hardest thing to get out in the Operation game, do you remember?
1: Was it the wishbone?
0: The wishbone was absolutely the hardest one to get out.
1: The wishbone, yeah.
0: Because the tongs were barely, you couldn't get them in there and open them up wide enough to pinch it. That and the funny bone were the two hard ones.
1: That was the greatest game ever invented.
0: That was a fun game. It is a Cosm Ticket Thursday. 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They may have fixed some tanking, DeMarco.
1: You think so?
0: Well, I think we've taken a step in the right direction. We'll get into it next. Right. It's DeMarco and Trav, ESPN LA.
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11: Thicker.
1: A little firmer.
11: A little firmer, a little thicker. And like,
12: I like mine a little firmer, too.
1: Yeah.
10: DeMarco and Travis continue.
12: A little thicker, a little firmer.
10: Here are the guys.
0: So my routine was a little off this morning.
1: Yeah?
0: I did not get my workout in this morning. I had other things I needed to prioritize.
1: I know. I could tell.
0: No, I'm in a good spot. So I'm like, because actually yesterday I had a really good day workout wise, weigh in wise, all that stuff. I'm like feeling pretty good.
1: Okay. Right? Yeah.
0: So I haven't eaten anything, and I'm like, okay, I got to get on the road a little earlier than I typically do. I'm gonna swing through McDonald's and I'm gonna grab a sausage McMuffin.
1: Okay.
0: Right.
1: Okay.
0: And so I'm in the drive. I see DeAndre rubbing his hands together.
1: Let's hear it. Congratulations.
0: And so I'm in the drive through. I order my food. I get my sausage McMuffin, my hash browns, and a Coke. Okay.
1: One and one.
0: One.
1: Not the 2-1.
0: No.
1: Okay.
0: Just one, one, and one.
1: Okay.
0: And so I pull around. Yeah.
1: Oh,
0: If I'm going to McDonald's, I'm always getting a Coke.
1: Oh yeah.
0: Always. And so the lady hands me the bag. Take the food, and DeAndre, your voice went through my head. I'm like, I should ask for the grape jelly and give this a shot. A fleeting moment, I'm like, are you out of your mind? Do you know how gross that sounds? And then I did not do it. But
11: you
0: at least planted the seed, DeAndre, that it was there. Like, it's the first time I've gone through the McDonald's drive-thru since you told me about that, but it at least entered my
1: theory. When you order that same meal, what drink do you get?
2: I get orange juice.
1: That's why he can do the jelly.
11: Orange juice, man.
1: We can't because we get the Coke.
0: Oh, okay.
1: Yeah.
0: But I don't want grape jelly on my eggs.
1: But orange juice with the jelly, that actually makes sense.
11: Mm-mm.
1: Yeah.
11: No.
1: I mean, I would never try it, but it makes sense.
11: No, it doesn't. I get the orange juice when I get that meal.
1: Yeah.
11: I do the Mexican hot sauce that they have there. We do not do jelly.
1: Okay.
11: No.
1: Well, congratulations on your workout. You got a McDonald's in there.
0: I did. I went through the drive-thru. You know what it was? Awesome.
1: Yes. Why?
0: Just because they hand it to you in a bag through the side of the house.
1: And it's
0: hot. And then you eat it in your car at a red light.
1: Yes.
0: I ate the entire thing at one red light.
1: What did you, at a red light?
0: Yeah.
1: Oh, you got to pull over and like listen to something.
0: No,
1: enjoy
0: a
1: podcast.
0: So my McDonald's sits where it sits.
1: Yeah.
0: It's a right-hand turn, and I'm at like a busy street.
1: Yeah.
0: And so if you don't catch the light, it's like a good 2-minute red light.
1: Okay.
0: Gone.
1: I got you.
0: Yeah.
1: Yeah, yeah.
0: Because that sandwich is, what, 4 bites?
1: I got you. It happens every now and then.
0: Yeah.
1: I finish the burger before I actually get out of the parking lot. I get it through the drive-thru.
2: Don't knock it till you try it, man. I'm telling you, jelly is a game changer.
0: I kind of regret not trying it so I could tell you how disgusting it was, but I didn't want to ruin my breakfast.
1: Who told you to do it?
2: I learned from my brother, actually.
1: Your brother,
2: My brother, yeah.
1: Christian, I wonder where he got
11: it.
1: Does he really?
11: Yeah, it's gross.
1: You put sugar in grits, though, right?
2: I sure do.
1: See, that's a deal breaker.
0: Butter goes in grits.
1: Butter, salt, butter. That's it.
2: Okay, yeah. You throw a little butter, and then you throw some sugar. I'm telling you right now, it's good, too.
1: See? What are we doing?
2: Hold on. I can eat grits regularly, too, but I just prefer the sugar.
1: Okay.
0: Yeah.
2: What are you doing? My dad, he gets on me for doing that. He does not like it when I do that. My mom was the one that actually did that for us when we were younger.
0: Was it a way to get you to eat them in the first place?
2: Probably.
1: Sweeten up those grits.
0: Yeah,
1: okay.
0: Yeah, because if you don't know, your first foray into that could be little jarring along the way. All right, so the NBA Board of Governors, which by the way, apparently we settled on BOG as an acronym for Board of Governors.
1: Okay.
0: Yeah, I'm looking at this. It's NBA BOG approves. I'm like, what the is a BOG?
1: Board of Governors.
0: Board That's, of Governors.
1: It doesn't take that much. No, yes. Yeah. Okay. Board of Governors.
0: The NBA BOG.
1: So like a spaceship.
0: Going to put new lottery rules in place starting for next year's draft, the 2027 draft.
1: Okay.
0: And they're going to add two teams. Instead of 14 teams being in the draft, there's going to be 16 teams in the draft. And I think the smartest thing that they're doing is the teams with the three teams with the worst record in the league. So basically 28, 29, and 30. Those teams have worse odds at getting the number one overall pick than teams that finished 4 through 10.
1: Right.
0: If you finish 4 through 10, you get a third ping pong ball.
1: You get three lottery balls each.
0: Right.
1: Yeah.
0: If you're in the bottom three, you only get two.
1: You get two. Right.
0: Yeah, and if you're at the very top of this group of 16 teams, you only get one.
1: Is this real? They call it the relegation zone, the bottom three? Because I like that.
0: Well, relegation means they kick you out of the league, so we're not doing that.
1: Maybe just they quoted it. But yeah, you get two balls each. That's a 5.4% chance of getting the number one pick.
0: Doesn't that make a ton of sense?
1: It makes so much sense, you wonder why they didn't do it before.
0: Yeah, like just being the worst is actually not where you want to be.
1: Right.
0: It incentivizes competition among the bad teams to stay out of the very bottom, which is the exact opposite of what it is now. To your point, like, this does not seem like that was that complicated of a decision.
1: This is why I asked you, and DeAndre, you weren't in there, but when did you start hearing the word tank and tanking?
2: Honestly, probably around the Popovich era when he was just, resting guys. I think that's when
1: 15?
0: I'd say 10 or 15 years ago.
1: 15 years. I mean, this was never a thing, but now it became a thing. And it makes so much sense. You can't reward somebody for being bad.
0: 100%.
1: But you were. That's what I'm saying. Yeah, I'm glad it's an easy correct, but we didn't think about this back then.
0: And it gives your fans something to, I get it. Like being the 25th worst team in the league is not, any meaningful distinction between being the 29th best team. You both still stink, but at least night in and night out, like, we got to stay out of the bottom three.
1: Right.
0: Like if we're really trying to get lightning in a bottle, if we're trying to get the next Wemby or LeBron or Anthony Davis or whoever's going to be the number one pick, we got a better chance of being 4 through 10. So let's be 10th.
1: Yeah.
0: Why not be 10th? Because we got the same before 4th. Let's make sure that we win some of these games. We put a product on the court that is meaningful. We can take our good young players and play them and develop them and get them better for when we do get lucky and get these top picks, so we're closer to winning. We don't have to just go through this.
1: Yep.
0: Like, think about Utah's actually got some pretty good players, and they just were
1: that was the most obvious
0: not
1: tank
0: trying
1: ever
0: to win games.
1: Yeah, that was weird. They were up and took their players out, and they lost.
2: I think that's the most. I think that's what they're targeting, teams like the Utah Jazz, where you have all-star and Jaren Jackson Jr., you have Lauri Markkanen, you have Walker Kessler, you have all these
0: good players,
2: young talent, and you're telling me that you're, second to last in the Western Conference?
0: 18, 19, 20 games?
2: That's unacceptable.
1: Do you think you could be the worst team in the league and try to win every single game?
2: The Washington Wizards.
1: You could? I guess you could.
0: And look, that's just...
1: That's just how it goes.
0: Sucks for you, I guess. Get a little better. Sign a free agent to try to stay out of that zone. And it's not like you won't get the number one pick. It's just that your chances aren't as good.
1: Aren't as good. And the other thing is, this is not a cure-all, because there'll probably be some tanking, just less. Because I think if you're in that 4 to 10, we're safe. We could lose these games. You know what I mean?
0: Yeah. Yeah, look, if you're
1: we're out of the bottom three, we're good. We can tank here.
0: But can I kind of figure it like this? Like, if I'm sixth, okay, so I'm away from the bottom three, but there's no reason not to try to move up to 9 or 10, right? Like,
1: does it benefit you to move up to 10?
0: It's the same as being 4 or 10. There's no difference in being 4 or 10. So let's try to win. Let's try to develop. Let's try to see if this player's any good or that player's any good. Like, as opposed to, shut that guy down for the rest of the season because he might win us one or two more games. Doesn't matter if we win one. In fact, it's good if we win one or two more games. It's just more information about the players that you do or do not want to build around.
1: I could see Utah doing the same thing towards the end of the year. If you're sitting in the fifth spot,
0: mm-hmm.
1: you're good.
0: Yeah.
1: We could take them off the floor and lose the rest of our games and finish no worse than whatever.
0: But why? What's the advantage of doing that?
1: Nothing. There is no advantage.
0: Yeah.
2: I think that's the biggest thing. Yeah. There's no advantage of doing that anymore
0: right.
2: because the odds of you getting that top five pick if you're in the bottom of that whatever conference you
1: so
2: are.
1: You might as well keep playing.
2: You might as well keep playing.
1: That makes sense.
0: Yeah,
1: okay.
0: If four is the same as 10, why not? Let's play hard.
1: Let's just keep going.
0: Now, where it could get a little bit is like, hey, man, we don't watch out. We might move up out of this 10 spot. Let's make sure that we stay
1: there. Yeah, we're playing too good.
0: Yeah, yeah. Like if you're ninth or 10th, let's be a little bit more careful. But it certainly disincentivizes those teams at the very bottom from just burning the place to the ground.
1: I'm glad they're trying something, but I just worry about the Lakers with all these rocket scientists. There's always going to be guys that find the loopholes that we haven't thought of yet.
0: For sure.
1: Yeah.
0: For sure. But if there's no loophole, then let's just go play.
1: True.
0: Yeah.
1: But I think there's always going to be some degree of tanking.
0: Strategic roster manipulation.
1: Yeah. That better. It just can't be as obvious as it was before.
0: No. Because it kind of worked, right? Like if you get the right guy at the right time. Like think about Philly, right? Philly tanked. Shoot. Half a decade, maybe more.
1: Yeah.
0: Well, it kind of worked because they got Joel Embiid.
1: Right.
0: Now, did they go win titles and all that stuff? No, but they got a MVP caliber player because they just kept tanking over and over again until they finally hit one along the way.
1: Right.
0: Now you miss on Ben Simmons, you miss on Markelle Fultz, like you're missing on some other guys along the way. Mm. But they did hit on one.
1: It's then effective.
0: Well, and it also there's no guarantee. Like you could have the year where Anthony Bennett is the first pick
1: in the draft. It's a gamble, but if you hit on it, you could build yourself a quality squad.
0: So what if you're not picking first, but you're not nearly bad enough to tank either? I think that's kind of where the Lakers are. I want to do that next. We'll get into it. It's DeMarco and Trav, ESPN LA.
1: Oh, I got to tell you about True Fan Travel. I am so excited about this. Rams fans, listen up. The Rams are heading to Australia. I bet you knew that already. They're going to take on that team from up north. Yep, them Niners up in Melbourne. This is going to be fun. And right now, I'm telling you, if you've thought about doing something big as a Rams fan, this is your opportunity. True Fan Travel is the only way to go. They have put together an incredible Rams experience down under just for you. And I'm excited to be there with you. This is going to be great. This trip will have it all. Premium hotels, official game tickets, very important, exclusive events, parties, sightseeing, the whole nine, and it's all handled for you. You just have to show up and enjoy it. You are the MVP. I'll be right there, like I said. And listen, like I said, I've been around this game a long time. Moments like this don't come around often. This is the first ever NFL game in Australia. It's the kind of thing you'll remember forever. We're talking September 11th, 2026, Melbourne Cricket Ground. 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So join the Rams in Australia. 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
0: If I came in a tank top and dolphin shorts, you'd be like, what's up, dude? What's going on over there?
24: DeMarco and Travis continue.
1: I couldn't have been scareder. Is that a word?
0: More scared?
1: More scared.
23: Back to the guy.
1: Hey, there we go. Last dance, right?
0: Yep.
1: Yeah.
0: Katoosh. I like that.
1: Me too. I like that. You know, that was Rocky. Like for dancing.
0: Yeah.
1: Yeah.
0: Yeah. Wasn't she a welder?
1: She was a welder.
0: Yeah.
1: Yeah. Among other things.
0: I wonder if she was a good welder.
1: I don't think it matters.
0: Because I think if you're a good welder, you can make a nice living.
1: You could, but
0: yeah,
1: she wanted
0: to
1: dance.
0: Like, to join the union, you're doing pretty good, I think.
2: You know, I took a metal shop class in high school.
0: Me too.
1: Yeah, I loved it.
0: What'd you make?
2: So one of our first projects, I actually made a rose. A rose, yeah. So like the stem of the rose, and I did the petals and everything. I had to weld that all together.
0: Oh, okay.
2: Yeah.
1: Nice. Okay.
0: What did you make in your metal shop?
1: I made like a tray.
0: The toolbox,
1: a
0: right?
1: A toolbox.
0: Everybody, the sheet metal, you'd bend the sheet metal.
1: And the X in the middle.
0: Yep.
1: Yeah. What else did we? I made a little D coaster.
0: Okay.
1: Yeah. What else did you make?
0: Fire tongs.
1: I didn't make the fire tongs.
0: Yeah.
1: Really?
0: Yeah.
1: You twisted?
0: You'd heat the metal, you'd twist it, you'd bend it, you'd do all these things. You'd hammer it on the anvil and shape it and do all those things. Yeah,
1: super
0: you made a poker and a tongs.
1: Every kid should take shop.
0: Yeah.
1: It's fun.
0: Take wood shop?
1: Of course I took wood shop.
0: Me
1: the
0: too.
1: First one I took, yes.
11: I tried it. Hell no.
1: Yeah, no?
0: They don't even, at least at the high school that my kids went to, they don't even offer those classes
1: when
0: anymore.
1: I got to my high school, because both of my brothers went there before me.
0: Yeah.
1: Right when I got there, they closed down Auto Shop, and
0: we had Auto Shop at
1: Arcadia
0: High.
1: Right, I wanted to take Auto Shop.
0: Yeah.
1: I think you all should.
0: I'd be shocked if they still had it at Arcadia High. I don't think they do anymore. But yeah, we had Wood Shop and Metal Shop.
11: Did you guys have the baby class?
1: No,
0: Where they give you like the bag of flour, that kind of thing, or the egg?
11: The egg, the bag of flour, or like the actual like mechanical baby thingy.
1: No.
0: So my kids had that.
11: Really?
0: My kids had the mechanical baby. So
11: I wanted one.
0: They give you this baby. It's a
1: really?
0: Doll.
1: Okay.
0: Right? But it's a very realistic, not the way it looks, but like it will start to cry at random times, sometimes at 4 o'clock in the morning. It will make a mess occasionally, right? And so the point is, this is what you have to deal
1: Scared
0: with
1: straight.
0: When you have a child.
1: Okay.
0: And it is, or and if you are like going
1: to
0: go
1: get to take
0: play
1: the thing home,
0: you have to take
11: you
0: it
11: have
0: home.
11: To.
0: Like, let's say you're on the football team and I got a football game and your baby starts to cry in the middle of the football game. You better have arranged childcare for that baby so someone else can pat its back until it stops. You know, you have to.
1: I'm not coming off the field for a crying doll.
0: No, but you have to set it up so someone else has it.
1: Well, the doll will be okay.
0: You will get an F in the class.
11: Yeah.
0: And then you don't get to play football.
1: Really? Okay.
0: No, you're not understanding. You don't have to. You don't have to take it with you. You would say DeAndre's on the basketball team. You're on the football team.
1: I got
0: Yo,
1: you.
0: D,
11: you're my
0: take
11: babysitter.
0: My babysitter
1: take
0: for the next 3 hours.
1: Okay.
0: So Pat, just like any other kid, sometimes you got to find health or child care.
1: It sucked. I'm just not leaving the field for a crying doll.
11: I wanted that class so bad. We didn't have it. Neither the flower nor the baby nor the egg nor none of that.
0: Yeah.
1: No.
11: We had like sex ed, but we didn't have. They didn't give us any
0: of that. We had that egg.
1: You had the egg?
0: Oh, we had the egg in high school.
1: You had to take care of the egg.
0: Take care of an egg for like a week. And everybody would just cheat. You break the egg, you just put a new one in the basket.
1: Right, right.
11: See, that's easy. But like the doll, you would actually have
0: it's
11: to take care of it.
0: It's got a chip, and they download all the information. It cried for this long. You didn't feed it between this time and this time.
11: Oh, that's
1: you could
11: wild.
1: Fail the class.
0: Yeah.
1: Wow.
2: Oh, my goodness.
1: Yeah. Okay.
11: That's
1: okay.
11: Wild.
2: I'll go one more. Did you guys have ceramics?
0: I never took it, but we had it.
2: Okay. All right. Yeah, ceramics was cool.
1: I think I might be happy if my kid failed the class.
0: Of taking care of a child?
1: Well, yeah. That means you're not ready, and you know it now. You failed. See?
11: Well,
0: I don't think that's what they're trying to teach you.
1: If you, like, ace the class, I'd be nervous.
0: No, it means you're a good student.
1: You're okay with taking care of a kid, which means you might be able to think you can do
11: it. Bro. You want the A.
0: Yeah.
1: I want the F.
0: Yeah.
1: No.
11: No, I want the A.
0: So, you brought up ceramics, D. We were going through Susan's mother's house recently, and she found this cabinet in the garage that had a bunch of old ceramic stuff in it from when Susan was in high school. Guess where it is now?
1: Where?
11: Your house.
2: Your garage.
0: Yep. It is in my house. Bad ninth grade pottery has now made its way back
1: don't
0: to my
1: house.
0: Don't
1: you want to keep that stuff, though?
11: No, you don't.
0: No.
1: That's you from the past.
0: If my kids gave it to me, maybe.
1: Yeah.
0: But it's Susan's bad pottery from the ninth grade. What do I care?
1: Maybe she wants to keep
0: she
1: it.
0: She didn't. She just felt bad throwing it away. I'm like, I'll do it.
1: Well, can you throw away that stuff?
11: Yes, you can.
0: Of course.
1: You can throw away
11: your
1: family artifacts.
11: They're not family artifacts.
0: The pot that you made in the ninth grade that's got a crack and it looks like crap, I can throw that away 30 years later.
1: Really? That's why public storage was invented for people like me.
11: No.
1: You can't throw that stuff away.
11: I took art class, and I'm actually pretty decent at art class. And I painted something for my mom for her kitchen, and she had it, for a while, and it matched the decor. When they remodeled the kitchen, guess what went into the trash? My art painting.
1: Wow.
11: And people were like, oh my God, we thought you bought it. You're like, no, Laura made it. She can just make me another one. Like, you can absolutely throw those things in the trash.
1: I have every doodle my kids have ever made.
0: I've got a drawer full of stuff, but it's one drawer, and it can all fit in about this much.
1: Oh, really? Okay. Yeah. So you get rid of stuff. Okay.
2: So do you keep all your trophies?
0: No.
2: No? Okay.
0: No. The kids have their stuff in their rooms.
1: Okay. Yeah. Yeah.
0: But, and I'm not, I'll leave that up to them, but Susan doesn't throw anything away.
1: Nothing.
11: I'm
1: with her on that.
0: Oh, another piece of furniture made its way. I pull into the driveway last night, and Susan had the truck yesterday because my Silverado from Rotolo. She's like, I need the truck. I'm like, okay, good. And I didn't put two. I'm like, I didn't stop to think, it is, like things you put at the foot of your bed that kind of open, you put like blankets
1: the chest. Stripes.
0: Another one of those.
1: Okay. Well, you always need one.
0: Do you need two?
1: Of course.
0: You need two?
11: No.
1: Yeah, well, if you're keeping the pottery.
0: You need two?
1: If you're keeping
0: the
1: ceramics.
0: One is fine. We have one.
1: Yeah.
11: How big is your room?
0: Not big enough for two.
1: You got more stuff than you need. Come on.
0: Yeah. I mean, and you can't like put them on top of each other. You can't put them next to each other. You get like, it's a big piece of furniture.
1: Well, that's your fault. You should have asked. I need the truck. Why?
0: That would have started a whole other thing. And she's like, can you help me get the thing out of the truck? And I'm like, what thing? She goes, let's just go get it. I'm like, oh boy. And look, I'm fine bringing that in as long as the old one goes out.
1: Nope.
0: Not a problem.
11: Oh, you're like Christian.
1: We got stuff in
0: one,
1: there.
0: One in, one. Yeah, but they're just old pillows and blankets. But just put them in this one instead of that
1: ceramics.
0: One.
1: She's keeping the ceramics. Don't throw that stuff out. That's you
0: it's
1: from the
0: garbage.
1: Past.
0: Garbage.
1: That's you from the past.
0: It's junk.
11: It accidentally broke, Trav. It accidentally broke.
0: I'm trying to think. What's today? Is she at work? Is she still at work? I can tell the story. So, my dad gave me some good advice at one point. He's like, because he's more like me. Like, let's just get rid of this stuff and kind of go through it. Just throw a few things away every week.
1: They'll never know.
0: They'll never notice.
1: It's true.
0: It's tremendous advice.
1: It's true.
0: So you go through there and like you find a bunch of old VHS tapes. Psh, garbage.
1: Right.
0: Right. Hey, where'd those? What are you talking about?
1: I haven't seen those in years.
0: I don't know. Wherever you left them. Yeah. I haven't touched them.
1: Lie.
0: They're in land. They've been in the landfill
1: absolutely.
0: For 6 years. Yeah. Just
1: okay. But just make sure some of those movies are worth a lot of money.
0: Yeah.
1: You never
11: that
1: know.
11: That is true.
1: You never know.
0: These were old copies of movies that were crappy when they came out. Yeah, like, do I really need a DVD copy of When Harry Met Sally? Like,
1: no,
0: I can just turn it on Netflix.
1: Ishtar.
0: Yeah. Yeah.
1: Actually, Ishtar might be worth money.
0: Yeah, that was not a very good movie.
1: Terrible.
0: That was not a very good movie. Got a little Far Side in us?
1: I do. This will be fun. You'll love this one.
0: Oh, I can't wait.
1: Okay.
0: Far Side, coming up next. DeMarco and Trav, ESPN LA.
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1: That whole conversation about sugar, you guys have no idea. It was I wrote this at 106. I'm dumping bad habits.
0: Oh, okay.
1: I'm not going to tell you exactly what they are. Maybe someday.
0: Okay.
1: It's still the embarrassing part, but sugar is one of them.
0: You still haven't shown me the pictures from your party, by the way.
11: We need to see those.
1: I showed Greg, yeah.
11: Well, why does Greg get them and we don't?
1: Well, just in case they go public, I wanted him to see them first.
11: Oh, wow.
1: You know?
0: Well, you got to make sure that the bosses know what's
1: there
0: coming
1: you go.
0: Up.
1: Exactly. Yeah, yeah. It was very strategic.
0: Very, very smart.
1: But I wrote this at 106. Dumping bad habits. Habits become addicting, and they become a crutch. And sugar is right up there. The other one... yeah, they're right. I have noticed a difference since I stopped doing X. Maybe someday I will tell you. I'm not there yet.
0: I'm very curious.
1: But we were talking yesterday about Dan Marino.
0: Yeah.
1: And his turn as an actor.
0: Ace Ventura.
1: In Ace Ventura. He's been in more movies than that. That's the one that got me. But
0: Was he in Any Given Sunday?
1: He was in Little Nicky.
0: Okay.
1: Adam Sandler.
0: Oh, yeah.
1: He was in Bad Boys 2. I think that was just a straight-up cameo. Guest appearances on The Simpsons as well as other shows.
0: I do remember that.
1: Okay, but it got me thinking of... And hey, play the clip. Play the Marino clip. Because this is...
12: Hey! Yeah, Dan? Do you have any more of that gum? That's none of your damn business, and I'll thank you to stay out of my personal affairs. You're a weird guy, Ace. Weird guy.
1: So that's really the only line... That where he's acting,
0: right?
1: The one where he's kind of acting, he's whispering, so there's no line delivery. But it got me thinking: who are your top 10 ex-NFL guys turned actors?
0: Oh, I can tell you who's number one on my list.
1: Okay, who's number one on your list?
0: Peyton Manning.
1: Peyton Manning.
0: Yeah,
1: but he hasn't been in a movie.
0: Not in a movie,
1: yet.
0: But he's done SNL. He's in a million commercials.
1: Okay,
0: and he's a good actor. Like he's funny, and he can be Peyton Manning, or he can play a character.
1: But I need him. Let me see if he can act. Like here's the top 10. Here's number one. Number one is Jim Brown.
0: Okay,
1: that's the gold standard, right?
0: Yeah. He's in the Dirty Dozen, right?
1: Dirty Dozen, yeah. Slaughter, Any Given Sunday.
0: Yeah,
1: stole the movie.
0: Okay,
1: yeah, he really acts. So I have to put Jim Brown on top.
0: You better have one of these guys. Keep going.
1: Okay, Terry Crews is on the list.
0: Sure.
1: Terry Crews played for the Rams. He played for the Chargers. He played for the Washington football team, the other name, and the Eagles.
0: Okay,
1: I think he's hilarious.
0: Yeah, he's great.
1: He's great. Brooklyn Nine-Nine, White Chicks. He's been in a bunch of stuff.
0: Yeah.
1: Fred the Hammer Williamson.
11: Yeah.
1: You remember him?
0: Not by name. What has he been in?
1: Okay, he's been in a 70s action guy.
0: Okay.
1: Super famous, blaxploitation classics. Fred the Hammer Williamson is a real actor that played for the Steelers, the Raiders, and the Chiefs.
0: Oh, I know that guy.
1: Fred the Hammer, right?
0: Yeah, okay.
1: And he was a really good NFL player that turned into a great actor.
0: I did not know he was an NFL player.
1: Tremendous.
0: Okay.
1: Alex Karras, of course.
0: Webster's dad.
1: Yes. Blazing Saddles.
0: Oh, Mongo.
1: Played Mongo.
0: Yeah.
1: Right.
0: Yeah.
1: See, that's range. Can Peyton Manning do that?
0: Yeah, I think he probably could. Yeah.
1: He could pull off the Mongo?
0: I think so.
1: Okay, now here's my personal favorite. Howie Long.
0: Broken Arrow?
1: Broken Arrow.
0: Look, I like Howie. Howie's a nice guy. Howie's not a good actor.
1: Come on, he was great.
2: He acted?
1: He did.
0: Well, he appeared in a movie.
11: Right.
0: I don't know if I would say he acted. Like, he was trying to act.
1: I thought he was fantastic. And 3,000 Miles to Graceland, playing the helicopter pilot.
0: I don't know if I've seen
1: he
0: that.
1: He was awesome in that. And a movie called Firestorm.
0: Okay.
1: Laura, did you say something? I'm sorry.
11: No, I said he tried to act.
1: Howie was a good actor. Here's one. Remember Police Academy?
0: I do.
1: Bubba Smith.
0: Bubba Smith
1: was awesome. Played for the Colts, the Raiders, and the Oilers.
0: Yeah.
1: We can't mention number 8.
0: Why not?
1: But he was in The Naked Gun.
0: Oh, yeah. He was in a lot of stuff.
1: Yeah, he was in a lot of stuff. We can't mention that.
0: Did you ever see Capricorn 1?
1: No. Capricorn 1.
0: Capricorn 1 was a movie about like the moon landing or something like an outer... It was a sci-fi kind of thing.
1: Oh, you mean hit that? Yeah, I have.
0: Here's the thing. He was pretty good in that.
1: He was good. That's why he's on the list.
0: He was pretty good in that.
1: Never mind. here's number 9, and it's funny, but this is a really cool old movie. It's one of the best B-action films of all time, in my opinion. Brian Bosworth.
0: Stone Cold.
1: Yes, that
0: was my college roommate's favorite movie.
1: Yeah, it was
0: Stone Cold and Roadhouse were his two favorite movies.
1: Have you guys ever seen Stone Cold?
2: I've not seen.
1: You
2: Stone
1: must
2: Cold.
1: See Stone Roadhouse Cold. Stuff, yeah. Yes, yeah. Brian Bosworth parlayed his college fame, like Johnny Manziel at linebacker, and turned it into like an acting career.
0: Yeah.
1: Famously got run over by Bo Jackson. Right, ended his football career.
0: Probably still digging himself out of the turf in Seattle.
1: Just cleaned his clock. Number nine. Okay, number 10, you'll love this. Hill Street Blues.
0: Oh, Mike Warren?
1: Nope.
0: Oh, the white guy, the running back guy.
1: Ed Marinaro.
0: Because Mike Warren played basketball at UCLA.
1: Yes.
0: Yeah.
1: Yes, basketball, yeah. Yes. Yeah. But Ed Marinaro was, you left off
0: two big ones.
11: I was going to say, did you like purposely leave one that I'm like...
1: Who?
11: Carl Weathers?
1: That's my number one. Oh, my personal number one. DeAndre, please play.
0: Yeah.
1: What is Oscar worthy?
3: Damn, man, what the hell are you doing? This guy will knock you on your ass. Come on, Rock. It's not a game. You want to live in the hospital for 5 weeks this time? You thought I was tough? This jump will kill you. Come on, get your head on your shoulders, man. Think about the fight. Think about the fight. Clever Lang's in here. He's trying to hurt you, Rock. He's trying to hurt you. Okay, here he comes. Jab. He's jabbing. He's trying to hurt you. You gotta fight him. You gotta move.
1: He's kicking Rocky's ass right here. In the corner. With your wife watching. He's looking.
4: You do it tomorrow.
1: Oh, I love that part when they bring Clever in. I love that.
3: He's hooking. Damn, Rock, come on! What's the matter
1: Here
3: with
1: we
3: you?
1: Go.
10: Tomorrow. Let's do it tomorrow.
3: There is no tomorrow!
1: Thank you.
0: That's great.
1: That is my number one.
0: That was, okay.
1: Carl Weathers is the most important person in the Rocky franchise.
0: I would have picked a there selection no from Happy Gilmore, but I'm very yes. happy that you have him as Clever Lang.
1: Yes.
0: His role as Chubbs was awesome.
1: And in Predator, he's Action Jackson.
0: Oh, that's
1: Jackson.
0: Right. He's in Predator,
1: yes,
0: too.
1: Yes. To me, he's number one.
0: He could have, like, I feel like he should have been a bigger star.
1: Because, I thought he was a huge star. Yeah.
0: But he was never like the leading guy. Action Jackson was his one shot at kind of being like, that should have worked.
1: Right.
0: Right? Like, because he was famous.
1: Yeah.
0: He was good looking. He was in good shape. Like, he could act. Like, he could actually pull it off.
1: Here's some honorable mention. Now, he is the number one star in Hollywood, but he didn't play professional football.
0: Okay.
1: Dwayne Johnson, The Rock.
11: The Rock.
1: Sure. Yeah, The Rock. He's a football
0: player. Still haven't said my guy.
1: Burt Reynolds?
0: No.
1: Who's your guy?
0: Fred Dreyer,
1: that's right.
11: Yeah.
1: Hunter. L.A. Rams Hunter, yes.
0: Fred
1: absolutely.
0: Dreyer had a network television
1: he
0: series
1: sure
0: that ran for like 6 or 7 years when there were only three channels.
1: This is
0: and
1: true.
0: He held down like Friday nights for 6 years with D.D. McCall. Do you remember his catchphrase?
1: No.
0: Works for me.
1: Like
0: he'd shoot a guy who's running away from him. Boom. And then like, you can't shoot a guy in the back. Works for me.
1: Damn
0: like,
1: right.
0: That's what it was every episode.
1: Honorable mention, John David Washington, Denzel's kid.
0: Yeah.
1: Practice squad running back. I think he's a better actor. Roman Reigns, the wrestler.
0: Oh, I didn't know he was a player.
1: Yeah, I had a cup of coffee with the Steelers.
0: Okay.
1: And he's box office. And there's a guy named Raymond Gutierrez. I'm not sure.
0: I don't know him.
1: But I thought that was cool. Howie Long can act, man. Hey, look. Get off Howie Long. Yeah. Thought that was a good list.
0: Yeah. That is a good list. I will not concede on Howie Long being a good actor.
1: Come watch it again.
0: I've seen it once, and that was one
1: Come
0: time
1: on.
0: Too many.
1: That, forget about John Travolta overacting in the whole movie. Just watch him.
0: He's not going to lie. I'm surprised Morales didn't come running down here to kick down the door about Hunter.
1: Oh, really?
0: That's
1: his show?
0: He loves Hunter.
1: You know, I interviewed him and asked him about it. He loved that show.
0: Oh, yeah.
1: He said it was better than anything he's ever done.
0: That show made him up. Fortune.
1: A ton, yes, big
0: like
1: time.
0: Being on a network television show in the 80s was like winning the lottery.
1: That's big money.
0: Yeah, huge, and it ran for a really long time.
1: It took a while to get him on there.
0: Yeah.
1: We had to find him.
0: Yeah.
1: That's awesome.
0: I've got other Fred Dreyer stories that we could share.
1: Do you?
0: He used to fill in for Jim Rome periodically.
1: Get out of town.
0: Yeah.
1: Really?
0: Yeah.
1: You got one you can share?
0: Nope. 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
1: Sorry, Trav. Yeah. I just saw Claude Lemieux is dead.
0: Yeah.
1: Well, he died at 60.
0: 60.
1: What happened?
0: I don't know.
1: Oh.
0: I 60's pretty young. He took a lot of abuse when he was a player.
1: He did.
0: Yeah.
1: And gave a lot of
0: and
1: abuse.
0: Gave a lot of it, too.
1: You know,
0: yeah.
1: He might have been the most hated player of all time.
0: He's up there.
1: Yeah.
0: He was up there. And then when he wouldn't fight that guy, that was when everybody kind of...
1: Getting away. Yeah.
0: Because he cheap-shotted somebody, and then they wanted to go.
1: You got to get your comeuppance, man.
0: And then he refused to engage.
1: Well, God
0: at that
1: rest
0: point.
1: His soul. Yeah,
0: yeah.
1: That's sad.
0: Yeah. You watched any of the hockey in the last couple of weeks?
1: Well, I don't want to tell you, but I mean, I told you about
0: the
1: Blackhawks. I told you, Blackhawks. Told you about them Knights.
0: Yeah.
1: Yeah. But no, I mean, I'm regional.
0: Yeah.
1: When my teams are out, I kind of lose interest.
0: That sport in particular, like when the Ducks are out, and they'll watch the Kings a little bit if they stick around, but when the Ducks were adios, that was the end of the line there.
1: Watching hockey is a labor of love. You have to really love what's going on.
0: You got to care about the outcome.
1: Absolutely.
0: Yeah. Like for me, I could watch the Twins play the Royals and love every minute of it.
1: Yeah.
0: I'm not going to watch the Avalanche play the Blues and love
1: it. But I could watch this Western Conference Finals matchup until the cows come home. This has been entertaining.
0: Speaking of a little NBA, Trudell's going to hop in here with us coming up next. We will talk about that. Plus, we got a little Straight Up coming up next. It's DeMarco and Travis, ESPN LA.
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6: 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I didn't realize how passionate the ESPN LA fan was. It's been awesome to see and experience. The fans who show up every day, you're what makes this place what it is. From the Mandy Awards to summer softball games in West Covina, there's something special about this community. We've got incredible teams, the Lakers, Rams, USC, LAFC, Kings, and Angels. And then there's everything else. It's a kind of magic. It's a kind of magic. Mason and Ireland's growl. Cappy yelling, love boat. Sedano's sighs. Eisen landing another A-list guest. Evan Cohn going deep on Brady. Travis pulling out Buffalo Gruden.
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0: I got a little baseball thing that I want to do for Straight Up, but very quickly, Trudell's here with us, and I've got a quick one for you because I think you might fall on the other side of the line for something that we were talking about earlier.
1: Mm.
0: DeAndre,
1: all I can promise is honesty.
0: That's all I'm looking for. All I'm looking for. We're in the same space. He puts grape jelly on his sausage McMuffin sandwich from McDonald's.
16: Jelly.
1: Wow. I never thought about it like that.
0: But I know you like sweet stuff.
1: My initial reaction to this is support and curiosity, and I would like to try. The only thing that I put grape jelly on, or actually, not that I do it like when I'm at home, but there's a couple of places where you get it, is a peanut butter and jelly hamburger.
0: You've mentioned
1: which
0: that.
1: Which I've mentioned before.
0: Yeah.
1: And this to me comes kind of in the similar family of that as something you might not expect, but jelly, maybe what I'm realizing is that jelly is just a much more versatile condiment.
0: Is it a condiment? Is jelly a condiment? I guess it is.
1: It's just a much more versatile thing than it's given credit for. And I'm going to start trying jelly on all kinds of stuff now.
16: Will you
1: jelly
16: try it on pizza? I'm talking about.
17: Yeah, will you try it on a sausage McMuffin with egg?
1: Hell yeah.
17: You're going to
1: try it. As long as you don't put cheese on that thing.
17: No cheese. Okay.
1: Yeah.
0: You can put jelly on it, but no cheese.
1: Yeah, why would I put cheese on? Objectively, jelly tastes good. If jelly's just alone, I could just take a scoop of jelly, like a scoop of peanut butter,
0: on its own,
1: but the cheese doesn't taste good.
11: That's weird.
1: So why would I want to do that?
0: All right, we're just going to leave that there. This is thank you. This is a Pandora's box, and I really
1: went sideways.
0: I don't know why you took it there.
11: I
0: like you, Trudell, and this is going to go in a direction that does not going to serve either of us.
1: All I promised was honesty.
0: I understand, and I respect your honesty, while I may not respect your cheese takes. We'll leave that there. So the Players Union submitted their proposal to the MLB owners yesterday. The MLB owners proposed their first version of the new CBA to the MLBPA today. And needless to say, they're very far apart. Mm. This is the first time that the major league owners have presented in a proposal to the Players Association that has a hard salary cap in it for the first time since, wait for it, 1994, which of course resulted in the cancellation of the World Series, and we know what happened there. And baseball, you know, kind of fell into a very dark time until Cal Ripken started to pull back out. Then everybody started taking steroids and hitting home runs, and the next thing you know, baseball is back.
1: Killed the Expos.
0: Killed the Expos too. Absolutely, it did. Here's where the numbers are now, and let me explain what I mean by this. Right now, between the most expensive team payroll wise and the least expensive team, so the highest spender to the lowest spender, there's a $446 million gap between those two teams. It's the Mets. I believe it's the Oakland A's. The A's in Sacramento are. But it's $446 million. The two numbers that the owners are proposing is a hard cap at $245 million and change. Okay? There are currently eight teams that are over that number. They're also proposing a hard floor at $172 million, which 12 teams are under. Mm. So more teams would have to come up to meet the floor than teams would have to get underneath. I think the fact that they're exchanging numbers, they're talking about this, and we're still December 1st is when the collective bargaining agreement expires. I still think it's more likely than not that there's some sort of work stoppage or eventually, but I'm more optimistic than we're going to land on something that works for everybody. One, because these numbers are, while 245 is nowhere near, you know, the $446 million gap that the Dodgers or the Mets have over the A's or the Marlins or whoever's at the bottom, it feels to me like they're actually a little bit closer than anybody wants to admit. Now, I don't know if the hard cap ever comes in. DeMarco, you were talking about how the Major League Player Baseball Association, those guys never lose these negotiations.
16: Never.
0: And they will dig in, and they will go down with the ship.
16: Jimmy Hoffa says, damn, good.
0: Yeah, but I can't tell you exactly why, other than it seems like we haven't gotten doomsday-y with this. We haven't gotten to the point where everybody's like, it's this or we're not going to come to it. That they're exchanging proposals with still lots of runway to go. I think there will be something where they, air quote, shut it down for a while. But I don't think we're going to miss games for the simple fact that this feels while not close, not 100 million miles apart, and baseball's as healthy as it's been, arguably in 40 years.
16: Why mess it up?
0: Why choke out the golden goose now? That's the part
16: arguing
0: that just doesn't
16: over
0: make
16: a
0: any
16: few
0: sense.
16: Bucks. Yeah.
0: Yeah, and look, if you want to, there has to be a way to penalize the Dodgers and the Mets and the Yankees and these teams that will at least slow them down. But if they want to go do it, let them go do
16: that's
0: it.
16: That's the question. If there is a hard cap and it drops to what you said, there was a 200 number?
0: 172, 245 at the high, 172 at the low.
16: How would that affect your roster right now?
0: Well, they were talking. Another thing is you basically build in some bird rights stuff where if it's your own guys, you can continue to pay them over the cap. And you're there are some workarounds, some grandfather clauses that you can put in there that. So Shohei doesn't have to, you know, you don't have to cut a player like that or renegotiate that. Those guys get what they
16: but
0: get.
16: But eventually, that's where you're headed. You're going to have to start cutting guys.
0: You're going to have to make different decisions. You can't have Kyle Tucker and Ohtani and Freeman and Betts and Will Smith. You're going to have to choose. Instead of having all six of those guys, you can have two or three.
16: Two or three. That makes sense.
0: Yeah.
16: Yeah. Okay.
0: Yeah.
18: So in essence, right, like if I weren't coming from a Dodger perspective on this, and therefore being biased because it's fun to root for a team that just keeps adding whatever they want and winning every year.
0: Mm-hmm.
18: But if you're taking a vote and how many of the team, there are many more teams out there that are, I think are going to want a cap number to be down, right? And then from a player standpoint, I guess they wouldn't want a limit on it at all, but they could, but there's some threshold as you just alluded to. And you could, whether if you want to use the NBA model, then, okay, well, instead of having it be a completely hard cap, there's a second

0: like,
1: you can if you want,
0: yeah.
1: But if you spend it, you get additional benefits as well. In other words, like,
0: I like that even more.
1: That you get an additional draft pick. If you sign a free agent, you get something in addition to this, that you're taking the money that is coming from other teams and you're spending it on the team, on the stadium, on baseball-related things that fans can have and players get to respond to. I really liked that idea as opposed to just, hey, you know, the Marlins putting some of the Dodgers' money in their pockets as opposed to taking some of the Dodgers' money and buying another player. That just seems to make a whole lot of sense to me.
0: There are 12 teams under what would be the floor.
1: Yes.
0: Who are they?
1: Laura, do you have that,
0: list?
1: List? Laura has it in front of her. It's the A's. It's the Marlins. It's the Pirates.
0: Pirates
1: are
0: a shock.
1: I want to say the Guardians might be under it.
2: I have it.
1: Yeah, go ahead.
2: So the Orioles, Mariners, Royals.
1: Good team.
2: Reds.
1: Average.
2: Brewers.
1: Good.
2: Rockies.
1: Terrible.
2: Twins.
1: Nah.
2: Pirates.
0: Hey.
1: Terrible.
2: Rays.
1: Pretty good.
2: Cardinals.
1: Pretty good.
2: Athletics.
1: Not bad.
2: Nationals.
1: Terrible.
2: White Sox.
1: Kind of terrible.
2: Guardians.
1: Pretty good. So there's like a mix of teams in there that are both pretty good and terrible.
0: They're pretty good. You can spend up to the floor and get a little
1: That's
0: bit better.
1: That's what I'm
0: better.
1: Saying.
0: Yeah, that makes sense.
1: One of the ownership proposal, too, was basically a 50-50 split of all league revenues.
3: Let me ask you, just kind of granularly, moving back, what was the thing that made people, a stoppage is coming. Like, games are going to be missed. Like, what was the, is it, was
1: back
3: just
1: in
3: the
1: 94?
3: Hard cap? No, like, to like the narrative in these last couple of years. And, like, it went, this is not going to go well.
1: I think it's the historical understanding of the owners have been beating this drum for a long time, that this was the CBA negotiation that ultimately they were going to re-propose a hard cap, that the ones that they've kind of kicked down, they haven't had any labor issues really since 94. It's been pretty quiet, but they haven't proposed. This was the first time they knew that the hard cap was coming back in, and the players historically have just unilaterally rejected the idea of a hard cap. Like, that is a non-starter. We can talk about some other things, but if that's in there, we're done negotiating. It is a drop-dead topic.
0: This is Manfred, right?
1: Yes.
0: Yeah. He's done a pretty good job. I like what
1: he's done. I think on totality, he's done a pretty good job, too. I agree with you.
0: Yeah, because baseball is back.
1: I think so.
0: It was dead for a while.
1: I think that's true,
0: it's
1: too.
0: It's exciting. The game is fun. It's shorter. I like the pitch clock. ABS has been a home run.
1: Across the board.
0: It's been great.
1: Ghost Runner is good.
0: Yes.
1: The three pitchers, the shift, all of it. It's either been a nothing burger or really good.
0: Yeah.
1: None of this stuff has been a, hey, that was a terrible idea. They changed the wild card format for the better.
0: Yeah.
1: They've gotten a lot of this stuff
0: Everybody's winning. Everybody's making money. Don't screw this up. I told you I was encouraged because the PA was first. That's new to me. Usually they react and because they know, like, they have the strongest union in sports. If we say we're not coming, we're not coming. You're going to break before we do. To have them propose first, that's encouraging.
1: I hope
0: you're going to
1: so.
0: Get this thing done.
1: I hope so.
0: If it's a work stoppage, it won't be for long.
1: No, I think it'll be more cosmetic than it is that they actually miss any sort of games. It's too healthy.
3: Theo Epstein get a little credit for
1: a ton of credit.
3: Yeah.
1: Look, he would be a great choice for the next commissioner of baseball. Like, you could put him in there tomorrow, and I'd be thrilled about it.
3: Yeah.
1: I mean, he's done more to help the game. This is the whole point. The game's healthy again. People go to Dodgers. Yeah. Don't even look at the Dodgers. The Dodgers are the worst example of the health of baseball because they're always healthy, right? They get 3 million fans even when they're a bad team. Now that they're a good team, they get 4 million, right? But when you go around and watch other games and go to ballpark, there are kids in these ballparks. Maybe they're not all full like Dodger Stadium, but most of them, the attendance is good. The ratings have been better than they've been in a very long time. It's a healthy sport.
0: It is. Until you got a guy crotch chopping.
1: Abner Uribe. Yeah, that was fun.
0: It was perfect, though.
1: That was fun.
3: I'm pro crotch chopping.
0: You pro?
1: Me too,
0: right?
1: As a general rule, you're pro crotch chop.
3: Yep.
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0: That's Mike Trudell.
1: There he is,
0: right there.
3: That's right, guys.
1: He's sworn himself to honesty today.
0: Did you really?
1: Yeah.
3: Always.
0: You never lie.
3: Always. I live by that credo.
0: You never lie.
1: It's easier to keep track of what's going on if you just tell the truth.
3: That's right.
0: I think OKC is going to close him out tonight.
3: I disagree.
0: You disagree?
3: Yeah.
0: I think you're lying now.
1: Let's do that. let's do it. There you go.
3: I will tell you what I think next.
1: That's coming up. That is coming up. But not before I remind you, it's a Cosm ticket. Thursday, call 877-710-ESPN. How about right now? Call us right now.

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18: You should be dancing.
0: You brought up Travolta earlier.
19: Yeah, there you go.
0: There you go.
19: Is my math wrong? Yeah, Wendy's playing more minutes in the postseason than he has in the regular season.
20: Oh, a million more minutes.
19: A million more minutes. Yeah. That's the reason I think they may close him out. They've dragged Wendy out into the deep water. He may be a little bit banged up and tired. I think this is where Shea shows up.
20: So that is a good point, okay, that you make it. And I don't disagree that Wemby has looked worn down in, I'd say,

0: certainly two of the three losses they've had. The flip side of that is he has looked otherworldly, and like even OKC had no chance of winning the games where he was truly on. I think that, and maybe this is going to kind of square the circle a little bit. I think that whatever he has in him, he finds tonight.
1: That's true.
0: Home game six. But I think that cost them game seven.
1: Okay. You
0: know what I'm saying?
1: Wears himself out.
0: Yeah.
1: Yeah.
0: And so I think that this, and this is, it just makes me think of like NBA history and playoffs and, like, and LeBron James is the best example of this. Jordan would be another one, acknowledging his year and a half hiatus. But for LeBron to go to the finals 10 straight years and not to really show a physical
1: decline. Like,
0: yeah. Not to show that decline the next, because almost everybody else, it is such a slugfest to get through 82. Then to get through 20 plus games of double the intensity. And then your off season shortened, and then come back and do it again, and do it again, and do it again. Like it, when you look at LeBron in person, like if there was somebody that was going to be able to do it, he would be it. Like that does, it does make sense. He does take the best care of himself. He is the most naturally gifted. He is the most naturally strong. All that stuff. But Wemby, this is where, like, when we start to think about where to put him in a historical context, this is the part that where I think he's got to take these year by year steps. Because his body is just not built for that. His body, since he's been a kid, he has tried. They have hired the best sports scientists in France. He has put in all the extra time. He goes to bed at 9 p.m. every night. Like he really has tried to optimize it, but there's just, it's just like physics. Like
2: you should go see Barry Bonds.
0: He's got all the guys. Well, that's a different story, right? He's got all the guys, but so that, and that's the one thing that we don't know, because this is his first postseason run.
1: Yeah.
0: The Spurs stunk the last 2 years. So this is the first time that he's had this load. This is the first time that players on the other team for 40 minutes are hitting him every step that he makes. So that is, it's a fair question. I think that he finds enough tonight, though. But I think by game seven in that OKC crowd, I think it's going to be difficult for him to summon the energy.
3: You've said a lot there that I think is fascinating. Kind of go back to LeBron being in the finals 10 years in a row.
0: Absurd.
3: The further we get away from that, the more just, you're going to say, that can't be right. I must be it just doesn't make any sense. Because think about what the Dodgers are attempting to do this year. They're attempting to win the World Series for the third consecutive year. Hasn't happened in a quarter century. And it's only happened one time before that. Right to where the in the National League where
0: it was the
3: Yankees in the 90s and the A's did it in the early 70s.
0: A's early 70s.
3: Okay.
0: And then before that, the Yankees did it 100 times. Yeah.
3: You can see the Dodgers are dropping like flies left and right. And it's exactly what you said. It's a very long season that gets even longer by a month, which cuts a month off of the preseason for everyone
0: less
3: else.
0: Less recovery, less time to build strength.
3: All of it. And you can just, and you're older and it's more difficult and all of these things.
0: And the hunger of the other teams versus the hunger of you and the you're not the desperate dog anymore.
3: And that LeBron did that for 10, not, he didn't win 10, but it doesn't, he still played in them.
2: You almost feel bad bringing up the record.
3: The tax is the same.
0: And his level did not drop off.
3: No.
0: After he had the rough finals against the Mavericks. From that point on, he basically hasn't had a bad playoff series.
2: Amazing. Do you dock him for not winning more?
0: No.
3: I don't.
0: No, because he wasn't the favorite. All the ones that he lost, his team wasn't as good.
2: Okay,
0: you know what I'm saying?
3: In that Dallas one, is that the only one?
0: In the Dallas one was like his team. They had more young talent. They did not have the edge in playoff experience. Yeah. And I mean, this is Jason Kidd, Sean Marion, Dirk Nowitzki, Tyson Chandler, like Jason Terry. All these dudes that knew all of the witchcraft by that point, and that's how they ended up getting. And LeBron couldn't shoot yet to the degree that he shoots now. So they just came up with the plan. Hey, we're packing the paint. You are not getting in here. If you beat us over the top with the jump shots, fine. And they, like, Dwayne Wade ended up being great in that series, but they just didn't have it yet. What did LeBron do that offseason? It's like, okay, fine. See what happens next year. And then he won.
2: Like I said, it's hard to...
0: Yeah.
2: And it's hard to slot him anywhere because when you bring up Jordan, right, you bring up his finals record. He's undefeated. But then you bring up LeBron's record. It doesn't look the same. But then you bring up what you just said. And it's like, forget the record. He got there 10 straight times.
0: But the commonality for in Jordan, like, I don't... Jordan did have the combination of physicality and length
3: work ethic,
0: but he did it while playing like 18 holes of golf a lot of times. So that's a different level of being impressive in drinking 18 Coors or whatever on the course.
3: He was
0: and then he still
3: different.
0: Did it. And he's just a freak physically and mentally.
2: I don't think he spent $1 million on his body.
3: And then, but he was also one of those guys who was never really out of shape. He was incredibly durable. Yeah, and with the rules being what they were in the 90s, where you could knock him around the way that you could.
0: And he was strong as hell in just all of it. And then Kobe, same deal. Kobe's as close to Jordan as you can get. Mm-hmm. I don't remember any of the I covered those playoff runs for the Lakers at the back end of it. I don't remember going into a game being like, man, I wonder if Kobe's going to have the juice for a game. Like, not, it was not even a topic. LeBron, is he going to have the juice? Now, we are fairly talking about, is Wemby going to?
2: Yeah.
0: But the difference also is he's 22, and usually by these, when these guys do it, they're 27.
3: I think right? You said 26, it too, 27. Fidel. It's like, yes, he's young, but it's his physiology. It's just the way that he's built. He will never be a heavy a day in his life. No matter what he eats, no matter how, he's just one of those guys that's going to be skinny.
0: Remember, and that can help his joints, though.
2: At one point, Shaq was skinny.
3: But not like that.
2: But
3: like,
2: Shaq skin
3: was barrel-chested and muscular. But, like, Wemby is really, really narrow and thin. And I'm not saying he won't get stronger and he won't be
2: good. He'll thicken up, yeah.
3: But he's going to thicken up in this way that Kevin Durant thickened up.
0: But you
3: he's
0: don't
3: thicker
0: want...
3: than he used to be, but he's still not thick.
0: And this is why he's so... It's such a confounding conversation, though, and, like, why we probably need a doctor and a physical therapist to help us, because it also helps him that he's not going to be that heavy. Because he won't have the same pressure on his joints at being that height. So it's like, that's the flip side to it. Is what's the perfect balance? Like, I think he will get as close as you can because he is desperate to be the best. Because he will do everything. Because he will optimize his sleep. So he's gonna get the most out of what he has. We just haven't seen it before, and that's why it's like, all right, show me you can get through the Western Conference Finals. I believe you can get to Game 7. But I don't, right now, I hate doubting him, but I'm like, if I have to pick, I think OKC will have more in Game 7, but like, let's watch tonight first.
2: I can't wait. I'm excited.
3: Picking OKC in a potential Game 7 makes all the sense in the world.
0: Yeah.
3: It's in their building. They're the defending champion. They've got the MVP. They've got a deep team. They've got all of it. Yeah. It makes a ton of sense, but I've been telling DeMarco this the last day or two. Why I would think if you put a gun to my head and said pick a team, I'd pick OKC, but I wouldn't feel great about it because of what we've done. The best player on the court is that guy. He's on the other team. And in one game, the team with the best guy scares the daylights out of me. Even if he's on a team that might not be as good as that team, like LeBron is a perfect example of this.
2: Playoff,
3: if we get into a one-game situation and you have the best guy, even if I got the best team, that really scares
2: me. Scary,
0: I agree with you, so I'm having to do a little bit of devil's advocate here, but your second best guy by this point of the playoffs has to be good enough to be able to carry some of that weight for the best guy. And where you worry about the Spurs in this context, this is where, okay, well, first of all, who is the second best guy?
3: What night are we talking about? Yeah.
0: It's probably Stephon Castle, but like, he's not the second best guy with the ball in his hands. He's the second best all-around player. Okay, so is it De'Aaron Fox? Well, his ankle is banged up.
2: Yep.
0: Dylan Harper is banged up. He's a rookie. On a given night, he can be your second best guy. So that's where, like, I agree with you in the long term of this and looking at who's the best guy. Yeah, can he be the difference maker? But if the other team's second best and third best and fourth best and fifth best are, like, if you're a little bit more sure that you're going to get what you need from them, then that negates the difference between Wemby and Shea.
3: Do you like watching Oklahoma City? Like, I know you're a basketball guy. I know you love watching the NBA specifically, but do you just enjoy watching them play a basketball game?
0: I know that this has been a discussion point now that more people have been watching them. And to me, it's one that's kind of, it's already existed in the NBA kind of insider community. And Travis, you're a ball knower, so you know about that.
3: Mark that.
2: ball knowers.
0: I would say that I am, this is not a fun sports talk radio position. I am kind of in the middle of the narrative on it. I don't love watching Shea relative to other superstars. He's not my favorite. It just for a couple different reasons. I respect him. I think he's great, but I don't love watching him. The grift is a little bit too close
2: rarefied air.
0: A little bit too close to like Chris Paul, James Harden manipulation of the game and the rules that it's just not sexy.
2: Unethical
0: it's
2: hoop, baby.
0: Yeah, it is unethical.
2: It's a foul.
0: It just is. Now, it's also effective, and he does, like, the way that he sells it is just kind of annoying. Like, his facial expression is kind of just like, it's just kind of corny. But like, I'm not a total hater on it. And the rest of the organization it's annoying in the sense that I think they've literally had meetings where what is the way that we can get the refs to give us the most calls?
3: Yeah.
0: Okay, don't talk to them. Like, they've done it all. Like, I know for a fact that Sam Presti, I shouldn't say for a fact. What do you say when you know? I know for a fact, but it's not. Yeah. I know it's true, but it's not true. It's
3: I bet the farm that
0: something. Yeah. It's like they have had meetings about how to optimize every little thing. And that part is annoying, right? They're annoying in that sense. But they also have guys that I like the way they play.
3: Sure.
0: Like, I like the way they compete.
3: Sure.
0: You know, and Caruso's embodies that. Hartenstein embodies that. Like, they have players.
2: I like Lou Dort.
0: But Lou Dort, for somebody like that to flop on screens when you're that strong, I don't like that.
3: Yeah.
0: But, like, I like a guy that'll slide in and take a charge in the clutch. Like, I respect that, which he will do. Mm-hmm. But he will also flop setting a screen 50 feet from the rip. So I don't hate them as much as some people do, but I don't like them.
3: If you're in charge of the officials, if you're Adam Silver,
0: for the Spurs,
3: anybody that's in charge of the game in the sense that not only do you have to make the games have integrity and be on the up and up, that obviously is number one. But number two, I have to have a compelling product to put on television.
2: Mm-hmm. True.
3: This is why we got to get rid of the shift. This is why we got to make sure that we're not a baseball game that's take 3.5 hours, that all of these analytics things that work, they're bad TV, right? That the foul, it's bad TV.
0: Agreed.
3: Now, and it's not the...
2: You want me to not call it?
3: Right. Oklahoma City's business is not... They're not in the TV business. They're in the win a basketball game business. This is, you know, going back to what we were talking about with San Antonio when they started kind of the load management thing. And it was like, hey, that kind of works. We should get in on that. It's terrible for the league. It's bad for business. It's bad for TV. It's bad for TNT and ESPN and ABC and everybody that promotes these games and broadcasts these games. But it works, and
0: and I don't even think it's worked.
3: Yeah, fair enough.
0: Yeah,
3: but the idea of SGA's getting calls. Shoot what he shoot, DeAndre. Say 17 free throws.
4: 17 free throws.
3: I don't want to watch anybody shoot 17 free throws. I just don't want to watch
0: especially
3: it.
0: Especially by game five of a pivotal playoff series.
3: I want to watch him do what he does. Yeah. That's awesome. But it's like that push-pull of it's effective, but it's bad TV, so that's tough.
2: You don't want to call the foul?
3: That's where it's tough. That's where
2: because foul baiting, it is a foul.
3: I know.
2: We hate it.
0: So here's the qualifier, though, and I mentioned James Harden and Chris Paul. They were always playoff their numbers would go down in the playoffs because refs do not typically give type of grifting fouls in the postseason context. And in theory, that's what should be happening as every round that should be happening more. And Shea should be getting less of those calls. And they're like, look, man, sorry, I'm not going to give you the one where you up fake and lean into him.
3: Yeah.
0: Okay. If you like actually up fake him and he lands on you while you're shooting, okay, fine. But if the guy kind of doesn't fall for it, it slides with you, and you lean your body into him, you're not getting that anymore. And then, all right, let's still play. And then let's play basketball. But in game five, he was still getting that.
3: Yeah.
0: Now, Wemby did get some of those calls too, though, on the other end. And they were just giving too many calls overall. So tonight we got to bury the whistle, right? Let him play. Let him get out there and play. Let's just blow for blow. And then we'll have the whole conversation about is Wemby ready for seven? If so, but do you still think? Okay, see tonight, though? You think they close it out?
2: I think they close them out.
0: Okay.
2: I really do.
3: Maybe this will change your mind.
2: Yeah.
3: Jonathan just told me in my ear here that Wemby just rolled into the arena in a Shaolin monk outfit.
2: I take back everything I said. This is going seven.
3: Yeah, it's
2: really?
3: On the YouTube channel, Jonathan.
2: Get out of town.
3: Yeah,
2: oh, my God.
3: It's on the YouTube channel if you want to go check it out. So, yeah, that may change everything. That's why I wanted to qualify. I wanted to make sure that everybody knew.
2: A 7'5" monk.
3: Yeah.
4: Wow. You got a nice little shave, too, on the top of
0: it. Hey, really? Yeah. Look. If you don't know that much about Wemby, he really is wired much more like all of the psychopath greats. He really is. Like, he's
3: Jordan, Kobe, who else you putting in this category?
0: Yeah, well, LeBron. Like, LeBron doesn't always say, but he really is wired like, I have to be the best.
3: Yeah.
0: I have, and that guy, that personality doesn't come into a home game six and just kind of go out without shooting his shot.
2: Let me say this.
0: He's given whatever he has is he's unloading the clip tonight.
2: I think OKC still closes them out, but what I haven't said was what this creates in Wemby when he loses, because they all have to go through some sort of failure in the playoffs.
3: So with that in mind, let's put a pin in that. We'll come back to that at 5 o'clock. We got tip or no tip coming up next. Trudell is here on a Thursday. It's DeMarco and Travis, ESPN LA. And you heard me mention the truck just a few minutes ago. 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
7: Thank you, Chris. By the way, Trav, I know you mentioned the UCLA Bruins softball uniforms. I love their uniforms.
8: Yeah, they got good gear.
9: What's wrong with the Bruins?
8: Nothing.
9: Oh,
8: yeah. No, I was giving them compliments for their gear. They got the big Bruin on the side of their batting helmet. Yeah. I'm a huge fan.
9: They just hit a home run?
8: Yes, they did.
9: Nice. There you go.
7: Go, Bruin.
9: Go, ladies.
7: All right, guys. So actually, briefly, I know DeAndre mentioned this earlier to start the show. So SGA and his legal department are taking legal action over a parody board game called Unethical Hoops, owned by sports company Underdog, who created a parody version, like he mentioned earlier, of Operation Mocking his foul baiting, and the promo, the buzzer, would go off for a foul anytime that Shea's character was touched. According to a letter obtained by The Athletic, Shea's lawyers demanded the company permanently cease and desist from using his name, image, and likeness in any media. Underdog says, hey, just satire, and they're not backing down. So tip or no tip, Shea has every right to protect his image and brand and going after this game.
9: I'll go tip on that, I guess. Is it costing him money, or you're not making money on the game?
8: That's it.
9: Yeah, that's it right there. I don't care what you say. I'm just not making money on it.
8: I got to wet my beak, too.
9: There you go. Yeah. Okay. Yeah.
8: Look, if you're using my NIL, name, image, and likeness, and I'm not getting the taste, then you need to stop. Now, if it's one of those nameless, faceless things that we all know as SGA, but really doesn't have his name or anything, like, okay, kind of lean into it and be a good sport about it. But if somebody's making some money,
9: I got to be a part of it.
8: I'd at least like a little taste.
9: Remember that? We're talking about the actors, Brian Bosworth. So when he played football, remember the Denver thing?
8: Oh, yeah.
9: I hate Brian Bosworth.
8: Yeah.
9: When you looked at the fine print, he made those T-shirts.
8: Yep.
9: Smart man. Yes, I want my business.
8: Trudeau?
10: Can't argue with that.
8: Yeah.
10: I mean,
7: if he was getting, like, if he was getting a little cut, do you guys think he would care?
9: Of course. If he's getting paid, sure.
7: You don't think you would think he'd be like, whatever, make fun of me?
8: I don't know the man's personality well enough to speculate, but look, you can tease me, especially if you're making money, tease me.
9: $1 million bucks? Sure, let's
8: go. I don't care.
7: Seems a little soft. I won't say another word.
9: No, they said something about back-to-back MVPs, and he wins another championship that puts him in rarefied air. Like, he's in with, like, a small selection of great players. Like, he may be one of the greatest of all time.
8: Yeah, just multiple MVPs is pretty rare.
7: Yeah. Okay, so here's a foodie one. Hopefully you guys didn't touch on it yesterday, but Toy Story 5 is coming out soon, and Papa John's is turning one of LA's locations into a real-life pizza planet from Toy Story. For only one day, so let's not get too crazy, a Melrose Papa John's will transform into the iconic arcade-style pizza spot from the movies to release of Toy Story 5. It will feature retro arcade games, exclusive merch and collectibles, of course, gotta make money, Toy Story-themed pizzas like Space Ranger Roni and Sheriff's Roundup, the claw machine, the prices and giveaways. The event happens June 12th on Melrose. Tickets are free, but reservations are required and expected to disappear fast. So tip or no tip, you're into the theme of pop-ups and are down to go to that.
9: This is going
7: to
9: be, I'm no tip on this. Did you see the last Toy Story?
10: Hater.
8: Which one was it? Was it the one with the spork?
6: It was great.
9: It was awesome.
6: Yes.
9: Why do you need to make another one?
6: Hold, but this concept is so good, though.
7: Any
6: parent knows, like, the we all hate the iPad, but we need it. You know,
9: yeah,
6: and then the competition with the, and then
9: I
6: AI.
9: Saw the concept.
6: Oh, it's so brilliant. They're going to knock it out of the park again.
9: The last one was so perfect.
8: Was the one with the spork? Where the
9: Forky.
7: Forky.
8: Not but my this, favorite one.
7: I love Forky.
6: It's such a great concept, though.
9: Okay.
6: And, but, like, as for the Pizza Planet thing, they do have that at Disneyland.
8: Yeah.
7: They do.
6: Right. But, like, so, you know, I'm into it, but I'm a Toy Story supporter in general.
9: Okay.
6: And I hear what you're saying. Like,
9: loved
6: when you
9: it.
6: Go out in a good note, you want to kind of kill it from there, but you got me with this concept. And I think it's so, especially for parents, which is obviously a big target market here, right, with Disney. And, like, I get it, and I think it's going to work.
8: I would love to see it. I'm not waiting in a line to do it. I'm not making a reservation to do it. But I like the idea of turning a normal chain pizza place into kind of a theme. Yeah, that sounds fun. If my kids were younger and they were dying to do it, I might go do it.
6: Yeah, like half of all of this is just like about finding a way to make a special moment for a little kid. Like, sure, you're not gonna, I'm not gonna
8: explain to me why you guys like that laugh. And I'm a huge Toy Story fan. I think they're great movies, but that laugh, that fourth one missed me by a mile.
6: It's been too long. I'm going to do a rewatch with my kids, and I'll get back to you on it. So I remember it fondly, but I can't remember exactly what happens. Maybe that means that I'm old, but do you...
7: That's the one where they were, like, going to die, right?
9: Yes.
7: Yeah.
9: Yes.
8: That's three. Where they're going into the trash incinerator.
7: Yeah,
8: three.
7: That was
8: three.
7: Four. That
8: I like.
7: Great.
8: I don't think so.
6: No.
8: Four is the one with Sporky that's on the side of the road. And he keeps throwing himself into the trash.
6: And they get to the amusement park
9: thing, right?
7: And they stay at the amusement park, right?
6: I just remember liking it, but I don't.
8: Okay.
6: I need to rewatch in order to be, you know.
9: I'll watch
6: to give
8: I
6: you
8: need
6: a...
8: more of the Prospector in my life. I like that.
7: Oh my God, that guy pissed me off. Okay. So I know, like, this one is more kid-themed, but honestly, because I grew up with Toy Story, I would probably go to the pop-up. But did you guys hear about, like, the one, there was a pop-up for the Golden Girls. There was a Friends pop-up. They've done, like, all these random pop-ups, and they always hit.
6: For Golden Girls.
8: You'd have to do the ones you mentioned are not in mice, but if you told me there was a Cheers one, if there was a Seinfeld one... Yeah, why not? I would a Mad Men themed throwback night. Yeah, I would go do something like that.
9: Give me the A team. Come on. Let's go.
8: Only if I get to dress as B.A. Baracus.
9: There you go, of course.
8: Get a little mohawk
9: there you
8: and
9: go.
8: The chains.
7: Yeah. I don't know if you guys were into like Ted Lasso. They didn't do like a pop-up like that, but there was a Culver City like coffee shop that had like the little cookies that he would always bring to the owner. So I remember I went and I was like, oh, because I love Ted Lasso. So, I mean, I partake in those things.
9: I'm hoping Stranger Things brings back an 80s themed McDonald's.
8: Oh, you want the styrofoam box?
6: Oh, hold on.
9: Yeah.
6: Since we're talking about pizza, and I know we're a Pizza Hut family here.
8: Yes.
6: When I was a kid, right, that was like, it was like fine dining. You had the breadsticks before the salad bar, and then you had the dessert pizza at the restaurant. I want them to bring that back. Okay, like the full on
8: with the glass lamps over the table.
6: I'm telling you, I would take my kids to that every
9: now
6: Friday
9: you're
6: night.
9: Talking.
8: Yeah, no, those would be a lot of fun. Like you just the 80s themed McDonald's, like the table. Did you go in as a family and sit down in the McDonald's?
9: It was a restaurant.
8: It was a night out.
9: Yes.
8: It was a night out. We used to go like maybe once a week, my mom, dad, my brother and I. We would go in there, order the food, sit at the table, eat it. My mom and dad would then order a cup of coffee, and we'd go climb all over those toys
9: and
8: in the backyard.
7: Did you do the balls?
8: They didn't have that. This is the 70s.
7: Good, good.
9: Yes.
8: Yeah, this is where you can climb on something and fall off and break your arms.
6: This preceded me in terms of the going to eat there.
8: Oh, yeah.
6: But they did definitely have, especially in Minnesota, because there's so many times where the weather's terrible, so they had the big play place. My man.
8: They had the thing that would spin around, so you put your little brother on it, get that thing going 10,000 miles an hour,
6: right,
8: and you go flying and hit the gate.
6: Yep, so concussion potential.
9: Yeah. Mom, dad, you, and brother?
8: Yeah.
9: $25.
8: Way less.
6: Way less.
8: Way less.
6: I can take my family to In-N-Out now for like $32.
8: A hamburger or a cheeseburger is like
9: $0.49.
6: Yeah.
9: Right.
6: Yeah.
9: $10.
6: $10
9: right,
6: with
9: the
6: shake.
8: Yeah. And if everything was going good in the house, you might get an apple pie.
9: To go home with.
6: There you go. We were talking about my mom was in town recently, and we took the kids to see Mandalorian and Grogu, which was great.
9: Yeah.
6: And, you know, for my mom, three kids, my wife and myself, and, you know, popcorn and the whole thing, you know, $130, $140. My mom and I were talking about, we used to go to $1 Tuesdays and bring in candy, bring in a soda. And so basically it cost us $4 to see a movie. But when I was growing up, and I'm like, yep, not anymore.
9: Nope.
6: And I did, by the way, bring a Mountain Dew in. You know, I know it's not looked upon kindly all the time, but you I bought the popcorn. I bought the candy.
8: They've done it to themselves.
6: Yeah.
8: They've done it to, like, I just want one win for this. I think you and I are similar in that we're, generally speaking, rule-following individuals.
6: Yes.
8: Like,
6: yes.
8: I will you, even if I think your rule is stupid or silly, I'll follow it because, whatever, we're trying to have a society here. But when you're tagging me for a $10 soda,
6: man.
8: It's like, man, I don't know. I'm going to stick that can of Coke in my jacket.
6: Here's the thing,
8: right? Yeah.
6: But I know my wife, she likes the fountain drink specifically in the taste, and so I know I'm going to have to buy her one.
8: Yeah.
6: So then I'm like, there's no way I can justify getting myself one as well financially, so I might bring in my own.
9: Candy.
8: Yeah.
9: I bring in the candy. I'll buy, like, nachos there.
8: Yeah.
9: Yeah.
10: Yeah. So better go to Dollar Tree.
6: I'll bring in the candy.
7: Hell yeah,
10: go to Dollar Tree.
7: Dollar Tree is a place to go.
9: Exactly.
8: Am I the only one that has snuck in a full-size burrito and a flask in the movie?
9: No, you're not.
6: Okay. Yeah. I brought in a foot-long, a foot-long or full, whatever.
9: Subway?
6: No, Jersey Mike's.
8: The regular.
9: The giant.
6: Yeah, I brought that into a movie a little bit ago. Because I split it with the boys. I have a half of the giant, and then they each have a quarter.
8: Yeah.
6: And I got that in there.
8: But the problem is, and I respect the hustle a great deal, that Jersey Mike's wrapper is noisy. Yeah, so when you're
9: getting it out of the bag,
7: you gotta wait for an explosion. Yeah, yeah. When you open the beer or the drink.
6: I handle all that during one of the loud previews.
8: There you go.
6: This is my first time.
8: Because you can just, when you tear the foil, it's very quiet.
9: Right.
8: Yeah, and then when you want to pop that beer, it's a...
6: I'll still do that if I have to if I have gas or something. I'll do the cough cover.
9: There you go.
8: Of course.
6: Yeah.
8: Of course.
6: Yeah, my wife's like, I know why you coughed. I'm like, well,
8: I know your game.
7: I love Trudell's game. Okay, I'm gonna give you guys one more just because I know this came out of but I still wanted to bring it up. So the NFL owners officially voted to give Nashville the 2030 Super Bowl, marking the first time in the city we'll ever host the game. It will be played in the brand new Nissan Stadium, and the league is betting big on Nashville becoming the next mega event because of the music scene, nightlife, and the massive success of the 2019 NFL. Yeah, so that's where I'm going.
6: Mm-hmm.
7: The draft there. So, tip or no tip, the NFL got it right because Nashville is the next big city.
9: The only thing I don't know is what's Tennessee like in February?
8: Cold.
6: I mean, it's not bad though.
8: It's not Chicago cold, but it's not Las Vegas or Los Angeles or San Diego.
6: It's temperate. You know, it's not like freezing. I don't think here. I'll look up. I'll look up for you while you're thinking. Yeah. Now, by the way, I've never been to Nashville.
8: Nor have I.
6: I've been to Memphis 37 times. So
9: I remember playing there when it was cold. But
8: so Susan and her friends went on a trip to Nashville about a year or so ago and had a blast, and they absolutely loved the city.
9: Awesome.
8: And all this. Yeah, I've never been to it, so I don't know. But
9: the bar scene, every bar has a